0: cops aren't going to solve it. I don't know about that. Send it to the murder podcasters. They'll figure it out.
1: The Lutherans have something. Falling asleep of the Mother of God.
0: Good Lord. Jeez, come on.
1: The Feast of St. Mary.
0: Yeah, yeah, yeah, yeah. Tax exempt. Go ahead. Enjoy your not paying property taxes. That's what this bullshit's about. Oh, man. It sounds like a Terry Gilliam movie, all this shit. It's weird. Catholics, you guys don't have the right to make fun of fucking any religion. Not one.
1: The Apostolic Constitution, Munificentissimus Deus, mentions several holy fathers, theologians, and doctors of the church who held the Assumption of Mary. Among them are Adrian I, Sergius I, Leo IV, John of Damascus, Amadeus of Lausanne.
0: That's why I love Amadeus.
1: Modestus of Jerusalem, Anthony of Padua, Albertus Magnus.
0: Oh, come on.
1: Thomas Aquinas, we know him. A Bonaventure. Ooh, one name like Cher.
0: That's the name of a minivan, too.
1: Bernardino of Siena.
0: Okay.
1: Robert Bellarmine.
0: Hi, Robert.
1: Francis de Sales. Oh, he's a saint because there's a high school in my old neighborhood named after him.
0: Woo!
1: Peter Canisius.
0: Yeah.
1: Francisco Suarez. How'd he get in there?
0: Rico
1: among
0: Suave?
1: Others.
0: Rico Suave available?
1: These are all the experts that are like, yeah, Mary was totally assumed up into heaven.
0: Yeah, what about anybody else? That's it.
1: I know we're doing Faithless Friday here, but
0: well, it's all Faithless Friday. It's so stupid.
1: I really didn't know that if that was a proprietary Catholic thing or if you guys were into that too.
0: No. It's not like that. You guys are
1: Catholics
0: just,
1: are way into Mary.
0: Dude, the Catholics have no business making fun of anybody's faith or criticizing
1: it. Oh, I concur.
0: Because it's like I can get a cookie, put it in a jar, and all of a sudden it's Jesus' ball sack. I mean, that's some amazing technology. God.
1: I've got a great story, but let's do this one first.
0: Oh, shit.
1: This is the New York Times has a big
0: failing
1: story.
0: Oh, okay. It's about Trump's health, of course.
1: About I guess, is this a leaked memo or something?
0: Leaked from my type.
1: But it's about how Trump wanted to suspend habeas corpus.
0: Impeaching.
1: Last spring, Will Scharf, arch-conservative lawyer serving as the White House staff secretary, wrote a secret memo to the chief of staff that reflected growing unease in the West Wing about one of the extreme measures being weighed by none other than Stephen Miller.
0: So these people were notified of someone doing something unconstitutional and didn't do anything about it?
1: No, this is what they're writing about. Oh, okay. They don't like this.
0: Yeah.
1: The powerful advisor driving Trump's deportation campaign, dated April 29, 2025, and stamped confidential. The memo was careful and lawyerly, but amounted to a warning against end-running the rule of law. The subject line read, "The writ of habeas corpus." Habeas corpus, the centuries-old right to force the government to justify before a judge why it has locked a person up.
0: They're not doing that all over
1: the place. Is enshrined in Article 1 of the Constitution.
0: Woo!
1: The memo by this guy Scharf, in its unassuming way, was a blinking red warning light. The second Trump White House was deliberating an explosive new claim of presidential power, the suspension of habeas rights for unauthorized immigrants.
0: Right, and if you're on this soil, habeas corpus covers you, right? If you're a human being. So he's violating habeas corpus. Hey, founding fathers, what do we do about that? Because that's a big one, right? He should go to jail for that.
1: Well, it's Miller.
0: Right, but Trump does it. It's all, you know.
1: The suspension of habeas corpus has occurred just a handful of times in U.S. history, always under the most dire circumstances of war or invasion. Yet to a greater degree than previously known, administration officials, encouraged by Trump, actively weighed taking that step in the early months of his second term, this time to accelerate the mass deportation of immigrants in the country illegally.
0: They should all go to jail. Anybody that read that memo, had their fingers on that fucking memo, should rot in Guantanamo.
1: Trump and some members of his team wanted to test how far the emboldened president's authority could be pushed.
0: You want to test that shit, motherfucker? You want to test habeas corpus? Well, let's test it up when it's your turn. Let's test that shit.
1: Setting off previously unreported internal struggles over where the limits should be.
0: Meaning they wanted to, each person wanted to go farther than the next, right? Let's test it. That means that the government doesn't have to tell you why they're locking you up.
1: Right.
0: That's disappearing people.
1: The man, this guy Scharf that wrote this, who's a hardline right winger, said that that this was going too far.
0: Of course.
1: Yeah.
0: Duh. Of course. But that's happening though, right? That's happening with these people being detained by ICE. They don't give them a reason. They don't get to go in front of a judge and make their case. They're just in these camps, these concentration camps. Right? I mean, yeah. So this is happening over and over and over again. So I would say to a lot of people that are on this in this country, habeas corpus is already bullshit. It doesn't exist for them.
1: The Constitution, Scharf wrote in his memo to Susie Wiles, White House Chief of Staff, permits suspension of habeas corpus only in cases of rebellion or invasion. Courts have uniformly held that only Congress can do it.
0: Right. Oh, my God. So that means that a lot of people in the White House need to be locked the fuck up.
1: Even when Congress has explicitly suspended habeas corpus rights, the Supreme Court held that some alternative process must be provided to the defendants with procedural safeguards akin to habeas corpus.
0: I can tell you that's not happening.
1: It prevents, in effect, governmental actors from detaining, imprisoning, or executing individuals arbitrarily.
0: Right. They're disappearing people. That's don't disappear people, because that's what they do in Syria. And that's what they do in Iran. And that's what they do in Russia. And that is what they do in this shitty fucking country. Happy 4th of July, everybody.
1: How far do you think the step would be from undocumented immigrants to naturalized citizens? And then from naturalized citizens to birthright citizens? Because you're liberal. You're a commie.
0: Right.
1: You listen to crab diving.
0: Absolutely.
1: You're on crab diving.
0: You're on a list. In fact, that was the point of DOGE. It wasn't waste, fraud, and abuse. They wanted all that information that's siloed in all those different departments, because they want to build dossiers against people and then not use the habeas corpus, you know, disappear those motherfuckers. Shit, man. I mean, God, hey, you right-wing nut jobs are lucky that our side does not see the Matrix and doesn't understand that you can't fight people. Like, you guys are untethered by rules, but our hands are tied behind our back with these bullshit rules. We can't fight you the way you're fighting us. And that, it's,
1: I mean, which is why he uses the word invasion all the time, too. Article 1, Section 9, Clause 2, Constitution. The privilege of the writ of habeas corpus shall not be suspended unless when in cases of rebellion or invasion, the public safety may require it. So that's why that's absolutely why they all started using the word invasion.
0: Yeah.
1: All these migrants are invading us. It's an invasion, actually. It's an invasion. It's an invasion.
0: You know, this is going to sound, you know, narcissistic and all the bad stuff, but I'm going to say it. I could have wrote a better document than that fucking Constitution. I mean, anybody could write. It's all pie in the sky shit. Everybody, it's not difficult shit. Yeah, you should see a judge, plead your case before you're locked the fuck up and charged and all that shit. Of course, duh. And all you guys did in your flouncy shirts and your powdered wigs and say all this stuff should happen. There's nothing in there that says, but what if they don't do that? What do we do to fix it? You don't have anything. Anybody could have written that drivel. Anyone. Because you're not saying how to make it work.
1: After CNN reported Trump's cabinet remarks referred to the possible suspension of habeas corpus, and he was personally involved in the discussion, Stephen Miller responded to questions from reporters outside the West Wing.
2: The Constitution is clear.
1: And that, of course, is the supreme law of the land, that the privilege of the writ of habeas corpus can be suspended in a time of invasion. So it's an option we are actively looking at.
0: Yeah, so's my DOJ. We're looking at that too, Stephen. We might have to lock you up and I'll figure out why later. How do you like that shit?
1: When asked about the reports later, Trump appeared to acknowledge that suspending habeas corpus had been discussed, but suggested the idea was not being seriously pursued. If you're going to do that, that's a big one. You wouldn't do that for a particular person.
0: You don't even know.
1: He was talking about Kilmar Garcia.
0: Right, right. Well, Donald, you don't know anything. You just look down at your diaper. It's like, how could I do this? How could I let this fall out of me? Fuck you, man. I this is huge, right? I mean, this is like, is this an emperor has no clothes? Is that our constitution? Because when the shit hits the fan, there's nothing to help us. They are taking away people's right to plead their case to a judge before they get locked up. And that's not happening with all these people that ICE is taking in, right?
1: Right, right.
0: That's happening. We are in it. We are in it. That people are getting disappeared. We're sleepwalking through this shit.
1: This next story.
0: I mean, if I locked you in a room for 2 hours and gave you nothing but a legal pad and a pen, and I said, hey, Pat, write a more effective constitution that those dumb fucking slave owners did. Boy, I bet you turned something in. That'd be great. Oh, fuck off. It'd be great. These guys, John Adams, suck a dick, dude. What the fuck? Good job.
1: Trump is mad at George Conway.
0: Oh, Kellyanne.
1: He's running for Congress.
0: Okay.
1: They ran a political ad.
0: Yes.
1: And Trump is losing his mind.
2: Hi, Donald. It's me, George Conway. I cost you $88 million, and I've only just gotten started. I know you like putting your name on everything, from your plane to the Kennedy Center. Sorry about that. But the only thing your name is going to be left on when I'm done with you is the orange jumpsuit you're going to have to wear in prison. And you see that building back there? That's where we're going to hold your third and final impeachment trial. The one that's going to put you away for good. And I'm going to enjoy every minute of that. We've got a lot of serious problems in this country, including and especially the price of gas, which is hitting $6 a gallon in some places. And that's all because of you, Donald Trump. But we can't fix those problems until we impeach you and convict you.
0: Yes.
2: And that's why I'm running for Congress. And you are going to regret that.
0: Oh. Wow. See, that's what's up. That's not a joyful warrior, right?
1: Yeah.
0: That guy's pissed. See, Democrats, that's good. I like that. You better win, motherfucker, or I'll take it all back, George. You better bring in a W or else.
1: White House is fuming, allegedly. In a statement to Fox News Digital, the White House claimed Conway is suffering from Trump derangement syndrome.
0: Oh, hell yeah.
1: Lightweight George Conway is a stupid person's idea of a smart person. His severe and debilitating disease known as Trump derangement syndrome has melted his brain and made him crazy in the head.
0: Yeah, cameraman, person, TV. Is this the truth? Social by Trump, or who's saying this?
1: What?
0: Is that a truth social reply to his? Who's saying he's a stupid?
1: That is some White House toady.
0: Oh, that's not Donald. That's somebody that works for him. Oh, listen to this bitch. Shit.
1: His reference when Conway said, hi, Donald, it's me, George Conway. I cost you $88 million. He was one of the attorneys.
0: Oh.
1: Or he helped her get her attorney.
0: Right.
1: E. Jean Carroll.
0: Right. God, man. George, that is a good fucking ad. I wish more Democrats sounded like that. I don't give a fuck about what you know, he didn't spend all this time saying, oh, I want to fix the woads and make education, infrastructure, blah, blah, blah, bullshit. Go slay that dragon. That's all that matters.
1: Where is he running? New York.
0: Okay. I hope you win. Better.
1: I'm assuming he's running in a primary.
0: Yeah. Shit, I love the strings in that too, man. I love it. More strings, less Nazis.
1: Oh, Manhattan.
0: Okay. Shit.
1: Former Republican, never Trumper, George Conway filed to run for Congress as a Democrat. 12th District, reliably blue Manhattan seat currently held by outgoing veteran Nadler, Jerry Nadler.
0: Nadler.
1: He used to be married to Kellyanne Conway. We know that.
0: Oh, my God. What's up with her daughter? She's still turning in those TikTok videos.
1: He will face a field heavy with declared contenders, including Jack Schlossberg, the grandson of former President John F. Kennedy.
0: Oh, not another fucking Kennedy, please, God.
1: And Cameron Caskey, a leading organizer with March for Our Lives, also running New York State Assembly members Alex Boris and Micah Lasher, as well as City Council member Eric Botcher.
0: Hey, Democrats.
1: It's a big primary.
0: Yeah, what a waste. How stupid. We all have to get it together and figure out. Just get in a room. I don't care how. Go in the octagon. Figure out who runs, because these primaries do us no favors. You spend time tearing each other down, then you get to the general and you get fucked. Really?
1: He's crazy in the head. Crazy in the head.
0: Why did George marry Kellyanne Conway? Were they in love at some point?
1: Allegedly.
0: I can't imagine that.
1: I think the daughter's on Team Dad these days. I think she doesn't like her mother very much.
0: George, look at me. Honestly, did you love her? You couldn't have. Come on. Kellyanne Conway, come on.
1: The J.D. Vance admits his childless cat lady's comment was boneheaded.
0: Shut up, bitch. You fucking idiot. The president of fucking Ireland shows up. You got your cloverleaf Lucky Charm socks. God, I'm so... We are trash. You got the Lucky Charm socks. We got the fucking octagon out there. I mean, when you look at a picture of the White House, you can't even cover up the white trash. Just put a water slide. Make it a water park. I don't know. Put a ball pit out front. Make it a Chuck E. Cheese.
1: Mark Levin wants all the details on this Iran deal.
0: It's 2 pages, dickhead. It's 16 bullet points. You got the details. It's right in front of you.
1: Levin, a close Trump ally, sounded skeptical of the Rush deal, writing, "I've asked for days, why can't we, the people, see the damn MOU, not through people briefed by an anonymous person? Honestly, I've never seen anything like this. If it is a great outcome for peace, then release it."
0: It's not. It's an MOU. You can't spin it, right? It's 16 bullet points. Shelby could read that fucking thing. No offense, Shelby.
1: In a period of 2 months, Israel's gone from a great ally and partner in a war fighting by our side against a horrible enemy that has killed thousands of our people, killed tens of thousands of their own people, and was a dire nuclear threat intent on attacking us, to Israel PM Netanyahu being a difficult person who should be thanking us for saving his country from Iran and should get our permission if he wants to defend his people from Hezbollah and Iran and stand down when his country is attacked. So Trump is losing Mark Levin.
0: Because Mark Levin sides with Netanyahu?
1: Oh, yeah.
0: Okay. You siding with the war criminal? Defending yourself? How is defending yourself bombing Palestinians waiting in line for food or shooting them or something? Starving them? Is he on the radio? Is he a fucking podcaster like us? I mean, what does he do? Mark Levin, I always forget.
1: Yeah, he's just a pundit.
0: Why didn't you make it into the cabinet? You know?
1: The Fox's chief foreign correspondent reported the memorandum of understanding with Iran is expected to be released in the next 24 to 48 hours. It's the next 2 weeks.
0: This is a lie again.
1: According to senior U.S. officials, it was electronically signed by Trump.
0: E-signed?
1: It was e-signed by Trump, Vance, and Iranian parliament speaker.
0: Hello?
1: Ghalibaf.
0: Hey, you guys got us over the barrel, right? This is, be honest, Ghalibaf, this is Trump saying, "Please, Daddy, don't bomb us anymore. Here's billions of dollars. Please, please, please."
1: Oh, yeah.
0: Ghalibaf.
1: We're going to get killed in the midterms.
0: Shit, you're going to get killed in that
1: Then
0: cult.
1: They're going to impeach me.
0: Man. Keep that octagon up.
1: George Conway's going to impeach me.
0: You know what? Hey, George, I love the tone of your campaign ad. This is the kind of tone I want whoever runs for president the next time. Say, we're going to keep the octagon up. We're going to turn it into a cage. And that's where Donald's going to be, right there, just in a diaper, sitting there. This we all remember.
1: Dana White is denouncing the guy who called Michelle Obama a man.
0: Shut up. Of course, you should denounce it. But you don't. You don't. You love it. You probably share those memes. Fuck off. You went to the RNC. I saw you, bootlicker. You don't think... Oh, please, the guy that runs the UFC hasn't shared memes of Michelle Obama having a penis? Shut the fuck up. I don't believe your apology.
1: We've got... Laura Loomer is pissed that Trump was buddying up with Zuckerberg at the UFC thing.
0: You jealous? You jealous of the Zuck? God.
1: Sunday night, Loomer tweeted a Getty Images photo showing Zuckerberg greeting Trump and First Lady Melania. Oh, Melania was at the event.
0: Yes.
1: Loomer made it clear she didn't approve the interaction, saying, I was hoping Zuckerberg would be in prison by now. That's what I voted for. Stolen election. I never forgot.
0: Why is it his fault? Actually, Facebook helped him.
1: Actually, yeah, it is Facebook his fault that we got Trump.
0: Took Russian rubles, right? Rubles?
1: Yeah.
0: Took Russian rubles.
1: Literally.
0: Literally took Russian rubles to run campaign ads for Donald Trump and gave Cambridge Analytica a bunch of fucking bullshit. Is that right, sort of?
1: Yeah, yeah.
0: Whatever. Mueller report, blah, blah, blah.
1: Loomer was referring to the conspiracy theory that Zuckerberg stole the 2020 election from Trump. The theory was based on the fact that Zuckerberg provided over $400 million in private funding for polling accommodations related to the COVID-19 pandemic. A study led by UCLA concluded that Zuckerberg's funding had little impact on voter turnout.
0: Yeah, and that's not the thing, Laura. I know it's a long time ago, but go back to the Mueller report. Go back to Russia influencing our elections, and they used Facebook for that. Does that bother you?
3: He should be in prison by now.
0: Shut up, Laura Loomer. I thought her and Trump were going to work out. You know, I thought he would leave Melania and she would be the new FLOTUS. What happened? That'd be great.
1: Gross.
0: Shit.
1: Yeah, so UFC fighter Josh Hokit, H-O-K-I-T.
0: Yes. You had to perform. You performed for the king!
1: Got a huge wave of backlash after he called former First Lady Michelle Obama a man following his match at Trump's White House fight night.
0: Fuck you, Nazi bitch. You took the king's money. You performed for Donald Trump. How sad. You performed for the Nazi.
1: The asshole won by knockout in the second round during his post-fight interview with...
0: Joe Rogan!
1: Joe Rogan!
0: Fuck you, Nazi! Rogan's a Nazi!
1: Hokit randomly blurted out, Michelle Obama's a man!
0: You know...
1: The crowd around him cheered, Rogan smiled.
0: There you go, Nazi!
1: The 28-year-old said, am I right, America?
0: There you go, Nazi! Go back to the mothership! Go play with your little Tony Hinchcliffe friends! Go suck each other's dick! Take your fucking steroids, you little Nazi! Fuck you! God, man, this octagon shit. I mean,
1: Dana White's denouncing him, though.
0: Fuck you, Dana. Go fuck yourself. You took the money, too. You brought that thing to the White House. You performed for the king. How dare you? Traitor.
1: Trump says he paid for everything.
0: Lies. Lies, Donald. You did not.
1: No, he says Dana paid for
0: everything. Dana paid for everything.
1: Yeah.
0: Oh, did you, Dana?
1: And Dana, I saw an interview with him. He said he paid for the octagon, definitely.
0: Let me tell you something. If it's I can't even tell you how I'd weaponize that IRS. I'd audit you every fucking chance I got for you perform for the king. Shame. Shame. No habeas corpus for you.
1: Shame. All right, let's get to this story. This is a very important story.
0: Okay. Is it about the snakes that are just coming to get us? Ain't shit we can do about it?
1: No,
0: I'm giving up.
1: Put
0: Merrick Garland in charge of the snake outbreak that's coming. We'll all die.
1: This is... Wait a second. I gotta... You gotta use
0: never follow up on that story. It would seem like people, everybody, it would be a bipartisan thing. Everybody would be concerned. Oh, we're all going to get more snake encounters. Nobody gives a fuck.
1: This is the Daily Mail.
0: Hello.
1: Of course, the headline is a paragraph.
0: Yeah.
1: Inside secret revenge plot.
0: Okay.
1: To sabotage Donald Trump Jr.'s relationship. How jilted Kimberly Guilfoyle.
0: Damn, I love this story already.
1: Schemed with billionaire ex of Bettina. So Trump Jr.'s new wife, her ex.
0: Okay.
1: Before their own night of bumping and grinding.
0: Okay.
1: Gross.
0: I want to understand this for a second. Wait a second. Can you read that paragraph again?
1: Inside secret revenge plot to sabotage Donald Trump Jr.'s relationship. How jilted Kimberly Guilfoyle schemed with billionaire ex of Bettina.
0: Okay.
1: Before their own night of bumping and grinding.
0: I got it. Thank you for that. who is this guy? Wow. Hey, don't you have a job, Kimberly? She's the head of the state. She's the ambassador.
1: Yeah, that's why they shipped her off.
0: Yeah.
1: As Trump Jr. and Bettina Anderson enjoyed the blissful early days of new marriage, their two high-profile exes have privately wished them nothing but the worst, sources are telling the Daily Mail.
0: Okay.
1: Kimberly Guilfoyle, seething that her then-fiancé Don Jr. dumped her for the much younger Palm Beach socialite.
0: Sorry, Kimberly.
1: Allegedly reached out to Bettina's own ex-fiancé, billionaire William Bo Wrigley
0: of the gum.
1: Listen. Of the Wrigley fortune.
0: Okay.
1: He's totally qualified to have all that money. And as he's probably four generations removed.
0: Where is he from?
1: From Wrigley chewing gum.
0: Oh, yeah. Oh, by the way.
1: He's a Wrigley billionaire.
0: Bettina is an asset for somebody. Someone's handling her and paying her to give them information. And that's just the way it is. I mean, all these people are, it's a billionaire's kid.
1: So Guilfoyle allegedly reached out to him, to Wrigley, to hatch a plot for revenge.
0: Right, right.
1: Multiple sources, says the Daily Mail,
0: but they also
1: have revealed.
0: They also hooked up. Is that?
1: Well, we'll get there.
0: What an evening.
1: One source close to the situation said, when they found out that Don and Bettina were dating, Kimberly and Beau teamed up to break them up. It was the most unholy of alliances. Let's just put it that way, says one of their sources.
0: Okay.
1: The plan was to spread the word that Bettina, the Palm Beach socialite, was, but this is what's so funny. This is going to be their big bombshell.
0: Okay.
1: She was Bettina's a social climber who's only pursuing Don Jr. not for love, but for wealth, celebrity, and power.
0: Oh, man. Wait, George Clooney's nephew wasn't available?
1: Fucking duh.
0: Right, right.
1: You think any of these scumbags in this Palm Beach dating circle or whatever you fucking are talking about, this social circle, are going to give a rat's ass about the fact that some woman may be going after some billionaire because of his money?
0: And while they're doing this, sorry, I hate to ask this irritating question. Who is minding the store in Greece? Who's in charge of the State Department over there? Because it's Greece, but it ain't bullshit. I mean, there's stuff to do over there, right, I assume? Like, who's doing what she usually does?
1: She's got staff.
0: God, man.
1: When they're not putting oil on her thighs.
0: Oh, man, that's true. Well, it's Greece. You got olive oil.
1: According to the source, Guilfoyle 57 and Wrigley 62 met in December 2024 to discuss tactics.
0: Oh, listen to this romance.
1: Around the same time, their exes were exclusively photographed holding hands by the Daily Mail, the Daily Mail.
0: God, this is the real world, but with billionaires or something.
1: Weeks later, Guilfoyle and Wrigley were seen dancing together at a fundraiser Wrigley was co-chairing at the Trendy Breakers in Palm Beach. Guilfoyle, who still owns a home in Jupiter, Florida with Don Jr.
0: Damn!
1: They must not have sold it yet. Was nursing humiliation after the relationship was formally called off to the public.
0: She's nursing humiliation. I love that. Well, God, what are you going to do with that property? Sell it or?
1: Well, one source close to the two former couples says Kimberly is determined not to be seen as a loser. She's,
0: wait, hold for laughs.
1: She's.
0: Oh, wait, I got to sit down. Too late. The best is yet to come.
1: She's wild with jealousy about Bettina and has since made every effort to make sure she is seen with wealthy men. Very heavy hitters.
0: Listen, to the producers and writers of The Diplomat, what fiction did you guys weave over there, man? Because this is how it used. This is the real story. This is the real story.
1: Wrigley has a source. Wait, the Daily Mail reached out to Guilfoyle, Wrigley, Don Jr., and Bettina for comment. Surprisingly, I don't think they heard. A Bettina insider shared, all this story really shows is just how jealous and petty Guilfoyle really is.
0: Yeah, congratulations, Greece.
1: A source close to Guilfoyle, though,
0: yes,
1: says that Wrigley reached out to her. Not the other way around.
0: This sounds like a 90210 episode. Totally. So this is such.
1: He apparently shared concerns he'd had from his previous relationship with Bettina, including serious issues he felt Don should be aware of.
0: Whoa! Wait. Do we have the issues?
1: No.
0: Damn. I want to know what those issues are. Shelby, find that out. What issues?
1: Right.
0: I mean, because I always thought it was weird that they got together, and just for the fact that I don't know how anybody's like, I don't want to be with that guy. I don't know.
1: Wrigley was nursing his own fresh wounds when he met up with Guilfoyle at the fundraiser in Palm Beach in February 2025. Days earlier,
0: he's a billionaire.
1: He had separated from his third wife, author Sue Hostetler, whom he started dating shortly after his breakup with Bettina.
0: I'm a billionaire. Nobody wants to be with me.
1: Hostetler served as co-chair to the annual Everglades Foundation gala that night.
0: Oh, sounds like a lot of work.
1: But was a no-show.
0: You're the co-chair of a party? Are you gonna have a
1: This led to some curious stares among the guests who weren't aware of Wrigley's breakup yet. And saw him bumping and grinding with Guilfoyle on the dance floor.
0: Oh, my God. That is shit. Man, that is...
1: What trash?
0: I got to wipe my memory clean. What were they doing, the Macarena? Or what? Jeez, man.
1: Oh, my God.
0: What are they raising money for? Was it fundraising?
1: Everglades Foundation.
0: The Everglades Foundation, the very people that are building houses in Florida, owning mansions, draining the swamps. Fuck off. You don't care about the Everglades.
1: Other sources say the encounter was hardly romantic. The only thing the two had in common was ill will toward Bettina.
0: What do you want?
1: Trump Jr.
0: Come on, that's not fair. That's all they have. These people don't have
1: According
0: feelings.
1: To insiders, the pair helped facilitate some of the negative media coverage about the lovebirds that ensued, mostly about Bettina.
0: Thank you for your service. I love that.
1: Their Palm Beach contacts were eager to spread the word about Bettina's family scandals and portray her as a calculating social climber intent on manipulating wealthy men to support her socialite lifestyle.
0: What is going on in Palm Beach? I mean, is that where Mar-a-Lago is?
1: Yeah.
0: Okay. So Jeffrey Epstein, and that's Palm Beach?
1: Yeah.
0: Okay.
1: I think so.
0: Is everybody in Palm Beach bad? I'm asking because I don't think I've been there.
1: Well, it's rich white people.
0: Right. I'm just saying, do you guys have anything to do aside from crime, molesting kids, going to Jeffrey Epstein Island, doing all this weird shit? And then I'm supposed to believe you throw a charity gala for the fucking Everglades?
1: Another Palm Beach socialite is that what's on their resume?
3: I'm a socialite.
0: Well, it's honest. They don't have anything else to offer the planet. They're socialites.
1: Who's known Bettina since childhood, told the Daily Mail, Kim got in contact with all of us.
0: Right.
1: Guilfoyle.
0: He rallied the troops.
1: The negative buzz about Bettina didn't affect the couple's decision to move their romance forward. They got engaged and then tied the knot. Don Jr. married 48, married Bettina 39 in a private ceremony in West Palm Beach, and then had a lavish ceremony on the private island of Little Pipe Cay in the Bahamas.
0: You ruined it. I bet you littered all over the fucking place.
1: The Daily Mail's revealed the couple now can't wait to start a family.
0: God, Don, how many fucking kids are you going to have?
1: And this time, she didn't sign a prenup with Wrigley, so she's got money.
0: Oh, wow. Okay.
1: But it said this time around, Bettina did sign a prenup.
0: Oh, shit. Because she didn't want to give any money away to Don, right?
1: They were never married, Wrigley. That was the sticking point that led Wrigley to end his own engagement to her. 2017, she wouldn't sign a prenup.
0: You know, do these people have feelings? I mean, can this billionaire actually fall in love with somebody? I mean, do they have the ability to feel things?
1: No.
0: Right, because they're billionaire. God, man. Bettina or Bettina?
1: Bettina. With an N.
0: Man. Kimberly, listen, you're being spiteful. I mean, I love it. I enjoy it. But you need to go to Greece, get your shit together, and do your fucking job. I listened to a whole podcast about how the station chief of the CIA, I think it was in the 80s or something, got killed in Greece, man. I mean, you got a lot of shit going on over there. Why is she in charge of Greece? Why didn't we give her a country that's not in Europe? Or so, what country should she be in charge of? Greece seems like kind of work oriented. There's stuff to
1: really?
0: Do. Yes, absolutely. Absolutely. That and when you
1: I
0: know,
1: mean, I agree. Probably every ambassadorship you have shit to do, but
0: yeah.
1: But I don't know. It's Greece.
0: Yeah.
1: How hard is it in Greece right now?
0: Well, that's what they're saying.
1: It doesn't sound like she's, all the news reports, it doesn't seem like she's having a hard time at all. She's out partying.
0: Yeah.
1: And socializing and being seen with rich dudes to
0: listen, hey,
1: try to make Don Jr. jelly.
0: Hey, how does it go? When you're an ambassador of a country, like when you're Scott Brown in charge of New Zealand, you call and say, hey, Donald, here's what I got done this week. This is what I'm working on next week. Is that the thing or how does that work? You should have shit to do there, man.
1: They say that when Bettina went after Wrigley, the relationship was fast and furious. She pushed to get engaged very quickly.
0: Gross.
1: So they did get engaged, but then she wouldn't sign a prenup.
0: Damn. Why not? Don't you love him?
1: Oh, my God. They already sent out invites. They were planning to marry Ireland and had already sent out invitations detailing the extravagant multi-day celebration.
0: Don't make God, you know.
1: It was a 5-night affair.
0: For your wedding, Donald. Wait, this is Don Jr.'s wedding.
1: No, this was Wrigley and Bettina.
0: Oh, you fucking billionaire.
1: Before, and then when she wouldn't sign the prenup, he called it off.
0: Hey, we're not taxing this. Wait, is he from America? Is he? He's not.
1: Yeah.
0: Not getting taxed enough. That's why we need the death tax, right? Because he inherited all this from the Wrigley family.
1: Absolutely. Okay.
0: Well, the part of this story that sort of was not, there's not enough details about and what went down and nothing, Lord. I just want to understand, like, how did you end up hooking up with Kimberly Guilfoyle? I mean, that's not explained to me.
1: How did she go from Gavin Newsom to fucking Don Jr.?
0: I think the question is, what's wrong with Gavin fucking Newsom? I mean, why did you end up marrying Kimberly Guilfoyle? There must be something totally
1: fucked
0: up.
1: Weeks before the big day, Wrigley, who's worth over $3.6 billion.
0: Oh, my God.
1: And I'm sure he earned every penny. Demanded Bettina sign a prenup to protect his fortune in the event of a divorce. When she refused, he promptly canceled the wedding. He wrote an email in the middle of the night to everybody invited to the wedding saying it was off.
0: You sent an email? Did he blind Carmen?
1: Kicked her out of his $98 million estate in North Palm Beach and had her give up various perks of their relationship, including access to his fleet of cars, yacht, credit cards, credentials, and club memberships.
0: She had a boat whenever she needed it when she dated this
1: He dispatched
0: guy.
1: A staff member to retrieve the ring.
0: Damn! If they didn't get it, I cut it off her finger. She wouldn't give it back. You sent your assistant to go get the fucking ring. God, these billionaires They are not of this planet. They really...
1: A source close to Ambassador Guilfoyle said, she remains focused on serving her country and fulfilling...
0: Come on.
1: Pause for
0: Come
1: laughs.
0: On!
1: She remains focused on serving her country and fulfilling a lifelong dream to work in administration where she is making a difference in the world.
0: Oh, I hope not, because it would be a bad difference. I hope you're not doing Greece dirty and ruining that country for us. You know what I mean? God, I... You're the ambassador.
1: What fucking trash. I mean, just a lot of them.
0: Madam Ambassador. Madam Ambassador.
1: Yeah.
0: God, it's like you're an ambassador from a country that has like an octagon UFC ring on the White House lawn. Something like that. I can't believe it. So embarrassing. Really. So are you going to see this guy?
1: It's insane.
0: Are you going to, hey, Kimberly, are you going to see the billionaire again or what? Are they still dating?
1: Which billionaire?
0: The one she...
1: Wrigley, you mean?
0: Yes. Are they still together? I don't, or they
1: no,
0: see
1: no,
0: each
1: no,
0: other?
1: No. That was early. That was early on.
0: Shit. I guess now it's just time to, you know, focus on the job, huh? Focus on the job. Do you have you been to your office? Did she supposedly have an office that had was like crazy? Like, am I...
1: Yeah, yeah, yeah. She didn't she...
0: Put a basketball court up there or some bullshit?
1: Right, so she put a basketball court so she could watch the pro Greek teams practice.
0: Is that normal? Is that a normal duty?
1: Go out there and hang with them,
0: man of ambassador.
4: Hi guys.
0: What is that normal? Is that normal behavior? Is that what the State Department usually does? I don't remember Kerry Russell doing that.
1: Joe Scarborough said there's new reporting about craziness at the White House.
0: Yes.
1: Specifically, melting down.
0: Ooh, I love it.
1: Over the possibility of possible future indictments.
0: Dude, Donald, there's got to be people out there. I'm sure there's somebody out there. I don't know who's going to be the next attorney general, but I hope you're sadistic, and I hope you go to bed every, if you're the attorney general, you wake up in the morning, Donald Trump's not in jail. Oh, I'm so
1: See,
0: depressed.
1: These rats are starting to realize, though, that they will likely become subjects of criminal prosecution.
0: Oh, hell yeah!
1: New York Times correspondents Maggie Haberman, Jonathan Swan, this is, you know, for their book.
0: Yes.
1: Reported the deputy chief of staff, Stephen Miller, proposed suspending habeas corpus to speed up mass deportations. Both he and Vice President J.D. Vance pushed the president to invoke the Insurrection Act in Minnesota. This was after they had already gunned down two innocent Americans for doing just that, for protesting.
0: So she's saying that by them encouraging Trump to get rid of habeas corpus, they need to go to jail? Is that what she means?
1: Yeah.
0: Right, right. What's that part in, what is it, Monty Python? Crucifixion!
1: Oh, right. Crucifixion on the left.
0: You guys should be scared, because my thing would be the only justice for you guys, to, I mean, you ruined this country to die penniless in jail, right? I mean, you don't get to take those Irish socks to jail with you, JD.
1: They said, looks like a place where a lot of lawyers in the future are going to start discovery in their investigations, whether it's a Democratic Congress, whether it is with prosecutors, because the president may try to pardon a lot of people.
0: Right.
1: He's not going to be able to pardon the entire government. And these just seem to be clearly illegal acts or a conspiracy to commit illegal acts.
0: Sounds like RICO. Sounds like RICO. It's not just for mobsters. Wait, these are mobsters. RICO's perfect for these people.
1: Yeah, yeah.
0: And I want to keep the octagon up. Little Marco's in the octagon in jail, orange jumpsuit with Trump, J.D. Vance, Stephen Miller. Everybody's in the octagon.
1: Trump's France appearance fuels new health concerns. Death warmed over, it says.
0: Ouch! Who says that? Who says that?
1: Experts are raising questions about Trump's health after photo and video footage showed the now octogenarian traveling between back-to-back events across the ocean, Trump went from Sunday night's UFC Freedom 250 event at the White House to France for the G7 to discuss the next steps in the deal with Iran to stop the military conflict, blah, blah, blah.
0: He traveled to discuss that fucking one-and-a-half-page fucking bullshit document? That's not
1: necessary. Well, it's a G7. Yeah, the political commentators reacted to Trump's appearance in Evian-les-Bains, France, with Macron. The one author wrote, the White House is trying to project Trump as the president who never stops working, going right from the UFC thing to Paris and nailing down the agreement with Iran when others were sleeping. In reality, he looks and sounds totally spent. How much longer can they keep the plate spinning?
0: That's right.
1: Person wrote, Trump does not look like a man that's in full control of his faculties.
0: Right.
1: Okay. Aaron Rupar, a journalist, wrote, Trump looks like death warmed over.
0: That's right. Now we're getting to it. Finally, guys, thank you for starting to talk about this. You did it with Biden 24/7, wall-to-wall coverage, how he's senile, blah, blah, blah. Yes.
1: One commentator said, blank eyes, a portal to hell.
0: That's not a compliment, Donald. Shit, Melania's like, no shit. Welcome to my world. Do you think Melania has made eye contact with him in the last 6 months?
1: She had to at the UFC event or something. She's it's like, probably in her contract.
0: Ooh, are his pupils constricting or is he done? She probably wakes up, rolls over and says, oh, maybe this is the day. Oh, look at that. Fog on the mirror. Sad.
1: Good morning. I can't do her voice. My voice is fucked.
0: Oh, my God.
1: His what have voice we got here? Fucked. Only about 5 minutes left here.
0: Shit.
1: Whose voice? Trump. Yeah.
0: Hey, everybody, quit with the dementia, because I don't want, when he's on, we see, he has to stand trial, and he is mentally sound to stand trial. I don't want to hear this dementia shit. He's alert. Cameraman, office, TV, porcupine, whatever the fuck.
1: We've got, God, they've got another guy. Another one of these Republicans that, do you remember the last election?
0: I have to see. The one during the pandemic or the one before that? Right after? Or?
1: That they some of these scumbag Republicans were caught putting people on the ballot with the same name.
0: Of course, yes.
1: As
0: yes.
1: their opponent.
0: Matt so that, Gaetz did that,
1: so
0: right.
1: So that it would dilute enough votes to, you know, maybe give them an advantage.
0: See, that's what I mean. And that's evil and wrong and everything. But listen, Democrats, that's aside. They want to win. I will say that. They're trying. That is shameless.
1: Well, they just caught another one in Alaska.
0: That's crazy.
1: Senator Dan Sullivan.
0: Okay.
1: Got good news Monday as an Alaska elections official formally disqualified a candidate who filed to run against him. This candidate's name is Dan Sullivan.
0: So wait, just because my name's the same name as the guy I'm running against, I can't run?
1: Not if you come out of nowhere.
0: Right. Well.
1: The battle may not be over, it says, though. The decision by Alaska Division of Elections Director Carol Beecher was already signaled late last week. Came down officially Monday with a letter to the challenger. He's probably, I'm sure, going to sue.
0: Yeah.
1: The letter said, on review of the complaints and other information in the division's possession, I conclude that your declaration of candidacy was not properly filed with the division because it was not filed in order to declare an actual good faith candidacy for That's the office right. of the United States Senator, but was instead filed with the purpose to confuse or mislead and thereby compromise the ballot's fairness or neutrality.
0: I think that's also violating one of the commandments. Jeez. They did that in Florida, though, but the person actually ran, right?
1: Among the pieces of evidence to support this is that he filed to run under a variant of his name that he never uses in voting or election for elections before.
0: That's, I mean, come on. That's so blatant, right?
1: He filed to run under the Republican Party despite no history or affiliation with it.
0: Yeah.
1: And his campaign website uses a color scheme suspiciously similar to the incumbent senator's campaign website.
0: God damn it, guys. See, this is something about the Republicans that we all just sort of have to understand. They're never going to not cheat. Okay, they're never going to not cheat. They're never going to stop. That's so blatant.
1: But he's fucking with a Republican, so.
0: I see. Oh.
1: Whoa, okay. Maybe he's a Democrat, or I don't know. This time it's...
0: If that's our side doing it? If that's our side doing it.
1: It might be.
0: Ooh, kudos. Thank you for trying, someone. Thank you. God, could you imagine Hakeem Jeffries doing something so crazy?
4: Let me just write a letter.
0: I mean, that's impressive if our side did that to fuck with their primary. I love that. I don't hate that.
1: You can come in here. Don't start barking in here.
0: So they're trying to... Yeah. They're trying to hurt a guy
1: that would
0: be a hard

0: Somebody in our party was like, ooh, look at this plan I came up with, other than hope and joyful warrior bullshit. That's something, at least.
1: The Alaska, I love this name of this paper, The Alaska Landmine, wrote,
0: what?
1: Decoy Dan could decide to take the matter to courts.
0: The Landmine is the name of the paper.
1: Yeah, this comes after the incumbent senator raged about what he saw as an effort to confuse voters and nefariously split the vote against him. Hey. He's not in it to win it. He's in it to rig it, said Son of the real senator. I mean, you can't make this shit up, right?
0: You know that you can't. And if that's our side doing some strategery.
1: Well, I don't. It's shenaniganry.
0: I'm tired of losing.
1: We are
0: shenanigans.
1: That stuff is illegal, I think.
0: Right.
1: It should be.
0: I just don't think we're above it. Our party ain't above that. But I can't imagine us actually doing it. That's probably just some Republican doing it to another Republican.
1: James Carville's predicting that Trump will quit within a year.
0: You predicted some other shit, James. It was bullshit. I mean, you are funny, but you know, come on.
1: Carville said, Trump has no earthly idea what's coming for him. They're not telling him. The vote against him in November is going to be like breathtaking.
0: I hope so.
1: He can't stay awake. Says he's bored with the Iran war. I'm telling you, this guy by Easter 2027 is just going to walk away from this job. He's just going to fucking walk away because he doesn't have any idea what it's going to be like when he comes to grips with the massive, I mean, it's going to be massive rejection of him.
0: Hey, James, I watch you on these interviews and you're always at home in your chair, you know, and I think it's probably fun. I think it'd be fun to hang out with him for an afternoon.
1: Oh, yeah. I think he'd have some great stories. Get him drunk and
0: you smoke
1: and
0: weed.
1: Yapping.
0: Does he smoke weed?
1: I don't know. I don't know why not. Although Louisiana, I don't know if he's still living there.
0: God, could you imagine if you're the pig that arrested James Carville for rolling a blunt? Shame on you. Oh my God.
1: Let's get out of here. Thanks for joining us, everyone. We'll be back on Wednesday at the usual time. Blah, blah, blah. Thanks for buying shit through the Amazon link, crabdiving.com/Amazon. 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
1: Instagram.
0: Did I say Instagram?
1: Yeah, I can't remember when I posted on Instagram.
0: Yeah,
1: I do have thanks for everything, everybody. We'll hit you up again on Wednesday.
0: Sorry, Greece.
1: Thoughts and prayers to Kimberly Guilfoyle.
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0: What do you have to lose by trying something new like Trump? What the hell do you have to lose? You have to lose. You have to lose.
1: Mr. Trump is so stupid. My God, my God.
0: We won with poorly educated. I love the poorly educated.
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0: But you know what? You don't impeach people when they're doing a good job.
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6: 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Hey, hey, hey, what is up? What's going on, everyone? Thanks for joining and listening. Join us on our social media at Crab Diving on the Twitter or on Blue Sky, which I'll fire up in a second. Fire? Oh, my God. I've been here a while. But I don't, you know, the here in Pensacola, I don't think the accents are that prevalent. Do you?
7: Yeah.
6: Or do I just not notice it?
7: You just
6: But I just said,
7: get out there in the rabble.
6: I just said fire.
7: Fire. Fuck you, motherfucker.
6: I did live in Texas for a minute.
7: Yeah. But I'm trying to think what people say. It's like,
6: the only thing I picked up in Texas was y'all.
7: Y'all.
6: Because it's just easy.
7: Give me a cigarette.
6: Yeah.
7: That's one thing they say here. That should be our, can I have a cigarette should be the state motto.
6: It's okay if you're 15.
7: Give me a cigarette. I want a cigarette. That's all bars are. You go to bars and people are outside just asking people for cigarettes. And it's like, God, you motherfuckers.
6: Yeah, that was a culture shock because Chicago obviously was getting pretty anti-smoking everywhere when I left. L.A. was really getting anti-smoking.
7: Yeah.
6: In bars and everything, and at work and everywhere. You have to go outside, you know, to the designated smoker areas. And
7: except the actors trying to not get fat.
6: That was kind of the culture shock. Part of the culture shock movement here was that it's like, wow, it's like being in Europe again.
7: No, it's not. That's the
6: well, only. Yeah. I do apologize.
7: What part of Europe?
6: Most parts of Europe.
7: Shit, man.
6: Thanks for buying shit through the Amazon link, crabdiving.com/Amazon. Use that link every time you go to buy shit. I'm working on it, Sheldon.
7: What's wrong with the dog?
6: I'm working on it. It's the Kong toy, oh. And I've got this bacon treat that your mom sent.
7: Oh, okay.
6: That I'm using to stuff the Kong toy, and apparently she smells something different, so she's going nuts.
7: She wants her food.
6: Commie Pinko Liberal, HuffPo. Oh, big red news. Newsom, Trump DOJ investigating me. Well, of course they are.
7: Ah, bullshit. It's all bullshit. You can't even believe anything out of this fucking administration. Settle it in the octagon, Gavin.
6: California Governor Gavin Newsom, Democrat, really, said on Monday the Department of Justice, in quotes,
7: yes,
6: is investigating him and his wife without stating what the Justice Department could be investigating.
7: Ooh, uh-oh. What lies.
6: Newsom, one of Trump's fiercest critics, said in a video posted on YouTube, federal agents have knocked on the doors of family, friends, and former employees, not because they found a crime, but because they're simply trying to find one.
7: Never believe, never give them the benefit of the doubt. Never believe them. I know
6: we don't believe Gavin or we don't believe Trump.
7: Oh, nothing out of that Trump. He's lying about that war. It's a lot worse than it is on us.
6: Yes.
7: We don't know yet. He's lying about this.
6: Well, and this alleged deal is
7: yes.
6: It's better off for the Iranians than the JCPOA was.
7: But it's a deal. It's a quote comprehensive understanding. Nothing comprehensive is 1.5 fucking pages of bullet points. I'm sorry. That ain't comprehensive. That's the definition of not comprehensive.
6: That was a hefty read for Trump.
7: It's a summary. It's a summary. He doesn't care. He's going to keep this war going. He wants to make money off trading oil or some shit. Fuck him. Fuck you, Trump, and all these. You're investigating Gavin Newsom. Jeez. And fuck these cops doing his bidding. Fuck you.
6: Since retaking office, Trump has turned the Justice Department into a tool of his own resentments, targeting perceived enemies with prosecutions that range from questionable to baseless.
7: That is an abuse of motherfucking power, right? That's abuse of power. Shit, man. Impeaching for that. Why not? I mean, we did it before. It didn't matter. But at least you could do it. Oh, yeah, yeah.
8: I have to get my plug for my fan.
7: That's an abuse of power. And listen, it doesn't matter, though. Fuck that. Let's investigate Gavin Newsom. What? How are the Republicans investigating everybody? And we didn't put one motherfucker in jail when we had the chance. Merrick Garland, go fuck yourself forever. That is the you are the reason we have all they these got, stories. You're the reason.
6: They got Carter Page.
7: Listen to me. You are the reason, Merrick Garland, we are in this shit. You are the reason that SAID was defunded and all those kids died. I'm sorry, but let's think about it that way. Because you were feckless and you were impotent as an attorney general. You didn't protect us. You betrayed us. You're why we have this podcast right now. If you had put him in jail, I don't know what the fuck we'd be talking about. What would we be talking about? Nothing.
6: God, who the hell knows?
7: It sure is boring.
6: DeSantis, probably. I mean,
7: he sure is boring in this Kamala administration. Yeah.
6: Since retaking office, I read that this wouldn't be the first time Trump manufactured criminal or corruption concerns about a presidential candidate. In 2019, Trump tried to blackmail Ukrainian President Volodymyr Zelensky into announcing a corruption investigation into Joe Biden ahead of the 2020 presidential election. This call led to Trump's first impeachment.
7: God. Fuck you, Donald.
6: First impeachment.
7: Fuck you, Donald. But fuck you. For the Democrats that never fought like they should have. Why do these? Here's what we can learn from the Republicans. They fight so much, they put the octagon in the White House. We're so afraid of our own shadows. We can't say anything mean. It has to be proper, and we can't break decorum. Here we are. The country's getting fucked. Because we're wimps. My God.
6: That is the headline over at the HuffPost.
7: Shit, man.
6: HuffPo.
7: That's right.
6: I'm just looking at a couple of these.
7: Just one more thought. I know. I don't mean to filibuster here, but listen to me. Merrick, you know, it's too bad you didn't have the people surrounding Nixon. Because he at least resigned, right? And as horrible as that was, he got off the hook. No admission of guilt, no nothing. Spiro Agnew, no admission of guilt. No. Spiro Agnew had one charge, some bullshit tax charge. Didn't have to give the money back that he took through his extortion. But Nixon just waltzed off into the fucking sunset. But at least he wasn't left to right. At least it was just Gerald Ford. But you fucked us, dude. You fucked us, like, historically fucked.
6: I don't know if Merrick listens, but
7: I will never, as long as we do this podcast, I will never not mention how bad Merrick Garland fucking sucks each episode. It's my job. That's my job. Ugh. The octagon.
6: So that's the headline at the HuffPo at the Drudge Report.
7: Yes.
6: It says Trump makes Iran great again. War for nothing. $300 billion settlement, big red letters, secret cash deal.
7: Hey, that's right. It wasn't for nothing, though. Reporter, it wasn't for nothing. Trump made money off this war. He absolutely did. So he made money. It was good for him. He's not sad about this. He loves it.
6: That's it. There's no more. Stop.
7: I bet Shelby, look at me for a second. I bet you could have written the memorandum? That's what it is, a memorandum of understanding. Does that sound like something the victor of a war has? If you win,
6: everyone's real busy.
7: Right. When you historically, when people win wars, that means they get shit. They don't have to issue, here's a document of understanding of the 6 points. Oh, and by the way, here's a pile of fucking cash. Everybody's gas prices are out through the roof, paying off the Iranians. They're paying off the Iranians. Who got their doves check?
6: The United States and Iran appear to have reached an agreement which could see the Strait of Hormuz reopened and put an end to the two nations' exchange of fire.
7: Ah, that's funny. Oh, that's funny.
6: The U.S. announced that a peace deal with Iran is now complete, with the Strait set to be reopened without tolls, while Trump has bragged about ending months of blockades on the vital waterway. Questions linger about Tehran's nuclear plans and wider security in the Gulf.
7: Right. It's is all fuck. Yes, the strait is open. However, they will sink a few ships now and then. It's go on through. It's fine.
6: Dr. Oh, boy. I'm going to kill this guy's name. Dr. Katayun.
7: Yes.
6: Shahande.
7: Yeah.
6: Katayun Shahande from the University of London.
7: Ooh, wee wee.
6: Told this is the Metro. That calling this agreement a peace deal is ambitious at best. She says it's a temporary pause with diplomatic ambitions.
7: It's not even a ceasefire, doctor. You're right. This is what someone losing does. They're in a fight and desperately, I mean, Trump's getting richer, but we're losing in the fact that we're running out of these interceptor missiles that we need. Our Navy's getting fucked by their drones and shit. We need to regroup. We're begging for a pause. That's all this is.
6: She's, University of London, so she's getting a stereotypical British accent. She's going to sound like the Queen.
7: Right.
9: This is extremely fragile.
6: Because the hardest questions have not been resolved. Iran's nuclear program, sanctions relief, regional security, Israel's role, and the question of who can give credible guarantees have all effectively been postponed rather than settled. This is a typical
7: bullshit
6: Trump punt.
7: In fact.
6: And claim victory.
7: In fact, this is such bullshit, they can't get a ceasefire. So they got this. That means our people will continue to die over there.
6: Well, and just wait to see who breaks that ceasefire.
7: Yeah.
6: We promise we're not going to drop on Lebanon at all.
7: Right.
6: And then BB sends the rockets.
7: We paid them to stop beating us for a while. We paid them to open the strait for a little bit. This is a toll.
6: Right. So Trump's birthday, he can claim he's... He deserves a Nobel Peace Prize now.
7: Yeah.
6: He's going to say that he stopped this war.
7: Right.
6: Even though he started it at Bibi's behest.
7: You know, this guy has caused so much shit on this planet. I mean, this is a serious question. And our Constitution, for as worthless as it appears to be when you really need it, doesn't give us an off-ramp for Trump. There's no way for us to get rid of him. And that's immoral. It's immoral that the American people can't get rid of a president.
6: Well, they can.
7: How?
6: By impeaching.
7: Would that work? I mean, and then what? They have to drag him away, right? I mean,
6: well, yeah.
7: I mean, he is fucking this country up. It's like, I don't see how you get... The Middle East isn't going to go back to the way it was. After this, why would it? Why would Iran relinquish control? Why would they do that? They know how much control they have over the planet. Good job, Donald.
6: Right. The headline at the WAPO is one of the other links at Drudge Report. Trump sought to break Iran's regime. He settled for reopening Hormuz.
7: You lost, Donald, because you're stupid.
6: The emerging agreement ends a costly war, but leaves Iran's leadership intact and its nuclear future still subject to negotiation.
7: Right, right. That's the exact opposite. You know what he's doing? Vladimir Putin is telling the Russian people a tale, a story, lies about how that war in Ukraine's going. It's the same thing, but we ain't Ukraine. We're Russia. We're fucked.
6: Trump said, ships of the world, start your engines. Let the oil flow.
7: Oh, my. I saw that. You know what? Yeah. Hey, listen. God,
6: what an asshole.
7: I mean, it makes sense. We should have the Octagon in there right now. We are white trash.
6: Course,
7: we should
6: exactly,
7: have
6: yeah.
7: UFC people in there beating the living shit out of each other, ruining the Kennedy Center.
6: The name's gone. by the way.
7: Is it?
6: I have that story. Yeah. They're confirming that the name is taken down, but
7: is there a picture?
6: They put scaffolding up to cover it. They used a cherry picker to put that name up.
7: Yeah.
6: The day after they voted to change the name.
7: Right. Right.
6: But for some reason they needed full draped scaffolding to take the name down because Trump didn't want images of his name getting taken off.
7: Where are my sadistic Democrats at? Where are my sadistic Democrats? Because we need somebody a little sadistic to be AG. Somebody fucking mean, man. Because this is not the joyful warrior shit. They fuck with the Kennedy Center. Fuck that. That bothers me. This is the Octagon is in the White House. I mean, we got to have somebody that's not like, oh, I'm going to take a lunch break, Merrick Garland, get a manicure, get my hair. I don't know what the fuck he was doing. I need a sadistic workaholic motherfucker that chain smokes, that drinks coffee, and you know what I mean? Does that make sense? Yeah. Who do we get? I don't want a joyful warrior.
6: As of yesterday, though, the scaffolding was still up
7: with the cover
6: They took it off. Yeah, they took it off, but they still have the scaffolding up, so you can't see it.
7: This man has to go to jail. The immunity from his family must be done away with because there's a reason they need the immunity. They must be doing something wrong. Everybody with the name Trump needs to go to jail. Everybody that took his blood money needs to go to jail. Keep those camps open. We got people for him after we're done. Oh, my God. I saw this, the people at the Octagon event, the pre-show, people like walking in and getting interviewed.
6: It was insane. That one guy called Michelle Obama a man. Did you see that?
7: I didn't. I watched The Good Liars.
6: Oh, my God.
7: They interviewed
6: people. I've got that headline, too.
7: They're all dumb, though. Listen, I'm sorry. If I'm offending UFC fans, send me a fucking message then. Sorry, snowflakes, but shit, man. No offense, but I always thought maybe we'd keep that culture out of the White House. I don't know. Fuck it, though, right? Jeez, man. It's all trash. What happened to us, America? The Octagon's at the White House, man.
6: Trump's team BS'd a judge into asking for time to remove Trump's name from the Kennedy Center. It was a delay tactic so the scaffolding and tarp could be ready in the wee hours to block the public's view of the removal. Once the tarp was up, the name came down in minutes.
7: Give me a blowtorch and a sledgehammer and a fucking ladder. I'll take that motherfucker down. Come on. We all get blowtorches and ladders and sledgehammers after this is finished. That Arc de Trump, that's got to go down. The Octagon has to go down. The bunker has to go down. We got to put this back. As much as we can we put this back together?
6: This guy says, until we see behind the tarp, we should call it Schrodinger's.
7: Yeah.
6: Kennedy Center.
7: Until I see it down, I don't fucking believe it. You show me. And it's fascism. You believe your eyes because the fascists don't want you to believe their eyes. It ain't down until the tarp's down. I don't believe they fucking did it. The man is lying about this peace agreement. He's fucking up the whole world. I'm sure he would lie about whether or not his name's on that fucking building. Take it down with fire.
6: We've got... Let me see. Yeah, so that's it. The deal, it says $300 billion settlement. Fox News... contributor and Washington Post columnist Mark Thiessen called the Trump administration's plan to establish a $300 billion reconstruction fund for Iran a, quote, disaster.
7: Ah, the guy from Fox said that?
6: Yeah.
7: Oh, that's a disaster. But you love what he says about men and women's sports, don't you, big boy?
6: During a conversation on CBS earlier that morning, Vice President J.D. Vance was asked, the Iranians are saying that they're going to have access to a $300 billion reconstruction fund. True or false? J.D. Vance said, well, Ed, that's the sort of thing they could have access to, funded by the Gulf Coast Coalition, so long as they honor their end of the obligation. I think that one of the things you're going to see, Ed, and people have to be skeptical of this, is that the hardliners in the Iranian system will overemphasize the benefits that Iran gets while underemphasizing all the things that they have to concede and all the things they have to provide in order to get these benefits. In other words, don't believe the actual terms of the deal that the Iranians are quoting. Because they're going to say they got all this stuff and we're not getting anything, but we got a whole lot.
7: Yeah. Yeah. Hey, Ron Howard, why not add to that movie you did all about J.D. Vance, a scene where he re-explains what happened in World War II to a bunch of people? Because he did that, right? He went over to Europe and said, here's what actually was going on with the Nazis.
6: Yeah, there was something. Yeah, he did that. And he pissed off Europe in some way.
7: J.D. Vance is a very angry guy, man.
6: Did you see he said that he's going to wait until after the midterms, and then he's going to have a conversation with his wife about whether he wants to run for president?
7: I don't believe that. Usha, what's your name? Usha?
6: Mm-hmm.
7: Usha, you're taking that blood money from that Nazi, which makes you a what? A Nazi. Do you ever talk to him?
6: Who? Talk to who?
7: I mean, do you think Usha and JD are in love? Like, do they get along with anybody?
6: I don't think so.
7: Yeah. I can't imagine
6: that anybody like hangs out with them for fun.
7: See, without
6: ulterior motives, you know, trying to suck up to the vice president, possible future president.
7: Shit. Hey, Usha, I'm sorry, but I think your husband should go in the octagon with, who should he fight? Who gets him and Marco should duke it out.
6: I'm anti-violence.
7: No, but we're just watching them.
6: I'd watch.
7: Right, there you go.
6: If they voluntarily did it.
7: Well, I mean, you know, I'm going to make it seem like they did. Or fuck them.
6: Secret cash deal is the headline. Well, this is...
7: See, but...
6: It's Israel Hayom. I don't know... The politics of this new site, but it sounds like they're not happy. Trump secretly approved Qatar-Iran cash deal. Diplomatic officials confirmed Washington secretly authorized Doha to transfer funds to Tehran in exchange for freedom of navigation in the Strait of Hormuz and immunity from attacks. We paid them off to open up the strait. Yeah.
7: Immunity from attacks.
6: Right.
7: We want immunity from attacks. Trump is like, oh, Iran, please, daddy, don't attack me anymore when I go through the strait. Please, please. What about all the oil from Venezuela? What about that, though?
6: Right. Well, no, he sold that and put the money in.
7: Into Barron's account or something?
6: Into an account in, where is it, Saudi or UAE or something like that?
7: Typical rapist move.
6: This was a deliberate and conscious course of action by the U.S. administration, which allowed its Navy to turn a blind eye to the arrangement in complete contradiction of its declared policy. Oh, they're not happy with this.
7: They don't like the deal.
6: This paper, but I don't know, you know, I don't know if this is a conservative.
7: Everybody always knows what we're saying. Sometimes I listen to these guys. They're like,
6: well, I know what they're saying.
7: Plainly fucking speak.
6: I know which side they're taking. I don't know what side they usually take. Do you know what I mean? Like, I don't know if.
7: How they lean.
6: I don't know if they're on, if it's BB's people and the people that agree with him that are pissed.
7: Yeah.
6: Or if it's more of the mainstream Israelis who, there's a lot of them that feel like we do here.
7: Well, go get your guy. Oh, you can't either.
6: Right.
7: Do you have anything in
6: Well, they are. This next election, he's sweating bullets because things ain't looking good for his government in this next election. He'll probably try to pull that bullshit of we're in the middle of a war. Yeah. Well, no, he can't now.
7: It's a problem.
6: He'll start something.
7: Yeah.
6: He'll false flag something.
7: The problem with having these, like our fucking loser forefather slave owner fucks that cobbled together this fucking constitution without a thought in their head about the future. They should have thought about, like, what if you have someone in office that doesn't, whose heart isn't in the right place? Because that's what it's for. Otherwise, it's toothless. The idea is that nobody would do anything as crazy as Donald Trump.
6: Well, but
7: Feckless.
6: He's got a complicit Congress. That's the problem.
7: Right, right. Again, what if the shit hits the fan? There is no clause for what if the shit hits the fan. What are we supposed to do about it?
6: Because vote them out of office.
7: Yeah, but that doesn't. That is right. But what about impeachment? Why is that toothless?
6: So it's not toothless.
7: It is.
6: It's not if you have people of decency and honor.
7: Right,
6: but the Republican Party is just gone. See, as far as representatives. Yeah.
7: See, our government, hey, dumbass slave-owning fucking forefathers, our government's full of shitheads, absolute shitheads, and you gave us no recourse, honestly. Jeez.
6: Those are your headlines, everybody. Yay!
7: I get it, though, right? Here's why. Because they're writing, how did they write with, like, they found a goose, they pluck a feather out of the goose's wing, and then dip it in ink made of squid intestines, and then they wrote on parchment made from a buffalo, right? Is that about how it is?
6: I mean, well, they had paper by this time. Yeah,
7: oh,
6: yeah.
7: Good job, dickhead. You have paper. Wow. Slaves made that for you, probably. I mean, I'm just saying, I get why it's hard to add shit and rewrite stuff, right? That's a big pain because of the way you have to, but shitty job.
6: Stocks hit record high though today.
7: See, Trump loves it. See, this is the real victory. He didn't care about this fucking war. He's bored of it. He's like, please, Daddy, quit bombing me. Please, we'll give you money. That's what this is. I'm tired of this. I want to have the octagon and, you know, go back to raping and drinking Diet Coke all day.
6: Stocks rally on U.S.-Iran deal to reopen Hormuz. The Dow jumped 450 points to a record high. The S&P and NASDAQ soared after the U.S. and Iran reached a 60-day ceasefire deal.
7: Man, President Pfeiffer is going to be a reckoning with Wall Street. I don't know. Maybe I'll shut it the fuck down.
6: This would have been a good day options trade day.
7: Right. They don't even want to pay a capital gains, right? Not capital gains, but that... They just paid, these rich assholes just paid something for each trade.
6: What?
7: It would help.
6: That's, who talked about that? Was it Mamdani?
7: You have.
6: And well, yeah, but I think Mamdani has specifically talked about it too.
7: Mamdani.
6: A tiny, you know, like a tenth of a, or hundredth of a cent tax.
7: That's it.
6: Per transaction. But they're doing hundreds of thousands of transactions a second.
7: It's
6: going to pile up. I mean, I agree. I think it should be a little bit more, but...
7: I would bury these fuckers.
6: But it is a tiny, tiny amount that they were proposing.
7: I would bury you Wall Street fuckers in taxes and regulations until you bitched and moaned and cried.
6: It's like trading places.
7: That's right.
6: Right? They were skimming under half cent or whatever it was. Dan Aykroyd figured it out, right?
7: Is Dan Aykroyd alive? He's alive, right? Hey, man, you should have won an Oscar for that scene where you're dressed up, where you're shit-faced. You dressed up as Santa Claus to sneak into your old job's
6: That's it.
7: Christmas
6: Absolutely.
7: Party. Dude, I have trouble eating salmon because of that. Because he went to the buffet at this Christmas party he snuck into dressed up as Santa, and he lifted a slab of salmon and put it in his Santa Claus outfit.
6: Right.
7: And then he was eating it through the beard! God, Dan Aykroyd, how could you do that, man? That makes you so
6: great movie.
7: Really great movie.
6: We
7: didn't learn anything from it, though.
6: No,
7: sorry, guys, we don't learn nothing.
6: We don't learn shit.
7: We don't learn shit. Everybody to the octagon, beat the fuck out of each other. I saw so many people interviewed that was going to that event, and it's like, it's sad. And in this country that stupid people vote, it is heartbreaking.
6: Well, what can you do?
7: I don't know. Something better than what we're doing. I don't know. I mean, but they're dumb as fuck, though. I mean, and they get a say. It's like, these stupid people should not get a say and should be happy that somebody's voting. Like, you're not even voting your own self-interest. You know, like when you do things in your own self-interest, like when you're outside and it's raining. And rather than looking up at the sky and opening your mouth and taking in water until you drown, maybe you open an umbrella or you go inside where it's not raining. But you're stupid. You might not do that. But you get to vote? Fuck off.
6: That Asimov quote?
7: What is that?
6: Isaac Asimov, you know, the prolific writer. There's a, let me see if I can find it. I have it on my spreadsheet, in fact. For just such an occasion, there is a cult of ignorance in the United States, and there always has been. The strain of anti-intellectualism has been a constant thread winding its way through our political and cultural life, nurtured by the false notion that democracy means that my ignorance is just as good as your knowledge.
7: Oh my God, dig that motherfucker up and reanimate him. That's what I'm saying. That's what I'm saying.
6: That's made me think of it.
7: Hey, MTV, rock the vote. Fuck you, man. Let's all get out there and vote, even if you're stupid. Isaac Asimov is a real author, right? He's a real author. He's not like these religious guys that write a book, right? So so we're not going to value his opinion. Send me that quote. I love that. Oh, that's beautiful. Yeah, too bad. There's a bunch of dumbasses, so gas is more expensive. We got rid of the nuclear weapons treaty. You know, that what was that treaty he got us at? The SALT treaty? Too bad. The Obama, deal
6: gone. Paris Accords.
7: Yeah, Paris Accords. Hey, fuck it, though. Everybody's equal. It's a democracy, even though we elect people based on a system from slavery, the Electoral College. We're going to pretend it's a democracy. But in the interest of pretending this bullshit government we have, lots of people die and starve. Wow. Happy birthday, America. What the fuck?
6: Happy birthday, America.
7: Shit, man. You fucking forefathers. And all this time ironing these lacy, frilly shirts and your fucking tights and shit and your wigs. And all this time combing out your wigs. You never imagined in the Second Amendment that somebody would have something better than a musket. You dumb fucks. Shit. How long? We got to stop sucking the dick of the Constitution 24/7. I mean, it ain't that great. It fucking sucks, man. Not to be negative. Yes, irritating.
6: Not to be negative, but
7: let's have
6: to be negative.
7: Right. Let's like the Octagon. Is that coming down?
6: I don't know. I would assume they would start that today, right?
7: I would start it today. I'd get some gasoline and start that shit today. I mean, it looks like Six Flags over Georgia. Like, if you don't know, that's the Octagon. It looks like a roller coaster. The White House ain't nothing more than Dave and Buster's with a bunch of Nazis. It looks like Dave and Buster's. Why not bumper cars then? The bumper cars. Maybe it should be a water park. I want the White House to be converted to a water park. I'm sorry. I don't mean to Karen out today, but geez, this is impossible, these people.
6: We've got, I'm trying to see if there's any news saying that they started taking it down or not. Or
7: leave it up. Leave it up. Leave it up. It should be up because that's who we are. We aren't the Kennedy Center. We're not. We're trash. We do not really value that. We don't value the arts and everything. We value Kid Rock.
6: I mean, a couple of weeks ago, he did say, you know, I should leave it up or something like that. But
7: you're going to.
6: I would assume that maybe they would. I guess, I don't know. Interesting.
7: Trump, a judge told you to. A judge.
10: Yeah, I'm feeling my diaper.
7: Doesn't Trump still have, like, is he stroking out? I thought he was having, TIA strokes?
6: Yeah, small mini strokes, possibly.
7: Okay. Why are there no news stories? God, every time Biden had a hangnail, it was get him CNN. First,
6: the Alzheimer's or the...
7: Oh, man, that's funny. What's he, Alzheimer's? How would you know? What's he going to forget?
6: God. Did you see the video of him walking from the plane or helicopter, one of the two? But it was like a long walk to go talk to the press. And he's incapable of walking a straight line. He walks like he's playing... He's badly playing a drunk.
7: Yeah.
6: And he drifts and then he drifts back and then he kind of drifts back. And then he finally ends up like at the where the press are, but they sped it up.
7: Yeah.
6: Because it takes a long time for him to make this walk, and it's ridiculous. And then of course they put like The Benny Hill music behind it or whatever. Or all kind of, or doop doop doop doop doop doop doop doop doop doop doop with him walking. But then they had a doctor on who was saying, well, this is like dementia. This your brain also stops at times sending the right signals to your limbs. So that you may Donald. Be, you may be, they frequently, dementia patients trying to walk a straight line frequently will drift one way or the other.
7: Yeah, I think dementia is sad. I really do. I think it's horrible. Dealing with that family member is a fucking nightmare. But in the context of Donald Trump, this is hilarious. I mean, that Nazi fuck has dementia. Oh, my God. Hey, walk in a straight line, you fuck, because you made fun. He always makes fun of the way Biden went up the stairs and makes fun of the way Biden walks and shit. Where's the story on CNN about this? Where's the story at The Washington Post? Where's the coverage on this walking? Because Biden was wandering around at the D-Day celebrations that year. It's like, oh, my God, it's like the world's ending.
6: It was after the NBA finals. President Trump capped off a humiliating night at the NBA finals by attracting attention with zigzagging walk.
7: He's doing it. I'm doing a weave.
6: He was booed. He fell asleep. He was taken to the airport by motorcade, then Marine One, the presidential helicopter.
7: God.
6: Footage shot at JFK shows him gingerly descending the stairs of the chopper before embarking on an arcing walk toward the press pack. He immediately veers to the right before looping over to his left, before finally swinging back to reach the group.
7: You know, writer of this description, okay, good job. But it's like, why don't you just look at a picture? Can we add a little bit more in there? Because what it looks like, it's like a blank. Because they describe the path really well, but not really like the nature of...
6: After he rolled out the red carpet, this isn't the first time this has happened. After he rolled out the red carpet for warmongering despot Vladimir Putin in Alaska last year, the president exhibited a similar gait that threw him from left to right. The wonky walk has been repeated several times since. He has also been caught on camera appearing to drag his right leg behind him.
7: Slow it down. Hold for laughs. That's good. Read that last part again. Oh, goddamn, Donald. Pick that leg up, bitch.
6: He has also been caught on camera appearing to drag his right leg behind him despite protestations of perfect health.
7: Oh, yeah. Yeah, you look healthy. I mean,
6: his wonky walk, bruised hands, skin issues, leg dragging, skin cankles, issues, propensity to anger, and his freewheeling, often seemingly nonsensical rants don't paint a picture of perfect health.
7: No, but it's the descriptions. It's interesting. Everybody's very like, it seems like everybody tries to be very measured in the way they talk about his physicalities, except cankles. Is that the medical term for that? I don't do medicine.
6: I don't think that's
7: got a case of the cankles.
6: Yeah, I don't think your doctor says that, but
7: right. That's the one thing. Damn, Trump. That's the one thing they get you for. You know what I mean? Everybody will describe what you're going through the nicest way possible. They're going to hit you with cankles. That's funny. You got to get bigger socks for that, or how's that work? Again, these are not funny things to make fun of with people, unless they're a rapist Nazi. Then, hey, right? Isn't that right, Jesus? You get a pass?
6: Open invite.
7: Open invite.
6: For Jesus to
7: Cankles!
6: Call in.
7: President Cankles. Shit, man. And they're talking about how he's walking, but let's get into it. How many times did he shit himself on the way, you know, to the
6: gross.
7: No, I mean, Shelby, can you get the off the CBO? Was it the accounting offices, the GAO, General Accounting?
6: Yeah.
7: I want to know how much taxpayers spend on Pampers every fucking year. We should know that. I want to know.
6: Somebody defaced Trump's star on the Hollywood Walk of Fame again.
7: Thank you for your service.
6: With stickers of Trump and Epstein, traitor pedophile written in Sharpie.
7: Yes.
6: And multiple stickers all over the pavement.
7: That I love. That's good. Good work.
6: War criminal, narco terrorist.
7: Yes, absolutely.
6: Pedophile.
7: There you go.
6: Warnut Healthcare, he says.
7: You know, I want
6: bomb
7: this.
6: Schools and hospitals, him and BB.
7: Take Chuck Schumer's job. I love it. That's good. Why does Trump have a star on the Walk of Fame? I mean, that makes me want to just get rid of them all. I don't understand.
6: The Apprentice.
7: What?
6: Well, what else?
7: Shit,
6: man. Home Alone 2?
7: I mean,
6: his star turn in Home Alone 2?
7: I tell you what. Get me the executive order pad, Shelby. Yo, get rid of Trump's star. Burn that shit off.
6: They've had to replace it multiple times. Getting sledgehammered and shit.
7: I don't want it replaced. I want it broken up and leave it alone. Leave the shattered pieces all right there. That's all. Executive order, get rid of that one. Right? We're trying to get past this shit.
6: Well, it's
7: Hollywood Walk of Fame.
6: It's up to the Hollywood Walk Foundation.
7: Imagine E. Jean Carroll and you're walking down the street and you have to look at this fuck star. Your fucking rapist star right there. Fuck that, man.
6: Did you see the algae in the reflecting pool already?
7: No. Yeah. The Powerade's souring or something.
6: Everyone's laughing at it and they're trying to claim that it's like, well, you know, there's algae in the pipes after you clean it. And it's, you know, it's going to be gone soon.
7: Hey,
6: they're claiming
7: algae in the pipes. What was it? What was wrong with it before? There was trash.
6: Trump thought it was not blue enough.
7: God,
6: it didn't look, you know, like some Mar-a-Lago pool with a bunch of inflated titties floating around in it.
7: Throw some urinal cakes in that. I don't give a fuck about that meditation pond. I don't give a fuck. I mean, it's why there's. I'm trying to understand something. God. I wouldn't put up with that answer. When I clean the pipes, there's algae in them. After I clean the pipes, there's algae in the pipes that I just fucking cleaned. Is that right? That's what that guy said?
6: Yeah.
7: If I'm Donald Trump, I'm like, I don't give a fuck about that explanation. You make that look like Powerade, you're fired, right? God damn. There's algae in the pipes. Fuck you, man. Figure it out.
6: What's this? Holy smokes. Why is Trump holding hands with France's first lady, Brigitte Macron?
7: Oh, no.
6: Did he just need help walking down, or did he think for a minute it was Melania? Something is terribly off with Trump.
7: You know what? Somebody, I don't know Macron's wife, but please apologize to her that Trump would think that was Melania. I mean, that's, nobody should think you're Melania. Jeez. Remember when he held the, what's her face? His hand and walk down the colonnade. Theresa May, the lettuce.
6: Oh, yeah.
7: Yeah.
6: She talked about that being horrifying.
7: Yeah.
6: She didn't know what to do. She didn't know how to react.
7: French FLOTUS, go get some therapy right now. You need it.
6: React the way Angela Merkel did when George W. tried to give her a back rub.
7: Oh, my God.
6: You're like, what the fuck are you doing?
7: Are your little hands? It must be. Well, his hands are swollen. It's like holding on to somebody's fingers made of balloons, like little balloons. But didn't Theresa May that his little paws fit like in the palm of her hand?
6: A small child had walked up and grabbed my hand.
7: And it felt like that when I was talking to him.
6: Except it was clammy.
7: God, that's so gross.
6: It smelled like feces.
7: Yeah. Hey, Miss Macron, I'm sorry you had to go through that. I can't imagine.
6: I wonder if they had to help him.
7: To
6: help him walk.
7: Why? Wait a second. If that's the case.
6: I don't think Melania's there, so he's.
7: Fuck you, French FLOTUS. You could have just pulled your hand away and saved the whole planet. But no, let me help him down the stairs. Thanks. Thank you. I'm not saying push him down the stairs. That would be wrong. Help, not helping. That's your choice. You chose that. So. Oh, man. I'm pissed.
6: This says, what the fuck? Donald Trump seems to lack strength in his right arm today to do his signature pulling handshake with Emmanuel Macron. He also looks grumpy as hell. What's going on?
7: Hey, what's going on? I don't know.
6: I don't know. People reporting from France that Trump looks like shit.
7: Yeah, well, shit. He looks horrible. And I don't understand why they How are they applying the foundation to his face, especially under his eye bags, under his eyes that are barely, his eyes, God, man, are barely open. Why? Is that because he's healthy? Like his eyes are swollen shut. Is that a sign of I have all the right vitamins in me?
6: He's, I'm zooming in on the screen of the, a handshake with Macron, and his hand looks like it's, like it's not gripping at all.
8: His eyes are
6: shut. Well, yeah, his feet might be
7: bleeding. God, Macron, that's gross, man. You don't touch that guy, dude. You're going to get something. You get a case of the yeesh.
6: It says, Trump meeting with Macron, losing his voice. Talking about UFC.
7: Damn it. Have a glass of water.
11: Merci beaucoup.
12: So I want to congratulate the president. Last night, Ciryl Gane won the fight against a great fighter, supposed to be unbeatable. And that was it. Ciryl is from France. Did you watch the fight?
11: Yeah. That Not direct, but I saw it this
12: that
11: morning.
12: That was a great fight. It was a great evening at the White House.
11: I was very proud.
7: Man, I
6: did not see it direct, but this morning.
7: We suck so bad. I just... This guy, what is wrong with his voice? Donald, have a glass of water before you do a fucking interview. It's so gross. Your voice sounds disgusting, right? God, how embarrassing for us. So, I'm embarrassed, man. This white supremacist that can barely stand up on his own is just rope-a-doping America. Holy fuck. Hey, French people, would you put up with this for 5 fucking seconds? Would they? No.
6: Oh, she's helping him. I'm watching him holding hands with Brigitte Macron. She helped him down the stairs.
7: You know
6: there
7: what?
6: Were 2 steps.
7: Yeah.
6: Two steps down. And you can see her. He grabs her hand. He's talking to her. Macron's down the step already. And then he starts walking and he's holding her hand as he drags her down the stairs with him.
7: Oh, my God.
6: Like he's obviously making her help him walk.
7: Listen,
6: I mean, that's what it appears to me.
7: Listen, I just want to say heads of states and your significant others and anybody else that might be on some sort of stairs with Donald Trump. Listen to me. There's no law in the universe that says I have to help this rapist down the stairs. If he's going to fall down the stairs, that's on him. That's on gravity, right? You don't have to help him. And why would you help him? I'm serious. I mean, why would you help Hitler down the stairs? God damn it, guys. Shit. I hope that's not true, FLOTUS of France. I really do. How disappointing. Melania didn't even want to do it, right? She probably didn't want to do it. Don't touch me.
6: So, also in the news today, thanks for buying shit through the Amazon link, crabdiving.com/Amazon.
7: Yay.
6: Use that link every time we go to buy shit, we get a little wee commish, and it does not cost you fuck all.
7: You know, if J.D. Vance was on stairs with Donald Trump, and nobody else was there, wouldn't he? Don't you think he'd go behind him, just pushing down the stairs and take his job? Be like a showgirls movie.
6: Well, if he keeps saying shit out loud, like, you know, they don't know about it, but we took all the soil. We've got all the soil we took. And then was it one of the toadies, Besant, or somebody came out and was like, oh, well, it's not, you know, I don't know. It's not really what's going on. But
7: you're horrible. Scott Besant, you are fucking horrible, dude. You're the first one going to jail. Maybe the second or third, but first one. You're up there.
6: There's plenty of jails. There's plenty of courts. They can all go at the same time.
7: Hey, Howard, thanks for your explanation of you being at the Epstein Island, saying you're there with your kids. That's
6: although,
7: good.
6: Did you see there was good news from the SCOTUS?
7: SCOTUS! Yes?
6: That there was a 9-0 decision.
7: Okay.
6: That basically kind of put a shank in this judge shopping bullshit that Trump does.
7: Yes.
6: Where they get an indictment for James Comey in Florida.
7: Oh, yes, yes.
6: From one of his buddies that's
7: right.
6: A judge. And a, you know, some handpicked local biased grand jury to actually pull an indictment.
7: Isn't that the secret documents case sort of in that neighborhood of?
6: Kind of same thing. Yeah. But that was actually in Florida where the documents.
7: Yeah, but the
6: crime was committed.
7: Yeah, but the judge was just corrupt fucking judge that did whatever Trump wanted, right? What was her name? She was a Trump appointee, but she was evil and corrupt. She that's what the prosecutor said about her, or the special prosecutor said about her. And that's why he got off the case, right?
6: Right.
7: You know, he's only nuclear secrets. Can't even get in trouble for stealing nuclear secrets in this country. My God. Why did she help him down the fucking stairs? Oh, my God.
6: I can't find the story about it, but that was kind of the decision.
7: Yeah.
6: Basically.
7: Thank you, Scrotus. Thank you.
6: Let me see if I can find it.
7: Can you imagine? It's like if you were hanging
6: I'm
7: out
6: not
7: with.
6: Talking out of my ass.
7: Oh, no. If you were hanging out with, say, Scalia and Thomas, and you're like, and you saw one of them needed help down the stairs, I mean, I guess it's like your humanity would hold out your hand, but then your humanity could also say, don't.

0: Just oh,
1: the court unanimously sides with defendant in criminal venue despite dispute over where a crime occurs. So it was 9-0, and it basically means that you can't do that kind of thing. Like if there's crimes committed in Washington,
0: yes,
1: you can't get some lunatic in Texas judge to indict somebody
0: for a
1: crime that was committed in Texas. So 9-0.
0: Good job, SCOTUS. Give it up for SCOTUS, everybody. Clap for that. Bad job with the immunity, but good job on that.
1: Yeah, I think that's going to come back to bite us all, that immunity shit.
0: Oh, of course. I mean, because lots of innocent people are like, oh, can I get blanket immunity for my gross-ass, trash-ass fucking family? Does that include in-laws? Does that include Laura?
1: Well, you know he's going to pardon everybody anyway, like Biden did.
0: Right. Yeah. We got to fix that one, too. That one's got to be fixed.
1: Which means, you know, got to start going after him for state charges of some sort.
0: That's crazy. That's crazy that some fucking president can just pardon people. I mean, Trump abused the pardon power, right? He really
1: did.
0: He's selling it.
1: They're having hearings about that.
0: He needs to go to jail for that, right? That's what Rob Blagojevich went to jail for, selling a Senate seat, right? Running,
1: well, offering.
0: Until he was on Apprentice, until Trump pardoned him or commuted his sentence or something. God. Hey, these laws, let's just be honest, okay? Let's say the Department of Justice is for poor people. Not for rich people. It's just for us. Thank you for that.
1: Let's see. We've got... what is this? Why isn't this working?
0: It's like weird if you think about history and all the people in Hitler's life before the Nazi party took power and... stuff, all the people that might have helped him down the stairs, might say, hey, watch out, there's a car coming, don't cross now. Or, hey, watch out, that thing's falling, get out of the way, Adolf. What if they hadn't said that? Gotta be careful who you're helping these days. They might grow up to be Pol Pot or Stalin or some shit. God, you're helping Trump down the stairs? Think of all the other people on the planet that needed help down the stairs and they didn't have the help. They had to struggle down the stairs. Not Donald. Float us from France to the fucking rescue, I guess. Thanks.
1: It didn't look like... It looked like he almost wanted Macron on the other side of him.
0: Yeah.
1: And Macron kind of walked away.
0: We had so many opportunities not to have this guy as president. I mean, you know, the American people could have done the right thing and voted for Hillary, you know, or the, you know, Merrick Garland could have got off his fucking ass and got him in jail or something like that. So many missed opportunities. And then Melania could have just... And that guy in Butler, not, you know, God, man.
2: I'm literally switching sides. Not like that. I'm switching sides. I'm switching sides. I'm going to join them. I can't take it anymore. I just can't take. I saw Jake Shields today. Dude, it's like. Now I know how black people feel. Now I know how Thomas Sowell must feel.
0: Wait,
2: the same species as George Floyd.
0: Oh, God.
1: We played this before.
0: Oh, did we?
1: Yeah.
0: Right. This is Nazi empathy, right? This is how Nazis have empathy, I guess.
2: Observe, if what you say is true, you know, maybe it's time to just, if you can't beat him, join. Who's going to beat him then? Well, our ragtag team of UFC fighters, female comedians, fake professional gamblers. Dude, if they're masters of the universe, if they have remote viewing and they control the storm on Saturn and they control global finance and all, who's going to beat them? Jake Shields and Dan Bilzerian, Dumb and Dumber, Tweedledee and Tweedledum? If that's what we're working with, dude, I'm signing up with the Empire. I'm gonna be a fucking stormtrooper.
0: Oh, wait.
1: He's talking about the Jews are the ones who are... He went on the rant about how he's upset that dumb people on his side,
0: yeah,
1: just for clicks, are blaming literally everything on the Jews, like

0: Yeah. But that's, yes.
1: Like literally everything.
0: Right. That's
1: what, so that's why I said, if you're blaming them for the storm on Saturn, which is Jupiter, by the way, you're probably talking about. But
0: yeah, Nick. They don't have storms there.
1: It's not.
0: I've never been.
1: Saturn's not a nice place either.
0: The rainy season.
1: oh, my voice is humid. Almost gone.
0: Shit, you still sound better than Donald.
1: I feel like Trump, yeah.
0: No, you don't.
1: I feel like a supermodel, except times 10.
0: Yeah, that takes 10 shits and a diaper every day. Lots of supermodels do that. That's right. He said, I feel like a supermodel times 10. What a stupid shitbag.
1: Do I have to find that one?
0: Is it true they have an electronic bull in Congress now? I mean, God. Fucking punching machine.
2: I feel like a supermodel, except like times 10.
0: You stupid shitbag. This guy partied throughout the 80s, did all the cocaine, never OD'd, not once. God.
2: Is your gay God going to come and save you?
0: I don't know. Is Jesus, are you gay?
1: Rick Wiles, everybody.
0: Hey, Rick. Jesus, are you gay? I don't care. You're probably not anything, though, right? Is Jesus into that? I mean, does he date? Or is he
1: Jesus is 100% straight, Ryan.
0: Really? You must date or do something social because
1: he was pounding the shit out of Mary Magdalene.
0: Right. Well, you're sure as shit not engaged in your work, though, right? I mean, you're very... when's he been in the office last? Is he checking his emails, even? Fucking people are praying all the time, dude.
1: Does he need email?
0: Yeah. Oh, that's another... Yeah, I don't know. Do you have Wi-Fi up there? Do you need it?
1: Does he need an assistant? I mean, he's all powerful, right?
0: Yeah, that's the thing, guys. You're all powerful. You don't want to delegate.
1: He went back up into heaven, is he still his own son? How fucked up is this?
0: Yeah. Listen, you got to delegate. Right, you're still your own
1: Mary
0: son.
1: Mary dies, she gets assumed up into heaven.
0: You don't even have a flowchart response.
1: Her body did not decay. It's called the assumption, right? Do you guys have that too?
0: I don't know. I don't think so.
1: Or is that a Catholic thing?
0: You know... I don't know. Assumption?
1: Yeah, it's when when she died, people witnessed her in a ball of light ascend up into the heavens.
0: I never heard of that. That sounds fun. Is that true, Jesus? You got to get a workflow going, dude. It's like, let's say somebody sends a prayer, it's text or email, they message you, they DM you. You're like, I need help. I'm having my appendix taken out. Pray for me, okay? Where does that prayer go? Like, what's the workflow? Does it go?
1: Oh, it is Catholic.
0: Oh, is it?
1: The Assumption of Mary is a Catholic dogma that Mary, at the end of her earthly life, was taken body and soul into heaven, defined by Pope Pius XII. Oh, on 1 November 1950, in his Apostolic Constitution, oh my gosh, Munificentissimus Deus. Munificentissimus Deus.
0: Listen, Catholics, take your Mr. Mistopheles bullshit and fuck off.
1: I mean, God. Deus is God. Munificent, it means, does that mean like magnificent, super magnificent God?
0: I don't know.
1: Most generous.
0: Oh, okay. Why not just say that? You don't want people to actually sit and think about what you're trying to bullshit them with, right? You don't want them to think about what assumption would mean.
1: It leaves open the question of whether Mary died or whether she was raised to eternal life without bodily death.
0: Well, the cops aren't going to solve it. I don't know about that. Send it to the murder podcasters. They'll figure it out.
1: The Lutherans have something. Falling asleep of the Mother of God.
0: Good Lord. Jeez, come on.
1: The Feast of St. Mary.
0: Yeah. Tax exempt. Go ahead. Enjoy your not paying property taxes. That's what this bullshit's about. Oh, man. It sounds like a Terry Gilliam movie, all this shit. It's weird. Catholics, you guys don't have the right to make fun of fucking any religion. Not one.
1: The Apostolic Constitution, Munificentissimus Deus, mentions several holy fathers, theologians, and doctors of the church who held the Assumption of Mary. Among them are Adrian I, Sergius I, Leo IV, John of Damascus, Amadeus of Lausanne.
0: I love Amadeus.
1: Modestus of Jerusalem. Anthony of Padua. Albertus Magnus.
0: Oh, come on.
1: Thomas Aquinas, we know him. A Bonaventure. Ooh, one name like Cher.
0: That's the name of a minivan, too.
1: Bernardino of Siena.
0: Okay.
1: Robert Bellarmine.
0: Hi, Robert.
1: Francis de Sales. Oh, he's a saint because there's a high school in my old neighborhood named after him.
0: Woo!
1: Peter Canisius.
0: Yeah.
1: Francisco Suarez. How'd he get in there?
0: Rico
1: among
0: Suave?
1: Others.
0: Rico Suave available?
1: These are all the experts that are like, yeah, Mary was totally, totally assumed up into heaven.
0: Yeah. What about anybody else? That's it.
1: I know we're doing Faithless Friday here, but.
0: Well, it's all Faithless Friday. It's so stupid.
1: I really didn't know that if that was a proprietary Catholic thing or if you guys were into that too.
0: No. It's not like that. You guys are
1: Catholics
0: just,
1: are way into Mary.
0: Dude, the Catholics have no business making fun of anybody's faith or criticizing
1: it. Oh, I concur.
0: Because it's like, I can get a cookie, put it in a jar, and all of a sudden it's Jesus's ball sack. I mean, that's some amazing technology. God.
1: I've got a great story, but let's do this one first.
0: Oh, shit.
1: This is the New York Times has a big
0: failing
1: story.
0: Oh, okay. It's about Trump's health, of course.
1: About a, I guess, is this a leaked memo or something?
0: Leaked from my type.
1: But it's about how Trump wanted to suspend habeas corpus.
0: Impeaching.
1: Last spring, Will Scharf, arch-conservative lawyer serving as the White House staff secretary, wrote a secret memo to the chief of staff that reflected growing unease in the West Wing about one of the extreme measures being weighed by none other than Stephen Miller.
0: So these people were notified of someone doing something unconstitutional and didn't do anything about it?
1: No, this is what they're writing about. Oh, okay. They don't like this.
0: Yeah.
1: The powerful advisor driving Trump's deportation campaign, dated April 29, 2025, and stamped confidential. The memo was carefully and lawyerly, or was careful and lawyerly, but amounted to a warning against end-running the rule of law. The subject line read, "The writ of habeas corpus." Habeas corpus, the centuries-old right to force the government to justify before a judge why it has locked a person up.
0: They're not doing that all
1: over
0: the
1: place. Is enshrined in Article 1 of the Constitution.
0: Woo!
1: The memo by this guy Scharf, in its unassuming way, was a blinking red warning light. The second Trump White House was deliberating an explosive new claim of presidential power, the suspension of habeas rights for unauthorized immigrants.
0: Right, and if you're on this soil, habeas corpus covers you, right? If you're a human being. So he's violating habeas corpus. Hey, founding fathers, what do we do about that? Because that's a big one, right? He should go to jail for that.
1: Well, it's Miller.
0: Right, but Trump does it. It's all, you know.
1: The suspension of habeas corpus has occurred just a handful of times in U.S. history, always under the most dire circumstances of war or invasion. Yet to a greater degree than previously known, administration officials, encouraged by Trump, actively weighed taking that step in the early months of his second term, this time to accelerate the mass deportation of immigrants in the country illegally.
0: They should all go to jail. Anybody that read that memo, had their fingers on that fucking memo, should rot in Guantanamo.
1: Trump and some members of his team wanted to test how far the emboldened president's authority could be pushed.
0: You want to test that shit, motherfucker? You want to test habeas corpus? Well, let's test it up when it's your turn. Let's test that shit.
1: Setting off previously unreported internal struggles over where the limits should be.
0: Meaning they wanted to, each person wanted to go farther than the next, right? Let's test it. That means that the government doesn't have to tell you why they're locking you up?
1: Right.
0: That's disappearing people.
1: The man, this guy Scharf that wrote this, who's a hardline right winger, said that that this was going too far.
0: Of course.
1: Yeah.
0: Duh. Of course. But that's happening though, right? That's happening with these people being detained by ICE. They don't give them a reason. They don't get to go in front of a judge and make their case. They just They're just in these camps, these concentration camps, right? I mean, yeah. So this is happening over and over and over again. So I would say to a lot of people that are on this, in this country, habeas corpus is already bullshit. It doesn't exist for them.
1: The Constitution, Scharf wrote in his memo to Susie Wiles, White House chief of staff, permits suspension of habeas corpus only in cases of rebellion or invasion. Courts have uniformly held that only Congress can do it.
0: Right. Oh, my God. So that means that a lot of people in the White House need to be locked the fuck up.
1: Even when Congress has explicitly suspended habeas corpus rights, the Supreme Court held that some alternative process must be provided to the defendants with procedural safeguards akin to habeas corpus.
0: I can tell you that's not happening.
1: This guy wrote, it prevents, in effect, governmental actors from detaining, imprisoning, or executing individuals arbitrarily.
0: Right. They're disappearing people. That's don't disappear people, because that's what they do in Syria, and that's what they do in Iran, and that's what they do in Russia. And that is what they do in this shitty fucking country. Happy 4th of July, everybody.
1: How far do you think the step would be from undocumented immigrants to naturalized citizens, and then from naturalized citizens to birthright citizens? Because you're liberal. You're a commie.
0: Right.
1: You listen to Crab Diving.
0: Absolutely.
1: You're on Crab Diving.
0: You're on a list. In fact, that was the point of DOGE. It wasn't waste, fraud, and abuse. They wanted all that information that's siloed in all those different departments, because they want to build dossiers against people and then not use the habeas corpus, you know, disappear those motherfuckers. Shit, man. I mean, God, hey, you right-wing nut jobs are lucky that our side does not see the Matrix and doesn't understand that you can't fight people. Like, you guys are untethered by rules, but our hands are tied behind our back with these bullshit rules. We can't fight you the way you're fighting us. And that, it's,
1: I mean, which is why he uses the word invasion all the time, too. Article 1, Section 9, Clause 2, Constitution. The privilege of the writ of habeas corpus shall not be suspended unless when in cases of rebellion or invasion, the public safety may require it. So that's why that's absolutely why they all started using the word invasion.
0: Yeah.
1: All these migrants are invading us. It's an invasion, actually. It's an invasion.
0: You know, this is going to sound, narcissistic and all the bad stuff, but I'm going to say it. I could have wrote a better document than that fucking Constitution. I mean, anybody could write. It's all pie in the sky shit. Everybody, it's not difficult shit. Yeah, you should see a judge, plead your case before you lock the fuck up and charge and all that shit. Of course, duh. And all you guys did in your flouncy shirts and your powdered wigs and say all this stuff should happen. There's nothing in there that says, but what if they don't do that? What do we do to fix it? You don't have anything. Anybody could have written that drivel. Anyone. Because you're not saying how to make it work.
1: After CNN reported Trump's cabinet remarks referred to the possible suspension of habeas corpus, and he was personally involved in the discussion, Stephen Miller responded to questions from reporters outside the West Wing. The Constitution is clear, and that, of course, is the supreme law of the land, that the privilege of the writ of habeas corpus can be suspended in a time of invasion. So it's an option we are actively looking at.
0: Yeah, so's my DOJ. We're looking at that too, Stephen. We might have to lock you up, and I'll figure out why later. How do you like that shit?
1: When asked about the reports later, Trump appeared to acknowledge that suspending habeas corpus had been discussed, but suggested the idea was not being seriously pursued. If you're going to do that, that's a big one. You wouldn't do that for a particular person.
0: You don't even know.
1: He was talking about Kilmar Garcia.
0: Right, right. Well, Donald, you don't know anything. You just look down at your diaper. It's like, how could I do this? How could I let this fall out of me? Fuck you, man. This is huge, right? I mean, this is like, is this an emperor has no clothes? Is that our constitution? Because when the shit hits the fan, there's nothing to help us. They are taking away people's right to plead their case to a judge before they get locked up. And that's not happening with all these people that ICE is taking in, right?
1: Right, right, right.
0: That's happening. We are in it. That people are getting disappeared. We're sleepwalking through this shit.
1: This next story.
0: I mean, if I gave you If I locked you in a room for 2 hours and gave you nothing but a legal pad and a pen, and I said, hey, Pat, write a more effective constitution than those dumb fucking slave owners did. Boy, I bet you turned something in. That'd be great. Oh, fuck off. It'd be great. These guys, John Adams, suck a dick, dude. What the fuck? Good job.
1: Trump is mad at George Conway.
0: Oh, Kellyanne's...
1: He's running for Congress.
0: Okay.
1: They ran a political ad.
0: Yes.
1: And Trump is losing his mind.
3: Hi, Donald. It's me, George Conway. I cost you $88 million, and I've only just gotten started. I know you like putting your name on everything, from your plane to the Kennedy Center. Sorry about that. But the only thing your name is going to be left on when I'm done with you is the orange jumpsuit you're going to have to wear in prison. And you see that building back there? That's where we're going to hold your third and final impeachment trial. The one that's going to put you away for good. And I'm going to enjoy every minute of that. We've got a lot of serious problems in this country, including and especially the price of gas, which is hitting $6 a gallon in some places. And that's all because of you, Donald Trump. But we can't fix those problems until we impeach you and convict you.
0: Yes.
3: And that's why I'm running for Congress. And you are going to regret that.
0: No. Wow. See, that's what's up. That's not a joyful warrior, right?
1: Yeah.
0: That guy's pissed. See, Democrats, that's good. I like that. You better win, motherfucker, or I'll take it all back, George. You better bring in a W or else.
1: White House is fuming, allegedly. In a statement to Fox News Digital, the White House claimed Conway is suffering from Trump derangement syndrome.
0: Oh, hell yeah.
1: Lightweight George Conway is a stupid person's idea of a smart person. His severe and debilitating disease known as Trump derangement syndrome has melted his brain and made him crazy in the head.
0: Yeah, cameraman, person, TV. Is this the truth? Social by Trump, or who's saying this?
1: What?
0: Is that a truth social reply to his? Who's saying he's a stupid?
1: That is some White House toady.
0: Oh, that's not Donald. That's somebody that works for him. Oh, listen to this bitch. Shit.
1: His reference when Conway said, hi, Donald, it's me, George Conway. I cost you $88 million. He was one of the attorneys.
0: Oh.
1: Or he helped her get her attorney.
0: Right.
1: E. Jean Carroll.
0: Right. God, man. George, that is a good fucking ad. I wish more Democrats sounded like that. I don't give a fuck about what you know, he didn't spend all this time saying, oh, I want to fix the woads and make education, infrastructure, blah, blah, blah, bullshit. Go slay that dragon. That's all that matters.
1: Where is he running? New York.
0: Okay. I hope you win. Better.
1: I'm assuming he's running in a primary.
0: Yeah. I love the strings in that too, man. I love it. More strings, less Nazis.
1: Oh, Manhattan.
0: Oh, okay. Shit.
1: Former Republican, never Trumper, George Conway filed to run for Congress as a Democrat. 12th District, reliably blue Manhattan seat currently held by outgoing veteran Nadler, Jerry Nadler.
0: Nadler.
1: He used to be married to Kellyanne Conway. We know that.
0: Oh, my God. What's up with her daughter? She's still turning in those TikTok videos.
1: He will face a field heavy with declared contenders, including Jack Schlossberg, the grandson of former President John F. Kennedy.
0: Oh, not another fucking Kennedy, please, God.
1: And Cameron Caskey, a leading organizer with March for Our Lives, also running New York State Assembly members Alex Boras and Micah Lasher, as well as City Council member Eric Botcher.
0: Hey, Democrats.
1: It's a big primary.
0: Yeah, what a waste. How stupid. We all have to get it together and figure out. Just get in the room. I don't care how. Go in the octagon. Figure out who runs. Because these primaries do us no favors. You spend time tearing each other down. Then you get to the general and you get fucked. Really.
1: He's crazy in the head. Crazy in the head.
0: Why did George marry Kellyanne Conway? Were they in love at some point? Or
1: I mean, allegedly.
0: I can't imagine that.
1: I think the daughter is on Team Dad these days. I think I think she doesn't like her mother very much.
0: George, look at me. Honestly, did you love her? You couldn't have. Come on. Kellyanne Conway, come on.
1: The J.D. Vance admits his childless cat lady's comment was boneheaded.
0: Shut up, bitch. You fucking idiot. President of fucking Ireland shows up. You got your cloverleaf Lucky Charm socks. God, I'm so... We are trash. You got the Lucky Charm socks. We got the fucking octagon out there. I mean, when you look at a picture of the White House, you can't even cover up the white trash. Just put a water slide. Make it a water park. I don't know. Put a ball pit out front. Make it a Chuck E. Cheese.
1: Mark Levin wants all the details on this Iran deal.
0: It's 2 pages, dickhead. It's 16 bullet points. You got the details. It's right in front of you.
1: Levin, a close Trump ally, sounded skeptical of the Rush deal, writing, "I've asked for days, why can't we, the people, see the damn MOU, not through people briefed by an anonymous person? Honestly, I've never seen anything like this. If it is a great outcome for peace, then release it."
0: It's not. It's an MOU. It's, you can see, no one's trying to, you can't spin it, right? It's 16 bullet points. Shelby could read that fucking thing. No offense, Shelby.
1: In a period of 2 months, Israel's gone from a great ally and partner in a war fighting by our side against a horrible enemy that has killed thousands of our people, killed tens of thousands of their own people, and was a dire nuclear threat intent on attacking us, to Israel PM Netanyahu being a difficult person who should be thanking us for saving his country from Iran and should get our permission if he wants to defend his people from Hezbollah and Iran and stand down when his country is attacked. So Trump is losing Mark Levin. This deal.
0: Mark Levin sides with Netanyahu?
1: Oh, yeah.
0: Okay. You siding with the war criminal? Defending yourself? How is defending yourself bombing Palestinians waiting in line for food or shooting them or something? Starving them? Is he on the radio? Is he a fucking podcaster like us? I mean, what does he do? Mark Levin, I always forget.
1: Yeah, he's just a pundit.
0: Why didn't you make it into the cabinet? You know?
1: The Fox's chief foreign correspondent reported the memorandum of understanding with Iran is expected to be released in the next 24 to 48 hours. Oh, it's the next 2 weeks.
0: This is a lie again.
1: According to senior U.S. officials, it was electronically signed by Trump.
0: E-signed?
1: It was e-signed by Trump, Vance, and Iranian parliament speaker.
0: Hello.
1: Galibaf.
0: Hey, you guys got us over the barrel, right? This is, be honest, Galibaf, this is Trump saying, please, Daddy, don't bomb us anymore. Here's billions of dollars. Please, please, please.
1: Oh, yeah.
0: Galibaf.
1: We're going to get killed in the midterms.
0: Shit, you're going to get killed in that
1: Then they're going to impeach me.
0: Man. Keep that octagon up.
1: Look. George Conway's going to impeach me.
0: You know what? Hey, George, I love the tone of your campaign ad. This is the kind of tone I want whoever runs for president the next time. Say, we're going to keep the octagon up. We're going to turn it into a cage. And that's where Donald's going to be, right there, just in a diaper, sitting there. This we all remember.
1: Dana White is denouncing the guy who called Michelle Obama a man.
0: Now, shut up. Of course, you should denounce it. But you don't. You love it. You probably share those memes. Fuck off. You went to the RNC. I saw you, bootlicker. You don't think, oh, please, the guy that runs the UFC hasn't shared memes of Michelle Obama having a penis? Shut the fuck up. I don't believe your apology.
1: We've got Laura Loomer's pissed that Trump was buddying up with Zuckerberg at the UFC thing.
0: You jealous? You jealous of the Zuck? God.
1: Sunday night, Loomer tweeted a Getty Images photo showing Zuckerberg greeting Trump and First Lady Melania. Oh, Melania was at the event.
0: Yes.
1: Loomer made it clear she didn't approve the interaction, saying, "I was hoping Zuckerberg would be in prison by now. That's what I voted for. Stolen election. I never forgot."
0: Why is it his fault? Actually, Facebook helped him.
1: Actually, yeah, it is Facebook his fault that we got Trump.
0: Took Russian rubles, right? Rubles?
1: Yeah.
0: Took Russian rubles.
1: Literally.
0: Literally took Russian rubles to run campaign ads for Donald Trump and gave Cambridge Analytica a bunch of fucking bullshit. Is that right, sort of?
1: Yeah, yeah.
0: Whatever. Mueller report, blah, blah, blah.
1: Loomer was referring to the conspiracy theory that Zuckerberg stole the 2020 election from Trump. The theory was based on the fact that Zuckerberg provided over $400 million in private funding for polling accommodations related to the COVID-19 pandemic. A study led by UCLA concluded that Zuckerberg's funding had little impact on voter turnout.
0: Yeah, and that's not the thing, Laura. I know it's a long time ago, but go back to the Mueller report. Go back to Russia influencing our elections, and they used Facebook for that. Does that bother you?
4: He should be in prison by now.
0: Shut up, Laura Loomer. I thought her and Trump were going to work out. You know, I thought he would leave Melania and she would be the new FLOTUS. What happened? God. That'd be great.
1: Gross.
0: Shit.
1: Yeah, so UFC fighter Josh Hokit, H-O-K-I-T.
0: Yes. You had to perform. You performed for the king!
1: Got a huge wave of backlash after he called former First Lady Michelle Obama a man following his match at Trump's White House fight night.
0: Fuck you, Nazi bitch. You took the king's money. You performed for Donald Trump. How sad. You performed for the Nazi.
1: He won, the asshole won by knockout in the second round during his post-fight interview with
0: Joe Rogan.
1: Joe Rogan.
0: Fuck you, Nazi. Rogan's a Nazi.
1: Hokit randomly blurted out, Michelle Obama's a man.
0: You know.
1: The crowd around him cheered. Rogan smiled.
0: There you go, Nazi.
1: The 28-year-old said, am I right, America?
0: There you go, Nazi. Go back to the mothership. Go play with your little Tony Hinchcliffe friends. Go suck each other's dick. Take your fucking steroids, you little Nazi. Fuck you. God, man, this octagon shit. I mean,
1: Dana White's denouncing him, though.
0: Fuck you, Dana. Go fuck yourself. You took the money, too. You brought that thing to the White House. He performed for the king. How dare you? Traitor.
1: Trump says he paid for everything.
0: Lies. Lies, Donald. You did not.
1: No, he says Dana paid for
0: everything. Dana paid for everything.
1: Yeah.
0: Oh, did you, Dana?
1: And Dana, I saw an interview with him. He said he paid for the octagon, definitely.
0: Let me tell you something. If it's I can't even tell you how I'd weaponize that IRS. I'd audit you every fucking chance I got for you perform for the king. Shame. Shame. No habeas corpus for you.
1: Shame. All right, let's get to this story. This is a very important story.
0: Okay. Is it about the snakes that are just coming to get us? Ain't shit we can do about it.
1: No,
0: I'm giving up.
1: Put
0: Merrick Garland's in charge of the snake outbreak that's coming. We'll all die.
1: This is. Wait a second. I gotta use.
0: Never a follow up on that story. It would seem like it would be a bipartisan thing. Everybody would be concerned. Oh, we're all gonna get more snake encounters. Nobody gives a fuck.
1: This is the Daily Mail.
0: Hello.
1: Of course, the headline is a paragraph.
0: Yeah.
1: Inside secret revenge plot.
0: Okay.
1: To sabotage Donald Trump Jr.'s relationship. How jilted Kimberly Guilfoyle.
0: Damn, I love this story already.
1: Schemed with billionaire ex of Bettina. So Trump Jr.'s new wife, her ex.
0: Okay.
1: Before their own night of bumping and grinding.
0: Okay.
1: Gross.
0: I want to understand this for a second. Wait a second. Can you read that paragraph again?
1: Inside secret revenge plot to sabotage Donald Trump Jr.'s relationship. How jilted Kimberly Guilfoyle schemed with billionaire ex of Bettina.
0: Okay.
1: Before their own night of bumping and grinding.
0: I got it. Thank you for that. So this is good. Who is this guy? Wow. Hey, don't you have a job, Kimberly? She's the head of the state. She's the ambassador.
1: That's why they shipped her off. As Trump Jr. and Bettina Anderson enjoyed the blissful early days of new marriage, their two high-profile exes have privately wished them nothing but the worst, sources are telling the Daily Mail.
0: Okay.
1: Kimberly Guilfoyle, seething that her then-fiancé Don Jr. dumped her for the much younger Palm Beach socialite.
0: Sorry, Kimberly.
1: Allegedly reached out to Bettina's own ex-fiancé, billionaire William Bo Wrigley of the gum.
0: Listen.
1: Of the Wrigley fortune.
0: Okay. I just
1: so was... he's totally qualified to have all that money. And as he's probably four generations removed.
0: Where is he from?
1: From Wrigley chewing gum.
0: Oh, yeah. Oh, by the way.
1: He's a Wrigley billionaire.
0: Bettina is an asset for somebody. Someone's handling her and paying her to give them information. And that's just the way it is. I mean, all these people are, it's a billionaire's kid.
1: So Guilfoyle allegedly reached out to him, to Wrigley, to hatch a plot for revenge.
0: Right.
1: Multiple sources, says the Daily Mail,
0: but they also
1: have revealed.
0: They also hooked up. Is that?
1: Well, we'll get there.
0: What an evening.
1: One source close to the situation said, when they found out that Don and Bettina were dating, Kimberly and Bo teamed up to break them up. It was the most unholy of alliances. Let's just put it that way, says one of their sources.
0: Okay.
1: The plan was to spread the word that Bettina, the Palm Beach socialite, was, but this is what's so funny. This is going to be their big bombshell.
0: Okay.
1: She was Bettina's a social climber who's only pursuing Don Jr., not for love, but for wealth, celebrity, and power.
0: Oh, man. What, George Clooney's nephew wasn't available?
1: Fucking duh.
0: Right.
1: You think any of these scumbags in this Palm Beach dating circle or whatever you fucking are talking about, this social circle, are going to give a rat's ass about the fact that some woman may be going after some billionaire because of his money?
0: And while they're doing this, sorry, I hate to ask this irritating question. Who is minding the store in Greece? Who's in charge of the State Department over there? Because it's Greece, but it ain't bullshit. I mean, there's stuff to do over there, right, I assume? Like, who's doing what she usually does?
1: You know, she's got staff.
0: God, man.
1: When they're not putting oil on her thighs.
0: Oh, man, that's true. Well, it's Greece. You got olive oil.
1: According to the source, Guilfoyle 57 and Wrigley 62 met in December 2024 to discuss tactics.
0: Oh, listen to this romance.
1: Around the same time, their exes were exclusively photographed holding hands by the Daily Mail, the Daily Mail.
0: God, this is the real world, but with billionaires or something.
1: Weeks later, Guilfoyle and Wrigley were seen dancing together at a fundraiser Wrigley was co-chairing at the Trendy Breakers in Palm Beach. Guilfoyle, who still owns a home in Jupiter, Florida with Don Jr.
0: Damn!
1: They must not have sold it yet. Was nursing humiliation after the relationship was formally called off to the public.
0: She's nursing humiliation. I love that. Well, God, what are you going to do with that property? Sell it or...
1: One source close to the two former couples says Kimberly is determined not to be seen as a loser. She's,
0: wait, hold for laughs.
1: She's
0: wait, I gotta sit down. Too late. The best is yet to come.
1: She's wild with jealousy about Bettina and has since made every effort to make sure she is seen with wealthy men. Very heavy hitters.
0: Listen, to the producers and writers of The Diplomat, what fiction did you guys weave over there, man? Because this is how it used. This is the real story. This is the real story.
1: Wrigley has a source. Wait, the Daily Mail reached out to Guilfoyle, Wrigley, Don Jr., and Bettina for comment. Surprisingly, I don't think they heard. A Bettina insider shared, all this story really shows is just how jealous and petty Guilfoyle really is.
0: Yeah. Congratulations, Greece.
1: A source close to Guilfoyle, though.
0: Yes.
1: Says that Wrigley reached out to her. not the other way around.
0: This sounds like a 90210 episode. Totally. So this is such.
1: He apparently shared concerns he'd had from his previous relationship with Bettina, including serious issues he felt Don should be aware of.
0: Whoa! Wait. Do we have the issues?
1: No.
0: Damn. I want to know what those issues are. Shelby, find that out. What issues?
1: Right.
0: I mean, because I always thought it was weird that they got together, and just for the fact that I don't know how anybody's like, I don't want to be with that guy. I don't know.
1: Wrigley was nursing his own fresh wounds when he met up with Guilfoyle at the fundraiser in Palm Beach in February 2025. Days earlier,
0: he's a billionaire.
1: He had separated from his third wife, author Sue Hostetler, whom he started dating shortly after his breakup with Bettina.
0: Wah! I'm a billionaire. Nobody wants to be with me.
1: Hostetler served as co-chair to the annual Everglades Foundation gala that night.
0: Oh, sounds like a lot of work.
1: But was a no-show.
0: You're the co-chair of a party? You can have a
1: This led to some curious stares among the guests who weren't aware of Wrigley's breakup yet and saw him bumping and grinding with Guilfoyle on the dance floor.
0: Oh, my God. That is shit. Man, that is...
1: What trash.
0: I got to wipe my memory clean. What were they doing, the Macarena? Or what? Jeez, man.
1: Oh, my God.
0: What are they raising money for? Was it fundraising?
1: Everglades Foundation.
0: The Everglades Foundation, the very people that are building houses in Florida, owning mansions, draining the swamps. Fuck off. You don't care about the Everglades.
1: Other sources say the encounter was hardly romantic. The only thing the two had in common was ill will toward Bettina.
0: What do you want?
1: Trump Jr.
0: Come on, that's not fair. That's all they have. These people don't have feelings.
1: According to insiders, the pair helped facilitate some of the negative media coverage about the lovebirds that ensued, mostly about Bettina.
0: Thank you for your service. I love that.
1: Their Palm Beach contacts were eager to spread the word about Bettina's family scandals and portray her as a calculating social climber intent on manipulating wealthy men to support her socialite lifestyle.
0: What is going on in Palm Beach? I mean, is that where Mar-a-Lago is?
1: Yeah.
0: Okay. So Jeffrey Epstein, and that's Palm Beach?
1: Yeah.
0: Okay.
1: I think so.
0: Is everybody in Palm Beach bad? I'm asking because I've never really been there. I don't think I've been there.
1: Well, it's rich white people.
0: Right. I'm just saying, do you guys have anything to do aside from crime, molesting kids, going to Jeffrey Epstein Island, doing all this weird shit? And then I'm supposed to believe you throw a charity gala for the fucking Everglades?
1: Another Palm Beach socialite is that what's on their resume?
4: I'm a socialite.
0: Well, it's honest. They don't have anything else to offer the planet. Socialite.
1: Who's known Bettina since childhood, told the Daily Mail, Kim got in contact with all of us.
0: Right.
1: Guilfoyle.
0: She rallied the troops.
1: The negative buzz about Bettina didn't affect the couple's decision to move their romance forward. They finally got engaged and then tied the knot. Don Jr. married 48, married Bettina 39 in a private ceremony in West Palm Beach, and then had a lavish ceremony on the private island of Little Pipe Cay in the Bahamas.
0: You ruined it. I bet you littered all over the fucking place.
1: The Daily Mail's revealed the couple now can't wait to start a family.
0: God, Don, how many fucking kids are you going to have?
1: And this time, she didn't sign a prenup with Wrigley, so she's got money.
0: Oh, wow. Okay.
1: But it said this time around, Bettina did sign a prenup.
0: Oh, shit. Because she doesn't want to give any money away to Don, right?
1: Oh, they were never married, Wrigley. That was the sticking point that led Wrigley to end his own engagement to her. 2017, she wouldn't sign a prenup.
0: You know, do these people have feelings? I mean, can this billionaire actually fall in love with somebody? I mean, do they have the ability to feel things?
1: No.
0: Right, because they're a billionaire. God, man. Bettina. Bettina or Bettina?
1: Bettina. With an N.
0: Man. Kimberly, listen, you're being spiteful. I mean, I love it. I enjoy it. But you need to go to Greece, get your shit together, and do your fucking job. I listened to a whole podcast about how the station chief of the CIA, I think it was in the 80s or something, got killed in Greece, man. I mean, you got a lot of shit going on over there. Why is she in charge of Greece? Why didn't we give her a country that's not in Europe? Or so, what country should she be in charge of? Greece seems like kind of work oriented. There's stuff to
1: really?
0: Do. Yes, absolutely. Absolutely. That and when you
1: I
0: know,
1: mean, I agree. Probably every ambassadorship you have shit to do, but
0: yeah.
1: But I don't know. It's Greece.
0: Yeah.
1: How hard is it in Greece right now?
0: Well, that's what they're
1: saying. It doesn't
0: sound
1: like she's, all the news reports, it doesn't seem like she's having a hard time at all. She's out partying.
0: Yeah.
1: And socializing and being seen with rich dudes to
0: listen, hey, Kimberly,
1: try to make Don Jr. jelly.
0: Hey, how does it go? When you're an ambassador of a country, like when you're Scott Brown in charge of New Zealand, you call and say, hey, hey, Donald, here's what I got done this week. This is what I'm working on next week. Is that the thing or how does that work? You should have shit to do there, man.
1: They say that when Bettina went after Wrigley, it was the relationship was fast and furious. She pushed to get engaged very quickly.
0: Gross.
1: So they did get engaged, but then she wouldn't sign a prenup.
0: Damn. Why not? Don't you love him?
1: Oh, my God. They already sent out invites. They were planning to marry Ireland and had already sent out invitations detailing the extravagant multi-day celebration.
0: Don't make God, you know.
1: It was a 5-night affair.
0: For your wedding, Donald. Wait, this is Don Jr.'s wedding.
1: No, this was Wrigley and Bettina.
0: Oh, you fucking billionaire.
1: Before, and then when she wouldn't sign the prenup, he called it off.
0: Hey, we're not taxing this. Wait, is he from America? Is he? He's not.
1: Yeah.
0: Not getting taxed enough. That's why we need the death tax, right? Because he inherited all this from the Wrigley family.
1: Absolutely. Okay.
0: Well, the part of this story that sort of was not, there's not enough details about and what went down and nothing, Lord. I just want to understand, like, how did you end up hooking up with Kimberly Guilfoyle? I mean, that's not explained to me.
1: How'd she go from Gavin Newsom to fucking Don Jr.?
0: I think the question is, what's wrong with Gavin fucking Newsom? I mean, why did you end up marrying Kimberly Guilfoyle? There must be something totally
1: fucked
0: up.
1: Weeks before the big day, Wrigley, who's worth over $3.6 billion.
0: Oh, my God.
1: And I'm sure he earned every penny. Demanded Bettina sign a prenup to protect his fortune in the event of a divorce. When she refused, he promptly canceled the wedding. He wrote an email in the middle of the night to everybody invited to the wedding saying it was off.
0: You sent an email? did he blind Carmen?
1: He kicked her out of his $98 million estate in North Palm Beach and had her give up various perks of their relationship, including access to his fleet of cars, credit cards, credentials, and club memberships.
0: She had a boat whenever she needed it when she dated this
1: He dispatched
0: guy.
1: A staff member to retrieve the ring.
0: Damn! If they didn't get it, I cut it off her finger. She wouldn't give it back. You sent your assistant to go get the fucking ring. God, these billionaires, they are not of this planet.
1: A source close to Ambassador Guilfoyle said, she remains focused on serving her country and fulfilling.
0: Come on.
1: Pause for
0: Come
1: laughs.
0: On!
1: She remains focused on serving her country and fulfilling a lifelong dream to work in administration where she is making a difference in the world.
0: Oh, I hope not, because it would be a bad difference. I hope you're not doing Greece dirty and ruining that country for us. You know what I mean? God, you're the ambassador.
1: What fucking trash. I mean, just a lot of them.
0: Madam Ambassador.
1: Yeah.
0: God, it's like you're an ambassador from a country that has like an octagon UFC ring on the White House lawn. Something like that. I can't believe it. So embarrassing. Really. So are you going to see this guy?
1: It's insane.
0: Hey, Kimberly, are you going to see the billionaire again or what? Are they still dating?
1: Which billionaire?
0: The one she...
1: Wrigley, you mean?
0: Yes. Are they still together?
1: No. That was early. That was early on.
0: Shit. I guess now it's just time to, you know, focus on the job, huh? Focus on the job. Have you been to your office? Did she supposedly have an office that was like crazy? Like, Am I?
1: Yeah, yeah, yeah. She didn't she
0: put a basketball court up there? Some bullshit.
1: Right. So she put a basketball court so she could watch the pro Greek teams practice.
0: Is that normal? Is that a normal duty?
1: Go out there and hang with them.
0: Man of Ambassador.
4: Hi, guys.
0: What is that normal? Is that normal behavior? Is that what the State Department usually does? I don't remember Kerry Russell doing that.
1: Joe Scarborough said there's new reporting about craziness at the White House.
0: Yes.
1: Specifically, melting down.
0: Ooh, I love it.
1: Over the possibility of possible future indictments.
0: Dude, Donald, there's got to be people out there. I'm sure there's somebody out there. I don't know who's going to be the next attorney general, but I hope you're sadistic, and I hope you go to bed if you're the attorney general, you wake up in the morning, Donald Trump's not in jail. Oh, I'm so
1: depressed. See, these rats are starting to realize, though, that they will likely become subjects of criminal prosecution.
0: Oh, hell yeah!
1: New York Times correspondents Maggie Haberman, Jonathan Swan, this is, you know, for their book.
0: Yes.
1: Reported the Deputy Chief of Staff Stephen Miller proposed suspending habeas corpus to speed up mass deportations. Both he and Vice President J.D. Vance pushed the president to invoke the Insurrection Act in Minnesota. This was after they had already gunned down two innocent Americans for doing just that, for protesting.
0: So she's saying that by them encouraging Trump to get rid of habeas corpus, they need to go to jail? Is that what she means?
1: Yeah.
0: Right, right. What's that part in, what is it, Monty Python? Crucifixion!
1: Oh, right. Crucifixion! On the left.
0: You guys should be scared, because my thing would be, the only justice for you guys, you ruined this country to die penniless in jail, right? I mean, you don't get to take those Irish socks to jail with you, JD.
1: They said, looks like a place where a lot of lawyers in the future are going to start discovery in their investigations, whether it's a Democratic Congress, whether it is with prosecutors, because the president may try to pardon a lot of people.
0: Right.
1: He's not going to be able to pardon the entire government. And these just seem to be clearly illegal acts or a conspiracy to commit illegal acts.
0: Sounds like RICO. Sounds like RICO. It's not just for mobsters. Wait, these are mobsters. RICO's perfect for these people.
1: Yeah, yeah.
0: And I want to keep the octagon up. Little Marco's in the octagon in jail, orange jumpsuit with Trump, J.D. Vance, Stephen Miller. Everybody's in the octagon.
1: Trump's France appearance fuels new health concerns. Death warmed over, it says.
0: Ouch! Who says that? Who says that?
1: Experts are raising questions about Trump's health after photo and video footage showed the now octogenarian traveling between back-to-back events across the ocean. Trump went from Sunday night's UFC Freedom 250 event at the White House to France for the G7 to discuss the next steps in the deal with Iran to stop the military conflict, blah, blah, blah.
0: But he traveled to discuss that fucking 1.5-page fucking bullshit document? That's not
1: necessary. Well, it's a G7. Yeah, the political commentators reacted to Trump's appearance in Evian-les-Bains, France, with Macron. The one author wrote, the White House is trying to project Trump as the president who never stops working, going right from the UFC thing to Paris and nailing down the agreement with Iran when others were sleeping. In reality, he looks and sounds totally spent. How much longer can they keep the plate spinning?
0: That's right.
1: Person wrote, Trump does not look like a man that's in full control of his faculties.
0: Right.
1: Okay. Aaron Rupar, a journalist, wrote, Trump looks like death warmed over.
0: That's right. Now we're getting to it. Finally, guys, thank you for starting to talk about this. You did it with Biden 24/7, wall-to-wall coverage, how he's senile, blah, blah, blah. Yes.
1: One commentator said, blank eyes, a portal to hell.
0: That's not a compliment, Donald. Shit, Melania's like, no shit. Welcome to my world. Do you think Melania's made eye contact with him in the last 6 months?
1: She had to at the UFC event or something. It's like probably in her contract.
0: Oh, are his pupils constricting or is he done? She probably wakes up, rolls over, and says, oh, maybe this is the day. Oh, look at that. Fog on the mirror. Sad.
4: Good morning.
1: I can't do her voice. My voice is fucked.
5: Oh, my God.
1: What have we got here? Fucked. Only about 5 minutes left here.
0: Shit.
1: Whose voice? Trump. Yeah.
0: Hey, everybody, quit with the dementia, because I don't want, when he's on, we see, he has to stand trial, and he is mentally sound to stand trial. I don't want to hear this dementia shit. He's alert. Cameraman, office, TV, porcupine, whatever the fuck.
1: We've got, they've got another guy, another one of these Republicans, that, do you remember the last election? I've just
0: the one during the pandemic, or the one before that, right after, or?
1: That, they, some of these, scumbag Republicans were caught putting people on the ballot with the same name,
0: of course, yes,
1: as their opponent,
0: so that
1: it would dilute enough votes to, you know, maybe give them an advantage.
0: See, that's what I mean, and that's evil and wrong and everything. But listen, Democrats, that's aside. They want to win. I will say that they're trying. That is shameless.
1: Well,
0: but
1: they just tried. They just caught another one in Alaska.
0: That's crazy.
1: Senator Dan Sullivan.
0: Okay.
1: Got good news Monday as an Alaska elections official formally disqualified a candidate who filed to run against him. This candidate's name is Dan Sullivan.
0: So wait, just because my name's the same name as the guy I'm running against, I can't run?
1: Not if you come out of nowhere.
0: Right. Well.
1: The battle may not be over, it says, though. The decision by Alaska Division Elections Director Carol Beecher was already signaled late last week. Came down officially Monday with a letter to the challenger. He's probably, I'm sure, going to sue.
0: Yeah.
1: The letter said, on review of the complaints and other information in the division's possession, I conclude that your declaration of candidacy was not properly filed with the division because it was not filed in order to declare an actual good faith candidacy for That's the office right. of United States Senator, but was instead filed with the purpose to confuse or mislead and thereby compromise the ballot's fairness or neutrality.
0: I think that's also violating one of the commandments. Jeez. They did that in Florida, though, but the person actually ran, right?
1: Among the pieces of evidence to support this is that he filed to run under a variant of his name that he never uses in voting or for elections before.
0: That's, I mean, come on. That's so blatant, right?
1: He filed to run under the Republican Party despite no history or affiliation with it.
0: Yeah.
1: And his campaign website uses a color scheme suspiciously similar to the incumbent senator's campaign website.
0: God damn it, guys. See, this is something about the Republicans that we all just sort of have to understand. They're never going to not cheat. Okay? They're never going to not cheat. They're never going to stop. That's so blatant.
1: But he's fucking with a Republican, so.
0: I see. Oh. Whoa, okay.
1: Maybe he's a Democrat, or I don't know. This time it's.
0: If that's our side doing it? If that's our side.
1: It might be.
0: Ooh, kudos. Thank you for trying, someone. Thank you. God, could you imagine Hakeem Jeffries doing something so crazy?
6: Let me just write a letter.
0: I mean, that's impressive if our side did that to fuck with their primary. I love that. I don't hate that.
1: You can come in here. Don't start barking in here.
0: So they're trying to, yeah, they're trying to hurt a guy that would be a harder person to beat than the other person. Is strategery on our side?
1: Well, I don't know about that.
0: Wow. We never have strategery. I don't know. I hope that's the case.
1: There's allegations that the candidate. Look at this. Candidate has ties to a consultant who has supported Democrats in the past.
0: our party ain't doing that. As much as I would love that somebody in our party was like, ooh, look at this plan I came up with, other than hope and joyful warrior bullshit. That's something, at least.
1: The Alaska, I love this name of this paper, The Alaska Landmine, wrote,
0: what?
1: Decoy Dan could decide to take the matter to courts.
0: The Landmine is the name of the paper.
1: Yeah, this comes after the incumbent senator raged about what he saw as an effort to confuse voters and nefariously split the vote against him. Hey. He's not in it to win it. He's in it to rig it, said Sonal, the real senator. I mean, you can't make this shit up, right?
0: You know that you can't. And if that's our side doing some strategy.
1: Well, I don't. It's shenaniganry.
0: I'm tired of losing.
1: Yeah, but that's
0: we

0: he's going to, I'm telling you, this guy by Easter 2027 is just going to walk away from this job. He's just going to fucking walk away because he doesn't have any idea what it's going to be like when he comes to grips with the massive, I mean, it's going to be massive rejection of him.
1: Hey, James, I watch you on these interviews and you're always at home in your chair, you know, and I think it's probably fun. I think it'd be fun to hang out with him for an afternoon.
0: Oh, yeah. I think he'd have some great stories. Get him drunk and
1: you smoke
0: and
1: weed?
0: Yapping.
1: Does he smoke weed?
0: I don't know. I don't know why not. Although Louisiana, I don't know if he's still living there.
1: God, could you imagine if you're the pig that arrests James Carville for rolling a blunt? Shame on you. Oh, my God.
0: Let's get out of here. Thanks for joining us, everyone. We'll be back on Wednesday at the usual time. Blah, blah, blah. Thanks for buying shit through the Amazon link, crabdiving.com/Amazon. 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
1: Follow Very Funny Patrick Vile on X or Instagram at Vile Experience. Oh, so freaking Vile.
0: Instagram.
1: Did I say Instagram?
0: Yeah, I can't remember when I posted on Instagram.
1: Yeah,
0: I do have. Thanks for everything, everybody. We'll hit you up again on Wednesday.
1: Sorry, Greece.
0: Thoughts and prayers to Kimberly Guilfoyle.
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0: What do you have to lose by trying something new like Trump? What the hell do you have to lose? You have to lose. You have to lose.
1: Mr. Trump is so stupid. My God, my God.
0: We won with poorly educated. I love the poorly educated.
2: We ought to have a prayer called the God damn it prayer. 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
0: But you know what? You don't impeach people when they're doing a good job.
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6: 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Hey, hey, hey, what is up? What's going on, everyone? Thanks for joining and listening. Join us on our social media at Crab Diving on the Twitter or on Blue Sky, which I'll fire up in a second. Fire? Oh, my God. I've been here a while. But I don't, you know, the here in Pensacola, I don't think the accents are that prevalent. Do you?
7: Yeah.
6: Or do I just not notice it?
7: You just...
6: But I just said...
7: Get out there in the rabble.
6: I just said fire.
7: Fire. Fuck you, motherfucker.
6: I did live in Texas for a minute.
7: Yeah. But I'm trying to think what people say. It's like...
6: The only thing I picked up in Texas was y'all.
7: Y'all.
6: Because it's just easy.
7: Give me a cigarette.
6: Yeah.
7: That's one thing they say here. That should be our... can I have a cigarette should be the state motto.
6: It's okay if you're 15.
7: Give me a cigarette. I want a cigarette. That's all bars are. You go to bars and people are outside just asking people for cigarettes. And it's like, God, you motherfuckers.
6: Yeah, that was a culture shock because Chicago obviously was getting pretty anti-smoking everywhere when I left. L.A. was really getting anti-smoking in bars and everything and at work and everywhere. You have to go outside, you know, to the designated smoker areas. And
7: except actors trying to not get fat.
6: That was kind of the culture shock. Part of the culture shock movement here was that it's like, wow, it's like being in Europe again.
7: No, it's not. That's the
6: well, yeah, I do apologize.
7: What
6: to
7: part of Europe?
6: Most parts of Europe.
7: Shit, man.
6: Thanks for buying shit through the Amazon link, crabdiving.com/Amazon. Use that link every time you go to buy shit. I'm working on it, Sheldon.
7: What's wrong with the dog?
6: I'm working on it. It's the Kong toy, and I've got this bacon treat that your mom sent.
7: Oh, okay.
6: That I'm using to stuff the Kong toy, and apparently she smells something different, so she's going nuts.
7: She wants her food.
6: Commie Pinko Liberal, HuffPo. Ooh, big red news. Newsom, Trump DOJ investigating me. Well, of course they are.
7: Ah, bullshit. It's all bullshit. You can't even believe anything out of this fucking administration. Settle it in the octagon, Gavin.
6: California Governor Gavin Newsom, Democrat, really, said on Monday the Department of Justice, in quotes,
7: yes,
6: is investigating him and his wife without stating what the Justice Department could be investigating.
7: Ooh, what lies.
6: Newsom, one of Trump's fiercest critics, said in a video posted on YouTube, federal agents have knocked on the doors of family, friends, and former employees, not because they found a crime, but because they're simply trying to find one.
7: Never believe, never give them the benefit of the doubt. Never believed him. I know
6: we don't believe Gavin or Trump. Don't believe Trump.
7: Oh, nothing okay. Out of that Trump. He's lying about that war. It's a lot worse than it is on us.
6: Yes.
7: We don't know yet. He's lying about this.
6: Well, and this alleged deal is
7: yes.
6: It's better off for the Iranians than the JCPOA was.
7: But it's a deal. It's a quote comprehensive understanding. Nothing comprehensive is 1.5 fucking pages of bullet points. I'm sorry. That ain't comprehensive. That's the definition of not comprehensive.
6: That was a hefty read for Trump.
7: It's a summary. He doesn't care. He's going to keep this war going. He wants to make money off trading oil or some shit. Fuck him. Fuck you, Trump, and all these. You're investigating Gavin Newsom. Jeez. And fuck these cops doing his bidding. Fuck you.
6: Since retaking office, Trump has turned the Justice Department into a tool of his own resentments, targeting perceived enemies with prosecutions that range from questionable to baseless.
7: That is an abuse of motherfucking power, right? That's abuse of power. Shit, man. Impeaching for that. Why not? I mean, we did it before. It didn't matter. But at least you could do it. Oh, yeah.
8: I have to get my plug for my fan.
7: That's an abuse of power. And listen, it doesn't matter, though. Fuck that. Let's investigate Gavin Newsom. What? How are the Republicans investigating everybody? And we didn't put one motherfucker in jail when we had the chance. Merrick Garland, go fuck yourself forever. That is you are the reason we have all these stories. You're the reason.
6: They got Carter Page.
7: Listen to me. You are the reason, Merrick Garland, we are in this shit. You are the reason that SAID was defunded and all those kids died. I'm sorry, but let's think about it that way, because you were feckless and you were impotent as an attorney general. You didn't protect us. You betrayed us. You're why we have this podcast right now. If you would put him in jail, I don't know what the fuck we'd be talking about. What would we be talking about? Nothing.
6: God, who the hell knows?
7: It sure is boring.
6: DeSantis, probably. I mean, he
7: sure is boring in this Kamala administration. Yeah.
6: Since retaking office, I read that this wouldn't be the first time Trump manufactured criminal or corruption concerns about a presidential candidate. In 2019, Trump tried to blackmail Ukrainian President Volodymyr Zelensky into announcing a corruption investigation into Joe Biden ahead of the 2020 presidential election. This call led to Trump's first impeachment.
7: God. Fuck you, Donald.
6: First impeachment.
7: Fuck you, Donald. But fuck you for the Democrats that never fought like they should have. Why do these? Here's what we can learn from the Republicans. They fight so much, they put the octagon in the White House. We're so afraid of our own shadows. We can't say anything mean. It has to be proper, and we can't break decorum. Here we are. The country's getting fucked. Because we're wimps. My God.
6: Is the headline over at the HuffPost.
7: That's right.
6: I'm just looking at a couple of these.
7: Just one more thought. I know. I don't mean to filibuster here, but listen to me. Merrick, you know, it's too bad you didn't have the people surrounding Nixon. Because he at least resigned, right? And as horrible as that was, he got off the hook. No admission of guilt, no nothing. Spiro Agnew, no admission of guilt. No. Spiro Agnew had one charge, some bullshit tax charge. Didn't have to give the money back that he took through his extortion. But Nixon just waltz off into the fucking sunset. But at least he wasn't left. At least it was just Gerald Ford. But you fucked us, dude. You fucked us, like, historically fucked.
6: I don't know if Merrick listens, but
7: I will never, as long as we do this podcast, I will never not mention how bad Merrick Garland fucking sucks each episode. It's my job. That's my job. Ugh. The octagon.
6: So that's the headline at the HuffPo at the Drudge Report.
7: Yes.
6: It says Trump makes Iran great again. War for nothing. $300 billion settlement, big red letters, secret cash deal.
7: Hey, that's right. It wasn't for nothing, though. Reporter, it wasn't for nothing. Trump made money off this war. He absolutely did. So he made money. It was good for him. He's not sad about this. He loves it.
6: That's it. There's no more. Stop.
7: I bet Shelby, look at me for a second. I bet you could have written the memorandum? That's what it is, a memorandum of understanding. Does that sound like something the victor of a war has? If you win,
6: everyone's real busy.
7: Right. When you historically, when people win wars, that means they get shit. They don't have to issue, here's a document of understanding of the 6 points. Oh, and by the way, here's a pile of fucking cash. Everybody's gas prices are out through the roof, paying off the Iranians. Wait, they're paying off the Iranians. Who got their doves check?
6: The United States and Iran appear to have reached an agreement which could see the Strait of Hormuz reopened and put an end to the two nations' exchange of fire.
7: Ah, that's funny. Oh, that's funny.
6: The U.S. announced that a peace deal with Iran is now complete, with the Strait set to be reopened without tolls, while Trump has bragged about ending months of blockades on the vital waterway. Questions linger about Tehran's nuclear plans and wider security in the Gulf.
7: Right. It's all fuck. Yes, the Strait is open. However, they will sink a few ships now and then. Go on through. It's fine.
6: Dr. Oh, boy. I'm going to kill this guy's name. Dr. Katayun.
7: Yes.
6: Shahande.
7: Yeah.
6: Katayun Shahande from the University of London.
7: Ooh, wee wee.
6: Told, this is the Metro. That calling this agreement a peace deal is ambitious at best. She says it's a temporary pause with diplomatic ambitions.
7: It's not even a ceasefire, doctor. You're right. This is what someone losing does. They're in a fight and desperately, I mean, Trump's getting richer, but we're losing in the fact that we're running out of these interceptor missiles that we need. Our Navy's getting fucked by their drones and shit. We need to regroup. We're begging for a pause. That's all this is.
6: She's, University of London, so she's getting a stereotypical British accent. She's going to sound like the Queen.
7: Right.
9: This is extremely fragile.
6: Because the hardest questions have not been resolved. Iran's nuclear program, sanctions relief, regional security, Israel's role, and the question of who can give credible guarantees have all effectively been postponed rather than settled. This is a typical
7: bullshit
6: Trump punt.
7: In fact.
6: And claim victory.
7: In fact, this is such bullshit, they can't get a ceasefire. So they got this. That means our people will continue to die over there.
6: Well, and just wait to see who breaks that ceasefire.
7: Yeah.
6: We promise we're not going to drop on Lebanon at all.
7: Right.
6: And then BB sends the rockets.
7: We paid them to stop beating us for a while. We paid them to open the strait for a little bit. This is a toll.
6: Right. So Trump's birthday, he can claim he's... He deserves the Nobel Peace Prize now.
7: Yeah.
6: He's going to say that he stopped this war.
7: Right.
6: Even though he started it at Bibi's behest.
7: You know, this guy has caused so much shit on this planet. I mean, this is a serious question. And our Constitution, for as worthless as it appears to be when you really need it, doesn't give us an off-ramp for Trump. There's no way for us to get rid of him. And that's immoral. It's immoral that the American people can't get rid of a president.
6: Well, they can.
7: How?
6: By impeaching.
7: Would that work? I mean, and then what? They have to drag him away, right? I mean,
6: well, yeah.
7: I mean, he is fucking this country up. It's like, I don't see how you get... The Middle East isn't going to go back to the way it was. After this, why would it? Why would Iran relinquish control? Why would they do that? They know how much control they have over the planet. Good job, Donald.
6: Right. The headline at the WAPO is one of the other links at Drudge Report. Trump sought to break Iran's regime. He settled for reopening Hormuz.
7: You lost, Donald, because you're stupid.
6: The emerging agreement ends a costly war, but leaves Iran's leadership intact and its nuclear future still subject to negotiation.
7: Right, right. That's the exact opposite. You know what he's doing? Vladimir Putin is telling the Russian people a tale, a story, lies about how that war in Ukraine's going. It's the same thing, but we ain't Ukraine. We're Russia. We're fucked.
6: Trump said, ships of the world, start your engines. Let the oil flow.
7: Oh, my. I saw that. You know what? Yeah. Hey, listen. God,
6: this asshole.
7: I mean, it makes sense. We should have the Octagon in there right now. We are white
6: of
7: trash.
6: Course,
7: we should
6: exactly,
7: have
6: yeah.
7: UFC people in there beating the living shit out of each other, ruining the Kennedy Center.
6: The name's gone. by the way.
7: Is it?
6: I have that story. Yeah. They're confirming that the name was taken down. But
7: is there a picture?
6: They put scaffolding up to cover it. They used a cherry picker to put that name up.
7: Yeah.
6: The day after they voted to change the name.
7: Right, right.
6: But for some reason, they needed full draped scaffolding to take the name down because Trump didn't want images of his name getting taken off.
7: Where are my sadistic Democrats at? Where are my sadistic Democrats? Because we need somebody a little sadistic to be AG. Somebody fucking mean, man. Because this is not the joyful warrior shit. They fuck with the Kennedy Center. Fuck that. That bothers me. This is the Octagon is in the White House. I mean, we got to have somebody that's not like, oh, I'm going to take a lunch break, Merrick Garland, get a manicure, get my hair. I don't know what the fuck he was doing. I need a sadistic workaholic motherfucker that chain smokes, that drinks coffee. And you know what I mean? Does that make sense? Yeah. Who do we get? I don't want a joyful warrior.
6: As of yesterday, though, the scaffolding was still up
7: with the cover over it.
6: They took it off. Yeah, they took it off, but they still have the scaffolding up, so you can't see it.
7: This man has to go to jail. The immunity from his family must be done away with because there's a reason they need the immunity. They must be doing something wrong. Everybody with the name Trump needs to go to jail. Everybody that took his blood money needs to go to jail. Keep those camps open. We got people for them after we're done. Oh, my God. I saw this, the people at the Octagon event, the pre-show, people like walking in and getting interviewed. And
6: it was insane. That one guy called Michelle Obama a man. Did you see that?
7: I didn't. I watched The Good Liars.
6: Oh, my God.
7: They
6: interviewed. Okay, I've got that headline, too.
7: They're all dumb, though. Listen, I'm sorry. If I'm offending UFC fans, send me a fucking message then. Sorry, snowflakes, but shit, man. No offense, but I always thought maybe we'd keep that culture out of the White House. I don't know. Fuck it, though, right? Jeez, man. It's all trash. What happened to us, America? The Octagon's at the White House, man.
6: Trump's team BS'd a judge into asking for time to remove Trump's name from the Kennedy Center. It was a delay tactic so the scaffolding and tarp could be ready in the wee hours to block the public's view of the removal. Once the tarp was up, the name came down in minutes.
7: Give me a blowtorch and a sledgehammer and a fucking ladder. I'll take that motherfucker down. Come on. We all get blowtorches and ladders and sledgehammers after this is finished. That Arc de Trump, that's got to go down. The Octagon has to go down. The bunker has to go down. We got to put this back. As much as we can we put this back together?
6: This guy says, until we see behind the tarp, we should call it Schrodinger's.
7: Yeah.
6: Kennedy Center.
7: Until I see it down, I don't fucking believe it. You show me. And it's fascism. You believe your eyes because the fascists don't want you to believe their eyes. It ain't down until the tarp's down. I don't believe they fucking did it. The man is lying about this peace agreement. He's fucking up the whole world. I'm sure he would lie about whether or not his name's on that fucking building. Take it down with fire.
6: We've got... Let me see. Yeah, so that's it. The deal, it says $300 billion settlement. Fox News... contributor and Washington Post columnist Mark Thiessen called the Trump administration's plan to establish a $300 billion reconstruction fund for Iran a, quote, disaster.
7: Ah, the guy from Fox said that?
6: Yeah.
7: Oh, that's a disaster. But you love what he says about men and women's sports, don't you, big boy?
6: During a conversation on CBS earlier that morning, Vice President J.D. Vance was asked, the Iranians are saying that they're going to have access to a $300 billion reconstruction fund. True or false? J.D. Vance said, well, Ed, that's the sort of thing they could have access to, funded by the Gulf Coast Coalition, so long as they honor their end of the obligation. I think that one of the things you're going to see, Ed, and people have to be skeptical of this, is that the hardliners in the Iranian system will overemphasize the benefits that Iran gets while underemphasizing all the things that they have to concede and all the things they have to provide in order to get these benefits. In other words, don't believe the actual terms of the deal that the Iranians are quoting. Because they're going to say they got all this stuff and we're not getting anything, but we got a whole lot.
7: Yeah. Yeah. Hey, Ron Howard, why not add to that movie you did all about J.D. Vance, a scene where he re-explains what happened in World War II to a bunch of people? Because he did that, right? He went over to Europe and said, here's what actually was going on with the Nazis.
6: Yeah, there's something. Yeah, he did that. And, he pissed off Europe in some way.
7: J.D. Vance is a very angry guy, man.
6: Did you see he said that he's going to wait until after the midterms, and then he's going to have a conversation with his wife about whether he wants to run for president?
7: I don't believe that. Usha, what's your name, Usha?
6: Mm-hmm.
7: Usha, you're taking that blood money from that Nazi, which makes you a what? A Nazi. Do you ever talk to him?
6: Who talk to who?
7: I mean, do you think Usha and JD are in love? Like, do they get along with anybody?
6: I don't think so.
7: Yeah. I mean, I just can't imagine.
6: I can't imagine that anybody like hangs out with them for fun.
7: See, without
6: ulterior motives, you know, trying to suck up to the vice president, possible future president.
7: Shit. Hey, Usha, I'm sorry, but I think your husband should go in the octagon with, who should he fight? Who gets him and Marco should duke it out.
6: I'm anti-violence.
7: No, but we're just watching them.
6: I'd watch.
7: Right, there you go.
6: If they voluntarily did it.
7: Well, I mean, you know, I'm going to make it seem like they did. Or fuck them.
6: The secret cash deal is the headline. Well, this is... It's Israel Hayom. I don't know the politics of this news site, but it sounds like they're not happy. Trump secretly approved Qatar-Iran cash deal. Diplomatic officials confirmed Washington secretly authorized Doha to transfer funds to Tehran in exchange for freedom of navigation in the Strait of Hormuz and immunity from attacks. We paid them off to open up the strait. Yeah.
7: Immunity from attacks.
6: Right.
7: We want immunity from attacks. Trump is like, oh, Iran, please, daddy, don't attack me anymore when I go through the strait. Please, please. What about all the oil from Venezuela? What about that, though?
6: Right. Well, no, he sold that and put the money in.
7: Into Barron's account or
6: into,
7: something?
6: Into an account in, where is it, Saudi or UAE or something like that?
7: Typical rapist move.
6: This was a deliberate and conscious course of action by the U.S. administration, which allowed its Navy to turn a blind eye to the arrangement in complete contradiction of its declared policy. Oh, they're not happy with this.
7: They don't like the deal.
6: This paper, but I don't know, you know, I don't know if this is a conservative.
7: Everybody always knows what we're saying. Sometimes I listen to these guys that they're like,
6: well, I know what they're saying.
7: Plainly fucking speak.
6: I know which side they're taking. I don't know what side they usually take. Do you know what I mean? Like, I don't know if.
7: How they lean.
6: I don't know if they're on, if it's Bibi's people and the people that agree with him that are pissed.
7: Yeah.
6: Or if it's more of the mainstream Israelis who, there's a lot of them that feel like we do here.
7: Well, go get your guy. Oh, you can't either.
6: Right.
7: Do you have anything in
6: your... Well, they are. This next election, he's sweating bullets because things ain't looking good for his government in this next election. He'll probably try to pull that bullshit of, we're in the middle of a war. Yeah. Well, no, he can't now.
7: It's a problem.
6: He'll start something.
7: Yeah.
6: He'll false flag something.
7: The problem with having these, like our fucking loser forefather slave owner fucks that cobbled together this fucking constitution without a thought in their head about the future. They should have thought about, like, what if you have someone in office that doesn't, whose heart isn't in the right place? Because that's what it's for. Otherwise, it's toothless. The idea is that nobody would do anything as crazy as Donald Trump.
6: Well, but
7: feckless.
6: He's got a complicit Congress. That's the problem.
7: Right, right. Again, what if the shit hits the fan? There is no clause for what if the shit hits the fan. What are we supposed to do about it?
6: Because in America, vote them out of office.
7: Yeah, but that doesn't. That is right. But what about impeachment? Why is that toothless?
6: So it's not toothless.
7: It is.
6: It's not if you have people of decency and honor.
7: Right.
6: But the Republican Party is just gone. See, as far as representatives. Yeah.
7: See, our government, hey, dumbass slave-owning fucking forefathers, our government's full of shitheads, absolute shitheads, and you gave us no recourse, honestly. Jeez.
6: Those are your headlines, everybody. Yay!
7: I get it, though, right? Here's why. Because they're writing, how did they write with, like, they found a goose, they pluck a feather out of the goose's wing, and then dip it in ink made of squid intestines, and then they wrote on parchment made from a buffalo, right? Is that about how it is?
6: I mean, well, they had paper by this time. They? Yeah,
7: oh,
6: yeah.
7: Good job, dickheads. You have paper. Wow. Slaves made that for you, probably. I mean, I'm just saying, I get why it's hard to add shit and rewrite stuff, right? That's a big pain because of the way you have to, but shitty job.
6: Stocks hit record high though today.
7: See, Trump loves it. See, this is the real victory. He didn't care about this fucking war. He's bored of it. He's like, please, Daddy, quit bombing me. Please, we'll give you money. That's what this is. I'm tired of this. I want to have the octagon and, you know, go back to raping and drinking Diet Coke all day.
6: Stocks rally on U.S.-Iran deal to reopen Hormuz. The Dow jumped 450 points to a record high. The S&P and NASDAQ soared after the U.S. and Iran reached a 60-day ceasefire deal.
7: Man, President Pfeiffer, it's going to be a reckoning with Wall Street. I don't know. Maybe I'll shut it the fuck down.
6: Would have been a good day options trade day.
7: Right. They don't even want to pay a capital gains, right? Not capital gains, but that. They just paid, these rich assholes just paid something for each trade.
6: What?
7: It would help.
6: That's, who talked about that? Was it Mamdani?
7: You have.
6: And well, yeah, but I think Mamdani has specifically talked about it too.
7: Mamdani.
6: A tiny, you know, like a tenth of a, or hundredth of a cent tax.
7: That's it.
6: Per transaction. But they're doing hundreds of thousands of transactions a second.
7: God,
6: it's going to pile up. I mean, I agree. I think it should be a little bit more, but...
7: I would bury these fuckers.
6: But it is a tiny, tiny amount that they were proposing.
7: I would bury you Wall Street fuckers in taxes and regulations until you bitched and moaned and cried.
6: It's like trading places.
7: That's right.
6: Right? They were skimming under half cent or whatever it was. Dan Aykroyd figured it out, right?
7: Dan Aykroyd alive? He's alive, right? Hey, man, you should have won an Oscar for that scene where you're dressed up, where you're shit-faced. You dressed up as Santa Claus is sneaking to your old job's
6: That's it.
7: Christmas
6: Absolutely.
7: Party. Absolutely. Dude, I have trouble eating salmon because of that. Because he went to the buffet at this Christmas party he snuck into dressed up as Santa, and he lifted a slab of salmon and put it in his Santa Claus outfit.
6: Right.
7: And then he was eating it through the beard! God, Dan Aykroyd, how could you do that, man? That makes me so...
6: Great movie.
7: Really great movie.
6: We
7: didn't learn anything from it, though.
6: No.
7: Sorry, guys. We don't learn nothing.
6: We don't learn shit.
7: We don't learn shit. Everybody to the octagon. Beat the fuck out of each other. I saw so many people interviewed that was going to that event, and it's like... It's sad, and... In this country that stupid people vote, it is heartbreaking.
6: Well, what can you do?
7: I don't know. Something better than what we're doing. I don't know. I mean, but they're dumb as fuck, though. I mean, and they get a say. It's like, these stupid people should not get a say and should be happy that somebody's voting. Like, you're not even voting your own self-interest. You know, like when you do things in your own self-interest, like when you're outside and it's raining.
6: Like
7: and
6: okay.
7: And rather than... looking up at the sky and opening your mouth and taking in water until you drown, maybe you open an umbrella or you go inside where it's not raining. But you're stupid. You
6: right,
7: might not
6: right,
7: do that.
6: Right.
7: But you get to vote? Fuck off.
6: That Asimov quote?
7: What is that?
6: Isaac Asimov, you know, yes, the prolific writer. There's a, let me see if I can find it. I have it on my spreadsheet, in fact. For just such an occasion, there is a cult of ignorance in the United States, and there always has been. The strain of anti-intellectualism has been a constant thread winding its way through our political and cultural life, nurtured by the false notion that democracy means that my ignorance is just as good as your knowledge.
7: Oh my God, dig that motherfucker up and reanimate him. That's what I'm saying. That's what I'm saying.
6: That's maybe think of it.
7: Hey, MTV, rock the vote. Fuck you, man. Let's all get out there and vote, even if you're stupid. Isaac Asimov is a real author, right? He's a real author. He's not like these religious guys that write a book, right? So we're not going to value his opinion. Send me that quote. I love that. Oh, that's beautiful. Yeah, too bad. There's a bunch of dumbasses, so gas is more expensive. We got rid of the nuclear weapons treaty. You know, that what was that treaty he got us at? The SALT treaty? Too bad. The Obama, Iran deal
6: gone. Paris Accords.
7: Yeah, Paris Accords. Hey, fuck it, though. Everybody's equal. It's a democracy, even though we elect people based on a system from slavery, the Electoral College. We're going to pretend it's a democracy. But in the interest of pretending this bullshit government we have, lots of people die and starve. Wow. Happy birthday, America. What the fuck?
6: Happy birthday, America.
7: Shit, man. You fucking forefathers. And all this time ironing these lacy, frilly shirts and your fucking tights and shit and your wigs. Spent all this time combing out your wigs. You never imagined in the Second Amendment that somebody would have something better than a musket. You dumb fucks. Shit. How long? We got to stop sucking the dick of the Constitution 24/7. I mean, it ain't that great. It fucking sucks, man. Not to be negative. Guys, irritating.
6: Not to be negative, but
7: let's have
6: to be negative.
7: Right. Let's like the Octagon. Is that coming down?
6: I don't know. I assume they would start that today, right?
7: I would start it today. I'd get some gasoline and start that shit today. I mean, it looks like Six Flags over Georgia. Like, if you don't know, that's the Octagon. It looks like a roller coaster. The White House ain't nothing more than Dave and Buster's with a bunch of Nazis. It looks like Dave and Buster's. Why not bumper cars then? The bumper cars. Maybe it should be a water park. I want the White House to be converted to a water park. I'm sorry. I don't mean to Karen out today, but geez, this is impossible, these people.
6: We've got, I'm trying to see if there's any news saying that they started taking it down or not.
7: Leave it up. It should be up because that's who we are. We aren't the Kennedy Center. We're not. We're trash. We do not really value that. We don't value the arts and everything. We value Kid Rock.
6: I mean, a couple of weeks ago, he did say, you know, I should leave it up or something like that. But
7: you're going to.
6: I would assume that maybe they would. I guess, I don't know. Interesting.
7: Trump, a judge told you to. A judge.
10: Yeah, I'm feeling my diaper.
7: Doesn't Trump still have, like, is he stroking out? I thought he was having, what's a TIA? Strokes?
6: Yeah, small mini strokes, possibly.
7: Okay. Why are there no news stories? God, every time Biden had a hangnail, it was get him CNN. First,
6: the Alzheimer's or the...
7: Oh, man, that's funny. What's he, Alzheimer's? How would you know? What's he going to forget?
6: Did you see the video of him walking from the plane or helicopter, one of the two? But it was like a long walk to go talk to the press. And he's incapable of walking a straight line. He walks like he's playing... He's badly playing a drunk.
7: Yeah.
6: And he drifts and then he drifts back and then he kind of drifts back. And then he finally ends up like at the where the press are, but they sped it up.
7: Yeah.
6: Because it takes a long time for him to make this walk, and it's ridiculous. And then of course they put like, you know, the Benny Hill music behind it or whatever. Or all kind of, or doop doop doop doop doop doop doop doop doop doop doop doop doop with him walking. But then they had a doctor on who was saying, well, this is like dementia. This your brain also stops at times sending the right signals to your limbs. So that they frequently, dementia patients trying to walk a straight line frequently will drift one way or the other.
7: Yeah, I think dementia is sad. I really do. I think it's horrible. Dealing with that family member is a fucking nightmare. But in the context of Donald Trump, this is hilarious. I mean, that Nazi fuck has dementia. Oh my God. Hey, walk in a straight line, you fuck. Because you made fun. He always makes fun of the way Biden went up the stairs and makes fun of the way Biden walks and shit. Where's the story on CNN about this? Where's the story at the Washington Post? Where's the coverage on this walking? Because Biden was wandering around at the D-Day celebrations that year. It's like, oh my God, it's like the world's ending.
6: It was after the NBA finals. President Trump capped off a humiliating night at the NBA finals by attracting attention with zigzagging walk.
7: He's doing it and doing a weave.
6: He was booed. He fell asleep. He was taken to the airport by motorcade. Then Marine One, the presidential helicopter.
7: God.
6: Footage shot at JFK shows him gingerly descending the stairs of the chopper before embarking on an arcing walk toward the press pack. He immediately veers to the right before looping over to his left before finally swinging back to reach the group.
7: You know, writer of this description, okay, good job. But it's like, why don't you just look at a picture? Can we add a little bit more in there? Because what it looks like, it's like a blank. Because they describe the path really well, but not really like the nature of.
6: After he rolled out the red carpet, this isn't the first time this has happened. After he rolled out the red carpet for warmongering despot Vladimir Putin in Alaska last year, the president exhibited a similar gait that threw him from left to right. The wonky walk has been repeated several times since. He has also been caught on camera appearing to drag his right leg behind him.
7: Slow it down. Hold for laughs. That's good. Read that last part again. Oh, goddamn, Donald. Pick that leg up, bitch.
6: He has also been caught on camera appearing to drag his right leg behind him despite protestations of perfect health.
7: Oh, yeah. Yeah, you look healthy. I mean,
6: his wonky walk, bruised hands, skin issues, leg dragging, cankles, propensity to anger, and his freewheeling, often seemingly nonsensical rants don't paint a picture of perfect health.
7: No, but it's the descriptions. It's interesting. Everybody's very like, it seems like everybody tries to be very measured in the way they talk about his physicalities, except cankles. Is that the medical term for that? I don't do medicine.
6: I don't think that's
7: got a case of the cankles.
6: Yeah, I don't think your doctor says that, but
7: right. That's the one thing. Damn, Trump. That's the one thing they get you for. You know what I mean? Everybody will describe what you're going through the nicest way possible. They're gonna hit you with cankles. That's funny. You gotta get bigger socks for that, or how's that work? Again, these are not funny things to make fun of with people unless they're a rapist Nazi. Then hey. Right? Isn't that right, Jesus? You get a pass?
6: Open invite. For Jesus.
7: Cankles! President Cankles. Shit, man. And they're talking about how he's walking, but let's get into it. How many times did he shit himself on the way, you know, to the...
6: Gross.
7: No, I mean, Shelby, can you get the off the CBO? Was it the accounting offices, the GAO, general accounting?
6: Yeah.
7: I want to know how much taxpayers spend on Pampers every fucking year. We should know that. I want to know.
6: Somebody defaced Trump's star on the Hollywood Walk of Fame again.
7: Thank you for your service.
6: With stickers of Trump and Epstein. Traitor pedophile written in Sharpie.
7: Yes.
6: And multiple stickers all over the pavement.
7: That I love. That's good. Good work.
6: War criminal, narco terrorist.
7: Yes, absolutely.
6: Pedophile.
7: There you go.
6: war nut healthcare, he says.
7: You know, I want
6: bomb this. Schools and hospitals, him and Beebe.
7: Take Chuck Schumer's job. I love it. That's good. Why does Trump have a star on the Walk of Fame? I mean, that makes me want to just get rid of them all. I don't understand.
6: The Apprentice.
7: What?
6: Well, what else?
7: Shit, man.
6: Home Alone 2?
7: I mean,
6: his star turn in Home Alone 2?
7: I tell you what. Get me the executive order pad, Shelby. Yo, get rid of Trump's star. Burn that shit off.
6: They've had to replace it multiple times. It keeps getting sledgehammered and shit.
7: I don't want it replaced. I want it broken up and leave it alone. Leave the shattered pieces all right there. That's all. Executive order, get rid of that one. Right? We're trying to get past this shit.
6: Well, it's
7: up to Hollywood Walk of Fame.
6: It's up to the Hollywood Walk Foundation.
7: Imagine E. Jean Carroll and you're walking down the street and you have to look at this fuck star. Your fucking rapist star right there. Fuck that, man.
6: Did you see the algae in the reflecting pool already?
7: No. Yeah. The Powerade's souring or something.
6: Everyone's laughing at it and they're trying to claim that it's like, well, you know, there's algae in the pipes after you clean it. And it's, you know, it's going to be gone soon.
7: Hey,
6: they're claiming
7: algae in the pipes. What was it? What was wrong with it before? There was trash.
6: Trump thought it was not blue enough.
7: God,
6: it didn't look, you know, like some Mar-a-Lago pool with a bunch of inflated titties floating around in it.
7: Throw some urinal cakes in that. I don't give a fuck about that meditation pond. I don't give a fuck. I mean, it's why there's. I'm trying to understand something. God. I wouldn't put up with that answer. When I clean the pipes, there's algae in them. After I clean the pipes, there's algae in the pipes that I just fucking cleaned. Is that right? That's what that guy said?
6: Yeah.
7: If I'm Donald Trump, I'm like, I don't give a fuck about that explanation. You make that look like Powerade, you're fired, right? God damn. The algae in the pipes. Fuck you, man. Figure it out.
6: What's this? Holy smokes. Why is Trump holding hands with France's First Lady Brigitte Macron?
7: Oh, no.
6: Did he just need help walking down, or did he think for a minute it was Melania? Something is terribly off with Trump.
7: You know what? Somebody, I don't know Macron's wife, but please apologize to her that Trump would think that was Melania. I mean, that's, nobody should think you're Melania. Jeez. Remember when he held the, what's your face's hand and walk down the colonnade? Theresa May, the lettuce.
6: Oh, yeah.
7: Yeah.
6: She talked about that being horrifying.
7: Yeah.
6: She didn't know what to do. She didn't know how to react.
7: French FLOTUS. Go get some therapy right now. You need it.
6: React the way Angela Merkel did when George W. tried to give her a back rub.
7: Oh, my God.
6: You're like, what the fuck are you doing?
7: Are your little hands? It must be. Well, his hands are swollen. It's like holding on to somebody's fingers made of balloons, like little balloons. But didn't Theresa May that his little paws fit like in the palm of her hand?
6: A small child had walked up and grabbed my hand.
7: And it felt like that when I was talking to him.
6: Except it was clammy.
7: God, that's so gross.
6: It smelled like feces.
7: Yeah. Hey, Miss Macron, I'm sorry you had to go through that. That's, I can't imagine.
6: I wonder if they had to help him.
7: To
6: help him walk.
7: Why? Wait a second. If that's the case,
6: I don't think Melania's there, so he's...
7: Fuck you, French FLOTUS. You could have just pulled your hand away and saved the whole planet, but no, let me help him down the stairs. Thanks. Thank you. I'm not saying push him down the stairs. That would be wrong. Not helping, that's your choice. You chose that, so... Oh, man, I'm pissed.
6: This says, what the fuck? Donald Trump seems to lack strength in his right arm today to do his signature pulling handshake with Emmanuel Macron. He also looks grumpy as hell. What's going on?
7: Hey, what's going on? I don't know.
6: People reporting from France that Trump looks like shit.
7: Yeah, well, shit. He looks horrible. And I don't understand why they... How are they applying the foundation to his face, especially under his eye bags, under his eyes that are barely, his eyes, God, man, are barely open. Why? Is that because he's healthy? Like his eyes are swollen shut. Is that a sign of I have all the right vitamins in me?
6: I'm zooming in on the screen of a handshake with Macron, and his hand looks like it's not gripping at all.
7: His eyes are shut.
6: Well, yes, he might be
7: bleeding. God, Macron, that's gross, man. You don't touch that guy, dude. You're going to get something. You get a case of the yeesh.
6: It says, Trump meeting with Macron, losing his voice. Talking about UFC.
7: Damn it. Have a glass of water.
11: Merci beaucoup.
12: So I want to congratulate the president. Last night, Ciryl Gane won the fight against a great fighter, supposed to be unbeatable. And that was it. Ciryl is from France. Did you watch the fight?
11: Yeah. That Not in direct. But I saw it this morning.
12: That was a great fight. It was a great evening at the White House.
11: I was very proud.
7: God, man. I
6: did not see it direct, but this morning.
7: We suck so bad. This guy, what is wrong with his voice? Donald, have a glass of water before you do a fucking interview. It's so gross. Your voice sounds disgusting, right? God, how embarrassing for us. I'm embarrassed, man. This white supremacist that can barely stand up on his own is just rope-a-dope in America. Holy fuck. Hey, French people, would you put up with this for 5 fucking seconds? Would they? No.
6: Oh, she's helping him. I'm watching him holding hands with Brigitte Macron. She helped him down the stairs.
7: You know
6: there
7: what?
6: There were 2 steps.
7: Yeah.
6: 2 steps down. And you can see her. He grabs her hand. He's talking to her. Macron's down the step already. And then he starts walking and he's holding her hand as he drags her down the stairs with him.
7: Oh my God.
6: He's obviously making her help him walk.
7: Listen,
6: I mean, that's what it appears to me.
7: Listen, I just want to say heads of states and your significant others and anybody else that might be on some sort of stairs with Donald Trump. Listen to me. There's no law in the universe that says I have to help this rapist down the stairs. If he's going to fall down the stairs, that's on him. That's on gravity, right? You don't have to help him. And why would you help him? I'm serious. I mean, why would you help Hitler down the stairs? God damn it, guys. Shit. I hope that's not true, FLOTUS of France. I really do. How disappointing. Melania didn't even want to do it, right? She probably didn't want to do it. Don't touch me.
6: So, also in the news today, thanks for buying shit through the Amazon link, crabdiving.com/Amazon.
7: Yay.
6: Use that link every time we go to buy shit, we get a little wee commish, and it does not cost you fuck all.
7: You know, let me ask you, if J.D. Vance was on stairs with Donald Trump, and nobody else was there, don't you think he'd go behind him just pushing down the stairs and take his job? Be like a showgirls movie.
6: Well, if he keeps saying shit out loud, they don't know about it, but we took all the oil. We've got all this oil we took. And then was it one of the toadies, Besant, or somebody came out and was like, oh, well, it's not, I don't know. It's not really what's going on. But
7: you're horrible. Scott Besant, you are fucking horrible, dude. You're the first one going to jail. Maybe second or third, but first one. You're up there.
6: There's plenty of jails. There's plenty of courts. They can all go at the same time.
7: Hey, Howard, thanks for your explanation of you being at the Epstein Island, saying you're there with your kids. That's
6: Although,
7: good.
6: Did you see there was good news from the SCOTUS?
7: SCROTUS! Yes?
6: That there was a 9-0 decision.
7: Okay.
6: That basically kind of put a shank in this judge shopping bullshit that Trump does.
7: Yes.
6: Where they get an indictment for James Comey in Florida.
7: Oh, yes, yes.
6: From one of his buddies that's
7: right.
6: A judge. And some handpicked local biased grand jury to actually pull an indictment.
7: Isn't that the secret documents case sort of in that neighborhood of?
6: Kind of same thing. Yeah. But that was actually in Florida where the documents.
7: Yeah, but the judge.
6: The crime was committed.
7: Yeah, but the judge was just corrupt fucking judge that did whatever Trump wanted, right? What was her name? She was a Trump appointee, but she was evil and corrupt. The prosecutor said about, or the special prosecutor said about her. And that's why he got off the case, right?
6: Right.
7: You know, he's only nuclear secrets. Can't even get in trouble for stealing nuclear secrets in this country. My God. Why did she help him down the fucking stairs? Oh, my God.
6: I can't find the story about it, but that was kind of the decision.
7: Yeah.
6: Basically.
7: Thank you, Scrotus. Thank you.
6: Let me see if I can find it.
7: Can you imagine? It's like if you were hanging out with
6: talking out of my ass.
7: Oh no, no. If you were hanging out with, say, Scalia and Thomas, and you're like, and you saw one of them needed help down the stairs. I mean, I guess it's like your humanity would hold out your hand, but then your humanity could also say, "Don't hold out your hand. Keep it in your pocket. Let's see what happens." That's tough, man. That's a tough moral thing. I don't know. And you would have been a hero, Miss Macron. You would have been a fucking, you know what I mean? To a lot of people. Right. I'm not saying that'd be good, but I'm just saying some people might find that heroic.
6: Private suits, no. Can transgender serve in the military?
7: Yeah.
6: Court unanimously sides with defendant in criminal venue dispute over where crime occurs. So it was 9-0, and it basically means that you can't do that kind of thing. Like if there's crimes committed in Washington,
7: yes,
6: you can't get some lunatic in Texas judge to indict somebody
7: for a
6: crime that was committed in Texas. So 9-0.
7: Good job, SCOTUS. Give it up for SCOTUS, everybody. Clap for that.

0: that some fucking president could just pardon people. I mean, Trump abused the pardon power, right? He really
1: He's
0: did.
1: He's selling it.
0: He's selling
1: they're
0: it.
1: They're having hearings about that.
0: He needs to go to jail for that, right? That's what Rob Blagojevich went to jail for, selling a Senate seat, right?
1: Running, well, offering.
0: Until he was on Apprentice, until Trump pardoned him or commuted his sentence or something. My God. Hey, these laws, let's just be honest, okay? Let's say the Department of Justice is for poor people. Not for rich people. It's just for us. Thank you for that.
1: Let's see. We've got... what is this? Why isn't this working?
0: It's like weird if you think about history and all the people in Hitler's life before the Nazi party took power and... stuff, all the people that might have helped him down the stairs, might say, hey, watch out, there's a car coming, don't cross now. Or, hey, watch out, that thing's falling, get out of the way, Adolf. What if they hadn't said that? Gotta be careful who you're helping these days. They might grow up to be Pol Pot or Stalin or some shit. God, you're helping Trump down the stairs? Think of all the other people on the planet that needed help down the stairs and they didn't have the help. They had to struggle down the stairs. Not Donald. Float us from France to the fucking rescue, I guess. Thanks.
1: It didn't look like... It looked like he almost wanted Macron on the other side of him.
0: Yeah.
1: And Macron kind of walked away.
0: We had so many opportunities not to have this guy as president. I mean, you know, the American people could have done the right thing and voted for Hillary, you know, or the, you know, Merrick Garland could have got off his fucking ass and got him in jail or something like that. So many missed opportunities. And then Melania could have just... And that guy in Butler, not, you know, God, man.
2: I'm literally switching sides. Not like that. I'm switching sides. I'm going to join them. I can't take it anymore. I just can't take. I saw Jake Shields today. Dude, it's like, now I know how black people feel. Now I know how Thomas Sowell must feel.
0: Wait,
2: the same species as George Floyd.
0: Oh, God.
1: We played this before.
0: Oh, did we?
1: Yeah.
0: Right. This is Nazi empathy, right? This is how Nazis have empathy, I guess.
2: Observe, if what you say is true, you know, maybe it's time to just, if you can't beat him, join. Who's going to beat him then? Well, our ragtag team of UFC fighters, female comedians, fake professional gamblers. Dude, if they're masters of the universe, if they have remote viewing and they control the storm on Saturn and they control global finance and all, who's going to beat them? Jake Shields and Dan Bilzerian, Dumb and Dumber, Tweedledee and Tweedledum? If that's what we're working with, dude, I'm signing up with the Empire. I'm gonna be a fucking stormtrooper.
0: Oh, wait.
1: He's talking about the Jews are the ones who are... that's when he was going... He went on the rant about how he's upset that dumb people on his side...
0: Yeah.
1: Just for clicks are blaming literally everything on the Jews. Like,
0: yeah. But that's... Yes.
1: Like literally everything.
0: Right. That's
1: so that's why I said, if you're blaming them for the storm on Saturn, which is Jupiter, by the way, you're probably talking about. But
0: yeah, Nick. They don't have storms there.
1: It's not.
0: I've never been.
1: Saturn's not a nice place either.
0: The rainy season.
1: oh, my voice humid. Is almost gone.
0: Shit, you still sound better than
1: I
0: Donald.
1: I feel like Trump, yeah.
0: No, you don't.
1: I feel like a supermodel, except times 10.
0: Yeah, that takes 10 shits and a diaper every day. Lots of supermodels do that. That's right, he said, I feel like a supermodel times 10. What a stupid shit bag. Right.
1: Do I have to find that one now?
0: Is it true they have an electronic bull in Congress now? I mean, God, fucking punching machine and...
3: I feel like a supermodel, except like times 10.
0: You stupid shitbag. This guy partied throughout the 80s, did all the cocaine, never OD'd, not once. God.
3: Is your gay God going to come and save you?
0: I don't know. Is Jesus, are you gay?
1: Rick Wiles.

0: everybody.
1: Hey, Rick. Jesus, are you gay? I don't care. You're probably not anything, though, right? Is Jesus into that? I mean, does he date? Or is he
0: Jesus is 100% straight, Ryan.
1: Really? You must date or do something social because
0: he was pounding the shit out of Mary Magdalene.
1: Right. Well, you're sure as shit not engaged in your work, though, right? I mean, you're very... When's he been in the office last? Is he checking his emails, even? Fucking people are praying all the time, dude.
0: Does he need emails?
1: Yeah, oh, that's another... Yeah, I don't know. Do you have Wi-Fi up there? Do you need it?
0: Does he need an assistant? I mean, he's all powerful, right?
1: Yeah, that's the thing, guys. You're all powerful. You don't want to you don't want to delegate.
0: When he went back up into heaven, is he still his own son? How fucked up is this?
1: Yeah. Listen, you got to delegate. Right, you're still your own
0: Mary
1: son.
0: Mary dies, she gets assumed up into heaven.
1: You don't even have a flowchart.
0: Her body did not decay. It's called the assumption, right? Do you guys have that too?
1: I don't know. I don't think so.
0: Or is that a Catholic thing?
1: You know... I don't know. Assumption?
0: Yeah, it's when when she died, people witnessed her in a ball of light ascend up into the heavens.
1: I never heard of that. That sounds fun. Is that true, Jesus? You got to get a workflow going, dude. It's like, let's say somebody sends a prayer, it's text or email, they message you, they DM you. You're like, I need help. I'm having my appendix taken out. Pray for me, okay? Where does that prayer go? Like, what's the workflow? Does it go?
0: Oh, it is Catholic.
1: Oh, is it?
0: The Assumption of Mary is a Catholic dogma that Mary, at the end of her earthly life, was taken body and soul into heaven, defined by Pope Pius XII. On 1 November 1950 in his Apostolic Constitution. Oh my gosh. Munificentissimus Deus. Munificentissimus Deus.
1: Listen, Catholics, take your Mr. Mistopheles bullshit and fuck off.
0: I mean, Deus is God. Munificent, it means, does that mean like magnificent, super magnificent God?
1: I don't know.
0: Most generous.
1: Oh, okay. Why not just say that? You don't want people to actually sit and think about what you're trying to bullshit them with, right? You don't want them to think about what assumption would mean.
0: It leaves open the question of whether Mary died or whether she was raised to eternal life without bodily death.
1: Well, the cops aren't going to solve it. I don't know about that. Send it to the murder podcasters. They'll figure it out.
0: The Lutherans have something. Falling asleep of the Mother of God.
1: Good Lord. Jeez, come on.
0: The Feast of St. Mary.
1: Yeah. Tax exempt. Go ahead. Enjoy your not paying property taxes. That's what this bullshit's about. Oh, man. It sounds like a Terry Gilliam movie, all this shit. It's weird. Catholics, you guys don't have the right to make fun of fucking any religion. Not one.
0: The Apostolic Constitution, Munificentissimus Deus, mentions several holy fathers, theologians, and doctors of the church who held the Assumption of Mary. Among them are Adrian I, Sergius I, Leo IV, John of Damascus, Amadeus of Lausanne.
1: I love Amadeus.
0: Modestus of Jerusalem. Anthony of Padua. Albertus Magnus.
1: Oh, come on.
0: Thomas Aquinas. We know him. A Bonaventure. Ooh, one name like Cher.
1: That's the name of a minivan, too.
0: Bernardino of Siena.
1: Okay.
0: Robert Bellarmine.
1: Hi, Robert.
0: Francis de Sales. Oh, he's a saint because there's a high school in my old neighborhood named after him.
1: Woo!
0: Peter Canisius.
1: Yeah.
0: Francisco Suarez. How'd he get in there?
1: Rico
0: among
1: Suave?
0: Others.
1: Rico Suave available?
0: These are all the experts that are like, Mary was totally assumed up into heaven.
1: Yeah, what about anybody else? That's it.
0: I know we're doing Faithless Friday here, but
1: well, it's all Faithless Friday. It's so stupid.
0: I really didn't know that if that was a proprietary Catholic thing or if you guys were into that too.
1: No, it's not like that. You guys are
0: Catholics
1: just,
0: are way into Mary.
1: Dude, the Catholics have no business making fun of anybody's faith or criticizing
0: it. Oh, I concur.
1: Because it's like I can get a cookie, put it in a jar, and all of a sudden it's Jesus' ball sack. I mean, that's some amazing technology. God.
0: I've got a great story, but let's do this one first.
1: Oh, shit.
0: This is the New York Times has a big
1: failing
0: story.
1: Oh, okay. It's about Trump's health, of course.
0: About a, I guess, is this a leaked memo or something?
1: Leaked for my type.
0: But it's about how Trump wanted to suspend habeas corpus.
1: Impeaching.
0: Last spring, Will Scharf, arch-conservative lawyer serving as the White House staff secretary, wrote a secret memo to the chief of staff that reflected growing unease in the West Wing about one of the extreme measures being weighed by none other than Stephen Miller.
1: So these people were notified of someone doing something unconstitutional and didn't do anything about it?
0: No, this is what they're writing about. Oh, okay. They don't like this.
1: Yeah.
0: The powerful advisor driving Trump's deportation campaign, dated April 29, 2025, and stamped confidential. The memo was carefully and lawyerly, or was careful and lawyerly, but amounted to a warning against end-running the rule of law. The subject line read, "The writ of habeas corpus." Habeas corpus, a centuries-old right to force the government to justify before a judge why it has locked a person up.
1: They're not doing that
0: all over the place. Is enshrined in Article 1 of the Constitution.
1: Woo!
0: The memo by this guy Scharf, in its unassuming way, was a blinking red warning light. The second Trump White House was deliberating an explosive new claim of presidential power, the suspension of habeas rights for unauthorized immigrants.
1: Right, and if you're on this soil, habeas corpus covers you, right? If you're a human being. So he's violating habeas corpus. Hey, founding fathers, what do we do about that? Because that's a big one, right? He should go to jail for that.
0: Well, it's Miller.
1: Right, but Trump does it. It's all, you know.
0: The suspension of habeas corpus has occurred just a handful of times in U.S. history, always under the most dire circumstances of war or invasion. Yet to a greater degree than previously known, administration officials, encouraged by Trump, actively weighed taking that step in the early months of his second term, this time to accelerate the mass deportation of immigrants in the country illegally.
1: They should all go to jail. Anybody that read that memo, had their fingers on that fucking memo, should rot in Guantanamo.
0: Trump and some members of his team wanted to test how far the emboldened president's authority could be pushed.
1: You want to test that shit, motherfucker? You want to test habeas corpus? Well, let's test it up when it's your turn. Let's test that shit.
0: Setting off previously unreported internal struggles over where the limits should be.
1: Meaning they wanted to, each person wanted to go farther than the next, right? Let's test it. That means that the government doesn't have to tell you why they're locking you up?
0: Right.
1: That's disappearing people.
0: The man, this guy Scharf that wrote this, who's a hardline right winger, said that that this was going too far.
1: Of course.
0: Yeah.
1: Duh. Of course. But that's happening though, right? That's happening with these people being detained by ICE. They don't give them a reason. They don't get to go in front of a judge and make their case. They're just in these camps, these concentration camps. Right? I mean, yeah. So this is happening over and over and over again. So I would say to a lot of people that are on this in this country, habeas corpus is already bullshit. It doesn't exist for them.
0: The Constitution, Scharf wrote in his memo to Susie Wiles, White House Chief of Staff, permits suspension of habeas corpus only in cases of rebellion or invasion. Courts have uniformly held that only Congress can do it.
1: Right. Oh, my God. So that means that a lot of people in the White House need to be locked the fuck up.
0: Even when Congress has explicitly suspended habeas corpus rights, the Supreme Court held that some alternative process must be provided to the defendants with procedural safeguards akin to habeas corpus.
1: I can tell you that's not happening.
0: It prevents, in effect, governmental actors from detaining, imprisoning, or executing individuals arbitrarily.
1: Right. They're disappearing people. That's don't disappear people, because that's what they do in Syria. And that's what they do in Iran. And that's what they do in Russia. And that is what they do in this shitty fucking country. Happy 4th of July,
0: how
1: everybody.
0: How far do you think the step would be from undocumented immigrants to naturalized citizens? And then from naturalized citizens to birthright citizens, because you're liberal. You're a commie.
1: Right.
0: You listen to crab diving.
1: Absolutely.
0: You're on crab diving.
1: You're on a list. In fact, that was the point of DOGE. It wasn't waste, fraud, and abuse. They wanted all that information that's siloed in all those different departments, because they want to build dossiers against people and then not use the habeas corpus, you know, disappear those motherfuckers. Shit, man. I mean, God, hey, you right-wing nut jobs are lucky that our side does not see the Matrix and doesn't understand that you can't fight people. Like, you guys are untethered by rules, but our hands are tied behind our back with these bullshit rules. We can't fight you the way you're fighting us. And that, it's,
0: I mean, which is why he uses the word invasion all the time, too. Article 1, Section 9, Clause 2, Constitution. The privilege of the writ of habeas corpus shall not be suspended unless when in cases of rebellion or invasion the public safety may require it. So that's why that's absolutely why they all started using the word invasion.
1: Yeah.
0: All these migrants are invading us. It's an invasion, actually. It's an invasion. It's an invasion.
1: You know, this is going to sound, you know, narcissistic and all the bad stuff, but I'm going to say it. I could have wrote a better document than that fucking Constitution. I mean, anybody could write. It's all pie in the sky shit. Everybody, it's not difficult shit. Yeah, you should see a judge, plead your case before you lock the fuck up and charge and all that shit. Of course, duh. And all you guys did in your flouncy shirts and your powdered wigs and say all this stuff should happen. There's nothing in there that says, but what if they don't do that? What do we do to fix it? You don't have anything. Anybody could have written that drivel. Anyone. Because you're not saying how to make it work.
0: After CNN reported Trump's cabinet remarks referred to the possible suspension of habeas corpus, and he was personally involved in the discussion, Stephen Miller responded to questions from reporters outside the West Wing. The Constitution is clear, and that, of course, is the supreme law of the land, that the privilege of the writ of habeas corpus can be suspended in a time of invasion. So it's an option we are actively looking at.
1: Yeah, so's my DOJ. We're looking at that too, Stephen. We might have to lock you up, and I'll figure out why later. How do you like that shit?
0: When asked about the reports later, Trump appeared to acknowledge that suspending habeas corpus had been discussed, but suggested the idea was not being seriously pursued. If you're going to do that, that's a big one. You wouldn't do that for a particular person.
1: You don't even know.
0: He was talking about Kilmar Garcia.
1: Right. Well, Donald, you don't know anything. You just look down at your diaper. It's like, how could I do this? How could I let this fall out of me? Fuck you, man. I this is huge, right? I mean, this is like, is this an emperor has no clothes? Is that our constitution? Because when the shit hits the fan, there's nothing to help us. They are taking away people's right to plead their case to a judge before they get locked up. And that's not happening with all these people that ICE is taking in, right?
0: Right.
1: That's happening. We are in it. That people are getting disappeared. We're sleepwalking through this shit.
0: This next story.
1: I mean, if I locked you in a room for 2 hours and gave you nothing but a legal pad and a pen, and I said, hey, Pat, write a more effective constitution that those dumb fucking slave owners did. Boy, I bet you turned something in. That'd be great. Oh, fuck off. It'd be great. These guys, John Adams, suck a dick, dude. What the fuck? Good job.
0: Trump is mad at George Conway.
1: Oh, Kellyanne.
0: He's running for Congress.
1: Okay.
0: They ran a political ad.
1: Yes.
0: And Trump is losing his mind.
2: Hi, Donald. It's me, George Conway. I cost you $88 million, and I've only just gotten started. I know you like putting your name on everything, from your plane to the Kennedy Center. Sorry about that. But the only thing your name is going to be left on when I'm done with you is the orange jumpsuit you're going to have to wear in prison. And you see that building back there? That's where we're going to hold your third and final impeachment trial. The one that's going to put you away for good. And I'm going to enjoy every minute of that. We've got a lot of serious problems in this country, including and especially the price of gas, which is hitting $6 a gallon in some places, and that's all because of you, Donald Trump. But we can't fix those problems until we impeach you and convict you.
1: Yes.
2: And that's why I'm running for Congress, and you are going to regret that.
1: No. Wow. See, that's what's up. That's not a joyful warrior, right?
0: Yeah.
1: That guy's pissed. See, Democrats, that's good. I like that. You better win, motherfucker, or I'll take it all back, George. You better bring in a W or else.
0: White House is fuming, allegedly. In a statement to Fox News Digital, the White House claimed Conway is suffering from Trump derangement syndrome.
1: Oh, hell yeah.
0: Lightweight George Conway is a stupid person's idea of a smart person. His severe and debilitating disease known as Trump derangement syndrome has melted his brain and made him crazy in the head.
1: Yeah, cameraman, person, TV. Is this the truth? Social by Trump, or who's saying this?
0: What?
1: Is that a truth social reply to his? Who's saying he's a stupid?
0: That is some White House toady.
1: Oh, that's not Donald. That's somebody that works for him. Oh, listen to this bitch. Shit.
0: His reference when Conway said, "Hi, Donald, it's me, George Conway. I cost you $88 million fucking dollars." He was one of the attorneys.
1: Oh.
0: Or he helped her get her attorney.
1: Right.
0: E. Jean Carroll.
1: Right. God, man. George, that is a good fucking ad. I wish more Democrats sounded like that. I don't give a fuck about what you know, he didn't spend all this time saying, oh, I want to fix the woads and make education, infrastructure, blah, blah, blah, bullshit. Go slay that dragon. That's all that matters.
0: Where is he running? New York.
1: Okay. I hope you win. Better.
0: I'm assuming he's running in a primary.
1: Yeah. I love the strings in that too, man. I love it. More strings, less Nazis.
0: Oh, Manhattan.
1: Okay. Shit.
0: Former Republican, never Trumper, George Conway filed to run for Congress as a Democrat. 12th District, reliably blue Manhattan seat currently held by outgoing veteran Nadler, Jerry Nadler.
1: Nadler.
0: He used to be married to Kellyanne Conway. We know that.
1: Oh, my God. What's up with her daughter? She's still turning in those TikTok videos.
0: He will face a field heavy with declared contenders, including Jack Schlossberg, the grandson of former President John F. Kennedy.
1: Oh, not another fucking Kennedy, please, God.
0: And Cameron Caskey, a leading organizer with March for Our Lives, also running New York State Assembly members Alex Boris and Micah Lasher, as well as City Council member Eric Botcher.
1: Hey, Democrats.
0: It's a big primary.
1: Yeah, what a waste. How stupid. We all have to get it together and figure out. Just get in a room. I don't care how. Go in the octagon. Figure out who runs, because these primaries do us no favors. You spend time tearing each other down. Then you get to the general and you get fucked. Really.
0: He's crazy in the head. Crazy in the head.
1: Why did George marry Kellyanne Conway? Were they in love at some point, or how's that?
0: I mean,
1: work?
0: Allegedly.
1: I can't imagine that.
0: Daughter's on Team Dad these days. I think she doesn't like her mother very much.
1: George, look at me honestly. Did you love her? You couldn't have. Come on, Kellyanne Conway. Come on.
0: The J.D. Vance admits his childless cat lady's comment was boneheaded.
1: Shut up, bitch. You fucking idiot. The president of fucking Ireland shows up. You got your cloverleaf Lucky Charm socks. God, I'm so... We are trash. You got the Lucky Charm socks. We got the fucking octagon out there. When you look at a picture of the White House, you can't even cover up the white trash. Just put a water slide. Make it a water park. I don't know. Put a ball pit out front. Make it a Chuck E. Cheese.
0: Mark Levin wants all the details on this Iran deal.
1: It's two pages, dickhead. It's 16 bullet points. You got the details. It's right in front of you.
0: Levin, a close Trump ally, sounded skeptical of the Rush deal, writing, "I've asked for days, why can't we, the people, see the damn MOU, not through people briefed by an anonymous person? Honestly, I've never seen anything like this. If it is a great outcome for peace, then release it."
1: It's not. It's an MOU. It's, you can see, no one's trying to, you can't spin it, right? It's 16 bullet points. Shelby could read that fucking thing. No offense, Shelby.
0: In a period of 2 months, Israel's gone from a great ally and partner in a war fighting by our side against a horrible enemy that has killed thousands of our people, killed tens of thousands of their own people, and was a dire nuclear threat intent on attacking us, to Israel PM Netanyahu being a difficult person who should be thanking us for saving his country from Iran and should get our permission if he wants to defend his people from Hezbollah and Iran and stand down when his country is attacked. So, Trump is losing Mark Levin over this deal.
1: Mark Levin sides with Netanyahu?
0: Oh, yeah.
1: Okay. You side with the war criminal? Defending yourself? How is defending yourself bombing Palestinians waiting in line for food or shooting them or something? Starving them? Is he on the radio? Is he a fucking podcaster like us? I mean, what does he do? Mark Levin, I always forget.
0: Yeah, he's just a pundit.
1: Why didn't you make it into the cabinet? You know?
0: The Fox's chief foreign correspondent reported the memorandum of understanding with Iran is expected to be released in the next 24 to 48 hours. Oh, it's the next 2 weeks.
1: This is a lie again.
0: According to senior U.S. officials, it was electronically signed by Trump.
1: E-signed?
0: It was e-signed by Trump, Vance, and Iranian parliament speaker.
1: Hello.
0: Ghalibaf.
1: Hey, you guys got us over the barrel, right? This is, be honest, Ghalibaf, this is Trump saying, "Please, Daddy, don't bomb us anymore. Here's billions of dollars. Please, please, please."
0: Oh, yeah.
1: Ghalibaf.
0: We're going to get killed in the midterms.
1: Shit, you're going to get killed in that
0: Then
1: cult.
0: They're going to impeach me.
1: Man, keep that octagon up.
0: George Conway's going to impeach me.
1: You know what? Hey, George, I love the tone of your campaign ad. This is the kind of tone I want whoever runs for president the next time. Say, "We're going to keep the octagon up. We're going to turn it into a cage." And that's where Donald's going to be, right there, just in a diaper, sitting there. This we all remember.
0: Dana White is denouncing the guy who called Michelle Obama a man.
1: Shut up. Of course, you should denounce it. But you don't. You love it. You probably share those memes. Fuck off. You went to the RNC. I saw you, bootlicker. You don't think, please, the guy that runs the UFC hasn't shared memes of Michelle Obama having a penis? Shut the fuck up. I don't believe your apology.
0: We've got Laura Loomer's pissed that Trump was buddying up with Zuckerberg at the UFC thing.
1: You jealous? You jealous of the Zuck? God.
0: Sunday night, Loomer tweeted a Getty Images photo showing Zuckerberg greeting Trump and First Lady Melania. Oh, Melania was at the event.
1: Yes.
0: Loomer made it clear she didn't approve the interaction, saying, "I was hoping Zuckerberg would be in prison by now. That's what I voted for. Stolen election. I never forgot."
1: Why is it his fault? Actually, Facebook helped him.
0: Actually, yeah, it is Facebook his fault that we got Trump.
1: Took Russian rubles, right? Rubles?
0: Yeah.
1: Took Russian rubles.
0: Literally.
1: Literally took Russian rubles to run campaign ads for Donald Trump and gave Cambridge Analytica a bunch of fucking bullshit. Is that right, sort of?
0: Yeah, yeah.
1: Whatever. Mueller report, blah, blah, blah.
0: Loomer was referring to the conspiracy theory that Zuckerberg stole the 2020 election from Trump. The theory was based on the fact that Zuckerberg provided over $400 million in private funding for polling accommodations related to the COVID-19 pandemic. A study led by UCLA concluded that Zuckerberg's funding had little impact on voter turnout.
1: Yeah, and that's not the thing, Laura. I know it's a long time ago, but go back to the Mueller report. Go back to Russia influencing our elections, and they used Facebook for that. Does that bother you?
0: He should be in prison by now.
1: Shut up, Laura Loomer. I thought her and Trump were going to work out. You know, I thought he would leave Melania and she would be the new FLOTUS. What happened? Oh, God. That'd be great.
0: Gross.
1: Shit.
0: Yeah, so UFC fighter Josh Hokit, H-O-K-I-T.
1: Yes. You had to perform. You performed for the king!
0: Got a huge wave of backlash after he called former First Lady Michelle Obama a man following his match at Trump's White House fight night.
1: Fuck you, Nazi bitch. You took the king's money. You performed for Donald Trump. How sad. You performed for the Nazi.
0: He won, the asshole won, by knockout in the second round during his post-fight interview with...
1: Joe Rogan!
0: Joe Rogan!
1: Fuck you, Nazi! Rogan's a Nazi!
0: Hokit randomly blurted out, Michelle Obama's a man!
1: You know...
0: The crowd around him cheered, Rogan smiled.
1: There you go, Nazi!
0: The 28-year-old said, am I right, America?
1: There you go, Nazi! Go back to the mothership! Go play with your little Tony Hinchcliffe friends! We'll suck each other's dick. Take your fucking steroids, you little Nazi. Fuck you. God, man. This octagon shit. I mean...
0: Dana White's denouncing him, though.
1: Fuck you, Dana. Go fuck yourself. You took the money, too. You brought that thing to the White House. You performed for the king. How dare you? Traitor.
0: Trump says he traitors. Trump says he paid for everything.
1: Lies! Lies, Donald! You did not.
0: No, he says Dana paid for
1: everything. Dana paid for everything.
0: Yeah.
1: Oh, did you, Dana?
0: And Dana, I saw an interview with him. He said he paid for the octagon, definitely.
1: Let me tell you something. If it's my, I can't even tell you how I'd weaponize that IRS. I'd audit you every fucking chance I got for you perform for the king. Shame. Shame. No habeas corpus for you.
0: Shame. All right, let's get to this story. This is a very important story.
1: Okay. Is it about the snakes that are just coming to get us? Ain't shit we can do about it?
0: No,
1: I'm giving up.
0: Put
1: Merrick Garland in charge of the snake outbreak that's coming. We'll all die.
0: This is... Wait a second. I gotta use it.
1: Never follow up on that story. It would seem like people, everybody, it would be a bipartisan thing. Everybody would be concerned. Oh, we're all going to get more snake encounters. Nobody gives a fuck.
0: This is the Daily Mail.
1: Hello.
0: So, of course, the headline is a paragraph.
1: Yeah.
0: Inside secret revenge plot.
1: Okay.
0: To sabotage Donald Trump Jr.'s relationship. Ugh. How jilted Kimberly Guilfoyle.
1: Damn, I love this story already.
0: Schemed with billionaire ex of Bettina. So Trump Jr.'s new wife, her ex.
1: Okay.
0: Before their own night of bumping and grinding.
1: Okay.
0: Gross.
1: I want to understand this for a second. Wait a second. Can you read that paragraph again?
0: Inside secret revenge plot to sabotage Donald Trump Jr.'s relationship. How jilted Kimberly Guilfoyle schemed with billionaire ex of Bettina.
1: Okay.
0: Before their own night of bumping and grinding.
1: I got it. Thank you for that. who is this guy? Wow. Hey, don't you have a job, Kimberly? She's the head of the state. She's the ambassador.
0: Yeah, that's why they shipped her off.
1: Yeah.
0: As Trump Jr. and Bettina Anderson enjoyed the blissful early days of new marriage, their two high-profile exes have privately wished them nothing but the worst, sources are telling the Daily Mail.
1: Okay.
0: Kimberly Guilfoyle, seething that her then-fiancé Don Jr. dumped her for the much younger Palm Beach socialite.
1: Sorry, Kimberly.
0: Allegedly reached out to Bettina's own ex-fiancé, billionaire William Bo Wrigley of the gum.
1: Listen.
0: Of the Wrigley fortune.
1: Okay. I just
0: so was, he's totally qualified to have all that money. And as he's probably four generations removed.
1: Where is he from?
0: From Wrigley chewing gum.
1: Oh, yeah. Oh, by the way.
0: He's a Wrigley billionaire.
1: Bettina is an asset for somebody. Someone's handling her and paying her to give them information. And that's just the way it is. I mean, all these people are, it's a billionaire's kid.
0: So Guilfoyle allegedly reached out to him, to Wrigley, to hatch a plot for revenge.
1: Right, right.
0: Multiple sources, says the Daily Mail, but they also have revealed.
1: They also hooked up. Is that?
0: Well, we'll get there.
1: What an evening.
0: One source close to the situation said, when they found out that Don and Bettina were dating, Kimberly and Beau teamed up to break them up. It was the most unholy of alliances. Let's just put it that way, says the their, one of their sources.
1: Okay.
0: The plan was to spread the word that Bettina, the Palm Beach socialite, was, but this is what's so funny. This is going to be their big bombshell.
1: Okay.
0: She was a social, Bettina's a social climber who's only pursuing Don Jr., not for love, but for wealth, celebrity, and power.
1: Oh, man. What, George Clooney's nephew wasn't available?
0: Fucking duh.
1: Right, right.
0: You think any of these scumbags in that in this, what, Palm Beach dating circle or whatever you fucking are talking about, this social circle, are going to give a rat's ass about the fact that some woman may be going after some billionaire because of his money?
1: Yeah, and while they're doing this, sorry, I hate to ask this irritating question. Who is minding the store in Greece? Who's in charge of the State Department over there? Because it's Greece, but it ain't bullshit. I mean, there's stuff to do over there, right, I assume? Like, who's doing what she usually does?
0: She's got staff.
1: God, man.
0: When they're not putting oil on her thighs.
1: Oh, man, that's true. Well, it's Greece. You got olive oil.
0: According to the source, Guilfoyle 57 and Wrigley 62 met in December 2024 to discuss tactics.
1: Oh, listen to this romance.
0: Around the same time, their exes were exclusively photographed holding hands by the Daily Mail, writes the Daily Mail.
1: God, this is the real world, but with billionaires or something.
0: Weeks later, Guilfoyle and Wrigley were seen dancing together at a, or dancing, at a fundraiser Wrigley was co-chairing at the Trendy Breakers in Palm Beach. Guilfoyle, who still owns a home in Jupiter, Florida with Don Jr.
1: Damn!
0: They must not have sold it yet. Was nursing humiliation after the relationship was formally called off to the public.
1: She's nursing humiliation. I love that. Well, God, what are you going to do with that property? Sell it or?
0: Well, one source close to the two former couples says Kimberly is determined not to be seen as a loser. She's,
1: wait, hold for laughs.
0: She's.
1: Oh, wait, I got to sit down. Too late. The best is yet to come.
0: She's wild with jealousy about Bettina and has since made every effort to make sure she is seen with wealthy men. Very heavy hitters.
1: Listen, to the producers and writers of The Diplomat, what fiction did you guys weave over there, man? Because this is how it used. This is the real story. This is the real story.
0: Wrigley has a source. The Daily Mail reached out to Guilfoyle, Wrigley, Don Jr., and Bettina for comment. Surprisingly, I don't think they heard. A Bettina insider shared, all this story really shows is just how jealous and petty Guilfoyle really is.
1: Yeah. Congratulations, Greece.
0: A source close to Guilfoyle, though.
1: Yes.
0: Says that Wrigley reached out to her. Not the other way around.
1: This sounds like a 90210 episode. Totally. So this is such.
0: He apparently shared concerns he'd had from his previous relationship with Bettina, including serious issues he felt Don should be aware of.
1: Whoa! Wait. Do we have the issues?
0: No.
1: Damn. I want to know what those issues are. Shelby, find that out. What issues?
0: Right.
1: I mean, what are, because I always thought it was weird that they got together, and just for the fact that I don't know, anybody's like, I don't want to be with that guy. I don't know.
0: Wrigley was nursing his own fresh wounds when he met up with Guilfoyle at the fundraiser in Palm Beach in February 2025. Days earlier,
1: he's a billionaire.
0: He had separated from his third wife, author Sue Hostetler, whom he started dating shortly after his breakup with Bettina.
1: Well, I'm a billionaire. Nobody wants to be with me.
0: Hostetler served as co-chair to the annual Everglades Foundation gala that night.
1: Oh, sounds like a lot of work.
0: But was a no-show.
1: You're the co-chair of a party? You can have a
0: this led to some curious stares among the guests who weren't aware of Wrigley's breakup yet and saw him bumping and grinding with Guilfoyle on the dance floor.
1: Oh, my God. That is shit. Man, that is...
0: What trash.
1: I got to wipe my memory clean.
0: What
1: were they doing, the Macarena? Or what? Jeez, man.
0: Oh, my God.
1: Yeah, what are they raising money for? Was it fundraising?
0: Everglades Foundation.
1: The Everglades Foundation, the very people that are building houses in Florida, owning mansions, draining the swamps. Fuck off. You don't care about the Everglades.
0: Other sources say the encounter was hardly romantic. The only thing the two had in common was ill will toward Bettina. Trump Jr.
1: Come on, that's not fair. That's all they have. These people don't have
0: According
1: feelings.
0: To insiders, the pair helped facilitate some of the negative media coverage about the lovebirds that ensued, mostly about Bettina.
1: Thank you for your service. I love that.
0: Their Palm Beach contacts were eager to spread the word about Bettina's family scandals and portray her as a calculating social climber intent on manipulating wealthy men to support her socialite lifestyle.
1: What is going on in Palm Beach? I mean, is that where Mar-a-Lago is?
0: Yeah.
1: Okay. So Jeffrey Epstein, and that's Palm Beach?
0: Yeah.
1: Okay.
0: I think so.
1: Is everybody in Palm Beach bad? I'm asking because I don't think I've been there.
0: Well, it's rich white people.
1: Right. I'm just saying, do you guys have anything to do aside from crime, molesting kids, going to Jeffrey Epstein Island, doing all this weird shit? And then I'm supposed to believe you throw a charity gala for the fucking Everglades?
0: Another Palm Beach socialite is that what's on their resume? I'm a socialite.
1: Well, it's honest. They don't have anything else to offer the planet. They're socialites.
0: Who's known Bettina since childhood, told the Daily Mail, Kim got in contact with all of us.
1: Right.
0: Guilfoyle.
1: She rallied the troops.
0: The negative buzz about Bettina didn't affect the couple's decision to move their romance forward. They finally got engaged and then tied the knot. Don Jr. married 48, married Bettina 39 in a private ceremony in West Palm Beach. And then had a lavish ceremony on the private island of Little Pipe Cay in the Bahamas.
1: You ruined it. I bet you littered all over the fucking place.
0: The Daily Mail has revealed the couple now can't wait to start a family.
1: God, Don, how many fucking kids are you going to have?
0: And this time, she didn't sign a prenup with Wrigley. So she's got money.
1: Oh, wow. Okay.
0: But it said this time around, Bettina did sign a prenup.
1: Oh, shit. Because she doesn't want to give any money away to Don,
0: oh,
1: right?
0: Oh, they were never married, Wrigley. That was the sticking point that led Wrigley to end his own engagement to her. 2017, she wouldn't sign a prenup.
1: You know, do these people have feelings? I mean, can this billionaire actually fall in love with somebody? I mean, do they have the ability to feel things?
0: No.
1: Right, because they're a billionaire. God, man. Bettina?
0: Bettina, with an N.
1: Man. Kimberly, listen, you're being spiteful. I mean, I love it. I enjoy it. But you need to go to Greece, get your shit together, and do your fucking job. I listened to a whole podcast about how the station chief of the CIA, I think it was in the 80s or something, got killed in Greece, man. I mean, you got a lot of shit going on over there. Why is she in charge of Greece? Why didn't we give her a country that's not in Europe? Or so, what country should she be in charge of? Greece seems like kind of work oriented. There's stuff to
0: really?
1: Do. Yes, absolutely. Absolutely. That and when you
0: I
1: know,
0: mean, I agree. Probably every ambassadorship you have shit to do, but
1: yeah.
0: But I don't know. It's Greece.
1: Yeah.
0: How hard is it in Greece right now?
1: Well, that's what they're saying.
0: It doesn't sound like she's, all the news reports, it doesn't seem like she's having a hard time at all. She's out partying.
1: Yeah.
0: And socializing and being seen with rich dudes to
1: listen, hey,
0: try to make Don Jr. jelly.
1: Hey, how does it go? When you're an ambassador of a country, like when you're Scott Brown in charge of New Zealand, you call and say, hey, Donald, here's what I got done this week. This is what I'm working on next week. Is that the thing or how does that work? You should have shit to do there, man.
0: They say that when Bettina went after Wrigley, the relationship was fast and furious. She pushed to get engaged very quickly.
1: Gross.
0: So they did get engaged, but then she wouldn't sign a prenup.
1: Damn. Why not? Don't you love him?
0: Oh, my God. They already sent out invites. They were planning to marry
1: in Ireland
0: and had already sent out invitations detailing the extravagant multi-day celebration.
1: Don't make God, you know.
0: It was a five-night affair.
1: For your wedding, Donald. Wait, this is Don Jr.'s wedding.
0: No, this was Wrigley and Bettina.
1: Oh, you fucking billionaire.
0: Before, and then when she wouldn't sign the prenup, he called it off.
1: Hey, we're not taxing this. Wait, is he from America? Is he? He's not.
0: Yeah.
1: Not getting taxed enough. That's why we need the death tax, right? Because he inherited all this from the Wrigley family.
0: Absolutely.
1: Well, but the part of this story that sort of was not, there's not enough details about and what went down and nothing, Lord. I just want to understand, like, how did you end up hooking up with Kimberly Guilfoyle? I mean, that's not explained to me.
0: How did she go from Gavin Newsom to fucking Don Jr.?
1: I think the question is, what's wrong with Gavin fucking Newsom? I mean, why did you end up marrying Kimberly Guilfoyle? There must be something totally
0: fucked up.
1: Weeks
0: before the big day, Wrigley, who's worth over $3.6 billion.
1: Oh, my God.
0: And I'm sure he earned every penny. Demanded Bettina sign a prenup to protect his fortune in the event of a divorce. When she refused, he promptly canceled the wedding. He wrote an email in the middle of the night to everybody invited to the wedding saying it was off.
1: You sent an email? Did he blind Carmen?
0: He kicked her out of his $98 million estate in North Palm Beach and had her give up various perks of their relationship, including access to his fleet of cars, credit cards, credentials, and club memberships.
1: She had a boat whenever she needed it when she dated this
0: guy. He dispatched a staff member to retrieve the ring.
1: Damn! If they didn't get it, I cut it off her finger. She wouldn't give it back. You sent your assistant to go get the fucking ring. God, these billionaires, they are not of this planet.
0: A source close to Ambassador Guilfoyle said she remains focused on serving her country and fulfilling.
1: Come on.
0: Pause for
1: laughs.
0: Come on! She remains focused on serving her country and fulfilling a lifelong dream to work in administration where she is making a difference in the world.
1: Oh, I hope not, because it would be a bad difference. I hope you're not doing Greece dirty and ruining that country for us. You know what I mean? God, you're the ambassador.
0: What fucking trash. I mean, just a lot of them.
1: Madam Ambassador.
0: Yeah.
1: God, it's like you're an ambassador from a country that has like an octagon UFC ring on the White House lawn. Something like that. I can't believe it. So embarrassing. Really. So are you going to see this guy?
0: It's insane.
1: Hey, Kimberly, are you going to see the billionaire again or what? Are they still dating?
0: Which billionaire?
1: The one she...
0: Wrigley, you mean?
1: Yes. Are they still together? No.
0: That was early. That was early on.
1: Shit. I guess now it's just time to, you know, focus on the job, huh? Focus on the job. Have you been to your office? Did she supposedly have an office that was like crazy? Like, am I?
0: Yeah. She didn't she
1: put a basketball court up there? Some bullshit.
0: Right. So she put a basketball court so she could watch the pro Greek teams practice.
1: Is that normal? Is that a normal duty?
0: Go out there and hang with them.
1: Man of ambassador.
3: Hi, guys.
1: What is that normal? Is that normal behavior? Is that what the State Department usually does? I don't remember Kerry Russell doing that.
0: Joe Scarborough said there's new reporting about craziness at the White House.
1: Yes.
0: Specifically, melting down.
1: Ooh, I love it.
0: Over the possibility of possible future indictments.
1: Dude, Donald, there's got to be people out there. I'm sure there's somebody out there. I don't know who's going to be the next attorney general, but I hope you're sadistic, and I hope you go to bed if you're the attorney general, you wake up in the morning, Donald Trump's not in jail. Oh, I'm so
0: depressed. These rats are starting to realize, though, that... they will likely become subjects of criminal prosecution.
1: Oh, hell yeah!
0: New York Times correspondents Maggie Haberman, Jonathan Swan, this is, you know, for their book.
1: Yes.
0: Reported the Deputy Chief of Staff Stephen Miller proposed suspending habeas corpus to speed up mass deportations. Both he and Vice President J.D. Vance pushed the president to invoke the Insurrection Act in Minnesota. This was after they had already gunned down two innocent Americans for doing just that, for protesting.
1: So she's saying that by them encouraging Trump to get rid of habeas corpus, they need to go to jail? Is that what she means?
0: Yeah.
1: Right. What's that part in, what is it, Monty Python? Crucifixion!
0: Oh, right. Crucifixion on the left.
1: You guys should be scared, because my thing would be the only justice for you guys. I mean, you ruined this country to die penniless in jail, right? I mean, you don't get to take those Irish socks to jail with you, JD.
0: They said, looks like a place where a lot of lawyers in the future are going to start discovery in their investigations, whether it's a Democratic Congress, whether it is with prosecutors, because the president may try to pardon a lot of people.
1: Right.
0: He's not going to be able to pardon the entire government. And these just seem to be clearly illegal acts or a conspiracy to commit illegal acts.
1: Sounds like RICO. It's not just for mobsters. Wait, these are mobsters. RICO's perfect for these people.
0: Yeah.
1: And I want to keep the octagon up. Little Marco's in the octagon in jail, orange jumpsuit with Trump, J.D. Vance, Stephen Miller. Everybody's in the octagon.
0: Trump's France appearance fuels new health concerns. Death warmed over, it says.
1: Ouch! Who says that?
0: Experts are raising questions about Trump's health after photo and video footage showed the now octogenarian traveling between back-to-back events across the ocean. Trump went from Sunday night's UFC Freedom 250 event at the White House to France for the G7 to discuss the next steps in the deal with Iran to stop the military conflict, blah, blah, blah.
1: He traveled to discuss that fucking 1.5-page fucking bullshit document. That's not
0: necessary. Well, it's a G7. Yeah. The political commentators reacted to Trump's appearance in Evian-les-Bains, France, with Macron. The one author wrote, the White House is trying to project Trump as the president who never stops working, going right from the UFC thing to Paris and nailing down the agreement with Iran when others were sleeping. In reality, he looks and sounds totally spent. How much longer can they keep the plate spinning?
1: That's right.
0: Another person wrote, Trump does not look like a man that's in full control of his faculties.
1: Right.
0: Okay. Aaron Rupar, a journalist, wrote, Trump looks like death warmed over.
1: That's right. Now we're getting to it. Finally, guys, thank you for starting to talk about this. You did it with Biden 24/7, wall-to-wall coverage, how he's senile, blah, blah, blah. Yes.
0: One commentator said, blank eyes, a portal to hell.
1: That's not a compliment, Donald. Shit, Melania's like, no shit. Welcome to my world. Do you think Melania has made eye contact with him in the last 6 months?
0: She had to at the UFC event or something. It's like, probably in her contract.
1: Ooh, are his pupils constricting or is he done? She probably wakes up, rolls over and says, oh, maybe this is the day. Oh, look at that. Fog on the mirror. Sad.
0: Good morning. I can't do her voice. My voice is fucked.
1: Oh, my God.
0: His what have voice we got here? Fucked. Only about 5 minutes left here.
1: Shit.
0: Whose voice? Trump. Yeah.
1: Hey, everybody, quit with the dementia, because I don't want, when he's on, we see, he has to stand trial, and he is mentally sound to stand trial. I don't want to hear this dementia shit. He's alert. Cameraman, office, TV, porcupine, whatever the fuck.
0: We've got, they've got another guy. Another one of these Republicans do you remember the last election?
1: I have to see. The one during the pandemic or the one before that? Right after?
0: Some of these scumbag Republicans were caught putting people on the ballot with the same name.
1: Of course, yes.
0: As their opponent.
1: Matt Gaetz did that, right?
0: So that it would dilute enough votes to, you know, maybe give them an advantage.
1: See, that's what I mean. And that's evil and wrong and everything. But listen, Democrats, that's aside. They want to win. I will say that. They're trying. That is shameless.
0: Well, they just caught another one in Alaska.
1: That's crazy.
0: Senator Dan Sullivan.
1: Okay.
0: Got good news Monday as an Alaska elections official formally disqualified a candidate who filed to run against him. This candidate's name is Dan Sullivan.
1: So wait, just because my name's the same name as the guy I'm running against, I can't run?
0: Not if you come out of nowhere.
1: Right. Well.
0: The battle may not be over, it says, though. The decision by Alaska Division Elections Director Carol Beecher was already signaled late last week. Came down officially Monday with a letter to the challenger. He's probably, I'm sure, going to sue.
1: Yeah.
0: The letter said, on review of the complaints and other information in the division's possession, I conclude that your declaration of candidacy was not properly filed with the division because it was not filed in order to declare an actual good faith candidacy for That's the office right. of the United States Senator, but was instead filed with the purpose to confuse or mislead and thereby compromise the ballot's fairness or neutrality.
1: I think that's also violating one of the commandments. Jeez. They did that in Florida, though, but the person actually ran, right?
0: Among the pieces of evidence to support this is that he filed to run under a variant of his name that he never uses in voting or election for elections before.
1: That's, I mean, come on. That's so blatant, right?
0: He filed to run under the Republican Party despite no history or affiliation with it.
1: Yeah.
0: And his campaign website uses a color scheme suspiciously similar to the incumbent senator's campaign website.
1: God damn it, guys. See, this is something about the Republicans that we all just sort of have to understand. They're never going to not cheat. Okay? They're never going to not cheat. They're never going to stop. That's so blatant.
0: But he's fucking with a Republican, so...
1: I see. Oh.
0: Whoa, okay. Maybe he's a Democrat, or I don't know. This time it's...
1: If that's our side doing it? If that's our side,
0: it might be.
1: Ooh, kudos. Thank you for trying, someone. Thank you. God, could you imagine Hakeem Jeffries doing something so crazy?
3: Let me just write a letter.
1: I mean, that's impressive if our side did that to fuck with their primary. I love that. I don't hate that.
0: You can come in here. Don't start barking in here.
1: So they're trying to, yeah, they're trying to hurt a guy that would be a harder person to beat than the other person. Is strategery on our side?
0: Well, I don't know about that.
1: Wow. We never have strategery. I don't know. I hope that's the case.
0: There's allegations that the candidate, look at this, candidate has ties to a consultant who has supported Democrats in the past.
1: our party ain't doing that. As much as I would love that somebody in our party was like, ooh, look at this plan I came up with, other than hope and joyful warrior bullshit. That's something, at least.
0: The Alaska, I love this name of this paper, The Alaska Landmine, wrote,
1: what?
0: Decoy Dan could decide to take the matter to courts.
1: The Landmine is the name of the paper.
0: Yeah, this comes after the incumbent senator raged about what he saw as an effort to confuse voters and nefariously split the vote against him. Hey. He's not in it to win it. He's in it to rig it, said the real senator. I mean, you can't make this shit up, right?
1: You know that you can't. And if that's our side doing some strategery.
0: Well, I don't. It's shenaniganry.
1: I'm tired of losing.
0: But that's
1: we are shenanigans.
0: That
1: we
0: stuff
1: do shenanigans.
0: Is illegal, I think.
1: Right.
0: It should be.
1: I just don't think we're above it. Our party ain't above that. But I can't imagine us actually doing it. That's probably just some Republican doing it to another Republican.
0: James Carville's predicting that Trump will quit within a year.
1: You predicted some other shit, James. It was bullshit. I mean, you are funny. You know, come on.
0: Carville said, Trump has no earthly idea what's coming for him. They're not telling him. The vote against him in November is going to be like breathtaking.
1: I hope so.
0: He can't stay awake. Says he's bored with the Iran war. He's going to, I'm telling you, this guy by Easter 2027 is just going to walk away from this job. He's just going to fucking walk away because he doesn't have any idea what it's going to be like when he comes to grips with the massive, I mean, it's going to be massive rejection of him.
1: Hey, James, I watch you on these interviews and you're always at home in your chair, you know, and I think it's probably fun. I think it'd be fun to hang out with him for an afternoon.
0: Oh, yeah. I think he'd have some great stories. Get him drunk and
1: you smoke
0: and
1: weed?
0: Yapping.
1: Does he smoke weed?
0: I don't know. I don't know why not. Although Louisiana, I don't know if he's still living there.

0: I can't remember when I posted on Instagram. I do have. Thanks for everything, everybody. We'll hit you up again on Wednesday.
1: Sorry, Greece.
0: Thoughts and prayers to Kimberly Guilfoyle.
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0: What do you have to lose by trying something new like Trump? What the hell do you have to lose? You have to lose. You have to lose.
1: Mr. Trump is so stupid. My God, my God.
0: We won with poorly educated. I love the poorly educated.
2: We ought to have a prayer called the Goddamn It Prayer. 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
0: But you know what? You don't impeach people when they're doing a good job.
4: We're going to go in there. 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
6: 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Hey, hey, hey, what is up? What's going on, everyone? Thanks for joining and listening. Join us on our social media at Crab Diving on the Twitter or on Blue Sky, which I'll fire up in a second. Fire? Oh, my God. I've been here a while. But I don't, you know, the here in Pensacola, I don't think the accents are that prevalent. Do you?
7: Yeah.
6: Or do I just not notice it?
7: You just
6: But I just said,
7: get out there in the rabble.
6: I just said fire.
7: Fire. Fuck you, motherfucker.
6: I did live in Texas for a minute.
7: Yeah. But I'm trying to think what people say. It's like,
6: the only thing I picked up in Texas was y'all.
7: Y'all.
6: Because it's just easy.
7: Give me a cigarette.
6: Yeah.
7: That's one thing they say here. That should be our, can I have a cigarette should be the state motto.
6: It's okay if you're 15.
7: Give me a cigarette. I want a cigarette. That's all bars are. You go to bars and people are outside just asking people for cigarettes. And it's like, God, you motherfuckers.
6: Yeah, that was a culture shock because Chicago obviously was getting pretty anti-smoking everywhere when I left. L.A. was really getting anti-smoking.
7: Yeah.
6: In bars and everything, and at work and everywhere, you have to go outside, you know, to the designated smoker areas. And
7: except actors trying to not get fat.
6: That was kind of the culture shock. Part of the culture shock movement here was that it's like, wow, it's like being in Europe again.
7: No, it's not. That's the
6: well, yeah. I do apologize.
7: What part of Europe?
6: Most parts of Europe,
7: man.
6: Thanks for buying shit through the Amazon link, crabdiving.com/Amazon. Use that link every time you go to buy shit. I'm working on it, Sheldon.
7: What's wrong with the dog?
6: I'm working on it. It's the Kong toy, oh. And I've got this bacon treat that your mom sent.
7: Oh, okay.
6: That I'm using to stuff the Kong toy, and apparently she smells something different, so she's going nuts.
7: She wants her food.
6: Commie Pinko Liberal, HuffPo. Ooh, big red news. Newsom, Trump DOJ investigating me. Well, of course they are.
7: Ah, bullshit. It's all bullshit. You can't even believe anything out of this fucking administration. Settle it in the octagon, Gavin.
6: California Governor Gavin Newsom, Democrat, really, said on Monday the Department of Justice, in quotes,
7: yes,
6: is investigating him and his wife without stating what the Justice Department could be investigating.
7: Ooh, what lies.
6: Newsom, one of Trump's fiercest critics, said in a video posted on YouTube, federal agents have knocked on the doors of family, friends, and former employees, not because they found a crime, but because they're simply trying to find one.
7: Never believe, never give them the benefit of the doubt. Never believed him. I know
6: we don't believe Gavin or we don't believe Trump.
7: Oh, nothing out of that Trump. He's lying about that war. It's a lot worse than it is on us.
6: Yes.
7: We don't know yet. He's lying about this.
6: Well, and this alleged deal is
7: yes.
6: It's better off for the Iranians than the JCPOA was.
7: But it's a deal. It's a comprehensive understanding. Nothing comprehensive is 1.5 fucking pages of bullet points. I'm sorry. That ain't comprehensive. That's the definition of not comprehensive.
6: That was a hefty read for Trump.
7: It's a summary. It's a summary. He doesn't care. He's going to keep this war going. He wants to make money off trading oil or some shit. Fuck him. Fuck you, Trump, and all these. You're investigating Gavin Newsom. Jeez. And fuck these cops doing his bidding. Fuck you.
6: Since retaking office, Trump has turned the Justice Department into a tool of his own resentments, targeting perceived enemies with prosecutions that range from questionable to baseless.
7: That is an abuse of motherfucking power, right? That's abuse of power. Shit, man. Impeaching for that. Why not? I mean, we did it before. It didn't matter. But at least you could do it. Oh, yeah, yeah.
8: I have to get my plug for my fan.
7: That's an abuse of power. And listen, to me, it doesn't matter, though. Fuck that. Let's investigate Gavin Newsom. What? How are the Republicans investigating everybody? And we didn't put one motherfucker in jail when we had the chance. Merrick Garland, go fuck yourself forever. That is you are the reason we have all these stories. You're the reason.
6: They got Carter Page.
7: Listen to me. You are the reason, Merrick Garland, we are in this shit. You are the reason that SAID was defunded and all those kids died. I'm sorry, but let's think about it that way, because you were feckless and you were impotent as an attorney general. You didn't protect us. You betrayed us. You're why we have this podcast right now. If you had put him in jail, I don't know what the fuck we'd be talking about. What would we be talking about? Nothing.
6: God, who the hell knows?
7: It sure is boring.
6: DeSantis, probably. I mean,
7: he sure is boring in this Kamala administration. Yeah.
6: Since retaking office, I read that this wouldn't be the first time Trump manufactured criminal or corruption concerns about a presidential candidate. In 2019, Trump tried to blackmail Ukrainian President Volodymyr Zelensky into announcing a corruption investigation into Joe Biden ahead of the 2020 presidential election. This call led to Trump's first impeachment.
7: God. Fuck you, Donald.
6: First impeachment.
7: Fuck you, Donald. But fuck you. For the Democrats that never fought like they should have. Why do these? Here's what we can learn from the Republicans. They fight so much, they put the octagon in the White House. We're so afraid of our own shadows, we can't say anything mean. It has to be proper, and we can't break decorum. Here we are. The country's getting fucked. Because we're wimps. My God.
6: That is the headline over at the HuffPost.
7: Shit, man.
6: HuffPo.
7: That's right.
6: I'm just looking at a couple of these.
7: One more thought. I know. I don't mean to filibuster here, but listen to me. Merrick, you know, it's too bad you didn't have the people surrounding Nixon, because he at least resigned, right? And as horrible as that was, he got off the hook. No admission of guilt, no nothing. Spiro Agnew, no admission of guilt. No. Spiro Agnew had one charge, some bullshit tax charge. Didn't have to give the money back that he took through his extortion. But Nixon just waltzed off into the fucking sunset. But at least he wasn't left to right. At least it was just Gerald Ford. But you fucked us, dude. You fucked us, like, historically fucked.
6: I don't know if Merrick listens, but
7: I will never, as long as we do this podcast, I will never not mention how bad Merrick Garland fucking sucks each episode. It's my job. That's my job. Ugh. The octagon.
6: So that's the headline at the HuffPo at the Drudge Report.
7: Yes.
6: It says Trump makes Iran great again. War for nothing. $300 billion settlement, big red letters, secret cash deal.
7: Hey, that's right. It wasn't for nothing, though. Reporter, it wasn't for nothing. Trump made money off this war. He absolutely did. So he made money. It was good for him. He's not sad about this. He loves it.
6: That's it. There's no more. Stop.
7: I bet Shelby, look at me for a second. I bet you could have written the memorandum? That's what it is, a memorandum of understanding. Does that sound like something the victor of a war has? If you win,
6: everyone's real busy.
7: Right. When you historically, when people win wars, that means they get shit. They don't have to issue, here's a document of understanding of the 6 points. Oh, and by the way, here's a pile of fucking cash. Everybody's gas prices are out through the roof, paying off the Iranians. Wait, they're paying off the Iranians. Who got their doves check?
6: The United States and Iran appear to have reached an agreement which could see the Strait of Hormuz reopened and put an end to the two nations' exchange of fire.
7: Ah, that's funny. Oh, that's funny.
6: The U.S. announced that a peace deal with Iran is now complete, with the Strait set to be reopened without tolls, while Trump has bragged about ending months of blockades on the vital waterway. Questions linger about Tehran's nuclear plans and wider security in the Gulf.
7: Right. It's is all fuck. Yes, the Strait is open. However, they will sink a few ships now and then. It's go on through. It's fine.
6: Dr. Oh, boy. I'm going to kill this guy's name. Dr. Katayun.
7: Yes.
6: Shahande.
7: Yeah.
6: Katayun Shahande from the University of London.
7: Ooh, wee wee.
6: Told this is the Metro. That calling this agreement a peace deal is ambitious at best. She says it's a temporary pause with diplomatic ambitions.
7: It's not even a ceasefire, doctor. You're right. This is what someone losing does. They're in a fight and desperately, I mean, Trump's getting richer, but we're losing in the fact that we're running out of these interceptor missiles that we need. Our Navy's getting fucked by their drones and shit. We need to regroup. We're begging for a pause. That's all this is.
6: She's, University of London, so she's getting a stereotypical British accent. She's going to sound like the Queen.
7: Right.
9: This is extremely fragile.
6: Because the hardest questions have not been resolved. Iran's nuclear program, sanctions relief, regional security, Israel's role, and the question of who can give credible guarantees have all effectively been postponed rather than settled. This is a typical
7: bullshit
6: Trump punt.
7: In fact.
6: And claim victory.
7: In fact, this is such bullshit, they can't get a ceasefire. So they got this. That means our people will continue to die over there.
6: Well, and just wait to see who breaks that ceasefire.
7: Yeah.
6: We promise we're not going to drop on Lebanon at all.
7: Right.
6: And then BB sends the rockets.
7: We paid them to stop beating us for a while. We paid them to open the strait for a little bit. This is a toll.
6: Right. So Trump's birthday, he can claim he's... He deserves the Nobel Peace Prize now.
7: Yeah.
6: He's going to say that he stopped this war.
7: Right.
6: Even though he started it at Bibi's behest.
7: You know, this guy has caused so much shit on this planet. I mean, this is a serious question. And our Constitution, for as worthless as it appears to be when you really need it, doesn't give us an off-ramp for Trump. There's no way for us to get rid of him. And that's immoral. It's immoral that the American people can't get rid of a president.
6: Well, they can.
7: How?
6: By impeaching.
7: Would that work? I mean, and then what? They have to drag him away, right?
6: Yeah.
7: I mean, he is fucking this country up. It's like, I don't see how you get... The Middle East isn't going to go back to the way it was. After this, why would it? Why would Iran relinquish control? Why would they do that? They know how much control they have over the planet. Good job, Donald.
6: Right. The headline at the WAPO is one of the other links at Drudge Report. Trump sought to break Iran's regime. He settled for reopening Hormuz.
7: You lost, Donald, because you're stupid.
6: The emerging agreement ends a costly war, but leaves Iran's leadership intact and its nuclear future still subject to negotiation.
7: Right, right. That's the exact opposite. You know what he's doing? Vladimir Putin is telling the Russian people a story, lies about how that war in Ukraine's going. It's the same thing, but we ain't Ukraine. We're Russia. We're fucked.
6: Trump said, ships of the world, start your engines. Let the oil flow.
7: Oh, my. I saw that. You know what? Yeah. Hey, listen.
6: What an asshole.
7: I mean, it makes sense. We should have the Octagon in there right now. We are white
6: of
7: trash.
6: Course,
7: we should
6: exactly,
7: have
6: yeah.
7: UFC people in there beating the living shit out of each other, ruining the Kennedy Center.
6: The name's gone. By the way.
7: Is it?
6: I have that story. Yeah. They're confirming that the name is taken down. But
7: is there a picture?
6: They put scaffolding up to cover it. They used a cherry picker to put that name up.
7: Yeah.
6: The day after they voted to change the name.
7: Right, right.
6: But for some reason, they needed full draped scaffolding to take the name down because Trump didn't want images of his name getting taken off.
7: Where are my sadistic Democrats at? Where are my sadistic Democrats? Because we need somebody a little sadistic to be AG. Somebody fucking mean, man. Because this is not the joyful warrior shit. They fuck with the Kennedy Center. Fuck that. That bothers me. This is the Octagon is in the White House. I mean, we got to have somebody that's not like, oh, I'm going to take a lunch break, Merrick Garland, get a manicure, get my hair. I don't know what the fuck he was doing. I need a sadistic workaholic motherfucker that chain smokes, that drinks coffee. And you know what I mean? Does that make sense? Yeah. Who do we get? I don't want a joyful warrior.
6: I don't have today, but as of yesterday, though, the scaffolding was still up.
7: With the cover over it.
6: They took it off. Yeah, they took it off, but they still had the scaffolding up, so you can't see it.
7: This man has to go to jail. The immunity from his family must be done away with because there's a reason they need the immunity. They must be doing something wrong. Everybody with the name Trump needs to go to jail. Everybody that took his blood money needs to go to jail. Keep those camps open. We got people for them after we're done. Oh, my God. I saw this, the people at the Octagon event, the pre-show, people like walking in and getting interviewed. And
6: it was insane. That one guy called Michelle Obama a man. Did you see that?
7: I didn't. I watched The Good Liars.
6: Oh, my God.
7: They
6: interviewed. Okay, I've got that headline, too.
7: They're all dumb, though. Listen, I'm sorry. If I'm offending UFC fans, send me a fucking message then. Sorry, snowflakes, but shit, man. No offense, but I always thought maybe we'd keep that culture out of the White House. I don't know. Fuck it, though, right? Jeez, man. It's all trash. What happened to us, America? The Octagon's at the White House, man.
6: Trump's team BS'd a judge into asking for time to remove Trump's name from the Kennedy Center. It was a delay tactic so the scaffolding and tarp could be ready in the wee hours to block the public's view of the removal. Once the tarp was up, the name came down in minutes.
7: Give me a blowtorch and a sledgehammer and a fucking ladder. I'll take that motherfucker down. Come on. We all get blowtorches and ladders and sledgehammers after this is finished. That Arc de Trump, that's got to go down. The Octagon has to go down. The bunker has to go down. We got to put this back. As much as we can we put this back together?
6: This guy says, until we see behind the tarp, we should call it Schrodinger's.
7: Yeah.
6: Kennedy Center.
7: Until I see it down, I don't fucking believe it. You show me. And it's fascism. You believe your eyes because the fascists don't want you to believe their eyes. It ain't down until the tarp's down. I don't believe they fucking did it. The man is lying about this peace agreement. He's fucking up the whole world. I'm sure he would lie about whether or not his name's on that fucking building. Take it down with fire.
6: We've got... Let me see. Yeah, so that's it. The deal, it says $300 billion settlement. Fox News... contributor and Washington Post columnist Mark Thiessen called the Trump administration's plan to establish a $300 billion reconstruction fund for Iran a, quote, disaster.
7: Ah, the guy from Fox said that?
6: Yeah.
7: Oh, that's a disaster. But you love what he says about men and women's sports, don't you, big boy?
6: During a conversation on CBS earlier that morning, Vice President J.D. Vance was asked, the Iranians are saying that they're going to have access to a $300 billion reconstruction fund. True or false? J.D. Vance said, well, Ed, that's the sort of thing they could have access to, funded by the Gulf Coast Coalition, so long as they honor their end of the obligation. I think that one of the things you're going to see, Ed, and people have to be skeptical of this, is that the hardliners in the Iranian system will overemphasize the benefits that Iran gets while underemphasizing all the things that they have to concede and all the things they have to provide in order to get these benefits. In other words, don't believe the actual terms of the deal that the Iranians are quoting. Because they're going to say they got all this stuff and we're not getting anything, but we got a whole lot.
7: Yeah. Yeah. Hey, Ron Howard, why not add to that movie you did all about J.D. Vance, a scene where he re-explains what happened in World War II to a bunch of people? Because he did that, right? He went over to Europe and said, here's what actually was going on with the Nazis.
6: Yeah, there was something. Yeah, he did that. And he pissed off Europe in some way.
7: Just J.D. Vance is a very angry guy, man.
6: Did you see he said that he's going to wait until after the midterms, and then he's going to have a conversation with his wife about whether he wants to run for president?
7: I don't believe that. Usha, what's your name, Usha?
6: Mm-hmm.
7: Usha, you're taking that blood money from that Nazi, which makes you a what? A Nazi. Do you ever talk to him?
6: Who talk to who?
7: I mean, do you think Usha and JD are in love? Like, do they get along with anybody?
6: I don't think so.
7: Yeah. I mean, I just can't imagine.
6: I can't imagine that anybody like hangs out with them for fun.
7: See, without
6: ulterior motives, you know, trying to suck up to the vice president, possible future president.
7: Shit. Hey, Usha, I'm sorry, but I think your husband should go in the octagon with, who should he fight? Who gets him and Marco should duke it out.
6: I'm anti-violence.
7: No, but we're just watching them.
6: I'd watch.
7: Right, there you go.
6: If they voluntarily did it.
7: Well, I mean, you know, I'm going to make it seem like they did. Or fuck them.
6: The secret cash deal is the headline. Well, this is...
7: See, but...
6: It's Israel Hayom. I don't know... The politics of this news site, but it sounds like they're not happy. Trump secretly approved Qatar-Iran cash deal. Diplomatic officials confirmed Washington secretly authorized Doha to transfer funds to Tehran in exchange for freedom of navigation in the Strait of Hormuz and immunity from attacks. We paid them open up the strait. Yeah.
7: Immunity from attacks.
6: Right.
7: We want immunity from attacks. Trump is like, oh, Iran, please, daddy, don't attack me anymore when I go through the strait. Please, please. What about all the oil from Venezuela? What about that, though?
6: Right. Well, no, he sold that and put the money in.
7: Into Barron's account or
6: into,
7: something?
6: Into an account in, where is it, Saudi or UAE or something like that? Okay.
7: Typical rapist move.
6: This was a deliberate and conscious course of action by the U.S. administration, which allowed its Navy to turn a blind eye to the arrangement in complete contradiction of its declared policy. Oh, they're not happy with this.
7: They don't like the deal.
6: This paper, but I don't know, you know, I don't know if this is a conservative.
7: Everybody always knows what we're saying. Sometimes I listen to these guys that they're like,
6: well, I know what they're saying.
7: Plainly fucking speak.
6: I know which side they're taking. I don't know what side they usually take. Do you know what I mean? Like, I don't know if.
7: How they lean.
6: I don't know if they're on, if it's Bibi's people and the people that agree with him that are pissed.
7: Yeah.
6: Or if it's more of the mainstream Israelis who, there's a lot of them that feel like we do here.
7: Well, go get your guy. Oh, you can't either.
6: Right.
7: Do you have anything in
6: your... Well, they are. This next election, he's sweating bullets because things ain't looking good for his government in this next election. He'll probably try to pull that bullshit of we're in the middle of a war. Yeah. Well, no, he can't now.
7: It's a problem.
6: He'll start something.
7: Yeah.
6: He'll false flag something.
7: The problem with having these, like our fucking loser forefather slave owner fucks that cobbled together this fucking constitution without a thought in their head about the future. They should have thought about, like, what if you have someone in office that doesn't, whose heart isn't in the right place? Because that's what it's for. Otherwise, it's toothless. The idea is that nobody would do anything as crazy as Donald Trump.
6: Well, but
7: feckless.
6: He's got a complicit Congress. That's the problem.
7: Right, right. Again, what if the shit hits the fan? There is no clause for what if the shit hits the fan. What are we supposed to do about it?
6: Because vote them out of office.
7: Yeah, but that doesn't. That is right. But what about impeachment? Why is that toothless?
6: So it's not toothless.
7: It is.
6: It's not if you have people of decency and honor.
7: Right,
6: but the Republican Party is just gone. See, as far as representatives. Yeah.
7: See, our government, hey, dumbass slave-owning fucking forefathers, our government's full of shitheads, absolute shitheads, and you gave us no recourse, honestly. Jeez.
6: Those are your headlines, everybody. Yay!
7: I get it, though, right? Here's why. Because they're writing, how did they write with, like, they found a goose, they pluck a feather out of the goose's wing, and then dip it in ink made of squid intestines, and then they wrote on parchment made from a buffalo, right? Is that about how it is?
6: I mean, well, they had paper by this time.
7: Oh, yeah, good job, dickheads. You have paper. Wow. Slaves made that for you, probably. I mean, I'm just saying, I get why it's hard to add shit and rewrite stuff, right? That's a big pain because of the way you have to, but shitty job.
6: Stocks hit record high though today.
7: See, Trump loves it. See, this is the real victory. He didn't care about this fucking war. He's bored of it. He's like, please, Daddy, quit bombing me. Please, we'll give you money. That's what this is. I'm tired of this. I want to have the octagon and, you know, go back to raping and drinking Diet Coke all day.
6: Stocks rally on U.S.-Iran deal to reopen Hormuz. The Dow jumped 450 points to a record high. The S&P and NASDAQ soared after the U.S. and Iran reached a 60-day ceasefire deal.
7: Man, President Pfeiffer is going to be a reckoning with Wall Street. I don't know. Maybe I'll shut it the fuck down.
6: This would have been a good day options trade day.
7: Right. They don't even want to pay a capital gains, right? Not capital gains, but that. They just paid, these rich assholes just paid something for each trade.
6: What?
7: It would help.
6: That's, who talked about that? Was it Mamdani?
7: You have.
6: And well, yeah, but I think Mamdani has specifically talked about it too.
7: Mamdani.
6: A tiny, you know, like a tenth of a, or hundredth of a cent tax.
7: That's it.
6: Per transaction. But they're doing hundreds of thousands of transactions a second.
7: It's
6: going to pile up. I mean, I agree. I think it should be a little bit more, but...
7: I would bury these fuckers.
6: But it is a tiny, tiny amount that they were proposing.
7: I would bury you Wall Street fuckers in taxes and regulations until you bitched and moaned and cried.
6: It's like trading places.
7: That's right.
6: Right? They were skimming under half cent or whatever it was. Dan Aykroyd figured it out, right?
7: Dan Aykroyd alive? He's alive, right? Hey, man, you should have won an Oscar for that scene where you're dressed up, where you're shit-faced. You dressed up as Santa Claus to sneak into your old job's
6: That's it.
7: Christmas
6: Absolutely.
7: Party. Dude, I have trouble eating salmon because of that. Because he went to the buffet at this Christmas party he snuck into dressed up as Santa, and he lifted a slab of salmon and put it in his Santa Claus outfit.
6: Right.
7: And then he was eating it through the beard! God, Dan Aykroyd! How could you do that, man? That makes me so...
6: Great movie.
7: Really great movie.
6: We
7: didn't learn anything from it, though.
6: No.
7: Sorry, guys. Not. We don't learn nothing.
6: Not. We don't learn shit.
7: We don't learn shit. Everybody to the octagon. Beat the fuck out of each other. I saw so many people interviewed that was going to that event, and it's like... It's sad, and... In this country that stupid people vote, it is heartbreaking.
6: Well, what can you do?
7: I don't know. Something better than what we're doing. I don't know. I mean, but they're dumb as fuck, though. I mean, and they get a say. It's like, these stupid people should not get a say and should be happy that somebody's voting. Like, you're not even voting your own self-interest. You know, like when you do things in your own self-interest, like when you're outside and it's raining.
6: Like
7: and
6: okay.
7: And rather than... looking up at the sky and opening your mouth and taking in water until you drown, maybe you open an umbrella or you go inside where it's not raining. But you're stupid. You
6: right,
7: might not
6: right,
7: do that.
6: Right.
7: But you get to vote? Fuck off.
6: That Asimov quote?
7: What is that?
6: Isaac Asimov, you know, the prolific writer. There's a, let me see if I can find it. I have it on my spreadsheet, in fact. For just such an occasion, there is a cult of ignorance in the United States, and there always has been. The strain of anti-intellectualism has been a constant thread winding its way through our political and cultural life, nurtured by the false notion that democracy means that my ignorance is just as good as your knowledge.
7: Oh my God, dig that motherfucker up and reanimate him. That's what I'm saying. That's what I'm saying.
6: That's maybe think of it.
7: Hey, MTV, rock the vote. Fuck you, man. Let's all get out there and vote, even if you're stupid. Isaac Asimov is a real author, right? He's a real author. He's not like these religious guys that write a book, right? So so we're not going to value his opinion. Send me that quote. I love that. Oh, that's beautiful. Yeah, too bad. There's a bunch of dumbasses, so gas is more expensive. We got rid of the nuclear weapons treaty. You know, that what was that treaty he got us at? The SALT treaty? Too bad. The Obama, Iran deal
6: gone. Paris Accords.
7: Yeah, Paris Accords. Hey, fuck it, though. Everybody's equal. It's a democracy, even though we elect people based on a system from slavery, the Electoral College. We're going to pretend it's a democracy. But in the interest of pretending this bullshit government we have, lots of people die and starve. Wow. Happy birthday, America. What the fuck?
6: Happy birthday, America.
7: Shit, man. You fucking forefathers. All this time ironing these lacy, frilly shirts and your fucking tights and shit and your wigs. Spent all this time combing out your wigs. You never imagined in the Second Amendment that somebody would have something better than a musket. You dumb fucks. Shit. How long? We got to stop sucking the dick of the Constitution 24/7. I mean, it ain't that great. It fucking sucks, man. Not to be negative. God, it's irritating.
6: Not to be negative, but
7: let's have
6: to be negative.
7: Right. Let's like the Octagon. Is that coming down?
6: I don't know. I would assume they would start that today, right?
7: I would start it today. I'd get some gasoline and start that shit today. I mean, it looks like Six Flags over Georgia. Like, if you don't know, that's the Octagon. It looks like a roller coaster. The White House ain't nothing more than Dave and Buster's with a bunch of Nazis. It looks like Dave and Buster's. Why not bumper cars then? The bumper cars. Maybe it should be a water park. I want the White House to be converted to a water park. I'm sorry. I don't mean to Karen out today, but geez, this is impossible, these people.
6: We've got, I'm trying to see if there's any news saying that they started taking it down or not. Or
7: Leave it up. It should be up because that's who we are. We aren't the Kennedy Center. We're not. We're trash. We do not really value that. We don't value the arts and everything. We value Kid Rock.
6: I mean, a couple of weeks ago, he did say, you know, I should leave it up or something like that. But
7: you're going to.
6: I would assume that maybe they would. I guess. I don't know. Interesting.
7: Trump, a judge told you to. A judge.
10: Yeah, I'm feeling my diaper.
7: Doesn't Trump still have, like, is he stroking out? I thought he was having, TIA strokes?
6: Yeah, small mini strokes, possibly.
7: Okay. Why are there no news stories? God, every time Biden had a hangnail,
6: we'll get him
7: CNN.
6: First. The Alzheimer's or the...
7: Oh, man, that's funny. What's he, Alzheimer's? How would you know? What's he going to forget?
6: God. Did you see the video of him walking from the plane or helicopter, one of the two? But it was like a long walk to go talk to the press. And he's incapable of walking a straight line. He walks like he's playing... He's badly playing a drunk.
7: Yeah.
6: And he drifts and then he drifts back and then he kind of drifts back. And then he finally ends up like at the where the press are, but they sped it up.
7: Yeah.
6: Because it takes a long time for him to make this walk, and it's ridiculous. And then of course they put like you know, the Benny Hill music behind it or whatever. Or all kind of, or doop doop doop doop doop doop doop doop doop doop doop doop with him walking. But then they had a doctor on who was saying, well, this is like dementia. This your brain also stops at times sending the right signals to your limbs. So that you may Donald. Be, you may be, they frequently, dementia patients trying to walk a straight line frequently will drift one way or the other.
7: Yeah, I think dementia is sad. I really do. I think it's horrible. You know, it's, you know, dealing with that family member is a fucking nightmare. But in the context of Donald Trump, this is hilarious. I mean, that Nazi fuck has dementia. Oh, my God. Hey, walk in a straight line, you fuck, because you made fun. He always makes fun of the way Biden went up the stairs and makes fun of the way Biden walks and shit. Where's the story on CNN about this? Where's the story at The Washington Post? Where's the coverage on this walking? Because Biden was wandering around at the D-Day celebrations that year. It's like, oh, my God, it's like the world's ending.
6: It was after the NBA finals. President Trump capped off a humiliating night at the NBA finals by attracting attention with zigzagging walk.
7: I'm doing a weave.
6: He was booed. He fell asleep. He was taken to the airport by motorcade, then Marine One, the presidential helicopter.
7: God.
6: Footage shot at JFK shows him gingerly descending the stairs of the chopper before embarking on an arcing walk toward the press pack. He immediately veers to the right before looping over to his left, before finally swinging back to reach the group.
7: You know, writer of this description, okay, good job. But it's like, why don't you just look at a picture? Can we add a little bit more in there? Because what it looks like, it's like a blank. Because they describe the path really well, but not really, like, the nature of...
6: After he rolled out the red carpet, this isn't the first time this has happened. After he rolled out the red carpet for warmongering despot Vladimir Putin in Alaska last year, the president exhibited a similar gait that threw him from left to right. The wonky walk has been repeated several times since. He has also been caught on camera appearing to drag his right leg behind him.
7: Slow it down. Hold for laughs. That's good. Read that last part again. Oh, goddamn, Donald. Pick that leg up, bitch.
6: He has also been caught on camera appearing to drag his right leg behind him despite protestations of perfect health.
7: Oh, yeah. Yeah, you look healthy. I mean,
6: his wonky walk, bruised hands, skin issues, leg dragging, cankles, propensity to anger, and his freewheeling, often seemingly nonsensical rants don't paint a picture of perfect health.
7: No, but it's the descriptions. It's interesting. Everybody's very, like, it seems like everybody tries to be very measured in the way they talk about his physicalities, except cankles. Is that the medical term for that? I don't do medicine.
6: I don't think that's.
7: You got a case of the cankles.
6: Yeah, I don't think your doctor says that, but.
7: Right. That's the one thing. Damn, Trump. That's the one thing they get you for. You know what I mean? Everybody will describe what you're going through the nicest way possible. They're going to hit you with cankles. That's funny. You got to get bigger socks for that, or how's that work? Again, these are not funny things to make fun of with people, unless they're a rapist Nazi. Then, hey, right? Isn't that right, Jesus? You get a pass?
6: Open invite.
7: For Jesus to
6: Cankles!
7: Call in. President Cankles. Shit, man. And they're talking about how he's walking, but let's get into it. How many times did he shit himself on the way, you know, to the...
6: Gross.
7: No, I mean, Shelby, can you get the off the CBO? Was it the accounting offices, the GAO, General Accounting?
6: Yeah.
7: I want to know how much taxpayers spend on Pampers every fucking year. We should know that. I want to know.
6: Somebody defaced Trump's star on the Hollywood Walk of Fame again.
7: Thank you for your service.
6: With stickers of Trump and Epstein. Traitor pedophile written in Sharpie.
7: Yes.
6: And multiple stickers all over the pavement.
7: That's good. Good work.
6: War criminal, narco terrorist.
7: Yes, absolutely.
6: Pedophile.
7: There you go.
6: Warnut Healthcare, he says.
7: You know, I want
6: bomb
7: this.
6: Schools and hospitals, him and BB.
7: Take Chuck Schumer's job. I love it. That's good. Why does Trump have a star on the Walk of Fame? I mean, that makes me want to just get rid of them all. I don't understand.
6: The Apprentice.
7: What?
6: Well, what else?
7: Shit, man.
6: Home Alone 2?
7: I mean, you know.
6: His star turn in Home Alone 2?
7: I tell you what. Get me the executive order pad, Shelby. EO, get rid of Trump's star. Burn that shit off.
6: They've had to replace it multiple times. Keeps getting sledgehammered and shit.
7: I don't want it replaced. I want it broken up and leave it alone. Leave the shattered pieces all right there. That's all. Executive order, get rid of that one. Right? We're trying to get past this shit.
6: Well, it's
7: Hollywood Walk of
6: it's
7: Fame.
6: Up to the Hollywood Walk Foundation.
7: Imagine E. Jean Carroll and you're walking down the street and you have to look at this fuck star. Your fucking rapist star right there. Fuck that, man.
6: Did you see the algae in the reflecting pool already?
7: No.
6: Yeah.
7: The Powerade's souring or something.
6: Everyone's laughing at it and they're trying to claim that it's like, well, you know, there's algae in the pipes after you clean it. And it's, you know, it's going to be gone soon.
7: Hey,
6: they're claiming
7: algae in the pipes. What was it? What was wrong with it before? It was trash.
6: Trump thought it was not blue enough.
7: God,
6: it didn't look, you know, like some Mar-a-Lago pool with a bunch of inflated titties floating around in it.
7: Throw some urinal cakes in that. I don't give a fuck about that meditation pond. I don't give a fuck. I mean, it's why there's. I'm trying to understand something. God. I wouldn't put up with that answer. When I clean the pipes, there's algae in them. After I clean the pipes, there's algae in the pipes that I just fucking cleaned. Is that right? That's what that guy said?
6: Yeah.
7: If I'm Donald Trump, I'm like, I don't give a fuck about that explanation. You make that look like Powerade or you're fired, right? God damn. There's algae in the pipes. Fuck you, man. Figure it out.
6: What's this? Holy smokes. Why is Trump holding hands with France's first lady, Brigitte Macron?
7: Oh, no.
6: Did he just need help walking down or did he think for a minute it was Melania? Something is terribly off with Trump.
7: You know what? Somebody, I don't know Macron's wife, but please apologize to her that Trump would think that was Melania. I mean, nobody should think you're Melania. Jeez. Remember when he held the, what's your face's hand and walk down the colonnade? Theresa May, the lettuce.
6: Oh, yeah.
7: Yeah.
6: She talked about that being horrifying.
7: Yeah.
6: She didn't know what to do. She didn't know how to react.
7: French FLOTUS. Go get some therapy right now. You need it.
6: React the way Angela Merkel did when George W. tried to give her a back rub.
7: Oh, my God.
6: She's like, what the fuck are you doing?
7: Are your little hands? It must be. Well, his hands are swollen. It's like holding on to somebody's fingers made of balloons, like little balloons. But didn't Theresa May that his little paws fit like in the palm of her hand?
6: I thought a small child had walked up and grabbed my hand.
7: And it felt like that when I was talking to him.
6: Except it was clammy.
7: God, that's so gross.
6: It smelled like feces.
7: Yeah. Hey, Miss Macron, I'm sorry you had to go through that. I can't imagine.
6: I wonder if they had to help him.
7: To
6: help him walk.
7: Why? Wait a second. If that's the case.
6: I don't think Melania's there, so he's.
7: Fuck you, French FLOTUS. You could have just pulled your hand away and saved the whole planet, but no, let me help him down the stairs. Thanks. Thank you. I'm not saying push him down the stairs. That would be wrong. Help, not helping. That's your choice. You chose that, so. Oh, man. I'm pissed.
6: This says, what the fuck? Donald Trump seems to lack strength in his right arm today to do his signature pulling handshake with Emmanuel Macron. He also looks grumpy as hell. What's going on?
7: Hey, what's going on? I don't know.
6: I don't know. People reporting from France that Trump looks like shit.
7: Yeah, well, shit, he looks horrible. And I don't understand why they Why aren't they applying the foundation to his face, especially under his eye bags, under his eyes that are barely, his eyes, God, man, are barely open. Why? Is that because he's healthy? Like his eyes are swollen shut. Is that a sign of I have all the right vitamins in me?
6: He's, I'm zooming in on the screen of a handshake with Macron, and his hand looks like it's not gripping at all.
8: His eyes are
6: shut. Well, yeah, his feet might be
7: blue. God, Macron, that's gross, man. You don't touch that guy, dude. You're going to get something. Get a case of the yeesh.
6: It says, Trump meeting with Macron, losing his voice. Talking about UFC.
7: Damn it. Have a glass of water.
11: Merci beaucoup.
12: So I want to congratulate the president. Last night, Ciryl Gane won the fight against a great fighter, supposed to be unbeatable. And that was it. Ciryl is from France. Did you watch the fight?
11: Yeah. Not in direct, but I saw it this morning.
12: That was a great fight. It was a great evening at the White House.
11: I was very proud.
7: Yeah, man. I
6: did not see it direct, but this morning.
7: We suck so bad. This guy, what is wrong with his voice? Donald, have a glass of water before you do a fucking interview. It's so gross. Your voice sounds disgusting, right? God, how embarrassing for us. So I'm embarrassed, man. This white supremacist that can barely stand up on his own is just rope-a-dope in America. Holy fuck. Hey, French people, would you put up with this for 5 fucking seconds? Would they? No.
6: Oh, she's helping him. I'm watching him holding hands with Brigitte Macron. She helped him down the stairs.
7: You know
6: there
7: what?
6: Were 2 steps.
7: Yeah.
6: 2 steps down. And you can see her. He grabs her hand. He's talking to her. Macron's down the step already. And then he starts walking and he's holding her hand as he drags her down the stairs with him.
7: Oh, my God.
6: Like, so he's obviously making her help him walk.
7: Listen,
6: I mean, that's what it appears to me.
7: Listen, I just want to say heads of states and your significant others and anybody else that might be on some sort of stairs with Donald Trump. Listen to me. There's no law in the universe that says I have to help this rapist down the stairs. If he's going to fall down the stairs, that's on him. That's on gravity, right? You don't have to help him. And why would you help him? I'm serious. I mean, why would you help Hitler down the stairs? God damn it, guys. Shit. I hope that's not true. FLOTUS of France. I really do. How disappointing. Melania didn't even want to do it, right? She probably didn't want to do it. Don't touch me.
6: So, also in the news today, thanks for buying shit through the Amazon link, crabdiving.com/Amazon.
7: Yay.
6: Use that link every time we go to buy shit, we get a little wee commish, and it does not cost you fuck all.
7: You know, let me ask you, if J.D. Vance was on stairs with Donald Trump, And nobody else was there, wouldn't he? Don't you think he'd go behind him, just pushing down the stairs and take his job? Be like a showgirls movie.
6: Well, if he keeps saying shit out loud, like, you know, they don't know about it, but we took all the soil. We've got all the soil we took. And then, was it one of the toadies, Besant, or somebody came out and was like, oh, well, it's not, you know, I don't know. It's not really what's going on. But
7: you're horrible. Scott Besant, you are fucking horrible, dude. You're the first one going to jail. Maybe second or third, but first one. You're up there.
6: There's plenty of jails. There's plenty of courts. They can all go at the same time.
7: Hey, Howard, thanks for your explanation of you being at the Epstein Island, saying you're there with your kids. That's
6: although,
7: good.
6: Did you see there was good news from the SCOTUS?
7: SCOTUS! Yes?
6: That there was a 9-0 decision.
7: Okay.
6: That basically kind of put a shank in this judge shopping bullshit that Trump does.
7: Yes.
6: Where they get an indictment for James Comey in Florida.
7: Oh, yes, yes.
6: From one of his buddies that's
7: right.
6: A judge. And some handpicked local biased grand jury to actually pull an indictment.
7: Isn't that the secret documents case sort of in that neighborhood of?
6: Kind of same thing. Yeah. Yeah. But that was actually in Florida where the documents.
7: Yeah, but the
6: crime was committed.
7: Yeah, but the judge was just corrupt fucking judge that did whatever Trump wanted, right? What was her name? She was a Trump appointee, but she was evil and corrupt. The prosecutor said about, or the special prosecutor said about her. And that's why he got off the case, right?
6: Right.
7: You know, he's only nuclear secrets. Can he get in trouble for stealing nuclear secrets in this country? My God. Why did she help him down the fucking stairs? Oh, my God.
6: I can't find the story about it, but that was kind of the decision.
7: Yeah.
6: Basically.
7: Thank you, Scrotus. Thank you.
6: Let me see if I can find it.
7: Can you imagine? It's like if you were hanging out with
6: talking out of my ass.
7: Oh no! If you were hanging out with, say, Scalia and Thomas, and you're like, and you saw one of them needed help down the stairs. I mean, I guess it's like your humanity would hold out your hand, but then your humanity could also say, "Don't hold out your hand. Keep it in your pocket. Let's see what happens." That's tough, man. That's a tough moral thing. I don't know. You would have been a hero, Miss Macron. You would have been a fucking, you know what I mean? To a lot of people. Right. I'm not saying that'd be good, but I'm just saying some people might find that heroic.
6: Private suits, no. Can transgender serve in the military?
7: Yeah.
6: Court unanimously sides with defendant in criminal venue dispute over where crime occurs. So it was 9-0, and it basically means that you can't do that kind of thing. Like if there's crimes committed in Washington,
7: yes,
6: you can't get some lunatic in Texas judge to indict somebody
7: for a
6: crime that was committed in Texas. So 9-0.
7: Good job, SCOTUS. Give it up for SCOTUS, everybody. Clap for that. Bad job with the immunity, but good job on that.
6: Yeah, I think that's going to come back to bite us all, that immunity shit.
7: Oh, of course. I mean, because lots of innocent people are like, can I get blanket immunity for my gross-ass, trash-ass fucking family? Does that include in-laws? Does that include Laura?
6: Well, you know he's going to pardon everybody anyway, like Biden did.
7: Right. Yeah. We got to fix that one, too. That one's got to be fixed.
6: Which means, you know, got to start going after him for state charges of some sort.
7: That's crazy. That's crazy that some fucking president could just pardon people. I mean, Trump abused the pardon power, right? He really
6: did.
7: He's selling it.
6: They're having hearings about that.
7: He needs to go to jail for that, right? That's what Rob Blagojevich went to jail for, selling a Senate seat, right?
6: Offering.
7: Until he was on Apprentice, until Trump pardoned him or commuted his sentence or something. My God. Hey, these laws, let's just be honest, okay? Let's say the Department of Justice is for poor people. Not for rich people. It's just for us. Thank you for that.
6: Let's see. We've got

0: didn't have the help. They had to struggle down the stairs. Not Donald. Floaters from France to the fucking rescue, I guess. Thanks.
1: It didn't look like... It looked like he almost wanted Macron on the other side of him.
0: Yeah.
1: And Macron kind of walked away.
0: We had so many opportunities not to have this guy as president. I mean, you know, the American people could have done the right thing and voted for Hillary, you know, or the, you know, Merrick Garland could have got off his fucking ass and got him in jail or something like that. So many missed opportunities. And then Melania could have just, that guy in Butler, not, you know, God, man.
2: I'm literally switching sides. Not like that. I'm switching sides. I'm switching sides. I'm going to join them. I can't take it anymore. I just can't take... I saw Jake Shields today. Dude, it's like... Now I know how black people feel. Now I must... Now I know how Thomas Sowell must feel.
0: Wait,
2: to be
0: wait.
2: The same species as George Floyd.
0: Oh, God.
1: We played this before.
0: Oh, did we?
1: Yeah.
0: Right. This is Nazi empathy, right? This is how... Nazis have empathy, I guess.
2: Observe, if what you say is true, you know, maybe it's time to just, if you can't beat him, join. Who's going to beat him then? Well, our ragtag team of UFC fighters, female comedians, fake professional gamblers. Dude, if they're masters of the universe, if they have remote viewing and they control the storm on Saturn and they control global finance and all... Hey, who's going to beat him? Jake Shields and Dan Bilzerian? Dumb and Dumber? Tweedledee and Tweedledum? If that's what we're working with, dude, I'm signing up with the Empire. I'm going to be a fucking stormtrooper.
0: Oh, wait.
1: He's talking about the Jews are the ones who are... that's when he was going... He went on the rant about how he's upset that dumb people on his side...
0: Yeah.
1: Just for clicks are blaming literally everything on the Jews. Like,
0: yeah. But that's, yes.
1: Like literally everything.
0: Right. That's
1: what, so that's why I said, if you're blaming them for the storm on Saturn, which is Jupiter, by the way, you're probably talking about, but
0: yeah, Nick, they don't have storms there.
1: It's not,
0: I've never been.
1: Saturn's not a nice place either.
0: The rainy season.
1: oh, my voice humid. Is. Almost gone.
0: Shit, you still sound better than
1: I
0: Donald.
1: I feel like Trump, yeah.
0: No, you don't.
1: I feel like a supermodel, except times 10.
0: Yeah, that takes 10 shits in a diaper every day. Lots of supermodels do that. That's right, he said, I feel like a supermodel times 10. What a stupid shitbag. Right.
1: Do I have to find that one now?
0: Is it true they have an electronic bull in Congress now? I mean, God. Fucking punching machine and...
3: I feel like a supermodel, except like times 10.
0: You stupid shitbag. This guy partied throughout the 80s, did all the cocaine, never OD'd, not once. God.
3: Is your gay God going to come and save you?
0: I don't know. Is Jesus, are you gay?
1: Rick Wiles, everybody.
0: Hey, Rick. Jesus, are you gay? I don't care. You're probably not anything, though, right? Is Jesus into that? I mean, does he date? Or is he
1: Jesus is 100% straight, Ryan.
0: Really? You must date or do something social because
1: he
0: you...
1: He was pounding the shit out of Mary Magdalene.
0: Right. Well, you're sure as shit not engaged in your work, though, right? I mean, you're very... When's he been in the office last? Is he checking his emails, even? Fucking people are praying all the time, dude.
1: Does he need email?
0: Yeah, oh, that's another... Yeah, I don't know. Do you have Wi-Fi up there? Do you need it?
1: Does he need an assistant? I mean, he's all powerful, right?
0: Yeah, that's the thing, guys. You're all powerful. You don't want to you don't want to delegate.
1: And when he went back up into heaven, is he still his own son? How fucked up is this?
0: Yeah. Listen, you got to delegate. Right, you're still your own
1: Mary
0: son.
1: Mary dies, she gets assumed up into heaven.
0: You don't even have a flowchart response.
1: She didn't, her body did not decay. It's called the assumption, right? Do you guys have that too?
0: I don't know. I don't think so.
1: Or is that a Catholic thing?
0: You know... I don't know. Assumption?
1: Yeah, it's when when she died, people witnessed her in a ball of light ascend up into the heavens.
0: I never heard of that. That sounds fun. Is that true, Jesus? You got to get a workflow going, dude. It's like, let's say somebody sends a prayer. It's

0: text or email. They message you. They DM you. You're like, I need help. I'm having my appendix taken out. Pray for me, okay? Where does that prayer go? Like, what's the workflow? Does it go?
1: Oh, it is Catholic.
0: Oh, is it?
1: The Assumption of Mary is a Catholic dogma that Mary, at the end of her earthly life, was taken body and soul into heaven, defined by Pope Pius XII. Oh, on 1 November 1950 in his Apostolic Constitution. Oh my gosh. Munificentissimus Deus. Munificentissimus Deus.
0: Listen, Catholics, take your Mr. Mistopheles bullshit and fuck off.
1: I mean, God. Deus is God. Munificent, it means, does that mean like magnificent, super magnificent God?
0: I don't know.
1: Most generous.
0: Oh, okay. Why not just say that? You don't want people to actually sit and think about what you're trying to bullshit them with, right? You don't want them to think about what assumption would mean.
1: It leaves open the question of whether Mary died or whether she was raised to eternal life without bodily death.
0: Well, the cops aren't going to solve it. I don't know about that. Send it to the murder podcasters. They'll figure it out.
1: The Lutherans have something. Falling asleep of the Mother of God.
0: Good Lord. Jeez, come on.
1: The Feast of St. Mary.
0: Yeah. Tax exempt. Go ahead. Enjoy your not paying property taxes. That's what this bullshit's about. Oh, man. It sounds like a Terry Gilliam movie, all this shit. It's weird. Catholics, you guys don't have the right to make fun of fucking any religion. Not one.
1: The Apostolic Constitution, Munificentissimus Deus, mentions several holy fathers, theologians, and doctors of the church who held the Assumption of Mary. Among them are Adrian I, Sergius I, Leo IV, John of Damascus, Amadeus of Lausanne.
0: I love Amadeus.
1: Modestus of Jerusalem, Anthony of Padua, Albertus Magnus.
0: Oh, come on.
1: Thomas Aquinas, we know him. A Bonaventure. Ooh, one name, yes. Like Cher.
0: That's the name of a minivan, too.
1: Bernardino of Siena.
0: Okay.
1: Robert Bellarmine.
0: Hi, Robert.
1: Francis de Sales. Oh, he's a saint because there's a high school in my old neighborhood named after him.
0: Woo!
1: Peter Canisius.
0: Yeah.
1: Francisco Suarez. How'd he get in there?
0: Rico
1: among
0: Suave?
1: Others.
0: Rico Suave available?
1: These are all the experts that are like, yeah, Mary was totally assumed up into heaven.
0: Yeah, what about anybody else? That's it?
1: I know we're doing God, Faithless Friday, man. Here, but...
0: Well, it's all Faithless Friday. It's so stupid.
1: I really didn't know that if that was a proprietary Catholic thing or if you guys were into that too.
0: No, it's not like that. You guys are
1: Catholics
0: just,
1: are way into Mary.
0: Dude, the Catholics have no business making fun of anybody's faith or criticizing
1: it. Oh, I concur.
0: Because it's like, I can get a cookie, put it in a jar, and all of a sudden it's Jesus' ball sack. I mean, that's some amazing technology. God.
1: I've got a great story, but let's do this one first.
0: Oh, shit.
1: This is the New York Times has a big
0: failing
1: story.
0: Oh, okay. It's about Trump's health, of course.
1: About is this a leaked memo or something?
0: Leaked from my type.
1: But it's about how Trump wanted to suspend habeas corpus.
0: Impeaching.
1: Last spring, Will Scharf, arch-conservative lawyer serving as the White House staff secretary, wrote a secret memo to the chief of staff that reflected growing unease in the West Wing about one of the extreme measures being weighed by none other than Stephen Miller.
0: So these people were notified of someone doing something unconstitutional and didn't do anything about it?
1: No, this is what they're writing about. Oh, okay. They don't like this.
0: Yeah.
1: The powerful advisor driving Trump's deportation campaign, dated April 29, 2025, and stamped confidential. The memo was careful and lawyerly, but amounted to a warning against end-running the rule of law. The subject line read, "The writ of habeas corpus." Habeas corpus, a centuries-old right to force the government to justify before a judge why it has locked a person up.
0: They're not doing that all over the place.
1: Is enshrined in Article 1 of the Constitution.
0: Woo!
1: The memo by this guy Scharf, in its unassuming way, was a blinking red warning light. The second Trump White House was deliberating an explosive new claim of presidential power, the suspension of habeas rights for unauthorized immigrants.
0: Right, and if you're on this soil, habeas corpus covers you, right? If you're a human being. So he's violating habeas corpus. Hey, founding fathers, what do we do about that? Because that's a big one, right? He should go to jail for that.
1: Well, it's Miller.
0: Right, but Trump does it. It's all, you know.
1: The suspension of habeas corpus has occurred just a handful of times in U.S. history, always under the most dire circumstances of war or invasion, yet to a greater degree than previously known. Administration officials, encouraged by Trump, actively weighed taking that step in the early months of his second term, this time to accelerate the mass deportation of immigrants in the country illegally.
0: They should all go to jail. Anybody that read that memo, had their fingers on that fucking memo, should rot in Guantanamo.
1: Trump and some members of his team wanted to test how far the emboldened president's authority could be pushed.
0: You want to test that shit, motherfucker? You want to test habeas corpus? Well, let's test it up when it's your turn. Let's test that shit.
1: Setting off previously unreported internal struggles over where the limits should be.
0: Meaning they wanted to, each person wanted to go farther than the next, right? Let's test it. That means that the government doesn't have to tell you why they're locking you up?
1: Right.
0: That's disappearing people.
1: The man, this guy Scharf that wrote this, who's a hardline right winger, said that that this was going too far.
0: Of course.
1: Yeah.
0: Duh. Of course. But that's happening though, right? That's happening with these people being detained by ICE. They don't give them a reason. They don't get to go in front of a judge and make their case. They're just in these camps, these concentration camps. Right? I mean, yeah. So this is happening over and over and over again. So I would say to a lot of people that are on this in this country, habeas corpus is already bullshit. It doesn't exist for them.
1: The Constitution, Scharf wrote in his memo to Susie Wiles, White House Chief of Staff, permits suspension of habeas corpus only in cases of rebellion or invasion. Courts have uniformly held that only Congress can do it.
0: Right. Oh, my God. So that means that a lot of people in the White House need to be locked the fuck up.
1: Even when Congress has explicitly suspended habeas corpus rights, the Supreme Court held that some alternative process must be provided to the defendants with procedural safeguards akin to habeas corpus.
0: I can tell you that's not happening.
1: This guy wrote, it prevents, in effect, governmental actors from detaining, imprisoning, or executing individuals arbitrarily.
0: Right. They're disappearing people. That's don't disappear people, because that's what they do in Syria. That's what they do in Iran. And that's what they do in Russia. And that is what they do in this shitty fucking country. Happy 4th of July, everybody.
1: How far do you think the step would be from undocumented immigrants to naturalized citizens? And then from naturalized citizens to birthright citizens? Because you're liberal. You're a commie.
0: Right.
1: You listen to crab diving.
0: Absolutely.
1: You're on crab diving.
0: You're on a list. In fact, that was the point of DOGE. It wasn't waste, fraud, and abuse. They wanted all that information that's siloed in all those different departments, because they want to build dossiers against people and then not use the habeas corpus, you know, disappear those motherfuckers. Shit, man. I mean, God, hey, you right-wing nut jobs are lucky that our side does not see the matrix and doesn't understand that you can't fight people. Like, you guys are untethered by rules, but our hands are tied behind our back with these bullshit rules. We can't fight you the way you're fighting us. And that, it's,
1: I mean, which is why he uses the word invasion all the time, too. Article 1, Section 9, Clause 2, Constitution. The privilege of the writ of habeas corpus shall not be suspended unless when in cases of rebellion or invasion, the public safety may require it. So that's why that's absolutely why they all started using the word invasion.
0: Yeah.
1: All these migrants are invading us. It's an invasion, actually. It's an invasion.
2: It's an invasion.
0: You know, this is going to sound, you know, narcissistic and all the bad stuff, but I'm going to say it. I could have wrote a better document than that fucking Constitution. I mean, anybody could write. It's all pie in the sky shit. Everybody, it's not difficult shit. Yeah, you should see a judge, plead your case before you lock the fuck up and charge and all that shit. Of course, duh. And all you guys did in your flouncy shirts and your powdered wigs and say all this stuff should happen. There's nothing in there that says, but what if they don't do that? What do we do to fix it? You don't have anything. Anybody could have written that drivel. Anyone. Because you're not saying how to make it work.
1: After CNN reported Trump's cabinet remarks referred to the possible suspension of habeas corpus, and he was personally involved in the discussion, Stephen Miller responded to questions from reporters outside the West Wing. The Constitution is clear, and that, of course, is the supreme law of the land, that the privilege of the writ of habeas corpus can be suspended in a time of invasion. So it's an option we are actively looking at.
0: Yeah, so's my DOJ. We're looking at that too, Stephen. We might have to lock you up, and I'll figure out why later. How do you like that shit?
1: When asked about the reports later, Trump appeared to acknowledge that suspending habeas corpus had been discussed, but suggested the idea was not being seriously pursued. If you're going to do that, that's a big one. You wouldn't do that for a particular person.
0: You don't even know.
1: He was talking about Kilmer Garcia.
0: Right, right. Donald, you don't know anything. You just look down in your diaper. It's like, how could I do this? How could I let this fall out of me? Fuck you, man. I this is huge, right? I mean, this is like, is this an emperor has no clothes? Is that our constitution? Because when the shit hits the fan, there's nothing to help us. They are taking away people's right to plead their case to a judge before they get locked up. And that's not happening with all these people that ICE is taking in, right?
1: Right, right.
0: That's happening. We are in it. We are in it. That people are getting disappeared. We're sleepwalking through this shit.
1: This next story.
0: I mean, if I locked you in a room for 2 hours and gave you nothing but a legal pad and a pen, and I said, hey, Pat, write a more effective constitution that those dumb fucking slave owners did. Boy, I bet you turned something in. That'd be great. Oh, fuck off. It'd be great. These guys, John Adams, suck a dick, dude. What the fuck? Good job.
1: Trump is mad at George Conway.
0: Oh, Kellyanne.
1: He's running for Congress.
0: Okay.
1: They ran a political ad.
0: Yes.
1: And Trump is losing his mind.
3: Hi, Donald. It's me, George Conway. I cost you $88 million, and I've only just gotten started. I know you like putting your name on everything, from your plane to the Kennedy Center. Sorry about that. But the only thing your name is going to be left on when I'm done with you is the orange jumpsuit you're going to have to wear in prison. And you see that building back there? That's where we're going to hold your third and final impeachment trial. The one that's going to put you away for good. And I'm going to enjoy every minute of that. We've got a lot of serious problems in this country, including and especially the price of gas, which is hitting $6 a gallon in some places, and that's all because of you, Donald Trump. But we can't fix those problems until we impeach you and convict you.
0: Yes.
3: And that's why I'm running for Congress, and you are going to regret that. No.
0: Wow. See, that's what's up. That's not a joyful warrior, right?
1: Yeah.
0: That guy's pissed. See, Democrats, that's good. I like that. You better win, motherfucker, or I'll take it all back, George. You better bring in a W or else.
1: White House is fuming, allegedly, in a statement to Fox News Digital. The White House claimed Conway is suffering from Trump derangement syndrome.
0: Oh, hell yeah.
1: Lightweight George Conway is a stupid person's idea of a smart person. His severe and debilitating disease, known as Trump derangement syndrome, has melted his brain and made him crazy in the head.
0: Yeah, cameraman, person, TV. Is this the truth? Social by Trump, or who's saying this?
1: What?
0: Is that a truth social reply to his? Who's saying he's a stupid?
1: That is some White House toady.
0: Oh, that's not Donald. That's somebody that works with him. Oh, listen to this bitch. Shit.
1: His reference when Conway said, hi, Donald, it's me, George Conway. I cost you $88 million. He was one of the attorneys.
0: Oh.
1: Or he helped her get her attorney.
0: Right.
1: E. Jean Carroll.
0: Right. God, man. George, that is a good fucking ad. I wish more Democrats sounded like that. I don't give a fuck about what you know, he didn't spend all this time saying, oh, I want to fix the roads and make education, infrastructure, blah, blah, blah, bullshit. Go slay that dragon. That's all that matters.
1: Where is he running? New York.
0: Okay. I hope you win. Better.
1: I'm assuming he's running in a primary.
0: Yeah. Shit, I love the strings in that too, man. I love it. More strings, less Nazis.
1: Oh, Manhattan.
0: Oh, okay. Shit.
1: Former Republican, never Trumper, George Conway filed to run for Congress as a Democrat. 12th District, reliably blue Manhattan seat currently held by outgoing veteran Nadler, Jerry Nadler.
0: Nadler.
1: He used to be married to Kellyanne Conway. We know that.
0: Oh, my God. What's up with her daughter? She's still turning in those TikTok videos.
1: He will face a field heavy with declared contenders, including Jack Schlossberg, the grandson of former President John F. Kennedy.
0: Oh, not another fucking Kennedy, please, God.
1: And Cameron Caskey, a leading organizer with March for Our Lives, also running New York State Assembly members Alex Boris and Micah Lasher, as well as City Council member Eric Botcher.
0: Hey, Democrats.
1: It's a big primary.
0: Yeah, what a waste. How stupid. We all have to get it together and figure out. Just get in a room. I don't care how. Go in the octagon. Figure out who runs, because these primaries do us no favors. You spend time tearing each other down, then you get to the general and you get fucked.
1: He's crazy in the head. Crazy in the head.
0: Why did George marry Kellyanne Conway? Were they in love at some point, or
1: how's that? I mean, allegedly.
0: I can't imagine that.
1: Daughter's on Team Dad these days. I think. Yeah. I think she doesn't like her mother very much.
0: George, look at me honestly. Did you love her? You couldn't have. Come on, Kellyanne Conway. Come on.
1: The J.D. Vance admits his childless cat lady's comment was boneheaded.
0: Shut up, bitch. You fucking idiot. The president of fucking Ireland shows up. You got your cloverleaf Lucky Charm socks. God, I'm so... We are trash. You got the Lucky Charm socks. We got the fucking octagon out there. When you look at a picture of the White House, you can't even cover up the white trash. Just put a water slide. Make it a water park. I don't know. Put a ball pit out front. Make it a Chuck E. Cheese.
1: Mark Levin wants all the details on this Iran deal.
0: It's two pages, dickhead. It's 16 bullet points. You got the details. It's right in front of you.
1: Levin, a close Trump ally, sounded skeptical of the Rush deal, writing, "I've asked for days, why can't we, the people, see the damn MOU, not through people briefed by an anonymous person? Honestly, I've never seen anything like this. If it is a great outcome for peace, then release it."
0: It's not. It's an MOU. It's, you can see, no one's trying to, you can't spin it, right? It's 16 bullet points. Shelby could read that fucking thing. No offense, Shelby.
1: In a period of 2 months, Israel's gone from a great ally and partner in a war fighting by our side against a horrible enemy that has killed thousands of our people, killed tens of thousands of their own people, and was a dire nuclear threat intent on attacking us, to Israel PM Netanyahu being a difficult person who should be thanking us for saving his country from Iran and should get our permission if he wants to defend his people from Hezbollah and Iran and stand down when his country is attacked. So Trump is losing Mark Levin. This deal.
0: Mark Levin sides with Netanyahu?
1: Oh, yeah.
0: Okay. You siding with the war criminal? Defending yourself? How is defending yourself bombing Palestinians waiting in line for food or shooting them or something? Starving them? Is he on the radio? Is he a fucking podcaster like us? I mean, what does he do? Mark Levin, I always forget.
1: Yeah, he's just a pundit.
0: Why didn't you make it into the cabinet? You know?
1: The Fox's chief foreign correspondent reported the memorandum of understanding with Iran is expected to be released in the next 24 to 48 hours. It's the next 2 weeks.
0: This is a lie again.
1: According to senior U.S. officials, it was electronically signed by Trump. It was e-signed by Trump, Vance, and Iranian Parliament Speaker.
0: Hello.
1: Ghalibaf.
0: Hey, you guys got us over the barrel, right? This is, be honest, Ghalibaf, this is Trump saying, please, Daddy, don't bomb us anymore. Here's billions of dollars. Please, please, please.
1: Oh, yeah.
0: Ghalibaf.
1: We're going to get killed in the midterms.
0: Shit, you're going to get killed in that
1: Then they're going to impeach me.
0: Man, keep that octagon up.
1: Look. George Conway's going to impeach me.
0: You know what? Hey, George, I love the tone of your campaign ad. This is the kind of tone I want whoever runs for president the next time. Say, we're going to keep the octagon up. We're going to turn it into a cage. And that's where Donald's going to be, right there, just in a diaper, sitting there. This we all remember.
1: Dana White is denouncing the guy who called Michelle Obama a man.
0: Now, shut up. Of course, you should denounce it. But you don't. You don't. You love it. You probably share those memes. Fuck off. You went to the RNC. I saw you, bootlicker. You don't think... Oh, please. The guy that runs the UFC hasn't shared memes of Michelle Obama having a penis. Shut the fuck up. I don't believe your apology.
1: We've got... Laura Loomer is pissed that Trump was buddying up with Zuckerberg at the UFC thing.
0: You jealous? You jealous of the Zuck? God.
1: Sunday night, Loomer tweeted a Getty Images photo showing Zuckerberg greeting Trump and First Lady Melania. Oh, Melania was at the event.
0: Yes.
1: Loomer made it clear she didn't approve the interaction, saying, I was hoping Zuckerberg would be in prison by now. That's what I voted for. Stolen election. I never forgot.
0: Why is it his fault? Actually, Facebook helped him.
1: Actually, yeah, it is Facebook his fault that we got Trump.
0: Took Russian rubles, right? Rubles?
1: Yeah.
0: Took Russian rubles.
1: Literally.
0: Literally took Russian rubles to run campaign ads for Donald Trump and gave Cambridge Analytica a bunch of fucking bullshit. Is that right, sort of?
1: Yeah, yeah.
0: Whatever. Mueller report, blah, blah, blah.
1: Loomer was referring to the conspiracy theory that Zuckerberg stole the 2020 election from Trump. The theory was based on the fact that Zuckerberg provided over $400 million in private funding for polling accommodations related to the COVID-19 pandemic. A study led by UCLA concluded that Zuckerberg's funding had little impact on voter turnout.
0: Yeah, and that's not the thing, Laura. I know it's a long time ago, but go back to the Mueller report. Go back to Russia influencing our elections, and they used Facebook for that. Does that bother you?
1: He should be in prison by now.
0: Shut up, Laura Loomer. I thought her and Trump were going to work out. You know, I thought he would leave Melania and she would be the new FLOTUS. What happened? Oh, God. That'd be great.
1: Gross.
0: Shit.
1: Yeah, so UFC fighter Josh Hokit, H-O-K-I-T.
0: Yes. You had to perform. You performed for the king!
1: Got a huge wave of backlash after he called former First Lady Michelle Obama a man following his match at Trump's White House fight night.
0: Fuck you, Nazi bitch. You took the king's money. You performed for Donald Trump. How sad. You performed for the Nazi.
1: He won. The asshole won by knockout in the second round during his post-fight interview with...
0: Joe Rogan!
1: Joe Rogan!
0: Fuck you, Nazi! Rogan's a Nazi!
1: Hokit randomly blurted out, Michelle Obama's a man!
0: You know...
1: The crowd around him cheered. Rogan smiled.
0: There you go, Nazi!
1: The 28-year-old said, am I right, America?
0: There you go, Nazi! Go back to the mothership! Go play with your little Tony Hinchcliffe friends! Go suck each other's dick! Take your fucking steroids, you little Nazi! Fuck you! God, man, this octagon shit. I mean,
1: Dana White's denouncing him, though.
0: Fuck you, Dana. Go fuck yourself. You took the money, too. You brought that thing to the White House. You performed for the king. How dare you? Traitor.
1: Trump says he paid for everything.
0: Lies. Lies, Donald. You did not.
1: No, he says Dana paid for
0: everything. Dana paid for everything.
1: Yeah.
0: Oh, did you, Dana?
1: And Dana, I saw an interview with him. He said he paid for the octagon, definitely.
0: Let me tell you something. If it's my, I can't even tell you how I'd weaponize that IRS. I'd audit you every fucking chance I got. For you perform for the king. Shame. Shame. No habeas corpus for you.
1: Shame. All right, let's get to this story. This is very important story.
0: Okay. Is it about the snakes that are just coming to get us? Ain't shit we can do about it?
1: No,
0: I'm giving up. Put Merrick Garland in charge of the snake outbreak that's coming. We'll all die.
1: This is... Wait a second. I gotta use it.
0: Never follow up on that story. It would seem like it would be a bipartisan thing. Everybody would be concerned. Oh, we're all going to get more snake encounters. Nobody gives a fuck.
1: This is the Daily Mail.
0: Hello.
1: So, of course, the headline is a paragraph.
0: Yeah.
1: Inside secret revenge plot.
0: Okay.
1: To sabotage Donald Trump Jr.'s relationship. Ugh. How jilted Kimberly Guilfoyle.
0: Damn, I love this story already.
1: Schemed with billionaire ex of Bettina. So Trump Jr.'s new wife, her ex.
0: Okay.
1: Before their own night of bumping and grinding.
0: Okay.
1: Gross.
0: I want to understand this for a second. Wait a second. Can you read that paragraph again?
1: Inside secret revenge plot to sabotage Donald Trump Jr.'s relationship. How jilted Kimberly Guilfoyle schemed with billionaire ex of Bettina.
0: Okay.
1: Before their own night of bumping and grinding.
0: I got it. Thank you for that. who is this guy? Wow. Hey, don't you have a job, Kimberly? She's the head of the state. She's the ambassador. So,
1: that's why they shipped her off. As Trump Jr. and Bettina Anderson enjoyed the blissful early days of new marriage, their two high-profile exes have privately wished them nothing but the worst, sources are telling the Daily Mail.
0: Okay.
1: Kimberly Guilfoyle, seething that her then-fiancé Don Jr. dumped her for the much younger Palm Beach socialite.
0: Sorry, Kimberly.
1: Allegedly reached out to Bettina's own ex-fiancé, billionaire William Bo Wrigley of the gum.
0: Listen.
1: Of the Wrigley fortune.
0: Okay. I just
1: so was... he's totally qualified to have all that money. And as he's probably four generations removed.
0: Where is he from?
1: From Wrigley chewing gum.
0: Oh, yeah. Oh, by the way.
1: He's a Wrigley billionaire.
0: Bettina is an asset for somebody. Someone's handling her and paying her to give them information. And that's just the way it is. I mean, all these people are, it's a billionaire's kid.
1: So Guilfoyle allegedly reached out to him, to Wrigley, to hatch a plot for revenge.
0: Right, right.
1: Multiple sources, says the Daily Mail,
0: but they also
1: have revealed.
0: They also hooked up. Is that?
1: Well, we'll get there.
0: What an evening.
1: One source close to the situation said, when they found out that Don and Bettina were dating, Kimberly and Bo teamed up to break them up. It was the most unholy of alliances. Let's just put it that way, says one of their sources.
0: Okay.
1: The plan was to spread the word that Bettina, the Palm Beach socialite,
0: yes,
1: was, but this is what's so funny. This is going to be their big bombshell.
0: Okay.
1: She was Bettina's a social climber who's only pursuing Don Jr., not for love, but for wealth, celebrity, and power.
0: Oh, man. What, George Clooney's nephew wasn't available?
1: Fucking duh.
0: Right, right.
1: You think any of these scumbags in this Palm Beach dating circle or whatever you fucking are talking about, this social circle, are going to give a rat's ass about the fact that some woman may be going after some billionaire because of his money?
0: And while they're doing this, sorry, I hate to ask this irritating question. Who is minding the store in Greece? Who's in charge of the State Department over there? Because it's Greece, but it ain't bullshit. I mean, there's stuff to do over there, right, I assume? Like, who's doing what she usually does?
1: She's got staff.
0: God, man.
1: When they're not putting oil on her thighs.
0: Oh, man, that's true. Well, it's grease. You got olive oil.
1: According to the source, Guilfoyle 57 and Wrigley 62 met in December 2024 to discuss tactics.
0: Oh, listen to this romance.
1: Around the same time, their exes were exclusively photographed holding hands by the Daily Mail, the Daily Mail.
0: God, this is the real world, but with billionaires or something.
1: Weeks later, Guilfoyle and Wrigley were seen dancing together at a fundraiser Wrigley was co-chairing at the Trendy Breakers in Palm Beach. Guilfoyle, who still owns a home in Jupiter, Florida with Don Jr.
0: Damn!
1: They must not have sold it yet. Was nursing humiliation after the relationship was formally called off to the public.
0: She's nursing humiliation. I love that. Well, God, what are you going to do with that property? Sell it or...
1: Well, one source close to the two former couples says Kimberly is determined not to be seen as a loser. She's...
0: Wait, hold for laughs.
1: She's...
0: Oh, wait, I gotta sit down. Ah, too late. The best is yet to come.
1: She's wild with jealousy about Bettina and has since made every effort to make sure she is seen with wealthy men. Very heavy hitters.
0: Listen, to the producers and writers of The Diplomat, what fiction did you guys weave over there, man? Because this is how it used. This is the real story. This is the real story.
1: Wrigley has, a source. Wait, the Daily Mail reached out to Guilfoyle, Wrigley, Don Jr. and Bettina for comment. Surprisingly, I don't think they heard. A Bettina insider shared, all this story really shows is just how jealous and petty Guilfoyle really is.
0: Yeah. Congratulations, Greece.
1: A source close to Guilfoyle, though.
0: Yes.
1: Says that Wrigley reached out to her. Not the other way around.
0: This sounds like a 90210 episode. Totally. So this is such.
1: He apparently shared concerns he'd had from his previous relationship with Bettina, including serious issues he felt Don should be aware of.
0: Whoa! Wait. Do we have the issues?
1: No.
0: Damn. I want to know what those issues are. Shelby, find that out. What issues?
1: Right.
0: I mean, what are, because I always thought it was weird that they got together, and just for the fact that I don't know, anybody's like, I don't want to be with that guy. I don't know.
1: Wrigley was nursing his own fresh wounds when he met up with Guilfoyle at the fundraiser in Palm Beach in February 2025. Days earlier,
0: he's a billionaire.
1: He had separated from his third wife, author Sue Hostetler, whom he started dating shortly after his breakup with Bettina.
0: I'm a billionaire. Nobody wants to be with me.
1: Hostetler served as co-chair to the annual Everglades Foundation gala that night.
0: Oh, sounds like a lot of work.
1: But was a no-show.
0: You're the co-chair of a party? Are you gonna have a
1: This led to some curious stares among the guests who weren't aware of Wrigley's breakup yet. And saw him bumping and grinding with Guilfoyle on the dance floor.
0: Oh, my God. That is shit. Man, that is...
1: What trash.
0: I got to wipe my memory clean. What were they doing, the Macarena? Or what? Jeez, man.
1: Oh, my God.
0: What are they raising money for? Was it fundraising?
1: Everglades Foundation.
0: The Everglades Foundation, the very people that are building houses in Florida, owning mansions, draining the swamps. Fuck off. You don't care about the Everglades.
1: Other sources say the encounter was hardly romantic. The only thing the two had in common was ill will toward Bettina.
0: What do you want?
1: Trump Jr.
0: Come on. That's not fair. That's all they have. These people don't have feelings.
1: According to insiders, the pair helped facilitate some of the negative media coverage about the lovebirds that ensued, mostly about Bettina.
0: Thank you for your service. I love that.
1: Their Palm Beach contacts were eager to spread the word about Bettina's family scandals and portray her as a calculating social climber intent on manipulating wealthy men to support her socialite lifestyle.
0: What is going on in Palm Beach? I mean, is that where Mar-a-Lago is?
1: Yeah.
0: Okay. So Jeffrey Epstein, and that's Palm Beach?
1: Yeah.
0: Okay. Okay.
1: I think so.
0: Is everybody in Palm Beach bad? I'm asking because I don't think I've been there.
1: Well, it's rich white people.
0: Right. I'm just saying, why do you guys have anything to do aside from crime, molesting kids, going to Jeffrey Epstein Island, doing all this weird shit? And then I'm supposed to believe you throw a charity gala for the fucking Everglades?
1: Another Palm Beach socialite. Is that what's on their resume? I'm a socialite.
0: Well, it's honest. They don't have anything else to offer the planet. Socialite.
1: Who's known Bettina since childhood, told the Daily Mail, Kim got in contact with all of us.
0: Right.
1: Guilfoyle.
0: She rallied the troops.
1: The negative buzz about Bettina didn't affect the couple's decision to move their romance forward. They got engaged and then tied the knot. Don Jr. married 48, married Bettina 39 in a private ceremony in West Palm Beach, and then had a lavish ceremony on the private island of Little Pipe Cay in the Bahamas.
0: You ruined it. I bet you littered all over the fucking place.
1: The Daily Mail's revealed the couple now can't wait to start a family.
0: God, Don, how many fucking kids are you going to have?
1: And this time, she didn't sign a prenup with Wrigley, so she's got money.
0: Oh, wow. Okay.
1: But it said this time around, Bettina did sign a prenup.
0: Oh, shit. Because she doesn't want to give any money away to Don, right?
1: They were never married, Wrigley. That was the sticking point that led Wrigley to end his own engagement to her. 2017, she wouldn't sign a prenup.
0: You know, do these people have feelings? I mean, can this billionaire actually fall in love with somebody? I mean, do they have the ability to feel things?
1: No, right.
0: I mean, they're a billionaire. God, man. Bettina. Bettina or Bettina?
1: Bettina. With an N.
0: Man. Kimberly, listen, you're being spiteful. I mean, I love it. I enjoy it. But you need to go to Greece, get your shit together, and do your fucking job. I listened to a whole podcast about how the station chief for the CIA, I think it was in the 80s or something, got killed in Greece, man. I mean, you got a lot of shit going on over there. Why is she in charge of Greece? Why didn't we give her a country that's not in Europe? What country should she be in charge of? Greece seems like kind of work oriented. There's stuff to
1: really?
0: Do. Yes, absolutely. Absolutely. That and when you
1: I
0: know,
1: mean, I agree. Probably every ambassadorship you have shit to do, but
0: yeah.
1: But I don't know. It's Greece.
0: Yeah.
1: How hard is it in Greece right now?
0: Well, that's what they're saying.
1: It doesn't sound like she's, all the news reports, it doesn't seem like she's having a hard time at all. She's out partying.
0: Yeah.
1: And socializing and being seen with rich dudes to
0: listen, hey, Kimberly,
1: try to make Don Jr. jelly.
0: How does it go? When you're an ambassador of a country, like when you're Scott Brown in charge of New Zealand, you call and say, hey, Donald, here's what I got done this week. This is what I'm working on next week. Is that the thing or how does that work? You should have shit to do there, man.
1: They say that when Bettina went after Wrigley, the relationship was fast and furious. She pushed to get engaged very quickly.
0: Gross.
1: So they did get engaged, but then she wouldn't sign a prenup.
0: Damn. Why not? Don't you love him?
1: Oh, my God. They already sent out invites. They were planning to marry
0: That's
1: Ireland
0: funny.
1: And had already sent out invitations detailing the extravagant multi-day celebration.
0: Don't make God, you know.
1: It was a 5-night affair.
0: For your wedding, Donald. Wait, this is Don Jr.'s wedding.
1: No, this was Wrigley and Bettina.
0: Oh, you fucking billionaire.
1: Before, and then when she wouldn't sign the prenup, he called it off.
0: Hey, we're not taxing this. Wait, is he from America? Is he? He's not.
1: Yeah.
0: Not getting taxed enough. That's why we need the death tax, right? Because he inherited all this from the Wrigley family.
1: Absolutely. Okay.
0: Well, but the part of this story that sort of was not, there's not enough details about and what went down and nothing, Lord. I just want to understand, like, how did you end up hooking up with Kimberly Guilfoyle? I mean, that's not explained to me.
1: How did she go from Gavin Newsom to fucking Don Jr.?
0: I think the question is, what's wrong with Gavin fucking Newsom? I mean, why did you end up marrying Kimberly Guilfoyle? There must be something totally
1: fucked
0: up.
1: Weeks before the big day, Wrigley, who's worth over $3.6 billion.
0: Oh, my God.
1: And I'm sure he earned every penny, demanded Bettina sign a prenup to protect his fortune in the event of a divorce. When she refused, he promptly canceled the wedding. He wrote an email in the middle of the night to everybody invited to the wedding saying it was off.
0: You sent an email? did he blind Carmen?
1: He kicked her out of his $98 million estate in North Palm Beach and had her give up various perks of their relationship, including access to his fleet of cars, yacht, credit cards, credentials, and club memberships.
0: She had a boat whenever she needed it when she dated this
1: He dispatched
0: guy.
1: A staff member to retrieve the ring.
0: Damn! If they didn't get it, I cut it off her finger. She wouldn't give it back. You sent your assistant to go get the fucking ring. God, these billionaires, they are not of this planet. They really...
1: A source close to Ambassador Guilfoyle said, she remains focused on serving her country and fulfilling...
0: Come on.
1: Pause for
0: Come
1: laughs.
0: On.
1: She remains focused on serving her country and fulfilling a lifelong dream to work in administration where she is making a difference in the world.
0: Oh, I hope not, because it would be a bad difference. I hope you're not doing Greece dirty and ruining that country for us. You know what I mean? God, I... You're the ambassador.
1: What fucking trash. I mean, just a lot of them.
0: Madam Ambassador. Madam Ambassador.
1: Yeah.
0: God, it's like you're an ambassador from a country that has like an octagon UFC ring on the White House lawn. Something like that. I can't believe it. So embarrassing. Really. So are you going to see this guy?
1: It's insane.
0: Are you going to, hey, Kimberly, are you going to see the billionaire again or what? Are they still dating?
1: Which billionaire?
0: The one she...
1: Wrigley, you mean?
0: Yes. Are they still together? I don't, they
1: no,
0: see
1: no,
0: each
1: no,
0: other?
1: No. That was early. That was early on.
0: Shit. I guess now it's just time to, you know, focus on the job, huh? Focus on the job. Do you have you been to your office? Did she supposedly have an office that had was like crazy? Like, am I?
1: Yeah. She didn't she
0: put a basketball court up there? Some bullshit.
1: Right. So she put a basketball court so she could watch the pro Greek teams practice.
0: Is that normal? Is that a normal duty?
1: Go out there and hang with them.
0: Man of Ambassador.
2: Hi, guys.
0: What is that normal? Is that normal behavior? Is that what the State Department usually does? I don't remember Kerry Russell doing that.
1: Joe Scarborough said there's new reporting about craziness at the White House.
0: Yes.
1: Specifically, melting down.
0: Ooh, I love it.
1: Over the possibility of possible future indictments.
0: Dude, Donald, there's got to be people out there. I'm sure there's somebody out there. I don't know who's going to be the next attorney general, but I hope you're sadistic. And I hope you go to bed if you're the attorney general, you wake up in the morning, Donald Trump's not in jail. Oh, I'm so
1: See,
0: depressed.
1: These rats are starting to realize, though, that they will likely become subjects of criminal prosecution.
0: Oh, hell yeah!
1: New York Times correspondents Maggie Haberman, Jonathan Swan, this is, you know, for their book.
0: Yes.
1: Reported the deputy chief of staff, Stephen Miller, proposed suspending habeas corpus to speed up mass deportations. Both he and Vice President J.D. Vance pushed the president to invoke the Insurrection Act in Minnesota. This was after they had already gunned down two innocent Americans for doing just that, for protesting.
0: So she's saying that by them encouraging Trump to get rid of habeas corpus, they need to go to jail? Is that what she means?
1: Yeah.
0: Right. What's that part in, what is it, Monty Python? Crucifixion!
1: Oh, right. Crucifixion on the left.
0: You guys should be scared, because my thing would be the only justice for you guys. I mean, you ruined this country to die penniless in jail, right? I mean, you don't get to take those Irish socks to jail with you, JD.
1: They said, looks like a place where a lot of lawyers in the future are going to start discovery in their investigations, whether it's a Democratic Congress, whether it is with prosecutors, because the president may try to pardon a lot of people.
0: Right.
1: He's not going to be able to pardon the entire government. And these just seem to be clearly illegal acts or a conspiracy to commit illegal acts.
0: Sounds like RICO. Sounds like Rico. It's not just for mobsters. Wait, these are mobsters. Rico's perfect for these people.
1: Yeah, yeah.
0: And I want to keep the octagon up. Little Marco's in the octagon in jail, orange jumpsuit with Trump, J.D. Vance, Stephen Miller. Everybody's in the octagon.
1: Trump's France appearance fuels new health concerns. Death warmed over, it says.
0: Ouch! Who says that?
1: Experts are raising questions about Trump's health after photo and video footage showed the now octogenarian traveling between back-to-back events across the ocean. Trump went from Sunday night's UFC Freedom 250 event at the White House to France for the G7 to discuss the next steps in the deal with Iran to stop the military conflict, blah, blah, blah.
0: He traveled to discuss that fucking 1.5-page fucking bullshit document? That's not
1: necessary. Well, it's a G7. Yeah, the political commentators reacted to Trump's appearance in Evian-les-Bains, France, with Macron. One author wrote, the White House is trying to project Trump as the president who never stops working, going right from the UFC thing to Paris and nailing down the agreement with Iran when others were sleeping. In reality, he looks and sounds totally spent. How much longer can they keep the plate spinning?
0: That's right.
1: Another person wrote, Trump does not look like a man that's in full control of his faculties.
0: Right.
1: Okay. Aaron Rupar, a journalist, wrote, Trump looks like death warmed over.
0: That's right. Now we're getting to it. Finally, guys, thank you for starting to talk about this. You did it with Biden 24/7, wall-to-wall coverage, how he's senile, blah, blah, blah. Yes.
1: One commentator said, blank eyes, a portal to hell.
0: That's not a compliment, Donald. Shit, Melania's like, no shit. Welcome to my world. Do you think Melania has made eye contact with him in the last 6 months?
1: She had to at the UFC event or something. It's like, probably in her contract.
0: Ooh, are his pupils constricting or is he done? She probably wakes up, rolls over and says, oh, maybe this is the day. Oh, look at that. Fog on the mirror. Sad.
1: Good morning. I can't do her voice. My voice is fucked.
0: Oh my God.
1: His what have we got here? Fucked. Only about 5 minutes left here.
0: Shit.
1: Who's voice? Trump. Yeah.
0: Hey, everybody, quit with the dementia, because I don't want, when he's on, he has to stand trial, and he is mentally sound to stand trial. I don't want to hear this dementia shit. He's alert. Cameraman, office, TV, porcupine, whatever the fuck.
1: We've got, they've got another guy. Another one of these Republicans that, do you remember the last election? I have to see.
0: The one during the pandemic or the one before that? Right after?
1: Some of these scumbag Republicans were caught putting people on the ballot with the same name.
0: Of course, yes.
1: As their opponent.
0: Matt Gaetz did that, right? So that
1: it would dilute enough votes to, you know, maybe give them an advantage.
0: See, that's what I mean. And that's evil and wrong and everything. But listen, Democrats, that's aside. They want to win. I will say that. They're trying. That is shameless.
1: Well, they just caught another one in Alaska.
0: That's crazy.
1: Senator Dan Sullivan.
0: Okay.
1: Got good news Monday as an Alaska elections official formally disqualified a candidate who filed to run against him. This candidate's name is Dan Sullivan.
0: So wait, just because my name's the same name as the guy I'm running against, I can't run?
1: Not if you come out of nowhere.
0: Right. Well.
1: The battle may not be over, it says, though. The decision by Alaska Division Elections Director Carol Beecher was already signaled late last week. Came down officially Monday with a letter to the challenger. He's probably, I'm sure, going to sue.
0: Yeah.
1: The letter said, on review of the complaints and other information in the division's possession, I conclude that your declaration of candidacy was not properly filed with the division because it was not filed in order to declare an actual good faith candidacy for the office of United States Senator, but was instead filed with the purpose to confuse or mislead and thereby compromise the ballot's fairness or neutrality.
0: I think that's also violating one of the commandments. Jeez. They did that in Florida, though, but the person actually ran, right?
1: Among the pieces of evidence, to support this is that he filed to run under a variant of his name that he never uses in voting or election for elections before.
0: That's, I mean, come on. That's so blatant, right?
1: He filed to run under the Republican Party despite no history or affiliation with it.
0: Yeah.
1: And his campaign website uses a color scheme suspiciously similar to the incumbent senator's campaign website.
0: God damn it, guys. See, this is something about the Republicans that we all just sort of have to understand. They're never going to not cheat. Okay? They're never going to not cheat. They're never going to stop. That's so blatant.
1: But he's fucking with a Republican, so...
0: I see. Oh.
1: Oh, okay. Maybe he's a Democrat, or I don't know. This time it's...
0: If that's our side doing it? If that's our side doing it.
1: It might be.
0: Ooh, kudos. Thank you for trying, someone. Thank you. God, could you imagine Hakeem Jeffries doing something so crazy?
2: Let me just write a letter.
0: I mean, that's impressive if our side did that to fuck with their primary. I love that. I don't hate that.
1: You can come in here. Don't start barking in here.
0: So they're trying to... Yeah. They're trying to hurt a guy
1: that would be
0: a harder person to beat than the other person. Is strategery on our side?
1: Well, I don't know about that.
0: Wow. We never have strategery. I don't know. I hope that's the case.
1: There's allegations that the candidate, look at this, candidate has ties to a consultant who has supported Democrats in the past.
0: our party ain't doing that. As much as I would love that somebody in our party was like, ooh, look at this plan I came up with, other than hope and joyful warrior bullshit. That's something, at least.
1: I love this name of this paper, The Alaska Landmine, wrote,
0: what?
1: Decoy Dan could decide to take the matter to courts.
0: The Landmine is the name of the paper.
1: Yeah, this comes after the incumbent senator raged about what he saw as an effort to confuse voters and nefariously split the vote against him. Hey. He's not in it to win it. He's in it to rig it, said Sonal, the real senator. I mean, you can't make this shit up, right?
0: You know that you can't. And if that's our side doing some strategery.
1: Well, I don't. It's shenaniganry.
0: I'm tired of losing.
1: But that's
0: we are shenanigans.
1: That stuff is illegal, I think.
0: Right.
1: It should be.
0: I just don't think we're above it. Our party ain't above that. But I can't imagine us actually doing it. That's probably just some Republican doing it to another Republican.
1: James Carville's predicting that Trump will quit within a year.
0: You predicted some other shit, James. It was bullshit. I mean, you are funny, but you know, come on.
1: Carville said, Trump has no earthly idea what's coming for him. They're not telling him. The vote against him in November is going to be like breathtaking.
0: I hope so.
1: He can't stay awake. Says he's bored with the Iran war. I'm telling you, this guy by Easter 2027 is just gonna walk away from this job. He's just gonna fucking walk away because he doesn't have any idea what it's gonna be like when he comes to grips with the massive, I mean, it's gonna be massive rejection of him.
0: Hey, James, I watch you on these interviews and you're always at home in your chair, you know, and I think it's probably fun. I think it'd be fun to hang out with him for an afternoon.
1: Oh, yeah, I think he'd have some great stories. Get him drunk and
0: you smoke
1: and
0: weed?
1: Yapping.
0: Does he smoke weed?
1: I don't know. I don't know why not. Although Louisiana, I don't know if he's still living there.
0: God, could you imagine if you're the pig that arrested James Carville for rolling a blunt? Shame on you. Oh, my God.
1: Let's get out of here. Thanks for joining us, everyone. We'll be back on Wednesday at the usual time. Blah, blah, blah. Thanks for buying shit through the Amazon link at crabdiving.com/Amazon. 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
0: Follow Very Funny Patrick Vile on X or Instagram at Vile Experience. 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
1: Instagram.
0: Did I say Instagram?
1: Yeah, I can't remember when I posted on Instagram.
0: Yeah,
1: I do have an Instagram. Thanks for everything, everybody. We'll hit you up again on Wednesday.
0: Sorry, Greece.
1: Thoughts and prayers to Kimberly Guilfoyle.
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0: What do you have to lose by trying something new like Trump? What the hell do you have to lose? You have to lose. You have to lose.
1: Mr. Trump is so stupid. My God, my God.
0: We won with poorly educated. I love the poorly educated.
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0: But you know what? 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
6: 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Hey, hey, hey, what is up? What's going on, everyone? Thanks for joining and listening. Join us on our social media at Crab Diving on the Twitter or on Blue Sky, which I'll fire up in a second. Fire? Oh, my God. I've been here a while. But I don't, you know, the here in Pensacola, I don't think the accents are that prevalent. Do you?
7: Yeah.
6: Or do I just not notice it?
7: You just...
6: But I just said...
7: Get out there in the rabble.
6: I just said fire.
7: Fire. Fuck you, motherfucker.
6: I did live in Texas for a minute.
7: Yeah. But I'm trying to think what people say. It's like...
6: The only thing I picked up in Texas was y'all.
7: Y'all.
6: Because it's just easy.
7: Give me a cigarette.
6: Yeah.
7: That's one thing they say here. That should be our... can I have a cigarette should be the state motto.
6: Everybody. It's okay if you're 15.
7: Give me a cigarette. I want a cigarette. That's all bars are. You go to bars and people are outside just asking people for cigarettes. And it's like, God, you motherfuckers.
6: Yeah, that was a culture shock because Chicago obviously was getting pretty anti-smoking everywhere when I left. L.A. was really getting anti-smoking.
7: Yeah.
6: In bars and everything and at work and everywhere. You have to go outside, you know, to the designated smoker areas. And
7: except the actors trying to not get fat.
6: That was kind of the culture shock. Part of the culture shock movement here was that it's like wow, it's like being in Europe again.
7: No, it's not. That's the
6: well,
7: only.
6: Yeah. I do apologize.
7: What
6: to
7: part of Europe?
6: Most parts of Europe.
7: Shit, man.
6: Thanks for buying shit through the Amazon link, crabdiving.com/Amazon. Use that link every time you go to buy shit. I'm working on it, Shelby.
7: What's wrong with a dog?
6: I'm working on it. It's the Kong toy, and I've got this bacon treat that your mom sent.
7: Oh, okay.
6: That I'm using to stuff the Kong toy, and apparently she smells something different, so she's going nuts.
7: She wants her food.
6: Commie Pinko Liberal, HuffPo. Oh, big red news. Newsom, Trump DOJ investigating me. Well, of course they are.
7: Ah, bullshit. It's all bullshit. You can't even believe anything out of this fucking administration. Settle it in the octagon, Gavin.
6: California Governor Gavin Newsom, Democrat, really, said on Monday the Department of Justice, in quotes,
7: yes,
6: is investigating him and his wife without stating what the Justice Department could be investigating.
7: Ooh, what lies.
6: Newsom, one of Trump's fiercest critics, said in a video posted on YouTube, federal agents have knocked on the doors of family, friends, and former employees, not because they found a crime, but because they're simply trying to find one.
7: Never believe, never give them the benefit of the doubt. Never believed him. I know
6: we don't believe Gavin or we Trump. Don't believe Trump.
7: Oh, nothing okay. Out of that Trump. He's lying about that war. It's a lot worse than it is on us.
6: Yes.
7: We don't know yet. He's lying about this.
6: Well, and this alleged deal is
7: yes.
6: It's better off for the Iranians than the JCPOA was.
7: But it's a deal. It's a quote comprehensive understanding. Nothing comprehensive is 1.5 fucking pages of bullet points. I'm sorry. That ain't comprehensive. That's the definition of not comprehensive.
6: That was a hefty read for Trump.
7: It's a summary. It's a summary. He doesn't care. He's going to keep this war going. He wants to make money off trading oil or some shit. Fuck him. Fuck you, Trump, and all these. You're investigating Gavin Newsom. Jeez. And fuck these cops doing his bidding. Fuck you.
6: Since retaking office, Trump has turned the Justice Department into a tool of his own resentments, targeting perceived enemies with prosecutions that range from questionable to baseless.
7: That is an abuse of motherfucking power, right? That's abuse of power. Shit, man. Impeaching for that. Why not? I mean, we did it before. It didn't matter. But at least you could do it. Oh, yeah, yeah.
8: I have to get my plug for my fan.
7: That's an abuse of power. And listen, it doesn't matter, though. Fuck that. Let's investigate Gavin Newsom. What? How are the Republicans investigating everybody? And we didn't put one motherfucker in jail when we had the chance. Merrick Garland, go fuck yourself forever. You are the reason we have all these stories. You're the reason.
6: They got Carter Page.
7: Listen to me. You are the reason, Merrick Garland, we are in this shit. You are the reason that SAID was defunded and all those kids died. I'm sorry, but let's think about it that way. Because you were feckless and you were impotent as an attorney general. You didn't protect us. You betrayed us. You're why we have this podcast right now. If you had put him in jail, I don't know what the fuck we'd be talking about. What would we be talking about? Nothing.
6: God, who the hell knows?
7: It sure is boring.
6: DeSantis, probably. I mean,
7: he sure is boring in this Kamala administration. Yeah.
6: Since retaking office, I read that this wouldn't be the first time Trump manufactured criminal or corruption concerns about a presidential candidate. In 2019, Trump tried to blackmail Ukrainian President Volodymyr Zelensky into announcing a corruption investigation into Joe Biden ahead of the 2020 presidential election. This call led to Trump's first impeachment.
7: God. Fuck you, Donald.
6: First impeachment.
7: Fuck you, Donald. But fuck you. For the Democrats that never fought like they should have. Why do these? Here's what we can learn from the Republicans. They fight so much, they put the octagon in the White House. We're so afraid of our own shadows. We can't say anything mean. It has to be proper, and we can't break decorum. Here we are. The country's getting fucked. Because we're wimps. My God.
6: That is the headline over at the HuffPost.
7: Shit, man.
6: HuffPo.
7: That's right.
6: I'm just looking at a couple of these.
7: One more thought. I know. I don't mean to filibuster here, but listen to me. Merrick, you know, it's too bad you didn't have the people surrounding Nixon. Because he at least resigned, right? And as horrible as that was, he got off the hook. No admission of guilt, no nothing. Spiro Agnew, no admission of guilt. No. Spiro Agnew had one charge, some bullshit tax charge. Didn't have to give the money back that he took through his extortion. But Nixon just waltz off into the fucking sunset. But at least he wasn't left. At least it was just Gerald Ford. But you fucked us, dude. You fucked us, like, historically fucked.
6: I don't know if Merrick listens, but
7: I will never, as long as we do this podcast, I will never not mention how bad Merrick Garland fucking sucks each episode. It's my job. That's my job. Ugh. The octagon.
6: So that's the headline at the HuffPo at the Drudge Report.
7: Yes.
6: It says Trump makes Iran great again. War for nothing. $300 billion settlement, big red letters, secret cash deal.
7: Hey, that's right. It wasn't for nothing, though. Reporter, it wasn't for nothing. Trump made money off this war. He absolutely did. So he made money. It was good for him. He's not sad about this. He loves it.
6: That's it. There's no more. Stop.
7: I bet Shelby, look at me for a second. I bet you could have written the memorandum? That's what it is, a memorandum of understanding. Does that sound like something the victor of a war has? If you win,
6: everyone's real busy.
7: Right. When you historically, when people win wars, that means they get shit. They don't have to issue, here's a document of understanding of the 6 points. Oh, and by the way, here's a pile of fucking cash. Everybody's gas prices are out through the roof, paying off the Iranians. Wait, they're paying off the Iranians. Who got their dose check?
6: The United States and Iran appear to have reached an agreement which could see the Strait of Hormuz reopened and put an end to the two nations' exchange of fire.
7: Ah, that's funny. Oh, that's funny.
6: The U.S. announced that a peace deal with Iran is now complete with the Strait set to be reopened without tolls, while Trump has bragged about ending months of blockades on the vital waterway. Questions linger about Tehran's nuclear plans and wider security in the Gulf.
7: Right. It's is all fuck. Yes, the strait is open. However, they will sink a few ships now and then. It's go on through. It's fine.
6: Dr. Oh, boy. I'm going to kill this guy's name. Dr. Katayun.
7: Yes.
6: Shahande.
7: Yeah.
6: Katayun Shahande from the University of London.
7: Ooh, wee wee.
6: Told this is the Metro. That calling this agreement a peace deal is ambitious at best. She says it's a temporary pause with diplomatic ambitions.
7: It's not even a ceasefire, doctor. You're right. This is what someone losing does. They're in a fight and desperately, I mean, Trump's getting richer, but we're losing in the fact that we're running out of these interceptor missiles that we need. Our Navy's getting fucked by their drones and shit. We need to regroup. We're begging for a pause. That's all this is.
6: She's, University of London, so she's getting a stereotypical British accent. She's going to sound like the Queen.
7: Right.
9: This is extremely fragile.
6: Because the hardest questions have not been resolved. Iran's nuclear program, sanctions relief, regional security, Israel's role, and the question of who can give credible guarantees have all effectively been postponed rather than settled. This is a typical
7: bullshit
6: Trump punt.
7: In fact.
6: And claim victory.
7: In fact, this is such bullshit, they can't get a ceasefire. So they got this. That means our people will continue to die over there.
6: Well, and just wait to see who breaks that ceasefire.
7: Yeah.
6: We promise we're not going to drop on Lebanon at all.
7: Right.
6: And then BB sends the rockets.
7: We paid them to stop beating us for a while. We paid them to open the strait for a little bit. This is a toll.
6: Right. So Trump's birthday, he can claim he's... He deserves a Nobel Peace Prize now.
7: Yeah.
6: He's going to say that he stopped this war.
7: Right.
6: Even though he started it at Bibi's behest.
7: You know, this guy has caused so much shit on this planet. I mean, this is a serious question. And our Constitution, for as worthless as it appears to be when you really need it, doesn't give us an off-ramp for Trump. There's no way for us to get rid of him. And that's immoral. It's immoral that the American people can't get rid of a president.
6: Well, they can.
7: How?
6: By impeaching.
7: Would that work? I mean, and then what? They have to drag him away, right? I mean,
6: well, yeah.
7: I mean, he is fucking this country up. It's like, I don't see how you get... The Middle East isn't going to go back to the way it was. After this, why would it? Why would Iran relinquish control? Why would they do that? They know how much control they have over the planet. Good job, Donald.
6: Right. The headline at the WAPO is one of the other links at Drudge Report. Trump sought to break Iran's regime. He settled for reopening Hormuz.
7: You lost, Donald, because you're stupid.
6: The emerging agreement ends a costly war, but leaves Iran's leadership intact and its nuclear future still subject to negotiation.
7: Right, right. That's the exact op. You know what he's doing? Vladimir Putin is telling the Russian people a tale, a story, lies about how that war in Ukraine's going. It's the same thing, but we ain't Ukraine. We're Russia. We're fucked.
6: Trump said, ships of the world, start your engines. Let the oil flow.
7: Oh, my. I saw that. You know what? Yeah. Hey, listen. God,
6: what an asshole.
7: I mean, it makes sense. We should have the octagon in there right now. We are white
6: of
7: trash.
6: Course,
7: we should
6: exactly,
7: have
6: yeah.
7: UFC people in there beating the living shit out of each other, ruining the Kennedy Center.
6: The name's gone. by the way.
7: Is it?
6: I have that story. Yeah. They're confirming that the name is taken down, but
7: is there a picture?
6: They put scaffolding up to cover it. They used a cherry picker to put that name up.
7: Yeah.
6: The day after they voted to change the name.
7: Right. Right.
6: But for some reason they needed full draped scaffolding to take the name down because Trump didn't want images of his name getting taken off.
7: Where are my sadistic Democrats at? Where are my sadistic Democrats? Because we need somebody a little sadistic to be AG. Somebody fucking mean, man. Because this is not the joyful warrior shit. They fuck with the Kennedy Center. Fuck that. That bothers me. This is the Octagon is in the White House. I mean, we got to have somebody that's not like, oh, I'm going to take a lunch break, Merrick Garland, get a manicure, get my hair. I don't know what the fuck he was doing. I need a sadistic workaholic motherfucker that chain smokes, that drinks coffee. And you know what I mean? Does that make sense? Yeah. Who do we get? I don't want a joyful warrior.
6: As of yesterday, though, the scaffolding was still up.
7: With the cover over it.
6: They took it off. Yeah, they took it off, but they still have the scaffolding up, so you can't see it.
7: This man has to go to jail. The immunity from his family must be done away with, because there's a reason they need the immunity. They must be doing something wrong. Everybody with the name Trump needs to go to jail. Everybody that took his blood money needs to go to jail. Keep those camps open. We got people for them after we're done. Oh, my God. I saw this, the people at the Octagon event, the pre-show, people like walking in and getting interviewed.
6: It was insane. One guy called Michelle Obama a man. Did you see that?
7: I didn't. I watched The Good Liars.
6: Oh, my God.
7: They interviewed
6: people. I've got that headline, too.
7: They're all dumb, though. Listen, I'm sorry. If I'm offending UFC fans, send me a fucking message then. Sorry, snowflakes, but shit, man. No offense, but I always thought maybe we'd keep that culture out of the White House. I don't know. Fuck it, though, right? Jeez, man. It's all trash. What happened to us, America? The Octagon's at the White House, man.
6: Trump's team BS'd a judge into asking for time to remove Trump's name from the Kennedy Center. It was a delay tactic so the scaffolding and tarp could be ready in the wee hours to block the public's view of the removal. Once the tarp was up, the name came down in minutes.
7: Give me a blowtorch and a sledgehammer and a fucking ladder. I'll take that motherfucker down. Come on. We all get blowtorches and ladders and sledgehammers after this is finished. That Arc de Trump, that's got to go down. The Octagon has to go down. The bunker has to go down. We got to put this back. As much as we can, can we put this back together?
6: This guy says, until we see behind the tarp, we should call it Schrodinger's.
7: Yeah.
6: Kennedy Center.
7: Until I see it down, I don't fucking believe it. You show me. And it's fascism. You believe your eyes because the fascists don't want you to believe their eyes. It ain't down until the tarp's down. I don't believe they fucking did it. The man is lying about this peace agreement. He's fucking up the whole world. I'm sure he would lie about whether or not his name's on that fucking building. Take it down with fire.
6: We've got... Let me see. Yeah, so that's it. The deal, it says $300 billion settlement. Fox News... contributor and Washington Post columnist Mark Thiessen called the Trump administration's plan to establish a $300 billion reconstruction fund for Iran a, quote, disaster.
7: Ah, the guy from Fox said that?
6: Yeah.
7: Oh, that's a disaster. But you love what he says about men and women's sports, don't you, big boy?
6: During a conversation on CBS earlier that morning, Vice President J.D. Vance was asked, the Iranians are saying that they're going to have access to a $300 billion reconstruction fund. True or false? J.D. Vance said, well, Ed, that's the sort of thing they could have access to, funded by the Gulf Coast Coalition, so long as they honor their end of the obligation. I think that one of the things you're going to see, Ed, and people have to be skeptical of this, is that the hardliners in the Iranian system will overemphasize the benefits that Iran gets while underemphasizing all the things that they have to concede and all the things they have to provide in order to get these benefits. In other words, don't believe the actual terms of the deal that the Iranians are quoting. Because they're going to say they got all this stuff and we're not getting anything, but we got a whole lot.
7: Yeah. Yeah. Hey, Ron Howard, why not add to that movie you did all about J.D. Vance, a scene where he re-explains what happened in World War II to a bunch of people? Because he did that, right? He went over to Europe and said, here's what actually was going on with the Nazis.
6: Yeah, there's something. Yeah, he did pissed that. Off, and, he pissed off Europe in some way.
7: Just J.D. Vance is a very angry guy, man.
6: Did you see he said that he's going to wait until after the midterms, and then he's going to have a conversation with his wife about whether he wants to run for president.
7: I don't believe that. Usha, what's your name, Usha?
6: Mm-hmm.
7: Usha, you're taking that blood money from that Nazi, which makes you a what? A Nazi. Do you ever talk to him?
6: Who talk to who?
7: I mean, do you think Usha and JD are in love? Like, do they get along with anybody?
6: I don't think so.
7: Yeah. I mean, I just can't
6: imagine. I can't imagine that anybody like hangs out with them for fun.
7: See, without
6: ulterior motives, you know, trying to suck up to the vice president, possible future president.
7: Shit. Hey, Usha, I'm sorry, but I think your husband should go in the octagon with, who should he fight? Who gets him and Marco should duke it out.
6: I'm anti-violence.
7: No, but we're just watching them.
6: I'd watch.
7: Right, there you go.
6: If they voluntarily did it.
7: Well, I mean, you know, I'm going to make it seem like they did. Or fuck them.
6: Secret cash deal is the headline. It's Israel Hayom. I don't know the politics of this news site, but it sounds like they're not happy. Trump secretly approved Qatar-Iran cash deal. Diplomatic officials confirmed Washington secretly authorized Doha to transfer funds to Tehran in exchange for freedom of navigation in the Strait of Hormuz and immunity from attacks. We paid them off to open up the strait. Yeah.
7: Immunity from attacks.
6: Right.
7: We want immunity from attacks. Trump is like, oh, Iran, please, daddy, don't attack me anymore when I go through the strait. Please, please. What about all the oil from Venezuela? What about that, though?
6: Right. Well, no, he sold that and put the money in.
7: Into Barron's account or something?
6: Into an account in, where is it, Saudi or UAE or something like that? Okay.
7: Typical rapist move.
6: This was a deliberate and conscious course of action by the U.S. administration, which allowed its Navy to turn a blind eye to the arrangement in complete contradiction of its declared policy. Oh, they're not happy with this.
7: They don't like the deal.
6: This paper, but I don't know, you know, I don't know if this is a conservative.
7: Everybody always knows what we're saying. Sometimes I listen to these guys. They're like,
6: well, I know what they're saying.
7: Plainly fucking speak.
6: I know which side they're taking. I don't know what side they usually take. Do you know what I mean? Like, I don't know if.
7: How they lean.
6: I don't know if they're on, if it's BB's people and the people that agree with him that are pissed.
7: Yeah.
6: Or if it's more of the mainstream Israelis who, there's a lot of them that feel like we do here.
7: Well, go get your guy. Oh, you can't either.
6: Right.
7: Do you have anything in
6: Well, they are. This next election, he's sweating bullets because things ain't looking good for his government in this next election. He'll probably try to pull that bullshit of we're in the middle of a war. Yeah. Well, no, he can't now.
7: It's a problem.
6: He'll start something.
7: Yeah.
6: He'll false flag something.
7: The problem with having these, like our fucking loser forefather slave owner fucks that cobbled together this fucking constitution without a thought in their head about the future. They should have thought about, like, what if you have someone in office that doesn't, whose heart isn't in the right place? Because that's what it's for. Otherwise, it's toothless. The idea is that nobody would do anything as crazy as Donald Trump.
6: Well, but
7: feckless.
6: He's got a complicit Congress. That's the problem.
7: Right, right. Again, what if the shit hits the fan? There is no clause for what if the shit hits the fan. What are we supposed to do about it?
6: Because vote them out of office.
7: Yeah, but that is right. But what about impeachment? Why is that toothless?
6: So it's not toothless.
7: It is.
6: It's not if you have people of decency and honor.
7: Right.
6: But the Republican Party is just gone. As far as representatives. Yeah.
7: See, our government, hey, dumbass slave-owning fucking forefathers, our government's full of shitheads, absolute shitheads, and you gave us no recourse, honestly. Jeez.
6: Those are your headlines, everybody. Yay!
7: I get it, though, right? Here's why. Because they're writing, how did they write with, like, they found a goose, they pluck a feather out of the goose's wing, and then dip it in ink made of squid intestines, and then they wrote on parchment made from a buffalo, right? Is that about how it is?
6: I mean, well, they had paper by this time.
7: Yeah, good job, dickheads. You have paper. Wow. Slaves made that for you, probably. I mean, I'm just saying, I get why it's hard to add shit and rewrite stuff, right? That's a big pain because of the way you have to, but shitty job.
6: Stocks hit record high though today.
7: See, Trump loves it. See, this is the real victory. He didn't care about this fucking war. He's bored of it. He's like, please, Daddy, quit bombing me. Please, we'll give you money. That's what this is. I'm tired of this. I want to have the octagon and, you know, go back to raping and drinking Diet Coke all day.
6: Stocks rally on U.S.-Iran deal to reopen Hormuz. The Dow jumped 450 points to a record high. The S&P and NASDAQ soared after the U.S. and Iran reached a 60-day ceasefire deal.
7: Man, President Pfeiffer, it's going to be a reckoning with Wall Street. I don't know. Maybe I'll shut it the fuck down.
6: This would have been a good day options trade day.
7: Right. They don't even want to pay a capital gains, right? Not capital gains, but that. They just paid, these rich assholes just paid something for each trade.
6: What?
7: It would help.
6: That's, who talked about that? Was it Mamdani?
7: You have.
6: But I think Mamdani has specifically talked about it too.
7: Mamdani.
6: A tiny, you know, like a tenth of a, or hundredth of a cent tax.
7: That's it.
6: Per transaction. But they're doing hundreds of thousands of transactions a second.
7: It's
6: going to pile up. I mean, I agree. I think it should be a little bit more, but...
7: I would bury these fuckers.
6: But it is a tiny, tiny amount that they were proposing.
7: I would bury you Wall Street fuckers in taxes and regulations until you bitched and moaned and cried.
6: It's like trading places.
7: That's right.
6: Right? They were skimming under half cent or whatever it was. Dan Aykroyd figured it out, right?
7: Is Dan Aykroyd alive? He's alive, right? Hey, man, you should have won an Oscar for that scene where you're dressed up, where you're shit-faced. You dressed up as Santa Claus to sneak into your old job's
6: That's it.
7: Christmas
6: Absolutely.
7: Party. Dude, I have trouble eating salmon because of that. Because he went to the buffet at this Christmas party he snuck into dressed up as Santa, and he lifted a slab of salmon and put it in his Santa Claus outfit.
6: Right.
7: And then he was eating it through the beard! God, Dan Aykroyd! How could you do that, man? That makes me so...
6: Great movie.
7: Really great movie.
6: We
7: didn't learn anything from it, though.
6: No.
7: Sorry, guys. Not. We don't learn nothing.
6: Not. We don't learn shit.
7: We don't learn shit. Everybody to the octagon. Beat the fuck out of each other. I saw so many people interviewed that was going to that event, and it's like... It's sad in this country that stupid people vote. It is heartbreaking.
6: Well, what can you do?
7: I don't know. Something better than what we're doing. I don't know. I mean, but they're dumb as fuck, though. I mean, they get a say. It's like, these stupid people should not get a say and should be happy that somebody's voting. Like, you're not even voting your own self-interest. You know, like, when you do things in your own self-interest, like when you're outside and it's raining.
6: Like
7: and
6: eat? Oh, okay.
7: And rather than... looking up at the sky and opening your mouth and taking in water until you drown, maybe you open an umbrella or you go inside where it's not raining. But you're stupid. You
6: might
7: not
6: do
7: that. But you get to vote? Fuck off.
6: That Asimov quote?
7: What is that?
6: Isaac Asimov, you know, the prolific writer. There's a, let me see if I can find it. I have it on my spreadsheet, in fact. For just such an occasion, there is a cult of ignorance in the United States, and there always has been. The strain of anti-intellectualism has been a constant thread winding its way through our political and cultural life, nurtured by the false notion that democracy means that my ignorance is just as good as your knowledge.
7: Oh my God, dig that motherfucker up and reanimate him. That's what I'm saying. That's what I'm saying.
6: That's made me think of it.
7: Hey, MTV, rock the vote. Fuck you, man. Let's all get out there and vote, even if you're stupid. Isaac Asimov is a real author, right? He's a real author. He's not like these religious guys that write a book, right? So so we're not going to value his opinion. Send me that quote. I love that. Oh, that's beautiful. Yeah, too bad. There's a bunch of dumbasses, so gas is more expensive. We got rid of the nuclear weapons treaty. You know, that what was that treaty he got us at? The SALT treaty? Too bad. The Obama,
6: the
7: Iran deal
6: gone.
7: The
6: Paris Accords.
7: Yeah, Paris Accords. Hey, fuck it, though. Everybody's equal. It's a democracy, even though we elect people based on a system from slavery, the Electoral College. We're going to pretend it's a democracy. But in the interest of pretending this bullshit government we have, lots of people die and starve. Wow. Happy birthday, America. What the fuck?
6: Happy birthday, America.
7: Shit, man. You fucking forefathers. All this time ironing these lacy, frilly shirts and your fucking tights and shit and your wigs. Spent all this time combing out your wigs. You never imagined in the Second Amendment that somebody would have something better than a musket. You dumb fucks. Shit. How long? We got to stop sucking the dick of the Constitution 24/7. I mean, it ain't that great. It fucking sucks, man. Not to be negative. Yes, irritating.
6: Not to be negative, but
7: let's have
6: to be negative.
7: Right. Let's like the Octagon. Is that coming down?
6: I don't know. I mean, I would assume they would start that today, right?
7: I would start it today. I'd get some gasoline and start that shit today. I mean, it looks like Six Flags over Georgia. Like, if you don't know, that's the Octagon. It looks like a roller coaster. The White House ain't nothing more than Dave and Buster's with a bunch of Nazis. It looks like Dave and Buster's. Why not bumper cars then? The bumper cars. Maybe it should be a water park. I want the White House to be converted to a water park. I'm sorry. I don't mean to Karen out today, but geez, this is impossible, these people.
6: We've got, I'm trying to see if there's any news saying that they started taking it down or not. Or
7: Leave it up. It should be up because that's who we are. We aren't the Kennedy Center. We're not. We're trash. We do not really value that. We don't value the arts and everything. We value Kid Rock.
6: I mean, a couple of weeks ago, he did say, you know, I should leave it up or something like that. But
7: you're going to.
6: I would assume that maybe they would. I guess, I don't know. Interesting.
7: Trump, a judge told you to. A judge.
10: Yeah, I'm feeling my diaper.
7: Doesn't Trump still have, like, is he stroking out? I thought he was having, TIA strokes?
6: Yeah, small mini strokes, possibly.
7: Okay. Why are there no news stories? God, every time Biden had a hangnail,
6: it was get him
7: CNN.
6: First, the Alzheimer's or the...
7: Oh, man, that's funny. What's he, Alzheimer's, how would you know? What's he going to forget?
6: God. Did you see the video of him walking from the plane or helicopter, one of the two? But it was like a long walk to go talk to the press. And he's incapable of walking a straight line. He walks like he's playing... He's badly playing a drunk.
7: Yeah.
6: And he drifts and then he drifts back and then he kind of drifts back. And then he finally ends up like at the where the press are, but they sped it up.
7: Yeah.
6: Because it takes a long time for him to make this walk, and it's ridiculous. And then of course they put like you know, the Benny Hill music behind it or whatever. Or all kind of, or doop doop doop doop doop doop doop doop doop doop doop with him walking. But then they had a doctor on who was saying, well, this is like dementia. This your brain also stops at times sending the right signals to your limbs. So that they frequently, dementia patients trying to walk a straight line frequently will drift one way or the other.
7: Yeah, I think dementia is sad. I really do. I think it's horrible. Dealing with that family member is a fucking nightmare. But in the context of Donald Trump, this is hilarious. I mean, that Nazi fuck has dementia. Oh, my God. Hey, walk in a straight line, you fuck, because you made fun. He always makes fun of the way Biden went up the stairs and makes fun of the way Biden walks and shit. Where's the story on CNN about this? Where's the story at The Washington Post? Where's the coverage on this walking? Because Biden was wandering around at the D-Day celebrations that year. It's like, oh, my God, it's like the world's ending.
6: It was after the NBA finals. President Trump capped off a humiliating night at the NBA finals by attracting attention with zigzagging walk.
7: I'm doing a weave.
6: He was booed. He fell asleep. He was taken to the airport by motorcade, then Marine One, the presidential helicopter.
7: God.
6: Footage shot at JFK shows him gingerly descending the stairs of the chopper before embarking on an arcing walk toward the press pack. He immediately veers to the right before looping over to his left, before finally swinging back to reach the group.
7: You know, writer of this description, okay, good job. But it's like, why don't you just look at a picture? Can we add a little bit more in there? Because what it looks like, it's like a blank. Because they describe the path really well, but not really like the nature of.
6: After he rolled out the red carpet, this isn't the first time this has happened. After he rolled out the red carpet for warmongering despot Vladimir Putin in Alaska last year, the president exhibited a similar gait that threw him from left to right. The wonky walk has been repeated several times since. He has also been caught on camera appearing to drag his right leg behind him.
7: Slow it down. Hold for laughs. That's good. Read that last part again. Oh, goddamn, Donald. Pick that leg up, bitch.
6: He has also been caught on camera appearing to drag his right leg behind him despite protestations of perfect health.
7: Oh, yeah. Yeah, you look healthy. I mean,
6: his wonky walk, bruised hands, skin issues, leg dragging, cankles, propensity to anger, and his freewheeling, often seemingly nonsensical rants don't paint a picture of perfect health.
7: No, but it's the descriptions. It's interesting. Everybody's very like, it seems like everybody tries to be very measured in the way they talk about his physicalities, except cankles. Is that the medical term for that? I don't do medicine.
6: I don't think that's
7: got a case of the cankles.
6: Yeah, I don't think your doctor says that, but
7: right. That's the one thing. Damn, Trump. That's the one thing they get you for. You know what I mean? Everybody will describe what you're going through the nicest way possible. They're going to hit you with cankles. That's funny. You got to get bigger socks for that, or how's that work? Again, these are not funny things to make fun of with people, unless they're a rapist Nazi. Then, hey, right? Isn't that right, Jesus? You get a pass?
6: Open invite. For Jesus to
7: Cankles! President Cankles. Shit, man. And they're talking about how he's walking, but let's get into it. How many times did he shit himself on the way, you know, to the...
6: Gross.
7: No, I mean, Shelby, can you get the CBO? Was it the accounting offices, the GAO, General Accounting?
6: Yeah.
7: I want to know how much taxpayers spend on Pampers every fucking year. We should know that. I want to know.
6: Somebody defaced Trump's star on the Hollywood Walk of Fame again.
7: Thank you for your service.
6: With stickers of Trump and Epstein. Traitor pedophile written in Sharpie.
7: Yes.
6: And multiple stickers all over the pavement.
7: That's good. Good work.
6: War criminal, narco terrorist.
7: Yes, absolutely.
6: Pedophile.
7: There you go.
6: Warnut Healthcare, he says.
7: You know, I want
6: bomb schools and hospitals, him and BB.
7: Take Chuck Schumer's job. I love it. That's good. Why does Trump have a star on the Walk of Fame? I mean, that makes me want to just get rid of them all. I don't know.
6: The Apprentice.
7: What?
6: Well, what else?
7: Shit, man.
6: Home Alone 2?
7: I mean,
6: his star turn in Home Alone 2?
7: I tell you what. Get me the executive order pad, Shelby. Yo, get rid of Trump's star. Burn that shit off.
6: They've had people. They've had to replace it multiple times. It keeps getting sledgehammered and shit.
7: I don't want it replaced. I want it broken up and leave it alone. Leave the shattered pieces all right there. That's all. Executive order, get rid of that one. Right? We're trying to get past this shit.
6: Well, it's
7: Hollywood Walk of Fame.
6: It's up to the Hollywood Walk Foundation.
7: Imagine E. Jean Carroll and you're walking down the street and you have to look at this fuck star. Your fucking rapist star right there. Fuck that, man.
6: Did you see the algae in the reflecting pool already?
7: No. Yeah. The Powerade's souring or something.
6: Everyone's laughing at it, and they're trying to claim that it's like, well, you know, there's algae in the pipes after you clean it. And it's going to be gone soon.
7: Hey.
6: They're claiming.
7: Algae in the pipes. What was it? What was wrong with it before? There was trash.
6: Trump thought it was not blue enough. It didn't look, you know, like some Mar-a-Lago pool with a bunch of inflated titties floating around in it.
7: Throw some urinal cakes in that. I don't give a fuck about that meditation pond. I don't give a fuck. I mean, it's why there's. I'm trying to understand something. God. I wouldn't put up with that answer. When I clean the pipes, there's algae in them. After I clean the pipes, there's algae in the pipes that I just fucking cleaned. Is that right? That's what that guy said?
6: Yeah.
7: If I'm Donald Trump, I'm like, I don't give a fuck about that explanation. You make that look like Powerade, you're fired, right? God damn. The algae in the pipes. Fuck you, man. Figure it out.
6: What's this? Holy smokes. Why is Trump holding hands with France's first lady, Brigitte Macron?
7: Oh, no.
6: Did he just need help walking down, or did he think for a minute it was Melania? Something is terribly off with Trump.
7: You know what? Somebody, I don't know Macron's wife, but please apologize to her that Trump would think that was Melania. I mean, that's, nobody should think you're Melania. Jeez. Remember when he held the, what's your face's hand and walk down the colonnade? Theresa May, the lettuce.
6: Oh, yeah.
7: Yeah.
6: She talked about that being horrifying.
7: Yeah.
6: She didn't know what to do. She didn't know how to react.
7: French FLOTUS, go get some therapy right now. You need it.
6: React the way Angela Merkel did when George W. tried to give her a back rub.
7: Oh, my God.
6: You're like, what the fuck are you doing?
7: Are your little hands? His hands are swollen. It's like holding on to somebody's fingers made of balloons, like little balloons. But didn't Theresa May that his little paws fit like in the palm of her hand?
6: I thought a small child had walked up and grabbed my hand.
7: And it felt like that when I was talking to him.
6: Except it was clammy.
7: God, that's so gross.
6: It smelled like feces.
7: Yeah. Hey, Miss Macron, I'm sorry you had to go through that. I can't imagine.
6: I wonder if they had to help him.
7: To
6: help him walk.
7: Why? Wait a second. If that's the case.
6: I don't think Melania's there, so he's.
7: Fuck you, French FLOTUS. You could have just pulled your hand away and saved the whole planet, but no, let me help him down the stairs. Thanks. Thank you. I'm not saying push him down the stairs. That would be wrong. Help, not helping. That's your choice. You chose that, so. Oh, man. I'm pissed.
6: This says, what the fuck? Donald Trump seems to lack strength in his right arm today to do his signature pulling handshake with Emmanuel Macron. He also looks grumpy as hell. What's going on?
7: Hey, what's going on? I don't know.
6: I don't know. People reporting from France that Trump looks like shit.
7: Yeah, well, shit. He looks horrible. And I don't understand why they How are they applying the foundation to his face, especially under his eye bags, under his eyes that are barely, his eyes, God, man, are barely open. Why? Is that because he's healthy? Like his eyes are swollen shut. Is that a sign of I have all the right vitamins in me?
6: He's, I'm zooming in on the screen of a handshake with Macron, and his hand looks like it's not gripping at all.
8: His eyes are shut.
6: Well, yeah, he might be.
7: God, Macron, that's gross, man. You don't touch that guy, dude. You're going to get something. Get a case of the yeesh.
6: It says Trump meeting with Macron, losing his voice. Talking about UFC.
7: Have a glass of water.
11: Merci beaucoup.
12: So I want to congratulate the president. Last night, Cyril Gane won the fight against a great fighter, supposed to be unbeatable. And that was it. Cyril is from France. Did you watch the fight?
11: Yeah. That Not in direct. But I saw it this morning.
12: That was a great fight. It was a great evening at the White House.
11: Very proud.
7: Yeah, man. I
6: did not see it direct, but this morning.
7: God, we suck so bad. This guy, what is wrong with his voice? Donald, have a glass of water before you do a fucking interview. It's so gross. Your voice sounds disgusting, right? God, how embarrassing for us. So I'm embarrassed, man. This white supremacist that can barely stand up on his own is just rope-a-dope in America. Holy fuck. Hey, French people, would you put up with this for 5 fucking seconds? Would they? No.
6: Oh, she's helping him. I'm watching him holding hands with Brigitte Macron. She helped him down the stairs.
7: You know
6: there
7: what?
6: Were 2 steps.
7: Yeah.
6: 2 steps down. And you can see her. He grabs her hand. He's talking to her. Macron's down the step already, and then he starts walking, and he's holding her hand as he drags her down the stairs with him.
7: Oh my God!
6: Like he's obviously making her help him walk.
7: Listen,
6: I mean, that's what it appears to me.
7: Listen, I just want to say, heads of states and your significant others and anybody else that might be on some sort of stairs with Donald Trump, listen to me. There's no law in the universe that says I have to help this rapist down the stairs. If he's going to fall down the stairs, that's on him. That's on gravity, right? You don't have to help him. And why would you help him? I'm serious. I mean, why would you help Hitler down the stairs? God damn it, guys. Shit. I hope that's not true, FLOTUS of France. I really do. How disappointing. Melania didn't even want to do it, right? She probably didn't want to do it. Don't touch me.
6: So, also in the news today, thanks for buying shit through the Amazon link, crabdiving.com/Amazon. Use that link every time we go to buy shit, we get a little wee commish, and it does not cost you fuck all.
7: You know, let me ask you, if J.D. Vance was on stairs with Donald Trump, and nobody else was there, wouldn't he? Don't you think he'd go behind him, just pushing down the stairs and take his job? Be like a showgirls movie.
6: Well, if he keeps saying shit out loud, like, you know, they don't know about it, but we took all the soil. We've got all the soil we took. And then was it one of the toadies, Besant, or somebody came out and was like, oh, well, it's not, you know, I don't know. It's not really what's going on. But
7: you're horrible. Scott Besant, you are fucking horrible, dude. You're the first one going to jail. Maybe the second or third, but first one. You're up there.
6: There's plenty of jails. There's plenty of courts. They can all go at the same time.
7: Hey, Howard, thanks for your explanation of you being at the Epstein Island, saying you're there with your kids. That's
6: although,
7: good.
6: Did you see there was good news from the SCOTUS?
7: SCOTUS! Yes?
6: That there was a 9-0 decision.
7: Okay.
6: That basically kind of put a shank in this judge shopping bullshit that Trump does.
7: Yes.
6: Where they get an indictment for James Comey in Florida.
7: Oh, yes, yes.
6: From one of his buddies that's right. A judge. And some handpicked local biased grand jury to actually pull an indictment.
7: Isn't that the secret documents case sort of in that neighborhood of?
6: Kind of same thing. Yeah. But that was actually in Florida where the documents.
7: Yeah, but the
6: crime was committed.
7: Yeah, but the judge was just corrupt fucking judge that did whatever Trump wanted, right? What was her name? She was a Trump appointee, but she was evil and corrupt. The prosecutor said about, or the special prosecutor said about her. And that's why he got off the case, right?
6: Right.
7: You know, his only nuclear secrets. Can't even get in trouble for stealing nuclear secrets in this country. My God. Why did she help him down the fucking stairs? Oh, my God.
6: I can't find the story about it, but that was kind of the decision.
7: Yeah.
6: Basically.
7: Thank you, Scrotus. Thank you.
6: Let me see if I can find it.
7: Can you imagine? It's like if you were hanging out with
6: talking out of my ass.
7: Oh no, no. If you were hanging out with, say, Scalia and Thomas, and you're like, and you saw one of them needed help down the stairs. I mean, I guess it's like your humanity would hold out your hand, but then your humanity could also say, "Don't hold out your hand. Keep it in your pocket. Let's see what happens." That's tough, man. That's a tough moral thing. It's, I don't know. You would have been a hero, Miss Macron. You would have been a fucking, you know what I mean? To a lot of people. Right. I'm not saying that'd be good, but I'm just saying some people might find that heroic.
6: Private suits, no. Against transgender, serve in the military.
7: Yeah.
6: Court unanimously sides with defendant in criminal venue despite dispute over where crime occurs. So it was 9-0, and it basically means that you can't do that kind of thing. Like if there's crimes committed in Washington,
7: yes,
6: you can't get some lunatic in Texas judge to indict somebody
7: for a
6: crime that was committed in Texas. So 9-0.
7: Good job, SCOTUS. Give it up for SCOTUS, everybody. Clap for that. Bad job with the immunity, but good job on that.
6: Yeah, I think that's going to come back to bite us all, that immunity shit.
7: Oh, of course. I mean, because lots of innocent people are like, oh, can I get blanket immunity for my gross-ass, trash-ass fucking family? Does that include in-laws? Does that include Laura?
6: Well, you know he's going to pardon everybody anyway, like Biden did.
7: Right. Yeah. We got to fix that one, too. That one's got to be fixed.
6: Which means, you know, got to start going after him for state charges of some sort.
7: That's crazy. That's crazy that some fucking president could just pardon people. I mean, Trump abused the pardon power, right? He really
6: did.
7: He's selling it.
6: They're having hearings about that.
7: He needs to go to jail for that, right? That's what Rob Blagojevich went to jail for, selling a Senate seat, right?
6: Offering.
7: Until he was on Apprentice, until Trump pardoned him or commuted his sentence or something. God. Hey, these laws, let's just be honest, okay? Let's say the Department of Justice is for poor people. Not for rich people. It's just for us. Thank you for that.
6: Let's see. We've got... what is this? Why isn't this working?
7: It's like weird if you think about history and all the people in Hitler's life before the Nazi party took power and... stuff, all the people that might have helped him down the stairs, might say, hey, watch out, there's a car coming, don't cross now. Or, hey, watch out, that thing's falling, get out of the way, Adolf. What if they hadn't said that? Gotta be careful who you're helping these days. They might grow up to be Pol Pot or Stalin or some shit. God, you're helping Trump down the stairs? Think of all the other people on the planet that needed help down the stairs and they didn't have the help. They had to struggle down the stairs. Not Donald. Float us from France to the fucking rescue, I guess. Thanks.
6: It didn't look like... It looked like he almost wanted Macron on the other side of him.
7: Yeah.
6: And Macron kind of walked away.
7: We had so many opportunities not to have this guy as president. I mean, you know, the American people could have done the right thing and voted for Hillary, you know, or the, you know, Merrick Garland could have got off his fucking ass and got him in jail or something like that. So many missed opportunities. And then Melania could have just, that guy in Butler, not, you know. God, man.
13: I'm literally

0: making him join. Who's going to beat him then? Well, our ragtag team of UFC fighters, female comedians, fake professional gamblers. Dude, if they're masters of the universe, if they have remote viewing and they control the storm on Saturn and they control global finance and all, who's going to beat them? Jake Shields and Dan Bilzerian? Dumb and Dumber? Tweedledee and Tweedledum? If that's what we're working with, dude, I'm signing up with the Empire. I'm going to be a fucking stormtrooper.
1: Oh, wait.
2: He's talking about the Jews are the ones who are... that's when he was going. He went on the rant about how he's upset that dumb people on his side, just for clicks, are blaming literally everything on the Jews. Like, like literally everything.
1: Right. That's
2: so. That's why I said if you're blaming them for the storm on Saturn, which is Jupiter, by the way, you're probably talking about. But
1: yeah, Nick. They don't have storms there.
2: It's not. I've never been. Saturn's not a nice place either.
1: The rainy season.
2: oh, my voice is humid. Almost gone.
1: Shit, you still sound better than
2: I
1: Donald.
2: I feel like Trump. Yeah.
1: No, you don't.
2: I feel like a supermodel, except times 10.
1: Yeah, that takes 10 shits in a diaper every day. Lots of supermodels do that. That's right. He said, I feel like a supermodel times 10. What a stupid shitbag. Right.
2: Do I have to find that one now?
1: Is it true they have an electronic bull in Congress now? I mean, God. Fucking punching machine.
3: I feel like a supermodel except like times 10.
1: You stupid shitbag. This guy partied throughout the 80s. Did all the cocaine. Never OD'd. Not once. God.
3: Is your gay God going to come and save you?
1: I don't know. Is Jesus, are you gay?
2: Rick Wiles, everybody.
1: Hey, Rick. Jesus, are you gay? I don't care. You're probably not anything, though, right? Is Jesus into that? I mean, does he date? Or is he?
2: Jesus is 100% straight, Ryan.
1: Really? You must date or do something social because
2: he was pounding the shit out of Mary Magdalene.
1: Right. Well, you sure as shit not engaged in your work, though, right? I mean, you're very... when's he been in the office last? Is he checking his emails even? Fucking people are praying all the time, dude.
2: Does he need email?
1: Yeah, oh, that's another... Yeah, I don't know. Do you have Wi-Fi up there? Do you need it?
2: Does he need an assistant? I mean, he's all powerful, right?
1: Yeah, that's the thing, guys. You're all powerful. You don't want to delegate.
2: He went back up into heaven, is he still his own son? How fucked up is this?
1: Yeah. Listen, you got to delegate. Right, you're still your own
2: Mary
1: son.
2: Mary dies, she gets assumed up into heaven.
1: You don't even have a flowchart.
2: Her body did not decay. It's called the assumption, right? Do you guys have that too?
1: I don't know. I don't think so.
2: Or is that a Catholic thing?
1: You know, I don't know. Assumption?
2: Yeah, it's when when she died, people witnessed her in a ball of light ascend up into the heavens.
1: I never heard of that. That sounds fun. Is that true, Jesus? You got to get a workflow going, dude. It's like, let's say somebody sends a prayer, it's text or email. They message you. They DM you. You're like, I need help. I'm having my appendix taken out. Pray for me, okay? Where does that prayer go? Like, what's the workflow? Does it go?
2: Oh, it is Catholic.
1: Oh, is it?
2: The Assumption of Mary is a Catholic dogma that Mary, at the end of her earthly life, was taken body and soul into heaven, defined by Pope Pius XII. On 1 November 1950 in his Apostolic Constitution. Oh my gosh. Munificentissimus Deus. Munificentissimus Deus.
1: Listen, Catholics, take your Mr. Mistopheles bullshit and fuck off.
2: I mean, God. Deus is God. Munificent, it means, does that mean like magnificent, super magnificent God?
1: I don't know.
2: Most generous.
1: Oh, okay. Why not just say that? You don't want people to actually sit and think about what you're trying to bullshit them with, right? You don't want them to think about what assumption would mean.
2: It leaves open the question of whether Mary died or whether she was raised to eternal life without bodily death.
1: Well, the cops aren't going to solve it. I don't know about that. Send it to the murder podcasters. They'll figure it out.
2: The Lutherans have something. Falling asleep of the Mother of God.
1: Good Lord. Jeez, come on.

0: the Feast of St. Mary.
1: Yeah, yeah, yeah, yeah. Tax exempt. Go ahead. Enjoy your not paying property taxes. That's what this bullshit's about. Oh, man. It sounds like a Terry Gilliam movie, all this shit. It's weird. Catholics, you guys don't have the right to make fun of fucking any religion. Not one.
0: The Apostolic Constitution, Munificentissimus Deus, mentions several holy fathers, theologians, and doctors of the church who held the Assumption of Mary. Among them are Adrian I, Sergius I, Leo IV, John of Damascus, Amadeus of Lausanne.
1: That's why I love Amadeus.
0: Modestus of Jerusalem, Anthony of Padua, Albertus Magnus.
1: Oh, come on.
0: Thomas Aquinas, we know him. A Bonaventure. Ooh, one name, yes. Like Cher.
1: That's the name of a minivan, too.
0: Bernardino of Siena.
1: Okay.
0: Robert Bellarmine.
1: Hi, Robert.
0: Francis de Sales. Oh, he's a saint because there's a high school in my old neighborhood named after him.
1: Woo!
0: Peter Canisius.
1: Yeah.
0: Francisco Suarez. How'd he get in there?
1: Rico
0: among
1: Suave?
0: Others.
1: Rico Suave available?
0: These are all the experts that are like, yeah, Mary was totally, totally assumed up into heaven.
1: Yeah. What about anybody else? That's it.
0: I know we're doing Faithless Friday here, but.
1: Well, it's all Faithless Friday. It's so stupid.
0: I really didn't know that if that was a proprietary Catholic thing or if you guys were into that too.
1: No. It's not like that. You guys are
0: Catholics
1: just,
0: are way into Mary.
1: Dude, the Catholics have no business making fun of anybody's faith or criticizing
0: it. Oh, I concur.
1: Because it's like, I can get a cookie, put it in a jar, and all of a sudden it's Jesus' ball sack. I mean, that's some amazing technology. God.
0: I've got a great story, but let's do this one first.
1: Oh, shit.
0: This is the New York Times has a big
1: failing
0: story.
1: Oh, okay. It's about Trump's health, of course.
0: About is this a leaked memo or something?
1: Leaked from my type.
0: But it's about how Trump wanted to suspend habeas corpus.
1: Impeaching.
0: Last spring, Will Scharf, arch-conservative lawyer serving as the White House staff secretary, wrote a secret memo to the chief of staff that reflected growing unease in the West Wing about one of the extreme measures being weighed by none other than Stephen Miller.
1: So these people were notified of someone doing something unconstitutional and didn't do anything about it?
0: No, this is what they're writing about. Oh, okay. They don't like this.
1: Yeah.
0: The powerful advisor driving Trump's deportation campaign, dated April 29, 2025, and stamped confidential. The memo was careful and lawyerly, but amounted to a warning against end-running the rule of law. The subject line read, "The writ of habeas corpus." Habeas corpus, a centuries-old right to force the government to justify before a judge why it has locked a person up.
1: They're not doing that all
0: over the place. Is enshrined in Article 1 of the Constitution.
1: Woo!
0: The memo by this guy Scharf, in its unassuming way, was a blinking red warning light. The second Trump White House was deliberating an explosive new claim of presidential power, the suspension of habeas rights for unauthorized immigrants.
1: Right, and if you're on this soil, habeas corpus covers you, right? If you're a human being. So he's violating habeas corpus. Hey, founding fathers, what do we do about that? Because that's a big one, right? He should go to jail for that.
0: Well, it's Miller.
1: Right, but Trump does it. It's all, you know.
0: The suspension of habeas corpus has occurred just a handful of times in U.S. history, always under the most dire circumstances of war or invasion. Yet to a greater degree than previously known, administration officials, encouraged by Trump, actively weighed taking that step in the early months of his second term, this time to accelerate the mass deportation of immigrants in the country illegally.
1: They should all go to jail. Anybody that read that memo, had their fingers on that fucking memo, should rot in Guantanamo.
0: Trump and some members of his team wanted to test how far the emboldened president's authority could be pushed.
1: You want to test that shit, motherfucker? You want to test habeas corpus? Well, let's test it up when it's your turn. Let's test that shit.
0: Setting off previously unreported internal struggles over where the limits should be.
1: Meaning they wanted to, each person wanted to go farther than the next, right? Let's test it. That means that the government doesn't have to tell you why they're locking you up?
0: Right.
1: That's disappearing people.
0: The man, this guy Scharf that wrote this, who's a hardline right winger, said that that this was going too far.
1: Of course.
0: Yeah.
1: Duh. Of course. But that's happening though, right? That's happening with these people being detained by ICE. They don't give them a reason. They don't get to go in front of a judge and make their case. They're just in these camps, these concentration camps. Right? I mean, yeah. So this is happening over and over and over again. So I would say to a lot of people that are on this in this country, habeas corpus is already bullshit. It doesn't exist for them.
0: The Constitution, Scharf wrote in his memo to Susie Wiles, White House chief of staff, permits suspension of habeas corpus only in cases of rebellion or invasion. Courts have uniformly held that only Congress can do it.
1: Right. Oh, my God. So that means that a lot of people in the White House need to be locked the fuck up.
0: Even when Congress has explicitly suspended habeas corpus rights, the Supreme Court held that some alternative process must be provided to the defendants with procedural safeguards akin to habeas corpus.
1: I can tell you that's not happening.
0: It prevents, in effect, governmental actors from detaining, imprisoning, or executing individuals arbitrarily.
1: Right, they're disappearing people. That's don't disappear people, because that's what they do in Syria, and that's what they do in Iran, and that's what they do in Russia. And that is what they do in this shitty fucking country. Happy 4th of July,
0: how
1: everybody.
0: How far do you think the step would be from undocumented immigrants to naturalized citizens? And then from naturalized citizens to birthright citizens, because you're liberal. You're a commie.
1: Right.
0: You listen to crab diving.
1: Absolutely.
0: You're on crab diving.
1: You're on a list. In fact, that was the point of DOGE. It wasn't waste, fraud, and abuse. They wanted all that information that's siloed in all those different departments because they want to build dossiers against people and then not use the habeas corpus, you know, disappear those motherfuckers. Shit, man. I mean, God, hey, you right-wing nut jobs are lucky that our side does not see the matrix and doesn't understand that you can't fight people. Like, you guys are untethered by rules, but our hands are tied behind our back with these bullshit rules. We can't fight you the way you're fighting us. And that, it's.
0: I mean, which is why he uses the word invasion all the time, too. Article 1, Section 9, Clause 2, Constitution. The privilege of the writ of habeas corpus shall not be suspended unless when in cases of rebellion or invasion, the public safety may require it. So that's why that's absolutely why they all started using the word invasion.
1: Yeah.
0: All these migrants are invading us. It's an invasion, actually. It's an invasion.
1: You know, this is going to sound, you know, narcissistic and all the bad stuff, but I'm going to say it. I could have wrote a better document than that fucking Constitution. I mean, anybody could write. It's all pie in the sky shit. Everybody, it's not difficult shit. Yeah, you should see a judge, plead your case before you lock the fuck up and charge and all that shit. Of course, duh. And all you guys did in your flouncy shirts and your powdered wigs and say all this stuff should happen. There's nothing in there that says, but what if they don't do that? What do we do to fix it? You don't have anything. Anybody could have written that drivel. Anyone. Because you're not saying how to make it work.
0: After CNN reported Trump's cabinet remarks referred to the possible suspension of habeas corpus, and he was personally involved in the discussion, Stephen Miller responded to questions from reporters outside the West Wing.
2: The Constitution is clear, and that, of course, is the supreme law of the land, that the privilege of the writ of habeas corpus can be suspended in a time of invasion. So it's an option we are actively looking at.
1: Yeah, so's my DOJ. We're looking at that too, Stephen. We might have to lock you up, and I'll figure out why later. How do you like that shit?
0: When asked about the reports later, Trump appeared to acknowledge that suspending habeas corpus had been discussed, but suggested the idea was not being seriously pursued. If you're going to do that, that's a big one. You wouldn't do that for a particular person.
1: You don't even know.
0: He was talking about Kilmer Garcia.
1: Right, right. Donald, you don't know anything. You just look down at your diaper. It's like, how could I do this? How could I let this fall out of me? Fuck you, man. I this is huge, right? I mean, this is like, is this an emperor has no clothes? Is that our constitution? Because when the shit hits the fan, there's nothing to help us. They are taking away people's right to plead their case to a judge before they get locked up. And that's not happening with all these people that ICE is taking it, right?
0: Right, right.
1: That's happening. We are in it. We are in it. That people are getting disappeared. We're sleepwalking through this shit.
0: This next story.
1: I mean, if I locked you in a room for 2 hours and gave you nothing but a legal pad and a pen, and I said, hey, Pat, write a more effective constitution that's dumb fucking slave owners did. Boy, I bet you turned something in. That'd be great. Oh, fuck off. It'd be great. These guys, John Adams, suck a dick, dude. What the fuck? Good job.
0: Trump is mad at George Conway.
1: Oh, Kellyanne.
0: He's running for Congress.
1: Okay.
0: They ran a political ad.
1: Yes.
0: And Trump is losing his mind.
3: Hi, Donald. It's me, George Conway. I cost you $88 million, and I've only just gotten started. I know you like putting your name on everything, from your plane to the Kennedy Center. Sorry about that. But the only thing your name is going to be left on when I'm done with you is the orange jumpsuit you're going to have to wear in prison. And you see that building back there? That's where we're going to hold your third and final impeachment trial. The one that's going to put you away for good. And I'm going to enjoy every minute of that. We've got a lot of serious problems in this country, including and especially the price of gas, which is hitting $6 a gallon in some places. And that's all because of you, Donald Trump. But we can't fix those problems until we impeach you and convict you.
1: Yes.
3: And that's why I'm running for Congress. And you are going to regret that. No.
1: Wow. See, that's what's up. That's not a joyful warrior, right?
0: Yeah.
1: That guy's pissed. See, Democrats, that's good. I like that. You better win, motherfucker, or I'll take it all back, George. You better bring in a W or else.
0: White House is fuming, allegedly. In a statement to Fox News Digital, the White House claimed Conway is suffering from Trump derangement syndrome.
1: Oh, hell yeah.
0: Lightweight George Conway is a stupid person's idea of a smart person. His severe and debilitating disease known as Trump derangement syndrome has melted his brain and made him crazy in the head.
1: Yeah, cameraman, person, TV. Is this the truth? Social by Trump, or who's saying this?
0: What?
1: Is that a truth social reply to his? Who's saying he's a stupid?
0: That is some White House toady.
1: Oh, that's not Donald. That's somebody that works for him. Oh, listen to this bitch. Shit.
0: His reference when Conway said, hi, Donald, it's me, George Conway. I cost you $88 million fucking dollars. He was one of the attorneys.
1: Oh.
0: Or he helped her get her attorney.
1: Right,
0: E. Jean Carroll.
1: Right. God, man. George, that is a good fucking ad. I wish more Democrats sounded like that. I don't give a fuck about what you know, he didn't spend all this time saying, oh, I want to fix the woads and make education, infrastructure, blah, blah, blah, bullshit. Go slay that dragon. That's all that matters.
0: Where is he running? New York.
1: Okay. I hope you win. Better.
0: I'm assuming he's running in a primary.
1: Yeah. Really shit, I love the strings in that too, man. I love it. More strings, less Nazis.
0: Oh, Manhattan.
1: Okay. Shit.
0: Former Republican, never Trumper, George Conway filed to run for Congress as a Democrat. 12th District, reliably blue Manhattan seat currently held by outgoing veteran Jerry Nadler.
1: Nadler.
0: He used to be married to Kellyanne Conway. We know that.
1: Oh, my God. What's up with her daughter? She's still turning in those TikTok videos.
0: He will face a field heavy with declared contenders, including Jack Schlossberg, the grandson of former President John F. Kennedy.
1: Oh, not another fucking Kennedy, please, God.
0: And Cameron Caskey, a leading organizer with March for Our Lives, also running New York State Assembly members Alex Boris and Micah Lasher, as well as City Council member Eric Botcher.
1: Hey, Democrats.
0: It's a big primary.
1: Yeah, what a waste. How stupid. We all have to get it together and figure out. Just get in a room. I don't care how. Go in the octagon. Figure out who runs, because these primaries do us no favors. You spend time tearing each other down, then you get to the general and you get fucked.
0: He's crazy in the head. Crazy in the head.
1: Why did George marry Kellyanne Conway? Were they in love at some point, or
0: how's that? I mean, allegedly.
1: I can't imagine that.
0: I think the daughter's on Team Dad these days. I think. Yeah. I think she doesn't like her mother very much.
1: George, look at me honestly. Did you love her? You couldn't have. Come on, Kellyanne Conway. Come on.
0: The J.D. Vance admits his childless cat lady's comment was boneheaded.
1: Shut up, bitch. You fucking idiot. The president of fucking Ireland shows up. You got your cloverleaf Lucky Charm socks. God, I'm so... We are trash. You got the Lucky Charm socks. We got the fucking octagon out there. When you look at a picture of the White House, you can't even cover up the white trash. Just put a water slide. Make it a water park. I don't know. Put a ball pit out front. Make it a Chuck E. Cheese.
0: Mark Levin wants all the details on this Iran deal.
1: It's 2 pages, dickhead. It's 16 bullet points. You got the details. It's right in front of you.
0: Levin, a close Trump ally, sounded skeptical of the Rush deal, writing, "I've asked for days, why can't we, the people, see the damn MOU, not through people briefed by an anonymous person? Honestly, I've never seen anything like this. If it is a great outcome for peace, then release it."
1: It's not. It's an MOU. You can see, no one's trying to, you can't spin it, right? It's 16 bullet points. Shelby could read that fucking thing. No offense, Shelby.
0: In a period of 2 months, Israel's gone from a great ally and partner in a war fighting by our side against a horrible enemy that has killed thousands of our people, killed tens of thousands of their own people, and was a dire nuclear threat intent on attacking us, to Israel PM Netanyahu being a difficult person who should be thanking us for saving his country from Iran and should get our permission if he wants to defend his people from Hezbollah and Iran and stand down when his country is attacked. So Trump is losing Mark Levin. This deal.
1: Mark Levin sides with Netanyahu?
0: Oh, yeah.
1: Okay. You siding with the war criminal? Defending yourself? How is defending yourself bombing Palestinians waiting in line for food or shooting them or something? Starving them? Is he on the radio? Is he a fucking podcaster like us? I mean, what does he do? Mark Levin, I always forget.
0: Yeah, he's just a pundit.
1: Why didn't you make it into the cabinet? You know?
0: The Fox's chief foreign correspondent reported the memorandum of understanding with Iran is expected to be released in the next 24 to 48 hours. It's the next 2 weeks.
1: This is a lie again.
0: According to senior U.S. officials, it was electronically signed by Trump. It was e-signed by Trump, Vance, and Iranian parliament speaker.
1: Hello.
0: Ghalibaf.
1: Hey, you guys got us over the barrel, right? Be honest, Ghalibaf. This is Trump saying, "Please, Daddy, don't bomb us anymore. Here's billions of dollars. Please, please, please."
0: Oh, yeah.
1: Ghalibaf.
0: We're going to get killed in the midterms.
1: Shit, you're going to get killed in that
0: Then
1: golf.
0: They're going to impeach me.
1: Man. Keep that octagon up.
0: George Conway's going to impeach me.
1: You know what? Hey, George, I love the tone of your campaign ad. This is the kind of tone I want whoever runs for president the next time. Say, "We're going to keep the octagon up. We're going to turn it into a cage." And that's where Donald's going to be, right there, just in a diaper, sitting there. This we all remember.
0: Um, Oh, Dana White is denouncing the guy who called Michelle Obama a man.
1: Shut up. Of course, you should denounce it. But you don't. You don't. You love it. You probably share those memes. Fuck off. You went to the RNC. I saw you, bootlicker. You don't think... Oh, please. The guy that runs the UFC hasn't shared memes of Michelle Obama having a penis. Shut the fuck up. I don't believe your apology.
0: We've got... Laura Loomer is pissed that Trump was buddying up with Zuckerberg at the UFC thing.
1: You jealous? You jealous of the Zuck? God.
0: Sunday night, Loomer tweeted a Getty Images photo showing Zuckerberg greeting Trump and First Lady Melania. Oh, Melania was at the event.
1: Yes.
0: Loomer made it clear she didn't approve of the interaction, saying, "I was hoping Zuckerberg would be in prison by now. That's what I voted for. Stolen election. I never forgot."
1: Why is it his fault? Actually, Facebook helped him.
0: Actually, yeah, it is Facebook his fault that we got Trump.
1: Took Russian rubles, right? Rubles?
0: Yeah.
1: Took Russian rubles.
0: Literally.
1: Literally took Russian rubles to run campaign ads for Donald Trump and gave Cambridge Analytica a bunch of fucking bullshit. Is that right, sort of?
0: Yeah, yeah.
1: Whatever. Mueller report, blah, blah, blah.
0: Loomer was referring to the conspiracy theory that Zuckerberg stole the 2020 election from Trump. The theory was based on the fact that Zuckerberg provided over $400 million in private funding for polling accommodations related to the COVID-19 pandemic. A study led by UCLA concluded that Zuckerberg's funding had little impact on voter turnout.
1: Yeah, and that's not the thing, Laura. I know it's a long time ago, but go back to the Mueller report. Go back to Russia influencing our elections, and they used Facebook for that. Does that bother you?
0: He should be in prison by now.
1: Shut up, Laura Loomer. I thought her and Trump were going to work out. You know, I thought he would leave Melania and she would be the new FLOTUS. What happened? That'd be great.
0: Gross.
1: Shit.
0: Yeah, so UFC fighter Josh Hokit, H-O-K-I-T.
1: Yes. You had to perform. You performed for the king!
0: Got a huge wave of backlash after he called former First Lady Michelle Obama a man following his match at Trump's White House fight night.
1: Fuck you, Nazi bitch. You took the king's money. You performed for Donald Trump. How sad. You performed for the Nazi.
0: The asshole won by knockout in the second round during his post-fight interview with...
1: Joe Rogan!
0: Joe Rogan!
1: Fuck you, Nazi! Rogan's a Nazi!
0: Hokit randomly blurted out, "Michelle Obama's a man!"
1: You know...
0: The crowd around him cheered, Rogan smiled.
1: There you go, Nazi!
0: The 28-year-old said, "Am I right, America?"
1: There you go, Nazi! Go back to the mothership! Go play with your little Tony Hinchcliffe friends! Go suck each other's dick! Take your fucking steroids, you little Nazi! Fuck you! God, man, this octagon shit. I mean,
0: Dana White's denouncing him, though.
1: Fuck you, Dana. Go fuck yourself. You took the money, too. You brought that thing to the White House. You performed for the king. How dare you? Traitor.
0: Trump says he paid for everything.
1: Lies. Lies, Donald. You did not.
0: No, he says Dana paid for
1: everything. Dana paid for everything.
0: Yeah.
1: Oh, did you, Dana?
0: And Dana, I saw an interview with him. He said he paid for the octagon, definitely.
1: Let me tell you something. If it's my, I can't even tell you how I'd weaponize that IRS. I'd audit you every fucking chance I got for you perform for the king. Shame. Shame. No habeas corpus for you.
0: Shame. All right, let's get to this story. This is a very important story.
1: Okay. Is it about the snakes that are just coming to get us? Ain't shit we can do about it?
0: No,
1: I'm giving up.
0: Put
1: Merrick Garland in charge of the snake outbreak that's coming. We'll all die.
0: This is... Wait a second. I gotta use it.
1: Never follow up on that story. It would seem like it would be a bipartisan thing. Everybody would be concerned. Oh, we're all going to get more snake encounters. Nobody gives a fuck.
0: This is the Daily Mail.
1: Hello.
0: So, of course, the headline is a paragraph.
1: Yeah.
2: inside secret revenge plot.
1: Okay.
2: To sabotage Donald Trump Jr.'s relationship. How jilted Kimberly Guilfoyle.
1: Damn, I love this story already.
2: Schemed with billionaire ex of Bettina. So Trump Jr.'s new wife, her ex.
1: Okay.
2: Before their own night of bumping and grinding.
1: Okay.
2: Gross.
1: I want to understand this for a second. Wait a second. Can you read that paragraph again?
2: Inside secret revenge plot to sabotage Donald Trump Jr.'s relationship. How jilted Kimberly Guilfoyle schemed with billionaire ex of Bettina.
1: Okay.
2: Before their own night of bumping and grinding.
1: I got it. I got it. Thank you for that. So this, who is this guy? Wow. Hey, don't you have a job, Kimberly? She's the head of the state. She's the ambassador. So,
2: yeah, well, that's, you know, that's why they shipped her off.
1: Yeah.
2: As Trump Jr. and Bettina Anderson enjoyed the blissful early days of new marriage, their two high-profile exes have privately wished them nothing but the worst, sources are telling the Daily Mail.
1: Okay.
2: Kimberly Guilfoyle, seething that her then-fiancé Don Jr. dumped her for the much younger Palm Beach socialite.
1: Sorry, Kimberly.
2: Allegedly reached out to Bettina's own ex-fiancé, billionaire William Bo Wrigley of the gum.
1: Listen.
2: Of the Wrigley fortune.
1: Okay. I just
2: so was, he's totally qualified to have all that money. And as he's probably four generations removed.
1: Where is he from?
2: From Wrigley chewing gum.
1: Oh, yeah. Oh, by the way.
2: He's a Wrigley billionaire.
1: Bettina is an asset for somebody. Someone's handling her and paying her to give them information. And that's just the way it is. I mean, all these people are, it's a billionaire's kid.
2: So Guilfoyle allegedly reached out to him, to Wrigley, to hatch a plot for revenge.
1: Right, right.
2: Multiple sources, says the Daily Mail,
1: but they also
2: have revealed.
1: They also hooked up. Is that?
2: Well, we'll get there.
1: What an evening.
2: One source close to the situation said, when they found out that Don and Bettina were dating, Kimberly and Beau teamed up to break them up. It was the most unholy of alliances. Let's just put it that way, says the one of their sources.
1: Okay.
2: The plan was to spread the word that Bettina, the Palm Beach socialite, was, but this is what's so funny. This is going to be their big bombshell.
1: Okay.
2: She was a social, Bettina's a social climber who's only pursuing Don Jr., not for love, but for wealth, celebrity, and power.
1: Oh, man. Wait, George Clooney's nephew wasn't available?
2: Fucking duh.
1: Right, right.
2: You think any of these scumbags in this Palm Beach dating circle or whatever you fucking are talking about, this social circle, are going to give a rat's ass about the fact that some woman may be going after some billionaire because of his money?
1: And while they're doing this, sorry, I hate to ask this irritating question. Who is minding the store in Greece? Who's in charge of the State Department over there? Because it's Greece, but it ain't bullshit. I mean, there's stuff to do over there, right, I assume? Like, who's doing what she usually does?
2: She's got staff.
1: God, man.
2: When they're not putting oil on her thighs.
1: Oh, man, that's true. Well, it's Greece. You got olive oil.
2: According to the source, Guilfoyle 57 and Wrigley 62 met in December 2024 to discuss tactics.
1: Oh, listen to this romance.
2: Around the same time, their exes were exclusively photographed holding hands by the Daily Mail, the Daily Mail.
1: God, this is the real world, but with billionaires or something.
2: Weeks later, Guilfoyle and Wrigley were seen dancing together at a fundraiser Wrigley was co-chairing at the Trendy Breakers in Palm Beach. Guilfoyle, who still owns a home in Jupiter, Florida with Don Jr.
1: Damn!
2: They must not have sold it yet. Was nursing humiliation after the relationship was formally called off to the public.
1: She's nursing humiliation. I love that. Well, God, what are you going to do with that property? Sell it or...
2: One source close to the two former couples says Kimberly is determined not to be seen as a loser.
1: Wait, hold for laughs.
2: She's
1: oh, Oh, wait, I gotta sit down. Ah, too late. The best is yet to come.
0: She's wild with jealousy about Bettina and has since made every effort to make sure she is seen with wealthy men. Very heavy hitters.
1: Listen, to the producers and writers of The Diplomat, what fiction did you guys weave over there, man? Because this is how it used. This is the real story. This is the real story.
0: Wrigley has, a source. Wait, the Daily Mail reached out to Guilfoyle, Wrigley, Don Jr. and Bettina for comment. Surprisingly, I don't think they heard. A Bettina insider shared, all this story really shows is just how jealous and petty Guilfoyle really is.
1: Yeah. Congratulations, Greece.
0: A source close to Guilfoyle, though,
1: yes,
0: says that Wrigley reached out to her, not the other way around.
1: This sounds like a 90210 episode. Totally. So this is such.
0: He apparently shared concerns he'd had from his previous relationship with Bettina, including serious issues he felt Don should be aware of.
1: Whoa! Wait. Do we have the issues?
0: No.
1: Damn. I want to know what those issues are. Shelby, find that out. What issues?
0: Right.
1: I mean, what are, because I always thought it was weird that they got together, and just for the fact that I don't know, anybody's like, I don't want to be with that guy. I don't know.
0: Wrigley was nursing his own fresh wounds when he met up with Guilfoyle at the fundraiser in Palm Beach in February 2025. Days earlier,
1: he's a billionaire.
0: He had separated from his third wife, author Sue Hostetler, whom he started dating shortly after his breakup with Bettina.
1: I'm a billionaire. Nobody wants to be with me.
0: Hostetler served as co-chair to the annual Everglades Foundation gala that night.
1: Oh, sounds like a lot of work.
0: But was a no-show.
1: You're the co-chair of a party? You can have a
0: This led to some curious stares among the guests who weren't aware of Wrigley's breakup yet and saw him bumping and grinding with Guilfoyle on the dance floor.
1: Oh, my God. That is shit. Man, that is...
0: What trash.
1: I got to wipe my memory clean. What were they doing, the Macarena? Or what? Jeez, man.
0: Oh, my God.
1: What are they raising money for? Was it fundraising?
0: Everglades Foundation.
1: The Everglades Foundation, the very people that are building houses in Florida, owning mansions, draining the swamps. Fuck off. You don't care about the Everglades.
0: Other sources say the encounter was hardly romantic. The only thing the two had in common was ill will toward Bettina.
1: What do you want?
0: Trump Jr.
1: Come on, that's not fair. That's all they have. These people don't have
0: According
1: feelings.
0: To insiders, the pair helped facilitate some of the negative media coverage about the lovebirds that ensued, mostly about Bettina.
1: Thank you for your service. I love that.
0: Their Palm Beach contacts were eager to spread the word about Bettina's family scandals and portray her as a calculating social climber intent on manipulating wealthy men to support her socialite lifestyle.
1: What is going on in Palm Beach? I mean, is that where Mar-a-Lago is?
0: Yeah.
1: Okay. So Jeffrey Epstein, and that's Palm Beach?
0: Yeah.
1: Okay.
0: I think so.
1: Is everybody in Palm Beach bad? I'm asking because I don't think I've been there.
0: Well, it's rich white people.
1: Right. I'm just saying, do you guys have anything to do aside from crime, molesting kids, going to Jeffrey Epstein Island, doing all this weird shit? And then I'm supposed to believe you throw a charity gala for the fucking Everglades?
0: Another Palm Beach socialite is that what's on their resume? I'm a socialite.
1: Well, it's honest. They don't have anything else to offer the planet. They're socialites.
0: Who's known Bettina since childhood, told the Daily Mail, Kim got in contact with all of us.
1: Right.
0: Guilfoyle.
1: She rallied the troops.
0: The negative buzz about Bettina didn't affect the couple's decision to move their romance forward. They finally got engaged and then tied the knot. Don Jr. married 48, married Bettina 39 in a private ceremony in West Palm Beach. And then had a lavish ceremony on the private island of Little Pipe Cay in the Bahamas.
1: You ruined it. I bet you littered all over the fucking place.
0: The Daily Mail has revealed the couple now can't wait to start a family.
1: God, Don, how many fucking kids are you going to have?
0: And this time, oh, she didn't sign a prenup with Wrigley, so she's got money.
1: Oh, wow. Okay.
0: But it said this time around, Patina did sign a prenup.
1: Oh, shit. Because she doesn't want to give any money away to Don,
0: oh,
1: right?
0: They were never married, Wrigley. That was the sticking point that led Wrigley to end his own engagement to her. 2017, she wouldn't sign a prenup.
1: You know, do these people have feelings? I mean, can this billionaire actually fall in love with somebody? I mean, do they have the ability to feel things?
0: No.
1: Right, because they're a billionaire. God. Bettina or Bettina?
0: Bettina. With an N.
1: Man. Kimberly, listen, you're being spiteful. I mean, I love it. I enjoy it. But you need to go to Greece, get your shit together, and do your fucking job. I listened to a whole podcast about how the station chief for the CIA, I think it was in the 80s or something, got killed in Greece, man. I mean, you got a lot of shit going on over there. Why is she in charge of Greece? Why didn't we give her a country that's not in Europe? Or so, what country should she be in charge of? Greece seems like kind of work oriented. There's stuff to
0: really?
1: Do. Yes, absolutely. Absolutely. That and when you
0: I
1: know,
0: mean, I agree. Probably every ambassadorship you have shit to do, but
1: yeah.
0: But I don't know. It's Greece.
1: Yeah.
0: How hard is it in Greece right now?
1: Well, that's what they're saying.
0: It doesn't sound like she's, all the news reports, it doesn't seem like she's having a hard time at all. She's out partying.
1: Yeah.
0: And socializing and being seen with rich dudes to
1: listen, hey,
0: try to make Don Jr. jelly.
1: Hey, how does it go? When you're an ambassador of a country, like when you're Scott Brown in charge of New Zealand, you call and say, hey, Donald, here's what I got done this week. This is what I'm working on next week. Is that the thing or how does that work? You should have shit to do there, man.
0: They say that when Bettina went after Wrigley, the relationship was fast and furious. She pushed to get engaged very quickly.
1: Gross.
0: So they did get engaged, but then she wouldn't sign a prenup.
1: Damn. Why not? Don't you love him?
0: Oh, my God. They already sent out invites. They were planning to marry Ireland and had already sent out invitations detailing the extravagant multi-day celebration.
1: Don't make God, you know.
0: It was a 5-night affair.
1: For your wedding, Donald. Wait, this is Don Jr.'s wedding.
0: No, this was Wrigley and Bettina.
1: Oh, you fucking billionaire.
0: Before, and then when she wouldn't sign the prenup, he called it off.
1: Hey, we're not taxing this. Wait, is he from America? Is he? He's not.
0: Yeah.
1: Not getting taxed enough. That's why we need the death tax, right? Because he inherited all this from the Wrigley family.
0: Absolutely. Okay.
1: Well, the part of this story that sort of was not, there's not enough details about and what went down and nothing, Lord, I just want to understand, like, how did you end up hooking up with Kimberly Guilfoyle? I mean, that's not explained to me.
0: How did she go from Gavin Newsom to fucking Don Jr.?
1: I think the question is, what's wrong with Gavin fucking Newsom? I mean, why did you end up marrying Kimberly Guilfoyle? There must be something totally
0: fucked
1: up.
0: Weeks before the big day, Wrigley, who's worth over $3.6 billion.
1: Oh, my God.
0: And I'm sure he earned every penny. Demanded Bettina sign a prenup to protect his fortune in the event of a divorce. When she refused, he promptly canceled the wedding. He wrote an email in the middle of the night to everybody invited to the wedding saying it was off.
1: You sent an email? Did he blind Carmen?
0: He
1: or
0: kicked her out of his $98 million estate in North Palm Beach and had her give up various perks of their relationship, including access to his fleet of cars,
1: his
0: yacht,
1: fleet.
0: Credit cards, credentials, and club memberships.
1: She had a boat whenever she needed it when she dated this
0: He dispatched
1: guy.
0: A staff member to retrieve the ring.
1: Damn! If they didn't get it, I cut it off her finger. She wouldn't give it back. You sent your assistant to go get the fucking ring. God, these billionaires, they are not of this planet.
0: A source close to Ambassador Guilfoyle said she remains focused on serving her country and fulfilling
1: Come on.
2: Pause for
1: laughs. Come on.
2: She remains focused on serving her country and fulfilling a lifelong dream to work in administration where she is making a difference in the world.
1: Oh, I hope not, because it would be a bad difference. I hope you're not doing Greece dirty and ruining that country for us. You know what I mean? God, I... You're the ambassador.
2: What fucking trash. I mean, just a lot of them.
1: Madam Ambassador. Madam Ambassador.
2: Yeah.
1: God, it's like you're an ambassador from a country that has like an octagon UFC ring on the White House lawn. Something like that. I can't believe it. So embarrassing. Really. So are you going to see this guy?
2: It's insane.
1: Are you going to, hey, Kimberly, are you going to see the billionaire again or what? Are they still dating?
2: Which billionaire?
1: The one she...
2: Wrigley, you mean?
1: Yes. Are they still together? I don't, or they
2: No. That was early. That was early on.
1: Shit. I guess now it's just time to, you know, focus on the job, huh? Focus on the job. Do you, have you been to your office? Did she supposedly have an office that had was like crazy? Like, am I...
2: Yeah. She didn't she...
1: Put a basketball court up there, some bullshit?
2: Right, so she put a basketball court so she could watch the pro Greek teams practice.
1: Is that normal? Is that a normal duty?
2: Go out there and hang with them,
1: man of ambassador.
4: Hi guys.
1: What is that normal? Is that normal behavior? Is that what the State Department usually does? I don't remember Kerry Russell doing that.
2: Joe Scarborough said there's new reporting about craziness at the White House.
1: Yes.
2: Specifically, melting down.
1: Ooh, I love it.
2: Over the possibility of possible future indictments.
1: Dude, Donald, there's got to be people out there. I'm sure there's somebody out there. I don't know who's going to be the next attorney general, but I hope you're sadistic, and I hope you go to bed every, if you're the attorney general, you wake up in the morning, Donald Trump's not in jail. Oh, I'm so
2: see,
1: depressed.
2: These rats are starting to realize, though, that they will likely become subjects of criminal prosecution.
1: Oh, hell yeah!
2: New York Times correspondents Maggie Haberman, Jonathan Swan, this is, you know, for their book.
1: Yes.
2: Reported the deputy chief of staff, Stephen Miller, proposed suspending habeas corpus to speed up mass deportations. Both he and Vice President J.D. Vance pushed the president to invoke the Insurrection Act in Minnesota. This was after they had already gunned down two innocent Americans for doing just that, for protesting.
1: So she's saying that by them encouraging Trump to get rid of habeas corpus, they need to go to jail? Is that what she means?
2: Yeah.
1: Right, right. What's that part in, what is it, Monty Python? Crucifixion!
2: Oh, right. Crucifixion! On the left.
1: You guys should be scared, because my thing would be, the only justice for you guys, to, I mean, you ruined this country to die penniless in jail, right? I mean, you don't get to take those Irish socks to jail with you, JD.
2: They said, looks like a place where a lot of lawyers in the future are going to start discovery in their investigations, whether it's a Democratic Congress, whether it is with prosecutors, because the president may try to pardon a lot of people.
1: Right.
2: He's not going to be able to pardon the entire government. And these just seem to be clearly illegal acts or a conspiracy to commit illegal acts.
1: Sounds like RICO. Sounds like RICO. It's not just for mobsters. Wait, these are mobsters. RICO's perfect for these people.
2: Yeah.
1: And I want to keep the octagon up. Little Marco's in the octagon in jail, orange jumpsuit with Trump, J.D. Vance, Stephen Miller. Everybody's in the octagon.
2: Trump's France appearance fuels new health concerns. Death warmed over, it says.
1: Ouch! Who says that?
2: Experts are raising questions about Trump's health after photo and video footage showed the now octogenarian traveling between back-to-back events across the ocean. Trump went from Sunday night's UFC Freedom 250 event at the White House to France for the G7 to discuss the next steps in the deal with Iran.
0: to stop the military conflict, blah, blah, blah.
1: He traveled to discuss that fucking 1.5-page fucking bullshit document? That's not
0: necessary. Well, it's a G7. Yeah, the political commentators reacted to Trump's appearance in Evian-les-Bains, France, with Macron. The one author wrote, the White House is trying to project Trump as the president who never stops working, going right from the UFC thing to Paris and nailing down the agreement with Iran when others were sleeping. In reality, he looks and sounds totally spent. How much longer can they keep the plate spinning?
1: That's right.
0: Person wrote, Trump does not look like a man that's in full control of his faculties.
1: Right.
0: Okay. Aaron Rupar, a journalist, wrote, Trump looks like death warmed over.
1: That's right. Now we're getting to it. Finally, guys, thank you for starting to talk about this. You did it with Biden 24/7, wall-to-wall coverage, how he's senile, blah, blah, blah. Yes.
0: One commentator said, blank eyes, a portal to hell.
1: That's not a compliment, Donald. Shit, Melania's like, no shit. Welcome to my world. Do you think Melania has made eye contact with him in the last 6 months?
0: She had to at the UFC event or something. It's like probably in her contract.
1: Ooh, are his pupils constricting or is he done? She probably wakes up, rolls over and says, maybe this is the day. Oh, look at that. Fog on the mirror. Sad.
0: Good morning. I can't do her voice. My voice is fucked.
1: Oh my God.
0: His what have voice we got here? Fucked. Only about 5 minutes left here.
1: Shit.
0: Whose voice? Trump. Yeah.
1: Hey, everybody, quit with the dementia, because I don't want, when he's on, we see, he has to stand trial, and he is mentally sound to stand trial. I don't want to hear this dementia shit. He's alert. Cameraman, office, TV, porcupine, whatever the fuck.
0: We've got, God, they've got another guy, another one of these Republicans, that, do you remember the last election? I have to see.
1: The one during the pandemic or the one before that? Right after?
0: That some of these scumbag Republicans were caught putting people on the ballot with the same name.
1: Of course, yes.
0: As their opponent?
1: Matt so that, Gaetz did that, right?
0: So that it would dilute enough votes to, you know, maybe give them an advantage.
1: See, that's what I mean. And that's evil and wrong and everything. But listen, Democrats, that's a side. They want to win. I will say that. They're trying. That is shameless.
0: Well, they just tried. They just caught another one in Alaska.
1: That's crazy.
0: Senator Dan Sullivan.
1: Okay.
0: Got good news Monday as an Alaska elections official formally disqualified a candidate who filed to run against him. This candidate's name is Dan Sullivan.
1: So wait, just because my name's the same name as the guy I'm running against, I can't run?
0: Not if you come out of nowhere.
1: Right. Well.
0: The battle may not be over, it says, though. The decision by Alaska Division Elections Director Carol Beecher was already signaled late last week. Came down officially Monday with a letter to the challenger. He's probably, I'm sure, going to sue.
1: Yeah.
0: The letter said, on review of the complaints and other information in the division's possession, I conclude that your declaration of candidacy was not properly filed with the division because it was not filed in order to declare an actual good faith candidacy for That's the office right. of the United States Senator, but was instead filed with the purpose to confuse or mislead and thereby compromise the ballot's fairness or neutrality.
1: I think that's also violating one of the commandments. Jeez. They did that in Florida, though, but the person actually ran, right?
0: Among the pieces of evidence to support this is that he filed to run under a variant of his name that he never uses in voting or election for elections before.
1: That's, I mean, come on. That's so blatant, right?
0: He filed to run under the Republican Party despite no history or affiliation with it.
1: Yeah.
0: And his campaign website uses a color scheme suspiciously similar to the incumbent senator's campaign website.
1: God damn it, guys. See, this is something about the Republicans that we all just sort of have to understand. They're never going to not cheat. Okay? They're never going to not cheat. They're never going to stop. That's so blatant.
0: But he's fucking with a Republican, so...
1: Oh, I see. Oh. Oh, okay.
2: Maybe he's a Democrat or I don't know. This time it's...
1: If that's our side doing it? If that's our side doing it.
2: It might be.
1: Ooh, kudos. Thank you for trying, someone. Thank you. God, could you imagine Hakeem Jeffries doing something so crazy?
4: Let me just write a letter.
1: I mean, that's impressive if our side did that to fuck with their primary. I love that. I don't hate that.
2: You can come in here. Don't start barking in here.
1: So they're trying to... Yeah. They're trying to hurt a guy
2: that would be
1: a harder person to beat than the other person. Is strategery on our side?
2: Well, I don't know about that.
1: Wow. We never have strategery. I don't know. I hope that's the case.
2: There's allegations that the candidate... Oh, look at this. Candidate has ties to a consultant who has supported Democrats in the past.
1: our party ain't doing that. As much as I would love that somebody in our party was like, ooh, look at this plan I came up with other than hope and joyful warrior bullshit. That's something at least.
2: I love this name of this paper, The Alaska Landmine, wrote,
1: what?
2: Decoy Dan could decide to take the matter to courts.
1: The Landmine is the name of the paper.
2: Yeah, this comes after the incumbent senator raged about what he saw as an effort to confuse voters and nefariously split the vote against him. Hey. He's not in it to win it. He's in it to rig it, said Sonal, the real senator. I mean, you can't make this shit up, right?
1: You know that you can't. And if that's our side doing some strategery.
2: Well, I don't. It's shenaniganry.
1: I'm tired of losing.
2: But that's
1: we are shenanigans.
2: That stuff is illegal, I think.
1: Right.
2: It should be.
1: I just don't think we're above it. Our party ain't above that. But I can't imagine us actually doing it. That's probably just some Republican doing it to another Republican.
2: James Carville's predicting that Trump will quit within a year.
1: You predicted some other shit, James. It was bullshit. I mean, you are funny. You know, come on.
2: Carville said, Trump has no earthly idea what's coming for him. They're not telling him. The vote against him in November is going to be like breathtaking.
1: I hope so.
2: He can't stay awake. Says he's bored with the Iran war. I'm telling you, this guy by Easter 2027 is just going to walk away from this job. He's just going to fucking walk away because he doesn't have any idea what it's going to be like when he comes to grips with the massive, it's going to be massive rejection of him.
1: Hey, James, I watch you on these interviews and you're always at home in your chair, you know, and I think it's probably fun. I think it'd be fun to hang out with him for an afternoon.
2: Oh, yeah. I think he'd have some great stories. Get him drunk and
1: you smoke
2: and
1: weed?
2: Yapping.
1: Does he smoke weed?
2: I don't know. I don't know why not. Although Louisiana, I don't know if he's still living there.
1: God, could you imagine if you're the pig that arrests James Carville for rolling a blunt? Shame on you. Oh, my God.
2: Let's get out of here. Thanks for joining us, everyone. We'll be back on Wednesday at the usual time. Blah, blah, blah. Thanks for buying shit through the Amazon link at crabdiving.com/Amazon. 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
1: Follow Very Funny Patrick Vile on X or Instagram at Vile Experience. Oh, so freaking Boyle.
2: Instagram.
1: Did I say Instagram?
2: Yeah, I can't remember when I posted on Instagram.
1: Yeah,
2: I do have. Thanks for everything, everybody. We'll hit you up again on Wednesday.
1: Sorry, Greece.
2: Thoughts and prayers to Kimberly Guilfoyle.
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0: What do you have to lose by trying something new like Trump? What the hell do you have to lose? You have to lose. You have to lose.
1: Mr. Trump is so stupid. My God, my God.
0: We won with poorly educated. I love the poorly educated.
2: We ought to have a prayer called the Goddamn It Prayer. 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
0: But you know what? 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
1: 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Hey, hey, hey, what is up? What's going on, everyone? Thanks for joining and listening. Join us on our social media at Crab Diving on the Twitter or on Blue Sky, which I'll fire up in a second. Fire? Oh, my God. I've been here a while. But I don't, you know, the here in Pensacola, I don't think the accents are that prevalent. Do you?
2: Yeah.
1: Or do I just not notice it?
2: You just,
1: But I just said,
2: get out there in the rabble.
1: I just said fire.
2: Fire. Fuck you, motherfucker.
1: I did live in Texas for a minute.
2: Yeah. But I'm trying to think what people say. It's like,
1: the only thing I picked up in Texas was y'all.
2: Y'all.
1: Because it's just easy.
2: Give me a cigarette.
1: Yeah.
2: That's one thing they say here. That should be our, can I have a cigarette should be the state motto.
1: Everybody, it's okay if you're 15.
2: Give me a cigarette. I want a cigarette. That's all bars are. You go to bars and people are outside just asking people for cigarettes. And it's like, God, you motherfuckers.
1: Yeah, that was a culture shock because Chicago obviously was getting pretty anti-smoking everywhere when I left. L.A. was really getting anti-smoking.
2: Yeah.
1: In bars and everything, and at work and everywhere, you have to go outside, you know, to the designated smoker areas, and
2: except actors trying to not get fat.
1: That was kind of the culture shock. Part of the culture shock movement here was that it's like wow, it's like being in Europe again.
2: No, it's not. That's the
1: well, only. Yeah. I do apologize.
2: What
1: to
2: part of Europe?
1: Most parts of Europe,
2: shit, man.
1: Thanks for buying shit through the Amazon link, crabdiving.com/Amazon. Use that link every time you go to buy shit. I'm working on it, Sheldon.
2: What's wrong with a dog?
1: I'm working on it. It's the Kong toy, and I've got this bacon treat that your mom sent.
2: Oh, okay.
1: That I'm using to stuff the Kong toy, and apparently she smells something different, so she's going nuts.
2: She wants her food.
1: Commie Pinko Liberal, HuffPo. Oh, big red news. Newsom, Trump DOJ investigating me. Well, of course they are.
2: Ah, bullshit. It's all bullshit. You can't even believe anything out of this fucking administration. Settle it in the octagon, Gavin.
1: California Governor Gavin Newsom, Democrat, really, said on Monday the Department of Justice, in quotes,
2: yes,
1: is investigating him and his wife without stating what the Justice Department could be investigating.
2: Ooh, what lies.
1: Newsom, one of Trump's fiercest critics, said in a video posted on YouTube, federal agents have knocked on the doors of family, friends, and former employees, not because they found a crime, but because they're simply trying to find one.
2: Never believe, never give them the benefit of the doubt. Never believed him. I know
1: we don't believe Gavin or we Trump. Don't believe Trump.
2: Oh, nothing okay. Out of that Trump. He's lying about that war. It's a lot worse than it is on us.
1: Yes.
2: We don't know yet. He's lying about this.
1: Well, and this alleged deal is
2: yes.
1: It's better off for the Iranians than the JCPOA was.
2: But it's a deal. It's a quote comprehensive understanding. Nothing comprehensive is 1.5 fucking pages of bullet points. I'm sorry. That ain't comprehensive. That's the definition of not comprehensive.
1: That was a hefty read for Trump.
2: It's a summary. It's a summary. He doesn't care. He's going to keep this war going. He wants to make money off trading oil or some shit. Fuck him. Fuck you, Trump, and all these. You're investigating Gavin Newsom. Jeez. And fuck these cops doing his bidding. Fuck you.
1: Since retaking office, Trump has turned the Justice Department into a tool of his own resentments, targeting perceived enemies with prosecutions that range from questionable to baseless.
2: That is an abuse of motherfucking power. Right? That's abuse of
1: yes.
2: power. Shit, man. Impeaching for that. Why not? I mean, we did it before. It didn't matter. But at least you could do it. Oh, yeah.
3: I have to get my plug for my fan.
2: That's an abuse of power. And listen, it doesn't matter, though. Fuck that. Let's investigate Gavin Newsom. What? How are the Republicans investigating everybody? And we didn't put one motherfucker in jail when we had the chance. Merrick Garland, go fuck yourself forever. That is the, you are the reason we have all these stories. You're the reason.
1: They got Carter Page.
2: Listen to me. You are the reason, Merrick Garland, we are in this shit. You are the reason that SAID was defunded and all those kids died. I'm sorry, but let's think about it that way. Because you were feckless and you were impotent as an attorney general. You didn't protect us. You betrayed us. You're why we have this podcast right now. If you had put him in jail, I don't know what the fuck we'd be talking about. What would we be talking about? Nothing.
1: God, who the hell knows?
2: It sure is boring.
1: DeSantis, probably. I mean,
2: it sure is boring in this Kamala administration. Yeah.
1: Since retaking office, I read that this wouldn't be the first time Trump manufactured criminal or corruption concerns about a presidential candidate. In 2019, Trump tried to blackmail Ukrainian President Volodymyr Zelensky into announcing a corruption investigation into Joe Biden ahead of the 2020 presidential election. This call led to Trump's first impeachment.
2: God. Fuck you, Donald.
1: First impeachment.
2: Fuck you, Donald. But fuck you for the Democrats that never fought like they should have. Why do these? Here's what we can learn from the Republicans. They fight so much, they put the octagon in the White House. We're so afraid of our own shadows. We can't say anything mean. It has to be proper, and we can't break decorum. Here we are. The country's getting fucked. Because we're wimps. My God.
1: That is the headline over at the HuffPost. HuffPo.
2: That's right.
1: I'm just looking at a couple of these.
2: Just one more thought. I know. I don't mean to filibuster here, but listen to me. Merrick, you know, it's too bad you didn't have the people surrounding Nixon. Because he at least resigned, right? And as horrible as that was, he got off the hook. No admission of guilt, no nothing. Spiro Agnew, no admission of guilt. No. Spiro Agnew had one charge, some bullshit tax charge. Didn't have to give the money back that he took through his extortion. But Nixon just waltz off into the fucking sunset. But at least he wasn't left to, at least it was just Gerald Ford. But you fucked us, dude. You fucked us, like, historically fucked.
1: I don't know if Merrick listens, but
2: I will never, as long as we do this podcast, I will never not mention how bad Merrick Garland fucking sucks each episode. It's my job. That's my job. Ugh. The octagon.
1: So that's the headline at the HuffPo at the Drudge Report.
2: Yes.
1: It says Trump makes Iran great again. War for nothing. $300 billion settlement, big red letters, secret cash deal.
2: Hey, that's right. It wasn't for nothing, though. Reporter, it wasn't for nothing. Trump made money off this war. He absolutely did. So he made money. It was good for him. He's not sad about this. He loves it.
1: That's it. There's no more. Stop.
2: I bet Shelby, look at me for a second.
1: Quiet.
2: I bet you could have written the memorandum? That's what it is, a memorandum of understanding. Does that sound like something the victor of a war has?
1: Everyone's real busy.
2: Right. Historically, when people win wars, that means they get shit. They don't have to issue, here's a document of understanding of the 6 points. Oh, and by the way, here's a pile of fucking cash. Everybody's gas prices are out through the roof, paying off the Iranians. They're paying off the Iranians. Who got their dose check?
1: The United States and Iran appear to have reached an agreement which could see the Strait of Hormuz reopened and put an end to the two nations' exchange of fire.
2: Ah, that's funny. Oh, that's funny.
1: The U.S. announced that a peace deal with Iran is now complete, with the Strait set to be reopened without tolls. While Trump has bragged about ending months of blockades on the vital waterway, questions linger about Tehran's nuclear plans and wider security in the Gulf.
2: Right. It's all fuck. Yes, the strait is open. However, they will sink a few ships now and then. It's go on through. It's fine.
1: Dr. Oh boy, I'm going to kill this guy's name. Dr. Katayun.
2: Yes.
1: Shahande.
2: Yeah.
1: Katayun Shahande from the University of London.
2: Ooh, wee wee.
1: Told, this is the Metro, that calling this agreement a peace deal is ambitious at best. She says it's a temporary pause with diplomatic ambitions.
2: It's not even a ceasefire, doctor. You're right. This is what someone losing does. They're in a fight and desperately, I mean, Trump's getting richer, but we're losing in the fact that we're running out of these interceptor missiles that we need. Our Navy's getting fucked by their drones and shit. We need to regroup. We're begging for a pause. That's all this is.
1: She's University of London, so she's getting a stereotypical British accent. She's going to sound like the Queen.
2: Right.
0: This is extremely fragile.
1: Because the hardest questions have not been resolved. Iran's nuclear program, sanctions relief, regional security, Israel's role, and the question of who can give credible guarantees have all effectively been postponed rather than settled. This is a typical
2: bullshit
1: Trump punt.
2: In fact.
1: And claim victory.
2: In fact, this is such bullshit, they can't get a ceasefire. So they got this. That means our people will continue to die over there.
1: Well, and just wait to see who breaks that ceasefire.
2: Yeah.
1: We promise we're not going to drop on Lebanon at all.
2: Right.
1: And then BB sends the rockets.
2: We paid them to stop beating us for a while. We paid them to open the strait for a little bit. This is a toll.
1: Right. So Trump's birthday, he can claim he deserves the Nobel Peace Prize now.
2: Yeah.
1: He's going to say that he stopped this war.
2: Right.
1: Even though he started it at BB's behest.
2: You know, this guy has caused so much shit on this planet. I mean, this is a serious question. And our Constitution, for as worthless as it appears to be when you really need it, doesn't give us an off-ramp for Trump. There's no way for us to get rid of him. And that's immoral. It's immoral that the American people can't get rid of a president.
1: Well, they can.
2: How?
1: By impeaching.
2: Would that work? I mean, and then what? They have to drag him away, right? I mean,
1: well, yeah.
2: I mean, he is fucking this country up. It's like, I don't see how you get, the Middle East isn't going to go back to the way it was after this. Why would it? Why would Iran relinquish control? Why would they do that? They know how much control they have over the planet. Good job, Donald.
1: All right. The headline at the WAPO is one of the other links at Drudge Report. Trump sought to break Iran's regime. He settled for reopening Hormuz.
2: You lost, Donald, because you're stupid.
1: The emerging agreement ends a costly war, but leaves Iran's leadership intact and its nuclear future still subject to negotiation.
2: Right, right. That's the exact op. You know what he's doing? Vladimir Putin is telling the Russian people, a tale, a story, lies about how that war in Ukraine's going. It's the same thing, but we ain't Ukraine. We're Russia. We're fucked.
1: Trump said, ships of the world, start your engines. Let the oil flow.
2: Oh, my. I saw that. You know what? Yeah. Hey, listen. God,
1: what an asshole.
2: I mean, it makes sense. We should have the Octagon in there right now. We are white
1: of
2: trash.
1: Course,
2: we should
1: exactly,
2: have.
1: Yeah.
2: UFC people in there beating the living shit out of each other, ruining the Kennedy Center.
1: The name's gone, by the way. I have that story. Yeah. They're confirming that the name was taken down. But
2: is there a picture?
1: They put scaffolding up to cover it. They used a cherry picker to put that name up.
2: Yeah.
1: Day after they voted to change the name.
2: Right, right.
1: But for some reason, they needed full draped scaffolding to take the name down because Trump didn't want images of his name getting taken off.
2: Where are my sadistic Democrats at? Where are my sadistic Democrats? Because we need somebody a little sadistic to be AG. Somebody fucking mean, man. Because this is not the joyful warrior shit. They fuck with the Kennedy Center. Fuck that. That bothers me. This is the Octagon is in the White House. I mean, we got to have somebody that's not like, oh, I'm going to take a lunch break, Merrick Garland, get a manicure, get my hair. I don't know what the fuck he was doing. I need a sadistic, workaholic, motherfucker that chain smokes, that drinks coffee, and you know what I mean? Does that make sense? Yeah. Who do we get? I don't want a joyful warrior.
1: I don't have today, but as of yesterday, though, the scaffolding was still up.
2: With the cover over it.
1: They took it off. Yeah, they took it off, but they still had the scaffolding up, so you can't see it.
2: This man has to go to jail. The immunity from his family must be done away with, because there's a reason they need the immunity. They must be doing something wrong. Everybody with the name Trump needs to go to jail. Everybody that took his blood money needs to go to jail. Keep those camps open. We got people for him after we're done. Oh, my God. I saw this, the people at the Octagon event, the pre-show, people like walking in and getting interviewed.
1: It was insane. One guy called Michelle Obama a man. Did you see that?
2: I didn't. I watched the Good Liars.
1: Oh, my God.
2: They
1: interviewed people. I've got that headline, too.
2: They're all dumb, though. Listen, I'm sorry. If I'm offending UFC fans, send me a fucking message then. Sorry, snowflakes. But shit, man. No offense, but I always thought maybe we'd keep that culture out of the White House. I don't know. Fuck it, though, right? Jeez, man. It's all trash. What happened to us, America? The Octagon's at the White House, man.
1: Trump's team BS'd a judge into asking for time to remove Trump's name from the Kennedy Center. It was a delay tactic so the scaffolding and tarp could be ready in the wee hours to block the public's view of the removal. Once the tarp was up, the name came down in minutes.
2: Give me a blowtorch and a sledgehammer and a fucking ladder. I'll take that motherfucker down. Come on. We all get blowtorches and ladders and sledgehammers after this is finished. That Arc de Trump, that's got to go down. The Octagon has to go down. The bunker has to go down. We got to put this back. As much as we can we put this back together?
1: This guy says, until we see behind the tarp, we should call it Schrodinger's.
2: Yeah.
1: Kennedy Center.
2: Until I see it down, I don't fucking believe it. You show me. And it's fascism. You believe your eyes because the fascists don't want you to believe their eyes. It ain't down until the tarp's down. I don't believe they fucking did it. The man is lying about this peace agreement. He's fucking up the whole world. I'm sure he would lie about whether or not his name's on that fucking building. Take it down with fire.
1: We've got... Let me see. Yeah, so that's it. The deal, it says $300 billion settlement. Fox News... contributor and Washington Post columnist Mark Thiessen called the Trump administration's plan to establish a $300 billion reconstruction fund for Iran a, quote, disaster.
2: Ah, the guy from Fox said that?
1: Yeah.
2: Oh, that's a disaster. But you love what he says about men and women's sports, don't you, big boy?
1: During a conversation on CBS earlier that morning, Vice President J.D. Vance was asked, the Iranians are saying that they're going to have access to a $300 billion reconstruction fund. True or false? J.D. Vance said, well, Ed, that's the sort of thing they could have access to, funded by the Gulf Coast Coalition, so long as they honor their end of the obligation. I think that one of the things you're going to see, Ed, and people have to be skeptical of this, is that the hardliners in the Iranian system will overemphasize the benefits that Iran gets while underemphasizing all the things that they have to concede and all the things they have to provide in order to get these benefits. In other words, don't believe the actual terms of the deal that the Iranians are quoting. Because they're going to say they got all this stuff and we're not getting anything, but we got a whole lot.
2: Yeah. Yeah. Hey, Ron Howard, why not add to that movie you did all about J.D. Vance, a scene where he re-explains what happened in World War II to a bunch of people? Because he did that, right? He went over to Europe and said, here's what actually was going on with the Nazis.
1: Yeah, there's something. Yeah, he did that. And he pissed off Europe in some way.
2: J.D. Vance is a very angry guy, man.
1: Did you see he said... that he's going to wait until after the midterms, and then he's going to have a conversation with his wife about whether he wants to run for president.
2: I don't believe that. Usha, what's your name, Usha?
1: Mm-hmm.
2: Usha, you're taking that blood money from that Nazi, which makes you a what? A Nazi. Do you ever talk to him?
1: Who?
2: do you think Yusha and JD are in love? Like, do they get along with anybody?
1: I don't think so.
4: Yeah.
2: I mean, I just can't imagine
1: that anybody like hangs out with them for fun.
2: See, without
1: ulterior motives, you know, trying to suck up to the vice president, possible future president.
2: Shit. Hey, Usha, I'm sorry, but I think your husband should go in the octagon with, who should he fight? Who gets, him and Marco should duke it out.
1: I'm anti-violence.
2: No, but we're just watching them.
1: I'd watch.
2: Right, there you go.
1: If they voluntarily did it.
2: Well, I mean, you know, I'm going to make it seem like they did. Or fuck them.
1: Secret cash deal is the headline. Well, this is, I don't know if this is, I don't know this, it's Israel Hayom. I don't know the politics of this, site, this news site, but it sounds like they're not happy. Trump secretly approved Qatar-Iran cash deal. Diplomatic officials confirmed Washington secretly authorized Doha to transfer funds to Tehran in exchange for freedom of navigation in the Strait of Hormuz and immunity from attacks. We paid them off to open up the strait. Yeah.
2: Immunity from attacks.
1: Right.
2: We want immunity from attacks. Trump is like, oh, Iran, please, daddy, don't attack me anymore when I go through the strait. Please, please. What about all the oil from Venezuela? What about that, though?
1: Right. Well, no, he sold that and put the money in.
2: Into Barron's account or something?
1: Into an account in, where is it, Saudi or UAE or something like that?
2: Typical rapist move.
1: This was a deliberate and conscious course of action by the U.S. administration, which allowed its Navy to turn a blind eye to the arrangement in complete contradiction of its declared policy. Oh, they're not happy with this.
2: They don't like the deal.
1: This paper, but I don't know, you know, I don't know if this is a conservative.
2: Everybody always knows what we're saying. Sometimes I listen to these guys that they're like,
1: well, I know what they're saying.
2: Plainly fucking speak.
1: I know which side they're taking. I don't know what side they usually take. Do you know what I mean? Like, I don't know if.
2: How they lean.
1: I don't know if they're on, if it's BB's people and the people that agree with him that are pissed.
2: Yeah.
1: Or if it's more of the mainstream Israelis who, there's a lot of them that feel like we do here.
2: Well, go get your guy. Oh, you can't either.
1: Right.
2: Do you have anything in
1: Well, they are. This next election, he's sweating bullets because things ain't looking good for his government in this next election. He'll probably try to pull the bullshit of we're in the middle of a war. Yeah. Well, no, he can't now.
2: It's a problem.
1: He'll start something.
2: Yeah.
1: He'll false flag something.
2: The problem with having these, like our fucking loser forefather slave owner fucks that cobbled together this fucking constitution without a thought in their head about the future. They should have thought about, like, what if you have someone in office that doesn't, whose heart isn't in the right place? Because that's what it's for. Otherwise, it's toothless. The idea is that nobody would do anything as crazy as Donald Trump.
1: Well, but
2: feckless.
1: He's got a complicit Congress. That's the problem.
2: Right, right. Again, what if the shit hits the fan? There is no clause for what if the shit hits the fan. What are we supposed to do about it?
1: Because in America, vote them out of office.
2: Yeah, but that doesn't. That is right. But what about impeachment? Why is that toothless? So
1: it's not toothless.
2: It is.
1: It's not if you have people of decency and honor,
2: right,
1: but the Republican Party is just gone. See, as far as representatives. Yeah.
2: See, our government, hey, dumbass slave-owning fucking forefathers, our government's full of shitheads, absolute shitheads, and you gave us no recourse, honestly. Jeez.
1: Those are your headlines, everybody. Yay!
2: I get it, though, right? Here's why. Because they're writing, how did they write with, like, they found a goose, they pluck a feather out of the goose's wing, and then dip it in ink made of squid intestines, and then they wrote on parchment made from a buffalo, right? Is that about how it is?
1: I mean, well, they had paper by this time.
2: Good job, dickheads. You have paper. Wow. Slaves made that for you, probably. I mean, I'm just saying, I get why it's hard to add shit and rewrite stuff, right? That's a big pain because of the way you have to, but shitty job.
1: Stocks hit record high, though, today.
2: See, Trump loves it. See, this is the real victory. He didn't care about this fucking war. He's bored of it. He's like, please, Daddy, quit bombing me. Please, we'll give you money. That's what this is. I'm tired of this. I want to have the octagon and, you know, go back to raping and drinking Diet Coke all day.
1: Stocks rally on U.S.-Iran deal to reopen Hormuz. The Dow jumped 450 points to a record high. The S&P and NASDAQ soared after the U.S. and Iran reached a 60-day ceasefire deal.
2: Man, President Pfeiffer is going to be a reckoning with Wall Street. I don't know. Maybe I'll shut it the fuck down.
1: This would have been a good day options trade day.
2: Right. They don't even want to pay a capital gains, right? Not capital gains, but that they just paid, these rich assholes just paid something for each trade.
1: What?
2: It would help.
1: That's who talked about that? Was it Mamdani?
2: You have.
1: And well, yeah, but I think Mamdani has specifically talked about it too.
2: Mamdani.
1: A tiny, you know, like a tenth of a or hundredth of a cent tax.
2: That's it.
1: Per transaction. But they're doing hundreds of thousands of transactions a second. It's going to pile up. I mean, I agree. I think it should be a little bit more, but...
2: I would bury these fuckers.
1: But it is a tiny, tiny amount that they were proposing.
2: I would bury you Wall Street fuckers in taxes and regulations until you bitched and moaned and cried.
1: It's like trading places.
2: That's right.
1: Right? They were skimming under half cent or whatever it was. Dan Aykroyd figured it out, right?
2: Is Dan Aykroyd alive? He's alive, right? Hey, man, you should have won an Oscar for that scene where you're dressed up, where you're shit-faced. You dressed up as Santa Claus to sneak into your old job's
1: That's it.
2: Christmas
1: Absolutely.
2: Party. Dude, I have trouble eating salmon because of that. Because he went to the buffet at this Christmas party he snuck into dressed up as Santa. And he lifted a slab of salmon and put it in his Santa Claus outfit.
1: Right.
2: And then he was eating it through the beard. God, Dan Aykroyd, how could you do that, man? That makes me so
1: great movie.
2: Really great movie.
1: We
2: didn't learn anything from it, though.
1: No,
2: sorry, guys. We don't learn nothing.
1: We don't learn shit.
2: We don't learn shit. Everybody to the octagon. Beat the fuck out of each other. I saw so many people interviewed that was going to that event, and it's like, it's sad. In this country that stupid people vote, it is heartbreaking.
1: Well, what can you do?
2: I don't know. Something better than what we're doing. I don't know. I mean, but they're dumb as fuck, though. I mean, and they get a say. It's like, these stupid people should not get a say and should be happy that somebody's voting. Like, you're not even voting your own self-interest. You know, like when you do things in your own self-interest, like when you're outside and it's raining. And rather than looking up at the sky and opening your mouth and taking in water until you drown, maybe you open an umbrella or you go inside where it's not raining. But you're stupid. You might not do that. But you get to vote? Fuck off.
1: That Asimov quote?
2: What is that?
1: Isaac Asimov, you know, the prolific writer. Let me see if I can find it. I have it on my spreadsheet, in fact. For just such an occasion... There is a cult of ignorance in the United States, and there always has been. The strain of anti-intellectualism has been a constant thread winding its way through our political and cultural life, nurtured by the false notion that democracy means that my ignorance is just as good as your knowledge.
2: Oh my God, dig that motherfucker up and reanimate him. That's what I'm saying.
1: That's made me think of it.
2: Hey, MTV, rock the vote. Fuck you, man. Let's all get out there and vote, even if you're stupid. Isaac Asimov is a real author, right? He's a real author. He's not like these religious guys that write a book, right? So so we're not going to value his opinion? Send me that quote. I love that. Oh, that's beautiful. Yeah, too bad. There's a bunch of dumbasses, so gas is more expensive. We got rid of the nuclear weapons treaty. You know, that what was that treaty he got us at? The SALT treaty? Too bad. The Obama Iran deal
1: gone. Paris Accords.
2: Yeah, Paris Accords. Hey, fuck it, though. Everybody's equal. It's a democracy, even though we elect people based on a system from slavery, the Electoral College. We're going to pretend it's a democracy. But in the interest of pretending this bullshit government we have, lots of people die and starve. Wow. Happy birthday, America. What the fuck?
1: Happy birthday, America.
2: Shit, man. You fucking forefathers. All this time ironing these lacy, frilly shirts and your fucking tights and shit and your wigs. Spent all this time combing out your wigs. You never imagined in the Second Amendment that somebody would have something better than a musket. You dumb fucks. Shit. How long? We got to stop sucking the dick of the Constitution 24/7. I mean, it ain't that great. It fucking sucks, man. Not to be negative. God, it's irritating.
1: Not to be negative, but
2: let's have
1: to be negative.
2: Right. Let's like the Octagon. Is that coming down?
1: I don't know. I assume they would start that today, right?
2: I would start it today. I'd get some gasoline and start that shit today. I mean, it looks like Six Flags over Georgia. Like, if you don't know that's the Octagon, it looks like a roller coaster. The White House ain't nothing more than Dave and Buster's with a bunch of Nazis. It looks like Dave and Buster's. Why not bumper cars then? The bumper cars. Maybe it should be a water park. I want the White House to be converted to a water park. God, I'm sorry. I don't mean to Karen out today, but geez, this is impossible, these people.
1: We've got, I'm trying to see if there's any news saying that they started taking it down or not. Or
2: Leave it up. It should be up because that's who we are. We aren't the Kennedy Center. We're not. We're trash. We do not really value that. We don't value the arts and everything. We value Kid Rock.
1: I mean, a couple of weeks ago, he did say, you know, I should leave it up or something like that. But
2: you're going to.
1: I would assume that maybe they would. I guess, I don't know. Interesting.
2: Trump, a judge told you to. A judge.
4: Yeah, I'm feeling my diaper.
2: Doesn't Trump still have, like, is he stroking out? I thought he was having, TIA strokes?
1: Yeah, small mini strokes, possibly.
2: Okay. Why are there no news stories? God, every time Biden had a hangnail,
1: which will get him
2: CNN
1: first, the Alzheimer's or the...
2: Oh, man, that's funny. What's he, Alzheimer's? How would you know? What's he going to forget?
1: God. Did you see the video of him walking from the plane or helicopter, one of the two? But it was like a long walk to go talk to the press. And he's incapable of walking a straight line. He walks like he's playing... He's badly playing a drunk.
2: Yeah.
1: And he drifts and then he drifts back and then he kind of drifts back and then he finally ends up like at the where the press are. But they sped it up.
2: Yeah.
1: Because it takes a long time for him to make this walk. And it's ridiculous. And then of course they put the Benny Hill music behind it or whatever. doop doop doop doop doop doop doop doop doop doop doop doop doop doop with him walking. But then they had a doctor on who was saying, well, this is like dementia. This your brain also stops at times sending the right signals to your limbs. So that they frequently, dementia patients trying to walk a straight line frequently will drift one way or the other.
2: Yeah, I think dementia is sad. I really do. I think it's horrible. Dealing with that family member is a fucking nightmare. But in the context of Donald Trump, this is hilarious. I mean, that Nazi fuck has dementia. Oh my God. Hey, walk in a straight line, you fuck, because you made fun. He always makes fun of the way Biden went up the stairs and makes fun of the way Biden walks and shit. Where's the story on CNN about this? Where's the story at the Washington Post? Where's the coverage on this walking? Because Biden was wandering around at the D-Day celebrations that year. It's like, oh my God, it's like the world's ending.
1: It was after the NBA Finals. President Trump capped off a humiliating night at the NBA Finals by attracting attention with zigzagging walk.
2: He's doing it. I'm doing a weave.
1: He was booed. He fell asleep. He was taken to the airport by motorcade. Then Marine One, the presidential helicopter.
2: God.
1: Footage shot at JFK shows him gingerly descending the stairs of the chopper before embarking on an arcing walk toward the press pack. He immediately veers to the right before looping over to his left before finally swinging back to reach the group.
2: You know, writer of this description, okay, good job. But it's like, why don't you just look at a picture? Can we add a little bit more in there? Because what it looks like, it's like a blank. Because they describe the path really well, but not really like the nature of.
1: After he rolled out the red carpet, this isn't the first time this has happened. After he rolled out the red carpet for warmongering despot Vladimir Putin in Alaska last year, the president exhibited a similar gait that threw him from left to right. The wonky walk has been repeated several times since. He has also been caught on camera appearing to drag his right leg behind him.
2: Slow it down. Hold for laughs. That's good. Read that last part again. Oh, goddamn, Donald. Pick that leg up, bitch.
1: He has also been caught on camera appearing to drag his right leg behind him despite protestations of perfect health.
2: Oh, yeah. Yeah, you look healthy. I mean,
1: his wonky walk, bruised hands, skin issues, leg dragging, cankles, propensity to anger, and his freewheeling, often seemingly nonsensical rants don't paint a picture of perfect health.
2: No, no, but it's the descriptions. It's interesting. Everybody's very like, it seems like everybody tries to be very measured in the way they talk about his physicalities, except cankles. Is that the medical term for that? I don't do medicine.
1: I don't think that's.
2: Got a case of the cankles.
1: Yeah, I don't think your doctor says that, but
2: right. That's the one thing. Damn, Trump. That's the one thing they get you for. You know what I mean? Everybody will describe what you're going through the nicest way possible. They're gonna hit you with cankles. That's funny. You got to get bigger socks for that, or how's that work? Again, these are not funny things to make fun of with people, unless they're a rapist Nazi. Then hey. Right? Isn't that right, Jesus? You get a pass?
1: Open invite.
2: Open invite.
1: For Jesus
2: Cankles!
1: To call in.
2: President Cankles. Shit, man. And they're talking about how he's walking, but let's get into it. How many times did he shit himself on the way, you know, to the...
1: Gross.
2: No, I mean, Shelby, can you get the off the CBO? Was it the accounting offices, the GAO, general accounting?
1: Yeah.
2: I want to know how much taxpayers spend on Pampers every fucking year. We should know that. I want to know.
1: Somebody defaced Trump's star on the Hollywood Walk of Fame again.
2: Thank you for your service.
1: With stickers of Trump and Epstein. Traitor pedophile written in Sharpie.
2: Yes.
1: And multiple stickers all over the pavement.
2: That I love. That's good. Good work.
1: War criminal, narco terrorist.
2: Yes, absolutely.
1: Pedophile.
2: There you go.
1: War, not healthcare, he says.
2: You know, I want
1: bomb
2: this.
1: Schools and hospitals, him and Bibi.
2: Take Chuck Schumer's job. I love it. That's good. Why does Trump have a star on the Walk of Fame? I mean, that makes
1: because
2: me want to just get rid of them all. I don't understand.
1: The Apprentice.
2: What?
1: Well, what else?
2: Shit, man.
1: Home Alone 2?
2: I mean,
1: his star turn in Home Alone 2?
2: I tell you what. Get me the executive order pad, Shelby. Yo, get rid of Trump's star. Burn that shit off.
1: They've had to replace it multiple times. Keeps getting sledgehammered and shit.
2: I don't want it replaced. I want it broken up and leave it alone. Leave the shattered pieces all right there. That's all. Executive order, get rid of that one. Right? We're trying to get past this shit.
1: Well, it's
2: Hollywood Walk of Fame.
1: It's up to the Hollywood Walk Foundation.
2: Imagine E. Jean Carroll and you're walking down the street and you have to look at this fuck star. Your fucking rapist star right there. Fuck that, man.
1: Did you see the algae in the reflecting pool already?
2: No. Yeah. The Powerade's souring or something.
1: Everyone's laughing at it, and they're trying to claim that it's like, well, you know, there's algae in the pipes after you clean it, and it's, you know, it's gonna be gone soon.
2: Hey,
1: they're claiming
2: algae in the pipes. What was it? What was wrong with it before? There was trash.
1: Trump thought it was not blue enough.
2: God,
1: it didn't look, you know, like some Mar-a-Lago pool with a bunch of inflated titties floating around in it.
2: Throw some urinal cakes in that. I don't give a fuck about that meditation pond. I don't give a fuck. I mean, it's why there's. I'm trying to understand something. God, if I was, I wouldn't put up with that answer. When I clean the pipes, there's algae in them. After I clean the pipes, there's algae in the pipes that I just fucking clean. Is that right? That's what that guy said?
1: Yeah.
2: If I'm Donald Trump, I'm like, I don't give a fuck about that explanation. You make that look like Powerade, you're fired, right? God damn. The algae in the pipes. Fuck you, man. Figure it out.
1: What's this? Holy smokes. Why is Trump holding hands with France's first lady, Brigitte Macron?
2: Oh, no.
1: Did he just need help walking down, or did he think for a minute it was Melania? Something is terribly off with Trump.
2: You know what? Somebody, I don't know Macron's wife, but please apologize to her that Trump would think that was Melania. I mean, that's, nobody should think you're Melania. Jeez. Remember when he held the what's-her-face's hand and walked down the colonnade? Theresa May, the lettuce.
1: Oh, yeah.
2: Yeah.
1: She talked about that being horrifying.
2: Yeah.
1: She didn't know what to do. She didn't know how to react.
2: French FLOTUS, go get some therapy right now. You need it.
1: React the way Angela Merkel did when George W. tried to give her a back rub.
2: Oh, my God.
1: You're like, what the fuck are you doing?
2: Are your little hands? It must be. Well, his hands are swollen. It's like holding on to somebody's fingers made of balloons, like little balloons. But didn't Theresa May that his little paws fit like in the palm of her hand?
1: I thought a small child had walked up and grabbed my hand.
2: And it felt like that when I was talking to him.
1: Except it was clammy.
2: God, that's so gross.
1: Hey, smelled like feces.
2: Yeah. Hey, Miss Macron, I'm sorry you had to go through that. I can't imagine.
1: I wonder if they had to help him.
2: To?
1: Help him walk.
2: Why? Wait a second. If that's the case.
1: I don't think Melania's there, so he's.
2: Fuck you, French FLOTUS. You could have just pulled your hand away and saved the whole planet. But no, let me help him down the stairs. Thanks. Thank you. I'm not saying push him down the stairs. That would be wrong. Help, not helping. That's your choice. You chose that. So, oh, man, I'm pissed.
1: This says, what the fuck? Donald Trump seems to lack strength in his right arm today to do his signature pulling handshake with Emmanuel Macron. He also looks grumpy as hell. What's going on?
2: Hey, what's going on? I don't know.
1: I don't know. People reporting from France that Trump looks like shit.
2: Yeah, well, shit. He looks horrible. And I don't understand why they... How are they applying the foundation to his face, especially under his eye bags, under his eyes that are barely, his eyes, God, man, are barely open. Why? Is that because he's healthy? Like his eyes are swollen shut. Is that a sign of I have all the right vitamins in me?
1: I'm zooming in on the screen of a handshake with Macron, and his hand looks like it's. Like it's not gripping at all.
2: His eyes are shut.
1: Well, yeah, he might be
2: blind. God, Macron, that's gross, man. You don't touch that guy, dude. You're going to get something. You get a case of the yeesh.
1: It says Trump meeting with Macron, losing his voice. Talking about UFC.
2: Damn it. Have a glass of water.
5: Merci beaucoup.
6: So I want to congratulate the president last night. Cyril Gane won the fight against a great fighter, supposed to be unbeatable. And that was it. Cyril is from France. Did you watch the fight?
5: Yeah. That Not in direct, But I saw it this morning.
6: That was a great fight. It was a great evening at the White House.
5: I was very proud.
2: Yeah, man, I
1: did not see it direct, but this morning.
2: God, we suck so bad. This guy, what is wrong with his voice? Donald, have a glass of water before you do a fucking interview. It's so gross. Your voice sounds disgusting, right? God, how embarrassing for us. So, I'm embarrassed, man. This white supremacist that can barely stand up on his own is just rope-a-dope in America. Holy fuck. Hey, French people, would you put up with this for 5 fucking seconds? Would they? No.
1: Oh, she's helping him. I'm watching him holding hands with Brigitte Macron. She helped him down the stairs.
2: You know
1: there
2: what?
1: There were 2 steps.
2: Yeah.
1: 2 steps down. And you can see her. He grabs her hand. He's talking to her. Macron's down the step already. And then he starts walking and he's holding her hand as he drags her down the stairs with him.
2: Oh, my God.
1: Like, so he's obviously making her help him walk.
2: Listen,
1: I mean, that's what it appears to me.
2: Listen, I just want to say heads of states and your significant others and anybody else that might be on some sort of stairs with Donald Trump. Listen to me. There's no law in the universe that says I have to help this rapist down the stairs. If he's going to fall down the stairs, that's on him. That's on gravity, right? You don't have to help him. And why would you help him? I'm serious. I mean, what would you help Hitler down the stairs? God damn it, guys. Shit. I hope that's not true. FLOTUS of France. I really do. How disappointing. Melania didn't even want to do it, right? She probably didn't want to do it. Don't touch me.
1: So, also in the news today, thanks for buying shit through the Amazon link, crabdiving.com/Amazon.
2: Yay.
1: Use that link every time we go to buy shit, we get a little wee commish, and it does not cost you fuck all.
2: You know, let me ask you, if J.D. Vance was on stairs with Donald Trump, and nobody else was there, wouldn't he? Don't you think he'd go behind him, just pushing down the stairs and take his job? Be like a showgirls movie.
1: Well, if he keeps saying shit out loud, like, you know, they don't know about it, but we took all the soil. We've got all the soil we took. And then was it one of the toadies, Besant, or somebody came out and was like, oh, well, it's not, you know, I don't know. It's not really what's going on. But
2: you're horrible. Scott Besant, you are fucking horrible, dude. You're the first one going to jail. Maybe second or third, but first one. You're up there.
1: There's plenty of jails. There's plenty of courts. They can all go at the same time.
2: Hey, Howard, thanks for your explanation of you being at the Epstein Island, saying you're there with your kids. That's
1: although,
2: good.
1: Did you see there was good news from the SCOTUS?
2: SCOTUS! Yes?
1: That there was a 9-0 decision.
2: Okay.
1: That basically kind of put a shank in this judge shopping bullshit that Trump does.
2: Yes.
1: Where they get an indictment for James Comey in Florida.
2: Oh, yes, yes.
1: From one of his buddies that's
2: right.
1: A judge. And a, you know, some handpicked local biased grand jury to actually pull an indictment.
2: Isn't that the secret documents case sort of in that neighborhood of?
1: Kind of same thing, yeah. But that was actually in Florida where the documents.
2: Yeah, but the
1: crime was committed.
2: Yeah, but the judge was this corrupt fucking judge that did whatever Trump wanted, right? What was her name? She was a Trump appointee, but she was evil and corrupt. She, that's what, the prosecutor said about, or the special prosecutor said about her. And that's why he got off the case, right?
1: Right.
2: You know. He's only nuclear secrets. Can he get in trouble for stealing nuclear secrets in this country? My God. Why did she help him down the fucking stairs? Oh, my God.
1: I can't find the story about it. But that was kind of the decision.
2: Yeah.
1: Basically.
2: Thank you, SCOTUS. Thank you.
1: Let me see if I can find it.
2: Can you imagine? It's like if you were hanging out with...
1: talking out of my ass.
2: Oh, no, no. If you were hanging out with, say, Scalia and Thomas, and you're like, and you saw one of them needed help down the stairs, I mean, I guess it's like your humanity would hold out your hand, but then your humanity could also say, don't hold out your hand. Keep it in your pocket. Let's see what happens. That's tough, man. That's a tough moral thing. It's, I don't know. You would have been a hero, Miss Macron. You would have been a fucking, you know what I mean? To a lot of people. Right. I'm not saying that'd be good, but I'm just saying you could, some people might find that heroic.
1: Private suits, no. Can transgender serve in the military?
2: Yeah.
1: Court unanimously sides with defendant in criminal venue despite dispute over where a crime occurs. So it was 9-0, and it basically means that you can't do that kind of thing. Like if there's crimes committed in Washington,
2: yes,
1: you can't get some lunatic in Texas judge to indict somebody
2: for a
1: crime that was committed in Texas. So 9-0.
2: Good job, SCOTUS. Give it up for SCOTUS, everybody. Clap for that. Bad job with the immunity, but good job on that.
1: Yeah, I think that's going to come back to bite us all, that immunity shit.
2: Oh, of course. I mean, because lots of innocent people are like, oh, can I get blanket immunity for my gross-ass, trash-ass fucking family? Does that include in-laws? Does that include Laura?
1: Well, you know he's going to pardon everybody anyway, like Biden did.
2: Right. Yeah. We got to fix that one, too. That one's got to be fixed.
1: Which means, you know, got to start going after him for state charges of some sort.
2: That's crazy. That's crazy that some fucking president can just pardon people. I mean, Trump abused the pardon power, right? He's
1: selling it.
2: He's selling
1: it. They're having hearings about that.
2: He needs to go to jail for that, right? That's what Rob Blagojevich went to jail for, selling a Senate seat, right?
1: Offering.
2: Until he was on Apprentice, until Trump pardoned him or commuted his sentence or something. My God. Hey, these laws, let's just be honest, okay? Let's say the Department of Justice is for poor people, not for rich people. It's just for us. Thank you for that.
1: Let's see. We've got, what is this? Why isn't this working?
2: It's like weird if you think about history and all the people in Hitler's life before the Nazi party took power and stuff, all the people that might have helped him down the stairs, might say, hey, watch out, there's a car coming, don't cross now. Or, hey, watch out, that thing's falling, get out of the way, Adolf. What if they hadn't said that? Gotta be careful who you're helping these days. They might grow up to be Pol Pot or Stalin or some shit. God, you're helping Trump down the stairs? Think of all the other people on the planet that needed help down the stairs and they didn't have the help. They had to struggle down the stairs. Not Donald. Float us from France to the fucking rescue, I guess. Thanks.
1: It looked like he almost wanted Macron on the other side of him.
2: Yeah.
1: And Macron kind of walked away.
2: We had so many opportunities not to have this guy as president. I mean, you know, the American people could have done the right thing and voted for Hillary, you know, or the, Merrick Garland could have got off his fucking ass and got him in jail or something like that. So many missed opportunities. And then Melania could have just... That guy in Butler, not, you know, God, man.
7: I'm literally switching sides. Not like that. I'm switching sides. I'm going to join them. I can't take it anymore. I just can't take. I saw Jake Shields today. Dude, it's like, now I know how black people feel. Now I know how Thomas Sowell must feel.
2: Wait,
7: the same species as George Floyd.
2: Oh, God.
1: We played this before.
2: Oh, did we?
1: Yeah.
2: Right. This is Nazi empathy, right? This is how Nazis have empathy, I guess.
7: Observe, if what you say is true, you know, maybe it's time to just, if you can't beat him, join. Who's going to beat him then? Well, our ragtag team of UFC fighters, female comedians, fake professional gamblers, dude, if they're masters of the universe, if they have remote viewing and they control the storm on Saturn and they control global finance and all, who's going to beat them? Jake Shields and Dan Bilzerian? Dumb and Dumber? Tweedledee and Tweedledum? If that's what we're working with, dude, I'm signing up with the Empire.

0: like Trump, yeah.
1: No, you don't.
0: I feel like a supermodel, except times 10.
1: Yeah, that takes 10 shits and a diaper every day. Lots of supermodels do that. That's right. He said, I feel like a supermodel times 10. What a stupid shitbag. Right.
0: Do I have to find that one?
1: Is it true they have an electronic bull in Congress now? I mean, God. Fucking punching machine.
2: I feel like a supermodel, except like times 10.
1: You stupid shitbag. This guy partied throughout the 80s, did all the cocaine, never OD'd, not once. God.
3: Is your gay God going to come and save you?
1: I don't know. Is Jesus, are you gay?
0: Rick Wiles, everybody.
1: Hey, Rick. Jesus, are you gay? I don't care. You're probably not anything, though, right? Is Jesus into that? I mean, does he date? Or is he
0: Jesus is 100% straight, Ryan.
1: Really? You must date or do something social because
0: he was pounding the shit out of Mary Magdalene.
1: Right. Well, you're sure as shit not engaged in your work, though, right? I mean, you're very... when's he been in the office last? Is he checking his emails even? Fucking people are praying all the time, dude.
0: Does he need email?
1: Yeah, oh, that's another... Yeah, I don't know. Do you have Wi-Fi up there? Do you need it?
0: Does he need an assistant? I mean, he's all powerful, right?
1: Yeah, that's the thing, guys. You're all powerful. You don't want to delegate.
0: He went back up into heaven, is he still his own son? How fucked up is this?
1: Yeah. Listen, you got to delegate. Right, you're still your own
0: Mary
1: son.
0: Mary dies, she gets assumed up into heaven.
1: You don't even have a flowchart response.
0: She didn't. Her body did not decay. It's called the assumption, right? Do you guys have that too?
1: I don't know. I don't think so.
0: Or is that a Catholic thing?
1: You know... I don't know. Assumption?
0: Yeah, it's when her body, when she died, people witnessed her in a ball of light ascend up into the heavens.
1: I never heard of that. That sounds fun. Is that true, Jesus? You got to get a workflow going, dude. It's like, let's say somebody sends a prayer, it's text or email, they message you, they DM you. You're like, I need help. I'm having my appendix taken out. Pray for me, okay? Where does that prayer go? Like, what's the workflow? Does it go?
0: Oh, it is Catholic.
1: Oh, is it?
0: The Assumption of Mary is a Catholic dogma that Mary, at the end of her earthly life, was taken body and soul into heaven, defined by Pope Pius XII. Oh, on 1 November 1950, in his Apostolic Constitution, oh my gosh, Munificentissimus Deus. Munificentissimus Deus.
1: Listen, Catholics, take your Mr. Mistopheles bullshit and fuck off.
0: I mean,
1: God.
0: Deus is God. Munificent, it means, does that mean like magnificent, super magnificent God?
1: I don't know.
0: Most generous.
1: Oh, okay. Why not just say that? You don't want people to actually sit and think about what you're trying to bullshit them with, right? You don't want them to think about what assumption would mean.
0: It leaves open the question of whether Mary died or whether she was raised to eternal life without bodily death.
1: Well, the cops aren't going to solve it. I don't know about that. Send it to the murder podcasters. They'll figure it out.
0: The Lutherans have something. Falling asleep of the Mother of God.
1: Good Lord. Jeez, come on.
0: The Feast of St. Mary.
1: Yeah. Tax exempt. Go ahead. Enjoy your not paying property taxes. That's what this bullshit's about. Oh, man. It sounds like a Terry Gilliam movie, all this shit. It's weird. Catholics, you guys don't have the right to make fun of fucking any religion. Not one.
0: The Apostolic Constitution, Munificentissimus Deus, mentions several holy fathers, theologians, and doctors of the church who held the Assumption of Mary. Among them are Adrian I, Sergius I, Leo IV, John of Damascus, Amadeus of Lausanne.
1: I love Amadeus.
0: Modestus of Jerusalem. Anthony of Padua. Albertus Magnus.
1: Oh, come on.
0: Thomas Aquinas, we know him. A Bonaventure. Ooh, one name like Cher.
1: That's the name of a minivan, too.
0: Bernardino of Siena.
1: Okay.
0: Robert Bellarmine.
1: Hi, Robert.
0: Francis de Sales. Oh, he's a saint because there's a high school in my old neighborhood named after him.
1: Woo!
0: Peter Canisius.
1: Yeah.
0: Francisco Suarez. How'd he get in there?
1: Rico Suave? Rico Suave available?

0: These are all the experts that are like, yeah, Mary was totally, totally assumed up into heaven.
1: Yeah. What about anybody else? That's it.
0: I know we're doing Faithless Friday here, but
1: well, it's all Faithless Friday. It's so stupid.
0: I really didn't know that if that was just a if that was a proprietary Catholic thing, or if you guys were into that too.
1: No, it's not like that. You guys are
0: Catholics
1: just,
0: are way into Mary,
1: dude. The Catholics have no business making fun of anybody's faith or criticizing.
0: Oh, I concur.
1: Because it's like I can get a cookie, put it in a jar, and all of a sudden it's Jesus's ball sack. I mean, that's some amazing technology. God.
0: I've got a great story, but let's do this one first.
1: Oh, shit.
0: This is the New York Times has a big
1: failing
0: story.
1: Oh, okay. It's about Trump's health, of course.
0: About a, I guess, is this a leaked memo or something?
1: Leaked from my type.
0: But it's about how Trump wanted to suspend habeas corpus.
1: Impeaching.
0: Last spring, Will Scharf, arch-conservative lawyer serving as the White House staff secretary, wrote a secret memo to the chief of staff that reflected growing unease in the West Wing about one of the extreme measures being weighed by none other than Stephen Miller.
1: So these people were notified of someone doing something unconstitutional and didn't do anything about it?
0: No, this is what they're writing about. Oh, okay. They don't like this.
1: Yeah.
0: The powerful advisor driving Trump's deportation campaign, dated April 29, 2025, and stamped confidential. The memo was carefully and lawyerly, but amounted to a warning against end-running the rule of law. The subject line read, "The writ of habeas corpus." Habeas corpus, a centuries-old right to force the government to justify before a judge why it has locked a person up.
1: They're not doing that all
0: over
1: the
0: place. Is enshrined in Article 1 of the Constitution.
1: Woo!
0: The memo by this guy Scharf, in its unassuming way, was a blinking red warning light. The second Trump White House was deliberating an explosive new claim of presidential power, the suspension of habeas rights for unauthorized immigrants.
1: Right, and if you're on this soil, habeas corpus covers you, right? If you're a human being. So he's violating habeas corpus. Hey, founding fathers, what do we do about that? Because that's a big one, right? He should go to jail for that.
0: Well, it's Miller.
1: Right, but Trump does it. It's all, you know.
0: The suspension of habeas corpus has occurred just a handful of times in U.S. history, always under the most dire circumstances of war or invasion, yet to a greater degree than previously known. Administration officials, encouraged by Trump, actively weighed taking that step in the early months of his second term, this time to accelerate the mass deportation of immigrants in the country illegally.
1: They should all go to jail. Anybody that read that memo, had their fingers on that fucking memo, should rot in Guantanamo.
0: Trump and some members of his team wanted to test how far the emboldened president's authority could be pushed.
1: You want to test that shit, motherfucker? You want to test habeas corpus? Well, let's test it up when it's your turn. Let's test that shit.
0: Setting off previously unreported internal struggles over where the limits should be.
1: Meaning they wanted to, each person wanted to go farther than the next, right? Let's test it. That means that the government doesn't have to tell you why they're locking you up?
0: Right.
1: That's disappearing people.
0: The man, this guy Scharf that wrote this, who's a hardline right winger, said that that this was going too far.
1: Of course.
0: Yeah.
1: Duh. Of course. But that's happening though, right? That's happening with these people being detained by ICE. They don't give them a reason. They don't get to go in front of a judge and make their case. They're just in these camps, these concentration camps. Right? I mean, yeah. So this is happening over and over and over again. So I would say to a lot of people that are on this in this country, habeas corpus is already bullshit. It doesn't exist for them.
0: The Constitution, Scharf wrote in his memo to Susie Wiles, White House Chief of Staff, permits suspension of habeas corpus only in cases of rebellion or invasion. courts have uniformly held that only Congress can do it.
1: Right. Oh, my God. So that means that a lot of people in the White House need to be locked the fuck up.
0: Even when Congress has explicitly suspended habeas corpus rights, the Supreme Court held that some alternative process must be provided to the defendants with procedural safeguards akin to habeas corpus.
1: I can tell you that's not happening.
0: It prevents, in effect, governmental actors from detaining, imprisoning, or executing individuals arbitrarily.
1: Right. They're disappearing people. That's don't disappear people, because that's what they do in Syria, and that's what they do in Iran, and that's they do in Russia. And that is what they do in this shitty fucking country. Happy 4th of July,
0: how
1: everybody.
0: How far do you think the step would be from undocumented immigrants to naturalized citizens, and then from naturalized citizens to birthright citizens? Because you're liberal. You're a commie.
1: Right.
0: You listen to Crab Diving.
1: Absolutely.
0: You're on Crab Diving.
1: You're on a list. In fact, that was the point of DOGE. It wasn't waste, fraud, and abuse. They wanted all that information that's siloed in all those different departments, because they want to build dossiers against people and then not use the habeas corpus, you know, disappear those motherfuckers. Shit, man. I mean, God, hey, you right-wing nut jobs are lucky that our side does not see the Matrix and doesn't understand that you can't fight people. Like, you guys are untethered by rules, but our hands are tied behind our back with these bullshit rules. We can't fight you the way you're fighting us. And that, it's,
0: I mean, which is why he uses the word invasion all the time, too. Article 1, Section 9, Clause 2, Constitution. The privilege of the writ of habeas corpus shall not be suspended unless when in cases of rebellion or invasion, the public safety may require it. So that's why that's absolutely why they all started using the word invasion.
1: Yeah.
0: All these migrants are invading us. It's an invasion, actually. It's an invasion. It's an invasion.
1: You know, this is going to sound, you know, narcissistic and all the bad stuff, but I'm going to say it. I could have wrote a better document than that fucking Constitution. I mean, anybody could write. It's all pie in the sky shit. Everybody, it's not difficult shit. Yeah, you should see a judge, plead your case before you lock the fuck up and charge and all that shit. Of course, duh. And all you guys did in your flouncy shirts and your powdered wigs and say all this stuff should happen. There's nothing in there that says, but what if they don't do that? What do we do to fix it? You don't have anything. Anybody could have written that drivel. Anyone. Because you're not saying how to make it work.
0: After CNN reported Trump's cabinet remarks referred to the possible suspension of habeas corpus, and he was personally involved in the discussion, Stephen Miller responded to questions from reporters outside the West Wing. The Constitution is clear, and that, of course, is the supreme law of the land, that the privilege of the writ of habeas corpus can be suspended in a time of invasion. So it's an option we are actively looking at.
1: Yeah, so's my DOJ. We're looking at that too, Stephen. We might have to lock you up, and I'll figure out why later. How do you like that shit?
0: When asked about the reports later, Trump appeared to acknowledge that suspending habeas corpus had been discussed, but suggested the idea was not being seriously pursued. If you're going to do that, that's a big one. You wouldn't do that for a particular person.
1: You don't even know.
0: He was talking about Kilmar Garcia.
1: Right, right. Well, Donald, you don't know anything. You just look down at your diaper. It's like, how could I do this? How could I let this fall out of me? Fuck you, man. I this is huge, right? I mean, this is like, is this an emperor has no clothes? Is that our constitution? Because when the shit hits the fan, there's nothing to help us. They are taking away people's right to plead their case to a judge before they get locked up. And that's not happening with all these people that ICE is taking in, right?
0: Right, right, right.
1: That's happening. We are in it. We are in it. People are getting disappeared. We're sleepwalking through this shit.
0: This next story.
1: I mean, if I locked you in a room for 2 hours and gave you nothing but a legal pad and a pen, and I said, hey, Pat, write a more effective constitution than those dumb fucking slave owners did. Boy, I bet you turned something in. That'd be great. Oh, fuck off. It'd be great. These guys, John Adams, suck a dick, dude. What the fuck? Good job.
0: Trump is mad at George Conway.
1: Oh, Kellyanne's.
0: He's running for Congress.
1: Okay.
0: And they ran a political ad.
1: Yes.
0: And Trump is losing his mind.
2: Hi, Donald. It's me, George Conway. I cost you $88 million, and I've only just gotten started. I know you like putting your name on everything, from your plane to the Kennedy Center. Sorry about that. But the only thing your name is going to be left on when I'm done with you is the orange jumpsuit you're going to have to wear in prison. And you see that building back there? That's where we're going to hold your third and final impeachment trial. The one that's going to put you away for good. And I'm going to enjoy every minute of that. We've got a lot of serious problems in this country, including and especially the price of gas, which is hitting $6 a gallon in some places. And that's all because of you, Donald Trump. But we can't fix those problems until we impeach you and convict you.
1: Yes.
2: And that's why I'm running for Congress. And you are going to regret that. No.
1: Wow. See, that's what's up. That's not a joyful warrior, right?
0: Yeah.
1: That guy's pissed. See, Democrats, that's good. I like that. You better win, motherfucker, or I'll take it all back, George. You better bring in a W or else.
0: White House is fuming, allegedly. In a statement to Fox News Digital, the White House claimed Conway is suffering from Trump derangement syndrome.
1: Oh, hell yeah.
0: Lightweight George Conway is a stupid person's idea of a smart person. His severe and debilitating disease known as Trump derangement syndrome has melted his brain and made him crazy in the head.
1: Yeah, cameraman, person, TV. Is this the truth? Social by Trump, or who's saying this?
0: What?
1: Is that a truth social reply to his? Who's saying he's a stupid?
0: That is some White House toady.
1: Oh, that's not Donald. That's somebody that works for him. Oh, listen to this bitch. Shit.
0: His reference when Conway said, hi, Donald, it's me, George Conway. I cost you $88 million. He was one of the attorneys.
1: Oh.
0: Or he helped her get her attorney.
1: Right.
0: E. Jean Carroll.
1: Right. God, man. George, that is a good fucking ad. I wish more Democrats sounded like that. I don't give a fuck about what you know, he didn't spend all this time saying, oh, I want to fix the woads and make education, infrastructure, blah, blah, blah, bullshit. Go slay that dragon. That's all that matters.
0: Where is he running? New York.
1: Okay. I hope you win. Better.
0: I'm assuming he's running in a primary.
1: Yeah. I love the strings in that too, man. I love it. More strings, less Nazis.
0: Oh, Manhattan.
1: Okay. Shit.
0: Former Republican, never Trumper, George Conway filed to run for Congress as a Democrat. 12th District, reliably blue Manhattan seat currently held by outgoing veteran Nadler, Jerry Nadler.
1: Nadler.
0: He used to be married to Kellyanne Conway. We know that.
1: Oh, my God. What's up with her daughter? She's still turning in those TikTok videos.
0: He will face a field heavy with declared contenders,
1: ugh,
0: including Jack Schlossberg, the grandson of former President John F. Kennedy.
1: Oh, not another fucking Kennedy, please, God.
0: And Cameron Caskey, a leading organizer with March for Our Lives, also running New York State Assembly members Alex Boras and Micah Lasher, as well as City Council member Eric Botcher.
1: Hey, Democrats.
0: It's a big primary.
1: Yeah, what a waste. How stupid. We all have to get it together and figure out. Just get in a room. I don't care how. Go in the octagon. Figure out who runs, because these primaries do us no favors. You spend time tearing each other down, then you get to the general and you get fucked. Really.
0: He's crazy in the head. Crazy in the head.
1: Why did George marry Kellyanne Conway? Were they in love at some point, or
0: work? Allegedly.
1: I can't imagine that.
0: I think the daughter's on Team Dad these days. I think. Yeah. I think she doesn't like her mother very much.
1: George, look at me honestly. Did you love her? You couldn't have. Come on, Kellyanne Conway. Come on.
0: The J.D. Vance admits his childless cat lady's comment was boneheaded.
1: Shut up, bitch. You fucking idiot. President of fucking Ireland shows up. You got your cloverleaf Lucky Charm socks. God, I'm so... We are trash. You got the Lucky Charm socks. We got the We got the fucking octagon out there. I mean, when you look at a picture of the White House, you can't even cover up the white trash. Just put a water slide. Make it a water park. I don't know. Make it. Put a ball pit out front. Make it a Chuck E. Cheese.
0: Mark Levin wants all the details on this Iran deal.
1: It's two pages, dickhead. It's 16 bullet points. You got the details. It's right in front of you.
0: Levin, a close Trump ally, sounded skeptical of the Rush deal, writing, "I've asked for days, why can't we, the people, see the damn MOU, not through people briefed by an anonymous person? Honestly, I've never seen anything like this. If it is a great outcome for peace, then release it."
1: It's not. It's an MOU. It's, you can see, no one's trying to, you can't spin it, right? It's 16 bullet points. Shelby could read that fucking thing. No offense, Shelby.
0: In a period of 2 months, Israel's gone from a great ally and partner in a war fighting by our side against a horrible enemy that has killed thousands of our people, killed tens of thousands of their own people, and was a dire nuclear threat intent on attacking us, to Israel PM Netanyahu being a difficult person who should be thanking us for saving his country from Iran and should get our permission if he wants to defend his people from Hezbollah and Iran and stand down when his country is attacked. So Trump is losing Mark Levin. This deal.
1: Mark Levin sides with Netanyahu?
0: Oh, yeah.
1: Okay. You siding with the war criminal? Defending yourself? How is defending yourself bombing Palestinians waiting in line for food or shooting them or something? Starving them? Is he on the radio? Is he a fucking podcaster like us? I mean, what does he do? Mark Levin, I always forget.
0: Yeah, he's just a pundit.
1: Why didn't you make it into the cabinet? You know?
0: The Fox's chief foreign correspondent reported the memorandum of understanding with Iran is expected to be released in the next 24 to 48 hours. Oh, it's the next 2 weeks.
1: This is a lie again.
0: According to senior U.S. officials, it was electronically signed by Trump.
1: E-signed?
0: It was e-signed by Trump, Vance, and Iranian parliament speaker.
1: Hello?
0: Ghalibaf.
1: Hey, you guys got us over the barrel, right? This is, be honest, Ghalibaf, this is Trump saying, please, Daddy, don't bomb us anymore. Here's billions of dollars. Please, please, please.
0: Oh, yeah.
1: Ghalibaf.
0: We're going to get killed in the midterms.
1: Shit, you're going to get killed in that
0: Then they're going to impeach me.
1: Man. Keep that octagon up.
0: Look. George Conway's going to impeach me.
1: You know what? Hey, George, I love the tone of your campaign ad. This is the kind of tone I want whoever runs for president the next time. Say, we're going to keep the octagon up. We're going to turn it into a cage. And that's where Donald's going to be, right there, just in a diaper, sitting there. This we all remember.
0: Dana White is denouncing the guy who called Michelle Obama a man.
1: Well, shut up. Of course, you should denounce it. But you don't. You love it. You probably share those memes. Fuck off. You went to the RNC. I saw you, bootlicker. You don't think, oh, please, the guy that runs the UFC hasn't shared memes of Michelle Obama having a penis? Shut the fuck up. I don't believe your apology.
0: We've got Laura Loomer's pissed that Trump was buddying up with Zuckerberg at the UFC thing.
1: You jealous? You jealous of the Zuck? God.
0: Sunday night, Loomer tweeted a Getty Images photo showing Zuckerberg greeting Trump and First Lady Melania. Oh, Melania was at the event.
1: Yes.
0: Loomer made it clear she didn't approve the interaction, saying, "I was hoping Zuckerberg would be in prison by now. That's what I voted for. Stolen election. I never forgot."
1: Why is it his fault? Actually, Facebook helped him.
0: Actually, yeah, it is Facebook his fault that we got Trump.
1: Took Russian rubles, right? Rubles?
0: Yeah.
1: Took Russian rubles.
0: Literally.
1: Literally took Russian rubles to run campaign ads for Donald Trump and gave Cambridge Analytica a bunch of fucking bullshit. Is that right, sort of?
0: Yeah, yeah.
1: Whatever. Mueller report, blah, blah, blah.
0: Loomer was referring to the conspiracy theory that Zuckerberg stole the 2020 election from Trump. The theory was based on the fact that Zuckerberg provided over $400 million in private funding for polling accommodations related to the COVID-19 pandemic. A study led by UCLA concluded that Zuckerberg's funding had little impact on voter turnout.
1: Yeah, and that's not the thing, Laura. I know it's a long time ago, but go back to the Mueller report. Go back to Russia influencing our elections, and they used Facebook for that. Does that bother you?
3: He should be in prison by now.
1: Shut up, Laura Loomer. I thought her and Trump were going to work out. You know, I thought he would leave Melania and she would be the new FLOTUS. What happened? That'd be great.
0: Gross.
1: Shit.
0: Yeah. So UFC fighter Josh Hokit, H-O-K-I-T.
1: Yes. You had to perform. You performed for the king.
0: Got a huge wave of backlash after he called former First Lady Michelle Obama a man following his match at Trump's White House fight night.
1: Fuck you, Nazi bitch. You took the king's money. You performed for Donald Trump. How sad. You performed for the Nazi.
0: He won, the asshole won by knockout in the second round during his post-fight interview with...
1: Joe Rogan!
0: Joe Rogan!
1: Fuck you, Nazi! Rogan's a Nazi!
0: Hokit randomly blurted out, Michelle Obama's a man!
1: You know...
0: The crowd around him cheered, Rogan smiled.
1: There you go, Nazi!
0: The 28-year-old said, am I right, America?
1: There you go, Nazi! Go back to the mothership! Go play with your little Tony Hinchcliffe friends! Go suck each other's dick! Take your fucking steroids, you little Nazi! Fuck you! God, man, this Octagon shit. I mean,
0: Dana White's denouncing him, though.
1: Fuck you, Dana. Go fuck yourself. You took the money, too. You brought that thing to the White House. He performed for the king. How dare you? Traitor.
0: Trump says he paid for everything.
1: Lies. Lies, Donald. You did not.
0: No, he says Dana paid for
1: everything. Dana paid for everything.
0: Yeah.
1: Oh, did you, Dana?
0: And Dana, I saw an interview with him. He said he paid for the Octagon. Definitely.
1: Let me tell you something. If it's I can't even tell you how I'd weaponize that IRS. I'd audit you every fucking chance I got for you perform for the king. Shame. Shame. No habeas corpus for you.
0: Shame. All right, let's get to this story. This is a very important story.
1: Okay. Is it about the snakes that are just coming to get us? Ain't shit we can do about it?
0: No,
1: I'm giving up.
0: Put
1: Merrick Garland in charge of the snake outbreak that's coming. We'll all die.
0: This is... Wait a second. I gotta use it.
1: Never a follow-up on that story. It would seem like it would be a bipartisan thing. Everybody would be concerned. Oh, we're all going to get more snake encounters. Nobody gives a fuck.
0: This is the Daily Mail.
1: Hello.
0: So, of course, the headline is a paragraph.
1: Yeah.
0: Inside secret revenge plot.
1: Okay.
0: To sabotage Donald Trump Jr.'s relationship. How jilted Kimberly Guilfoyle.
1: Damn, I love this story already.
0: Schemed with billionaire ex of Bettina. So Trump Jr.'s new wife, her ex.
1: Okay.
0: Before their own night of bumping and grinding.
1: Okay.
0: Gross.
1: I want to understand this for a second. Wait a second. Can you read that paragraph again?
0: Inside secret revenge plot to sabotage Donald Trump Jr.'s relationship. How jilted Kimberly Guilfoyle schemed with billionaire ex of Bettina.
1: Okay.
0: Before their own night of bumping and grinding.
1: I got it. Thank you for that. who is this guy? Wow. Hey, don't you have a job, Kimberly? She's the head of the state. She's the ambassador.
0: Yeah, that's why they shipped her off.
1: Yeah.
0: As Trump Jr. and Bettina Anderson enjoyed the blissful early days of new marriage, their two high-profile exes have privately wished them nothing but the worst, sources are telling the Daily Mail.
1: Okay.
0: Kimberly Guilfoyle, seething that her then-fiancé Don Jr. dumped her for the much younger Palm Beach socialite.
1: Sorry, Kimberly.
0: Allegedly reached out to Bettina's own ex-fiancé, billionaire William Bo Wrigley of the gum.
1: Listen.
0: Of the Wrigley fortune.
1: Okay. I just
0: so he's totally qualified to have all that money. And as he's probably four generations removed.
1: Where is he from?
0: From Wrigley chewing gum.
1: Oh, yeah. Oh, by the way.
0: He's a Wrigley billionaire.
1: Batima is an asset for somebody. Someone's handling her and paying her to give them information. And that's just the way it is. I mean, all these people are, it's a billionaire's kid.
0: So Guilfoyle allegedly reached out to him, to Wrigley, to hatch a plot for revenge.
1: Right, right.
0: Multiple sources, says the Daily Mail,
1: but they also
0: have revealed.
1: They also hooked up. Is that?
0: Well, we'll get there.
1: What an evening.
0: One source close to the situation said, when they found out that Don and Bettina were dating, Kimberly and Beau teamed up to break them up. It was the most unholy of alliances. Let's just put it that way, says one of their sources.
1: Okay.
0: The plan was to spread the word that Bettina, the Palm Beach socialite, was, but this is what's so funny. This is going to be their big bombshell.
1: Okay.
0: She was Bettina's a social climber who's only pursuing Don Jr. not for love, but for wealth, celebrity, and power.
1: Oh, man. Wait, George Clooney's nephew wasn't available?
0: Fucking duh.
1: Right, right.
0: You think any of these scumbags in this Palm Beach dating circle or whatever you fucking are talking about, this social circle, are going to give a rat's ass about the fact that some woman may be going after some billionaire because of his money?
1: And while they're doing this, sorry, I hate to ask this irritating question. Who is minding the store in Greece? Who's in charge of the State Department over there? Because it's Greece, but it ain't bullshit. I mean, there's stuff to do over there, right, I assume? Like, who's doing what she usually does?
0: You know, she's got staff.
1: God, man.
0: When they're not putting oil on her thighs.
1: Oh, man, that's true. Well, it's Greece. You got olive oil.
0: According to the source, Guilfoyle 57 and Wrigley 62 met in December 2024 to discuss tactics.
1: Oh, listen to this romance.
0: Around the same time, their exes were exclusively photographed holding hands by the Daily Mail, the Daily Mail.
1: God, this is the real world, but with billionaires or something.
0: Weeks later, Guilfoyle and Wrigley were seen dancing together at a fundraiser Wrigley was co-chairing at the Trendy Breakers in Palm Beach. Guilfoyle, who still owns a home in Jupiter, Florida with Don Jr.
1: Damn!
0: They must not have sold it yet. Was nursing humiliation after the relationship was formally called off to the public.
1: She's nursing humiliation. I love that. Well, God, what are you going to do with that property? Sell it or?
0: Well, one source close to the two former couples says Kimberly is determined not to be seen as a loser. She's,
1: wait, hold for laughs.
0: She's.
1: Oh, wait, I got to sit down. Too late. The best is yet to come.
0: She's wild with jealousy about Bettina and has since made every effort to make sure she is seen with wealthy men. Very heavy hitters.
1: Listen, to the producers and writers of The Diplomat, what fiction did you guys weave over there, man? Because this is how it used. This is the real story. This is the real story.
0: Wrigley has a source. Wait, the Daily Mail reached out to Guilfoyle, Wrigley, Don Jr., and Bettina for comment. Surprisingly, I don't think they heard. A Bettina insider shared, all this story really shows is just how jealous and petty Guilfoyle really is.
1: Yeah, congratulations, Greece.
0: A source close to Guilfoyle, though, says that Wrigley reached out to her. Not the other way around.
1: This sounds like a 90210 episode. Totally. So this is such.
0: He apparently shared concerns he'd had from his previous relationship with Bettina, including serious issues he felt Don should be aware of.
1: Whoa! Wait. Do we have the issues?
0: No.
1: Damn. I want to know what those issues are. Shelby, find that out. What issues?
0: Right.
1: I mean, because I always thought it was weird that they got together, and just for the fact that I don't know how anybody's like, I don't want to be with that guy. I don't know.
0: Wrigley was nursing his own fresh wounds when he met up with Guilfoyle at the fundraiser in Palm Beach in February 2025. Days earlier,
1: he's a billionaire.
0: He had separated from his third wife, author Sue Hostetler, whom he started dating shortly after his breakup with Bettina.
1: Wah! I'm a billionaire. Nobody wants to be with me.
0: Hostetler served as co-chair to the annual Everglades Foundation gala that night.
1: Oh, sounds like a lot of work.
0: But was a no-show.
1: You're the co-chair of a party? You can have a party?
0: This led to some curious stares among the guests who weren't aware of Wrigley's breakup yet and saw him bumping and grinding with Guilfoyle on the dance floor.
1: Oh, my God. That is shit. Man, that is...
0: What trash?
1: I got to wipe my memory clean.
0: What
1: were they doing, the Macarena? Or what? Jeez, man.
0: Oh, my God.
1: What are they raising money for? Was it fundraising?
0: Everglades Foundation.
1: The Everglades Foundation, the very people that are building houses in Florida, owning mansions, draining the swamps. Fuck off. You don't care about the Everglades.
0: Other sources say the encounter was hardly romantic. The only thing the two had in common was ill will toward Bettina.
1: What do you want?
0: Trump Jr.
1: Come on, that's not fair. That's all they have. These people don't have feelings.
0: According to insiders, the pair helped facilitate some of the negative media coverage about the lovebirds that ensued, mostly about Bettina.
1: Thank you for your service. I love that.
0: Their Palm Beach contacts were eager to spread the word about Bettina's family scandals and portray her as a calculating social climber intent on manipulating wealthy men to support her socialite lifestyle.
1: What is going on in Palm Beach? I mean, is that where Mar-a-Lago is?
0: Yeah.
1: Okay. So Jeffrey Epstein, and that's Palm Beach?
0: Yeah.
1: Okay.
0: I think so.
1: Is everybody in Palm Beach bad? I'm asking because I don't think I've been there.
0: Well, it's rich white people.
1: Right. I'm just saying, do you guys have anything to do aside from crime, molesting kids, going to Jeffrey Epstein Island, doing all this weird shit? And then I'm supposed to believe you throw a charity gala for the fucking Everglades?
0: Another Palm Beach socialite is that what's on their resume?
3: I'm a socialite.
1: Well, it's honest. They don't have anything else to offer the planet. Socialite.
0: Who's known Bettina since childhood, told the Daily Mail, Kim got in contact with all of us.
1: Right.
0: Guilfoyle.
1: She rallied the troops.
0: The negative buzz about Bettina didn't affect the couple's decision to move their romance forward. They finally got engaged and then tied the knot. Don Jr. married Bettina, 39, in a private ceremony in West Palm Beach, and then had a lavish ceremony on the private island of Little Pipe Cay in the Bahamas.
1: You ruined it. I bet you littered all over the fucking place.
0: The Daily Mail's revealed the couple now can't wait to start a family.
1: God, Don, how many fucking kids are you going to have?
0: And this time, she didn't sign a prenup with Wrigley, so she's got money.
1: Oh, wow. Okay.
0: But it said this time around, Bettina did sign a prenup.
1: Oh, shit. Because she doesn't want to give any money away to Don, right?
0: Oh, they were never married, Wrigley. That was the sticking point that led Wrigley to end his own engagement to her. 2017, she wouldn't sign a prenup.
1: You know, do these people have feelings? I mean, can this billionaire actually fall in love with somebody? I mean, do they have the ability to feel things?
0: No.
1: Right, because they're a billionaire. God, man. Bettina. Bettina or Bettina?
0: Bettina. With an N.
1: Man. Kimberly, listen, you're being spiteful. I mean, I love it. I enjoy it. But you need to go to Greece, get your shit together, and do your fucking job. I listened to a whole podcast about how the station chief of the CIA, I think it was in the 80s or something, got killed in Greece, man. I mean, you got a lot of shit going on over there. Why is she in charge of Greece? Why didn't we give her a country that's not in Europe? Or so, what country should she be in charge of? Greece seems like kind of work oriented. There's stuff to
0: really?
1: Do. Yes, absolutely. That and when you
0: I
1: know,
0: mean, I agree. Probably every ambassadorship you have shit to do, but
1: yeah.
0: But I don't know. It's Greece.
1: Yeah.
0: How hard is it in Greece right now?
1: Well, that's what they're saying.
0: It doesn't sound like she's, all the news reports, it doesn't seem like she's having a hard time at all. She's out partying.
1: Yeah.
0: And socializing and being seen with rich dudes to
1: listen. Hey, Kimberly,
0: try to make Don Jr. jelly.
1: Hey, how does it go when you're an ambassador of a country? Like when you're Scott Brown in charge of New Zealand, you call and say, "Hey, hey, Donald, here's what I got done this week. This is what I'm working on next week." Is that the thing, or how does that work? You should have shit to do there, man.
0: They say that when Bettina went after Wrigley, the relationship was fast and furious. She pushed to get engaged very quickly.
1: Gross.
0: So they did get engaged, but then she wouldn't sign a prenup.
1: Damn. Why not? Don't you love him?
0: Oh my God. They already sent out invites. They were planning to marry Ireland and had already sent out invitations detailing the extravagant multi-day celebration.
1: Don't make God, you know.
0: It was a five-night affair.
1: For your wedding, Donald. Wait, this is Don Jr.'s wedding.
0: No, this was Wrigley and Bettina.
1: Oh, you fucking billionaire.
0: Before, and then when she wouldn't sign the prenup, he called it off.
1: Hey, we're not taxing this. Wait, is he from America? Is he? He's not
0: getting, yeah.
1: Not getting taxed enough. That's why we need the death tax, right? Because he inherited all this from the Wrigley family.
0: Absolutely.
1: Well, but the part of this story that sort of was not, there's not enough details about and what went down and nothing, Lord. I just want to understand, like, how did you end up hooking up with Kimberly Guilfoyle? I mean, that's not explained to me.
0: How'd she go from Gavin Newsom to fucking Don Jr.?
1: I think the question is, what's wrong with Gavin fucking Newsom? I mean, why did you end up marrying Kimberly Guilfoyle? There must be something totally
0: fucked
1: up.
0: Weeks before the big day, Wrigley, who's worth over $3.6 billion.
1: Oh, my God.
0: And I'm sure he earned every penny. Demanded Bettina sign a prenup to protect his fortune in the event of a divorce. When she refused, he promptly canceled the wedding. He wrote an email in the middle of the night to everybody invited to the wedding saying it was off.
1: You sent an email? Did he blind Carmen?
0: He kicked her out of his $98 million estate in North Palm Beach and had her give up various perks of their relationship, including access to his fleet of cars, yacht, credit cards, credentials, and club memberships.
1: She had a boat whenever she needed it when she dated this
0: He dispatched
1: guy.
0: A staff member to retrieve the ring.
1: Damn! If they didn't get it, I cut it off her finger. She wouldn't give it back. You sent your assistant to go get the fucking ring. God, these billionaires, they are not of this planet.
0: A source close to Ambassador Guilfoyle said, she remains focused on serving her country and fulfilling.
1: Come on.
0: Pause for
1: Come
0: laughs.
1: On!
0: She remains focused on serving her country and fulfilling a lifelong dream to work in administration where she is making a difference in the world.
1: Oh, I hope not, because it would be a bad difference. I hope you're not doing Greece dirty and ruining that country for us. You know what I mean? God, you're the ambassador.
0: What fucking trash. I mean, just a lot of them.
1: Madam Ambassador.
0: Yeah.
1: God, it's like you're an ambassador from a country that has like an octagon UFC ring on the White House lawn. Something like that. I can't believe it. So embarrassing. Really. So are you going to see this guy?
0: It's insane.
1: Hey, Kimberly, are you going to see the billionaire again or what? Are they still dating?
0: Which billionaire?
1: The one she...
0: Wrigley, you mean?
1: Yes. Are they still together? Or did they see each other?
0: That was early. That was early on.
1: Shit. I guess now it's just time to, you know, focus on the job, huh? Focus on the job. Have you been to your office? Did she supposedly have an office that was like crazy? Like, am I?
0: Yeah. She didn't she
1: put a basketball court up there? Some bullshit.
0: Right. So she put a basketball court so she could watch the pro Greek teams practice.
1: Is that normal? Is that a normal duty?
0: Go out there and hang with them.
1: Man of ambassador.
4: Hi, guys.
1: What is that normal? Is that normal behavior? Is that what the State Department usually does? I don't remember Kerry Russell doing that.
0: Joe Scarborough said there's new reporting about craziness at the White House.
1: Yes.
0: Specifically, melting down.
1: Ooh, I love it.
0: Over the possibility of possible future indictments.
1: Dude, Donald, there's got to be people out there. I'm sure there's somebody out there. I don't know who's going to be the next attorney general, but I hope you're sadistic, and I hope you go to bed every, if you're the attorney general, you wake up in the morning, Donald Trump's not in jail. Oh, I'm so depressed.
0: These rats are starting to realize, though, that they will likely become subjects of criminal prosecution.
1: Oh, hell yeah!
0: New York Times correspondents Maggie Haberman, Jonathan Swan, this is, you know, for their book,
1: yes,
0: reported the Deputy Chief of Staff Stephen Miller proposed suspending habeas corpus to speed up mass deportations. Both he and Vice President J.D. Vance pushed the president to invoke the Insurrection Act in Minnesota. This was after they had already gunned down two innocent Americans for doing just that, for protesting.
1: So she's saying that by them encouraging Trump to get rid of habeas corpus, they need to go to jail? Is that what she means?
0: Yeah.
1: Right. What's that part in, what is it, Monty Python? Crucifixion!
0: Oh, right. Crucifixion! On the left.
1: You guys should be scared, because my thing would be, the only justice for you guys, to, I mean, you ruined this country to die penniless in jail, right? I mean, you don't get to take those Irish socks to jail with you, JD.
0: They said, looks like a place where a lot of lawyers in the future are going to start discovery in their investigations, whether it's a Democratic Congress, whether it is with prosecutors, because the president may try to pardon a lot of people.
1: Right.
0: He's not going to be able to pardon the entire government. And these just seem to be clearly illegal acts or a conspiracy to commit illegal acts.
1: Sounds like RICO. It's not just for mobsters. Wait, these are mobsters. RICO's perfect for these people.
0: Yeah.
1: And I want to keep the octagon up. Little Marco's in the octagon in jail, orange jumpsuit with Trump, J.D. Vance, Stephen Miller. Everybody's in the octagon.
0: Trump's France appearance fuels new health concerns. Death warmed over, it says.
1: Ouch! Who says that?
0: Experts are raising questions about Trump's health after photo and video footage showed the now octogenarian traveling between back-to-back events across the ocean. Trump went from Sunday night's UFC Freedom 250 event at the White House to France for the G7 to discuss the next steps in the deal with Iran to stop the military conflict, blah, blah, blah.
1: But he traveled to discuss that fucking 1.5-page fucking bullshit document? That's not
0: necessary. Well, it's a G7. Yeah, the political commentators reacted to Trump's appearance in Evian-les-Bains, France, with Macron. The one author wrote, the White House is trying to project Trump as the president who never stops working, going right from the UFC thing to Paris and nailing down the agreement with Iran when others were sleeping. In reality, he looks and sounds totally spent. How much longer can they keep the plate spinning?
1: That's right.
0: Person wrote, Trump does not look like a man that's in full control of his faculties.
1: Right.
0: Okay. Aaron Rupar, a journalist, wrote, Trump looks like death warmed over.
1: That's right. Now we're getting to it. Finally, guys, thank you for starting to talk about this. You did it with Biden 24/7, wall-to-wall coverage, how he's senile, blah, blah, blah. Yes.
0: One commentator said, blank eyes, a portal to hell.
1: That's not a compliment, Donald. Shit, Melania's like, no shit. Welcome to my world. Do you think Melania's made eye contact with him in the last 6 months?
0: She had to at the UFC event or something. It's like, probably in her contract.
1: Oh, are his pupils constricting or is he done? She probably wakes up, rolls over and says, oh, maybe this is the day. Oh, look at that. Fog on the mirror. Sad.
0: Good morning. I can't do her voice. My voice is fucked.
1: Oh, my God.
0: His what have we got here? Fucked. Only about 5 minutes left here.
1: Shit.
0: Whose voice? Trump. Yeah.
1: Hey, everybody, quit with the dementia, because I don't want, when he's on, we see, he has to stand trial, and he is mentally sound to stand trial. I don't want to hear this dementia shit. He's alert. Cameraman, office, TV, porcupine, whatever the fuck.
0: We've got, God, they've got another guy, another one of these Republicans that, do you remember the last election? I have to sneeze.
1: The one during the pandemic or the one before that? Right after?
0: Some of these scumbag Republicans were caught putting people on the ballot with the same name,
1: of course, yes,
0: as
1: yes.
0: their opponent.
1: Matt
0: so that,
1: Gaetz did that,
0: so
1: right.
0: that it would dilute enough votes to, you know, maybe give them an advantage.
1: See, that's what I mean. And that's evil and wrong and everything. But listen, Democrats, that's aside. They want to win. I will say that. They're trying. That is shameless.
0: Well,
1: but
0: they just caught another one in Alaska.
1: That's crazy.
0: Senator Dan Sullivan.
1: Okay.
0: Got good news Monday as an Alaska elections official formally disqualified a candidate who filed to run against him. This candidate's name is Dan Sullivan.
1: So wait, just because my name's the same name as the guy I'm running against, I can't run?
0: Not if you come out of nowhere.
1: Right. Well.
0: The battle may not be over, it says, though. The decision by Alaska Division Elections Director Carol Beecher, it was already signaled late last week, came down officially Monday with a letter to the challenger. He's probably, I'm sure, going to sue.
1: Yeah.
0: The letter said, on review of the complaints and other information in the division's possession, I conclude that your declaration of candidacy was not properly filed with the division because it was not filed in order to declare an actual good faith candidacy for That's the office right. of the United States Senator, but was instead filed with the purpose to confuse or mislead and thereby compromise the ballot's fairness or neutrality.
1: I think that's also violating one of the commandments. Jeez. They did that in Florida, though, but the person actually ran, right?
0: Among the pieces of evidence to support this is that he filed to run under a variant of his name that he never uses in voting or for elections before.
1: Come on. That's so blatant, right?
0: He filed to run under the Republican Party despite no history or affiliation with it.
1: Yeah.
0: And his campaign website uses a color scheme suspiciously similar to the incumbent senator's campaign website.
1: God damn it, guys. See, this is something about the Republicans that we all just sort of have to understand. They're never going to not cheat. Okay? They're never going to not cheat. They're never going to stop. That's so blatant.
0: But he's fucking with a Republican, so...
1: I see. Oh. Whoa, okay.
0: Maybe he's a Democrat, or... I don't know. This time it's...
1: If that's our side doing it? If that's our side doing it.
0: It might be.
1: Ooh, kudos. Thank you for trying, someone. Thank you. God, could you imagine Hakeem Jeffries doing something so crazy?
4: Let me just write a letter.
1: I mean, that's impressive if our side did that to fuck with their primary. I love that. I don't hate that.
0: You can come in here. Don't start barking in here.
1: So they're trying to, yeah, they're trying to hurt a guy
0: that would be
1: a harder person to beat than the other person. Is strategery on our side?
0: Well, I don't know about that.
1: Wow. We never have strategery. I don't know. I hope that's the case.
0: There's allegations that the candidate. Look at this. Candidate has ties to a consultant who has supported Democrats in the past.
1: our party ain't doing that. As much as I would love that somebody in our party was like, ooh, look at this plan I came up with other than hope and joyful warrior bullshit. That's something at least.
0: I love this name of this paper. The Alaska Landmine wrote,
1: what?
0: Decoy Dan could decide to take the matter to courts.
1: The Landmine is the name of the paper.
0: Yeah, this comes after the incumbent senator raged about what he saw as an effort to confuse voters and nefariously split the vote against him. Hey. He's not in it to win it. He's in it to rig it, said the real senator. I mean, you can't make this shit up, right?
1: You know that you can't. And if that's our side doing some strategery.
0: Well, I don't. It's shenaniganry.
1: I'm tired of losing.
0: Yeah, but that's
1: we are shenanigans.
0: That
1: we
0: stuff
1: do shenanigans.
0: Is illegal, I think.
1: Right,
0: we should be.
1: I just don't think we're above it. Our party ain't above that. But I can't imagine us actually doing it. That's probably just some Republican doing it to another Republican.
0: James Carville's predicting that Trump will quit within a year.
1: You predicted some other shit, James. It was bullshit. I mean, you are funny, but you know, come on.
0: Carville said, Trump has no earthly idea what's coming for him. They're not telling him. The vote against him in November is going to be like breathtaking.
1: I hope so.
0: He can't stay awake. Says he's bored with the Iran war. He's going to, I'm telling you, this guy by Easter 2027 is just going to walk away from this job. He's just going to fucking walk away because he doesn't have any idea what it's going to be like when he comes to grips with the massive, I mean, it's going to be massive rejection of him.
1: Hey, James, I watch you on these interviews and you're always at home in your chair, you know, and I think it's probably fun. I think it'd be fun to hang out with him for an afternoon.
0: Oh, yeah. I think he'd have some great stories. Get him drunk and
1: you smoke
0: and
1: weed?
0: Yapping.
1: Does he smoke weed?
0: I don't know. I don't know why not. Although Louisiana, I don't know if he's still living there.
1: God, could you imagine if you're the pig that arrested James Carville for rolling a blunt? Shame on you. Oh, my God.
0: Let's get out of here. Thanks for joining us, everyone. We'll be back on Wednesday at the usual time. Blah, blah, blah. Thanks for buying shit through the Amazon link, crabdiving.com/Amazon. 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
0: Instagram.
1: Did I say Instagram?
0: Yeah, I can't remember when I posted on Instagram.
1: Yeah,
0: I do have it. Thanks for everything, everybody. We'll hit you up again on Wednesday.
1: Sorry, Greece.
0: Thoughts and prayers to Kimberly Guilfoyle.
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truck. I saw something I'd never seen before. It was a Chinese taco truck. I said, Holmes, come on, woo. What's a brother gotta do to get free food? You better wash some dishes, baby, on that Chinese taco truck.

0: do you have to lose by trying something new like Trump? What the hell do you have to lose? You have to lose. You have to lose.
1: Mr. Trump is so stupid. My God. My God.
0: We won with poorly educated. I love the poorly educated.
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0: But you know what? You don't impeach people when they're doing a good job.
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6: 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Fire? Oh, my God. I've been here a while, but I don't, you know, the here in Pensacola, I don't think the accents are that prevalent. Do you?
7: Yeah.
6: Or do I just not notice it?
7: You just,
6: but I just said,
7: get out there in the rabble.
6: I just said fire.
7: Fire. Fuck you, motherfucker.
6: I did live in Texas for a minute.
7: Yeah. But I'm trying to think what people say. It's like,
6: the only thing I picked up in Texas was y'all.
7: Y'all.
6: Cause it's just easy.

0: Give me a cigarette.
1: Yeah.
2: That's one thing they say here. That should be our, can I have a cigarette should be the state motto.
1: It's okay if you're 15.
2: Give me a cigarette. I want a cigarette. That's all bars are. You go to bars and people are outside just asking people for cigarettes. And it's like, God, you motherfuckers.
1: Yeah, that was a culture shock because Chicago obviously was getting pretty anti-smoking everywhere when I left. L.A. was really getting anti-smoking. Yeah. In bars and everything, and at work and everywhere. You have to go outside, you know, to the designated smoker areas. And
2: except actors trying to not get fat.
1: That was kind of the culture shock. Part of the culture shock movement here was that. It's like, wow, it's like being in Europe again.
2: No, it's not. That's the
1: well, only. Yeah. I do apologize
2: what
1: to
2: part of Europe?
1: Most parts of Europe.
2: Shit, man.
1: Thanks for buying shit through the Amazon link, crabdiving.com/Amazon. Use that link every time you go to buy shit. I'm working on it, Sheldon.
2: What's wrong with a dog?
1: I'm working on it. It's the Kong toy, and I've got this bacon treat that your mom sent.
2: Oh, okay.
1: That I'm using to stuff the Kong toy, and apparently she smells something different, so she's going nuts.
2: She wants her food.
1: Commie Pinko Liberal, HuffPo, ooh, big red news. Newsom, Trump DOJ investigating me. Well, of course they are.
2: Ah, bullshit. It's all bullshit. You can't even believe anything out of this fucking administration. Settle it in the octagon, Gavin.
1: California Governor Gavin Newsom, Democrat, really, said on Monday the Department of Justice, in quotes,
2: yes,
1: is investigating him and his wife without stating what the Justice Department could be investigating.
2: Ooh, what lies.
1: Newsom, one of Trump's fiercest critics, said in a video posted on YouTube, federal agents have knocked on the doors of family, friends, and former employees, not because they found a crime, but because they're simply trying to find one.
2: Never believe, never give them the benefit of the doubt. Never believe them. I know
1: we don't believe Gavin or we Trump. Don't believe Trump. Oh,
2: nothing
1: okay.
2: Out of that Trump. He's lying about that war. It's a lot worse than it is on us. Yes. We don't know yet. He's lying about this.
1: Well, and this alleged deal is yes. It's better off for the Iranians than the JCPOA was.
2: But it's a deal. It's a it's a quote comprehensive understanding. Nothing comprehensive is 1.5 fucking pages of bullet points. I'm sorry. That ain't comprehensive. That's the definition of not comprehensive.
1: That was a hefty read for Trump.
2: It's a summary. It's a summary. He doesn't care. He's going to keep this war going. He wants to make money off trading oil or some shit. Fuck him. Fuck you, Trump, and all these. You're investigating Gavin Newsom. Jeez. And fuck these cops doing his bidding. Fuck you.
1: Since retaking office, Trump has turned the Justice Department into a tool of his own resentments, targeting perceived enemies with prosecutions that range from questionable to baseless.
2: That is an abuse of motherfucking power. Right? That's abuse of power. Shit, man. Impeaching for that. Why not? I mean, we did it before. It didn't matter. But at least you could do it. Oh, yeah.
3: I have to get my plug for my fan.
2: That's an abuse of power. And listen, it doesn't matter, though. Fuck that. Let's investigate Gavin Newsom. What, how are the Republicans investigating everybody? And we didn't put one motherfucker in jail when we had the chance. Merrick Garland, go fuck yourself forever. That is you are the reason we have all these stories. You're the reason.
1: They got Carter Page.
2: Listen to me. You are the reason, Merrick Garland. We are in this shit. You are the reason that SAID was defunded and all those kids died. I'm sorry, but let's think about it that way, because you were feckless and you were impotent as an attorney general. You didn't protect us. You betrayed us. You're why we have this podcast right now. If you had put him in jail, I don't know what the fuck we'd be talking about. What would we be talking about? Nothing.
1: God, who the hell knows?
2: It sure is boring.
1: DeSantis, probably. I mean, he's
2: sure is boring in this Kamala administration. Yeah.
1: Since retaking office, I read that this wouldn't be the first time Trump manufactured criminal or corruption concerns about a presidential candidate. In 2019, Trump tried to blackmail Ukrainian President Volodymyr Zelensky into announcing a corruption investigation into Joe Biden ahead of the 2020 presidential election. This call led to Trump's first impeachment.
2: God. Fuck you, Donald.
1: First impeachment.
2: Fuck you, Donald. But fuck you. For the Democrats that never fought like they should have. Why do these... Here's what we can learn from the Republicans. They fight so much, they put the octagon in the White House. We're so afraid of our own shadows, we can't say anything mean. It has to be proper, and we can't break decorum. Here we are. The country's getting fucked. Because we're wimps. My God.
1: That is the headline over at the HuffPost. HuffPo.
2: That's right.
1: I'm just looking at a couple of these.
2: Just one more thought. I know. I don't mean to filibuster here, but listen to me. Merrick, you know, it's too bad you didn't have the people surrounding Nixon, because he at least resigned, right? And as horrible as that was, he got off the hook. No admission of guilt, no nothing. Spiro Agnew, no admission of guilt. No. Spiro Agnew had one charge, some bullshit tax charge. Didn't have to give the money back that he took through his extortion. But Nixon just waltz off into the fucking sunset. But at least he wasn't left. At least it was just Gerald Ford. But you fucked us, dude. You fucked us, like, historically fucked.
1: I don't know if Merrick listens, but
2: I will never, as long as we do this podcast, I will never not mention how bad Merrick Garland fucking sucks each episode. It's my job. That's my job. Ugh. The octagon. I mean,
1: So that's the headline at the HuffPo at the Drudge Report.
2: Yes.
1: It says Trump makes Iran great again. War for nothing. $300 billion settlement, big red letters, secret cash deal.
2: Hey, that's right. It wasn't for nothing, though. Reporter, it wasn't for nothing. Trump made money off this war. He absolutely did. So he made money. It was good for him. He's not sad about this. He loves it.
1: That's it. There's no more. Stop.
2: I bet Shelby, look at me for a second. Quiet. I bet you could have written the memorandum? That's what it is, a memorandum of understanding. Does that sound like something the victor of a war has?
1: Everyone's real busy.
2: Right. Historically, when people win wars, that means they get shit. They don't have to issue, here's a document of understanding of the 6 points. Oh, and by the way, here's a pile of fucking cash. Everybody's gas prices are out through the roof, paying off the Iranians. They're paying off the Iranians. Who got their doves check?
1: The United States and Iran appear to have reached an agreement which could see the Strait of Hormuz reopened and put an end to the two nations' exchange of fire.
2: Ah, that's funny. Oh, that's funny.
1: The U.S. announced that a peace deal with Iran is now complete, with the Strait set to be reopened without tolls. While Trump has bragged about ending months of blockades on the vital waterway, questions linger about Tehran's nuclear plans and wider security in the Gulf.
2: Right. It's all fuck. Yes, the Strait is open. However, they will sink a few ships now and then. Go on through. It's fine.
1: I'm going to kill this guy's name. Dr. Katayun.
2: Yes.
1: Shahande.
2: Yeah.
1: Katayun Shahande from the University of London told, this is the Metro, that calling this agreement a peace deal is ambitious at best. She says it's a temporary pause with diplomatic ambitions.
2: It's not even a ceasefire, doctor. You're right. This is what someone losing does. They're in a fight and desperately, I mean, Trump's getting richer, but we're losing in the fact that we're running out of these interceptor missiles that we need. Our Navy's getting fucked by their drones and shit. We need to regroup. We're begging for a pause. That's all this is.
1: She's University of London, so she's getting a stereotypical British accent. She's going to sound like the Queen.
2: Right.
0: This is extremely fragile.
1: Because the hardest questions have not been resolved. Iran's nuclear program, sanctions relief, regional security, Israel's role, and the question of who can give credible guarantees have all effectively been postponed rather than settled. This is a typical
2: bullshit
1: Trump punt.
2: In fact,
1: and claim victory.
2: In fact, this is such bullshit, they can't get a ceasefire. So they got this. That means our people will continue to die over there.
1: Well, and just wait to see who breaks that ceasefire.
2: Yeah.
1: We promise we're not going to drop on Lebanon at all.
2: Right.
1: And then BB sends the rockets.
2: We paid them to stop beating us for a while. We paid them to open the strait for a little bit. This is a toll.
1: Right. So Trump's birthday, he can claim he deserves a Nobel Peace Prize now.
2: Yeah.
1: He's going to say that he stopped this war.
2: Right.
1: Even though he started it at BB's behest.
2: You know, this guy has caused so much shit on this planet. I mean, this is a serious question. And our Constitution, for as worthless as it appears to be when you really need it, doesn't give us an off-ramp for Trump. There's no way for us to get rid of him. And that's immoral. It's immoral that the American people can't get rid of a president.
1: Well, they can.
2: How?
1: By impeaching.
2: Would that work? I mean, and then what? They have to drag him away, right? I mean,
1: well, yeah.
2: I mean, he is fucking this country up. It's like, I don't see how you get the Middle East isn't going to go back to the way it was after this. Why would it? Why would Iran relinquish control? Why would they do that? They know how much control they have over the planet. Good job, Donald.
1: All right. The headline at the WAPO is one of the other links at Drudge Report. Trump sought to break Iran's regime. He settled for reopening Hormuz.
2: You lost, Donald, because you're stupid.
1: The emerging agreement ends a costly war, but leaves Iran's leadership intact and its nuclear future still subject to negotiation.
2: Right. That's the exact op. You know what he's doing? Vladimir Putin is telling the Russian people a tale, a story, lies about how that war in Ukraine's going. It's the same thing, but we ain't Ukraine. We're Russia. We're fucked.
1: Trump said, ships of the world, start your engines. Let the oil flow.
2: Oh, my. I saw that. You know what? Yeah. Hey, listen.
1: What an asshole.
2: I mean, it makes sense. We should have the Octagon in there right now. We are white
1: of
2: trash.
1: Course,
2: we should
1: exactly,
2: have.
1: Yeah.
2: UFC people in there beating the living shit out of each other, ruining the Kennedy Center.
1: The name's gone.
2: By the way.
1: Is it? I have that story. Yeah. They're confirming that the name was taken down. But
2: is there a picture?
1: They put scaffolding up to cover it. They used a cherry picker to put that name up.
2: Yeah.
1: Day after they voted to change the name.
2: Right.
1: But for some reason, they needed full draped scaffolding to take the name down because Trump didn't want images of his name getting taken off.
2: Where are my sadistic Democrats at? Where are my sadistic Democrats? Because we need somebody a little sadistic to be AG. Somebody fucking mean, man. Because this is not the joyful warrior shit. They fuck with the Kennedy Center. Fuck that. That bothers me. This is the Octagon is in the White House. I mean, we got to have somebody that's not like, oh, I'm going to take a lunch break, Merrick Garland, get a manicure, get my hair. I don't know what the fuck he was doing. I need a sadistic workaholic motherfucker that chain smokes, that drinks coffee. And you know what I mean? Does that make sense? Yeah. Who do we get? I don't want a joyful warrior.
1: I don't have today, but as of yesterday, though, the scaffolding was still up
2: with the cover over it.
1: They took it off. Yeah, they took it off, but they still have the scaffolding up, so you can't see it.
2: This man has to go to jail. The immunity from his family must be done away with because there's a reason they need the immunity. They must be doing something wrong. Everybody with the name Trump needs to go to jail. Everybody that took his blood money needs to go to jail. Keep those camps open. We got people for them after we're done. Oh, my God. I saw this, the people at the Octagon event, the pre-show, people like walking in and getting interviewed. And
1: it was insane. That one guy called Michelle Obama a man. Did you see that?
2: I didn't. I watched The Good Liars.
1: Oh, my God.
2: They interviewed
1: people. I've got that headline, too.
2: They're all dumb, though. Listen, I'm sorry. If I'm offending UFC fans, send me a fucking message then. Sorry, snowflakes, but shit, man. No offense, but I always thought maybe we'd keep that culture out of the White House. I don't know. Fuck it, though, right? Jeez, man. It's all trash. What happened to us, America? The Octagon's at the White House, man.
1: Trump's team BS'd a judge into asking for time to remove Trump's name from the Kennedy Center. It was a delay tactic so the scaffolding and tarp could be ready in the wee hours to block the public's view of the removal. Once the tarp was up, the name came down in minutes.
2: Give me a blowtorch and a sledgehammer and a fucking ladder. I'll take that motherfucker down. Come on. We all get blowtorches and ladders and sledgehammers after this is finished. That Arc de Trump, that's got to go down. The Octagon has to go down. The bunker has to go down. We got to put this back. As much as we can we put this back together?
1: This guy says, until we see behind the tarp, we should call it Schrodinger's.
2: Yeah.
1: Kennedy Center.
2: Until I see it down, I don't fucking believe it. You show me. And it's fascism. You believe your eyes because the fascists don't want you to believe their eyes. It ain't down until the tarp's down. I don't believe they fucking did it. The man is lying about this peace agreement. He's fucking up the whole world. I'm sure he would lie about whether or not his name's on that fucking building. Take it down with fire.
1: We've got... Let me see. So that's it. The deal, it says $300 billion settlement. Fox News... contributor and Washington Post columnist Mark Thiessen called the Trump administration's plan to establish a $300 billion reconstruction fund for Iran a, quote, disaster.
2: Ah, the guy from Fox said that?
1: Yeah.
2: Oh, that's a disaster. But you love what he says about men and women's sports, don't you, big boy?
1: During a conversation on CBS earlier that morning, Vice President J.D. Vance was asked, the Iranians are saying that they're going to have access to a $300 billion reconstruction fund. True or false? J.D. Vance said, well, Ed, that's the sort of thing they could have access to, funded by the Gulf Coast Coalition, so long as they honor their end of the obligation. I think that one of the things you're going to see, Ed, and people have to be skeptical of this, is that the hardliners in the Iranian system will overemphasize the benefits that Iran gets while underemphasizing all the things that they have to concede and all the things they have to provide in order to get these benefits. In other words, don't believe the actual terms of the deal Iranians are quoting. Because they're going to say they got all this stuff and we're not getting anything, but we got a whole lot.
2: Yeah. Yeah. Hey, Ron Howard, why not add to that movie you did all about J.D. Vance, a scene where he re-explains what happened in World War II to a bunch of people? Because he did that, right? He went over to Europe and said, here's what actually was going on with the Nazis.
1: Yeah, there's something. Yeah, he did pissed that. Off, and, he pissed know, off Europe in some way.
2: Just J.D. Vance is a very angry guy, man.
1: Did you see he said... that he's going to wait until after the midterms, and then he's going to have a conversation with his wife about whether he wants to run for president.
2: I don't believe that. Usha, what's your name, Usha?
1: Mm-hmm.
2: Usha, you're taking that blood money from that Nazi, which makes you a what? A Nazi. Do you ever talk to him?
1: Who talk to who?
2: I mean, do you think Usha and JD are in love? Like, do they get along with anybody?
1: I don't think so.
2: Yeah. I can't imagine
1: that anybody like hangs out with them for fun.
2: See, without
1: ulterior motives, you know, trying to suck up to the vice president, possible future president.
2: Shit. Hey, Usha, I'm sorry, but I think your husband should go in the Octagon with, who should he fight? Who gets him and Marco should duke it out.
1: I'm anti-violence.
2: No, but we're just watching them.
1: I'd watch.
2: Right, there you go.
1: If they voluntarily did it.
2: Well, I mean, you know, I'm going to make it seem like they did. Or fuck them.
1: Secret cash deal is the headline. It's Israel Hayom. I don't know. The politics of this news site, but it sounds like they're not happy. Trump secretly approved Qatar-Iran cash deal. Diplomatic officials confirmed Washington secretly authorized Doha to transfer funds to Tehran in exchange for freedom of navigation in the Strait of Hormuz and immunity from attacks. We paid them off to open up the strait. Yeah.
2: Immunity from attacks.
1: Right.
2: We want immunity from attacks. Trump is like, oh, Iran, please, daddy, don't attack me anymore when I go through the strait. Please, please. What about all the oil from Venezuela? What about that, though?
1: Right. Well, no, he sold that and put the money in...
2: into Barron's account or
1: into,
2: something?
1: Into an account in... where is it? Saudi or UAE or something like that?
2: Typical rapist move.
1: This was a deliberate and conscious course of action by the U.S. administration, which allowed its Navy to turn a blind eye to the arrangement in complete contradiction of its declared policy. Oh, they're not happy with this.
2: They don't like the deal.
1: This paper, but I don't know, you know, I don't know if this is a conservative.
2: Everybody always knows what we're saying. These, sometimes I listen to these guys that they're like,
1: well, I know what they're saying.
2: Plainly fucking speak.
1: I know which side they're taking. I don't know what side they usually take. Do you know what I mean? Like, I don't know if.
2: How they lean.
1: I don't know if they're on, if it's BB's people and the people that agree with him that are pissed.
2: Yeah.
1: Or if it's more of the mainstream Israelis who, there's a lot of them that feel like we do here.
2: Well, go get your guy. Oh, you can't either.
1: Right.
2: Do you have anything in
1: Well, they are. This next election, he's sweating bullets because things ain't looking good for his government in this next election. He'll probably try to pull the bullshit of we're in the middle of a war. Yeah. Well, no, he can't now.
2: It's a problem.
1: He'll start something.
2: Yeah.
1: He'll false flag something.
2: The problem with having these, like our fucking loser forefather slave owner fucks that cobbled together this fucking constitution without a thought in their head about the future. They should have thought about, like, what if you have someone in office that doesn't, whose heart isn't in the right place? Because that's what it's for. Otherwise, it's toothless. The idea is that nobody would do anything as crazy as Donald Trump.
1: Well, but
2: feckless.
1: He's got a complicit Congress. That's the problem.
2: Right, right. Again, what if the shit hits the fan? There is no clause for what if the shit hits the fan. What are we supposed to do about it?
1: Because in America, vote them out of office.
2: Yeah, but that is right. But what about impeachment? Why is that toothless? So it's
1: not toothless.
2: It is.
1: It's not if you have people of decency and honor.
2: Right,
1: but the Republican Party is just gone. See, as far as representatives. Yeah.
2: See, our government, hey, dumbass slave-owning fucking forefathers, our government's full of shitheads, absolute shitheads, and you gave us no recourse, honestly. Jeez.
1: Those are your headlines, everybody. Yay!
2: I get it, though, right? Here's why. Because they're writing, how did they write? With, like, they found a goose, they pluck a feather out of the goose's wing, and then dip it in ink made of squid intestines, and then they wrote on parchment made from a buffalo, right? Is that about how it is?
1: I mean, well, they had paper by this time. They? Yeah,
2: oh,
1: yeah.
2: Good job, dickheads. You have paper. Wow. Slaves made that for you, probably. I mean, I'm just saying, I get why it's hard to add shit and rewrite stuff, right? That's a big pain because of the way you have to, but shitty job.
1: Stocks hit record high though today.
2: See, Trump loves it. See, this is the real victory. He didn't care about this fucking war. He's bored of it. He's like, please, daddy, quit bombing me. Please, we'll give you money. That's what this is. I'm tired of this. I want to have the octagon and, you know, go back to raping and drinking Diet Coke all day.
1: Stocks rally on U.S.-Iran deal to reopen Hormuz. The Dow jumped 450 points to a record high. The S&P and NASDAQ soared after the U.S. and Iran reached a 60-day ceasefire deal.
2: Man, President Pfeiffer, it's going to be a reckoning with Wall Street. I don't know. Maybe I'll shut it the fuck down.
1: This would have been a good day options trade day.
2: Right. They don't even want to pay a capital gains, right? Not capital gains, but that. They just paid, these rich assholes just paid something for each trade.
1: What?
2: It would help.
1: That's, who talked about that? Was it Mamdani?
2: You have.
1: And well, yeah, but I think Mamdani has specifically talked about it too.
2: Mamdani.
1: A tiny you know, like a tenth of a or hundredth of a cent tax.
2: That's it.
1: Per transaction. But they're doing hundreds of thousands of transactions a second.
2: God,
1: it's going to pile up. I mean, I agree. I think it should be a little bit more, but
2: I would bury these fuckers.
1: But it is a tiny, tiny amount that they were proposing.
2: I would bury you Wall Street fuckers in taxes and regulations until you bitched and moaned and cried.
1: It's like trading places.
2: That's right.
1: Right? They were skimming under half cent or whatever it was. Dan Aykroyd figured it out, right?
2: Dan Aykroyd alive? He's alive, right? Hey, man, you should have won an Oscar for that scene where you dressed up, where you're shit-faced. You dressed up as Santa Claus to sneak into your old job's Christmas party.
1: Absolutely.
2: Dude, I have trouble eating salmon because of that. Because he went to the buffet at this Christmas party he snuck into dressed up as Santa. And he lifted a slab of salmon and put it in his Santa Claus outfit. Right. And then he was eating it through the beard. God, Dan Aykroyd. How could you do that, man? That makes me so...
1: Great movie.
2: Really great movie.
1: We
2: didn't learn anything from it, though. No, sorry, guys. We don't learn nothing.
1: We don't learn shit.
2: We don't learn shit. Everybody to the octagon. Beat the fuck out of each other. I saw so many people interviewed that was going to that event, and it's like, it's sad in this country that stupid people vote. It is heartbreaking.
1: Well, what can you do?
2: I don't know. Something better than what we're doing. I don't know. I mean, but they're dumb as fuck, though. I mean, and they get a say. It's like, these stupid people should not get a say and should be happy that somebody's voting. Like, you're not even voting your own self-interest. You know, like, when you do things in your own self-interest, like when you're outside and it's raining.
1: Like and oh, okay.
2: And rather than looking up at the sky and opening your mouth and taking in water until you drown, maybe you open an umbrella or you go inside where it's not raining. But you're stupid. You right, might not right, do that. Right. But you get to vote? Fuck off.
1: That Asimov quote.
2: What is that?
1: Isaac Asimov, you know, the prolific writer. Let me see if I can find it. I have it on my spreadsheet, in fact. For just such an occasion, there is a cult of ignorance in the United States, and there always has been. The strain of anti-intellectualism has been a constant thread winding its way through our political and cultural life, nurtured by the false notion that democracy means that my ignorance is just as good as your knowledge.
2: Oh my God, dig that motherfucker up and reanimate him. That's what I'm saying. That's what I'm saying.
1: That's what made me think of it.
2: Hey, MTV, rock the vote. Fuck you, man. Let's all get out there and vote, even if you're stupid. Isaac Asimov is a real author, right? He's a real author. He's not like these religious guys that write a book, right? So so we're not going to value his opinion. Send me that quote. I love that. Oh, that's beautiful. Yeah, too bad. There's a bunch of dumbasses, so gas is more expensive. We got rid of the nuclear weapons treaty. You know, that what was that treaty he got us at? The SALT treaty? Too bad. The Obama, Iran deal gone.
1: Paris Accords.
2: Yeah, Paris Accords. Hey, fuck it, though. Everybody's equal. It's a democracy, even though we elect people based on a system from slavery, the Electoral College. We're going to pretend it's a democracy. But in the interest of pretending this bullshit government we have, lots of people die and starve. Wow. Happy birthday, America. What the fuck?
1: Happy birthday, America.
2: Shit, man. You fucking forefathers. And all this time ironing these lacy, frilly shirts and your fucking tights and shit and your wigs. Spent all this time combing out your wigs. You never imagined in the Second Amendment that somebody would have something better than a musket. You dumb fucks. Shit. Yeah, how long? We got to stop sucking the dick of the Constitution 24/7. I mean, it ain't that great. It fucking sucks, man. Not to be negative. God, it's irritating.
1: Not to be negative, but
2: let's have
1: to be negative.
2: Right. Let's like the octagon. Is that coming down?
1: I don't know. I would assume they would start that today, right?
2: I would start it today. I'd get some gasoline and start that shit today. I mean, it looks like Six Flags over Georgia. Like, if you don't know, that's the octagon. It looks like a roller coaster. The White House ain't nothing more than Dave and Buster's with a bunch of Nazis. It looks like Dave and Buster's. Why not bumper cars then? The bumper cars. Maybe it should be a water park. I want the White House to be converted to a water park. I'm sorry. I don't mean to Karen out today, but geez, this is impossible, these people.
1: We've got, I'm trying to see if there's any news saying that they started taking it down or not. Or
2: leave it up. Leave it up. Leave it up. It should be up because that's who we are. We aren't the Kennedy Center. We're not. We're trash. We do not really value that. We don't value the arts and everything. We value Kid Rock.
1: I mean, a couple of weeks ago, he did say, you know, I should leave it up or something like that. But
2: you're going to.
1: I would assume that maybe they would. I guess. I don't know. Interesting.
2: Trump, a judge told you to. A judge.
4: Yeah, I'm feeling my diaper.
2: Doesn't Trump still have, like, is he stroking out? I thought he was having, what's it, TIA strokes?
1: Yeah, small mini strokes, possibly.
2: Okay. Why are there no news stories? God, every time Biden had a hangnail,
1: which will get him
2: CNN.
1: First, the Alzheimer's or the...
2: Oh, man, that's funny. What is he, Alzheimer's, how would you know? What's he going to forget?
1: God. Did you see the video of him walking from the plane or helicopter, one of the two? But it was like a long walk to go talk to the press. And he's incapable of walking a straight line. He walks like he's playing... He's badly playing a drunk.
2: Yeah.
1: And he drifts and then he drifts back and then he kind of drifts back. And then he finally ends up like at the where the press are, but they sped it up.
2: Yeah.
1: Because it takes a long time for him to make this walk, and it's ridiculous. And then of course they put the Benny Hill music behind it or whatever. With him walking. But then they had a doctor on who was saying, well, this is like dementia. This your brain also stops at times sending the right signals to your limbs. So that they frequently, dementia patients trying to walk a straight line frequently will drift one way or the other.
2: Yeah, I think dementia is sad. I really do. I think it's horrible. Dealing with that family member is a fucking nightmare. But in the context of Donald Trump, this is hilarious. I mean, that Nazi fuck has dementia. Oh my God. Hey, walk in a straight line, you fuck. Because you made fun. He always makes fun of the way Biden went up the stairs and makes fun of the way Biden walks and shit. Where's the story on CNN about this? Where's the story at the Washington Post? Where's the coverage on this walking? Because Biden was wandering around at the D-Day celebrations that year. It's like, oh my God, it's like the world's ending.
1: It was after the NBA finals. President Trump capped off a humiliating night at the NBA finals by attracting attention with zigzagging walk.
2: I'm doing a weave.
1: He was booed. He fell asleep. He was taken to the airport by motorcade, then Marine One, the presidential helicopter.
2: God.
1: Footage shot at JFK shows him gingerly descending the stairs of the chopper before embarking on an arcing walk toward the press pack. He immediately veers to the right before looping over to his left, before finally swinging back to reach the group.
2: You know, writer of this description, okay, good job. But it's like, why don't you just look at a picture? Can we add a little bit more in there? Because what it looks like, it's like a blank. Because they describe the path really well, but not really like the nature of...
1: After he rolled out the red carpet, this isn't the first time this has happened. After he rolled out the red carpet for warmongering despot Vladimir Putin in Alaska last year, the president exhibited a similar gait that threw him from left to right. The wonky walk has been repeated several times since. He has also been caught on camera appearing to drag his right leg behind him.
2: Slow it down. Hold for laughs. That's good. Read that last part again. Oh, goddamn, Donald. Pick that leg up, bitch.
1: He has also been caught on camera appearing to drag his right leg behind him despite protestations of perfect health.
2: Oh, yeah. Yeah, you look healthy. I mean,
1: his wonky walk, bruised hands, skin issues, leg dragging, cankles, propensity to anger, and his freewheeling, often seemingly nonsensical rants don't paint a picture of perfect health.
2: No, no, but it's the descriptions. It's interesting. Everybody's very like, it seems like everybody tries to be very measured in the way they talk about his physicalities, except cankles. Is that the medical term for that? I don't do medicine.
1: I don't think that's
2: got a case of the cankles.
1: Yeah, I don't think your doctor says that, but
2: right. That's the one thing. Damn, Trump. That's the one thing they get you for. You know what I mean? Everybody will describe what you're going through the nicest way possible. I'm going to hit you with cankles. That's funny. You got to get bigger socks for that, or how's that work? Again, these are not funny things to make fun of with people, unless they're a rapist Nazi. Then, hey, right? Isn't that right, Jesus? You get a pass?
1: Open invite.
2: Open invite.
1: For Jesus to
2: cankles!
1: Call in.
2: President Cankles. Shit, man. And they're talking about how he's walking, but let's get into it. How many times did he shit himself on the way, you know, to
1: gross.
2: No, I mean, Shelby, can you get the CBO? Was it the accounting offices, the GAO, General Accounting?
1: Yeah.
2: I want to know how much taxpayers spend on Pampers every fucking year. We should know that. I want to know.
1: Somebody defaced Trump's star on the Hollywood Walk of Fame again.
2: Thank you for your service.
1: With stickers of Trump and Epstein. Traitor, pedophile, written in Sharpie.
2: Yes.
1: And multiple stickers all over the pavement.
2: That I love. That's good. Good work.
1: War criminal, narco terrorist.
2: Yes, absolutely.
1: Pedophile.
2: There you go.
1: War, not healthcare, he says.
2: You know, I want
1: bomb this. Schools and hospitals, him and Bibi.
2: Take Chuck Schumer's job. I love it. That's good. Why does Trump have a star on the Walk of Fame? I mean, that makes me want to just get rid of them all. I don't understand.
1: The Apprentice.
2: What?
1: Well, what else?
2: Shit, man.
1: Home Alone 2?
2: I mean,
1: his star turn in Home Alone 2?
2: I tell you what, get me the executive order pad, Shelby. Yo, get rid of Trump's star. Burn that shit off.
1: They've had to replace it multiple times. Keeps getting sledgehammered and shit.
2: I don't want it replaced. I want it broken up and leave it alone. Leave the shattered pieces all right there. That's all. Executive order, get rid of that one. Right? We're trying to get past this shit.
1: Well, it's
2: Hollywood Walk of Fame.
1: It's up to the Hollywood Walk Foundation.
2: Imagine Eugene Carroll and you're walking down the street and you have to look at this fuck star. Your fucking rapist star right there. Fuck that, man.
1: Did you see the algae in the reflecting pool already?
2: No.
1: Yeah.
2: The Powerade's souring or something.
1: Everyone's laughing at it, and they're trying to claim that it's like, well, you know, there's algae in the pipes after you clean it, and it's, you know, it's gonna be gone soon.
2: Hey,
1: they're claiming
2: algae in the pipes. What was it? What was wrong with it before? There was trash.
1: Trump thought it was not blue enough.
2: God,
1: it didn't look, you know, like some Mar-a-Lago pool with a bunch of inflated titties floating around in it.
2: Throw some urinal cakes in that. I don't give a fuck about that meditation pond. I don't give a fuck. I mean, it's why there's. I'm trying to understand something. God. I wouldn't put up with that answer. When I clean the pipes, there's algae in them. After I clean the pipes, there's algae in the pipes that I just fucking clean. Is that right? That's what that guy said?
1: Yeah.
2: If I'm Donald Trump, I'm like, I don't give a fuck about that explanation. You make that look like Powerade, you're fired, right? God damn. There's algae in the pipes. Fuck you, man. Figure it out.
1: What's this? Holy smokes. Why is Trump holding hands with France's First Lady Brigitte Macron?
2: No, Oh, no.
1: Did he just need help walking down, or did he think for a minute it was Melania? Something is terribly off with Trump.
2: You know what? Somebody, I don't know Macron's wife, but please apologize to her that Trump would think that was Melania. I mean, that's, nobody should think you're Melania. Jeez. Remember when he held the what's-her-face's hand and walked down the colonnade? Theresa May, the lettuce.
1: Oh, yeah.
2: Yeah.
1: She talked about that being horrifying.
2: Yeah.
1: She didn't know what to do. She didn't know how to react.
2: French FLOTUS. Go get some therapy right now. You need it.
1: React the way Angela Merkel did when George W. tried to give her a back rub.
2: Oh, my God.
1: You're like, what the fuck are you doing?
2: Are your little hands? It must be. Well, his hands are swollen. It's like holding on to somebody's fingers made of balloons, like little balloons. But didn't Theresa May that his little paws fit like in the palm of her hand?
1: I thought a small child had walked up and grabbed my hand.
2: And it felt like that when I was talking to him.
1: Except it was clammy.
2: God, that's so gross.
1: It smelled like feces.
2: Yeah. Hey, Miss Macron, I'm sorry you had to go through that. I can't imagine.
1: I wonder if they had to help him.
2: To?
1: Help him walk.
2: Why? Wait a second. If that's the case.
1: I don't think Melania's there, so he's.
2: Fuck you, French FLOTUS. You could have just pulled your hand away and saved the whole planet. But no, let me help him down the stairs. Thanks. Thank you. I'm not saying push him down the stairs. That would be wrong. Help, not helping. That's your choice. You chose that. So, oh, man, I'm pissed.
1: This says, what the fuck? Donald Trump seems to lack strength in his right arm today to do his signature pulling handshake with Emmanuel Macron. He also looks grumpy as hell. What's going on?
2: Hey, what's going on? I don't know.
1: I don't know. People reporting from France that Trump looks like shit.
2: Yeah, well, shit. He looks horrible. And I don't understand why they... How are they applying the foundation to his face, especially under his eye bags, under his eyes, that are barely... His eyes, God, man, are barely open. Why? Is that because he's healthy? Like, his eyes are swollen shut. Is that a sign of... I have all the right vitamins in me.
1: I'm zooming in on the screen of a handshake with Macron, and his hand looks like it's not gripping at all.
3: His eyes are shut.
1: Well, yeah, his feet might be
2: bleeding. God, Macron, that's gross, man. You don't touch that guy, dude. You're going to get something. You get a case of the yeesh.
1: It says Trump meeting with Macron, losing his voice. Talking about UFC.
2: Damn it. Have a glass of water.
5: Merci beaucoup.
6: So I want to congratulate the president. Last night, Ciryl Gane won the fight against a great fighter, supposed to be unbeatable. And that was it. Ciryl is from France. Did you watch the fight?
5: Yeah. That Not in direct. But I saw it this morning.
6: That was a great fight. It was a great evening at the White House.
5: It was very fun.
2: God, man. I
1: did not see it direct, but this morning.
2: God, we suck so bad. This guy, what is wrong with his voice? Donald, have a glass of water before you do a fucking interview. That's so gross. Your voice sounds disgusting, right? God, how embarrassing for us. I'm embarrassed, man. This white supremacist that can barely stand up on his own is just rope-a-dope in America. Holy fuck. Hey, French people, would you put up with this for 5 fucking seconds? Would they? No.
1: Oh, she's helping him. I'm watching him holding hands with Brigitte Macron. She helped him down the stairs.
2: You know
1: there
2: what?
1: Were 2 steps.
2: Yeah.
1: 2 yeah. steps down. And you can see her. He grabs her hand. He's talking to her. Macron's down the step already, and then he starts walking, and he's holding her hand as he drags her down the stairs with him.
2: Oh my God!
1: Like, so he's obviously making her help him walk.
2: Listen,
1: I mean, that's what it appears to me.
2: Listen, I just want to say, heads of states and your significant others and anybody else that might be on some sort of stairs with Donald Trump, listen to me. There's nothing. There's no law in the universe that says I have to help this rapist down the stairs. If he's going to fall down the stairs, that's on him. That's on gravity, right? You don't have to help him. And I don't even, I'm kind of, why would you help him? I'm serious. I mean, why would you help Hitler down the stairs? God damn it, guys. Shit. I hope that's not true, FLOTUS of France. I really do. How disappointing. Melania didn't even want to do it, right? She probably didn't want to do it. Don't touch me.
1: So, also in the news today, thanks for buying shit through the Amazon link, crabdiving.com/Amazon. Yay. Use that link every time we go to buy shit, we get a little wee commish, and it does not cost you fuck all.
2: You know, let me ask you, if J.D. Vance was on stairs with Donald Trump, and nobody else was there, wouldn't he? Don't you think he'd go behind him, just pushing down the stairs and take his job? Be like a showgirls movie.
1: Well, if he keeps saying shit out loud, like, you know, they don't know about it, but we took all the soil. We've got all the soil we took. And then was it one of the toadies, Besant, or somebody came out and was like, oh, well, it's not, you know, I don't know. It's not really what's going on. But
2: you're horrible. Scott Besant, you are fucking horrible, dude. You're the first one going to jail. Maybe second or third, but first one. You're up there.
1: There's plenty of jails. There's plenty of courts. They can all go at the same time.
2: Hey, Howard, thanks for your explanation of you being at the Epstein Island, saying you're there with your kids.
1: That's Although, good. Did you see there was good news from the SCOTUS?
2: SCOTUS! Yes?
1: That there was a 9-0 decision.
2: Okay.
1: That basically kind of put a shank in this judge shopping bullshit that Trump does.
2: Yes.
1: Where they get an indictment for James Comey in Florida.
2: Oh, yes, yes.
1: From one of his buddies that's right. A judge. And a, you know, some handpicked local biased grand jury to actually pull an indictment.
2: Isn't that the secret documents case sort of in that neighborhood of?
1: Kind of same thing, yeah. But that was actually in Florida where the documents.
2: Yeah, but the
1: crime was committed.
2: Yeah, but the judge was just corrupt fucking judge that did whatever Trump wanted, right? What was her name? She was a Trump appointee, but she was evil and corrupt. She that's what the prosecutor said about or the special prosecutor said about her. And that's why he got off the case, right?
1: Right.
2: You know. He's only nuclear secrets. Can't even get in trouble for stealing nuclear secrets in this country. My God. Why did she help him down the fucking stairs? Oh, my God.
1: I can't find the story about it, but that was kind of the decision.
2: Yeah.
1: Basically.
2: Thank you, SCOTUS. Thank you.
1: Let me see if I can find it.
2: Can you imagine? It's like if you were hanging out with.
1: I'm talking out of my ass.
2: Oh, no, no. If you were hanging out with, say, Scalia and Thomas, and you're like, and you saw one of them needed help down the stairs, I mean, I guess it's like your humanity would hold out your hand, but then your humanity could also say, don't hold out your hand, keep it in your pocket. Let's see what happens. That's tough, man. That's a tough moral thing. It's, I don't know. You would have been a hero, Miss Macron. You would have been a fucking, you know what I mean? To a lot of people. Right. I'm not saying that'd be good, but I'm just saying some people might find that heroic.
1: Private suits, no. Can transgender serve in the military?
2: Yeah.
1: Court unanimously sides with defendant in criminal venue despite dispute over where a crime occurs. So it was 9-0, and it basically means that you can't do that kind of thing. Like if there's crimes committed in Washington,
2: yes,
1: you can't get some lunatic in Texas judge to indict somebody
2: for
1: a crime that was committed in Texas. So 9-0.
2: Good job, SCOTUS. Give it up for SCOTUS, everybody. Clap for that. Bad job with the immunity, but good job on that.
1: Yeah, I think that's going to come back to bite us all, that immunity shit.
2: Oh, of course. I mean, because lots of innocent people are like, oh, can I get blanket immunity for my gross-ass, trash-ass fucking family? Does that include in-laws? Does that include Laura?
1: Well, you know he's going to pardon everybody anyway, like Biden did.
2: Right. Yeah. We got to fix that one, too. That one's got to be fixed.
1: Which means, you know, got to start going after him for state charges of some sort.
2: That's crazy. That's crazy that some fucking president can just pardon people. I mean, Trump abused the pardon power, right? He really
1: did.
2: They're
1: having hearings about that.
2: He needs to go to jail for that, right? That's what Rob Blagojevich went to jail for, selling a Senate seat, right?
1: Running, well, offering.
2: Until he was on Apprentice, until Trump pardoned him. Or community sentence or something. God. Hey, these laws, let's just be honest, okay? Let's say the Department of Justice is for poor people, not for rich people. It's just for us. Thank you for that.
1: Let's see. We've got... what is this? Why isn't this working?
2: It's like weird if you think about history and all the people in Hitler's life before the Nazi party took power and stuff. All the people that might have helped him down the stairs, might say, hey, watch out, there's a car coming, don't cross now. Or, hey, watch out, that thing's falling, get out of the way, Adolf. What if they hadn't said that? Gotta be careful who you're helping these days. They might grow up to be Pol Pot or Stalin or some shit. God, you're helping Trump down the stairs? Think of all the other people on the planet that needed help down the stairs and they didn't have the help. They had to struggle down the stairs. Not Donald. Float us from France to the fucking rescue, I guess. Thanks.
1: It looked like he almost wanted Macron on the other side of him.
2: Yeah.
1: And Macron kind of walked away.
2: We had so many opportunities not to have this guy as president. I mean, you know, the American people could have done the right thing and voted for Hillary, you know, or... Merrick Garland could have got off his fucking ass and got him in jail or something like that. So many missed opportunities. And then Melania could have just, and that guy in Butler, not, you know. God, man.
7: I'm literally switching sides. Not like that. I'm switching sides. I'm switching sides. I'm going to join them. I can't take it anymore. I just can't take... I saw Jake Shields today. Dude, it's like... Now I know how black people feel. Now I know how Thomas Sowell must feel.
2: Wait,
7: the same species as George Floyd.
2: Oh, God.
1: We played this before.
2: Oh, did we?
1: Yeah.
2: Right. This is Nazi empathy, right? This is how Nazis have empathy, I guess.
7: Observe, if what you say is true, you know, maybe it's time to just... If you can't beat him, join. Who's going to beat him then? Well, our ragtag team of UFC fighters, female comedians, fake professional gamblers. Dude, if they're masters of the universe, if they have remote viewing and they control the storm on Saturn and they control global finance and all, who's going to beat him? Jake Shields and Dan Bilzerian, Dumb and Dumber, Tweedledee and Tweedledum? If that's what we're working with, dude, I'm signing up with the Empire. I'm gonna be a fucking stormtrooper.
2: Oh, wait.
1: He's talking about the Jews are the ones who are... He went on the rant about how he's upset that dumb people on his side,
2: yeah,
1: just for clicks, are blaming literally everything on the Jews. Like,
2: yeah, but that's... Yes.
1: Like literally everything.
2: Right. That's
1: so that's why I said, if you're blaming them for the storm on Saturn, which is Jupiter, by the way, you're probably talking about. But
2: yeah, Nick. They don't have storms there.
1: It's not.
2: I've never been.
1: Saturn's not a nice place either.
2: The rainy season.
1: my voice is almost gone.
2: Shit, you still sound better than Donald.
1: I feel like Trump, yeah.
2: No, you don't.
1: I feel like a supermodel, except times 10.
2: Yeah, that takes 10 shits and a diaper every day. Lots of supermodels do that. That's right. He said, I feel like a supermodel times 10. What a stupid shitbag. Right.
1: Do I have to find that one now?
2: Is it true they have an electronic bull in Congress now? I mean, God, fucking punching machine.
8: I feel like a supermodel, except like times 10.
2: You stupid shitbag.

0: fucking people are praying all the time, dude.
1: Do you need email?
0: Yeah, oh, that's another. Yeah, I don't know. Do you have Wi-Fi up there? Do you need it?
1: Does he need an assistant? I mean, he's all powerful, right?
0: Yeah, that's the thing, guys. You're all powerful. You don't want to you don't want to delegate.
1: What and when he went back up into heaven, is he still his own son? How fucked up is this?
0: Yeah. Listen, you got to delegate. Right, you're still your own
1: Mary
0: son.
1: Mary dies, she gets assumed up into heaven.
0: You don't even have a flowchart response.
1: She didn't, her body did not decay. It's called the assumption, right? Do you guys have that too?
0: I don't know. I don't think so.
1: Is that a Catholic thing?
0: You know, I don't know. Assumption?
1: Yeah, it's when her body, after when she died, people witnessed her in a ball of light ascend up into the heavens.
0: I never heard of that. That sounds fun. Is that true, Jesus? You got to get a workflow going, dude. It's like, let's say somebody sends a prayer, it's text or email, they message you, they DM you. You're like, I need help. I'm having my appendix taken out. Pray for me, okay? Where does that prayer go? Like, what's the workflow? Does it go?
1: Oh, it is Catholic.
0: Oh, is it?
2: The Assumption of Mary is a Catholic dogma that Mary, at the end of her earthly life, was taken body and soul into heaven, defined by Pope Pius XII. On 1 November 1950 in his Apostolic Constitution. Oh, my gosh. Munificentissimus Deus. Munificentissimus Deus.
0: Listen, Catholics, take your Mr. Mistopheles bullshit and fuck off.
1: I mean, God. Deus is God. Munificent, it means, does that mean like magnificent, super magnificent God?
0: I don't know.
1: Most generous.
0: Oh, okay. Why not just say that? You don't want people to actually sit and think about what you're trying to bullshit them with, right? You don't want them to think about what assumption would mean.
1: It leaves open the question of whether Mary died or whether she was raised to eternal life without bodily death.
0: Well, the cops aren't going to solve it. I don't know about that. Send it to the murder podcasters. They'll figure it out.
1: The Lutherans have something. Falling asleep of the Mother of God.
0: Good Lord. Jeez, come on.
1: The Feast of St. Mary.
0: Yeah. Tax exempt. Go ahead. Enjoy your not paying property taxes. That's what this bullshit's about. Oh, man. It sounds like a Terry Gilliam movie, all this shit. It's weird. Catholics, you guys don't have the right to make fun of fucking any religion. Not one.
1: The Apostolic Constitution, Munificentissimus Deus, mentions several holy fathers, theologians, and doctors of the church who held the Assumption of Mary. Among them are Adrian I, Sergius I, Leo IV, John of Damascus, Amadeus of Lausanne.
0: I love Amadeus.
1: Modestus of Jerusalem, Anthony of Padua, Albertus Magnus.
0: Oh, come on.
1: Thomas Aquinas, we know him. A Bonaventure. Ooh, one name like Cher.
0: That's the name of a minivan, too.
1: Bernardino of Siena.
0: Okay.
1: Robert Bellarmine.
0: Hi, Robert.
1: Francis de Sales. Oh, he's a saint because there's a high school in my old neighborhood named after him.
0: Woo!
1: Peter Canisius.
0: Yeah.
1: Francisco Suarez. How'd he get in there?
0: Rico Suave available?
1: These are all the experts that are like, Mary was totally, totally assumed up into heaven.
0: Yeah, what about anybody else? That's it.
1: I know we're doing Faithless Friday here, but
0: well, it's all Faithless Friday. It's so stupid.
1: I really didn't know that if that was a proprietary Catholic thing, or if you guys were into that too.
0: No, it's not like that. You guys are
1: Catholics
0: just,
1: are way into Mary,
0: dude. The Catholics have no business making fun of anybody's faith or criticizing it.
1: Oh, I concur.
0: It's like I can get a cookie, put it in a jar, and all of a sudden it's Jesus's ball sack. I mean, that's some amazing technology. God.
1: I've got a great story, but let's do this one first.
0: Oh, shit.
1: This is the New York Times has a big
0: failing
1: story.
0: Oh, okay. It's about Trump's health, of course.
1: About is this a leaked memo or something?
0: Leaked from my type.
1: But it's about how Trump wanted to suspend habeas corpus.
0: Impeaching.
1: Last spring, Will Scharf, arch conservative lawyer.

0: Boyer, serving as the White House staff secretary, wrote a secret memo to the chief of staff that reflected growing unease in the West Wing about one of the extreme measures being weighed by none other than Stephen Miller.
1: So these people were notified of someone doing something unconstitutional and didn't do anything about it?
0: No, this is what they're writing about. Oh, okay. They don't like this.
1: Yeah.
0: The powerful advisor driving Trump's deportation campaign, dated April 29, 2025, and stamped confidential. The memo was careful and lawyerly, but amounted to a warning against end-running the rule of law. The subject line read, "The writ of habeas corpus." Habeas corpus, the centuries-old right to force the government to justify before a judge why it has locked a person up.
1: They're not doing that all
0: over the place. Is enshrined in Article 1 of the Constitution.
1: Woo!
0: The memo by this guy Scharf, in its unassuming way, was a blinking red warning light. The second Trump White House was deliberating an explosive new claim of presidential power, the suspension of habeas rights for unauthorized immigrants.
1: Right, and if you're on this soil, habeas corpus covers you, right? If you're a human being. So he's violating habeas corpus. Hey, founding fathers, what do we do about that? Because that's a big one, right? He should go to jail for that.
0: Well, it's Miller.
1: Right, but Trump does it. It's all, you know.
0: The suspension of habeas corpus has occurred just a handful of times in U.S. history, always under the most dire circumstances of war or invasion. Yet to a greater degree than previously known, administration officials, encouraged by Trump, actively weighed taking that step in the early months of his second term, this time to accelerate the mass deportation of immigrants in the country illegally.
1: They should all go to jail. Anybody that read that memo, had their fingers on that fucking memo, should rot in Guantanamo.
0: Trump and some members of his team wanted to test how far the emboldened president's authority could be pushed.
1: You want to test that shit, motherfucker? You want to test habeas corpus? Well, let's test it up when it's your turn. Let's test that shit.
0: Setting off previously unreported internal struggles over where the limits should be.
1: Meaning they wanted to, each person wanted to go farther than the next, right? Let's test it. That means that the government doesn't have to tell you why they're locking you up?
0: Right.
1: That's disappearing people.
0: The man, this guy Scharf that wrote this, who's a hardline right winger, said that that this was going too far.
1: Of course.
0: Yeah.
1: Duh. Of course. But that's happening though, right? That's happening with these people being detained by ICE. They don't give them a reason. They don't get to go in front of a judge and make their case. They're just in these camps, these concentration camps. Right? I mean, yeah. So this is happening over and over and over again. So I would say to a lot of people that are on this in this country, habeas corpus is already bullshit. It doesn't exist for them.
0: The Constitution, Scharf wrote in his memo to Susie Wiles, White House Chief of Staff, permits suspension of habeas corpus only in cases of rebellion or invasion. Courts have uniformly held that only Congress can do it.
1: Right. Oh, my God. So that means that a lot of people in the White House need to be locked the fuck up.
0: Even when Congress has explicitly suspended habeas corpus rights, the Supreme Court held that some alternative process must be provided to the defendants with procedural safeguards akin to habeas corpus.
1: I can tell you that's not happening.
0: This guy wrote, it prevents, in effect, governmental actors from detaining, imprisoning, or executing individuals arbitrarily.
1: Right. They're disappearing people. That's don't disappear people, because that's what they do in Syria. And that's what they do in Iran. And that's what they do in Russia. And that is what they do in this shitty fucking country. Happy 4th of July,
0: how
1: everybody.
0: How far do you think the step would be from undocumented immigrants to naturalized citizens? And then from naturalized citizens to birthright citizens? Because you're liberal. You're a commie.
1: Right.
0: You listen to crab diving.
1: Absolutely.
0: You're on crab diving.
1: You're on a list. In fact, that was the point of DOGE. It wasn't waste, fraud, and abuse. They wanted all that information that's siloed in all those different departments because they want to build dossiers against people and then not use the habeas corpus, you know, disappear those motherfuckers. Shit, man. I mean, God, hey, you right-wing nut jobs are lucky that our side does not see the Matrix and doesn't understand that you can't fight people. Like, you guys are untethered by rules, but we are, our hands are tied behind our back with these bullshit rules. We can't fight you the way you're fighting us. And that, it's,
0: I mean, which is why he uses the word invasion all the time, too. Article 1, Section 9, Clause 2, Constitution. The privilege of the writ of habeas corpus shall not be suspended unless when in cases of rebellion or invasion, the public safety may require it. So that's why that's absolutely why they all started using the word invasion.
1: Yeah.
0: All these migrants are invading us. It's an invasion, actually. It's an invasion. It's an invasion.
1: You know, this is going to sound, you know, narcissistic and all the bad stuff, but I'm going to say it. I could have wrote a better document than that fucking Constitution. I mean, anybody could write. It's all pie in the sky shit. Everybody, it's not difficult shit. Yeah, you should see a judge, plead your case before you lock the fuck up and charge and all that shit. Of course, duh. And all you guys did in your flouncy shirts and your powdered wigs and say all this stuff should happen. There's nothing in there that says, but what if they don't do that? What do we do to fix it? You don't have anything. Anybody could have written that drivel. Anyone. Because you're not saying how to make it work.
0: After CNN reported Trump's cabinet remarks referred to the possible suspension of habeas corpus, and he was personally involved in the discussion, Stephen Miller responded to questions from reporters outside the West Wing. The Constitution is clear, and that, of course, is the supreme law of the land, that the privilege of the writ of habeas corpus can be suspended in a time of invasion. So it's an option we are actively looking at.
1: Yeah, so's my DOJ. We're looking at that too, Stephen. We might have to lock you up, and I'll figure out why later. How do you like that shit?
0: When asked about the reports later, Trump appeared to acknowledge that suspending habeas corpus had been discussed, but suggested the idea was not being seriously pursued. If you're going to do that, that's a big one. You wouldn't do that for a particular person.
1: You don't even know.
0: He was talking about Kilmar Garcia.
1: Right, right. Well, Donald, you don't know anything. You just look down at your diaper. It's like, how could I do this? How could I let this fall out of me? Fuck you, man. I this is huge, right? I mean, this is like, is this an emperor has no clothes? Is that our constitution? Because when the shit hits the fan, there's nothing to help us. They are taking away people's right to plead their case to a judge before they get locked up. And that's not happening with all these people that ICE is taking in, right?
0: Right, right, right.
1: That's happening. We are in it. We are in it. That people are getting disappeared. We're sleepwalking through this shit.
0: This next story.
1: I mean, if I locked you in a room for 2 hours and gave you nothing but a legal pad and a pen, and I said, hey, Pat, write a more effective constitution that those dumb fucking slave owners did. Boy, I bet you turned something in. That'd be great. Oh, fuck off. It'd be great. These guys, John Adams, suck a dick, dude. What the fuck? Good job.
0: Trump is mad at George Conway.
1: Oh, Kellyanne.
0: He's running for Congress.
1: Okay.
0: They ran a political ad.
1: Yes.
0: And Trump is losing his mind.
2: Hi, Donald. It's me, George Conway. I cost you $88 million, and I've only just gotten started. I know you like putting your name on everything, from your plane to the Kennedy Center. Sorry about that. But the only thing your name is going to be left on when I'm done with you is the orange jumpsuit you're going to have to wear in prison. And you see that building back there? That's where we're going to hold your third and final impeachment trial. The one that's going to put you away for good. And I'm going to enjoy every minute of that. We've got a lot of serious problems in this country, including and especially the price of gas, which is hitting $6 a gallon in some places. And that's all because of you, Donald Trump. But we can't fix those problems until we impeach you and convict you.
1: Yes.
2: And that's why I'm running for Congress. And you are going to regret that. No.
1: Wow. See, that's what's up. That's not a joyful warrior, right?
0: Yeah.
1: That guy's pissed. See, Democrats, that's good. I like that. You better win, motherfucker. or I'll take it all back, George. You better bring in a W or else.
0: The fuming is the White House is fuming, allegedly, in a statement to Fox News Digital. The White House claimed Conway is suffering from Trump derangement syndrome.
1: Oh, hell yeah.
0: Lightweight George Conway is a stupid person's idea of a smart person. His severe and debilitating disease known as Trump derangement syndrome has melted his brain and made him crazy in the head.
1: Yeah, cameraman, person, TV. Is this the truth? Social by Trump, or who's saying this?
0: What?
1: Is that a truth social reply to his? Who's saying he's a stupid? That is
0: White House, some White House toady.
1: Oh, that's not Donald. That's somebody that works for him. Oh, listen to this bitch. Shit.
0: His reference when Conway said, hi, Donald, it's me, George Conway. I cost you $88 million fucking dollars. He was one of the attorneys.
1: Oh.
0: Or he helped her get her attorney.
1: Right.
0: E. Jean Carroll.
1: Right. God, man. George, that is a good fucking ad. I wish more Democrats sounded like that. I don't give a fuck about what you know, he didn't spend all this time saying, oh, I want to fix the woads and make education, infrastructure, blah, blah, blah, bullshit. Go slay that dragon. That's all that matters.
0: Where is he running? New York.
1: Okay. I hope you win. Better.
0: I'm assuming he's running in a primary.
1: Yeah. Shit, I love the strings in that too, man. I love it. More strings, less Nazis.
0: Oh, Manhattan.
1: Oh, okay. Shit.
0: Former Republican, never Trumper, George Conway filed to run for Congress as a Democrat. 12th District, reliably blue Manhattan seat currently held by outgoing veteran Nadler, Jerry Nadler.
1: Nadler.
0: He used to be married to Kellyanne Conway. We know that.
1: Oh, my God. What's up with her daughter? She's still turning in those TikTok videos.
0: He will face a field heavy with declared contenders,
1: ugh,
0: including Jack Schlossberg, the grandson of former President John F. Kennedy.
1: Oh, not another fucking Kennedy, please, God.
0: And Cameron Caskey, a leading organizer with March for Our Lives, also running New York State Assembly members Alex Boris and Micah Lasher, as well as City Council member Eric Botcher.
1: Hey, Democrats.
0: It's a big primary.
1: Yeah, what a waste. How stupid. We all have to get it together and figure out. Just get in a room. I don't care how. Go in the octagon. Figure out who runs, because these primaries do us no favors. You spend time tearing each other down. Then you get to the general and you get fucked.
0: He's crazy in the head. Crazy in the head.
1: Why did George marry Kellyanne Conway? Were they in love at some point?
0: Allegedly.
1: I can't imagine that.
0: Daughter's on Team Dad these days. I think. Yeah. I think she doesn't like her mother very much.
1: George, look at me. Honestly, did you love her? You couldn't have. Come on. Kellyanne Conway, come on.
0: The J.D. Vance admits his childless cat lady's comment was boneheaded.
1: Shut up, bitch. You fucking idiot. The president of fucking Ireland shows up. You got your cloverleaf Lucky Charm socks. God, I'm so... We are trash. You got the Lucky Charm socks. We got the fucking octagon out there. When you look at a picture of the White House, you can't even cover up the white trash. Just put a water slide. Make it a water park. I don't know. Put a ball pit out front. Make it a Chuck E. Cheese.
0: Mark Levin wants all the details on this Iran deal.
1: It's 2 pages, dickhead. It's 16 bullet points. You got the details. It's right in front of you.
0: Levin, a close Trump ally, sounded skeptical of the Rush deal, writing, I've asked for days, why can't we, the people, see the damn MOU, not through people briefed by an anonymous person? Honestly, I've never seen anything like this. If it is a great outcome for peace, then release it.
1: It's not. It's an MOU. You can see, no one's trying to, you can't spin it, right? It's 16 bullet points. Shelby could read that fucking thing. No offense, Shelby.
0: The In a period of 2 months, Israel's gone from a great ally and partner in a war fighting by our side against a horrible enemy that has killed thousands of our people, killed tens of thousands of their own people, and was a dire nuclear threat intent on attacking us, to Israel PM Netanyahu being a difficult person who should be thanking us for saving his country from Iran and should get our permission if he wants to defend his people from Hezbollah and Iran and stand down when his country is attacked. So Trump is losing Mark Levin.
1: Because Mark Levin sides with Netanyahu?
0: Oh, yeah.
1: Okay. You siding with the war criminal? Defending yourself? How is defending yourself bombing Palestinians waiting in line for food or shooting them or something? Starving them? Is he on the radio? Is he a fucking podcaster like us? I mean, what does he do? Mark Levin, I always forget.
0: Yeah, he's just a pundit.
1: Why didn't you make it into the cabinet? You know?
0: The Fox's chief foreign correspondent reported the memorandum of understanding with Iran is expected to be released in the next 24 to 48 hours. Oh, it's the next 2 weeks.
1: This is a lie again.
0: According to senior U.S. officials, it was electronically signed by Trump.
1: E-signed?
0: It was e-signed by Trump, Vance, and Iranian parliament speaker.
1: Hello.
0: Ghalibaf.
1: Hey, you guys got us over the barrel, right? This is, be honest, Ghalibaf, this is Trump saying, please, Daddy, don't bomb us anymore. Here's billions of dollars. Please, please, please.
0: Oh, yeah.
1: Ghalibaf.
0: We're going to get killed in the midterms.
1: Shit, you're going to get killed in that
0: Then
1: cult.
0: They're going to impeach me.
1: Man, keep that octagon up.
0: George Conway's going to impeach me.
1: You know what? Hey, George, I love the tone of your campaign ad. This is the kind of tone I want whoever runs for president the next time say, we're going to keep the octagon up, we're going to turn it into a cage, and that's where Donald's going to be, right there, just in a diaper, sitting there. This we all remember.
0: Dana White is denouncing the guy who called Michelle Obama a man.
1: Shut up. Of course, you should denounce it. But you don't. You love it. You probably share those memes. Fuck off. You went to the RNC. I saw you, bootlicker. You don't think... Oh, please. The guy that runs the UFC hasn't shared memes of Michelle Obama having a penis. Shut the fuck up. I don't believe your apology.
0: We've got... Laura Loomer's pissed that Trump was buddying up with Zuckerberg at the UFC thing.
1: You jealous? You jealous of the Zuck? God.
0: Sunday night, Loomer tweeted a Getty Images photo showing Zuckerberg greeting Trump and First Lady Melania. Oh, Melania was at the event.
1: Yes.
0: Loomer made it clear she didn't approve the interaction, saying, I was hoping Zuckerberg would be in prison by now. That's what I voted for. Stolen election. I never forgot.
1: Why is it his fault? Actually, Facebook helped him.
0: Actually, yeah, it is Facebook his fault that we got Trump.
1: Took Russian rubles, right? Rubles?
0: Yeah.
1: Took Russian rubles.
0: Literally.
1: Literally took Russian rubles to run campaign ads for Donald Trump and gave Cambridge Analytica a bunch of fucking bullshit. Is that right, sort of?
0: Yeah, yeah.
1: Whatever. Mueller report, blah, blah, blah.
0: Loomer was referring to the conspiracy theory that Zuckerberg stole the 2020 election from Trump. The theory was based on the fact that Zuckerberg provided over $400 million in private funding for polling accommodations related to the COVID-19 pandemic. A study led by UCLA concluded that Zuckerberg's funding had little impact on voter turnout.
1: Yeah, and that's not the thing, Laura. I know it's a long time ago, but go back to the Mueller report. Go back to Russia influencing our elections, and they used Facebook for that. Does that bother you?
0: He should be in prison by now.
1: Shut up, Laura Loomer. I thought her and Trump were going to work out. You know, I thought he would leave Melania and she would be the new FLOTUS. What happened? God. That'd be great.
0: Gross.
1: Shit.
0: Yeah, so UFC fighter Josh Hokit, H-O-K-I-T.
1: Yes. You had to perform. You performed for the king!
0: Got a huge wave of backlash after he called former First Lady Michelle Obama a man following his match at Trump's White House fight night.
1: Fuck you, Nazi bitch. You took the king's money. You performed for Donald Trump. How sad. You performed for the Nazi.
0: He won, the asshole won by knockout in the second round during his post-fight interview with...
1: Joe Rogan!
0: Joe Rogan!
1: Fuck you, Nazi! Joe Rogan's a Nazi!
0: Hokett randomly blurted out, Joe Obama's a man!
1: You know...
0: The crowd around him cheered, Rogan smiled.
1: There you go, Nazi!
0: The 28-year-old said, am I right, America?
1: There you go, Nazi! Go back to the mothership! Go play with your little Tony Hinchcliffe friends! We'll suck each other's dick. Take your fucking steroids, you little Nazi. Fuck you. God, man. This octagon shit. I mean...
0: Dana White's denouncing him, though.
1: Fuck you, Dana. Go fuck yourself. You took the money, too. You brought that thing to the White House. He performed for the king. How dare you? Traitor.
0: Trump says he paid for everything.
1: Lies! Lies, Donald! You did not.
0: No, he says Dana paid for
1: everything. Dana paid for everything.
0: Yeah.
1: Oh, did you, Dana?
0: And Dana, I saw an interview with him. He said he paid for the octagon, definitely.
1: Let me tell you something. If it's my, I can't even tell you how I'd weaponize that IRS. I'd audit you every fucking chance I got. For you perform for the king. Shame. Shame. No habeas corpus for you.
0: Shame. All right, let's get to this story. This is a very important story.
1: Okay. Is it about the snakes that are just coming to get us? Ain't shit we can do about it?
0: No,
1: I'm giving up. Put Merrick Garland in charge of the snake outbreak that's coming. We'll all die.
0: This is... Wait a second. I gotta use it.
1: Never a follow-up on that story. It would seem like people, everybody, it would be a bipartisan thing. Everybody would be concerned. Oh, we're all going to get more snake encounters. Nobody gives a fuck.
0: This is the Daily Mail.
1: Hello.
0: So, of course, the headline is a paragraph.
1: Yeah.
0: Inside secret revenge plot.
1: Okay.
0: To sabotage Donald Trump Jr.'s relationship. Ugh. How jilted Kimberly Guilfoyle.
1: Damn, I love this story already.
0: Schemed with billionaire ex of Bettina. So Trump Jr.'s new wife, her ex.
1: Okay.
0: Before their own night of bumping and grinding.
1: Okay.
0: Bros.
1: I want to understand this for a second. Wait a second. Can you read that paragraph again?
0: Inside secret revenge plot to sabotage Donald Trump Jr.'s relationship. How jilted Kimberly Guilfoyle schemed with billionaire ex of Bettina.
1: Okay.
0: Before their own night of bumping and grinding.
1: I got it. Thank you for that. This, who is this guy? Wow. Hey, don't you have a job, Kimberly? She's the head of the state. She's the ambassador.
0: Yeah, that's why they shipped her off.
1: Yeah.
0: As Trump Jr. and Bettina Anderson enjoyed the blissful early days of new marriage, their two high-profile exes have privately wished them nothing but the worst, sources are telling the Daily Mail.
1: Okay.
0: Kimberly Guilfoyle, seething that her then-fiancé Don Jr. dumped her for the much younger Palm Beach socialite.
1: Sorry, Kimberly.
0: Allegedly reached out to Bettina's own ex-fiancé, billionaire William Bo Wrigley
1: of the gum.
0: Listen. Of the Wrigley fortune.
1: Okay.
0: He's totally qualified to have all that money. And as he's probably four generations removed.
1: Where is he from?
0: From Wrigley chewing gum.
1: Oh, yeah. Oh, by the way.
0: He's a Wrigley billionaire.
1: Bettina is an asset for somebody. Someone's handling her and paying her to give them information. And that's just the way it is. I mean, all these people are, it's a billionaire's kid.
0: So Guilfoyle allegedly reached out to him, to Wrigley, to hatch a plot for revenge.
1: Right, right.
0: Multiple sources, says the Daily Mail,
1: but they also
0: have revealed.
1: They also hooked up. Is that?
0: Well, we'll get there.
1: What an evening.
0: One source close to the situation said, when they found out that Don and Bettina were dating, Kimberly and Beau teamed up to break them up. It was the most unholy of alliances. Let's just put it that way, says one of their sources.
1: Okay.
0: The plan was to spread the word that Bettina, the Palm Beach socialite,
1: yes,
0: was. But this is what's so funny. This is going to be their big bombshell.
1: Okay.
0: She was a social. Bettina's a social climber who's only pursuing Don Jr. not for love, but for wealth, celebrity, and power.
1: Oh man! What, George Clooney's nephew wasn't available?
0: Fucking duh!
1: Right, right.
0: You think any of these scumbags in this Palm Beach dating circle or whatever you fucking are talking about, this social circle, are going to give a rat's ass about the fact that some woman may be going after some billionaire because of his money?
1: And while they're doing this, sorry, I hate to ask this irritating question. Who is minding the store in Greece? Who's in charge of the State Department over there? Because it's Greece, but it ain't bullshit. I mean, there's stuff to do over there, right? I assume. Like, who's doing what she usually does?
0: She's got staff.
1: God, man.
0: When they're not putting oil on her thighs.
1: Oh, man, that's true. Well, it's Greece. You got olive oil.
0: According to the source, Guilfoyle 57 and Wrigley 62 met in December 2024 to discuss tactics.
1: Oh, listen to this romance.
0: Around the same time, their exes were exclusively photographed holding hands by the Daily Mail, the Daily Mail.
1: God, this is the real world, but with billionaires or something.
0: Weeks later, Guilfoyle and Wrigley were seen dancing together at a fundraiser Wrigley was co-chairing at the Trendy Breakers in Palm Beach. Guilfoyle, who still owns a home in Jupiter, Florida with Don Jr.
1: Damn!
0: They must not have sold it yet. Was nursing humiliation after the relationship was formally called off to the public.
1: She's nursing humiliation. I love that. Well, God, what are you going to do with that property? Sell it or?
0: Well, one source close to the two former couples says Kimberly is determined not to be seen as a loser. She's,
1: wait, hold for laughs.
0: She's.
1: Oh, wait, I got to sit down. Too late. The best is yet to come.
0: She's wild with jealousy about Bettina and has since made every effort to make sure she is seen with wealthy men. Very heavy hitters.
1: Listen, to the producers and writers of The Diplomat, what fiction did you guys weave over there, man? Because this is how it used. This is the real story. This is the real story.
0: Wrigley has, a source. Wait, the Daily Mail reached out to Guilfoyle, Wrigley, Don Jr. and Bettina for comment. Surprisingly, I don't think they heard. A Bettina insider shared, all this story really shows is just how jealous and petty Guilfoyle really is.
1: Yeah. Congratulations, Greece.
0: A source close to Guilfoyle, though.
1: Yes.
0: Says that Wrigley reached out to her. Not the other way around.
1: This sounds like a 90210 episode. Totally. So this is such.
0: He apparently shared concerns he'd had from his previous relationship with Bettina, including serious issues he felt Don should be aware of.
1: Whoa! Wait. Do we have the issues?
0: No.
1: Damn. I want to know what those issues are. Shelby, find that out. What issues?
0: Right.
1: I mean, because I always thought it was weird that they got together, and just for the fact that I don't know, anybody's like, I don't want to be with that guy. I don't know.
0: Wrigley was nursing his own fresh wounds when he met up with Guilfoyle at the fundraiser in Palm Beach in February 2025. Days earlier,
1: he's a billionaire.
0: He had separated from his third wife, author Sue Hostetler, whom he started dating shortly after his breakup with Bettina.
1: I'm a billionaire. Nobody wants to be with me.
0: Hostetler served as co-chair to the annual Everglades Foundation gala that night.
1: Oh, sounds like a lot of work.
0: But was a no-show.
1: You're the co-chair of a party? Are you gonna have a
0: This led to some curious stares among the guests who weren't aware of Wrigley's breakup yet. And saw him bumping and grinding with Guilfoyle on the dance floor.
1: Oh, my God. That is shit. Man, that is.
0: What trash.
1: I got to wipe my memory clean.
0: What trash.
1: What were they doing, the Macarena? Or what? Jeez, man. Oh,
0: my God.
1: What are they raising money for? Was it fundraising?
0: Everglades Foundation.
1: The Everglades Foundation, the very people that are building houses in Florida, owning mansions, draining the swamps. Fuck off. You don't care about the Everglades.
0: Other sources say the encounter was hardly romantic. The only thing the two had in common was ill will toward Bettina.
1: What do you want?
0: Trump Jr.
1: Come on, that's not fair. That's all they have. These people don't have feelings.
0: According to insiders, the pair helped facilitate some of the negative media coverage about the lovebirds that ensued, mostly about Bettina.
1: Thank you for your service. I love that.
0: Their Palm Beach contacts were eager to spread the word about Bettina's family scandals and portray her as a calculating social climber intent on manipulating wealthy men to support her socialite lifestyle.
1: What is going on in Palm Beach? I mean, is that where Mar-a-Lago is?
0: Yeah.
1: Okay. So Jeffrey Epstein, and that's Palm Beach?
0: Yeah.
1: Okay.
0: I think so.
1: Is everybody in Palm Beach bad? I'm asking because I don't think I've been there.
0: Well, it's rich white people.
1: Right. I'm just saying, do you guys have anything to do aside from crime, molesting kids, going to Jeffrey Epstein Island, doing all this weird shit? And then I'm supposed to believe you throw a charity gala for the fucking Everglades?
0: Another Palm Beach socialite is that what's on their resume? I'm a socialite.
1: Well, it's honest. They don't have anything else to offer the planet. Socialite.
0: Who's known Bettina since childhood, told the Daily Mail, Kim got in contact with all of us.
1: Right.
0: Guilfoyle.
1: She rallied the troops.
0: The negative buzz about Bettina didn't affect the couple's decision to move their romance forward. They finally got engaged and then tied the knot. Don Jr. married 48, married Bettina 39 in a private ceremony in West Palm Beach, and then had a lavish ceremony on the private island of Little Pipe Cay in the Bahamas.
1: You ruined it. I bet you littered all over the fucking place.
0: The Daily Mail has revealed the couple now can't wait to start a family.
1: God, Don, how many fucking kids are you going to have?
0: And this time, she didn't sign a prenup with Wrigley, so she's got money.
1: Oh, wow. Okay.
0: But it said this time around, Bettina did sign a prenup.
1: Oh, shit. Because she doesn't want to give any money away to Don,
0: oh,
1: right?
0: They were never married, Wrigley. That was the sticking point that led Wrigley to end his own engagement to her. 2017, she wouldn't sign a prenup.
1: You know, do these people have feelings? I mean, can this billionaire actually fall in love with somebody? I mean, do they have the ability to feel things?
0: No.
1: Right, because they're a billionaire. God, man. Bettina or Bettina?
0: Bettina. With an
1: shit,
0: N.
1: Man. Kimberly, listen, you're being spiteful. I mean, I love it. I enjoy it. But you need to go to Greece, get your shit together, and do your fucking job. I listened to a whole podcast about how the station chief of the CIA, I think it was in the 80s or something, got killed in Greece, man. I mean, you got a lot of shit going on over there. Why is she in charge of Greece? Why didn't we give her a country that's not in Europe? Or so, what country should she be in charge of? Greece seems like kind of work oriented. There's stuff to
0: really?
1: Do. Yes, absolutely. Absolutely. That and when you
0: I
1: know,
0: mean, I agree. Probably every ambassadorship you have shit to do, but
1: yeah.
0: But I don't know. It's Greece.
1: Yeah.
0: How hard is it in Greece right now?
1: Well, that's what they're saying.
0: It doesn't sound like she's, all the news reports, it doesn't seem like she's having a hard time at all. She's out partying.
1: Yeah.
0: And socializing and being seen with rich dudes to
1: listen, hey,
0: try to make Don Jr. jelly.
1: Hey, how does it go? When you're an ambassador of a country, like when you're Scott Brown in charge of New Zealand, you call and say, hey, Donald, here's what I got done this week. This is what I'm working on next week. Is that the thing or how does that work? You should have shit to do there, man.
0: They say that when Bettina went after Wrigley, the relationship was fast and furious. She pushed to get engaged very quickly.
1: Gross.
0: So they did get engaged, but then she wouldn't sign a prenup.
1: Damn. Why not? Don't you love him?
0: Oh, my God. They already sent out invites. They were planning to marry Ireland and had already sent out invitations detailing the extravagant multi-day celebration.
1: Don't make God you know.
0: It was a five-night affair.
1: For your wedding, Donald. Wait, this is Don Jr.'s wedding.
0: No, this was Wrigley and Bettina.
1: Oh, you fucking billionaire.
0: Before, and then when she wouldn't sign the prenup, he called it off.
1: Hey, we're not taxing this. Wait, is he from America? Is he? He's not.
0: Yeah.
1: Not getting taxed enough. That's why we need the death tax, right? Because he inherited all this from the Wrigley family.
0: Absolutely.
1: Well, but the part of this story that sort of was not, there's not enough details about and what went down, and nothing, Lord. I just want to understand, like, how did you end up hooking up with Kimberly Guilfoyle? I mean, that's not explained to me.
0: How did she go from Gavin Newsom to fucking Don Jr.?
1: I think the question is, what's wrong with Gavin fucking Newsom? I mean, why did you end up marrying Kimberly Guilfoyle? There must be something totally
0: fucked up.
1: Weeks
0: before the big day, Wrigley, who's worth over $3.6 billion.
1: Oh, my God.
0: And I'm sure he earned every penny. Demanded Bettina sign a prenup to protect his fortune in the event of a divorce. When she refused, he promptly canceled the wedding. He wrote an email in the middle of the night to everybody invited to the wedding saying it was off.
1: You sent an email? Did he blind Carmen?
0: Her out of his $98 million estate in North Palm Beach and had her give up various perks of their relationship, including access to his fleet of cars, his yacht, fleet, credit cards, credentials, and club memberships.
1: She had a boat whenever she needed it when she dated
0: He dispatched
1: guy.
0: A staff member to retrieve the ring.
1: Damn! If they didn't get it, I cut it off her finger. She wouldn't give it back. You sent your assistant to go get the fucking ring. God, these billionaires, they are not of this planet.
0: A source close to Ambassador Guilfoyle said, she remains focused on serving her country and fulfilling.
1: Come on.
0: Pause for
1: Come
0: laughs.
1: On!
0: She remains focused on serving her country and fulfilling a lifelong dream to work in administration where she is making a difference in the world.
1: Oh, I hope not, because it would be a bad difference. I hope you're not doing Greece dirty and ruining that country for us. You know what I mean? God, you're the ambassador.
0: What fucking trash. I mean, just a lot of them.
1: Madam Ambassador. Madam Ambassador.
0: Yeah.
1: God, it's like you're an ambassador from a country that has like an octagon UFC ring on the White House lawn. Something like that. I can't believe it. So embarrassing. Really. So are you going to see this guy?
0: It's insane.
1: Hey, Kimberly, are you going to see the billionaire again or what? Are they still dating?
0: Which billionaire?
1: The one she...
0: Wrigley, you mean?
1: Yes. Are they still together?
0: No. That was early. That was early on.
1: Shit. I guess now it's just time to, you know, focus on the job, huh? Focus on the job. Have you been to your office? Did she supposedly have an office that was like crazy? Like, am I?
0: Yeah. She didn't she
1: put a basketball court up there? Some bullshit.
0: Right. So she put a basketball court so she could watch the pro Greek teams practice.
1: Is that normal? Is that a normal duty?
0: Go out there and hang with them.
1: Man of ambassador.
3: Hi, guys.
1: What is that normal? Is that normal behavior? Is that what the State Department usually does? I don't remember Kerry Russell doing that.
0: Joe Scarborough said there's new reporting about craziness at the White House.
1: Yes.
0: Specifically, melting down.
1: Ooh, I love it.
0: Over the possibility of possible future indictments.
1: Dude, Donald, there's got to be people out there. I'm sure there's somebody out there. I don't know who's going to be the next attorney general, but I hope you're sadistic, and I hope you go to bed if you're the attorney general, you wake up in the morning, Donald Trump's not in jail. Oh, I'm so
0: See,
1: depressed.
0: These rats are starting to realize, though, that they will likely become subjects of criminal prosecution.
1: Oh, hell yeah!
0: New York Times correspondents Maggie Haberman, Jonathan Swan, this is, you know, for their book.
1: Yes.
0: Reported the Deputy Chief of Staff Stephen Miller proposed suspending habeas corpus to speed up mass deportations, Both he and Vice President J.D. Vance pushed the president to invoke the Insurrection Act in Minnesota. This was after they had already gunned down two innocent Americans for doing just that, for protesting.
1: So she's saying that by them encouraging Trump to get rid of habeas corpus, they need to go to jail? Is that what she means?
0: Yeah.
1: Right. What's that part in, what is it, Monty Python? Crucifixion!
0: Oh, right. Crucifixion on the left.
1: You guys should be scared, because my thing would be the only justice for you guys. To, I mean, you ruined this country to die penniless in jail, right? I mean, you don't get to take those Irish socks to jail with you, JD.
0: They said, looks like a place where a lot of lawyers in the future are going to start discovery in their investigations, whether it's a Democratic Congress, whether it is with prosecutors, because the president may try to pardon a lot of people.
1: Right.
0: He's not going to be able to pardon the entire government. And these just seem to be clearly illegal acts or a conspiracy to commit illegal acts.
1: Sounds like RICO. It's not just for mobsters. Wait, these are mobsters. RICO's perfect for these people.
0: Yeah.
1: And I want to keep the octagon up. Little Marco's in the octagon in jail, little orange jumpsuit with Trump, J.D. Vance, Stephen Miller. Everybody's in the octagon.
0: Trump's France appearance fuels new health concerns. Death warmed over, it says.
1: Ouch! Who says that?
0: Experts are raising questions about Trump's health after photo and video footage showed the now octogenarian traveling between back-to-back events across the ocean. Trump went from Sunday night's UFC Freedom 250 event at the White House to France for the G7 to discuss the next steps in the deal with Iran to stop the military conflict, blah, blah, blah.
1: He traveled to discuss that fucking one-and-a-half-page fucking bullshit document? That's not
0: necessary. Well, it's a G7, yeah. The political commentators reacted to Trump's appearance in Evian-les-Bains, France, with Macron. The one author wrote, the White House is trying to project Trump as the president who never stops working, going right from the UFC thing to Paris and nailing down the agreement with Iran when others were sleeping. In reality, he looks and sounds totally spent. How much longer can they keep the plate spinning?
1: That's right.
0: Another person wrote, Trump does not look like a man that's in full control of his faculties.
1: Right.
0: Okay. Aaron Rupar, a journalist, wrote, Trump looks like death warmed over.
1: That's right. Now we're getting to it. Finally, guys, thank you for starting to talk about this. You did it with Biden 24/7, wall-to-wall coverage, how he's senile, blah, blah, blah. Yes.
0: One commentator said, blank eyes, a portal to hell.
1: That's not a compliment, Donald. Shit, Melania's like, no shit. Welcome to my world. Do you think Melania's made eye contact with him in the last 6 months?
0: She had to at the UFC event or something. It's like, probably in her contract.
1: Ooh, are his pupils constricting or is he done? She probably wakes up, rolls over and says, oh, maybe this is the day. Oh, look at that. Fog on the mirror. Sad.
0: Good morning. I can't do her voice. My voice is fucked.
1: Oh, my God.
0: His what have voice we got here? Fucked. Only about 5 minutes left here.
1: Shit.
0: Whose voice? Trump. Yeah.
1: Hey, everybody, quit with the dementia, because I don't want, when he's on, we see, he has to stand trial, and he is mentally sound to stand trial. I don't want to hear this dementia shit. He's alert. Cameraman, office, TV, porcupine, whatever the fuck.
0: We've got, they've got another guy. Another one of these Republicans do you remember the last election? I have to sneeze.
1: The one during the pandemic or the one before that? Right after?
0: Some of these scumbag Republicans were caught putting people on the ballot with the same name.
1: Of course, yes.
0: As their opponent?
1: Matt Gaetz did that, right? So that
0: it would dilute enough votes to, you know, maybe give them an advantage.
1: See, that's what I mean. And that's evil and wrong and everything. But listen, Democrats, that's a side. They want to win. I will say that. They're trying. That is shameless.
0: Well, they just caught another one in Alaska.
1: That's crazy.
0: Senator Dan Sullivan.
1: Okay.
0: Got good news Monday as an Alaska elections official formally disqualified a candidate who filed to run against him. This candidate's name is Dan Sullivan.
1: So wait, just because my name's the same name as the guy I'm running against, I can't run?
0: Not if you come out of nowhere.
1: Right. Well.
0: The battle may not be over, it says, though. The decision by Alaska Division Elections Director Carol Beecher was already signaled late last week. Came down officially Monday with a letter to the challenger. He's probably, I'm sure, going to sue.
1: Yeah.
0: The letter said, on review of the complaints and other information in the division's possession, I conclude that your declaration of candidacy was not properly filed with the division because it was not filed in order to declare an actual good faith candidacy for That's the office right. of the United States Senator, but was instead filed with the purpose to confuse or mislead and thereby compromise the ballot's fairness or neutrality.
1: I think that's also violating one of the commandments. Jeez. They did that in Florida, though, but the person actually ran, right?
0: Among the pieces of evidence to support this is that he filed to run under a variant of his name that he never uses in voting or for elections before.
1: That's, I mean, come on. That's so blatant, right?
0: He filed to run under the Republican Party despite no history or affiliation with it.
1: Yeah.
0: And his campaign website uses a color scheme suspiciously similar to the incumbent senator's campaign website.
1: God damn it, guys. See, this is something about the Republicans that we all just sort of have to understand. They're never going to not cheat. Okay? They're never going to not cheat. They're never going to stop. That's so blatant.
0: But he's fucking with a Republican, so...
1: I see. Oh. Whoa,
0: okay. Maybe he's a Democrat, or... I don't know. This time it's...
1: If that's our side doing it? If that's our side doing it.
0: It might be.
1: Ooh, kudos. Thank you for trying, someone. Thank you. God, could you imagine Hakeem Jeffries doing something so crazy?
3: Let me just write a letter.
1: I mean, that's impressive if our side did that to fuck with their primary. I love that. I don't hate that.
0: You can come in here. Don't start barking in here.
1: So they're trying to, yeah, they're trying to hurt a guy
0: that would be
1: a harder person to beat than the other person. Is strategery on our side?
0: Well, I don't know about that.
1: Wow. We never have strategery. I don't know. I hope that's the case.
0: There's allegations that the candidate. Look at this. Candidate has ties to a consultant who has supported Democrats in the past.
1: our party ain't doing that. As much as I would love that somebody in our party was like, ooh, look at this plan I came up with, other than hope and joyful warrior bullshit. That's something, at least.
0: I love this name of this paper, The Alaska Landmine, wrote,
1: what?
0: Decoy Dan could decide to take the matter to courts.
1: The Landmine is the name of the paper.
0: Yeah, this comes after the incumbent senator raged about what he saw as an effort to confuse voters and nefariously split the vote against him. Hey. He's not in it to win it. He's in it to rig it, said the real senator. I mean, you can't make this shit up, right?
1: You know that you can't. And if that's our side doing some strategery.
0: Well, I don't. It's shenaniganry.
1: I'm tired of losing.
0: But that's
1: we are shenanigans.
0: That
1: we
0: stuff
1: do shenanigans.
0: Is illegal, I think.
1: Right.
0: We should be.
1: I just don't think we're above it. Our party ain't above that. But I can't imagine us actually doing it. That's probably just some Republican doing it to another Republican.
0: James Carville's predicting that Trump will quit within a year.
1: You predicted some other shit, James. It was bullshit. I mean, you are funny. You know, come on.
0: Carville said, Trump has no earthly idea what's coming for him. They're not telling him. The vote against him in November is going to be like breathtaking.
1: I hope so.
0: He can't stay awake. Says he's bored with the Iran war. I'm telling you, this guy by Easter 2027 is just going to walk away from this job. He's just going to fucking walk away because he doesn't have any idea what it's going to be like when he comes to grips with the massive, I mean, it's going to be massive rejection of him.
1: Hey, James, I watch you on these interviews and you're always at home in your chair, you know, and I think it's probably fun. I think it'd be fun to hang out with him for an afternoon.
0: Oh, yeah. I think he'd have some great stories. get him drunk and
1: you smoke
0: and
1: weed
0: yapping.
1: Does he smoke weed?
0: I don't know. I don't know why not. Although Louisiana, I don't know if he's still living there.
1: God, could you imagine if you're the pig that arrests James Carville for rolling a blunt? Shame on you. Oh, my God.
0: Let's get out of here. Thanks for joining us, everyone. We'll be back on Wednesday at the usual time. Blah, blah, blah. Thanks for buying shit through the Amazon link at crabdiving.com/Amazon. 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
1: Follow Very Funny Patrick Vile on X or Instagram at Vile Experience. 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
0: Instagram.
1: Did I say Instagram?
0: Yeah, I can't remember when I posted on Instagram.
1: Yeah,
0: I do have it. Thanks for everything, everybody. We'll hit you up again on Wednesday.
1: Sorry,
0: thoughts and prayers to Kimberly Guilfoyle.
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0: What do you have to lose by trying something new like Trump? What the hell do you have to lose? You have to lose. You have to lose.
1: Mr. Trump is so stupid. My God, my God.
0: We won with poorly educated. I love the poorly educated.
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0: But you know what? 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
6: 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Hey, hey, hey, what is up? 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Join us on our social media at Crab Diving on the Twitter or on Blue Sky, which I'll fire up in a second. Fire? Oh, my God. I've been here a while. But I don't, you know, the here in Pensacola, I don't think the accents are that prevalent. Do you?
7: Yeah.
6: Or do I just not notice it?
7: You just,
6: But I just said,
7: get out there in the rabble.
6: I just said fire.
7: Fire. Fuck you, motherfucker.
6: I did live in Texas for a minute.
7: Yeah, but I'm trying to think what people say. It's like
6: the only thing I picked up in Texas was y'all,
7: because
6: it's just easy.
7: Give me a cigarette.
6: Yeah,
7: that's one thing they say here. That should be our. can I have a cigarette? Should be the state motto.
6: Everybody, it's okay if you're 15.
7: Give me a cigarette. I want a cigarette. That's all bars are. You go to bars and people are outside just asking people for cigarettes, and it's like, God, you motherfuckers.
6: Yeah, that was a culture shock because Chicago obviously was getting pretty anti-smoking everywhere when I left. L.A. was really getting anti-smoking,
7: yeah.
6: In bars and everything, and at work and everywhere. You have to go outside, you know, to the designated smoker areas. And
7: except the actors trying to not get fat.
6: That was kind of the culture shock. Part of the culture shock movement here was that it's like wow, it's like being in Europe again.
7: No, it's not. That's the
6: well, yeah. I do apologize.
7: What
6: to
7: part of Europe?
6: Most parts of Europe.
7: Good, man.
6: Thanks for buying shit through the Amazon link, crabdiving.com/Amazon. Use that link every time you go to buy shit. I'm working on it, Shelby.
7: What's wrong with the dog?
6: I'm working on it. It's the Kong toy, oh. And I've got this bacon treat that your mom sent.
7: Oh, okay.
6: That I'm using to stuff the Kong toy, and apparently she smells something different, so she's going nuts.
7: She wants her food.
6: Commie Pinko Liberal, HuffPo. Oh, big red news. Newsom, Trump DOJ investigating me. Well, of course they are.

0: bullshit. It's all bullshit. You can't even believe anything out of this fucking administration. Settle it in the octagon, Gavin.
1: California Governor Gavin Newsom, Democrat, really, said on Monday the Department of Justice, in quotes,
0: yes,
1: is investigating him and his wife without stating what the Justice Department could be investigating.
0: Ooh, what lies.
1: Newsom, one of Trump's fiercest critics, said in a video posted on YouTube, federal agents have knocked on the doors of family, friends, and former employees, not because they found a crime, but because they're simply trying to find one.
0: Never believe, never give them the benefit of the doubt. Never believe them. I know
1: we don't believe Gavin, or we don't believe Trump.
0: Oh, nothing out of that Trump. He's lying about that war. It's a lot worse than it is on us. Yes. We don't know yet. He's lying about this.
1: Well, and this alleged deal is yes. It's better off for the Iranians than the JCPOA was.
0: But it's a deal. It's a quote comprehensive understanding. Nothing comprehensive is 1.5 fucking pages of bullet points. I'm sorry that. That ain't comprehensive. That's the definition of not comprehensive.
1: That was a hefty read for Trump.
0: It's a summary. It's a summary. He doesn't care. He's going to keep this war going. He wants to make money off trading oil or some shit. Fuck him. Fuck you, Trump, and all these. You're investigating Gavin Newsom. Jeez. And fuck these cops doing his bidding. Fuck you.
1: Since retaking office, Trump has turned the Justice Department into a tool of his own resentments, targeting perceived enemies with prosecutions that range from questionable to baseless.
0: That is an abuse of motherfucking power, right? That's abuse of power. Shit, man. Impeaching for that. Why not? I mean, we did it before. It didn't matter. But at least you could do it. Oh, yeah.
2: I have to get my plug for my fan.
0: That's an abuse of power. And listen, it doesn't matter, though. Fuck that. Let's investigate Gavin Newsom. What, how are the Republicans investigating everybody? And we didn't put one motherfucker in jail when we had the chance. Merrick Garland, go fuck yourself forever. That is you are the reason we have all they these got, stories. You're the reason.
1: They got Carter Page.
0: Listen to me. You are the reason, Merrick Garland. We are in this shit. You are the reason that SAID was defunded and all those kids died. I'm sorry, but let's think about it that way, because you were feckless and you were impotent as an attorney general. You didn't protect us. You betrayed us. You're why we have this podcast right now. If you had put him in jail, I don't know what the fuck we'd be talking about. What would we be talking about? Nothing.
1: God, who the hell knows?
0: It sure is boring.
1: DeSantis, probably. I mean,
0: he's sure it's boring in this Kamala administration. Yeah.
1: Since retaking office, I read that this wouldn't be the first time Trump manufactured criminal or corruption concerns about a presidential candidate. In 2019, Trump tried to blackmail Ukrainian President Volodymyr Zelensky into announcing a corruption investigation into Joe Biden ahead of the 2020 presidential election. This call led to Trump's first impeachment.
0: God. Fuck you, Donald.
1: First impeachment.
0: Fuck you, Donald. But fuck you. For the Democrats that never fought like they should have. Why do these? Here's what we can learn from the Republicans. They fight so much, they put the octagon in the White House. We're so afraid of our own shadows. We can't say anything mean. It has to be proper, and we can't break decorum. Here we are. The country's getting fucked. Because we're wimps. My God.
1: That is the headline over at the HuffPost.
0: That's right.
1: I'm just looking at a couple of these.
0: Just one more thought. I know. I don't mean to filibuster here, but listen to me. Merrick, you know, it's too bad you didn't have the people surrounding Nixon, because he at least resigned, right? And as horrible as that was, he got off the hook. No admission of guilt, no nothing. Spiro Agnew, no admission of guilt. No. Spiro Agnew had one charge, some bullshit tax charge. Didn't have to give the money back that he took through his extortion. But Nixon just waltz off into the fucking sunset. But at least he wasn't left. At least it was just Gerald Ford. But you fucked us, dude. You fucked us, like, historically fucked.
1: I don't know if Merrick listens, but
0: I will never, as long as we do this podcast, I will never not mention how bad Merrick Garland fucking sucks each episode. It's my job. That's my job. Ugh. The Octagon. I mean,
1: So that's the headline at the HuffPo at the Drudge Report.
0: Yes.
1: It says Trump makes Iran great again. War for nothing. $300 billion settlement. Big red letters. Secret cash deal.
0: Hey, that's right. It wasn't for nothing, though. Reporter, it wasn't for nothing. Trump made money off this war. He absolutely did. So he made money. It was good for him. He's not sad about this. He loves it.
1: That's it. There's no more. Stop.
0: I bet Shelby, look at me for a second. Quiet. I bet you could have written the memorandum. That's what it is. A memorandum of understanding. Does that sound like something the victor of a war has?
1: Everyone's real busy.
0: Right. When people win wars, that means they get shit. They don't have to issue, here's a document of understanding of the 6 points. Oh, and by the way, here's a pile of fucking cash. Everybody's gas prices are out through the roof, paying off the Iranians. They're paying off the Iranians. Who got their dose check?
1: The United States and Iran appear to have reached an agreement which could see the Strait of Hormuz reopened and put an end to the two nations' exchange of fire.
0: Ah, that's funny. Oh, that's funny.
1: The U.S. announced that a peace deal with Iran is now complete, with the Strait set to be reopened without tolls, while Trump has bragged about ending months of blockades on the vital waterway. Questions linger about Tehran's nuclear plans and wider security in the Gulf.
0: Right. It's all fuck. Yes, the Strait is open. However, they will sink a few ships now and then. Go on through. It's fine.
1: I'm going to kill this guy's name. Dr. Katayun.
0: Yes.
1: Shahande.
0: Yeah.
1: Katayun Shahande from the University of London.
0: Ooh, wee wee.
1: Told this is the Metro. That calling this agreement a peace deal is ambitious at best. She says it's a temporary pause with diplomatic ambitions.
0: It's not even a ceasefire, doctor. You're right. This is what someone losing does. They're in a fight and desperately, Trump's getting richer, but we're losing in the fact that we're running out of these interceptor missiles that we need. Our Navy's getting fucked by their drones and shit. We need to regroup. We're begging for a pause. That's all this is.
1: She's, University of London, so she's getting a stereotypical British accent. She's going to sound like the Queen.
0: Right.
3: This is extremely fragile.
1: Because the hardest questions have not been resolved. Iran's nuclear program, sanctions relief, regional security, Israel's role, and the question of who can give credible guarantees have all effectively been postponed rather than settled. This is a typical
0: bullshit
1: Trump punt.
0: In fact.
1: And claim victory.
0: In fact, this is such bullshit, they can't get a ceasefire. So they got this. That means our people will continue to die over there.
1: Well, and just wait to see who breaks that ceasefire.
0: Yeah.
1: We promise we're not going to drop on Lebanon at all.
0: Right.
1: And then BB sends the rockets.
0: We paid them to stop beating us for a while. We paid them to open the Strait for a little bit. This is a toll.
1: Right. So Trump's birthday, he can claim he's... He deserves the Nobel Peace Prize now.
0: Yeah.
1: He's going to say that he stopped this war.
0: Right.
1: Even though he started it at Bibi's behest.
0: You know, this guy has caused so much shit on this planet. I mean, this is a serious question. And our Constitution, for as worthless as it appears to be when you really need it, doesn't give us an off-ramp for Trump. There's no way for us to get rid of him. And that's immoral. It's immoral that the American people can't get rid of a president.
1: Well, they can.
0: How?
1: By impeaching.
0: Would that work? I mean, and then what? They have to drag him away, right? I mean,
1: well, yeah.
0: I mean, he is fucking this country up. It's like, I don't see how you get... The Middle East isn't going to go back to the way it was. After this, why would it? Why would Iran relinquish control? Why would they do that? they know how much control they have over the planet. Good job, Donald.
1: Right. The headline at the WAPO is one of the other links at Drudge Report. Trump sought to break Iran's regime. He settled for reopening Hormuz.
0: You lost, Donald, because you're stupid.
1: The emerging agreement ends a costly war, but leaves Iran's leadership intact and its nuclear future still subject to negotiation.
0: Right, right. That's the exact op. You know what he's doing? Vladimir Putin is telling the Russian people a tale, a story, lies about how that war in Ukraine's going. It's the same thing, but we ain't Ukraine. We're Russia. We're fucked.
1: Trump said, ships of the world, start your engines. Let the oil flow.
0: Oh, my. I saw that. You know what? Yeah. Hey, listen. God,
1: what an asshole.
0: I mean, it makes sense. We should have the octagon in there right now. We are white
1: of
0: trash.
1: Course,
0: we should
1: exactly,
0: have
1: yeah.
0: UFC people in there beating the living shit out of each other, ruining the Kennedy Center.
1: The name's gone.
0: By the way.
1: Is it? I have that story. Yeah. They're confirming that the name is taken down. But
0: is there a picture?
1: They put scaffolding up to cover it. They used a cherry picker to put that name up.
0: Yeah.
1: Day after they voted to change the name.
0: Right, right.
1: But for some reason they needed full draped scaffolding to take the name down because Trump didn't want images of his name getting taken off.
0: Where are my sadistic Democrats at? Where are my sadistic Democrats? Because we need somebody a little sadistic to be AG. Somebody fucking mean, man. Because this is not the joyful warrior shit. They fuck with the Kennedy Center. Fuck that. That bothers me. This is the octagon is in the White House. I mean, we got to have somebody that's not like, oh, I'm going to take a lunch break, Merrick Garland, get a manicure, get my hair. I don't know what the fuck he was doing. I need a sadistic workaholic motherfucker that chain smokes, that drinks coffee, and you know what I mean? Does that make sense? Yeah. Who do we get? I don't want a joyful warrior.
1: I don't have today, but as of yesterday, though, the scaffolding was still up
0: with the cover over it.
1: They took it off. Yeah, they took it off, but they still have the scaffolding up. So you can't see it.
0: This man has to go to jail. The immunity from his family must be done away with because there's a reason they need the immunity. They must be doing something wrong. Everybody with the name Trump needs to go to jail. Everybody that took his blood money needs to go to jail. Keep those camps open. We got people for him after we're done. Oh, my God. I saw this, the people at the Octagon event, the pre-show, people like walking in and getting interviewed.
1: It was insane. One guy called Michelle Obama a man. Did you see that?
0: I didn't. I watched The Good Liars.
1: Oh, my God.
0: They
1: interviewed people. I've got that headline, too.
0: They're all dumb, though. Listen, I'm sorry. If I'm offending UFC fans, send me a fucking message then. Sorry, snowflakes, but shit, man. No offense, but I always thought maybe we'd keep that culture out of the White House. I don't know. Fuck it, though, right? Jeez, man. It's all trash. What happened to us, America? The Octagon's at the White House, man.
1: Trump's team BS'd a judge into asking for time to remove Trump's name from the Kennedy Center. It was a delay tactic so the scaffolding and tarp could be ready in the wee hours to block the public's view of the removal. Once the tarp was up, the name came down in minutes.
0: Give me a blowtorch and a sledgehammer and a fucking ladder. I'll take that motherfucker down. Come on. We all get blowtorches and ladders and sledgehammers after this is finished. That Arc de Trump, that's got to go down. The Octagon has to go down. The bunker has to go down. We got to put this back. As much as we can we put this back together?
1: This guy says, until we see behind the tarp, we should call it Schrodinger's.
0: Yeah.
1: Kennedy Center.
0: Until I see it down, I don't fucking believe it. You show me. And it's fascism. You believe your eyes because the fascists don't want you to believe their eyes. It ain't down until the tarp's down. I don't believe they fucking did it. The man is lying about this peace agreement. He's fucking up the whole world. I'm sure he would lie about whether or not his name's on that fucking building. Take it down with fire.
1: We've got... Let me see. So that's it. The deal it says $300 billion settlement. Fox News contributor and Washington Post columnist Mark Thiessen called the Trump administration's plan to establish a $300 billion reconstruction fund for Iran a, quote, disaster.
0: Ah, the guy from Fox said that?
1: Yeah.
0: Oh, that's a disaster. But you love what he says about men and women's sports, don't you, big boy?
1: During a conversation on CBS earlier that morning, Vice President J.D. Vance was asked, the Iranians are saying that they're going to have access to a $300 billion reconstruction fund. True or false? J.D. Vance said, well, Ed, that's the sort of thing they could have access to, funded by the Gulf Coast Coalition, so long as they honor their end of the obligation. I think that one of the things you're going to see, Ed, and people have to be skeptical of this, is that the hardliners in the Iranian system will overemphasize the benefits that Iran gets while underemphasizing all the things that they have to concede and all the things they have to provide in order to get these benefits. In other words, don't believe the actual terms of the deal that the Iranians are quoting. Because they're going to say they got all this stuff and we're not getting anything, but we got a whole lot.
0: Yeah. Yeah. Hey, Ron Howard, why not add to that movie you did all about J.D. Vance, a scene where he re-explains what happened in World War II to a bunch of people? Because he did that, right? He went over to Europe and said, here's what actually was going on with the Nazis.
1: Yeah, there's something. Yeah, he did that. And he pissed off Europe in some way.
0: J.D. Vance is a very angry guy, man.
1: Did you see he said that he's going to wait until after the midterms, and then he's going to have a conversation with his wife about whether he wants to run for president?
0: I don't believe that. Usha, what's your name, Usha?
1: Mm-hmm.
0: Usha, you're taking that blood money from that Nazi, which makes you a what? A Nazi. Do you ever talk to him?
1: Who talk to who?
0: I mean, do you think Usha and JD are in love? Like, do they get along with anybody?
1: I don't think so.
0: Yeah. I mean, I just can't imagine.
1: I can't imagine that anybody like hangs out with them for fun.
0: See, without
1: ulterior motives, you know, trying to suck up to the vice president, possible future president.
0: Shit. Hey, Usha, I'm sorry, but I think your husband should go in the octagon with, who should he fight? Who gets him and Marco should duke it out.
1: I'm anti-violence.
0: No, but we're just watching them.
1: I'd watch.
0: Right, there you go.
1: If they voluntarily did it.
0: Well, I mean, you know, I'm going to make it seem like they did. Or fuck them.
1: Secret cash deal is the headline. Well, this is...
0: See, but...
1: It's Israel Hayom. I don't know... The politics of this this news site, but it sounds like they're not happy. Trump secretly approved Qatar-Iran cash deal. Diplomatic officials confirmed Washington secretly authorized Doha to transfer funds to Tehran in exchange for freedom of navigation in the Strait of Hormuz and immunity from attacks. We paid them off to open up the strait. Yeah.
0: Immunity from attacks.
1: Right.
0: We want immunity from attacks. Trump is like, oh, Iran, please, daddy, don't attack me anymore when I go through the strait. Please, please. What about all the oil from Venezuela? What about that, though?
1: Right. Well, no, he sold that and put the money in...
0: into Barron's account
1: into an account in... Where is it? Saudi or UAE or something like that? Okay.
0: Typical rapist move.
1: This was a deliberate and conscious course of action by the U.S. administration, which allowed its Navy to turn a blind eye to the arrangement in complete contradiction of its declared policy. Oh, they're not happy with this.
0: They don't like the deal.
1: This paper, but I don't know, you know, I don't know if this is a conservative.
0: Everybody always knows what we're saying. Sometimes I listen to these guys that it's like,
1: well,
0: never
1: I know what they're saying.
0: Fucking speak.
1: I know which side they're taking. I don't know what side they usually take. Do you know what I mean? Like, I don't know if.
0: How they lean.
1: I don't know if they're on, if it's BB's people and the people that agree with him that are pissed.
0: Yeah.
1: Or if it's more of the mainstream Israelis who there's a lot of them that feel like we do here.
0: Well, go get your guy. Oh, you can't either.
1: Right.
0: Do you have anything in your...
1: Well, they are. This next election, he's sweating bullets because things ain't looking good for his government in this next election. He'll probably try to pull that bullshit of we're in the middle of a war. Yeah. Well, no, he can't now.
0: It's a problem.
1: He'll start something.
0: Yeah.
1: He'll false flag something.
0: The problem with having these, like our fucking loser forefather slave owner fucks that cobbled together this fucking constitution without a thought in their head about the future. They should have thought about, like, what if you have someone in office that doesn't, whose heart isn't in the right place? Because that's what it's for. Otherwise, it's toothless. The idea is that nobody would do anything as crazy as Donald Trump.
1: Well, but...
0: feckless.
1: He's got a complicit Congress. That's the problem.
0: Right, right. Again, what if the shit hits the fan? There is no clause for what if the shit hits the fan. What are we supposed to do about it?
1: Because in America... vote them out of office.
0: Yeah, but that doesn't... That is... Right, but what about impeachment? Why is that toothless? So it's
1: not toothless.
0: It is.
1: It's not if you have people of decency and honor.
0: Right.
1: But the Republican Party is just gone as far as representatives. Yeah.
0: See, our government, hey, dumbass slave-owning fucking forefathers, our government's full of shitheads, absolute shitheads, and you gave us no recourse, honestly. Jeez.
1: Those are your headlines, everybody. Yay!
0: I get it, though, right? Here's why. Because they're writing... How did they write with, like... They found a goose. They pluck a feather out of the goose's wing. And then dip it in ink made of squid intestines. And then they wrote on parchment. Made from a buffalo, right? Is that about how it is?
1: I mean, well, they had paper by this time. They? Yeah,
0: oh,
1: yeah.
0: Good job, dickheads. You have paper. Wow. Slaves made that for you, probably. I mean, I'm just saying, I get why it's hard to add shit and rewrite stuff, right? That's a big pain because of the way you have to, but shitty job.
1: Stocks hit record high, though, today.
0: See, Trump loves it. See, this is the real victory. He didn't care about this fucking war. He's bored of it. He's like, please, daddy, quit bombing me. Please, we'll give you money. That's what this is. I'm tired of this. I want to have the octagon and, you know, go back to raping and drinking Diet Coke all day.
1: We've got stocks rally on U.S.-Iran deal to reopen Hormuz. The Dow jumped 450 points to a record high. The S&P and NASDAQ soared after the U.S. and Iran reached a 60-day ceasefire deal.
0: Man, President Pfeiffer, it's going to be a reckoning with Wall Street. I don't know. Maybe I'll shut it the fuck down.
1: This would have been a good day options trade day.
0: Right. They don't even want to pay a capital gains, right? Not capital gains, but that they just paid these rich assholes just paid something for each trade.
1: What?
0: It would help.
1: That's who talked about that. Was it Mamdani?
0: You have.
1: And well, yeah, but I think Mamdani has specifically talked about it too.
0: Mamdani,
1: a tiny, you know, like a tenth of a or hundredth of a cent tax.
0: That's it.
1: Per transaction. But they're doing hundreds of thousands of transactions a second. It's going to pile up. I mean, I agree. I think it should be a little bit more, but...
0: I would bury these fuckers.
1: But it is a tiny, tiny amount that they were proposing.
0: I would bury you Wall Street fuckers in taxes and regulations until you bitched and moaned and cried.
1: It's like trading places.
0: That's right.
1: Right? They were skimming under half cent or whatever it was. Dan Aykroyd figured it out, right?
0: Is Dan Aykroyd alive? He's alive, right? Hey, man, you should have won an Oscar for that scene where you're dressed up, where you're shit-faced. You dressed up as Santa Claus to sneak into your old job's
1: That's it.
0: Christmas
1: Absolutely.
0: Party. Dude, I have trouble eating salmon because of that. Because he went to the buffet at this Christmas party he snuck into dressed up as Santa. And he lifted a slab of salmon and put it in his Santa Claus outfit.
1: Right.
0: And then he was eating it through the beard. God, Dan Aykroyd, how could you do that, man? That makes me so
1: great movie.
0: Really great movie.
1: We
0: didn't learn anything from it, though. We
1: don't learn shit.
0: We don't learn shit. Everybody to the octagon, beat the fuck out of each other. I saw so many people interviewed that was going to that event, and it's like, it's sad in this country that stupid people vote. It is heartbreaking.
1: Well, what can you do?
0: I don't know. Something better than what we're doing. I don't know. I mean, but they're dumb as fuck, though. I mean, they get a say. It's like, these stupid people should not get a say and should be happy that somebody's voting. Like, you're not even voting your own self-interest. You know, like, when you do things in your own self-interest, like when you're outside and it's raining. And rather than looking up at the sky and opening your mouth and taking in water until you drown, maybe you open an umbrella or you go inside where it's not raining. But you're stupid. You might not do that. But you get to vote? Fuck off.
1: That Asimov quote?
0: What is that?
1: Isaac Asimov, you know, the prolific writer. Let me see if I can find it. I have it on my spreadsheet, in fact. For just such an occasion, there is a cult of ignorance in the United States, and there always has been. The strain of anti-intellectualism has been a constant thread winding its way through our political and cultural life, nurtured by the false notion that democracy means that my ignorance is just as good as your knowledge.
0: Oh my God, dig that motherfucker up and reanimate him. That's what I'm saying.
1: That's made me think of it.
0: Hey, MTV, rock the vote. Fuck you, man. Let's all get out there and vote, even if you're stupid. Isaac Asimov is a real author, right? He's a real author. He's not like these religious guys that write a book, right? So so we're not going to value his opinion. Send me that quote. I love that. Oh, that's beautiful. Yeah, too bad. There's a bunch of dumbasses, so gas is more expensive. We got rid of the nuclear weapons treaty. You know, that what was that treaty he got us at? The SALT treaty? Too bad. The Obama,
1: Paris Accords.
0: Yeah, Paris Accords. Hey, fuck it, though. Everybody's equal. It's a democracy, even though we elect people based on a system from slavery, the Electoral College. We're going to pretend it's a democracy. But in the interest of pretending this bullshit government we have, lots of people die and starve. Wow. Happy birthday, America. What the fuck?
1: Happy birthday, America.
0: Shit, man. You fucking forefathers. And all this time ironing these lacy, frilly shirts and your fucking tights and shit and your wigs. And all this time combing out your wigs. You never imagined in the Second Amendment that somebody would have something better than a musket. You dumb fucks. Shit. How long? We got to stop sucking the dick of the Constitution 24/7. I mean, it ain't that great. It fucking sucks, man. Not to be negative. Yes, irritating.
1: Not to be negative, but
0: let's have to be negative. Right. Let's like the Octagon. Is that coming down?
1: I don't know. I assume they would start that today, right?
0: I would start it today. I'd get some gasoline and start that shit today. I mean, it looks like Six Flags over Georgia. Like, if you don't know, that's the Octagon. It looks like a roller coaster. The White House ain't nothing more than Dave and Buster's with a bunch of Nazis. It looks like Dave and Buster's. Why not bumper cars then? The bumper cars. Maybe it should be a water park. I want the White House to be converted to a water park. I'm sorry. I don't mean to Karen out today, but geez, this is impossible, these people.
1: I'm trying to see if there's any news saying that they started taking it down or not.
0: Leave it up. It should be up because that's who we are. We aren't the Kennedy Center. We're not. We're trash. We do not really value that. We don't value the arts and everything. We value Kid Rock.
1: I mean, a couple of weeks ago, he did say, you know, I should leave it up or something like that. But
0: you're going to.
1: I would assume that maybe they would. I guess. I don't know. Interesting.
0: Trump, a judge told you to. A judge.
4: Yeah, I'm feeling my diaper.
0: Doesn't Trump still have, like, is he stroking out? I thought he was having, TIA strokes?
1: Yeah, small mini strokes, possibly.
0: Okay. Why are there no news stories? God, every time Biden had a hangnail, it was get him CNN. First,
1: the Alzheimer's or the...
0: Oh, man, that's funny. What is he? Alzheimer's? How would you know? What's he going to forget?
1: God. Did you see the video of him walking from the plane or helicopter, one of the two? But it was like a long walk to go talk to the press. And he's incapable of walking a straight line. He walks like he's playing, he's badly playing a drunk.
0: Yeah.
1: And he drifts and then he drifts back and then he kind of drifts back. And then he finally ends up like at the where the press are, but they sped it up.
0: Yeah.
1: Because it takes a long time for him to make this walk. And it's ridiculous. And then, of course, they put the Benny Hill music behind it or whatever. With him walking. But then they had a doctor on who was saying, well, this is like dementia. This your brain also stops at times sending the right signals to your limbs. So that they frequently, dementia patients trying to walk a straight line frequently will drift one way or the other.
0: Yeah, I think dementia is sad. I really do. I think it's horrible. It's dealing with that family member is a fucking nightmare. But in the context of Donald Trump, this is hilarious. I mean, that Nazi fuck has dementia. Oh my God. Hey, walk in a straight line, you fuck. Because you made fun. He always makes fun of the way Biden went up the stairs and makes fun of the way Biden walks and shit. Where's the story on CNN about this? Where's the story at the Washington Post? Where's the coverage on this walking? Because Biden was wandering around at the D-Day celebrations that year. It's like, oh my God, it's like the world's ending.
1: It was after the NBA finals. President Trump capped off a humiliating night at the NBA finals by attracting attention with zigzagging walk.
0: He's doing it. I'm doing a weave.
1: He was booed. He fell asleep. He was taken to the airport by motorcade, then Marine One, the presidential helicopter.
0: God.
1: Footage shot at JFK shows him gingerly descending the stairs of the chopper before embarking on an arcing walk toward the press pack. He immediately veers to the right before looping over to his left, before finally swinging back to reach the group.
0: You know, writer of this description, okay, good job. But it's like, why don't you just look at a picture? Can we add a little bit more in there? Because what it looks like, it's like a blank. Because they describe the path really well, but not really like the nature of.
1: After he rolled out the red carpet, this isn't the first time this has happened. After he rolled out the red carpet for warmongering despot Vladimir Putin in Alaska last year, the president exhibited a similar gait that threw him from left to right. The wonky walk has been repeated several times since. He has also been caught on camera appearing to drag his right leg behind him.
0: Slow it down. Hold for laughs. That's good. Read that last part again. Oh, goddamn, Donald. Pick that leg up, bitch.
1: He has also been caught on camera appearing to drag his right leg behind him despite protestations of perfect health.
0: Oh, yeah. Yeah, you look healthy. I mean,
1: his wonky walk, bruised hands, skin issues, leg dragging, cankles, propensity to anger, and his freewheeling, often seemingly nonsensical rants don't paint a picture of perfect health.
0: No, but it's the descriptions. It's interesting. Everybody's very like, it seems like everybody tries to be very measured in the way they talk about his physicalities, except cankles. Is that the medical term for that? I don't do medicine.
1: I don't think that's
0: got a case of the cankles.
1: Yeah, I don't think your doctor says that, but
0: right. That's the one thing. Damn, Trump. That's the one thing they get you for. You know what I mean? Everybody will describe what you're going through the nicest way possible. They're going to hit you with cankles. That's funny. You got to get bigger socks for that, or how's that work? Again, these are not funny things to make fun of with people, unless they're a rapist Nazi. Then, hey, right? Isn't that right, Jesus? You get a pass?
1: Open invite. For Jesus to
0: Cankles!
1: Call in.
0: President Cankles. Shit, man. And they're talking about how he's walking, but let's get into it. How many times did he shit himself on the way, you know, to the
1: gross.
0: No, I mean, Shelby, can you get the off the CBO? Was it the accounting offices, the GAO, general accounting?
1: Yeah.
0: I want to know how much taxpayers spend on Pampers every fucking year. We should know that. I want to know.
1: Somebody defaced Trump's star on the Hollywood Walk of Fame again.
0: Thank you for your service.
1: With stickers of Trump and Epstein. Traitor pedophile written in Sharpie.
0: Yes.
1: And multiple stickers all over the pavement.
0: That I love. That's good. Good work.
1: War criminal, narco terrorist.
0: Yes, absolutely.
1: Pedophile.
0: There you go.
1: War nut healthcare, he says.
0: You know, I want
1: bomb this. Schools and hospitals, him and Bibi.
0: Take Chuck Schumer's job. I love it. That's good. Why does Trump have a star on the Walk of Fame? I mean, that makes me want to just get rid of them all. I don't understand.
1: The Apprentice.
0: What?
1: Well, what else?
0: Shit, man.
1: Home Alone 2?
0: I mean,
1: his star turn in Home Alone 2?
0: I tell you what. Get me the executive order pad, Shelby. EO, get rid of Trump's star. Burn that shit off.
1: They've had to replace it multiple times. Keeps getting sledgehammered and shit.
0: I don't want it replaced. I want it broken up and leave it alone. Leave the shattered pieces all right there. That's all. Executive order, get rid of that one. Right? We're trying to get past this shit.
1: Well, it's
0: Hollywood Walk of Fame.
1: It's up to the Hollywood Walk Foundation.
0: Imagine E. Jean Carroll and you're walking down the street and you have to look at this fuck star. Your fucking rapist star right there. Fuck that, man.
1: Did you see the algae in the reflecting pool already?
0: No. Yeah. The Powerade's souring or something.
1: Everyone's laughing at it and they're trying to claim that it's like, well, you know, there's algae in the pipes after you clean it. And it's, you know, it's going to be gone soon.
0: Hey,
1: they're claiming
0: algae in the pipes. What was it? What was wrong with it before? There was trash.
1: Trump thought it was not blue enough.
0: God,
1: it didn't look, you know, like some Mar-a-Lago pool with a bunch of inflated titties floating around in it.
0: Throw some urinal cakes in that. I don't give a fuck about that meditation pond. I don't give a fuck. I mean, it's why there's. I'm trying to understand something. God. I wouldn't put up with that answer. When I clean the pipes, there's algae in them. After I clean the pipes, there's algae in the pipes that I just fucking clean. Is that right? That's what that guy said?
1: Yeah.
0: If I'm Donald Trump, I'm like, I don't give a fuck about that explanation. You make that look like Powerade, you're fired, right? God damn. There's algae in the pipes. Fuck you, man. Figure it out.
1: What's this? Holy smokes. Why is Trump holding hands with France's first lady, Brigitte Macron?
0: Oh, no.
1: Did he just need help walking down or did he think for a minute it was Melania? Something is terribly off with Trump.
0: You know what? Somebody, I don't know Macron's wife, but please apologize to her that Trump would think that was Melania. I mean, that's, nobody should think you're Melania. Jeez. Remember when he held the, what's her face? His hand and walk down the colonnade. Theresa May, the lettuce.
1: Oh, yeah.
0: Yeah.
1: She talked about that being horrifying.
0: Yeah.
1: She didn't know what to do. She didn't know how to react.
0: French FLOTUS. Go get some therapy right now. You need it.
1: React the way Angela Merkel did when George W. tried to give her a back rub.
0: Oh, my God.
1: She's like, what the fuck are you doing?
0: Are your little hands? It must be. Well, his hands are swollen. It's like holding on to somebody's fingers made of balloons, like little balloons. But didn't Theresa May that his little paws fit like in the palm of her hand?
1: I thought a small child had walked up and grabbed my hand.
0: And it felt like that when I was talking to him.
1: Except it was clammy.
0: God, that's so gross.
1: It smelled like feces.
0: Yeah. Hey, Miss Macron, I'm sorry you had to go through that. That's, I can't imagine.
1: I wonder if they had to help him.
0: To
1: help him walk.
0: Why? Wait a second. If that's the case...
1: I don't think Melania's there, so he's...
0: Fuck you, French FLOTUS. You could have just pulled your hand away and saved the whole planet, but no, let me help him down the stairs. Thanks. Thank you. I'm not saying push him down the stairs. That would be wrong. Help, not helping. That's your choice. You chose that, so... Oh, man, I'm pissed.
1: This says, what the fuck? Donald Trump seems to lack strength in his right arm today to do his signature pulling handshake with Emmanuel Macron. He also looks grumpy as hell. What's going on?
0: Hey, what's going on? I don't know.
1: I don't know. People reporting from France that Trump looks like shit.
0: Yeah, well, shit, he looks horrible. And I don't understand why they... How are they applying the foundation to his face, especially under his eye bags, under his eyes that are barely, his eyes, God, man, are barely open. Why? Is that because he's healthy? Like his eyes are swollen shut. Is that a sign of I have all the right vitamins in me?
1: I'm zooming in on the screen of a handshake with Macron, and his hand looks like it's. Like it's not gripping at all.
2: His eyes are shut.
1: Well, yeah, he might be.
0: Bleeding. God, Macron, that's gross, man. You don't touch that guy, dude. You're gonna get something. You get a case of the yeesh.
1: It says Trump meeting with Macron, losing his voice. Talking about UFC.
0: Damn it! Have a glass of water.
5: Merci beaucoup.
6: So I want to congratulate the president last night. Cyril Gane won the fight against a great fighter, supposed to be unbeatable, and that was it. Cyril is from France. Did you watch the fight?
5: Yeah. That Not in direct, but I saw it this morning.
6: That was a great fight. It was a great evening at the White House.
5: I was very proud.
0: Yeah, man. I
1: did not see it direct, but this morning.
0: We suck so bad. This guy, what is wrong with his voice, Donald? Have a glass of water before you do a fucking interview. It's so gross. Your voice sounds disgusting, right? God, how embarrassing for us. So I'm embarrassed, man. This white supremacist that can barely stand up on his own is just rope-a-dope in America. Holy fuck. Hey, French people, would you put up with this for 5 fucking seconds? Would they? No.
1: Oh, she's helping him. I'm watching him holding hands with Brigitte Macron. She helped him down the stairs.
0: You know
1: there
0: what?
1: Were 2 steps.
0: Yeah.
1: 2 steps down. And you can see her. He grabs her hand. He's talking to her. Macron's down the step already. And then he starts walking and he's holding her hand as he drags her down the stairs with him.
0: Oh, my God.
1: Like he's obviously making her help him walk.
0: Listen,
1: I mean, that's what it appears to me.
0: Listen, I just want to say heads of states and your significant others and anybody else that might be on some sort of stairs with Donald Trump. Listen to me. There's no law in the universe that says I have to help this rapist down the stairs. If he's going to fall down the stairs, that's on him. That's on gravity, right? You don't have to help him. And why would you help him? I'm serious. I mean. What, would you help Hitler down the stairs? God damn it, guys. Shit. I hope that's not true, FLOTUS of France. I really do. How disappointing. Melania didn't even want to do it, right? She probably didn't want to do it. Don't touch me.
1: So, also in the news today. Day. Thanks for buying shit through the Amazon link, crabdiving.com/Amazon. Yay. Use that link every time we go to buy shit, we get a little wee commish, and it does not cost you fuck all.
0: You know, let me ask you, if J.D. Vance was on stairs with Donald Trump, and nobody else was there, wouldn't he? Don't you think he'd go behind him, just pushing down the stairs and take his job? Be like a showgirls movie.
1: Well, if he keeps saying shit out loud, like, you know, they don't know about it, but we took all the soil. We've got all the soil we took. And then was it one of the toadies, Besant, or somebody came out and was like, oh, well, it's not, you know, I don't know. It's not really what's going on. But
0: you're horrible. Scott Besant, you are fucking horrible, dude. You're the first one going to jail. Maybe second or third, but first one. You're up there.
1: There's plenty of jails. There's plenty of courts. They can all go at the same time.
0: Hey, Howard, thanks for your explanation of you being at the Epstein Island, saying you're there with your kids.
1: Although, did you see there was good news from the SCOTUS?
0: SCROTUS! Yes?
1: That there was a 9-0 decision.
0: Okay.
1: That basically kind of put a shank in this judge shopping bullshit that Trump does.
0: Yes.
1: Where they get an indictment for James Comey in Florida.
0: Oh, yes, yes.
1: From one of his buddies that's right. A judge. And a, you know, some handpicked local biased grand jury to actually pull an indictment.
0: Isn't that the secret documents case sort of in that neighborhood of?
1: Kind of same thing, yeah. But that was actually in Florida where the documents.
0: Yeah, but the
1: crime was committed.
0: Yeah, but the judge was just corrupt fucking judge that did whatever Trump wanted, right? What was her name? She was a Trump appointee, but she was evil and corrupt. She, that's what, the prosecutor said about, or the special prosecutor said about her. And that's why he got off the case, right?
1: Right.
0: You know. He's only nuclear secrets. Can he get in trouble for stealing nuclear secrets in this country? My God. Why did she help him down the fucking stairs? Oh, my God.
1: I can't find the story about it, but that was kind of the decision.
0: Yeah.
1: Basically.
0: Thank you, SCROTUS. Thank you.
1: Let me see if I can find it.
0: Can you imagine? It's like if you were hanging out with...
1: talking out of my ass.
0: Oh, no. If you were hanging out with, say, Scalia and Thomas, and you're like, and you saw one of them needed help down the stairs, I mean, I guess it's like your humanity would hold out your hand, but then your humanity could also say, don't hold out your hand, keep it in your pocket. Let's see what happens. That's tough, man. That's a tough moral thing. It's, I don't know. And you would have been a hero, Miss Macron. You would have been a fucking, you know what I mean? To a lot of people. I'm not saying that'd be good, but I'm just saying some people might find that heroic.
1: Private suits, no. Can transgender serve in the military?
0: Yeah.
1: Court unanimously sides with defendant in criminal venue despite dispute over where a crime occurs. So it was 9-0, and it basically means that you can't do that kind of thing. Like if there's crimes committed in Washington,
0: yes,
1: you can't get some lunatic in Texas judge to indict somebody
0: for a
1: crime that was committed in Texas. So 9-0.
0: Good job, SCOTUS. Give it up for SCOTUS, everybody. Clap for that. Bad job with the immunity, but good job on that.
1: Yeah, I think that's going to come back to bite us all, that immunity shit.
0: Oh, of course. I mean, because lots of innocent people are like, oh, can I get blanket immunity for my gross-ass, trash-ass fucking family? Does that include in-laws? Does that include Laura?
1: Well, you know he's going to pardon everybody anyway, like Biden did.
0: Right. Yeah. We got to fix that one, too. That one's got to be fixed.
1: Which means, you know, got to start going after him for state charges of some sort.
0: That's crazy. That's crazy that some fucking president can just pardon people. I mean, Trump abused the pardon power, right? He really
1: did. He's selling it.
0: He's selling
1: it. They're having hearings about that.
0: He needs to go to jail for that, right? That's what Rob Blagojevich went to jail for, selling a Senate seat, right?
1: Offering.
0: Until he was on Apprentice, until Trump pardoned him or commuted his sentence or something. My God. Hey, these laws, let's just be honest, okay? Let's say the Department of Justice is for poor people. Not for rich people. It's just for us. Thank you for that.
1: Let's see. We've got... what is this? Why isn't this working?
0: It's like weird if you think about history and all the people in Hitler's life before the Nazi party took power and stuff. All the people that might have helped him up the stairs, down the stairs. When I say, hey, watch out, there's a car coming, don't cross now. Or, hey, watch out, that thing's falling. Get out of the way, Adolf. What if they hadn't said that? Gotta be careful who you're helping these days. They might grow up to be Pol Pot or Stalin or some shit. God, you're helping Trump down the stairs? Think of all the other people on the planet that needed help down the stairs and they didn't have the help. They had to struggle down the stairs. Not Donald. Float us from France to the fucking rescue, I guess. Thanks.
1: It didn't look like... It looked like he almost wanted Macron on the other side of him.
0: Yeah.
1: And Macron kind of walked away.
0: We had so many opportunities not to have this guy as president. I mean, you know, the American people could have done the right thing and voted for Hillary, you know, or... Merrick Garland could have got off his fucking ass and got him in jail or something like that. So many missed opportunities. And then Melania could have just, and that guy in Butler, not, you know. God, man.
7: I'm literally switching sides. Not like that. I'm switching sides. I'm switching sides. I'm going to join them. I can't take it anymore. I just can't take... I saw Jake Shields today. Dude, it's like... Now I know how black people feel. Now I know how Thomas Sowell must feel.
0: Wait,
7: the same species as George Floyd.
0: Oh, God.
1: We played this before.
0: Oh, did we?
1: Yeah.
0: Right. This is Nazi empathy, right? This is how Nazis have empathy, I guess.
7: Observe, if what you say is true, you know, maybe it's time to just... If you can't beat him, join. Who's going to beat him then? Well, our ragtag team of UFC fighters, female comedians, fake professional gamblers. Dude, if they're masters of the universe, if they have remote viewing and they control the storm on Saturn and they control global finance and all, who's going to beat him? Jake Shields and Dan Bilzerian? Dumb and Dumber? Tweedledee and Tweedledum? If that's what we're working with, dude, I'm signing up with the Empire. I'm gonna be a fucking stormtrooper.
0: Oh, wait.
1: He's talking about the Jews are the ones who are... He went on the rant about how he's upset that dumb people on his side,
0: yeah,
1: just for clicks, are blaming literally everything on the Jews. Like,
0: yeah, but that's... Yes.
1: Like literally everything.
0: Right. That's
1: what, so that's why I said, if you're blaming them for the storm on Saturn, which is Jupiter, by the way, you're probably talking about, but
0: yeah, Nick, they don't have storms there.
1: It's not,
0: I've never been.
1: Saturn's not a nice place either.
0: The rainy season.
1: oh, my voice is almost gone.
0: Shit, you still sound better than Donald.
1: I feel like Trump, yeah.
0: No, you don't.
1: I feel like a supermodel, except times 10.
0: Yeah, that takes 10 shits in a diaper every day. Lots of supermodels do that. That's right, he said, I feel like a supermodel times 10. What a stupid shitbag. Right,
1: do I have to find that one now?
0: Is it true they have an electronic bull in Congress now? I mean, God, fucking punching machine and...
8: I feel like a supermodel, except like times 10.
0: You stupid shitbag. This guy partied throughout the 80s, did all the cocaine, never OD'd, not once. God.
8: Is your gay God going to come and save you?
0: I don't know. Is Jesus, are you gay?
1: Rick Wiles, everybody.
0: Hey, Rick. Jesus, are you gay? I don't care. You're probably not anything, though, right? Is Jesus into that? I mean, does he date? Or is he
1: Jesus is 100% straight, Ryan.
0: Really? You must date or do something social because
1: he was pounding the shit out of Mary Magdalene.
0: Right. Well, you're sure as shit not engaged in your work, though, right? I mean, you're very... when's he been in the office last? Is he checking his emails even? Fucking people are praying all the time, dude.
1: Do you need email?
0: Yeah. Oh, that's another... Yeah, I don't know. Do you have Wi-Fi up there? Do you need it?
1: Does he need an assistant? I mean, he's all powerful, right?
0: Yeah, that's the thing, guys. You're all powerful. You don't want to delegate.
1: He went back up into heaven, is he still his own son? How fucked up is this?
0: Yeah. Listen, you got to delegate. Right, you're still your own
1: Mary
0: son.
1: Mary dies, she gets assumed up into heaven.
0: You don't even have a flowchart response.
1: She didn't. Her body did not decay. It's called the assumption, right? Do you guys have that too?
0: I don't know. I don't think so.
1: Or is that a Catholic thing?
0: You know, I don't know. Assumption?
1: Yeah, it's when her body, after...

0: Magnificentissimus Deus.
1: Listen, Catholics, take your Mr. Mistopheles bullshit and fuck off.
0: I mean, God. Deus is God. Munificent, it means, does that mean like magnificent, super magnificent God?
1: I don't know.
0: Most generous.
1: Oh, okay. Why not just say that? You don't want people to actually sit and think about what you're trying to bullshit them with, right? You don't want them to think about what assumption would mean.
0: It leaves open the question of whether Mary died or whether she was raised to eternal life without bodily death.
1: Well, the cops aren't going to solve it. I don't know about that. Send it to the murder podcasters. They'll figure it out.
0: The Lutherans have something. Falling asleep of the Mother of God.
1: Good Lord. Jeez, come on.
0: The Feast of St. Mary.
1: Yeah. Tax exempt. Go ahead. Enjoy your not paying property taxes. That's what this bullshit's about. Oh, man. It sounds like a Terry Gilliam movie, all this shit. It's weird. Catholics, you guys don't have the right to make fun of fucking any religion. Not one.
0: The Apostolic Constitution, Munificentissimus Deus, mentions several holy fathers, theologians, and doctors of the church who held the Assumption of Mary. Among them are Adrian I, Sergius I, Leo IV, John of Damascus, Amadeus of Lausanne.
1: I love Amadeus.
0: Modestus of Jerusalem, Anthony of Padua, Albertus Magnus.
1: Oh, come on.
0: Thomas Aquinas, we know him. A Bonaventure. Ooh, one name, yes. Like Cher.
1: That's the name of a minivan, too.
0: Bernardino of Siena.
1: Okay.
0: Robert Bellarmine.
1: Hi, Robert.
0: Francis de Sales. Oh, he's a saint because there's a high school in my old neighborhood named after him.
1: Woo!
0: Peter Canisius.
1: Yeah.
0: Francisco Suarez. How'd he get in there?
1: Rico Suave available?
0: These are all the experts that are like, yeah, Mary was totally... totally assumed up into heaven.
1: Yeah, what about anybody else? That's it?
0: I know we're doing Faithless Friday here, but...
1: Well, it's all Faithless Friday. It's so stupid.
0: I really didn't know that if that was a proprietary Catholic thing or if you guys were into that too.
1: No, it's not like that. You guys are
0: Catholics
1: just,
0: are way into Mary.
1: Dude, the Catholics have no business making fun of anybody's faith or criticizing
0: it. Oh, I concur.
1: Because it's like... I can get a cookie, put it in a jar, and all of a sudden it's Jesus's ball sack. I mean, that's some amazing technology. God.
0: I've got a great story, but let's do this one first.
1: Oh, shit.
0: This is the New York Times has a big
1: failing
0: story.
1: Oh, okay. It's about Trump's health, of course.
0: I guess, is this a leaked memo or something?
1: Leaked from my type.
0: But it's about how Trump wanted to suspend habeas corpus.
1: Impeaching.
0: Last spring, Will Scharf, arch-conservative lawyer serving as the White House staff secretary, wrote a secret memo to the chief of staff that reflected growing unease in the West Wing about one of the extreme measures being weighed by none other than Stephen Miller.
1: So these people were notified of someone doing something unconstitutional and didn't do anything about it?
0: No, this is what they're writing about. Oh, okay. They don't like this.
1: Yeah.
0: The powerful advisor driving Trump's deportation campaign, dated April 29, 2025, and stamped confidential. The memo was careful and lawyerly, but amounted to a warning against end-running the rule of law. The subject line read, "The writ of habeas corpus." Habeas corpus, the centuries-old right to force the government to justify before a judge why it has locked a person up.
1: They're not doing that all
0: over
1: the
0: place. Is enshrined in Article 1 of the Constitution.
1: Woo!
0: The memo by this guy Scharf, in its unassuming way, was a blinking red warning light. The second Trump White House was deliberating an explosive new claim of presidential power, the suspension of habeas rights for unauthorized immigrants.
1: Right, and if you're on this soil, habeas corpus covers you, right? if you're a human being. So he's violating habeas corpus. Hey, founding

0: others. What do we do about that? Because that's a big one, right? He should go to jail for that.
1: Well, it's Miller.
0: Right. But Trump does it. It's all, you know.
1: The suspension of habeas corpus has occurred just a handful of times in U.S. history, always under the most dire circumstances of war or invasion, yet to a greater degree than previously known. Administration officials, encouraged by Trump, actively weighed taking that step in the early months of his second term, this time to accelerate the mass deportation of immigrants in the country illegally.
0: They should all go to jail. Anybody that read that memo, had their fingers on that fucking memo, should rot in Guantanamo.
1: Trump and some members of his team wanted to test how far the emboldened president's authority could be pushed.
0: You want to test that shit, motherfucker? You want to test habeas corpus? Well, let's test it up when it's your turn. Let's test that shit.
1: Setting off previously unreported internal struggles over where the limits should be.
0: Meaning they wanted to, each person wanted to go farther than the next, right? Let's test it. That means that the government doesn't have to tell you why they're locking you up?
1: Right.
0: That's disappearing people.
1: The man, this guy Scharf that wrote this, who's a hardline right winger, said that that this was going too far.
0: Of course.
1: Yeah.
0: Duh. Of course. But that's happening though, right? That's happening with these people being detained by ICE. They don't give them a reason. They don't get to go in front of a judge and make their case. They're just in these camps, these concentration camps. Right? I mean, yeah. So this is happening over and over and over again. So I would say to a lot of people that are on this in this country, habeas corpus is already bullshit. It doesn't exist for them.
1: The Constitution, Scharf wrote in his memo to Susie Wiles, White House chief of staff, permits suspension of habeas corpus only in cases of rebellion or invasion. Courts have uniformly held that only Congress can do it.
0: Right. Oh, my God. So that means that a lot of people in the White House need to be locked the fuck up.
1: Even when Congress has explicitly suspended habeas corpus rights, the Supreme Court held that some alternative process must be provided to the defendants with procedural safeguards akin to habeas corpus.
0: I can tell you that's not happening.
1: This guy wrote, it prevents, in effect, governmental actors from detaining, imprisoning, or executing individuals arbitrarily.
0: Right. They're disappearing people. That's don't disappear people, because that's what they do in Syria. And that's what they do in Iran. And that's what they do in Russia. And that is what they do in this shitty fucking country. Happy 4th of July,
1: how
0: everybody.
1: How far do you think the step would be from undocumented immigrants to naturalized citizens? And then from naturalized citizens to birthright citizens? Because you're liberal. You're a commie.
0: Right.
1: You listen to Crab Diving.
0: Absolutely.
1: You're on Crab Diving.
0: You're on a list. In fact, that was the point of DOGE. It wasn't waste, fraud, and abuse. They wanted all that information that's siloed in all those different departments, because they want to build dossiers against people and then not use the habeas corpus, you know, disappear those motherfuckers. Shit, man. I mean, God, hey, you right-wing nut jobs are lucky that our side does not see the Matrix and doesn't understand that you can't fight people. Like, you guys are untethered by rules, but our hands are tied behind our back with these bullshit rules. We can't fight you the way you're fighting us. And that, it's,
1: I mean, which is why he uses the word invasion all the time, too. Article 1, Section 9, Clause 2, Constitution. The privilege of the writ of habeas corpus shall not be suspended unless when in cases of rebellion or invasion, the public safety may require it. So that's why that's absolutely why they all started using the word invasion.
0: Yeah.
1: All these migrants are invading us. It's an invasion, actually. It's an invasion.
0: You know, this is going to sound, you know, narcissistic and all the bad stuff, but I'm going to say it. I could have wrote a better document than that fucking Constitution. I mean, anybody could write. It's all pie in the sky shit. Everybody, it's not difficult shit. Yeah, you should see a judge, plead your case before you lock the fuck up and charge and all that shit. Of course, duh. And all you guys did in your flouncy shirts and your powdered wigs and say all this stuff should happen. There's nothing in there that says, but what if they don't do that? What do we do to fix it? You don't have anything. Anybody could have written that drivel. Anyone Because you're not saying how to make it work.
1: After CNN reported Trump's cabinet remarks referred to the possible suspension of habeas corpus, and he was personally involved in the discussion, Stephen Miller responded to questions from reporters outside the West Wing. The Constitution is clear, and that, of course, is the supreme law of the land, that the privilege of the writ of habeas corpus can be suspended in a time of invasion. So it's an option we are actively looking at.
0: Yeah, so's my DOJ. We're looking at that too, Stephen. We might have to lock you up, and I'll figure out why later. How do you like that shit?
1: When asked about the reports later, Trump appeared to acknowledge that suspending habeas corpus had been discussed, but suggested the idea was not being seriously pursued. If you're going to do that, that's a big one. You wouldn't do that for a particular person.
0: You don't even
1: when
0: know.
1: He was talking about Kilmar Garcia.
0: Right, right. Well, Donald, you don't know anything. You just look down at your diaper. It's like, how could I do this? How could I let this fall out of me? Fuck you, man. I this is huge, right? I mean, this is like, is this an emperor has no clothes? Is that our constitution? Because when the shit hits the fan, there's nothing to help us. They are taking away people's right to plead their case to a judge before they get locked up. And that's not happening with all these people that ICE is taking in, right?
1: Right, right, right.
0: That's happening. We are in it. We are in it. People are getting disappeared. We're sleepwalking through this shit.
1: This next story.
0: I mean, if I locked you in a room for 2 hours and gave you nothing but a legal pad and a pen, and I said, hey, Pat, write a more effective constitution than those dumb fucking slave owners did. Boy, I bet you turned something in. That'd be great. Oh, fuck off. It'd be great. These guys, John Adams, suck a dick, dude. What the fuck? Good job.
1: Trump is mad at George Conway.
0: Oh, Kellyanne.
1: He's running for Congress.
0: Okay.
1: They ran a political ad.
0: Yes.
1: And Trump is losing his mind.
2: Hi, Donald. It's me, George Conway. I cost you $88 million, and I've only just gotten started. I know you like putting your name on everything, from your plane to the Kennedy Center. Sorry about that. But the only thing your name is going to be left on when I'm done with you is the orange jumpsuit you're going to have to wear in prison. And you see that building back there? That's where we're going to hold your third and final impeachment trial. The one that's going to put you away for good. And I'm going to enjoy every minute of that. We've got a lot of serious problems in this country, including and especially the price of gas, which is hitting $6 a gallon in some places. And that's all because of you, Donald Trump. But we can't fix those problems until we impeach you and convict you.
0: Yes.
2: And that's why I'm running for Congress. And you are going to regret that. No.
0: Wow. See, that's what's up. That's not a joyful warrior, right?
1: Yeah.
0: That guy's pissed. See, Democrats, that's good. I like that. You better win, motherfucker, or I'll take it all back, George. You better bring in a W or else.
1: White House is fuming, allegedly. In a statement to Fox News Digital, the White House claimed Conway is suffering from Trump derangement syndrome.
0: Oh, hell yeah.
1: Lightweight George Conway is a stupid person's idea of a smart person. His severe and debilitating disease known as Trump derangement syndrome has melted his brain and made him crazy in the head.
0: Yeah, cameraman, person, TV. Is this the truth? Social by Trump, or who's saying this?
1: What?
0: Is that a truth social reply to his? Who's saying he's a stupid?
1: That is some White House toady.
0: Oh, that's not Donald. That's somebody that works for him. Oh, listen to this bitch. Shit.
1: His reference when Conway said, hi, Donald, it's me, George Conway. I cost you $88 million. He was one of the attorneys.
0: Oh.
1: Or he helped her get her attorney.
0: Right.
1: E. Jean Carroll.
0: Right. God, man. George, that is a good fucking ad. I wish more Democrats sounded like that. I don't give a fuck about what you know, he didn't spend all this time saying, oh, I want to fix the woads and make education, infrastructure, blah, blah, blah, bullshit. Go slay that dragon. That's all that matters.
1: Where is he running? New York.
0: Okay. I hope you win. Better.
1: I'm assuming he's running in a primary.
0: Yeah. Shit, I love the strings in that too, man. I love it. More strings, less Nazis.
1: Oh, Manhattan.
0: Oh, okay. Shit.
1: Former Republican, never Trumper, George Conway filed to run for Congress as a Democrat. 12th District, reliably blue Manhattan seat currently held by outgoing veteran Nadler, Jerry Nadler.
0: Nadler.
1: He used to be married to Kellyanne Conway. We know that.
0: Oh, my God. What's up with her daughter? She's still turning in those TikTok videos.
1: He will face a field heavy with declared contenders, including Jack Schlossberg, the grandson of former President John F. Kennedy.
0: Oh, not another fucking Kennedy, please, God.
1: And Cameron Caskey, a leading organizer with March for Our Lives, also running New York State Assembly members Alex Boris and Micah Lasher, as well as City Council member Eric Botcher.
0: Hey, Democrats.
1: It's a big primary.
0: Yeah, what a waste. How stupid. We all have to get it together and figure out. Just get in a room. I don't care how. Go in the octagon. Figure out who runs, because these primaries do us no favors. You spend time tearing each other down, then you get to the general and you get fucked. Really?
1: He's crazy in the head. Crazy in the head.
0: Why did George marry Kellyanne Conway? Were they in love at some point? Or
1: I mean, allegedly.
0: I can't imagine that.
1: I think the daughter's on Team Dad these days. I think. Yeah. I think she doesn't like her mother very much.
0: George, look at me. Honestly, did you love her? You couldn't have. Come on. Kellyanne Conway, come on.
1: The J.D. Vance admits his childless cat lady's comment was boneheaded.
0: Shut up, bitch. You fucking idiot. President of fucking Ireland shows up. You got your cloverleaf Lucky Charm socks. God, I'm so... We are trash. You got the Lucky Charm socks. We got the fucking octagon out there. When you look at a picture of the White House, you can't even cover up the white trash. Just put a water slide. Make it a water park. I don't know. Put a ball pit out front. Make it a Chuck E. Cheese.
1: Mark Levin wants all the details on this Iran deal.
0: It's two pages, dickhead. It's 16 bullet points. You got the details. It's right in front of you.
1: Levin, a close Trump ally, sounded skeptical of the Rush deal, writing, "I've asked for days, why can't we, the people, see the damn MOU, not through people briefed by an anonymous person? Honestly, I've never seen anything like this. If it is a great outcome for peace, then release it."
0: It's not. It's an MOU. It's, you can see, no one's trying to, you can't spin it, right? It's 16 bullet points. Shelby could read that fucking thing. No offense, Shelby.
1: In a period of 2 months, Israel's gone from a great ally and partner in a war, fighting by our side against a horrible enemy that has killed thousands of our people, killed tens of thousands of their own people, and was a dire nuclear threat intent on attacking us, to Israel PM Netanyahu being a difficult person who should be thanking us for saving his country from Iran and should get our permission if he wants to defend his people from Hezbollah and Iran and stand down when his country is attacked. So, Trump is losing Mark Levin over this deal.
0: Mark Levin sides with Netanyahu?
1: Oh, yeah.
0: Okay. You side with the war criminal? Defending yourself? How is defending yourself bombing Palestinians waiting in line for food or shooting them or something? Starving them? Is he on the radio? Is he a fucking podcaster like us? I mean, what does he do? Mark Levin, I always forget.
1: Yeah, he's just a pundit.
0: Why didn't you make it into the cabinet? You know?
1: The Fox's chief foreign correspondent reported the memorandum of understanding with Iran is expected to be released in the next 24 to 48 hours. Oh, it's the next 2 weeks.
0: This is a lie again.
1: According to senior U.S. officials, it was electronically signed by Trump.
0: E-signed?
1: It was e-signed by Trump, Vance, and Iranian parliament speaker.
0: Hello.
1: Ghalibaf.
0: Hey, you guys got us over the barrel, right? This is, be honest, Ghalibaf, this is Trump saying, "Please, Daddy, don't bomb us anymore. Here's billions of dollars. Please, please, please."
1: Oh, yeah.
0: Ghalibaf.
1: We're going to get killed in the midterms.
0: Shit, you're going to get killed in that
1: then
0: cult.
1: They're going to impeach me.
0: Man, keep that octagon up.
1: Look. George Conway's going to impeach me.
0: You know what? Hey, George, I love the tone of your campaign ad. This is the kind of tone I want whoever runs for president the next time say, we're going to keep the octagon up, we're going to turn it into a cage, and that's where Donald's going to be, right there, just in a diaper, sitting there. This we all remember.
1: Dana White is denouncing the guy who called Michelle Obama a man.
0: Shut up. Of course, you should denounce it, but you don't. You don't. You love it. You probably share those memes. Fuck off. You went to the RNC. I saw you, bootlicker. You don't think, oh, please, the guy that runs the UFC hasn't shared memes of Michelle Obama having a penis? Shut the fuck up. I don't believe your apology.
1: We've got Laura Loomer's pissed that Trump was buddying up with Zuckerberg at the UFC thing.
0: You jealous? You jealous of the Zuck? God.
1: Sunday night, Loomer tweeted a Getty Images photo showing Zuckerberg greeting Trump and First Lady Melania. Oh, Melania was at the event.
0: Yes.
1: Loomer made it clear she didn't approve the interaction, saying, I was hoping Zuckerberg would be in prison by now. That's what I voted for. Stolen election. I never forgot.
0: Why is it his fault? Actually, Facebook helped him.
1: Actually, yeah, it is Facebook his fault that we got Trump.
0: Took Russian rubles, right? Rubles?
1: Yeah.
0: Took Russian rubles.
1: Literally.
0: Literally took Russian rubles to run campaign ads for Donald Trump and gave Cambridge Analytica a bunch of fucking bullshit. Is that right, sort of?
1: Yeah, yeah.
0: Whatever. Mueller report, blah, blah, blah.
1: Loomer was referring to the conspiracy theory that Zuckerberg stole the 2020 election from Trump. The theory was based on the fact that Zuckerberg provided over $400 million in private funding for polling accommodations related to the COVID-19 pandemic. A study led by UCLA concluded that Zuckerberg's funding had little impact on voter turnout.
0: Yeah, and that's not the thing, Laura. I know it's a long time ago, but go back to the Mueller report. Go back to Russia influencing our elections, and they used Facebook for that. Does that bother you?
1: He should be in prison by now.
0: Shut up, Laura Loomer. I thought her and Trump were going to work out. You know, I thought he would leave Melania and she would be the new FLOTUS. What happened? God. That'd be great.
1: Gross.
0: Shit.
1: Yeah, so UFC fighter Josh Hokit, H-O-K-I-T.
0: Yes. You had to perform. You performed for the king!
1: Got a huge wave of backlash after he called former First Lady Michelle Obama a man following his match at Trump's White House fight night.
0: Fuck you, Nazi bitch. You took the king's money. You performed for Donald Trump. How sad. You performed for the Nazi.
1: The asshole won by knockout in the second round during his post-fight interview with
0: Joe Rogan.
1: Joe Rogan.
0: Fuck you, Nazi. Rogan's a Nazi.
1: Hokit randomly blurted out, Michelle Obama's a man.
0: You know.
1: The crowd around him cheered. Rogan smiled.
0: There you go, Nazi.
1: The 28-year-old said, am I right, America?
0: There you go, Nazi. Go back to the mothership. Go play with your little Tony Hinchcliffe friends. Go suck each other's dick. Take your fucking steroids, you little Nazi. Fuck you. God, man, this octagon shit. I mean,
1: Dana White's denouncing him, though.
0: Fuck you, Dana. Go fuck yourself. You took the money, too. You brought that thing to the White House. He performed for the king. How dare you? Traitor.
1: Trump says he paid for everything.
0: Lies. Lies, Donald. You did not.
1: No, he says Dana paid for
0: everything. Dana paid for everything.
1: Yeah.
0: Oh, did you, Dana?
1: And Dana, I saw an interview with him. He said he paid for the octagon, definitely.
0: Let me tell you something. If it's I can't even tell you how I'd weaponize that IRS. I'd audit you every fucking chance I got. For you perform for the king. Shame. Shame. No habeas corpus for you.
1: Shame. All right, let's get to this story. This is a very important story.
0: Okay. Is it about the snakes that are just coming to get us? Ain't shit we can do about it.
1: No,
0: I'm giving up. Put Merrick Garland in charge of the snake outbreak that's coming. We'll all die.
1: This is, wait a second.
0: Never a follow up on that story. It would seem like it would be a bipartisan thing. Everybody would be concerned. Oh, we're all going to get more snake encounters. Nobody gives a fuck.
1: This is the Daily Mail.
0: Hello.
1: So, of course, the headline is a paragraph.
0: Yeah.
1: Inside secret revenge plot.
0: Okay.
1: To sabotage Donald Trump Jr.'s relationship. How jilted Kimberly Guilfoyle.
0: Damn, I love this story already.
1: Schemed with billionaire ex of Bettina. So Trump Jr.'s new wife, her ex.
0: Okay.
1: Before their own night of bumping and grinding.
0: Okay.
1: Bros.
0: I want to understand this for a second. Wait a second. Can you read that paragraph again?
1: Inside secret revenge plot to sabotage Donald Trump Jr.'s relationship. How jilted Kimberly Guilfoyle schemed with billionaire ex of Bettina.
0: Okay.
1: Before their own night of bumping and grinding.
0: I got it. Thank you for that. who is this guy? Wow. Hey, don't you have a job, Kimberly? She's the head of the state. She's the ambassador.
1: That's why they shipped her off. As Trump Jr., Bettina Anderson enjoyed the blissful early days of new marriage, their two high-profile exes have privately wished them nothing but the worst, sources are telling the Daily Mail.
0: Okay.
1: Kimberly Guilfoyle, seething that her then-fiancé Don Jr. dumped her for the much younger Palm Beach socialite.
0: Sorry, Kimberly.
1: Allegedly reached out to Bettina's own ex-fiancé, billionaire William Bo Wrigley
0: of the gum.
1: Listen. Of the Wrigley fortune.
0: Okay.
1: He's totally qualified to have all that money. And as he's probably four generations removed.
0: Where is he from?
1: From Wrigley chewing gum.
0: Oh, yeah. Oh, by the way.
1: He's a Wrigley billionaire.
0: Bettina is an asset for somebody. Someone's handling her and paying her to give them information. And that's just the way it is. I mean, all these people it's a billionaire's kid.
1: So Guilfoyle allegedly reached out to him, to Wrigley, to hatch a plot for revenge.
0: Right.
1: Multiple sources, says the Daily Mail,
0: but they also
1: have revealed.
0: They also hooked up. Is that?
1: Well, we'll get there.
0: What an evening.
1: One source close to the situation said, when they found out that Don and Bettina were dating, Kimberly and Bo teamed up to break them up. It was the most unholy of alliances. Let's just put it that way, says one of their sources.
0: Okay.
1: The plan was to spread the word that Bettina, the Palm Beach socialite, this is what's so funny. This is going to be their big bombshell.
0: Okay.
1: She was Bettina's a social climber who's only pursuing Don Jr. not for love, but for wealth, celebrity, and power.
0: Oh, man. Wait, George Clooney's nephew wasn't available?
1: Fucking duh.
0: Right.
1: You think any of these scumbags in this Palm Beach dating circle or whatever you fucking are talking about, this social circle, are going to give a rat's ass about the fact that some woman may be going after some billionaire because of his money?
0: And while they're doing this, sorry, I hate to ask this irritating question. Who is minding the store in Greece? Who's in charge of the State Department over there? Because it's Greece, but it ain't bullshit. I mean, there's stuff to do over there, right, I assume? Like, who's doing what she usually does?
1: She's got staff.
0: God, man.
1: When they're not putting oil on her thighs.
0: Oh, man, that's true. Well, it's Greece. You got olive oil.
1: According to the source, Guilfoyle 57 and Wrigley 62 met in December 2024 to discuss tactics.
0: Oh, listen to this romance.
1: Around the same time, their exes were exclusively photographed holding hands by the Daily Mail, writes the Daily Mail.
0: God, this is the real world, but with billionaires or something.
1: Weeks later, Guilfoyle and Wrigley were seen dancing together at a, or dancing, at a fundraiser Wrigley was co-chairing at the Trendy Breakers in Palm Beach. Guilfoyle, who still owns a home in Jupiter, Florida with Don Jr.
0: Damn!
1: They must not have sold it yet. Was nursing humiliation after the relationship was formally called off to the public.
0: She's nursing humiliation. I love that. Well, God, what are you going to do with that property? Sell it or...
1: Well, one source close to the two former couples says Kimberly is determined not to be seen as a loser. She's,
0: wait, hold for laughs.
1: She's
0: wait, I gotta sit down. Too late. The best is yet to come.
1: She's wild with jealousy about Bettina and has since made every effort to make sure she is seen with wealthy men. Very heavy hitters.
0: Listen, to the producers and writers of The Diplomat, what fiction did you guys weave over there, man? Because this is how it used. This is the real story. This is the real story.
1: Wrigley has a source. Wait, the Daily Mail reached out to Guilfoyle, Wrigley, Don Jr., and Bettina for comment. Surprisingly, I don't think they heard. A Bettina insider shared. All this story really shows is just how jealous and petty Guilfoyle really is.
0: Yeah. Congratulations, Greece.
1: A source close to Guilfoyle, though.
0: Yes.
1: Says that Wrigley reached out to her. Not the other way around.
0: This sounds like a 90210 episode. Totally. So this is such.
1: He apparently shared concerns he'd had from his previous relationship with Bettina, including serious issues he felt Don should be aware of.
0: Whoa! Wait. Do we have the issues?
1: No.
0: Damn. I want to know what those issues are. Shelby, find that out. What issues?
1: Right.
0: I mean, because I always thought it was weird that they got together, and just for the fact that I don't know how anybody's like, I don't want to be with that guy. I don't know.
1: Wrigley was nursing his own fresh wounds when he met up with Guilfoyle at the fundraiser in Palm Beach in February 2025. Days earlier,
0: he's a billionaire.
1: He had separated from his third wife, author Sue Hostetler, whom he started dating shortly after his breakup with Bettina.
0: I'm a billionaire. Nobody wants to be with me.
1: Hostetler served as co-chair to the annual Everglades Foundation gala that night.
0: Oh, sounds like a lot of work.
1: But was a no-show.
0: You're the co-chair of a party? You can have a party?
1: This led to some curious stares among the guests who weren't aware of Wrigley's breakup yet. And saw him bumping and grinding with Guilfoyle on the dance floor.
0: Oh, my God. That is shit. Man, that is...
1: What trash.
0: I got to wipe my memory clean. What were they doing, the Macarena? Or what? Jeez, man.
1: Oh, my God.
0: What are they raising money for? Was it fundraising?
1: Everglades Foundation.
0: The Everglades Foundation, the very people that are building houses in Florida, owning mansions, draining the swamps. Fuck off. You don't care about the Everglades.
1: The other sources say the encounter was hardly romantic. The only thing the two had in common was ill will toward Bettina.
0: What do you want?
1: Trump Jr.
0: Come on, that's not fair. That's all they have. These people don't have feelings.
1: According to insiders, the pair helped facilitate some of the negative media coverage about the lovebirds that ensued, mostly about Bettina.
0: Thank you for your service. I love that.
1: Their Palm Beach contacts were eager to spread the word about Bettina's family scandals and portray her as a calculating social climber intent on manipulating wealthy men to support her socialite lifestyle.
0: What is going on in Palm Beach? I mean, is that where Mar-a-Lago is?
1: Yeah.
0: Okay. So Jeffrey Epstein, that's Palm Beach?
1: Yeah.
0: Okay.
1: I think so.
0: Is everybody in Palm Beach bad? I'm asking because I've never really been. I don't think I've been there.
1: Well, it's rich white people.
0: Right. I'm just saying, why do you guys have anything to do aside from crime, molesting kids, going to Jeffrey Epstein Island, doing all this weird shit? And then I'm supposed to believe you throw a charity gala for the fucking Everglades?
1: Another Palm Beach socialite. Is that what's on their resume? I'm a socialite.
0: Well, it's honest. They don't have anything else to offer the planet. They're socialite.
1: Who's known Bettina since childhood, told the Daily Mail, Kim got in contact with all of us.
0: Right.
1: Guilfoyle.
0: She rallied the troops.
1: The negative buzz about Bettina didn't affect the couple's decision to move their romance forward. They got engaged and then tied the knot. Don Jr. married 48, married Bettina 39 in a private ceremony in West Palm Beach, and then had a lavish ceremony on the private island of Little Pipe Cay in the Bahamas.
0: You ruined it. I bet you littered all over the fucking place.
1: The Daily Mail has revealed the couple now can't wait to start a family.
0: God, Don, how many fucking kids are you going to have?
1: And this time, she didn't sign a prenup with Wrigley, so she's got money.
0: Oh, wow. Okay.
1: But it said this time around, Bettina did sign a prenup.
0: Oh, shit. Because she doesn't want to give any money away to Don, right? Oh,
1: they were never married, Wrigley. That was the sticking point that led Wrigley to end his own engagement to her. 2017, she wouldn't sign a prenup.
0: You know, do these people have feelings? I mean, can this billionaire actually fall in love with somebody? I mean, do they have the ability to feel things?
1: No.
0: Right, because they're a billionaire. God, man. Bettina. Bettina or Bettina?
1: Bettina. With an N.
0: Man. Kimberly, listen, you're being spiteful. I mean, I love it. I enjoy it. But you need to go to Greece, get your shit together, and do your fucking job. I listened to a whole podcast about how the station chief of the CIA, I think it was in the 80s or something, got killed in Greece, man. I mean, you got a lot of shit going on over there. Why is she in charge of Greece? Why didn't we give her a country that's not in Europe? Or so, what country should she be in charge of? Greece seems like kind of work oriented. There's stuff to
1: really?
0: Do. Yes, absolutely. Absolutely. That and when you
1: I
0: know,
1: mean, I agree. Probably every ambassadorship you have shit to do, but
0: yeah.
1: But I don't know. It's Greece.
0: Yeah.
1: How hard is it in Greece right now?
0: Well, that's what they're saying.
1: It doesn't sound like she's, all the news reports, it doesn't seem like she's having a hard time at all. She's out partying.
0: Yeah.
1: And socializing and being seen with rich dudes to
0: listen, hey, Kimberly,
1: try to make Don Jr. jelly.
0: Hey, how does it go? When you're an ambassador of a country, like when you're Scott Brown in charge of New Zealand, you call and say, hey, Donald, here's what I got done this week. This is what I'm working on next week. Is that the thing or how does that work? You should have shit to do there, man.
1: They say that when Bettina went after Wrigley, the relationship was fast and furious. She pushed to get engaged very quickly.
0: Gross.
1: So they did get engaged, but then she wouldn't sign a prenup.
0: Damn. Why not? Don't you love him?
1: Oh, my God. They already sent out invites. They were planning to marry Ireland and had already sent out invitations detailing the extravagant multi-day celebration.
0: Don't make God, you know.
1: It was a 5-night affair.
0: For your wedding, Donald. Wait, this is Don Jr.'s wedding.
1: No, this was Wrigley and Bettina.
0: Oh, you fucking billionaire.
1: Before, and then when she wouldn't sign the prenup, he called it off.
0: Hey, we're not taxing this. Wait, is he from America? Is he? He's not.
1: Yeah.
0: Not getting taxed enough. That's why we need the death tax, right? Because he inherited all this from the Wrigley family.
1: Absolutely. Okay.
0: Well, but the part of this story that sort of was not, there's not enough details about and what went down and nothing, Lord. I just want to understand, like, how did you end up hooking up with Kimberly Guilfoyle? I mean, that's not explained to me.
1: How'd she go from Gavin Newsom to fucking Don Jr.?
0: I think the question is, what's wrong with Gavin fucking Newsom? I mean, why did you end up marrying Kimberly Guilfoyle? There must be something totally
1: fucked
0: up.
1: Weeks before the big day, Wrigley, who's worth over $3.6 billion.
0: Oh, my God.
1: And I'm sure he earned every penny. Demanded Bettina sign a prenup to protect his fortune in the event of a divorce. When she refused, he promptly canceled the wedding. He wrote an email in the middle of the night to everybody invited to the wedding saying it was off.
0: You sent an email? Did he blind Carmen?
1: He kicked her out of his $98 million estate in North Palm Beach and had her give up various perks of their relationship, including access to his fleet of cars,
0: his
1: yacht,
0: fleet.
1: Credit cards, credentials, and club memberships.
0: She had a boat whenever she needed it when she dated.
1: He dispatched a staff member to retrieve the ring.
0: Damn! If they didn't get it, I cut it off her finger. She wouldn't give it back. You sent your assistant to go get the fucking ring. God, these billionaires, they are not of this planet.
1: A source close to Ambassador Guilfoyle said she remains focused on serving her country and fulfilling.
0: Come on.
1: Pause for
0: Come
1: laughs.
0: On.
1: She remains focused on serving her country and fulfilling a lifelong dream to work in administration where she is making a difference in the world.
0: Oh, I hope not, because it would be a bad difference. I hope you're not doing Greece dirty and ruining that country for us. You know what I mean? God, I. You're the ambassador.
1: What fucking trash. I mean, just a lot of them.
0: Madam Ambassador. Madam Ambassador.
1: Yeah.
0: God, it's like you're an ambassador from a country that has like an octagon UFC ring on the White House lawn. Something like that. I can't believe it. So embarrassing. Really. So are you going to see this guy?
1: It's insane.
0: Are you going to, hey, Kimberly, are you going to see the billionaire again or what? Are they still dating?
1: Which billionaire?
0: The one she...
1: Wrigley, you mean?
0: Yes. Are they still together?
1: I don't,
0: or they
1: no,
0: see
1: no,
0: each
1: no,
0: other?
1: No. That was early. That was early on.
0: Shit. I guess now it's just time to, you know, focus on the job, huh? Focus on the job. Do you have you been to your office? Did she supposedly have an office that had was like crazy? Like, am I...
1: Yeah, yeah, yeah. She didn't she...
0: Put a basketball court up there or some bullshit?
1: Right, so she put a basketball court so she could watch the pro Greek teams practice.
0: Is that normal? Is that a normal duty?
1: Go out there and hang with them,
0: man of ambassador.
3: Hi guys.
0: What is that normal? Is that normal behavior? Is that what the State Department usually does? I don't remember Kerry Russell doing that.
1: Joe Scarborough said there's new reporting about craziness at the White House.
0: Yes.
1: Specifically, melting down.
0: Ooh, I love it.
1: Over the possibility of possible future indictments.
0: Dude, Donald, there's got to be people out there. I'm sure there's somebody out there. I don't know who's going to be the next attorney general, but I hope you're sadistic, and I hope you go to bed every, if you're the attorney general, you wake up in the morning, Donald Trump's not in jail. Oh, I'm so
1: see,
0: depressed.
1: These rats are starting to realize, though, that they will likely become subjects of criminal prosecution.
0: Oh, hell yeah!
1: New York Times correspondents Maggie Haberman, Jonathan Swan, this is, you know, for their book.
0: Yes.
1: Reported the deputy chief of staff, Stephen Miller, proposed suspending habeas corpus to speed up mass deportations. Both he and Vice President J.D. Vance pushed the president to invoke the Insurrection Act in Minnesota. This was after they had already gunned down two innocent Americans for doing just that, for protesting.
0: So she's saying that by them encouraging Trump to get rid of habeas corpus, they need to go to jail? Is that what she means?
1: Yeah.
0: Right, right. What's that part in, what is it, Monty Python? Crucifixion!
1: Oh, right.
0: Crucifixion!
1: On the left.
0: You guys should be scared, because my thing would be the only justice for you guys, to, I mean, you ruined this country to die penniless in jail, right? I mean, you don't get to take those Irish socks to jail with you, JD.
1: They said, looks like a place where a lot of lawyers in the future are going to start discovery in their investigations, whether it's a Democratic Congress, whether it is with prosecutors, because the president may try to pardon a lot of people.
0: Right.
1: He's not going to be able to pardon the entire government. And these just seem to be clearly illegal acts or a conspiracy to commit illegal acts.
0: Sounds like RICO. Sounds like RICO. It's not just for mobsters. Wait, these are mobsters. RICO's perfect for these people.
1: Yeah.
0: And I want to keep the octagon up. Little Marco's in the octagon in jail, orange jumpsuit with Trump, J.D. Vance, Stephen Miller. Everybody's in the octagon.
1: Trump's France appearance fuels new health concerns. Death warmed over, it says.
0: Ouch! Who says that? Who says that?
1: Experts are raising questions about Trump's health after photo and video footage showed the now octogenarian traveling between back-to-back events across the ocean. Trump went from Sunday night's UFC Freedom 250 event at the White House to France for the G7 to discuss the next steps in the deal with Iran to stop the military conflict, blah, blah, blah.
0: He traveled to discuss that fucking 1.5-page fucking bullshit document? That's not
1: necessary. Well, it's a G7. Yeah, the political commentators reacted to Trump's appearance in Evian-les-Bains, France, with Macron. The one author wrote, the White House is trying to project Trump as the president who never stops working, going right from the UFC thing to Paris and nailing down the agreement with Iran when others were sleeping. In reality, he looks and sounds totally spent. How much longer can they keep the plate spinning?
0: That's right.
1: Another person wrote, Trump does not look like a man that's in full control of his faculties.
0: Right.
1: Okay. Aaron Rupar, a journalist, wrote, Trump looks like death warmed over.
0: That's right. Now we're getting to it. Finally, guys, thank you for starting to talk about this. You did it with Biden 24/7, wall-to-wall coverage, how he's senile, blah, blah, blah. Yes.
1: One commentator said, blank eyes, a portal to hell.
0: That's not a compliment, Donald. Shit, Melania's like, no shit. Welcome to my world. Do you think Melania's made eye contact with him in the last 6 months?
1: She had to at the UFC event or something. It's like, probably in her contract.
0: Oh, are his pupils constricting or is he done? She probably wakes up, rolls over and says, oh, maybe this is the day. Oh, look at that fog on the mirror. Sad.
1: Good morning. I can't do her voice. My voice is fucked.
0: Oh my God.
1: What have we got here? Fucked. Only about 5 minutes left here.
0: Shit.
1: Whose voice? Trump. Yeah.
0: Hey, everybody, quit with the dementia, because I don't want, when he's on, we see, he has to stand trial, and he is mentally sound to stand trial. I don't want to hear this dementia shit. He's alert. Cameraman, office, TV, porcupine, whatever the fuck.
1: We've got, they've got another guy. Another one of these Republicans that, do you remember the last election? I have to sneeze.
0: The one during the pandemic or the one before that? Right after?
1: Some of these scumbag Republicans were caught putting people on the ballot with the same name.
0: Of course, yes.
1: As their opponent?
0: Matt Gaetz did that, right? So that
1: it would dilute enough votes to, you know, maybe give them an advantage.
0: See, that's what I mean. And that's evil and wrong and everything. But listen, Democrats, that's aside. They want to win. I will say that. They're trying. That is shameless.
1: Well, they just caught another one in Alaska.
0: That's crazy.
1: Senator Dan Sullivan.
0: Okay.
1: Got good news Monday as an Alaska elections official formally disqualified a candidate who filed to run against him. This candidate's name is Dan Sullivan.
0: So wait, just because my name's the same name as the guy I'm running against, I can't run?
1: Not if you come out of nowhere.
0: Right. Well.
1: The battle may not be over, it says, though. The decision by Alaska Division of Elections Director Carol Beecher was already signaled late last week. Came down officially Monday with a letter to the challenger. He's probably, I'm sure, going to sue.
0: Yeah.
1: The letter said, on review of the complaints and other information in the division's possession, I conclude that your declaration of candidacy was not properly filed with the division because it was not filed in order to declare an actual good faith candidacy for the office of United States Senator, but was instead filed with the purpose to confuse or mislead and thereby compromise the ballot's fairness or neutrality.
0: I think that's also violating one of the commandments. Jeez. They did that in Florida, though, but the person actually ran, right?
1: Among the pieces of evidence to support this is that he filed to run under a variant of his name that he never uses in voting or for elections before.
0: That's so blatant, right?
1: He filed to run under the Republican Party despite no history or affiliation with it.
0: Yeah.
1: And his campaign website uses a color scheme suspiciously similar to the incumbent senator's campaign website.
0: God damn it, guys. See, this is something about the Republicans that we all just sort of have to understand. They're never going to not cheat. Okay? They're never going to not cheat. They're never going to stop. That's so blatant.
1: But he's fucking with a Republican, so...
0: I see. Oh.
1: Whoa, okay. Maybe he's a Democrat, or I don't know. This time it's...
0: If that's our side doing it?
1: It might be.
0: Ooh, kudos. Thank you for trying, someone. Thank you. God, could you imagine Hakeem Jeffries doing something so crazy?
3: Let me just write a letter.
0: I mean, that's impressive if our side did that to fuck with their primary. I love that. I don't hate that.
1: You can come in here. Don't start barking in here.
0: So they're trying to... yeah. They're trying to hurt a guy that would be a harder person to beat than the other person. Is strategery on our side?
1: Well, I don't know about that.
0: Wow. We never have strategery. I don't know. I hope that's the case.
1: There's allegations that the candidate... Oh, look at this. Candidate has ties to a consultant who has supported Democrats in the past.
0: our party ain't doing that. As much as I would love that somebody in our party was like, ooh, look at this plan I came up with, other than hope and joyful warrior bullshit. That's something, at least.
1: I love this name of this paper, The Alaska Landmine, wrote,
0: what?
1: Decoy Dan could decide to take the matter to courts.
0: The Landmine is the name of the paper.
1: Yeah, this comes after the incumbent senator raged about what he saw as an effort to confuse voters and nefariously split the vote against him. Hey. He's not in it to win it. He's in it to rig it, said the real senator. I mean, you can't make this shit up, right?
0: You know that you can't. And if that's our side doing some strategery.
1: Well, I don't. It's shenaniganry.
0: I'm tired of losing.
1: Yeah, but that's
0: we are shenanigans.
1: That
0: we
1: stuff
0: do shenanigans.
1: Is illegal, I think.
0: Right,
1: we should be.
0: I just don't think we're above it. Our party ain't above that. But I can't imagine us actually doing it. That's probably just some Republican doing it to another Republican.
1: James Carville's predicting that Trump will quit within a year.
0: You predicted some other shit, James. It was bullshit. I mean, you are funny. You know, come on.
1: Carville said, Trump has no earthly idea what's coming for him. They're not telling him. The vote against him in November is going to be like breathtaking.
0: I hope so.
1: He can't stay awake. Says he's bored with the Iran war. I'm telling you, this guy by Easter 2027 is just going to walk away from this job. He's just going to fucking walk away because he doesn't have any idea what it's going to be like when he comes to grips with the massive, I mean, it's going to be massive rejection of him.
0: Hey, James, I watch you on these interviews and you're always at home in your chair, you know, and I think it's probably fun. I think it'd be fun to hang out with him for an afternoon.
1: Oh, yeah. I think he'd have some great stories. Get him drunk and
0: you smoke
1: and
0: weed?
1: Yapping.
0: Does he smoke weed?
1: I don't know. I don't know why not. Although Louisiana, I don't know if he's still living there.
0: God, could you imagine if you're the pig that arrested James Carville for rolling a blunt? Shame on you. Oh, my God.
1: Let's get out of here. Thanks for joining us, everyone. We'll be back on Wednesday at the usual time. Blah, blah, blah. Thanks for buying shit through the Amazon link at crabdiving.com/Amazon. 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
0: Follow Very Funny Patrick Vile on X or Instagram at Vile Experience. Oh, so freaking Vile.
1: Instagram.
0: Did I say Instagram?
1: Yeah, I can't remember when I posted on Instagram.
0: Yeah,
1: I do have
0: it.
1: Thanks for everything, everybody. We'll hit you up again on Wednesday.
0: Sorry, Greece.
1: Thoughts and prayers to Kimberly Guilfoyle.
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truck. I said, Holmes, come on, woo. What's a brother gotta do to get free food? You better wash some dishes, baby.

0: like Trump.
1: What the hell do you have to lose?
0: You have to lose.
1: You have to lose. You have to lose.
2: Mr. Trump is so stupid. My God. 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
0: We won with poorly educated. I love the poorly educated.
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1: But you know what? 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
6: 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Hey, hey, hey, what is up? What's going on, everyone? Thanks for joining and listening. Join us on our social media at Crab Diving on the Twitter or on Blue Sky, which I'll fire up in a second. Fire? Oh, my God. I've been here a while. But I don't, you know, the here in Pensacola, I don't think the accents are that prevalent. Do you?
7: Yeah.
6: Or do I just not notice it?
7: You just,
6: But I just said,
7: get out there in the rabble.
6: I just said fire.
7: Fire. Fuck you, motherfucker.
6: I did live in Texas for a minute.
7: Yeah. But I'm trying to think what people say. It's like,
6: the only thing I picked up in Texas was y'all.
7: Y'all.
6: Because it's just easy.
7: Give me a cigarette.
6: Yeah.
7: That's one thing they say here. That should be our, can I have a cigarette should be the state motto.
6: It's okay if you're 15.
7: Give me a cigarette. I want a cigarette. That's all bars are. You go to bars and people are outside just asking people for cigarettes. And it's like, God, you motherfuckers.
6: Yeah, that was a culture shock because Chicago obviously was getting pretty anti-smoking everywhere when I left. L.A. was really getting anti-smoking.
7: Yeah.
6: In bars and everything, and at work and everywhere, you have to go outside, you know, to the designated smoker areas. And
7: except actors trying to not get fat.
6: That was kind of the culture shock. Part of the culture shock movement here was that it's like, wow, it's like being in Europe again.
7: No, it's not. That's the
6: well, yeah. I do apologize.
7: What
6: to
7: part of Europe?
6: Most parts of Europe.
7: Shit, man.
6: Thanks for buying shit through the Amazon link, crabdiving.com/Amazon. Use that link every time you go to buy shit. I'm working on it, Sheldon.
7: What's wrong with the dog?
6: I'm working on it. It's the Kong toy, oh. And I've got this bacon treat that your mom sent.
7: Oh, okay.
6: That I'm using to stuff the Kong toy, and apparently she smells something different, so she's going nuts.
7: She wants her food.
6: Commie Pinko Liberal, HuffPo. Oh, big red news. Newsom, Trump DOJ investigating me. Well, of course they are.
7: Ah, bullshit. It's all bullshit. You can't even believe anything out of this fucking administration. Settle it in the octagon, Gavin.
6: California Governor Gavin Newsom, Democrat, really, said on Monday the Department of Justice, in quotes,
7: yes,
6: is investigating him and his wife without stating what the Justice Department could be investigating.
7: Ooh, uh-oh. What lies.
6: Newsom, one of Trump's fiercest critics, said in a video posted on YouTube, federal agents have knocked on the doors of family, friends, and former employees, not because they found a crime, but because they're simply trying to find one.
7: Never believe, never give them the benefit of the doubt. Never believe them. I know
6: we don't believe Gavin or we don't believe Trump.
7: Oh, nothing out of that Trump. He's lying about that war. It's a lot worse than it is on us.
6: Yes.
7: We don't know yet. He's lying about this.
6: Well, and this alleged deal is
7: yes.
6: It's better off for the Iranians than the JCPOA was.
7: But it's a deal. It's a quote comprehensive understanding. Nothing comprehensive is 1.5 fucking pages of bullet points. I'm sorry. That ain't comprehensive. That's the definition of not comprehensive.
6: That was a hefty read for Trump.
7: It's a summary. He doesn't care. He's going to keep this war going.

0: he wants to make money off trading oil or some shit. Fuck him. Fuck you, Trump, and all these. You're investigating Gavin Newsom. Jeez. And fuck these cops doing his bidding. Fuck you.
1: Since retaking office, Trump has turned the Justice Department into a tool of his own resentments, targeting perceived enemies with prosecutions that range from questionable to baseless.
0: That is an abuse of motherfucking power. Right? That's abuse of power. Shit, man. Impeaching for that. Why not? I mean, we did it before. It didn't matter. But at least you could do it. Oh, yeah, yeah.
2: I have to get my plug for my fan.
0: That's an abuse of power. And listen, to me, it doesn't matter, though. Fuck that. Let's investigate Gavin Newsom. What? How are the Republicans investigating everybody? And we didn't put one motherfucker in jail when we had the chance. Merrick Garland, go fuck yourself forever. That is the you are the reason we have all they these got, stories. You're the reason.
1: They got Carter Page.
0: Listen to me. You are the reason, Merrick Garland, we are in this shit. You are the reason that SAID was defunded and all those kids died. I'm sorry, but let's think about it that way. Because you were feckless and you were impotent as an attorney general. You didn't protect us. You betrayed us. You're why we have this podcast right now. If you had put him in jail, I don't know what the fuck we'd be talking about. What would we be talking about? Nothing.
1: God, who the hell knows?
0: It sure is boring.
1: DeSantis, probably. I mean,
0: he sure is boring in this Kamala administration. Yeah.
1: Since retaking office, I read that this wouldn't be the first time Trump manufactured criminal or corruption concerns about a presidential candidate. In 2019, Trump tried to blackmail Ukrainian President Volodymyr Zelensky into announcing a corruption investigation into Joe Biden ahead of the 2020 presidential election. This call led to Trump's first impeachment.
0: God. Fuck you, Donald.
1: First impeachment.
0: Fuck you, Donald. But fuck you. For the Democrats that never fought like they should have. Why do these... Here's what we can learn from the Republicans. They fight so much, they put the octagon in the White House. We're so afraid of our own shadows. We can't say anything mean. It has to be proper, and we can't break decorum. Here we are. The country's getting fucked. Because we're wimps. My God.
1: That is the headline over at the HuffPost.
0: Shit, man.
1: HuffPo.
0: That's right.
1: I'm just looking at a couple of these.
0: Just one more thought. I know. I don't mean to filibuster here, but listen to me. Merrick, you know, it's too bad you didn't have the people surrounding Nixon. Because he at least resigned, right? And as horrible as that was, he got off the hook. No admission of guilt, no nothing. Spiro Agnew, no admission of guilt. No. Spiro Agnew had one charge, some bullshit tax charge. Didn't have to give the money back that he took through his extortion. But Nixon just waltzed off into the fucking sunset. But at least he wasn't left to right. At least it was just Gerald Ford. But you fucked us, dude. You fucked us, like, historically fucked.
1: I don't know if Merrick listens, but
0: I will never, as long as we do this podcast, I will never not mention how bad Merrick Garland fucking sucks each episode. It's my job. That's my job. Ugh. The octagon.
1: So that's the headline at the HuffPo at the Drudge Report.
0: Yes.
1: It says Trump makes Iran great again. War for nothing. $300 billion settlement, big red letters, secret cash deal.
0: Hey, that's right. It wasn't for nothing, though. Reporter, it wasn't for nothing. Trump made money off this war. He absolutely did. So he made money. It was good for him. He's not sad about this. He loves it.
1: That's it. There's no more. Stop.
0: I bet Shelby, look at me for a second. I bet you could have written the memorandum? That's what it is, a memorandum of understanding. Does that sound like something the victor of a war has?
1: Everyone's real busy.
0: Right. Historically, when people win wars, that means they get shit. They don't have to issue, here's a document of understanding of the 6 points. Oh, and by the way, here's a pile of fucking cash. Everybody's gas prices are out through the roof. paying off the Iranians. Wait, they're paying off the Iranians. Who got their doves check?
1: The United States and Iran appear to have reached an agreement which could see the Strait of Hormuz reopened and put an end to the two nations' exchange of fire.
0: Ah, that's funny. Oh, that's funny.
1: The U.S. announced that a peace deal with Iran is now complete, with the Strait set to be reopened without tolls, while Trump has bragged about ending months of blockades on the vital waterway. Questions linger about Tehran's nuclear plans and wider security in the Gulf.
0: Right. It's is all fuck. Yes, the Strait is open. However, they will sink a few ships now and then. It's go on through. It's fine.
1: Dr. Oh, boy. I'm going to kill this guy's name. Dr. Katayun.
0: Yes.
1: Shahande.
0: Yeah.
1: Katayun Shahande from the University of London.
0: Ooh, wee wee.
1: Told this is the Metro. That calling this agreement a peace deal is ambitious at best. She says it's a temporary pause with diplomatic ambitions.
0: It's not even a ceasefire, doctor. You're right. This is what someone losing does. They're in a fight and desperately, I mean, Trump's getting richer, but we're losing in the fact that we're running out of these interceptor missiles that we need. Our Navy's getting fucked by their drones and shit. We need to regroup. We're begging for a pause. That's all this is.
1: She's, University of London, so she's getting a stereotypical British accent. She's going to sound like the Queen.
0: Right.
3: This is extremely fragile.
1: Because the hardest questions have not been resolved. Iran's nuclear program, sanctions relief, regional security, Israel's role, and the question of who can give credible guarantees have all effectively been postponed rather than settled. This is a typical
0: bullshit
1: Trump punt.
0: In fact.
1: And claim victory.
0: In fact, this is such bullshit, they can't get a ceasefire. So they got this. That means our people will continue to die over there.
1: Well, and just wait to see who breaks that ceasefire.
0: Yeah.
1: We promise we're not going to drop on Lebanon at all.
0: Right.
1: And then Bibi sends the rockets.
0: We paid them to stop beating us for a while. We paid them to open the strait for a little bit. This is a toll.
1: Right. So Trump's birthday, he can claim he's... He deserves the Nobel Peace Prize now.
0: Yeah.
1: He's going to say that he stopped this war.
0: Right.
1: Even though he started it at Bibi's behest.
0: You know, this guy has caused so much shit on this planet. I mean, this is a serious question. And our Constitution, for as worthless as it appears to be when you really need it, doesn't give us an off-ramp for Trump. There's no way for us to get rid of him. And that's immoral. It's immoral that the American people can't get rid of a president.
1: Well, they can.
0: How?
1: By impeaching.
0: Would that work? I mean, and then what? They have to drag him away, right? I mean,
1: well, yeah.
0: I mean, he is fucking this country up. It's like, I don't see how you get... The Middle East isn't going to go back to the way it was. After this, why would it? Why would Iran relinquish control? Why would they do that? They know how much control they have over the planet. Good job, Donald.
1: Right. The headline at the WAPO is one of the other links at Drudge Report. Trump sought to break Iran's regime. He settled for reopening Hormuz.
0: You lost, Donald, because you're stupid.
1: The emerging agreement ends a costly war, but leaves Iran's leadership intact and its nuclear future still subject to negotiation.
0: Right, right. That's the exact op. You know what he's doing? Vladimir Putin is telling the Russian people a tale, a story, lies about how that war in Ukraine's going. It's the same thing, but we ain't Ukraine. We're Russia. We're fucked.
1: Trump said, ships of the world, start your engines. Let the oil flow.
0: Oh, my. I saw that. You know what? Yeah. Hey, listen. God,
1: what an asshole.
0: I mean, it makes sense. We should have the Octagon in there right now. We are white
1: of
0: trash.
1: Course,
0: we should
1: exactly,
0: have
1: yeah.
0: UFC people in there beating the living shit out of each other, ruining the Kennedy Center.
1: The name's gone.
0: Is it?
1: I have that story. Yeah. They're confirming that the name is taken down. But
0: is there a picture?
1: They put scaffolding up to cover it. They used a cherry picker to put that name up.
0: Yeah.
1: The day after they voted to change the name.
0: Right, right.
1: But for some reason, they needed full draped scaffolding to take the name down because Trump didn't want images of his name getting taken off.
0: Where are my sadistic Democrats at? Where are my sadistic Democrats? Because we need somebody a little sadistic to be AG. Somebody fucking mean, man. Because this is not the joyful warrior shit. They fuck with the Kennedy Center. Fuck that. That bothers me. This is the Octagon is in the White House. I mean, we got to have somebody that's not like, oh, I'm going to take a lunch break, Merrick Garland, get a manicure, get my hair. I don't know what the fuck he was doing. I need a sadistic workaholic motherfucker that chain smokes, that drinks coffee. And you know what I mean? Does that make sense? Yeah. Who do we get? I don't want a joyful warrior.
1: I don't have today, but as of yesterday, though, the scaffolding was still up.
0: With the cover over it.
1: So they took it off. Yeah, they took it off, but they still have the scaffolding up, so you can't see it.
0: This man has to go to jail. The immunity from his family must be done away with, because there's a reason they need the immunity. They must be doing something wrong. Everybody with the name Trump needs to go to jail. Everybody that took his blood money needs to go to jail. Keep those camps open. We got people for them after we're done. Oh, my God. I saw this, the people at the Octagon event, the pre-show, people like walking in and getting interviewed.
1: It was insane. That one guy called Michelle Obama a man. Did you see that?
0: I didn't. I watched The Good Liars.
1: Oh, my God.
0: They
1: interviewed people. I've got that headline, too.
0: They're all dumb, though. Listen, I'm sorry. If I'm offending UFC fans, send me a fucking message then. Sorry, snowflakes, but shit, man. No offense, but I always thought maybe we'd keep that culture out of the White House. I don't know. Fuck it, though, right? Jeez, man. It's all trash. What happened to us, America? The Octagon's at the White House, man.
1: Trump's team BS'd a judge into asking for time to remove Trump's name from the Kennedy Center. It was a delay tactic so the scaffolding and tarp could be ready in the wee hours to block the public's view of the removal. Once the tarp was up, the name came down in minutes.
0: Give me a blowtorch and a sledgehammer and a fucking ladder. I'll take that motherfucker down. Come on. We all get blowtorches and ladders and sledgehammers after this is finished. That Arc de Trump, that's got to go down. The Octagon has to go down. The bunker has to go down. We got to put this back. As much as we can, we put this back together?
1: This guy says, until we see behind the tarp, we should call it Schrodinger's.
0: Yeah.
1: Kennedy Center.
0: Until I see it down, I don't fucking believe it. You show me. And it's fascism. You believe your eyes because the fascists don't want you to believe their eyes. It ain't down until the tarp's down. I don't believe they fucking did it. The man is lying about this peace agreement. He's fucking up the whole world. I'm sure he would lie about whether or not his name's on that fucking building. Take it down with fire.
1: We've got... Let me see. Yeah, so that's it. The deal, it says $300 billion settlement. Fox News... contributor and Washington Post columnist Mark Thiessen called the Trump administration's plan to establish a $300 billion reconstruction fund for Iran a, quote, disaster.
0: Ah, the guy from Fox said that?
1: Yeah.
0: Oh, that's a disaster. But you love what he says about men and women's sports, don't you, big boy?
1: During a conversation on CBS earlier that morning, Vice President J.D. Vance was asked, the Iranians are saying that they're going to have access to a $300 billion reconstruction fund. True or false? J.D. Vance said, well, Ed, that's the sort of thing they could have access to, funded by the Gulf Coast Coalition, so long as they honor their end of the obligation. I think that one of the things you're going to see, Ed, and people have to be skeptical of this, is that the hardliners in the Iranian system will overemphasize the benefits that Iran gets while underemphasizing all the things that they have to concede and all the things they have to provide in order to get these benefits. In other words, don't believe the actual terms of the deal that the Iranians are quoting. Because they're going to say they got all this stuff and we're not getting anything. But we got a whole lot.
0: Yeah. Yeah. Hey, Ron Howard, why not add to that movie you did all about J.D. Vance, a scene where he re-explains what happened in World War II to a bunch of people? Because he did that, right? He went over to Europe and said, here's what actually was going on with the Nazis.
1: Yeah, there was something. Yeah, he did that. And, he pissed off Europe in some way.
0: J.D. Vance is a very angry guy, man.
1: Did you see he said that he's going to wait until after the midterms, and then he's going to have a conversation with his wife about whether he wants to run for president?
0: I don't believe that. Usha, what's your name, Usha?
1: Mm-hmm.
0: Usha, you're taking that blood money from that Nazi, which makes you a what? A Nazi. Do you ever talk to him?
1: Who talk to who?
0: I mean, do you think Usha and JD are in love? Like, do they get along with anybody?
1: I don't think so.
0: Yeah. I mean, I just can't
1: imagine. I can't imagine that anybody Usha. Like hangs out with them for fun.
0: See, without
1: ulterior motives, you know, trying to suck up to the vice president, future president.
0: Shit. Hey, Usha, I'm sorry, but I think your husband should go in the octagon with, who should he fight? Who gets, him and Marco should duke it out.
1: I'm anti-violence.
0: No, but we're just watching them.
1: I'd watch.
0: Right, there you go.
1: If they voluntarily did it.
0: Well, I mean, you know, I'm going to make it seem like they did. Or fuck them.
1: Secret cash deal is the headline. Well, this is, I don't know if this is, I don't know this, it's Israel Hayom. I don't know the politics of this, this site, this new site, but it sounds like they're not happy. Trump secretly approved Qatar-Iran cash deal. Diplomatic officials confirmed Washington secretly authorized Doha to transfer funds to Tehran in exchange for freedom of navigation in the Strait of Hormuz and immunity from attacks. We paid them off to open up the strait. Yeah.
0: Immunity from attacks.
1: Right.
0: We want immunity from attacks. Trump is like, oh, Iran, please, daddy, don't attack me anymore when I go through the strait. Please, please. What about all the oil from Venezuela? What about that, though?
1: Right. Well, no, he sold that and put the money in.
0: Into Barron's account or something?
1: Into an account in, where is it, Saudi or UAE or something like that?
0: Typical rapist move.
1: This was a deliberate and conscious course of action by the U.S. administration, which allowed its Navy to turn a blind eye to the arrangement in complete contradiction of its declared policy. Oh, they're not happy with this.
0: They don't like the deal.
1: This paper, but I don't know, you know, I don't know if this is a conservative.
0: Everybody always knows what we're saying. Sometimes I listen to these guys. They're like,
1: well, I know what they're saying.
0: Plainly fucking speak.
1: I know which side they're taking. I don't know what side they usually take. Do you know what I mean? Like, I don't know if.
0: How they lean.
1: I don't know if they're on, if it's Bibi's people and the people that agree with him that are pissed.
0: Yeah.
1: Or if it's more of the mainstream Israelis who, there's a lot of them that feel like we do here.
0: Well, go get your guy. Oh, you can't either.
1: Right.
0: Do you have anything in
1: Well, they are. This next election, he's sweating bullets because things ain't looking good for his government in this next election. He'll probably try to pull that bullshit of we're in the middle of a war. Yeah. Well, no, he can't now.
0: It's a problem.
1: He'll start something.
0: Yeah.
1: He'll false flag something.
0: The problem with having these, like our fucking loser forefather slave owner fucks that cobbled together this fucking constitution without a thought in their head about the future. They should have thought about, like, what if you have someone in office that doesn't, whose heart isn't in the right place? Because that's what it's for. Otherwise, it's toothless. The idea is that nobody would do anything as crazy as Donald Trump.
1: Well, but
0: feckless.
1: He's got a complicit Congress. That's the problem.
0: Right, right. Again, what if the shit hits the fan? There is no clause for what if the shit hits the fan. What are we supposed to do about it?
1: Because vote them out of office.
0: Yeah, but that is right. But what about impeachment? Why is that toothless?
1: So it's not toothless.
0: It is.
1: It's not if you have people of decency and honor.
0: Right.
1: But the Republican Party is just gone. As far as representatives.
0: See, our government Hey, dumbass slave-owning fucking forefathers. Our government's full of shitheads. Absolute shitheads. And you gave us no recourse. Honestly. Jeez.
1: Those are your headlines, everybody. Yay!
0: I get it, though, right? Here's why. Because they're writing... How did they write with, like... They found a goose. They pluck a feather out of the goose's wing. And then dip it in ink made of squid intestines. And then they wrote on parchment. Made from a buffalo, right? Is that about how it is?
1: I mean, well, they had paper by this time.
0: Oh, yeah, good job, dickheads. You have paper. Wow. Slaves made that for you, probably. I mean, I'm just saying, I get why it's hard to add shit and rewrite stuff, right? That's a big pain because of the way you have to, but shitty job.
1: Stocks hit record high, though, today.
0: See, Trump loves it. See, this is the real victory. He didn't care about this fucking war. He's bored of it. He's like, please, daddy, quit bombing me. Please, we'll give you money. That's what this is. I'm tired of this. I want to have the octagon and, you know, go back to raping and drinking Diet Coke all day.
1: Stocks rally on U.S.-Iran deal to reopen Hormuz. The Dow jumped 450 points to a record high. The S&P and NASDAQ soared after the U.S. and Iran reached a 60-day ceasefire deal.
0: Man, President Pfeiffer is going to be a reckoning with Wall Street. I don't know. Maybe I'll shut it the fuck down.
1: This would have been a good day options trade day.
0: Right. They don't even want to pay a capital gains, right? Not capital gains, but that they just paid these rich assholes, just paid something for each trade.
1: What?
0: It would help.
1: That's who talked about that. Was it Mamdani?
0: You have.
1: And well, yeah, but I think Mamdani has specifically talked about it too.
0: Mamdani.
1: A tiny, you know, like a tenth of a or hundredth of a cent tax.
0: That's it.
1: Per transaction. But they're doing hundreds of thousands of transactions a second.
0: It's
1: going to pile up. I mean, I agree. I think it should be a little bit more, but...
0: I would bury these fuckers.
1: But it is a tiny, tiny amount that they were proposing.
0: I would bury you Wall Street fuckers in taxes and regulations until you bitched and moaned and cried.
1: It's like trading places.
0: That's right.
1: Right? They were skimming under half cent or whatever it was. Dan Aykroyd figured it out, right?
0: Is Dan Aykroyd alive? He's alive, right? Hey, man, you should have won an Oscar for that scene where you're dressed up, where you're shit-faced. You dress up as Santa Claus to sneak into your old job's That's it. Christmas
1: Absolutely.
0: Party. Absolutely. Dude, I have trouble eating salmon because of that. Because he went to the buffet at this Christmas party he snuck into dressed up as Santa. And he lifted a slab of salmon and put it in his Santa Claus outfit. Right. And then he was eating it through the beard. God, Dan Aykroyd. How could you do that, man? That makes you so...
1: Great movie.
0: Really great movie.
1: We
0: didn't learn anything from it, though.
1: No.
0: Sorry, guys. Not. We don't learn nothing.
1: Not. We don't learn shit.
0: We don't learn shit. Everybody to the octagon. Beat the fuck out of each other. I saw so many people interviewed that was going to that event, and it's like... It's sad, and... In this country that stupid people vote, it is heartbreaking.
1: Well, what can you do?
0: I don't know. Something better than what we're doing. I don't know. I mean, but they're dumb as fuck, though. I mean, they get a say. It's like, these stupid people should not get a say and should be happy that somebody's voting. Like, you're not even voting your own self-interest. You know, like, when you do things in your own self-interest, like when you're outside and it's raining. And rather than... looking up at the sky and opening your mouth and taking in water until you drown, maybe you open an umbrella or you go inside where it's not raining. But you're stupid. You might not do that. But you get to vote? Fuck off.
1: That Asimov quote?
0: What is that?
1: Isaac Asimov, you know, the prolific writer. Let me see if I can find it. I have it on my spreadsheet, in fact. For just such an occasion... There is a cult of ignorance in the United States, and there always has been. The strain of anti-intellectualism has been a constant thread winding its way through our political and cultural life, nurtured by the false notion that democracy means that my ignorance is just as good as your knowledge.
0: Oh my God, dig that motherfucker up and reanimate him. That's what I'm saying. That's what I'm saying.
1: That's made me think of it.
0: Hey, MTV, rock the vote. Fuck you, man. Let's all get out there and vote, even if you're stupid. Isaac Asimov is a real author, right? He's a real author. He's not like these religious guys that write a book, right? So so we're not going to value his opinion. Send me that quote. I love that. Oh, that's beautiful. Yeah, too bad. There's a bunch of dumbasses, so gas is more expensive. We got rid of the nuclear weapons treaty. You know, that what was that treaty he got us at? The SALT treaty? Too bad. The Obama,
1: Iran deal. Accords.
0: Yeah, Paris Accords. Hey, fuck it, though. Everybody's equal. It's a democracy, even though we elect people based on a system from slavery, the Electoral College. We're going to pretend it's a democracy. But in the interest of pretending this bullshit government we have, lots of people die and starve. Wow. Happy birthday, America. What the fuck?
1: Happy birthday, America.
0: Shit, man. You fucking forefathers. All this time ironing these lacy, frilly shirts and your fucking tights and shit and your wigs. Spent all this time combing out your wigs. You never imagined in the Second Amendment that somebody would have something better than a musket. You dumb fucks. Shit. How long? We got to stop sucking the dick of the Constitution 24/7. I mean, it ain't that great. It fucking sucks, man. Not to be negative. Yes, irritating.
1: Not to be negative, but
0: let's have
1: to be negative.
0: Right. Let's like the Octagon. Is that coming down?
1: I don't know. I mean, I would assume they would start that today, right?
0: I would start it today. I'd get some gasoline and start that shit today. I mean, it looks like Six Flags over Georgia. Like, if you don't know, that's the Octagon. It looks like a roller coaster. The White House ain't nothing more than Dave and Buster's with a bunch of Nazis. It looks like Dave and Buster's. Why not bumper cars then? The bumper cars. Maybe it should be a water park. I want the White House to be converted to a water park. I'm sorry. I don't mean to Karen out today, but geez, this is impossible, these people.
1: We've got, I'm trying to see if there's any news saying that they started taking it down or not.
0: Leave it up. It should be up because that's who we are. We aren't the Kennedy Center. We're not. We're trash. We do not really value that. We don't value the arts and everything. We value Kid Rock.
1: I mean, a couple of weeks ago, he did say, you know, I should leave it up or something like that. But
0: you're going to.
1: I would assume that maybe they would. I guess, I don't know. Interesting.
0: Trump, a judge told you to. A judge.
4: Yeah, I'm feeling my diaper.
0: Doesn't Trump still have, like, is he stroking out? I thought he was having, TIA strokes?
1: Yeah, small mini strokes, possibly.
0: Okay. Why are there no news stories? God, every time Biden had a hangnail, it was get him CNN. First,
1: the Alzheimer's or the...
0: Oh, man, that's funny. What's he, Alzheimer's? How would you know? What's he going to forget?
1: God. Did you see the video of him walking from the plane or helicopter, one of the two? But it was like a long walk to go talk to the press. And he's incapable of walking a straight line. He walks like he's playing... He's badly playing a drunk.
0: Yeah.
1: And he drifts and then he drifts back and then he kind of drifts back. And then he finally ends up like at the where the press are, but they sped it up.
0: Yeah.
1: Because it takes a long time for him to make this walk, and it's ridiculous. And then of course they put the Benny Hill music behind it or whatever. With him walking. But then they had a doctor on who was saying, well, this is like dementia. This your brain also stops at times sending the right signals to your limbs. So that they frequently, dementia patients trying to walk a straight line frequently will drift one way or the other.
0: Now, I think dementia is sad. I really do. I think it's horrible. You know, it's, you know, dealing with that family member is a fucking nightmare. But in the context of Donald Trump, this is hilarious. I mean, that Nazi fuck has dementia. Oh, my God. Hey, walk in a straight line, you fuck. Because you made fun. He always makes fun of the way Biden went up the stairs and makes fun of the way Biden walks and shit. Where's the story on CNN about this? Where's the story at the Washington Post? Where's the coverage on this walking? Because Biden was wandering around at the D-Day celebrations that year. It's like, oh, my God, it's like the world's ending.
1: It was after the NBA Finals. President Trump capped off a humiliating night at the NBA Finals by attracting attention with zigzagging walk.
0: He's doing a weave.
1: He was booed. He fell asleep. He was taken to the airport by motorcade, then Marine One, the presidential helicopter.
0: God.
1: Footage shot at JFK shows him gingerly descending the stairs of the chopper before embarking on an arcing walk toward the press pack. He immediately veers to the right before looping over to his left before finally swinging back to reach the group.
0: You know, writer of this description, okay, good job. But it's like, why don't you just look at a picture? Can we add a little bit more in there? Because what it looks like, it's like a blank. Because they describe the path really well, but not really like the nature of.
1: After he rolled out the red carpet, this isn't the first time this has happened. After he rolled out the red carpet for warmongering despot Vladimir Putin in Alaska last year, the president exhibited a similar gait that threw him from left to right. The wonky walk has been repeated several times since. He has also been caught on camera appearing to drag his right leg behind him.
0: Slow it down. Hold for laughs. That's good. Read that last part again. Oh, goddamn, Donald. Pick that leg up, bitch.
1: He has also been caught on camera appearing to drag his right leg behind him despite protestations of perfect health.
0: Oh, yeah. Yeah, you look healthy. I mean,
1: his wonky walk, bruised hands, skin issues, leg dragging, cankles, propensity to anger, and his freewheeling, often seemingly nonsensical rants don't paint a picture of perfect health.
0: No, but it's the descriptions. It's interesting. Everybody's very like, it seems like everybody tries to be very measured in the way they talk about his physicalities, except cankles. Is that the medical term for that? I don't do medicine.
1: I don't think that's.
0: You got a case of the cankles.
1: Yeah, I don't think your doctor says that, but
0: right. That's the one thing. Damn, Trump. That's the one thing they get you for. You know what I mean? Everybody will describe what you're going through the nicest way possible. They're gonna hit you with cankles. That's funny. You got to get bigger socks for that, or how's that work? Again, these are not funny things to make fun of with people, unless they're a rapist Nazi. Then hey. Right? Isn't that right, Jesus? You get a pass?
1: Open invite.
0: Open invite.
1: For Jesus to
0: Cankles!
1: Call in.
0: President Cankles. Shit, man. And they're talking about how he's walking, but let's get into it. How many times did he shit himself on the way, you know, to the...
1: Gross.
0: No, I mean, Shelby, can you get the CBO? Was it the accounting offices, the GAO, General Accounting?
1: Yeah.
0: I want to know how much taxpayers spend on Pampers every fucking year. We should know that. I want to know.
1: Somebody defaced Trump's star on the Hollywood Walk of Fame again.
0: Thank you for your service.
1: With stickers of Trump and Epstein. Traitor pedophile written in Sharpie.
0: Yes.
1: And multiple stickers all over the pavement.
0: That's good. Good work.
1: War criminal, narco terrorist.
0: Yes, absolutely.
1: Pedophile.
0: There you go.
1: War nut healthcare, he says.
0: You know, I want
1: bomb schools and hospitals, him and Bibi.
0: Take Chuck Schumer's job. I love it. That's good. Why does Trump have a star on the Walk of Fame? I mean, that makes
1: because
0: me want to just get rid of them all. I don't understand.
1: The Apprentice.
0: What?
1: Well, what else?
0: Shit,
1: Home
0: man.
1: Alone 2?
0: I mean,
1: his star turn in Home Alone 2?
0: I tell you what. Get me the executive order pad, Shelby. EO, get rid of Trump's star. Burn that shit off. Well,
1: they've had people. They've had to replace it multiple times. It keeps getting sledgehammered and shit.
0: I don't want it replaced. I want it broken up and leave it alone. Leave the shattered pieces all right there. That's all. Executive order, get rid of that one. Right? We're trying to get past this shit.
1: Well, it's
0: Hollywood Walk of Fame.
1: It's up to the Hollywood Walk Foundation.
0: Imagine E. Jean Carroll and you're walking down the street and you have to look at this fuck star. Your fucking rapist star right there. Fuck that, man.
1: Did you see the algae in the reflecting pool already?
0: No. Yeah. The Powerade's souring or something.
1: Everyone's laughing at it and they're trying to claim that it's like, well, you know, there's algae in the pipes after you clean it. And it's, you know, it's going to be gone soon.
0: Hey,
1: they're claiming
0: algae in the pipes. What was it? What was wrong with it before? There was trash.
1: Trump thought it was not blue enough.
0: It
1: didn't look, you know, like some Mar-a-Lago pool with a bunch of inflated titties floating around in it.
0: Throw some urinal cakes in that. I don't give a fuck about that meditation pond. I don't give a fuck. I mean, it's why there's I'm trying to understand something. God, I wouldn't put up with that answer. When I clean the pipes, there's algae in them. After I clean the pipes, there's algae in the pipes that I just fucking clean. Is that right? That's what that guy said?
1: Yeah.
0: If I'm Donald Trump, I'm like, I don't give a fuck about that explanation. You make that look like Powerade, you're fired, right? God damn. The algae in the pipes. Fuck you, man. Figure it out.
1: What's this? Holy smokes. Why is Trump holding hands with France's First Lady Brigitte Macron?
0: Oh, no.
1: Did he just need help walking down, or did he think for a minute it was Melania? Something is terribly off with Trump.
0: You know what? Somebody, I don't know Macron's wife, but please apologize to her that Trump would think that was Melania. I mean, that's, nobody should think you're Melania. Jeez. Remember when he held the, what's her face's hand and walked down the colonnade? Theresa May, the lettuce.
1: Oh, yeah.
0: Yeah.
1: She talked about that being horrifying.
0: Yeah.
1: She didn't know what to do. She didn't know how to react.
0: French FLOTUS, go get some therapy right now. You need it.
1: React the way Angela Merkel did when George W. tried to give her a back rub.
0: Oh, my God.
1: You're like, what the fuck are you doing?
0: Are your little hands? It must be. Well, his hands are swollen. It's like holding on to somebody's fingers made of balloons, like little balloons. But didn't Theresa May that his little paws fit like in the palm of her hand?
1: I thought a small child had walked up and grabbed my hand.
0: And it felt like that when I was talking to him.
1: He said it was clammy.
0: God, that's so gross.
1: It smelled like feces.
0: Yeah. Hey, Miss Macron, I'm sorry you had to go through that. I can't imagine.
1: I wonder if they had to help him.
0: To
1: help him walk.
0: Why? Wait a second. If that's the case.
1: I don't think Melania's there, so he's.
0: Fuck you, French FLOTUS. You could have just pulled your hand away and saved the whole planet. But no, let me help him down the stairs. Thanks. Thank you. I'm not saying push him down the stairs. That would be wrong. Help, not helping. That's your choice. You chose that. So, oh, man, I'm pissed.
1: This says, what the fuck? Donald Trump seems to lack strength in his right arm today to do his signature pulling handshake with Emmanuel Macron. He also looks grumpy as hell. What's going on?
0: Hey, what's going on? I don't know.
1: I don't know. People reporting from France that Trump looks like shit.
0: Yeah. Well, shit. He looks horrible. And I don't understand why they, applying the foundation to his face, especially under his eye bags, under his eyes that are barely, his eyes, God, man, are barely open. Why? Is that because he's healthy? Like his eyes are swollen shut. Is that a sign of I have all the right vitamins in me?
1: I'm zooming in on the screen of a handshake with Macron, and his hand looks like it's not gripping at all.
0: His eyes are shut.
1: Well, yeah, he might be.
0: God, Macron, that's gross, man. You don't touch that guy, dude. You're going to get something. You get a case of the yeesh.
1: It says, Trump meeting with Macron, losing his voice. Talking about UFC.
0: Damn it. Have a glass of water.
5: Merci beaucoup.
6: So I want to congratulate the president. Last night, Ciryl Gane won the fight against a great fighter, supposed to be unbeatable. And that was it. Ciryl is from France. Did you watch the fight?
5: Yeah. That Not in direct. But I saw it this morning.
6: That was a great fight. It was a great evening at the White House.
5: Very proud.
0: Yeah, man. I
1: did not see it direct, but this morning.
0: We suck so bad. This guy, what is wrong with his voice? Donald, have a glass of water before you do a fucking interview. It's so gross. Your voice sounds disgusting, right? God, how embarrassing for us. So I'm embarrassed, man. This white supremacist that can barely stand up on his own is just rope-a-dope in America. Holy fuck. Hey, French people, would you put up with this for 5 fucking seconds? Would they? No.
1: Oh, she's helping him. I'm watching him holding hands with Brigitte Macron. She helped him down the stairs.
0: You know
1: there
0: what?
1: Were two steps.
0: Yeah.
1: Two steps down. And you can see her. He grabs her hand. He's talking to her. Macron's down the step already. And then he starts walking and he's holding her hand as he drags her down the stairs with him.
0: Oh my God.
1: Like he's obviously making her help him walk.
0: Listen,
1: I mean, that's what it appears to me.
0: Listen, I just want to say heads of states and your significant others and anybody else that might be on some sort of stairs with Donald Trump. Listen to me. There's no law in the universe that says I have to help this rapist down the stairs. If he's going to fall down the stairs, that's on him. That's on gravity, right? You don't have to help him. And why would you help him? I'm serious. I mean, why would you help Hitler down the stairs? God damn it, guys. Shit. I hope that's not true. FLOTUS of France. I really do. How disappointing. Melania didn't even want to do it, right? She probably didn't want to do it. Don't touch me.
1: So, also in the news today, thanks for buying shit through the Amazon link, crabdiving.com/Amazon.
0: Yay.
1: Use that link every time we go to buy shit, we get a little wee commish, and it does not cost you fuck all.
0: You know, if J.D. Vance was on stairs with Donald Trump, and nobody else was there, wouldn't he? Don't you think he'd go behind him, just pushing down the stairs and take his job? Be like a showgirls movie.
1: Well, if he keeps saying shit out loud, like, you know, they don't know about it, but we took all the soil. We've got all the soil we took. And then was it one of the toadies, Besant, or somebody came out and was like, oh, well, it's not, you know, I don't know. It's not really what's going on. But
0: you're horrible. Scott Besant, you are fucking horrible, dude. You're the first one going to jail. Maybe second or third, but first one. You're up there.
1: There's plenty of jails. There's plenty of courts. They can all go at the same time.
0: Hey, Howard, thanks for your explanation of you being at the Epstein Island, saying you're there with your kids. That's
1: although,
0: good.
1: Did you see there was good news from the SCOTUS?
0: SCOTUS! Yes?
1: That there was a 9-0 decision.
0: Okay.
1: That basically kind of put a shank in this judge shopping bullshit that Trump does.
0: Yes.
1: Where they get an indictment for James Comey in Florida.
0: Oh, yes, yes.
1: From one of his buddies that's
0: right.
1: A judge. And a, you know, some handpicked local biased grand jury to actually pull an indictment.
0: Isn't that the secret documents case sort of in that neighborhood of?
1: Kind of same thing. Yeah. But that was actually in Florida where the documents.
0: Yeah, but the
1: crime was committed.
0: Yeah, but the judge was just corrupt fucking judge that did whatever Trump wanted, right? What was her name? She was a Trump appointee, but she was evil and corrupt. She, that's what, the prosecutor said about, or the special prosecutor said about her. And that's why he got off the case, right?
1: Right.
0: You know, his only nuclear secrets. Can he get in trouble for stealing nuclear secrets in this country? my God. Why did she help him down the fucking stairs? Oh, my God.
1: I can't find the story about it, but that was kind of the decision.
0: Yeah.
1: Basically.
0: Thank you, Scrotus. Thank you.
1: Let me see if I can find it.
0: Can you imagine? It's like if you were hanging out with...
1: talking out of my ass.
0: Oh, no. If you were hanging out with, say, Scalia and Thomas, and you're like, and you saw one of them needed help down the stairs, I mean, I guess it's like your humanity would hold out your hand, but then your humanity could also say, don't hold out your hand, keep it in your pocket. Let's see what happens. That's tough, man. That's a tough moral thing. It's, I don't know. You would have been a hero, Miss Macron. You would have been a fucking, you know what I mean? To a lot of people. Right. I'm not saying that'd be good, but I'm just saying some people might find that heroic.
1: Private suits, no. Against transgender, serve in the military.
0: Yeah.
1: Court unanimously sides with defendant in criminal venue despite dispute over where crime occurs. So it was 9-0, and it basically means that you can't do that kind of thing. Like if there's crimes committed in Washington,
0: yes,
1: you can't get some lunatic in Texas judge to indict somebody
0: for a
1: crime that was committed in Texas. So 9-0.
0: Good job, SCOTUS. Give it up for SCOTUS, everybody. Clap for that. Bad job with the immunity, but good job on that.
1: Yeah, I think that's going to come back to bite us all, that immunity shit.
0: Oh, of course. I mean, because lots of innocent people are like, oh, can I get blanket immunity for my gross-ass, trash-ass fucking family? Does that include in-laws? Does that include Laura?
1: Well, you know he's going to pardon everybody anyway, like Biden did.
0: Right. Yeah. We got to fix that one, too. That one's got to be fixed.
1: Which means, got to start going after him for state charges of some sort.
0: That's crazy. That's crazy that some fucking president could just pardon people. I mean, Trump abused the pardon power, right? He really
1: did.
0: He's selling it.
1: They're having hearings about that.
0: He needs to go to jail for that, right? That's what Rob Blagojevich went to jail for, selling a Senate seat, right?
1: Offering.
0: Until he was on Apprentice, until Trump pardoned him or commuted his sentence or something. My God. Hey, these laws, let's just be honest, okay? Let's say the Department of Justice is for poor people, not for rich people. It's just for us. Thank you for that.
1: Let's see. We've got... what is this? Why isn't this working?
0: It's like weird if you think about history and all the people in Hitler's life before the Nazi party took power and... stuff, all the people that might have helped him down the stairs, might say, hey, watch out, there's a car coming, don't cross now. Or, hey, watch out, that thing's falling, get out of the way, Adolf. What if they hadn't said that? Gotta be careful who you're helping these days. They might grow up to be Pol Pot or Stalin or some shit. God, you're helping Trump down the stairs? Think of all the other people on the planet that needed help down the stairs and they didn't have the help. They had to struggle down the stairs. Not Donald. Float us from France to the fucking rescue, I guess. Thanks.
1: It didn't look like... It looked like he almost wanted Macron on the other side of him.
0: Yeah.
1: And Macron kind of walked away.
0: We had so many opportunities not to have this guy as president. I mean, the American people could have done the right thing and voted for Hillary, or the... Merrick Garland could have got off his fucking ass and got him in jail or something like that. So many missed opportunities. And then Melania could have just... And that guy in Butler, God, man.
7: I'm literally switching sides. Not like that. I'm switching sides. I'm going to join them. I can't take it anymore. I just can't take. I saw Jake Shields today. Dude, it's like Now I know how black people feel. Now I know how Thomas Sowell must feel.
0: Wait,
7: the same species as George Floyd.
0: Oh, God.
1: We played this before.
0: Oh, did we?
1: Yeah.
0: Right. This is Nazi empathy, right? This is how Nazis have empathy, I guess.
7: Observe, if what you say is true, you know, maybe it's time to just, if you can't beat him, join. Who's going to beat him then? Well, our ragtag team of UFC fighters, female comedians, fake professional gamblers. Dude, if they're masters of the universe, if they have remote viewing and they control the storm on Saturn and they control global finance and all, who's going to beat them? Jake Shields and Dan Bilzerian? Dumb and Dumber? Tweedledee and Tweedledum? If that's what we're working with, dude, I'm signing up with the Empire. I'm gonna be a fucking stormtrooper.
0: Oh, wait.
1: He's talking about the Jews are the ones who are... He went on the rant about how he's upset that dumb people on his side,
0: yeah,
1: just for clicks, are blaming literally everything on the Jews. Like,
0: Yes.
1: Like literally everything.
0: Right. That's
1: so that's why I said, if you're blaming them for the storm on Saturn, which is Jupiter, by the way, you're probably talking about. But
0: yeah, Nick. They don't have storms there.
1: It's not.
0: I've never been.
1: Saturn's not a nice place either.
0: The rainy season.
1: my voice is almost gone.
0: Shit, you still sound better than
1: I
0: Donald.
1: I feel like Trump, yeah.
0: No, you don't.
1: I feel like a supermodel, except times 10.
0: Yeah, that takes 10 shits and a diaper every day. Lots of supermodels do that. That's right, he said, I feel like a supermodel times 10. What a stupid shitbag. Right,
1: do I have to find that one?
0: Is it true they have an electronic bull in Congress now? I mean, God, fucking punching machine and...
8: I feel like a supermodel, except like times 10.
0: You stupid shitbag. This guy partied throughout the 80s, did all the cocaine, never OD'd, not once. God.
8: Is your gay God going to come and save you?
0: I don't know. Is Jesus, are you gay?
1: Rick Wiles, everybody.
0: Hey, Rick. Jesus, are you gay? I don't care. You're probably not anything, though, right? Is Jesus into that? I mean, does he date? Or is he?
1: Jesus is 100% straight, Ryan.
0: Really? You must date or do something social because
1: he was pounding the shit out of Mary Magdalene.
0: Right. Well, you're sure as shit not engaged in your work, though, right? I mean, you're very... when's he been in the office last? Is he checking his emails, even? Fucking people are praying all the time, dude.
1: Does he need email?
0: Yeah, oh, that's another... Yeah, I don't know. Do you have Wi-Fi up there? Do you need it?
1: Does he need an assistant? I mean, he's all powerful, right?
0: Yeah, that's the thing, guys. You're all powerful. You don't want to you don't want to delegate.
1: When he went back up into heaven, is he still his own son? How fucked up is this?
0: Yeah. Listen, you got to delegate. Right, you're still your own
1: Mary
0: son.
1: Mary dies, she gets assumed up into heaven.
0: You don't even have a flowchart response.
1: Her body did not decay. It's called the assumption, right?
0: Right.
1: Do you guys have that too?
0: Oh, fuck, I don't know. I don't think so.
1: Or is that a Catholic thing?
0: You know... I don't know. Assumption?
1: Yeah, it's when when she died, people witnessed her in a ball of light ascend up into the heavens.
0: I never heard of that. That sounds fun. Is that true, Jesus? You got to get a workflow going, dude. It's like, let's say somebody sends a prayer, it's text or email, they message you, they DM you. You're like, I need help. I'm having my appendix taken out. Pray for me, okay? Where does that prayer go? Like, what's the workflow? Does it go?
1: Oh, it is Catholic.
0: Oh, is it?
9: The Assumption of Mary is a Catholic dogma that Mary, at the end of her earthly life, was taken body and soul into heaven, defined by Pope Pius XII. Oh, on 1 November 1950, in his Apostolic Constitution, oh my gosh, Munificentissimus Deus. Munificentissimus Deus.
0: Listen, Catholics, take your Mr. Mistopheles bullshit and fuck off.
1: I mean,
0: God.
1: Deus is God. Munificent, it means, does that mean like magnificent, super magnificent God?
0: Yeah, I don't know.
1: Most generous.
0: Oh, okay. Why not just say that? You don't want people to actually sit and think about what you're trying to bullshit them with, right? You don't want them to think about what assumption would mean.
1: It leaves open the question of whether Mary died or whether she was raised to eternal life without bodily death.

0: have the right to make fun of fucking any religion. Not one.
1: The Apostolic Constitution, Munificentissimus Deus, mentions several holy fathers, theologians, and doctors of the church who held the Assumption of Mary. Among them are Adrian I, Sergius I, Leo IV, John of Damascus, Amadeus of Lausanne.
0: That's why I love Amadeus.
1: Modestus of Jerusalem, Anthony of Padua, Albertus Magnus.
0: Oh, come on.
1: Thomas Aquinas, we know him. A Bonaventure. Ooh, one name, yes. Like Cher.
0: That's the name of a minivan, too.
1: Bernardino of Siena.
0: Okay.
1: Robert Bellarmine.
0: Hi, Robert.
1: Francis de Sales. Oh, he's a saint because there's a high school in my old neighborhood named after him.
0: Woo!
1: Peter Canisius.
0: Yeah.
1: Francisco Suarez. How'd he get in there?
0: Rico
1: among
0: Suave?
1: Others.
0: Rico Suave available?
1: These are all the experts that are like, yeah, Mary was totally, totally assumed up into heaven.
0: Yeah. What about anybody else? That's it.
1: I know we're doing Faithless Friday here, but.
0: Well, it's all Faithless Friday. It's so stupid.
1: I really didn't know that if that was a proprietary Catholic thing or if you guys were into that too.
0: No. It's not like that. You guys are
1: Catholics
0: just,
1: are way into Mary.
0: Dude, the Catholics have no business making fun of anybody's faith or criticizing
1: it.
0: Oh,
1: I concur.
0: Because it's like, I can get a cookie, put it in a jar, and all of a sudden it's Jesus's ball sack. I mean, that's some amazing technology. God.
1: I've got a great story, but let's do this one first.
0: Oh, shit.
1: This is the New York Times has a big
0: failing
1: story.
0: Oh, okay. It's about Trump's health, of course.
1: About a, I guess, is this a leaked memo or something?
0: Leaked from my type.
1: But it's about how Trump wanted to suspend habeas corpus.
0: Impeaching.
1: Last spring, Will Scharf, arch-conservative lawyer serving as the White House staff secretary, wrote a secret memo to the chief of staff that reflected growing unease in the West Wing about one of the extreme measures being weighed by none other than Stephen Miller.
0: So these people were notified of someone doing something unconstitutional and didn't do anything about it?
1: No, this is what they're writing about. Oh, okay. They don't like this.
0: Yeah.
1: The powerful advisor driving Trump's deportation campaign, dated April 29, 2025, and stamped confidential. The memo was careful and lawyerly, but amounted to a warning against end running the rule of law. The subject line read, "The writ of habeas corpus." Habeas corpus, the centuries-old right to force the government to justify before a judge why it has locked a person up.
0: They're not doing that all
1: over the
0: place.
1: Is enshrined in Article 1 of the Constitution.
0: Woo!
1: The memo by this guy Scharf, in its unassuming way, was a blinking red warning light. The second Trump White House was deliberating an explosive new claim of presidential power, the suspension of habeas rights for unauthorized immigrants.
0: Right, and if you're on this soil, habeas corpus covers you, right? If you're a human being. So he's violating habeas corpus. Hey, founding fathers, what do we do about that? Because that's a big one, right? He should go to jail for that.
1: Well, it's Miller.
0: Right, but Trump does it. It's all, you know.
1: The suspension of habeas corpus has occurred just a handful of times in U.S. history, always under the most dire circumstances of war or invasion. Yet to a greater degree than previously known, administration officials, encouraged by Trump, actively weighed taking that step in the early months of his second term, this time to accelerate the mass deportation of immigrants in the country illegally.
0: They should all go to jail. Anybody that read that memo, had their fingers on that fucking memo, should rot in Guantanamo.
1: Trump and some members of his team wanted to test how far the emboldened president's authority could be pushed.
0: You want to test that shit, motherfucker? You want to test habeas corpus? Well, let's test it up when it's your turn. Let's test that shit.
1: Setting off previously unreported internal struggles over where the limits should be.
0: Meaning they wanted to, each person wanted to go farther than the next, right? Let's test it. That means that the government doesn't have to tell you why they're locking you up?
1: Right.

0: That's disappearing people.
1: The man, this guy, so this guy Scharf that wrote this, who's a hardline right winger, said that that this was going too far.
0: Of course.
1: Yeah.
0: Duh. Of course. But that's happening though, right? That's happening with these people being detained by ICE. They don't give them a reason. They don't get to go in front of a judge and make their case. They're just in these camps, these concentration camps, right? I mean, yeah. So this is happening over and over and over again. So I would say to a lot of people that are on this, in this country, habeas corpus is already bullshit. It doesn't exist for them.
1: The Constitution, Scharf wrote in his memo to Susie Wiles, White House chief of staff, permits suspension of habeas corpus only in cases of rebellion or invasion. Courts have uniformly held that only Congress can do it.
0: Right. Oh, my God. So that means that a lot of people in the White House need to be locked the fuck up.
1: Even when Congress has explicitly suspended habeas corpus rights, the Supreme Court held that some alternative process must be provided to the defendants with procedural safeguards akin to habeas corpus.
0: I can tell you that's not happening.
1: This guy wrote, it prevents, in effect, governmental actors from detaining, imprisoning, or executing individuals arbitrarily.
0: Right. They're disappearing people. That's don't disappear people, because that's what they do in Syria. And that's what they do in Iran. And that's what they do in Russia. And that is what they do in this shitty fucking country. Happy 4th of July,
1: how
0: everybody.
1: How far do you think the step would be from undocumented immigrants to naturalized citizens? And then from naturalized citizens to birthright citizens? Because you're liberal. You're a commie.
0: Right.
1: You listen to Crab Diving.
0: Absolutely.
1: You're on Crab Diving.
0: You're on a list. In fact, that was the point of DOGE. It wasn't waste, fraud, and abuse. They wanted all that information that's siloed in all those different departments, because they want to build dossiers against people and then not use the habeas corpus, you know, disappear those motherfuckers. Shit, man. I mean, God, hey, you right-wing nut jobs are lucky that our side does not see the Matrix and doesn't understand that you can't fight people. Like, you guys are untethered by rules, but our hands are tied behind our back with these bullshit rules. We can't fight you the way you're fighting us. And that, it's,
1: I mean, which is why he uses the word invasion all the time, too. Article 1, Section 9, Clause 2, Constitution. The privilege of the writ of habeas corpus shall not be suspended unless when in cases of rebellion or invasion, the public safety may require it. So that's why that's absolutely why they all started using the word invasion.
0: Yeah.
1: All these migrants are invading us. It's an invasion, actually. It's an invasion.
0: You know, this is going to sound, narcissistic and all the bad stuff, but I'm going to say it. I could have wrote a better document than that fucking Constitution. I mean, anybody could write. It's all pie in the sky shit. Everybody, it's not difficult shit. Yeah, you should see a judge, plead your case before you're locked the fuck up and charged and all that shit. Of course, duh. And all you guys did in your flouncy shirts and your powdered wigs and say all this stuff should happen. There's nothing in there that says, but what if they don't do that? What do we do to fix it? You don't have anything. Anybody could have written that drivel. Anyone. Because you're not saying how to make it work.
1: After CNN reported Trump's cabinet remarks referred to the possible suspension of habeas corpus, and he was personally involved in the discussion, Stephen Miller responded to questions from reporters outside the West Wing. The Constitution is clear, and that, of course, is the supreme law of the land, that the privilege of the writ of habeas corpus can be suspended in a time of invasion. So it's an option we are actively looking at.
0: Yeah, so's my DOJ. We're looking at that too, Stephen. We might have to lock you up, and I'll figure out why later. How do you like that shit?
1: When asked about the reports later, Trump appeared to acknowledge that suspending habeas corpus had been discussed, but suggested the idea was not being seriously pursued. If you're going to do that, that's a big one. You wouldn't do that for a particular person.
0: You don't even know.
1: He was talking about Kilmar Garcia.
0: Right, right. Well, Donald, you don't know anything. You just look down at your diaper. It's like, how could I do this? How could I let this fall out of me? Fuck you, man. I this is huge, right? I mean, this is like, Is this an emperor has no clothes? Is that our constitution? Because when the shit hits the fan, there's nothing to help us. They are taking away people's right to plead their case to a judge before they get locked up. And that's not happening with all these people that ICE is taking in, right?
1: Right.
0: That's happening. We are in it. That people are getting disappeared. We're sleepwalking through this shit.
1: This next story.
0: If I locked you in a room for 2 hours and gave you nothing but a legal pad and a pen, and I said, "Hey, Pat, write a more effective constitution that those dumb fucking slave owners did." Boy, I bet you turned something in. That'd be great. Oh, fuck off. It'd be great. These guys, John Adams, suck a dick, dude. What the fuck? Good job.
1: Trump is mad at George Conway.
0: Oh, Kellyanne.
1: He's running for Congress.
0: Okay.
1: They ran a political ad.
0: Yes.
1: And Trump is losing his mind.
2: Hi, Donald. It's me, George Conway. I cost you $88 million, and I've only just gotten started. I know you like putting your name on everything, from your plane to the Kennedy Center. Sorry about that. But the only thing your name is going to be left on when I'm done with you is the orange jumpsuit you're going to have to wear in prison. And you see that building back there? That's where we're going to hold your third and final impeachment trial. The one that's going to put you away for good. And I'm going to enjoy every minute of that. We've got a lot of serious problems in this country, including and especially the price of gas, which is hitting $6 a gallon in some places. And that's all because of you, Donald Trump. But we can't fix those problems until we impeach you and convict you.
0: Yes.
2: And that's why I'm running for Congress. And you are going to regret that. No.
0: Wow. See, that's what's up. That's not a joyful warrior, right?
1: Yeah.
0: That guy's pissed. See, Democrats, that's good. I like that. You better win, motherfucker, or I'll take it all back, George. You better bring in a W or else.
1: White House is fuming, allegedly. In a statement to Fox News Digital, the White House claimed Conway is suffering from Trump derangement syndrome.
0: Oh, hell yeah.
1: Lightweight George Conway is a stupid person's idea of a smart person. His severe and debilitating disease known as Trump derangement syndrome has melted his brain and made him crazy in the head.
0: Yeah, cameraman, person, TV. Is this the truth? Social by Trump, or who's saying this?
1: What?
0: Is that a truth social reply to his? Who's saying he's a stupid?
1: That is some White House toady.
0: Oh, that's not Donald. That's somebody that works for him. Oh, listen to this bitch. Shit.
1: His reference when Conway said, "Hi, Donald, it's me, George Conway. I cost you $88 million. He was one of the attorneys.
0: Oh.
1: Or he helped her get her attorney.
0: Right.
1: E. Jean Carroll.
0: Right. God, man. George, that is a good fucking ad. I wish more Democrats sounded like that. I don't give a fuck about what you know, he didn't spend all this time saying, "Oh, I want to fix the woads and make education, infrastructure, blah, blah, blah, bullshit." Go slay that dragon. That's all that matters.
1: Where is he running? New York.
0: Okay. I hope you win. Better.
1: I'm assuming he's running in a primary.
0: Yeah. Shit, I love the strings in that too, man. I love it. More strings, less Nazis.
1: Oh, Manhattan.
0: Oh, okay. Shit.
1: Former Republican, never Trumper, George Conway filed to run for Congress as a Democrat. 12th District, reliably blue Manhattan seat currently held by outgoing veteran Jerry Nadler.
0: Nadler.
1: He used to be married to Kellyanne Conway. We know that.
0: Oh, my God. What's up with her daughter? She's still turning in those TikTok videos.
1: He will face a field heavy with declared contenders,
0: ugh,
1: including Jack Schlossberg, the grandson of former President John F. Kennedy.
0: Oh, not another fucking Kennedy, please, God.
1: And Cameron Caskey, a leading organizer with March for Our Lives, also running New York State Assembly members Alex Boras and Micah Lasher, as well as City Council Member Eric Botcher.
0: Hey, Democrats.
1: It's a big primary.
0: Yeah, what a waste. How stupid. We all have to get it together and figure out. Just get in a room. I don't care how. Go in the octagon. Figure out who runs, because these primaries do us no favors. You spend time tearing each other down, then you get to the general and you get fucked.
1: He's crazy in the head. Crazy in the head.
0: Why did George marry Kellyanne Conway? Were they in love at some point, or
1: how's that? I mean, allegedly.
0: I can't imagine that.
1: I think daughter is on Team Dad these days. I think she doesn't like her mother very much.
0: George, look at me honestly. Did you love her? You couldn't have. Come on, Kellyanne Conway. Come on.
1: The J.D. Vance admits his childless cat lady's comment was boneheaded.
0: Shut up, bitch. You fucking idiot. President of fucking Ireland shows up. You got your cloverleaf Lucky Charm socks. God, I'm so... We are trash. You got the Lucky Charm socks. We got the fucking octagon out there. When you look at a picture of the White House, you can't even cover up the white trash. Just put a water slide. Make it a water park. I don't know. Put a ball pit out front. Make it a Chuck E. Cheese.
1: Mark Levin wants all the details on this Iran deal.
0: It's 2 pages, dickhead. It's 16 bullet points. You got the details. It's right in front of you.
1: Levin, a close Trump ally, sounded skeptical of the Rush deal, writing, "I've asked for days, why can't we, the people, see the damn MOU, not through people briefed by an anonymous person? Honestly, I've never seen anything like this. If it is a great outcome for peace, then release it."
0: It's not. It's an MOU. It's, you can see, no one's trying to, you can't spin it, right? It's 16 bullet points. Shelby could read that fucking thing. No offense, Shelby.
1: In a period of 2 months, Israel's gone from a great ally and partner in a war fighting by our side against a horrible enemy that has killed thousands of our people, killed tens of thousands of their own people, and was a dire nuclear threat intent on attacking us, to Israel PM Netanyahu being a difficult person who should be thanking us for saving his country from Iran and should get our permission if he wants to defend his people from Hezbollah and Iran and stand down when his country is attacked. So Trump is losing Mark Levin. This deal.
0: Mark Levin sides with Netanyahu?
1: Oh, yeah.
0: Okay. You siding with the war criminal? Defending yourself? How is defending yourself bombing Palestinians waiting in line for food or shooting them or something? Starving them? Is he on the radio? Is he a fucking podcaster like us? I mean, what does he do? Mark Levin, I always forget.
1: Yeah, he's just a pundit.
0: Why didn't you make it into the cabinet? You know?
1: The Fox's chief foreign correspondent reported the memorandum of understanding with Iran is expected to be released in the next 24 to 48 hours. Oh, it's the next 2 weeks.
0: This is a lie again.
1: According to senior U.S. officials, it was electronically signed by Trump.
0: E-signed?
1: It was e-signed by Trump, Vance, and Iranian parliament speaker.
0: Hello?
1: Galibaf.
0: Hey, you guys got us over the barrel, right? This is, be honest, Galibaf, this is Trump saying, "Please, Daddy, don't bomb us anymore. Here's billions of dollars. Please, please, please."
1: Oh, yeah.
0: Galibaf.
1: We're going to get killed in the midterms.
0: Shit, you're going to get killed in that
1: Then
0: cult.
1: They're going to impeach me.
0: Man. Keep that octagon up.
1: Look. George Conway's going to impeach me.
0: You know what? Hey, George, I love the tone of your campaign ad. This is the kind of tone I want whoever runs for president the next time. Say, "We're going to keep the octagon up. We're going to turn it into a cage." And that's where Donald's going to be, right there, just in a diaper, sitting there. This we all remember.
1: Dana White is denouncing the guy who called Michelle Obama a man.
0: Now, shut up. Of course, you should denounce it. But you don't. You love it. You probably share those memes. Fuck off. You went to the RNC. I saw you, bootlicker. You don't think, please, the guy that runs the UFC hasn't shared memes of Michelle Obama having a penis? Shut the fuck up. I don't believe your apology.
1: We've got Laura Loomer's pissed that Trump was buddying up with Zuckerberg at the UFC thing.
0: You jealous? You jealous of the Zuck? God.
1: Sunday night, Loomer tweeted a Getty Images photo showing Zuckerberg greeting Trump and First Lady Melania. Oh, she was at the Melania was at the event.
0: Yes.
1: Loomer made it clear she didn't approve the interaction, saying, "I was hoping Zuckerberg would be in prison by now. That's what I voted for. Stolen election. I never forgot."
0: Why is it his fault? Actually, Facebook helped him.
1: Actually, yeah, it is Facebook his fault that we got Trump.
0: Took Russian rubles, right? Rubles?
1: Yeah.
0: Took Russian rubles.
1: Literally.
0: Literally took Russian rubles to run campaign ads for Donald Trump and gave Cambridge Analytica a bunch of fucking bullshit. Is that right, sort of?
1: Yeah, yeah.
0: Whatever. Mueller report, blah, blah, blah.
1: Loomer was referring to the conspiracy theory that Zuckerberg stole the 2020 election from Trump. The theory was based on the fact that Zuckerberg provided over $400 million in private funding for polling accommodations related to the COVID-19 pandemic. A study led by UCLA concluded that Zuckerberg's funding had little impact on voter turnout.
0: Yeah, and that's not the thing, Laura. I know it's a long time ago, but go back to the Mueller report. Go back to Russia influencing our elections, and they used Facebook for that. Does that bother you?
1: He should be in prison by now.
0: Shut up, Laura Loomer. I thought her and Trump were going to work out. You know, I thought he would leave Melania and she would be the new FLOTUS. What happened? God. That'd be great.
1: Gross.
0: Shit.
1: Yeah, so UFC fighter Josh Hokit, H-O-K-I-T.
0: Yes. You had to perform. You performed for the king!
1: Got a huge wave of backlash after he called former First Lady Michelle Obama a man following his match at Trump's White House fight night.
0: Fuck you, Nazi bitch. You took the king's money. You performed for Donald Trump. How sad. You performed for the Nazi.
1: He won, the asshole won by knockout in the second round during his post-fight interview with
0: Joe Rogan.
1: Joe Rogan.
0: Fuck you, Nazi. Rogan's a Nazi.
1: Hokit randomly blurted out, "Michelle Obama's a man."
0: You know,
1: the crowd around him cheered. Rogan smiled.
0: There you go, Nazi.
1: The 28-year-old said, "Am I right, America?"
0: There you go, Nazi. Go back to the mothership. Go play with your little Tony Hinchcliffe friends. Go suck each other's dick. Take your fucking steroids, you little Nazi. Fuck you. God, man, this Octagon shit. I mean,
1: Dana White's denouncing him, though.
0: Fuck you, Dana. Go fuck yourself. You took the money, too. You brought that thing to the White House. He performed for the king. How dare you? Traitor.
1: Trump says he paid for everything.
0: Lies. Lies, Donald. You did not.
1: No, he says Dana paid for
0: everything. Dana paid for everything.
1: Yeah.
0: Oh, did you, Dana?
1: And Dana, I saw an interview with him. He said he paid for the Octagon, definitely.
0: Let me tell you something. If it's I can't even tell you how I'd weaponize that IRS. I'd audit you every fucking chance I got for you perform for the king. Shame. Shame. No habeas corpus for you.
1: Shame. All right, let's get to this story. This is a very important story.
0: Okay. Is it about the snakes that are just coming to get us? Ain't shit we can do about it?
1: No,
0: I'm giving up. Put Merrick Garland's in charge of the snake outbreak that's coming. We'll all die.
1: This is, wait a second, I gotta use it.
0: Never a follow-up on that story. It would seem like it would be a bipartisan thing. Everybody would be concerned. Oh, we're all going to get more snake encounters. Nobody gives a fuck.
1: This is the Daily Mail.
0: Hello.
1: So, of course, the headline is a paragraph.
0: Yeah.
1: Inside secret revenge plot.
0: Okay.
1: To sabotage Donald Trump Jr.'s relationship. How jilted Kimberly Guilfoyle.
0: Damn, I love this story already.
1: Schemed with billionaire ex of Bettina. So Trump Jr.'s new wife, her ex.
0: Okay.
1: Before their own night of bumping and grinding.
0: Okay.
1: Gross.
0: I want to understand this for a second. Wait a second. Can you read that paragraph again?
1: Inside secret revenge plot to sabotage Donald Trump Jr.'s relationship. How jilted Kimberly Guilfoyle schemed with billionaire ex of Bettina before their own night of bumping and grinding.
0: I got it. I got it. Thank you for that. So this, who is this guy? Wow. Hey, don't you have a job, Kimberly? She's the head of the state. She's the ambassador.
1: Well, that's, you know, that's why they shipped her off.
0: Yeah.
1: As Trump Jr. and Bettina Anderson enjoyed the blissful early days of new marriage, their two high-profile exes have privately wished them nothing but the worst, sources are telling the Daily Mail.
0: Okay.
1: Kimberly Guilfoyle, seething that her then-fiancé Don Jr. dumped her for the much younger Palm Beach socialite.
0: Sorry, Kimberly.
1: Allegedly reached out to Bettina's own ex-fiancé, billionaire William Bo Wrigley, of the gum.
0: Listen.
1: Of the Wrigley fortune.
0: Okay. I just
1: so was, he's totally qualified to have all that money. And as he's probably four generations removed.
0: Where is he from?
1: From Wrigley chewing gum.
0: Oh, yeah. Oh, by the way.
1: He's a Wrigley billionaire.
0: Bettina is an asset for somebody. Someone's handling her and paying her to give them information. And that's just the way it is. I mean, all these people are, it's a billionaire's kid.
1: Guilfoyle allegedly reached out to him, to Wrigley, to hatch a plot for revenge.
0: Right.
1: Multiple sources, says the Daily Mail,
0: but they also
1: have revealed.
0: They also hooked up. Is that?
1: Well, we'll get there.
0: What an evening.
1: One source close to the situation said, when they found out that Don and Bettina were dating, Kimberly and Bo teamed up to break them up. It was the most unholy of alliances. Let's just put it that way, says the one of their sources.
0: Okay.
1: The plan was to spread the word that Bettina, the Palm Beach socialite, was. But this is what's so funny. This is going to be their big bombshell.
0: Okay.
1: She was a social. Bettina's a social climber who's only pursuing Don Jr. not for love, but for wealth, celebrity, and power.
0: Oh man. Wait, George Clooney's nephew wasn't available?
1: Fucking duh.
0: Right.
1: You think any of these scumbags in this Palm Beach dating circle or whatever you fucking are talking about, this social circle, are going to give a rat's ass about the fact that some woman may be going after some billionaire because of his money?
0: And while they're doing this, sorry, I hate to ask this irritating question. Who is minding the store in Greece? Who's in charge of the State Department over there? Because it's Greece, but it ain't bullshit. I mean, there's stuff to do over there, right? I assume. Like, who's doing what she usually does?
1: You know, she's got staff.
0: God, man.
1: When they're not putting oil on her thighs.
0: Oh, man, that's true. Well, it's Greece. You got olive oil.
1: According to the source, Guilfoyle 57 and Wrigley 62 met in December 2024 to discuss tactics.
0: Oh, listen to this romance.
1: Around the same time their exes were exclusively photographed holding hands by the Daily Mail, the Daily Mail.
0: God, this is the real world, but with billionaires or something.
1: Weeks later, Guilfoyle and Wrigley were seen dancing together at a fundraiser Wrigley was co-chairing at the Trendy Breakers in Palm Beach. Guilfoyle, who still owns a home in Jupiter, Florida with Don Jr.
0: Damn!
1: They must not have sold it yet. Was nursing humiliation after the relationship was formally called off to the public.
0: She's nursing humiliation. I love that. Well, God, what are you going to do with that property? Sell it or?
1: Well, one source close to the two former couples says Kimberly is determined not to be seen as a loser.
0: Wait, hold for laughs.
1: She's...
0: Oh, wait, I gotta sit down. Ah, too late. The best is yet to come.
1: She's wild with jealousy about Bettina and has since made every effort to make sure she is seen with wealthy men. Very heavy hitters.
0: Listen, to the producers and writers of The Diplomat, what fiction did you guys weave over there, man? Because this is how it used. This is the real story. This is the real story.
1: The Wrigley has a source. The Daily Mail reached out to Guilfoyle, Wrigley, Don Jr., and Bettina for comment. Surprisingly, I don't think they heard. A Bettina insider shared, "All this story really shows is just how jealous and petty Guilfoyle really is."
0: Yeah, congratulations, Grease.
1: A source close to Guilfoyle, though,
0: yes,
1: says that Wrigley reached out to her, not the other way around.
0: This sounds like a 90210 episode. Totally. So this is such.
1: He apparently shared concerns he'd had from his previous relationship with Bettina, including serious issues he felt Don should be aware of.
0: Whoa! Wait. Do we have the issues?
1: No.
0: Damn. I want to know what those issues are. Shelby, find that out. What issues?
1: Right.
0: I mean, because I always thought it was weird that they got together, and just for the fact that I don't know how anybody's like, I don't want to be with that guy. I don't know.
1: Wrigley was nursing his own fresh wounds when he met up with Guilfoyle at the fundraiser in Palm Beach in February 2025. Days earlier,
0: he's a billionaire.
1: He had separated from his third wife, author Sue Hostetler, whom he started dating shortly after his breakup with Bettina.
0: Wah! I'm a billionaire. Nobody wants to be with me.
1: Hostetler served as co-chair to the annual Everglades Foundation gala that night.
0: Oh, sounds like a lot of work.
1: But was a no-show.
0: You're the co-chair of a party? You can have a
1: This led to some curious stares among the guests who weren't aware of Wrigley's breakup yet and saw him bumping and grinding with Guilfoyle on the dance floor.
0: Oh, my God. That is shit. Man, that is...
1: What trash?
0: I got to wipe my memory clean. What were they doing? The Macarena? Or what? Jeez, man.
1: Oh, my God.
0: What are they raising money for? Was it fundraising?
1: Everglades Foundation.
0: The Everglades Foundation, the very people that are building houses in Florida, owning mansions, draining the swamps. Fuck off. You don't care about the Everglades.
1: Other sources say the encounter was hardly romantic. The only thing the two had in common was ill will toward Bettina.
0: What do you want?
1: Trump Jr.
0: Come on, that's not fair. That's all they have. These people don't have feelings.
1: According to insiders, the pair helped facilitate some of the negative media coverage about the lovebirds that ensued, mostly about Bettina.
0: Thank you for your service. I love that.
1: Their Palm Beach contacts were eager to spread the word about Bettina's family scandals and portray her as a calculating social climber intent on manipulating wealthy men to support her socialite lifestyle.
0: What is going on in Palm Beach? I mean, is that where Mar-a-Lago is?
1: Yeah.
0: Okay. So Jeffrey Epstein, and that's Palm Beach?
1: Yeah.
0: Okay.
1: I think so.
0: Is everybody in Palm Beach bad? I'm asking because I've never really been there. I don't think I've been there.
1: Well, it's rich white people.
0: Right. I'm just saying, do you guys have anything to do aside from crime, molesting kids, going to Jeffrey Epstein Island, doing all this weird shit? And then I'm supposed to believe you throw a charity gala for the fucking Everglades?
1: Another Palm Beach socialite is that what's on their resume? I'm a socialite.
0: Well, it's honest. They don't have anything else to offer the planet. Socialite.
1: Who's known Bettina since childhood, told the Daily Mail, Kim got in contact with all of us.
0: Right.
1: Guilfoyle.
0: She rallied the troops.
1: The negative buzz about Bettina didn't affect the couple's decision to move their romance forward. They finally got engaged and then tied the knot. Don Jr. married 48, married Bettina 39 in a private ceremony in West Palm Beach, and then had a lavish ceremony on the private island of Little Pipe Cay in the Bahamas.
0: You ruined it. I bet you littered all over the fucking place.
1: The Daily Mail's revealed the couple now can't wait to start a family.
0: God, Don, how many fucking kids are you going to have?
1: And this time, she didn't sign a prenup with Wrigley, so she's got money.
0: Oh, wow. Okay.
1: But it said this time around, Bettina did sign a prenup.
0: Oh, shit. Because she doesn't want to give any money away to Don,
1: oh,
0: right?
1: They were never married, Wrigley. That was the sticking point that led Wrigley to end his own engagement to her. 2017, she wouldn't sign a prenup.
0: You know, do these people have feelings? I mean, can this billionaire actually fall in love with somebody? I mean, do they have the ability to feel things?
1: No.
0: Right, because they're billionaire. God, man. Batima. Batina or Batima?
1: Batina. With an N.
0: Man. Kimberly, listen, you're being spiteful. I mean, I love it. I enjoy it. But you need to go to Greece, get your shit together, and do your fucking job. I listened to a whole podcast about how the station chief of the CIA, I think it was in the 80s or something, got killed in Greece, man. I mean, you got a lot of shit going on over there. Why is she in charge of Greece? Why didn't we give her a country that's not in Europe? Or so, what country should she be in charge of? Greece seems like kind of work oriented. There's stuff to
1: really?
0: Do. Yes, absolutely. Absolutely. That and when you
1: I
0: know,
1: mean, I agree. Probably every ambassadorship you have shit to do, but
0: yeah.
1: But I don't know. It's Greece.
0: Yeah.
1: How hard is it in Greece right now?
0: Well, that's what they're
1: saying. It
0: doesn't
1: sound like she's, all the news reports, it doesn't seem like she's having a hard time at all. She's out partying.
0: Yeah.
1: And socializing and being seen with rich dudes to
0: listen, hey, Kimberly,
1: try to make Don Jr. jelly.
0: Hey, how does it go? When you're an ambassador of a country, like when you're Scott Brown in charge of New Zealand, you call and say, hey, hey, Donald, here's what I got done this week. This is what I'm working on next week. Is that the thing or how does that work? You should have shit to do there, man.
1: They say that when Bettina went after Wrigley, the relationship was fast and furious. She pushed to get engaged very quickly.
0: Gross.
1: So they did get engaged, but then she wouldn't sign a prenup.
0: Damn. Why not? Don't you love him?
1: Oh my God. They already sent out invites. They were planning to marry Ireland and had already sent out invitations detailing the extravagant multi-day celebration.
0: Don't make God, you know.
1: It was a 5-night affair.
0: For your wedding, Donald. Wait, this is Don Jr.'s wedding.
1: No, this was Wrigley and Bettina.
0: Oh, you fucking billionaire.
1: Before, and then when she wouldn't sign the prenup, he called it off.
0: Hey, we're not taxing this. Wait, is he from America? He's not
1: getting, yeah.
0: You're not getting taxed enough. That's why we need the death tax, right? Because he inherited all this from the Wrigley family.
1: Absolutely. Okay.
0: Well, the part of this story that sort of was not, there's not enough details about and what went down and nothing, Lord. I just want to understand, like, how did you end up hooking up with Kimberly Guilfoyle? I mean, that's not explained to me.
1: How'd she go from Gavin Newsom to fucking Don Jr.?
0: I think the question is, what's wrong with Gavin fucking Newsom? I mean, why did you end up marrying Kimberly Guilfoyle? There must be something totally
1: fucked
0: up.
1: Weeks before the big day, Wrigley, who's worth over $3.6 billion.
0: Oh, my God.
1: And I'm sure he earned every penny. Demanded Bettina sign a prenup to protect his fortune in the event of a divorce. When she refused, he promptly canceled the wedding. He wrote an email in the middle of the night to everybody invited to the wedding saying it was off.
0: You sent an email? Did he blind Carmen?
1: He kicked her out of his $98 million estate in North Palm Beach and had her give up various perks of their relationship, including access to his fleet of cars, yacht, credit cards, credentials, and club memberships.
0: She had a boat whenever she needed it when she dated this
1: He dispatched
0: guy.
1: A staff member to retrieve the ring.
0: Damn! If they didn't get it, I cut it off her finger. She wouldn't give it back. You sent your assistant to go get the fucking ring. God, these billionaires, they are not of this planet.
1: A source close to Ambassador Guilfoyle said, she remains focused on serving her country and fulfilling.
0: Come on.
1: Pause for
0: Come
1: laughs.
0: On!
1: She remains focused on serving her country and fulfilling a lifelong dream to work in administration where she is making a difference in the world.
0: Oh, I hope not, because it would be a bad difference. I hope you're not doing Greece dirty and ruining that country for us. You know what I mean? God, you're the ambassador.
1: What fucking trash. I mean, just a lot of them.
0: Madam Ambassador.
1: Yeah.
0: God, it's like you're an ambassador from a country that has like an octagon UFC ring on the White House lawn. Something like that. I can't believe it. So embarrassing. Really. So are you going to see this guy?
1: It's insane.
0: Are you going to, hey, Kimberly, are you going to see the billionaire again or what? Are they still dating?
1: Which billionaire?
0: The one she...
1: Wrigley, you mean?
0: Yes. Are they still together? No,
1: that was early. That was early on.
0: Shit. I guess now it's just time to, you know, focus on the job, huh? Focus on the job. Do you, have you been to your office? Did she supposedly have an office that had, was like crazy? Like, am I?
1: Yeah. She, didn't she
0: put a basketball court up there? Some bullshit.
1: Right. So she put a basketball court so she could watch the pro Greek teams practice.
0: Is that normal? Is that a normal duty?
1: Go out there and hang with them.
0: Man of ambassador.
3: Hi, guys.
0: What is that normal? Is that normal behavior? Is that what the State Department usually does? I don't remember Kerry Russell doing that.
1: Joe Scarborough said there's new reporting about craziness at the White House.
0: Yes.
1: Specifically, melting down.
0: Ooh, I love it.
1: Over the possibility of possible future indictments.
0: Dude, Donald, there's got to be people out there. I'm sure there's somebody out there. I don't know who's going to be the next attorney general, but I hope you're sadistic, and I hope you go to bed every, if you're the attorney general, you wake up in the morning, Donald Trump's not in jail. Oh, I'm so
1: depressed. These rats are starting to realize, though, that they will likely become subjects of criminal prosecution.
0: Oh, hell yeah!
1: New York Times correspondents Maggie Haberman, Jonathan Swan, this is, you know, for their book.
0: Yes.
1: Reported the Deputy Chief of Staff Stephen Miller proposed suspending habeas corpus to speed up mass deportations. Both he and Vice President J.D. Vance pushed the president to invoke the Insurrection Act in Minnesota. This was after they had already gunned down two innocent Americans for doing just that, for protesting.
0: So she's saying that by them encouraging Trump to get rid of habeas corpus, they need to go to jail? Is that what she means?
1: Yeah.
0: Right. What's that part in, what is it, Monty Python? Crucifixion!
1: Oh, right. Crucifixion! On the left.
0: You guys should be scared, because my thing would be, the only justice for you guys, to, I mean, you ruined this country to die penniless in jail, right? I mean, you don't get to take those Irish socks to jail with you, JD.
1: They said, looks like a place where a lot of lawyers in the future are going to start discovery in their investigations, whether it's a Democratic Congress, whether it is with prosecutors, because the president may try to pardon a lot of people.
0: Right.
1: He's not going to be able to pardon the entire government. And these just seem to be clearly illegal acts or a conspiracy to commit illegal acts.
0: Sounds like RICO. Sounds like RICO. It's not just for mobsters. Wait, these are mobsters. RICO's perfect for these people.
1: Yeah.
0: And I want to keep the octagon up. Little Marco's in the octagon in jail, orange jumpsuit with Trump, J.D. Vance, Stephen Miller. Everybody's in the octagon.
1: Trump's France appearance fuels new health concerns. Death warmed over, it says.
0: Ouch! Who says that?
1: Experts are raising questions about Trump's health after photo and video footage showed the now octogenarian traveling between back-to-back events across the ocean. Trump went from Sunday night's UFC Freedom 250 event at the White House to France for the G7 to discuss the next steps in the deal with Iran to stop the military conflict, blah, blah, blah.
0: But he traveled to discuss that fucking 1.5-page fucking bullshit document? That's not
1: necessary. Well, it's a G7. Yeah, the political commentators reacted to Trump's appearance in Evian-les-Bains, France, with Macron. The one author wrote, the White House is trying to project Trump as the president who never stops working, going right from the UFC thing to Paris and nailing down the agreement with Iran when others were sleeping. In reality, he looks and sounds totally spent. How much longer can they keep the plate spinning?
0: That's right.
1: Another person wrote, Trump does not look like a man that's in full control of his faculties.
0: Right.
1: Okay. Aaron Rupar, a journalist, wrote, Trump looks like death warmed over.
0: That's right. Now we're getting to it. Finally, guys, thank you for starting to talk about this. You did it with Biden 24/7, wall-to-wall coverage, how he's senile, blah, blah, blah. Yes.
1: One commentator said, blank eyes, a portal to hell.
0: That's not a compliment, Donald. Shit, Melania's like, no shit. Welcome to my world. Do you think Melania's made eye contact with him in the last 6 months?
1: She had to at the UFC event or something. It's like, probably in her contract.
0: Ooh, are his pupils constricting or is he done? She probably wakes up, rolls over and says, oh, maybe this is the day. Oh, look at that. Fog on the mirror. Sad.
1: Good morning. I can't do her voice. My voice is fucked.
0: Oh my God.
1: What have we got here? Fucked. Only about 5 minutes left here.
0: Shit.
1: Whose voice? Trump. Yeah.
0: Hey, everybody quit with the dementia. Cause I don't want, when he's on, he has to stand trial and he is mentally sound to stand trial. I don't want to hear this dementia shit. He's alert. Cameraman, office, TV, porcupine, whatever the fuck.
1: We've got, they've got another guy, another one of these Republicans, that, do you remember the last election? I have to sneeze.
0: The one during the pandemic or the one before that, right after
1: that, some of these, scumbag Republicans were caught putting people on the ballot with the same name,
0: of course, yes,
1: as
0: yes.
1: their opponent,
0: Matt
1: so that,
0: Gaetz did that
1: so
0: right.
1: that it would dilute enough votes to, you know, maybe give them an advantage.
0: See, that's what I mean, and that's evil and wrong and everything. But listen, Democrats, that's aside. They want to win. I will say that they're trying. That is shameless.
1: Well,
0: but
1: they just tried. They just caught another one in Alaska.
0: That's crazy.
1: Senator Dan Sullivan.
0: Okay.
1: Got good news Monday as an Alaska elections official formally disqualified a candidate who filed to run against him. This candidate's name is Dan Sullivan.
0: So wait, just because my name's the same name as the guy I'm running against, I can't run?
1: Not if you come out of nowhere.
0: Right. Well.
1: The battle may not be over, it says, though. The decision by Alaska Division Elections Director Carol Beecher was already signaled late last week, came down officially Monday with a letter to the challenger. He's probably, I'm sure, going to sue.
0: Yeah.
1: The letter said, on review of the complaints and other information in the division's possession, I conclude that your declaration of candidacy was not properly filed with the division because it was not filed in order to declare an actual good faith candidacy for That's the office right. of United States Senator, but was instead filed with the purpose to confuse or mislead and thereby compromise the ballot's fairness or neutrality.
0: I think that's also violating one of the commandments. Jeez. They did that in Florida, though, but the person actually ran, right?
1: Among the pieces of evidence to support this is that he filed to run under a variant of his name that he never uses in voting or for elections before.
0: That's, I mean, come on. That's so blatant, right?
1: He filed to run under the Republican Party despite no history or affiliation with it.
0: Yeah.
1: And his campaign website uses a color scheme suspiciously similar to the incumbent senator's campaign website.
0: God damn it, guys. See, this is something about the Republicans that we all just sort of have to understand. They're never going to not cheat. Okay? They're never going to not cheat. They're never going to stop. That's so blatant.
1: But he's fucking with a Republican, so.
0: I see. Oh. Whoa, okay.
1: Maybe he's a Democrat, or I don't know. This time it's.
0: If that's our side doing it? If that's our side.
1: It might be.
0: Ooh, kudos. Thank you for trying, someone. Thank you. God, could you imagine Hakeem Jeffries doing something so crazy?
3: Let me just write a letter.
0: I mean, that's impressive if our side did that to fuck with their primary. I love that. I don't hate that.
1: You can come in here. Don't start barking in here.
0: So they're trying to, yeah, they're trying to hurt a guy that would be a harder person to beat than the other person. Is strategy on our side?
1: Well, I don't know about that.
0: Wow. We never have strategery. I don't know. I hope that's the case.
1: There's allegations that the candidate, oh, look at this, candidate has ties to a consultant who has supported Democrats in the past.
0: That, our party ain't doing that. As much as I would love that somebody in our party was like, ooh, look at this plan I came up with, other than hope and joyful warrior bullshit. That's something, at least.
1: The Alaska, I love this name of this paper, The Alaska Landmine, wrote,
0: what?
1: Decoy Dan could decide to take the matter to courts.
0: The Landmine is the name of the paper.
1: Yeah, this comes after the incumbent senator raged about what he saw as an effort to confuse voters and nefariously split the vote against him. Hey. He's not in it to win it, he's in it to rig it, said Sonal, the real senator. I mean, you can't make this shit up, right?
0: You know that you can't. And if that's our side doing some strategery.
1: Well, I don't. It's shenaniganry.
0: I'm tired of losing.
1: Yeah, but that's
0: We are shenanigans.
1: That
0: we
1: stuff
0: do shenanigans.
1: Is illegal, I think.
0: Right.
1: It should be.
0: I just don't think we're above it. Our party ain't above that. But I can't imagine us actually doing it. That's probably just some Republican doing it to another Republican.
1: James Carville's predicting that Trump will quit within a year.
0: You predicted some other shit, James. It was bullshit. I mean, you are funny. You know, come on.
1: Carville said, Trump has no earthly idea what's coming for him. They're not telling him. The vote against him in November is going to be like breathtaking.
0: I hope so.
1: He can't stay awake. Says he's bored with the Iran war. He's gonna, I'm telling you, this guy by Easter 2027 is just gonna walk away from this job. He's just gonna fucking walk away because he doesn't have any idea what it's gonna be like when he comes to grips with the massive, I mean, it's gonna be massive rejection of him.
0: Hey, James, I watch you on these interviews and you're always at home in your chair, you know, and I think it's probably fun. I think it'd be fun to hang out with him for an afternoon.
1: Oh, yeah, I think he'd have some great stories. Get him drunk and
0: you smoke
1: and
0: weed.
1: Yapping.
0: Does he smoke weed?
1: I don't know. I don't know why not. Although Louisiana, I don't know if he's still living there.
0: God, could you imagine if you're the pig that arrested James Carville for rolling a blunt? Shame on you. Oh my God.
1: Let's get out of here. Thanks for joining us, everyone. We'll be back on Wednesday at the usual time. Blah, blah, blah. Thanks for buying shit through the Amazon link at crabdiving.com/Amazon. 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Does it cost you shit? 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
0: Follow Very Funny Patrick Vile on X or Instagram at Vile Experience. 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
1: Instagram.
0: Did I say Instagram?
1: Yeah, I can't remember when I posted on Instagram. I do have. Thanks for everything, everybody. We'll hit you up again on Wednesday.
0: Sorry, Greece.
1: Thoughts and prayers to Kimberly Guilfoyle.
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0: What do you have to lose by trying something new like Trump? What the hell do you have to lose? You have to lose. You have to lose.
1: Mr. Trump is so stupid. My God, my God.
2: We won with poorly educated. I love the poorly educated.
3: We ought to have a prayer called the Goddamn It Prayer. God damn them to hell, please.
4: Sean Spicer, our press secretary, gave alternative facts to that. Yada.

0: What is up? What's going on, everyone? Thanks for joining and listening. Join us on our social media at Crab Diving on the Twitter or on Blue Sky, which I'll fire up in a second. Fire? Oh, my God. I've been here a while. But I don't, you know, the here in Pensacola, I don't think the accents are that prevalent. Do you?
1: Yeah.
0: Or do I just not notice it?
1: You just,
0: But I just said,
1: get out there in the rabble.
0: I just said fire.
1: Fire. Fuck you, motherfucker.
0: I did live in Texas for a minute.
1: Yeah. But I'm trying to think what people say. It's like,
0: the only thing I picked up in Texas was y'all.
1: Y'all.
0: Because it's just easy.
1: Give me a cigarette.
0: Yeah.
1: That's one thing they say here. That should be our, can I have a cigarette should be the state motto. Everybody.
0: It's okay if you're 15.
1: Give me a cigarette. I want a cigarette. That's all bars are. You go to bars and people are outside just asking people for cigarettes. And it's like, God, you motherfuckers.
0: Yeah, that was a culture shock because Chicago obviously was getting pretty anti-smoking everywhere when I left. LA was really getting anti-smoking.
1: Yeah.
0: In bars and everything, and at work and everywhere, you have to go outside, you know, to the designated smoker areas, and
1: except actors trying to not get fat.
0: That was kind of the culture shock. Part of the culture shock movement here was that the
1: everybody
0: was
1: the
0: yeah. It's like it's like wow. It's like being in Europe again.
1: No, it's not. That's the
0: well,
1: only.
0: Yeah. I do apologize.
1: What
0: to
1: part of Europe?
0: Most parts of Europe.
1: Shit, man.
0: Thanks for buying shit through the Amazon link, crabdiving.com/Amazon. Use that link every time you go to buy shit. I'm working on it, Sheldon.
1: What's wrong with a dog?
0: I'm working on it. It's the Kong toy, oh. And I've got this bacon treat that your mom sent.
1: Oh, okay.
0: That I'm using to stuff the Kong toy, and apparently she smells something different, so she's going nuts.
1: She wants her food.
0: Commie Pinko Liberal, HuffPo, oh, big red news. Newsom, Trump DOJ investigating me. Well, of course they are.
1: Ah, bullshit. It's all bullshit. You can't even believe anything out of this fucking administration. Settle it in the octagon, Gavin.
0: California Governor Gavin Newsom, Democrat, really, said on Monday the Department of Justice, in quotes,
1: yes,
0: is investigating him and his wife without stating what the Justice Department could be investigating.
1: Ooh, what lies.
0: Newsom, one of Trump's fiercest critics, said in a video posted on YouTube, federal agents have knocked on the doors of family, friends, and former employees, not because they found a crime, but because they're simply trying to find one.
1: Never believe, never give them the benefit of the doubt. Never believe them. I know
0: we don't believe Gavin or we Trump. Don't believe Trump. Oh,
1: nothing
0: okay.
1: Out of that Trump. He's lying about that war. It's a lot worse than it is on us.
0: Yes.
1: We don't know yet. He's lying about this.
0: Well, and this alleged deal is
1: yes.
0: It's better off for the Iranians than the JCPOA was.
1: But it's a deal. It's a it's a quote comprehensive understanding. Nothing comprehensive is 1.5 fucking pages of bullet points. I'm sorry. That ain't comprehensive. That's the definition of not
0: well, that
1: comprehensive.
0: That was a hefty read for
1: it's a
0: Trump.
1: It's a summary. He doesn't care. He's going to keep this war going. He wants to make money off trading oil or some shit. Fuck him. Fuck you, Trump, and all these. You're investigating Gavin Newsom. Jeez. And fuck these cops doing his bidding. Fuck you.
0: Since retaking office, Trump has turned the Justice Department into a tool of his own resentments, targeting perceived enemies with prosecutions that range from questionable to baseless.
1: That is an abuse of motherfucking power. Right? That's abuse of
0: yes.
1: power. Shit, man. Impeaching for that. Why not? I mean, we did it before. It didn't matter. But at least you could do it. Oh, yeah.
2: I have to get my plug for my fan.
1: That's an abuse of power. And listen, it doesn't matter, though. Fuck that. Let's investigate Gavin Newsom. What, how are the Republicans investigating everybody? And we didn't put one motherfucker in jail when we had the chance. Merrick Garland, go fuck yourself forever. That is you are the reason we have all these stories. You're the reason.
0: They got Carter Page.
1: Listen to me. You are the reason, Merrick Garland, we are in this shit. You are the reason that SAID was defunded and all those kids died. I'm sorry, but let's think about it that way. Because you were feckless and you were impotent

0: as an attorney general, you didn't protect us. You betrayed us. You're why we have this podcast right now. If you had put him in jail, I don't know what the fuck we'd be talking about. What would we be talking about? Nothing.
1: God, who the hell knows?
0: It sure is boring.
1: DeSantis, probably. I mean,
0: he's sure it's boring in this Kamala administration. Yeah.
1: Since retaking office, I read that this wouldn't be the first time Trump manufactured criminal or corruption concerns about a presidential candidate. In 2019, Trump tried to blackmail Ukrainian President Volodymyr Zelensky into announcing a corruption investigation into Joe Biden ahead of the 2020 presidential election. This call led to Trump's first impeachment.
0: God. Fuck you, Donald.
1: First impeachment.
0: Fuck you, Donald. But fuck you for the Democrats that never fought like they should have. Why do these? Here's what we can learn from the Republicans. They fight so much, they put the octagon in the White House. We're so afraid of our own shadows. We can't say anything mean. It has to be proper, and we can't break decorum. Here we are. The country's getting fucked. Because we're wimps. My God.
1: That is the headline over at the HuffPost.
0: That's right.
1: I'm just looking at a couple of these.
0: Just one more thought. I know. I don't mean to filibuster here, but listen to me. Merrick, you know, it's too bad you didn't have the people surrounding Nixon. Because he at least resigned, right? And as horrible as that was, he got off the hook. No admission of guilt, no nothing. Spiro Agnew, no admission of guilt. No. Spiro Agnew had one charge, some bullshit tax charge. Didn't have to give the money back that he took through his extortion. But Nixon just waltz off into the fucking sunset. But at least he wasn't left. At least it was just Gerald Ford. But you fucked us, dude. You fucked us, like, historically fucked.
1: I don't know if Merrick listens, but
0: I will never, as long as we do this podcast, I will never not mention how bad Merrick Garland fucking sucks each episode. It's my job. That's my job. Ugh. The octagon. I mean,
1: So that's the headline at the HuffPo at the Drudge Report.
0: Yes.
1: It says Trump makes Iran great again. War for nothing. $300 billion settlement, big red letters, secret cash deal.
0: Hey, that's right. It wasn't for nothing, though. Reporter, it wasn't for nothing. Trump made money off this war. He absolutely did. So he made money. It was good for him. He's not sad about this. He loves it.
1: That's it. There's no more. Stop.
0: I bet Shelby, look at me for a second. Quiet. I bet you could have written the memorandum? That's what it is, a memorandum of understanding. Does that sound like something the victor of a war has?
1: Everyone's real busy.
0: Right. When people win wars, that means they get shit. They don't have to issue, here's a document of understanding of the 6 points. Oh, and by the way, here's a pile of fucking cash. Everybody's gas prices are out through the roof, paying off the Iranians. They're paying off the Iranians. Who got their dose check?
1: The United States and Iran appear to have reached an agreement which could see the Strait of Hormuz reopened and put an end to the two nations' exchange of fire.
0: Ah, that's funny. Oh, that's funny.
1: The U.S. announced that a peace deal with Iran is now complete, with the Strait set to be reopened without tolls. While Trump has bragged about ending months of blockades on the vital waterway, questions linger about Tehran's nuclear plans and wider security in the Gulf.
0: Right. It's all fuck. Yes, the strait is open. However, they will sink a few ships now and then. Go on through. It's fine.
1: I'm going to kill this guy's name. Dr. Katayun.
0: Yes.
1: Shahande.
0: Yeah.
1: Katayun Shahande from the University of London told, this is the Metro, that calling this agreement a peace deal is ambitious at best. She says it's a temporary pause with diplomatic ambitions.
0: It's not even a ceasefire, doctor. You're right. This is what someone losing does. They're in a fight and desperately, I mean, Trump's getting richer, but we're losing in the fact that we're running out of these interceptor missiles that we need. Our Navy's getting fucked by their drones and shit. We need to regroup. We're begging for a pause. That's all this is.
1: She's University of London, so she's getting a stereotypical British accent. She's going to sound like the Queen.
0: Right.
2: This is extremely fragile.
1: Because the hardest questions have not been resolved. Iran's nuclear program, sanctions relief, regional security, Israel's role, and the question of who can give credible guarantees have all effectively been postponed rather than settled. This is a typical
0: bullshit
1: Trump punt.
0: In fact.
1: And claim victory.
0: In fact, this is such bullshit, they can't get a ceasefire. So they got this. That means our people will continue to die over there.
1: Well, and just wait to see who breaks that ceasefire.
0: Yeah.
1: We promise we're not going to drop on Lebanon at all.
0: Right.
1: And then BB sends the rockets.
0: We paid them to stop beating us for a while. We paid them to open the strait for a little bit. This is a toll.
1: Right. So Trump's birthday, he can claim he deserves the Nobel Peace Prize now.
0: Yeah.
1: He's going to say that he stopped this war.
0: Right.
1: Even though he started it at BB's behest.
0: You know, this guy has caused so much shit on this planet. I mean, this is a serious question. And our Constitution, for as worthless as it appears to be when you really need it, doesn't give us an off-ramp for Trump. There's no way for us to get rid of him. And that's immoral. It's immoral that the American people can't get rid of a president.
1: Well, they can.
0: How?
1: By impeaching.
0: Would that work? I mean, and then what? They have to drag him away, right? I mean,
1: well, yeah.
0: I mean, he is fucking this country up. It's like, I don't see how you get... The Middle East isn't going to go back to the way it was after this. Why would it? Why would Iran relinquish control? Why would they do that? They know how much control they have over the planet. Good job, Donald.
1: Right. The headline at the WAPO is one of the other links at Drudge Report. Trump sought to break Iran's regime. He settled for reopening Hormuz.
0: You lost, Donald, because you're stupid.
1: The emerging agreement ends a costly war, but leaves Iran's leadership intact and its nuclear future still subject to negotiation.
0: Right, right. That's the exact op. You know what he's doing? Vladimir Putin is telling the Russian people a tale, a story, lies about how that war in Ukraine's going. It's the same thing, but we ain't Ukraine. We're Russia. We're fucked.
1: Trump said, ships of the world, start your engines. Let the oil flow.
0: Oh, my. I saw that. You know what? Yeah. Hey, listen. God,
1: what an asshole.
0: I mean, it makes sense. We should have the octagon in there right now. We are white
1: of
0: trash.
1: Course,
0: we should
1: exactly,
0: have
1: yeah.
0: UFC people in there beating the living shit out of each other, ruining the Kennedy Center.
1: The name's gone.
0: By the way.
1: Is it? I have that story. Yeah. They're confirming that the name was taken down. But
0: is there a picture?
1: They put scaffolding up to cover it. They used a cherry picker to put that name up.
0: Yeah.
1: Day after they voted to change the name.
0: Right, right.
1: But for some reason they needed full draped scaffolding to take the name down because Trump didn't want images of his name getting taken off.
0: Where are my sadistic Democrats at? Where are my sadistic Democrats? Because we need somebody a little sadistic to be AG. Somebody fucking mean, man. Because this is not the joyful warrior shit. They fuck with the Kennedy Center. Fuck that. That bothers me. This is the octagon is in the White House. I mean, we got to have somebody that's not like, oh, I'm going to take a lunch break, Merrick Garland, get a manicure, get my hair. I don't know what the fuck he was doing. I need a sadistic workaholic motherfucker that chain smokes, that drinks coffee. And you know what I mean? Does that make sense? Yeah. Who do we get? I don't want a joyful warrior.
1: I don't have today, but as of yesterday, though, the scaffolding was still up
0: with the cover over it.
1: They took it off. Yeah, they took it off, but they still have the scaffolding up. So you can't see it.
0: This man has to go to jail. The immunity from his family must be done away with because there's a reason they need the immunity. They must be doing something wrong. Everybody with the name Trump needs to go to jail. Everybody that took his blood money needs to go to jail. Keep those camps open. We got people for them after we're done. Oh, my God. I saw this, the people at the Octagon event, the pre-show, people like walking in and getting interviewed. And
1: oh, it was insane. That one guy called Michelle Obama a man. Did you see that?
0: I didn't. I watched the Good Liars.
1: Oh, my God.
0: They
1: interviewed people. I've got that headline, too.
0: They're all dumb, though. Listen, I'm sorry. If I'm offending UFC fans, send me a fucking message then. Sorry, snowflakes. But shit, man. No offense, but I always thought maybe we'd keep that culture out of the White House. I don't know. Fuck it, though, right? Jeez, man. It's all trash. What happened to us, America? The Octagon's at the White House, man.
1: Trump's team BS'd a judge into asking for time to remove Trump's name from the Kennedy Center. It was a delay tactic so the scaffolding and tarp could be ready in the wee hours to block the public's view of the removal. Once the tarp was up, the name came down in minutes.
0: Give me a blowtorch and a sledgehammer and a fucking ladder. I'll take that motherfucker down. Come on. We all get blowtorches and ladders and sledgehammers after this is finished. That Arc de Trump, that's got to go down. The Octagon has to go down. The bunker has to go down. We got to put this back. As much as we can we put this back together?
1: This guy says, until we see behind the tarp, we should call it Schrodinger's.
0: Yeah. Until I see it down, I don't fucking believe it. You show me. And it's fascism. You believe your eyes because the fascists don't want you to believe their eyes. It ain't down until the tarp's down. I don't believe they fucking did it. The man is lying about this peace agreement. He's fucking up the whole world. I'm sure he would lie about whether or not his name's on that fucking building. Take it down with fire.
1: We've got... Let me see. Yeah, so that's it. The deal, it says $300 billion settlement. Fox News... contributor and Washington Post columnist Mark Thiessen called the Trump administration's plan to establish a $300 billion reconstruction fund for Iran a, quote, disaster.
0: Ah, the guy from Fox said that?
1: Yeah.
0: Oh, that's a disaster. But you love what he says about men and women's sports, don't you, big boy?
1: During a conversation on CBS earlier that morning, Vice President J.D. Vance was asked, the Iranians are saying that they're going to have access to a $300 billion reconstruction fund. True or false? J.D. Vance said, well, Ed, that's the sort of thing they could have access to, funded by the Gulf Coast Coalition, so long as they honor their end of the obligation. I think that one of the things you're going to see, Ed, and people have to be skeptical of this, is that the hardliners in the Iranian system will overemphasize the benefits that Iran gets while underemphasizing all the things that they have to concede and all the things they have to provide in order to get these benefits. In other words, don't believe the actual terms of the deal that the Iranians are quoting. Because they're going to say they got all this stuff and we're not getting anything, but we got a whole lot.
0: Yeah. Yeah. Hey, Ron Howard, why not add to that movie you did all about J.D. Vance, a scene where he re-explains what happened in World War II to a bunch of people? Because he did that, right? He went over to Europe and said, here's what actually was going on with the Nazis.
1: Yeah, there's something.
0: Yeah, he did that.
1: He pissed off Europe in some way.
0: J.D. Vance is a very angry guy, man.
1: Did you see he said... that he's going to wait until after the midterms, and then he's going to have a conversation with his wife about whether he wants to run for president.
0: I don't believe that. Usha, what's your name, Usha?
1: Mm-hmm.
0: Usha, you're taking that blood money from that Nazi, which makes you a what? A Nazi. Do you ever talk to him?
1: Who talk to who?
0: I mean, do you think Usha and JD are in love? Like, do they get along with anybody?
1: I don't think so.
0: Yeah. I mean, I just can't imagine.
1: I can't imagine that anybody like hangs out with them for fun.
0: See, without
1: ulterior motives, you know, trying to suck up to the vice president, possible future president.
0: Shit. Hey, Usha, I'm sorry, but I think your husband should go in the Octagon with, who should he fight? Who gets him and Marco should duke it out?
1: I'm anti-violence.
0: No, but no, but we're just watching them.
1: I'd watch.
0: Right, there you go.
1: If they voluntarily did it.
0: Well, I mean, you know, I'm going to make it seem like they did. Or fuck them.
1: Secret cash deal is the headline. Well, this is.
0: See, but,
1: and is, I don't know if this is, I don't know this. It's Israel Hayom. I don't know the politics of this,
0: okay.
1: this site, this news site, but it sounds like they're not happy. Trump secretly approved Qatar-Iran cash deal. Diplomatic officials confirmed Washington secretly authorized Doha to transfer funds to Tehran in exchange for freedom of navigation in the Strait of Hormuz and immunity from attacks. We paid them off to open up the strait. Yeah.
0: Immunity from attacks.
1: Right.
0: We want immunity from attacks. Trump is like, oh, Iran, please, daddy, don't attack me anymore when I go through the strait. Please, please. What about all the oil from Venezuela? What about that, though?
1: Right. Well, no, he sold that and put the money in.
0: Into Barron's account or something?
1: Into an account in, where is it, Saudi or UAE or something like that?
0: Typical rapist move.
1: This was a deliberate and conscious course of action by the U.S. administration, which allowed its Navy to turn a blind eye to the arrangement in complete contradiction of its declared policy. Oh, they're not happy with this.
0: They don't like the deal.
1: This paper, but I don't know, you know, I don't know if this is a conservative.
0: Everybody always knows what we're saying. Sometimes I listen to these guys that they're like,
1: well,
0: never
1: I know what they're saying.
0: Fucking speak.
1: I know which side they're taking. I don't know what side they usually take. Do you know what I mean? Like, I don't know if.
0: How they lean.
1: I don't know if they're on, if it's Bibi's people and the people that agree with him that are pissed.
0: Yeah.
1: Or if it's more of the mainstream. Israelis who there's a lot of them that feel like we do here.
0: Well, go get your guy. Oh, you can't either.
1: Right.
0: Do you have anything in
1: Well, they are. This next election, he's sweating bullets because things ain't looking good for his government in this next election. He'll probably try to pull that bullshit of we're in the middle of a war. Yeah. Well, no, he can't now.
0: It's a problem.
1: He'll start something.
0: Yeah.
1: He'll false flag something.
0: The problem with having these, like our fucking loser forefather slave owner fucks that cobbled together this fucking constitution without a thought in their head about the future. They should have thought about, like, what if you have someone in office that doesn't, whose heart isn't in the right place? Because that's what it's for. Otherwise, it's toothless. This, the idea is that nobody would do anything as crazy as Donald Trump.
1: Well, but
0: feckless.
1: He's got a complicit Congress. That's the problem.
0: Right, right. Again, what if the shit hits the fan? There is no clause for what if the shit hits the fan. What are we supposed to do about it?
1: Because in America, vote them out of office.
0: Yeah, but that doesn't. That is right. But what about impeachment? Why is that toothless? So
1: it's not toothless.
0: It is.
1: It's not if you have people of decency and honor.
0: Right.
1: But the Republican Party is just gone. See, as far as representatives. Yeah.
0: See, our government, hey, dumbass slave-owning fucking forefathers, our government's full of shitheads, absolute shitheads, and you gave us no recourse, honestly. Jeez.
1: Those are your headlines, everybody. Yay!
0: I get it, though, right? Here's why. Because they're writing, how did they write with, like, they found a goose, they pluck a feather out of the goose's wing, and then dip it in ink made of squid intestines, and then they wrote on parchment made from a buffalo, right? Is that about how it is?
1: I mean, well, they had paper by this time. Yeah,
0: oh,
1: yeah.
0: Good job, dickheads. You have paper. Wow. Slaves made that for you, probably. I mean, I'm just saying, I get why it's hard to add shit and rewrite stuff, right? That's a big pain because of the way you have to, but shitty job.
1: Stocks hit record high though today.
0: See, Trump loves it. See, this is the real victory. He didn't care about this fucking war. He's bored of it. He's like, please, daddy, quit bombing me. Please, we'll give you money. That's what this is. I'm tired of this. I want to have the octagon and, you know, go back to raping and drinking Diet Coke all day.
1: We've Yes, stocks rally on U.S.-Iran deal to reopen Hormuz. The Dow jumped 450 points to a record high. The S&P and NASDAQ soared after the U.S. and Iran reached a 60-day ceasefire deal.
0: Man, President Pfeiffer is just going to be a reckoning with Wall Street. I don't know. Maybe I'll shut it the fuck down.
1: This would have been a good day options trade day.
0: Right. They don't even want to pay a capital gains, right? Not capital gains, but that they just paid, these rich assholes just paid something for each trade.
1: What?
0: It would help.
1: That's who talked about that? Was it Mamdani?
0: You have.
1: And well, yeah, but I think Mamdani has specifically talked about it too.
0: Mamdani.
1: A tiny, you know, like a tenth of a or hundredth of a cent tax.
0: That's it.
1: Per transaction. But they're doing hundreds of thousands of transactions a second. It's going to pile up. I mean, I agree. I think it should be a little bit more, but...
0: I would bury these fuckers.
1: But it is a tiny, tiny amount that they were proposing.
0: I would bury you Wall Street fuckers in taxes and regulations until you bitched and moaned and cried.
1: It's like trading places.
0: That's right.
1: Right? They were skimming under half cent or whatever it was. Dan Aykroyd figured it out, right?
0: Is Dan Aykroyd alive? He's alive, right? Hey, man, you should have won an Oscar for that scene where you're dressed up, where you're shit-faced. You dressed up as Santa Claus to sneak into your old job's That's it. Christmas
1: Absolutely.
0: Party. Dude, I have trouble eating salmon because of that. Because he went to the buffet at this Christmas party he snuck into dressed up as Santa. And he lifted a slab of salmon and put it in his Santa Claus outfit. Right. And then he was eating it through the beard. God, Dan Aykroyd, how could you do that, man? That makes me so
1: great movie.
0: Really great movie.
1: We
0: didn't learn anything from it, though. No, sorry, guys. Not. We don't learn nothing.
1: We don't learn shit.
0: We don't learn shit. Everybody to the octagon, beat the fuck out of each other. I saw so many people interviewed that was going to that event, and it's like, it's sad. In this country that stupid people vote, it is heartbreaking.
1: Well, what can you do?
0: I don't know. Something better than what we're doing. I don't know. I mean, but they're dumb as fuck, though. I mean, and they get a say. It's like, these stupid people should not get a say and should be happy that somebody's voting. Like, you're not even voting your own self-interest. You know, like when you do things in your own self-interest, like when you're outside and it's raining. And rather than looking up at the sky and opening your mouth and taking in water until you drown, maybe you open an umbrella or you go inside where it's not raining. But you're stupid. You might not do that. But you get to vote? Fuck off.
1: That Asimov quote?
0: What is that?
1: Isaac Asimov, you know, the prolific writer. Let me see if I can find it. I have it on my spreadsheet, in fact. For just such an occasion... There is a cult of ignorance in the United States, and there always has been. The strain of anti-intellectualism has been a constant thread winding its way through our political and cultural life, nurtured by the false notion that democracy means that my ignorance is just as good as your knowledge.
0: Oh my God, dig that motherfucker up and reanimate him. That's what I'm saying.
1: That's made me think of it.
0: Hey, MTV, rock the vote. Fuck you, man. Let's all get out there and vote, even if you're stupid. Isaac Asimov is a real author, right? He's a real author. He's not like these religious guys that write a book, right? So so we're not going to value his opinion? Send me that quote. I love that. Oh, that's beautiful. Yeah, too bad. There's a bunch of dumbasses, so gas is more expensive. We got rid of the nuclear weapons treaty. You know, what was that treaty he got us at? The SALT treaty? Too bad. The Obama, Iran deal gone.
1: Paris Accords.
0: Yeah, Paris Accords. Hey, fuck it, though. Everybody's equal. It's a democracy, even though we elect people based on a system from slavery, the Electoral College. We're going to pretend it's a democracy. But in the interest of pretending this bullshit government we have, lots of people die and starve. Wow. Happy birthday, America. What the fuck?
1: Happy birthday, America.
0: Shit, man. You fucking forefathers. And all this time ironing these lacy, frilly shirts and your fucking tights and shit and your wigs. And all this time combing out your wigs. You never imagined in the Second Amendment that somebody would have something better than a musket. you dumb fucks. Shit. How long? We got to stop sucking the dick of the Constitution 24/7. I mean, it ain't that great. It fucking sucks, man. Not to be negative. Gosh, it's irritating.
1: Not to be negative. But
0: let's have.
1: Going to be negative.
0: Right, right. Let's like the Octagon. Is that coming down?
1: I don't know. I mean, I would assume they would start that today, right?
0: I would start it today. I'd get some gasoline and start that shit today. I mean, it looks like Six Flags over Georgia. Like, if you don't know that's the Octagon, it looks like a roller coaster. The White House ain't nothing more than Dave and Buster's with a bunch of Nazis. It looks like Dave and Buster's. Why not bumper cars then? The bumper cars. Maybe it should be a water park. I want the White House to be converted to a water park. I'm sorry. I don't mean to Karen out today, but geez, this is impossible, these people.
1: I'm trying to see if there's any news saying that they started taking it down or not.
0: Leave it up. Leave it up. Leave it up. It should be up because that's who we are. We aren't the Kennedy Center. We're not. We're trash. We do not really value that. We don't value the arts and everything. We value Kid Rock.
1: I mean, a couple of weeks ago, he did say, you know, I should leave it up or something like that. But
0: you're going to.
1: I would assume that maybe they would. I guess. I don't know. Interesting.
0: Trump, a judge told you to. A judge.
3: Yeah, I'm feeling my diaper.
0: Doesn't Trump still have, like, is he stroking out? I thought he was having, TIA strokes?
1: Yeah, small mini strokes, possibly.
0: Okay. Why are there no news stories? God, every time Biden had a hangnail,
1: which will get him
0: CNN
1: first, the Alzheimer's or the...
0: Oh, man, that's funny. Alzheimer's, how would you know? What's he going to forget?
1: God. Did you see the video of him walking from the plane or helicopter, one of the two, but it was like a long walk to go talk to the press. And he's incapable of walking a straight line. He walks like he's playing, he's badly playing a drunk.
0: Yeah.
1: And he drifts and then he drifts back and then he kind of drifts back and then he finally ends up like at the where the press are, but they sped it up.
0: Yeah.
1: Because it takes a long time for him to make this walk, and it's ridiculous. And then of course they put the Benny Hill music behind it or whatever. With him walking. But then they had a doctor on who was saying, well, this is like dementia. This your brain also stops at times sending the right signals to your limbs. So that they frequently, dementia patients trying to walk a straight line frequently will drift one way or the other.
0: Yeah, I think dementia is sad. I really do. I think it's horrible. It's dealing with that family member is a fucking nightmare. But in the context of Donald Trump, this is hilarious. I mean, that Nazi fuck has dementia. Oh my God. Hey, walk in a straight line, you fuck, because you made fun. He always makes fun of the way Biden went up the stairs and makes fun of the way Biden walks and shit. Where's the story on CNN about this? Where's the story at the Washington Post? Where's the coverage on this walking? Because Biden was wandering around at the D-Day celebrations that year. It's like, oh my God, it's like the world's ending.
1: It was after the NBA finals. President Trump capped off a humiliating night at the NBA finals by attracting attention with zigzagging walk.
0: I'm doing a weave.
1: He was booed. He fell asleep. He was taken to the airport by motorcade, then Marine One, the presidential helicopter.
0: God.
1: Footage shot at JFK shows him gingerly descending the stairs of the chopper before embarking on an arcing walk toward the press pack. He immediately veers to the right before looping over to his left, before finally swinging back to reach the group.
0: You know, writer of this description, okay, good job. But it's like, why don't you just look at a picture? Can we add a little bit more in there? Because what it looks like, it's like a blank. Because they describe the path really well, but not really like the nature of.
1: After he rolled out the red carpet, this isn't the first time this has happened. After he rolled out the red carpet for warmongering despot Vladimir Putin in Alaska last year, the president exhibited a similar gait that threw him from left to right. The wonky walk has been repeated several times since. He has also been caught on camera appearing to drag his right leg behind him.
0: Slow it down. Hold for laughs. That's good. Read that last part again. Oh, goddamn, Donald. Pick that leg up, bitch.
1: He has also been caught on camera appearing to drag his right leg behind him despite protestations of perfect health.
0: Oh, yeah. Yeah, you look healthy. I mean,
1: his wonky walk, bruised hands, skin issues, leg dragging, cankles, propensity to anger, and his freewheeling, often seemingly nonsensical rants don't paint a picture of perfect health.
0: No, no, but it's the descriptions. It's interesting. Everybody's very like, it seems like everybody tries to be very measured in the way they talk about his physicalities, except cankles. Is that the medical term for that? I don't do medicine.
1: I don't think that's.
0: Got a case of the cankles.
1: Yeah, I don't think your doctor says that, but
0: right. That's the one thing. Damn, Trump. That's the one thing they get you for. You know what I mean? Everybody will describe what you're going through the nicest way possible. They're gonna hit you with cankles. That's funny. You got to get bigger socks for that, or how's that work? Again, these are not funny things to make fun of with people, unless they're a rapist Nazi. Then, hey. Right? Isn't that right, Jesus? You get a pass?
1: Open invite.
0: Open invite.
1: For Jesus to
0: Cankles!
1: Call in.
0: President Cankles. Shit, man. And they're talking about how he's walking, but let's get into it. How many times did he shit himself on the way, you know, to the...
1: Gross.
0: No, I mean, Shelby, can you get the off the CBO? Was it the accounting offices, the GAO, General Accounting?
1: Yeah.
0: I want to know how much taxpayers spend on Pampers every fucking year. We should know that. I want to know.
1: Somebody defaced Trump's star on the Hollywood Walk of Fame again.
0: Thank you for your service.
1: With stickers of Trump and Epstein. Traitor pedophile written in Sharpie.
0: Yes.
1: And multiple stickers all over the pavement.
0: That I love. That's good. Good work.
1: War criminal, narco terrorist.
0: Yes, absolutely.
1: Pedophile.
0: There you go.
1: War, not healthcare, he says.
0: You know, I want
1: bomb
0: this.
1: Schools and hospitals, him and Bibi.
0: Take Chuck Schumer's job. I love it. That's good. Why does Trump have a star on the Walk of Fame? I mean, that makes
1: because
0: me want to just get rid of them all. I don't understand.
1: The Apprentice.
0: What?
1: Well, what else?
0: Shit, man.
1: Home Alone 2?
0: I mean,
1: his star turn in Home Alone 2?
0: I tell you what. Get me the executive order pad, Shelby. EO, get rid of Trump's star. Burn that shit off.
1: They've had people. They've had to replace it multiple times. It keeps getting sledgehammered and shit.
0: I don't want it replaced. I want it broken up and leave it alone. Leave the shattered pieces all right there. That's all. I executive order, get rid of that one. Right? We're trying to get past this shit.
1: Well, it's
0: Hollywood Walk of Fame.
1: It's up to the Hollywood Walk Foundation.
0: Imagine E. Jean Carroll and you're walking down the street and you have to look at this fuck star. Your fucking rapist star right there. Fuck that, man.
1: Did you see the algae in the reflecting pool already?
0: No.
1: Yeah.
0: The Powerade's souring or something.
1: Everyone's laughing at it and they're trying to claim that it's like, well, you know, there's algae in the pipes after you clean it. And it's, you know, it's going to be gone soon.
0: Hey,
1: they're claiming
0: algae in the pipes. What was it? What was wrong with it before? There was trash.
1: Trump thought it was not blue enough.
0: God,
1: it didn't look, you know, like some Mar-a-Lago pool with a bunch of inflated titties floating around in it.
0: Throw some urinal cakes in that. I don't give a fuck about that meditation pond. I don't give a fuck. I mean, it's why there's I'm trying to understand something. God, if I was, I wouldn't put up with that answer. When I clean the pipes, there's algae in them. After I clean the pipes, there's algae in the pipes that I just fucking clean. Is that right? That's what that guy said?
1: Yeah.
0: If I'm Donald Trump, I'm like, I don't give a fuck about that explanation. You make that look like Powerade, you're fired, right? God damn.
4: The algae in the pipes.
0: Fuck you, man. Figure it out.
1: What's this? Holy smokes. Why is Trump holding hands with France's First Lady Brigitte Macron?
0: Oh, no.
1: Did he just need help walking down, or did he think for a minute it was Melania? Something is terribly off with Trump.
0: You know what? Somebody, I don't know Macron's wife, but please apologize to her that Trump would think that was Melania. I mean, that's, nobody should think you're Melania. Jeez. Remember when he held the what's-her-face's hand and walked down the colonnade? Theresa May, the lettuce.
1: Oh, yeah.
0: Yeah.
1: She talked about that being horrifying.
0: Yeah.
1: She didn't know what to do. She didn't know how to react.
0: French FLOTUS, go get some therapy right now. You need it.
1: React the way Angela Merkel did when George W. tried to give her a back rub.
0: Oh, my God.
1: You're like, what the fuck are you doing?
0: Are your little hands? It must be. Well, his hands are swollen. It's like holding on to somebody's fingers made of balloons, like little balloons. But didn't Theresa May that his little paws fit like in the palm of her hand?
1: I thought a small child had walked up and grabbed my hand.
0: And it felt like that when I was talking to him.
1: Except it was clammy.
0: God, that's so gross.
1: It smelled like feces.
0: Yeah. Hey, Miss Macron, I'm sorry you had to go through that. I can't imagine.
1: I wonder if they had to help him.
0: To?
1: Help him walk.
0: Why? Wait a second. If that's the case.
1: I don't think Melania's there, so he's.
0: Fuck you, French FLOTUS. You could have just pulled your hand away and saved the whole planet. But no, let me help him down the stairs. Thanks. Thank you. I'm not saying push him down the stairs. That would be wrong. Help, not helping. That's your choice. You chose that, so. Oh, man, I'm pissed.
1: This says, what the fuck? Donald Trump seems to lack strength in his right arm today to do his signature pulling handshake with Emmanuel Macron. He also looks grumpy as hell. What's going on?
0: Hey, what's going on? I don't know.
1: I don't know. People reporting from France that Trump looks like shit.
0: Yeah, well, shit. He looks horrible. And I don't understand why they... How are they applying the foundation to his face, especially under his eye bags, under his eyes, that are barely, his eyes, God, man, are barely open. Why? Is that because he's healthy? Like his eyes are swollen shut. Is that a sign of I have all the right vitamins in me?
1: I'm zooming in on the screen of a handshake with Macron, and his hand looks like it's, like it's not gripping at all.
0: His eyes are shut.
1: Well, yeah, he might be bleeding.
0: God, Macron, that's gross, man. You don't touch that guy, dude. You're going to get something. You get a case of the yeesh.
1: It says, Trump meeting with Macron, losing his voice. Talking about UFC.
0: Damn it. Have a glass of water.
5: Merci beaucoup.
6: So I want to congratulate the president last night. Cyril Gane won the fight against a great fighter, supposed to be unbeatable, and that was it. Cyril is from France. Did you watch the fight?
5: Yeah. That not in direct, but I saw it this morning.
6: That was a great fight. It was a great evening at the White House.
5: I was very proud.
0: God, man.
1: I did not see it direct, but this morning.
0: We suck so bad. This guy, what is wrong with his voice, Donald? Have a glass of water before you do a fucking interview. It's so gross. Your voice sounds disgusting, right? God, how embarrassing for us. So I'm embarrassed, man. This white supremacist that can barely stand up on his own is just rope-a-dope in America. Holy fuck. Hey, French people, would you put up with this for 5 fucking seconds? Would they? No.
1: Oh, she's helping him. I'm watching him holding hands with Brigitte Macron. She helped him down the stairs.
0: You know
1: there
0: what?
1: Were two steps.
0: Yeah.
1: Two steps down. And you can see her. He grabs her hand. He's talking to her. Macron's down the step already. And then he starts walking and he's holding her hand as he drags her down the stairs with him.
0: Oh my God.
1: Like he's obviously making her help him walk.
0: Listen,
1: I mean, that's what it appears to me.
0: Listen, I just want to say heads of states and your significant others and anybody else that might be on some sort of stairs with Donald Trump. Listen to me. There's no law in the universe that says I have to help this rapist down the stairs. If he's going to fall down the stairs, that's on him. That's on gravity, right? You don't have to help him. And why would you help him? I'm serious. I mean, why would you help Hitler down the stairs? God damn it, guys. Shit. I hope that's not true. FLOTUS of France. I really do. How disappointing. Melania didn't even want to do it, right? She probably didn't want to do it. Don't touch me.
1: So, also in the news today, thanks for buying shit through the Amazon link, crabdiving.com/Amazon. Use that link every time we go to buy shit, we get a little wee commish, and it does not cost you fuck all.
0: You know, let me ask you, if J.D. Vance was on stairs with Donald Trump, and nobody else was there, wouldn't he? Don't you think he'd go behind him, just pushing down the stairs and take his job? Be like a showgirls movie.
1: Well, if he keeps saying shit out loud, like, you know, they don't know about it, but we took all the soil. We've got all the soil we took. And then was it one of the toadies, Besant, or somebody came out and was like, oh, well, it's not, you know, I don't know. It's not really what's going on. But
0: you're horrible. Scott Besant, you are fucking horrible, dude. You're the first one going to jail. Maybe second or third, but first one. You're up there.
1: There's plenty of jails. There's plenty of courts. They can all go at the same time.
0: Hey, Howard, thanks for your explanation of you being at the Epstein Island, saying you're there with your kids. That's
1: although,
0: good.
1: Did you see there was good news from the SCOTUS?
0: SCOTUS! Yes?
1: That there was a 9-0 decision.
0: Okay.
1: That basically kind of put a shank in this judge shopping bullshit that Trump does.
0: Yes.
1: Where they get an indictment for James Comey in Florida.
0: Oh, yes, yes.
1: From one of his buddies that's right. A judge. And a, you know, some handpicked local biased grand jury to actually pull an indictment.
0: Isn't that the secret documents case sort of in that neighborhood of?
1: Kind of same thing, yeah. But that was actually in Florida where the documents.
0: Yeah, but the
1: crime was committed.
0: Yeah, but the judge was just corrupt fucking judge that did whatever Trump wanted, right? What was her name? She was a Trump appointee, but she was evil and corrupt. She that's what the prosecutor said about her, or the special prosecutor said about her. And that's why he got off the case, right?
1: Right.
0: You know. He's only nuclear secrets. Can he get in trouble for stealing nuclear secrets in this country? My God. Why did she help him down the fucking stairs? Oh, my God.
1: I can't find the story about it, but that was kind of the decision.
0: Yeah.
1: Basically.
0: Thank you, SCOTUS. Thank you.
1: Let me see if I can find it.
0: Can you imagine? It's like if you were hanging out with.
1: Talking out of my ass.
0: Oh, no. If you were hanging out with, say, Scalia and Thomas, and you're like, and you saw one of them needed help down the stairs, I mean, I guess it's like your humanity would hold out your hand, but then your humanity could also say, don't hold out your hand, keep it in your pocket. Let's see what happens. That's tough, man. That's a tough moral thing. It's, I don't know. And you would have been a hero, Miss Macron. You would have been a fucking, you know what I mean? To a lot of people. I'm not saying that'd be good, but I'm just saying some people might find that heroic.
1: The private suits. No, can transgender serve in the military?
0: Yeah.
1: Court unanimously sides with defendant in criminal venue despite dispute over where a crime occurs. So it was 9-0, and it basically means that you can't do that kind of thing. Like if there's crimes committed in Washington,
0: yes,
1: you can't get some lunatic in Texas judge to indict somebody
0: for a
1: crime that was committed in Texas. So 9-0.
0: Good job, SCOTUS. Give it up for SCOTUS, everybody. Clap for that. Bad job with the immunity, but good job on that.
1: Yeah, I think that's going to come back to bite us all, that immunity shit.
0: Oh, of course. I mean, because lots of innocent people are like, oh, can I get blanket immunity for my gross-ass, trash-ass fucking family? Does that include in-laws? Does that include Laura?
1: Well, you know he's going to pardon everybody anyway, like Biden did.
0: Right. Yeah. We got to fix that one, too. That one's got to be fixed.
1: Which means, you know, got to start going after him for state charges of some sort.
0: That's crazy. That's crazy that some fucking president can just pardon people. I mean, Trump abused the pardon power, right? He really
1: did. He's selling it.
0: He's selling it.
1: They're having hearings about that.
0: He needs to go to jail for that, right? That's what Rob Blagojevich went to jail for, selling a Senate seat, right?
1: Offering.
0: Until he was on Apprentice, until Trump pardoned him or commuted his sentence or something. God. Hey, these laws, let's just be honest, okay? Let's say the Department of Justice is for poor people. Not for rich people. It's just for us. Thank you for that.
1: Let's see. We've got... what is this? Why isn't this working?
0: It's like weird if you think about history and all the people in Hitler's life before the Nazi party took power and... stuff, all the people that might have helped him down the stairs, might say, hey, watch out, there's a car coming, don't cross now. Or, hey, watch out, that thing's falling, get out of the way, Adolf. What if they hadn't said that? Gotta be careful who you're helping these days. They might grow up to be Pol Pot or Stalin or some shit. God, you're helping Trump down the stairs? Think of all the other people on the planet that needed help down the stairs and they didn't have the help. They had to struggle down the stairs. Not Donald. Float us from France to the fucking rescue, I guess. Thanks.
1: It didn't look like... It looked like he almost wanted Macron on the other side of him.
0: Yeah.
1: And Macron kind of walked away.
0: We had so many opportunities not to have this guy as president. I mean, you know, the American people could have done the right thing and voted for Hillary, you know, or the, you know, Merrick Garland could have got off his fucking ass and got him in jail or something like that. So many missed opportunities. And then Melania could have just... That guy in Butler, not, you know, God, man.
4: I'm literally switching sides. Not like that. I'm switching sides. I'm going to join them. I can't take it anymore. I just can't take. I saw Jake Shields today. Dude, it's like, now I know how black people feel. Now I know how Thomas Sowell must feel.
0: Wait,
4: the same species as George Floyd.
0: Oh, God.
1: We played this before.
0: Oh, did we?
1: Yeah.
0: Right. This is Nazi empathy, right? This is how Nazis have empathy, I guess.
4: Observe, if what you say is true, you know, maybe it's time to just, if you can't beat him, join. Who's going to beat him then? Well, our ragtag team of UFC fighters, female comedians, fake professional gamblers. Dude, if they're masters of the universe, if they have remote viewing and they control the storm on Saturn and they control global finance and all, who's going to beat them? Jake Shields and Dan Bilzerian? Dumb and Dumber? Tweedledee and Tweedledum? If that's what we're working with, dude, I'm signing up with the Empire. I'm gonna be a fucking stormtrooper.
0: Oh, wait.
1: He's talking about the Jews are the ones who are... He went on the rant about how he's upset that dumb people on his side,
0: yeah,
1: just for clicks, are blaming literally everything on the Jews. Like,
0: yeah, yeah, but that's, yes,
1: like literally everything.
0: Right. That's
1: what, so that's why I said, if you're blaming them for the storm on Saturn, which is Jupiter, by the way, you're probably talking about, but
0: yeah, Nick, they don't have storms there.
1: Yeah, it's not.
0: I've never been.
1: Saturn's not a nice place either.
0: The rainy season.
1: oh, my voice is almost gone.
0: Shit, you still sound better than
1: I
0: Donald.
1: I feel like Trump, yeah.
0: No, you don't.
1: I feel like a supermodel, except times 10.
0: Yeah, that takes 10 shits and a diaper every day. Lots of supermodels do that. That's right. He said, I feel like a supermodel times 10. What a stupid shitbag. Right.
1: Do I have to find that one now?
0: Is it true they have an electronic bull in Congress now? I mean, God. Fucking punching machine.
7: I feel like a supermodel, except like times 10.
0: You stupid shitbag. This guy partied throughout the 80s, did all the cocaine, never OD'd, not once. God.
7: Is your gay God going to come and save you?
0: I don't know. Is Jesus, are you gay?
1: Rick Wiles, everybody.
0: Hey, Rick. Jesus, are you gay? I don't care. You're probably not anything, though, right? Is Jesus into that? I mean, does he date? Or is he?
1: Jesus is 100% straight, Ryan.
0: Really? You must date or do something social because
1: he was pounding the shit out of Mary Magdalene.
0: Right. Well, you sure as shit not engaged in your work, though, right? I mean, you're very... when's he been in the office last? Is he checking his emails even? Fucking people are praying all the time, dude.
1: Do you need emails?
0: Yeah, oh, that's another... Yeah, I don't know. Do you have Wi-Fi up there? Do you need it?
1: Does he need an assistant? I mean, he's all powerful, right?
0: Yeah, that's the thing, guys. You're all powerful. You don't want to you don't want to delegate.
1: What and when he went back up into heaven, is he still his own son? How fucked up is this?
0: Yeah. Listen, you got to delegate. Right, you're still your own
1: Mary
0: son.
1: Mary dies, she gets assumed up into heaven.
0: You don't even have a flowchart response.
1: She didn't. Her body did not decay. It's called the assumption, right? Do you guys have that too?
0: I don't know. I don't think so.
1: Or is that a Catholic thing?
0: You know, I don't know. Assumption?
1: Yeah, it's when when she died, people witnessed her in a ball of light ascend up into the heavens.
0: I never heard of that. That sounds fun. Is that true, Jesus? You got to get a workflow going, dude. It's like, let's say somebody sends a prayer, it's text or email, they message you, they DM you. You're like, I need help. I'm having my appendix taken out. Pray for me, okay? Where does that prayer go? Like, what's the workflow? Does it go?
1: Oh, it is Catholic.
0: Oh, is it?
1: The Assumption of Mary is a Catholic dogma that Mary, at the end of her earthly life, was taken body and soul into heaven, defined by Pope Pius XII. Oh, on 1 November 1950 in his Apostolic Constitution. Oh, my gosh. Munificentissimus Deus. Munificentissimus Deus.
0: Listen, Catholics, take your Mr. Mistopheles bullshit and fuck off.
1: I mean, God. Deus is God. Munificent, it means, does that mean like magnificent, super magnificent God?
0: I don't know.
1: Most generous.
0: Oh, okay. Why not just say that? You don't want people to actually sit and think about what you're trying to bullshit them with, right? You don't want them to think about what assumption would mean.
1: It leaves open the question of whether Mary died or whether she was raised to eternal life without bodily death.
0: Well, the cops aren't going to solve it. I don't know about that. Send it to the murder podcasters. They'll figure it out.
1: The Lutherans have something. Falling asleep of the Mother of God.
0: Good Lord. Jeez, come on.
1: The Feast of St. Mary.
0: Yeah, yeah, yeah, yeah. Tax exempt. Go ahead. Enjoy your not paying property taxes. That's what this bullshit's about. Oh, man. It sounds like a Terry Gilliam movie, all this shit. It's weird. Catholics, you guys don't have the right to make fun of fucking any religion. Not one.
1: The Apostolic Constitution, Munificentissimus Deus, mentions several holy fathers, theologians, and doctors of the church who held the Assumption of Mary. Among them are Adrian I, Sergius I, Leo IV, John of Damascus, Amadeus of Lausanne.
0: I love Amadeus.
1: Modestus of Jerusalem, Anthony of Padua, Albertus Magnus.
0: Oh, come on.
1: Thomas Aquinas, we know him. A Bonaventure. Ooh, one name yes. I'd share.
0: That's the name of a minivan, too.
1: Bernardino of Siena.
0: Okay.
1: Robert Bellarmine.

0: You guys were into that too.
1: No, it's not like that. You guys are
0: Catholics
1: just,
0: are way into Mary.
1: Dude, the Catholics have no business making fun of anybody's faith or criticizing
0: it. Oh, I concur.
1: Because it's like, I can get a cookie, put it in a jar, and all of a sudden it's Jesus' ball sack. I mean, that's some amazing technology. God.
0: I've got a great story, but let's do this one first.
1: Oh, shit.
0: This is the New York Times has a big
1: failing
0: story.
1: Oh, okay. It's about Trump's health, of course.
0: About a, I guess, is this a leaked memo or something?
1: Leaked from my type.
0: But it's about how Trump wanted to suspend habeas corpus.
1: Impeaching.
0: Last spring, Will Scharf, arch-conservative lawyer serving as the White House staff secretary, wrote a secret memo to the chief of staff that reflected growing unease in the West Wing about one of the extreme measures being weighed by none other than Stephen Miller.
1: So these people were notified of someone doing something unconstitutional and didn't do anything about it?
0: No, this is what they're writing about. Oh, okay. They don't like this.
1: Yeah.
0: The powerful advisor driving Trump's deportation campaign, dated April 29, 2025, and stamped confidential. The memo was careful and lawyerly, but amounted to a warning against end-running the rule of law. The subject line read, "The writ of habeas corpus." Habeas corpus, a centuries-old right to force the government to justify before a judge why it has locked a person up.
1: They're not doing that all over
0: the place. Is enshrined in Article 1 of the Constitution.
1: Woo!
0: The memo by this guy Scharf, in its unassuming way, was a blinking red warning light. The second Trump White House was deliberating an explosive new claim of presidential power, the suspension of habeas rights for unauthorized immigrants.
1: Right, and if you're on this soil, habeas corpus covers you, right? If you're a human being. So he's violating habeas corpus. Hey, founding fathers, what do we do about that? Because that's a big one, right? He should go to jail for that.
0: Well, it's Miller.
1: Right, but Trump does it. It's all, you know.
0: The suspension of habeas corpus has occurred just a handful of times in U.S. history, always under the most dire circumstances of war or invasion. Yet to a greater degree than previously known, administration officials, encouraged by Trump, actively weighed taking that step in the early months of his second term, this time to accelerate the mass deportation of immigrants in the country illegally.
1: They should all go to jail. Anybody that read that memo, had their fingers on that fucking memo, should rot in Guantanamo.
0: Trump and some members of his team wanted to test how far the emboldened president's authority could be pushed.
1: You want to test that shit, motherfucker? You want to test habeas corpus? Well, let's test it up when it's your turn. Let's test that shit.
0: Setting off previously unreported internal struggles over where the limits should be.
1: Meaning they wanted to, each person wanted to go farther than the next, right? Let's test it. That means that the government doesn't have to tell you why they're locking you up?
0: Right.
1: That's disappearing people.
0: The man, this guy Scharf that wrote this, who's a hardline right winger, said that that this was going too far.
1: Of course.
0: Yeah.
1: Duh. Of course. But that's happening though, right? That's happening with these people being detained by ICE. They don't give them a reason. They don't get to go in front of a judge and make their case. They're just in these camps, these concentration camps. Right? I mean, yeah. So this is happening over and over and over again. So I would say to a lot of people that are on this in this country, habeas corpus is already bullshit. It doesn't exist for them.
0: The Constitution, Scharf wrote in his memo to Susie Wiles, White House Chief of Staff, permits suspension of habeas corpus only in cases of rebellion or invasion. Courts have uniformly held that only Congress can do it.
1: Right. Oh, my God. So that means that a lot of people in the White House need to be locked the fuck up.
0: Even when Congress has explicitly suspended habeas corpus rights, the Supreme Court held that some alternative

0: process must be provided to the defendants with procedural safeguards akin to habeas corpus.
1: I can tell you that's not happening.
0: This guy wrote, it prevents, in effect, governmental actors from detaining, imprisoning, or executing individuals arbitrarily.
1: Right. They're disappearing people. That's don't disappear people, because that's what they do in Syria. That's what they do in Iran. And that's what they do in Russia. And that is what they do in this shitty fucking country. Happy 4th of July,
0: everybody.
1: How
0: far do you think the step would be from undocumented immigrants to naturalized citizens? And then from naturalized citizens to birthright citizens? Because you're liberal. You're a commie.
1: Right.
0: You listen to Crab Diving.
1: Absolutely.
0: You're on Crab Diving.
1: You're on a list. In fact, that was the point of DOGE. It wasn't waste, fraud, and abuse. They wanted all that information that's siloed in all those different departments, because they want to build dossiers against people and then not use the habeas corpus, you know, disappear those motherfuckers. Shit, man. I mean, God, hey, you right-wing nut jobs are lucky that our side does not see the Matrix and doesn't understand that you can't fight people. Like, you guys are untethered by rules, but our hands are tied behind our back with these bullshit rules. We can't fight you the way you're fighting us. And that, it's,
0: I mean, which is why he uses the word invasion all the time, too. Article 1, Section 9, Clause 2, Constitution. The privilege of the writ of habeas corpus shall not be suspended unless when in cases of rebellion or invasion, the public safety may require it. So that's why that's absolutely why they all started using the word invasion.
1: Yeah.
0: All these migrants are invading us. It's an invasion, actually. It's an invasion. It's an invasion.
1: You know, this is going to sound, you know, narcissistic and all the bad stuff, but I'm going to say it. I could have wrote a better document than that fucking Constitution. I mean, anybody could write. It's all pie in the sky shit. Everybody, it's not difficult shit. Yeah, you should see a judge, plead your case before you lock the fuck up and charge and all that shit. Of course, duh. And all you guys did in your flouncy shirts and your powdered wigs and say all this stuff should happen. There's nothing in there that says, but what if they don't do that? What do we do to fix it? You don't have anything. Anybody could have written that drivel. Anyone. Because you're not saying how to make it work.
0: After CNN reported Trump's cabinet remarks referred to the possible suspension of habeas corpus, and he was personally involved in the discussion, Stephen Miller responded to questions from reporters outside the West Wing. The Constitution is clear, and that, of course, is the supreme law of the land, that the privilege of the writ of habeas corpus can be suspended in a time of invasion. So it's an option we are actively looking at.
1: Yeah, so's my DOJ. We're looking at that too, Stephen. We might have to lock you up, and I'll figure out why later. How do you like that shit?
0: When asked about the reports later, Trump appeared to acknowledge that suspending habeas corpus had been discussed, but suggested the idea was not being seriously pursued. If you're going to do that, that's a big one. You wouldn't do that for a particular person.
1: You don't even know.
0: He was talking about Kilmar Garcia.
1: Right, right. Donald, you don't know anything. You just look down in your diaper. It's like, how could I do this? How could I let this fall out of me? Fuck you, man. I this is huge, right? I mean, this is like, is this an emperor has no clothes? Is that our constitution? Because when the shit hits the fan, there's nothing to help us. They are taking away people's right to plead their case to a judge before they get locked up. And that's not happening with all these people that ICE is taking in, right?
0: Right.
1: That's happening. We are in it. That people are getting disappeared. We're sleepwalking through this shit.
0: This next story.
1: I mean, if I locked you in a room for 2 hours and gave you nothing but a legal pad and a pen, and I said, hey, Pat, write a more effective constitution that's dumb fucking slave owners did. Boy, I bet you turned something in. That'd be great. Oh, fuck off. It'd be great. These guys, John Adams, suck a dick, dude. What the fuck? Good job.
0: Trump is mad at George Conway.
1: Oh, Kellyanne's.
0: He's running for Congress.
1: Okay.
0: They ran a political ad.
1: Yes.
0: And Trump is losing his mind.
2: Hi, Donald. It's me, George Conway. I cost you $88 million, and I've only just gotten started. I know you like putting your name on everything, from your plane walking to the Kennedy Center.
3: Sorry about that.
2: But the only thing your name is going to be left on when I'm done with you is the orange jumpsuit you're going to have to wear in prison. And you see that building back there? That's where we're going to hold your third and final impeachment trial. The one that's going to put you away for good. And I'm going to enjoy every minute of that. We've got a lot of serious problems in this country, including and especially the price of gas, which is hitting $6 a gallon in some places. And that's all because of you, Donald Trump. But we can't fix those problems until we impeach you and convict you.
1: Yes.
2: And that's why I'm running for Congress. And you are going to regret that.
1: No. Wow. See, that's what's up. That's not a joyful warrior, right?
0: Yeah.
1: That guy's pissed. See, Democrats, that's good. I like that. You better win, motherfucker, or I'll take it all back, George. You better bring in a W or else.
0: White House is fuming, allegedly, in a statement to Fox News Digital. The White House claimed Conway is suffering from Trump derangement syndrome.
1: Oh, hell yeah.
0: Lightweight George Conway is a stupid person's idea of a smart person. His severe and debilitating disease known as Trump derangement syndrome has melted his brain and made him crazy in the head.
1: Yeah, cameraman, person, TV. Is this the truth? Social by Trump, or who's saying this?
0: What?
1: Is that a truth social reply to his? Who's saying he's a stupid?
0: That is White House, some White House toady.
1: Oh, that's not Donald. That's somebody
0: works
1: for him. Oh, listen to this bitch. Shit.
0: His reference when Conway said, hi, Donald, it's me, George Conway. I cost you $88 million fucking dollars. He was one of the attorneys.
1: Oh.
0: Or he helped her get her attorney.
1: Right.
0: E. Jean Carroll.
1: Right. God, man. George, that is a good fucking ad. I wish more Democrats sounded like that. I don't give a fuck about what you know, he didn't spend all this time saying, oh, I want to fix the woads and make education, infrastructure, blah, blah, blah, bullshit. Go slay that dragon. That's all that matters.
0: Where is he running? New York.
1: Okay. I hope you win. Better.
0: I'm assuming he's running in a primary.
1: Yeah. I love the strings in that too, man. I love it. More strings, less Nazis.
0: Oh, Manhattan.
1: Oh, okay. Shit.
0: Former Republican, never Trumper, George Conway filed to run for Congress as a Democrat. 12th District, reliably blue Manhattan seat currently held by outgoing veteran Jerry Nadler.
1: Nadler.
0: He used to be married to Kellyanne Conway. We know that.
1: Oh, my God. What's up with her daughter? She's still turning in those TikTok videos.
0: He will face a field heavy with declared contenders, including Jack Schlossberg, the grandson of former President John F. Kennedy.
1: Oh, not another fucking Kennedy, please, God.
0: And Cameron Caskey, a leading organizer with March for Our Lives, also running New York State Assembly members Alex Boris and Micah Lasher, as well as City Council member Eric Botcher.
1: Hey, Democrats.
0: It's a big primary.
1: Yeah, what a waste. How stupid. We all have to get it together and figure out. Just get in a room. I don't care how. Go in the octagon. Figure out who runs, because these primaries do us no favors. You spend time tearing each other down, then you get to the general and you get fucked. Really.
0: He's crazy in the head. Crazy in the head.
1: Why did George marry Kellyanne Conway? Were they in love at some point, or how's that?
0: I mean, allegedly.
1: I can't imagine that.
0: Daughter's on Team Dad these days. I think. Yeah. I think she doesn't like her mother very much.
1: George, look at me honestly. Did you love her? You couldn't have. Come on, Kellyanne Conway. Come on.
0: The J.D. Vance admits his childless cat lady's comment was boneheaded.
1: Shut up, bitch. You fucking idiot. The president of fucking Ireland shows up. You got your cloverleaf Lucky Charm socks. God, I'm so... We are trash. You got the Lucky Charm socks. We got the fucking octagon out there. When you look at a picture of the White House, you can't even cover up the white trash. Just put a water slide. Make it a water park. I don't know. Put a ball pit out front. Make it a Chuck E. Cheese.
0: Mark Levin wants all the details on this Iran deal.
1: It's two pages, dickhead. It's 16 bullet points. You got the details. It's right in front of you.
0: Levin, a close Trump ally, sounded skeptical of the Rush deal, writing, "I've asked for days, why can't we, the people, see the damn MOU, not through people briefed by an anonymous person? Honestly, I've never seen anything like this. If it is a great outcome for peace, then release it."
1: It's not. It's an MOU. It's, you can see, no one's trying to, you can't spin it, right? It's 16 bullet points. Shelby could read that fucking thing. No offense, Shelby. I mean,
0: in a period of 2 months, Israel's gone from a great ally and partner in a war fighting by our side against a horrible enemy that has killed thousands of our people, killed tens of thousands of their own people, and was a dire nuclear threat intent on attacking us, to Israel PM Netanyahu being a difficult person who should be thanking us for saving his country from Iran and should get our permission if he wants to defend his people from Hezbollah and Iran and stand down when his country is attacked. So, Trump is losing Mark Levin this deal.
1: Mark Levin sides with Netanyahu?
0: Oh, yeah.
1: Okay. You side with the war criminal? Defending yourself? How is defending yourself bombing Palestinians waiting in line for food or shooting them or something? Starving them? Is he on the radio? Is he a fucking podcaster like us? I mean, what does he do? Mark Levin, I always forget.
0: Yeah, he's just a pundit.
1: Why didn't you make it into the cabinet? You know?
0: The Fox's chief foreign correspondent reported the memorandum of understanding with Iran is expected to be released in the next 24 to 48 hours. Oh, it's the next 2 weeks.
1: This is a lie again.
0: According to senior U.S. officials, it was electronically signed by Trump. It was e-signed by Trump, Vance, and Iranian parliament speaker.
1: Hello.
0: Ghalibaf.
1: Hey, you guys got us over the barrel, right? This is, be honest, Ghalibaf, this is Trump saying, "Please, Daddy, don't bomb us anymore. Here's billions of dollars. Please, please, please."
0: Oh, yeah.
1: Ghalibaf.
0: We're going to get killed in the midterms.
1: Shit, you're going to get killed in that
0: Then they're going to impeach me.
1: Man. Keep that octagon up.
0: Look. George Conway's going to impeach me.
1: You know what? Hey, George, I love the tone of your campaign ad. This is the kind of tone I want whoever runs for president the next time. Say, "We're going to keep the octagon up. We're going to turn it into a cage." And that's where Donald's going to be, right there, just in a diaper, sitting there. This we all remember.
0: Dana White is denouncing the guy who called Michelle Obama a man.
1: Now, shut up. Of course, you should denounce it. But you don't. You love it. You probably share those memes. Fuck off. You went to the RNC. I saw you, bootlicker. You don't think, oh, please, the guy that runs the UFC hasn't shared memes of Michelle Obama having a penis? Shut the fuck up. I don't believe your apology.
0: We've got Laura Loomer's pissed that Trump was buddying up with Zuckerberg at the UFC thing.
1: You jealous? You jealous of the Zuck? God.
0: Sunday night, Loomer tweeted a Getty Images photo showing Zuckerberg greeting Trump and First Lady Melania. Oh, Melania was at the event.
1: Yes.
0: Loomer made it clear she didn't approve of the interaction, saying, "I was hoping Zuckerberg would be in prison by now. That's what I voted for. Stolen election. I never forgot."
1: Why is it his fault? Actually, Facebook helped him.
0: Actually, yeah, it is Facebook his fault that we got Trump.
1: Took Russian rubles, right? Rubles?
0: Yeah.
1: Took Russian rubles.
0: Literally.
1: Literally took Russian rubles to run campaign ads for Donald Trump and gave Cambridge Analytica a bunch of fucking bullshit. Is that right, sort of?
0: Yeah, yeah.
1: Whatever. Mueller report, blah, blah, blah.
0: Loomer was referring to the conspiracy theory that Zuckerberg stole the 2020 election from Trump. The theory was based on the fact that Zuckerberg provided over $400 million in private funding for polling accommodations related to the COVID-19 pandemic. A study led by UCLA concluded that Zuckerberg's funding had little impact on voter turnout.
1: Yeah, and that's not the thing, Laura. I know it's a long time ago, but go back to the Mueller report. Go back to Russia influencing our elections, and they use Facebook for that. Does that bother you?
4: He should be in prison by now.
1: Shut up, Laura Loomer. I thought her and Trump were going to work out. You know, I thought he would leave Melania and she would be the new FLOTUS. What happened? Oh, God. That'd be great.
0: Gross.
1: Shit.
0: Yeah, so UFC fighter Josh Hokit, H-O-K-I-T.
1: Yes. You had to perform. You performed for the king!
0: Got a huge wave of backlash after he called former First Lady Michelle Obama a man following his match at Trump's White House fight night.
1: Fuck you, Nazi bitch. You took the king's money. You performed for Donald Trump. How sad. You performed for the Nazi.
0: He won, the asshole won by knockout in the second round during his post-fight interview with...
1: Joe Rogan!
0: Joe Rogan!
1: Fuck you, Nazi! Rogan's a Nazi!
0: Hokit randomly blurted out, Michelle Obama's a man!
1: You know...
0: The crowd around him cheered, Rogan smiled.
1: There you go, Nazi!
0: The 28-year-old said, am I right, America?
1: There you go, Nazi! Go back to the mothership! Go play with your little Tony Hinchcliffe friends! Go suck each other's dick! Take your fucking steroids, you little Nazi! Fuck you! God, man, this octagon shit. I mean,
0: Dana White's denouncing him, though.
1: Fuck you, Dana. Go fuck yourself. You took the money, too. You brought that thing to the White House. You performed for the king. How dare you? Traitor.
0: Trump says he paid for everything.
1: Lies. Lies, Donald. You did not.
0: No, he says Dana paid for
1: everything. Dana paid for everything.
0: Yeah.
1: Oh, did you, Dana?
0: And Dana, I saw an interview with him. He said he paid for the octagon, definitely.
1: Let me tell you something. If it's my, I can't even tell you how I'd weaponize that IRS. I'd audit you every fucking chance I got for you. You perform for the king. Shame. Shame. No habeas corpus for you.
0: Shame. All right, let's get to this story. This is a very important story.
1: Okay. Is it about the snakes that are just coming to get us? Ain't shit we can do about it.
0: No,
1: I'm giving up.
0: Put
1: Merrick Garland's in charge of the snake outbreak that's coming. We'll all die.
0: This is. Wait a second. I gotta use.
1: Never follow up on that story. It seemed like it would be a bipartisan thing. Everybody would be concerned. Oh, we're all gonna get more snake encounters. Nobody gives a fuck.
0: This is the Daily Mail.
1: Hello.
0: So, of course, the headline is a paragraph.
1: Yeah.
0: Inside secret revenge plot.
1: Okay.
0: To sabotage Donald Trump Jr.'s relationship. Ugh. How jilted Kimberly Guilfoyle.
1: Damn, I love this story already.
0: Schemed with billionaire ex of Bettina. So Trump Jr.'s new wife, her ex.
1: Okay.
0: Before their own night of bumping and grinding.
1: Okay.
0: Gross.
1: I want to understand this for a second. Wait a second. Can you read that paragraph again?
0: Inside secret revenge plot to sabotage Donald Trump Jr.'s relationship. How jilted Kimberly Guilfoyle schemed with billionaire ex of Bettina.
1: Okay.
0: Before their own night of bumping and grinding.
1: I got it. Thank you for that. who is this guy? Wow. Hey, don't you have a job, Kimberly? She's the head of the state. She's the ambassador.
0: That's why they shipped her off. As Trump Jr. and Bettina Anderson enjoyed the blissful early days of new marriage, their two high-profile exes have privately wished them nothing but the worst, sources are telling the Daily Mail.
1: Okay.
0: Kimberly Guilfoyle, seething that her then-fiancé Don Jr. dumped her for the much younger Palm Beach socialite.
1: Sorry, Kimberly.
0: Allegedly reached out to Bettina's own ex-fiancé, billionaire William Bo Wrigley of the gum.
1: Listen.
0: Of the Wrigley fortune.
1: Okay. I just
0: so was, he's totally qualified to have all that money. And as he's probably four generations removed.
1: Where is he from?
0: From Wrigley Chewing Gum.
1: Oh, yeah. Oh, by the way,
0: he's a Wrigley billionaire.
1: Batima is an asset for somebody. Someone's handling her and paying her to give them information. And that's just the way it is. I mean, all these people are, it's a billionaire's kid.
0: So Guilfoyle allegedly reached out to him, to Wrigley, to hatch a plot for revenge.
1: Right, right.
0: Multiple sources, says the Daily Mail,
1: but they also
0: have revealed.
1: They also hooked up. Is that?
0: Well, we'll get there.
1: What an evening.
0: One source close to the situation said, when they found out that Don and Bettina were dating, Kimberly and Beau teamed up to break them up. It was the most unholy of alliances. Let's just put it that way, says the one of their sources.
1: Okay.
0: The plan was to spread the word that Bettina, the Palm Beach socialite,
1: yes,
0: was, but this is what's so funny. This is going to be their big bombshell.
1: Okay.
0: She was a social, Bettina's a social climber who's only pursuing Don Jr., not for love, but for wealth, celebrity, and power.
1: Oh, man. What, George Clooney's nephew wasn't available?
0: Fucking duh.
1: Right, right.
0: You think any of these scumbags in this Palm Beach dating circle or whatever you fucking are talking about, this social circle, are going to give a rat's ass about the fact that some woman may be going after some billionaire because of his money?
1: Yeah, and while they're doing this, sorry, I hate to ask this irritating question. Who is minding the store in Greece? Who's in charge of the State Department over there? Because it's Greece, but it ain't bullshit. I mean, there's stuff to do over there, right, I assume? Like, who's doing what she usually does?
0: She's got staff.
1: God, man.
0: When they're not putting oil on her thighs.
1: Oh, man, that's true. Well, it's Greece. You got olive oil.
0: According to the source, Guilfoyle 57 and Wrigley 62 met in December 2024 to discuss tactics.
1: Oh, listen to this romance.
0: Around the same time, their exes were exclusively photographed holding hands by the Daily Mail, the Daily Mail.
1: God, this is the real world, but with billionaires or something.
0: Weeks later, Guilfoyle and Wrigley were seen dancing together at a fundraiser Wrigley was co-chairing at the Trendy Breakers in Palm Beach. Guilfoyle, who still owns a home in Jupiter, Florida with Don Jr.
1: Damn!
0: They must not have sold it yet. Was nursing humiliation after the relationship was formally called off to the public.
1: She's nursing humiliation. I love that. Well, God, what are you going to do with that property? Sell it or...
0: One source close to the two former couples says Kimberly is determined not to be seen as a loser. She's,
1: wait, hold for laughs.
0: She's
1: wait, I gotta sit down. Ah, too late. The best is yet to come.
0: She's wild with jealousy about Bettina and has since made every effort to make sure she is seen with wealthy men, very heavy hitters.
1: Listen to the producers and writers of The Diplomat. What fiction did you guys weave over there, man? Because this is how it used. This is the real story. This is the real story.
0: Wrigley has a source. Wait, the Daily Mail reached out to Guilfoyle, Wrigley, Don Jr., and Bettina for comment. Surprisingly, I don't think they heard. A Bettina insider shared, all this story really shows is just how jealous and petty Guilfoyle really is.
1: Yeah. Congratulations, Greece.
0: A source close to Guilfoyle, though.
1: Yes.
0: Says that Wrigley reached out to her. Not the other way around.
1: This sounds like a 90210 episode. Totally. So this is such.
0: He apparently shared concerns he'd had from his previous relationship with Bettina, including serious issues he felt Don should be aware of.
1: Whoa! Wait. Do we have the issues?
0: No.
1: Damn. I want to know what those issues are. Shelby, find that out. What issues?
0: Right.
1: I mean, what are, because I always thought it was weird that they got together, and just for the fact that I don't know how anybody's like, I don't want to be with that guy. I don't know.
0: Wrigley was nursing his own fresh wounds when he met up with Guilfoyle at the fundraiser in Palm Beach in February 2025. Days earlier,
1: he's a billionaire.
0: He had separated from his third wife, author Sue Hostetler, whom he started dating shortly after his breakup with Bettina.
1: I'm a billionaire. Nobody wants to be with me.
0: Hostetler served as co-chair to the annual Everglades Foundation gala that night.
1: Oh, sounds like a lot of work.
0: But was a no-show.
1: You're the co-chair of a party? You can have a
0: This led to some curious stares among the guests who weren't aware of Wrigley's breakup yet and saw him bumping and grinding with Guilfoyle on the dance floor.
1: Oh, my God. That is shit. Man, that is...
0: What trash?
1: I got to wipe my memory clean. What were they doing, the Macarena? Or what? Jeez, man.
0: Oh, my God.
1: Yeah, what are they raising money for? Was it fundraising?
0: Everglades Foundation.
1: The Everglades Foundation, the very people that are building houses in Florida, owning mansions, draining the swamps. Fuck off. You don't care about the Everglades.
0: Other sources say the encounter was hardly romantic. The only thing the two had in common was ill will toward Bettina.
1: What do you want?
0: Trump Jr.
1: Come on, that's not fair. That's all they have. These people don't have
0: According
1: feelings.
0: To insiders, the pair helped facilitate some of the negative media coverage about the lovebirds that ensued, mostly about Bettina.
1: Thank you for your service. I love that.
0: They're... Palm Beach contacts were eager to spread the word about Bettina's family scandals and portray her as a calculating social climber intent on manipulating wealthy men to support her socialite lifestyle.
1: What is going on in Palm Beach? I mean, is that where Mar-a-Lago is?
0: Yeah.
1: Okay. So Jeffrey Epstein, and that's Palm Beach?
0: Yeah.
1: Okay.
0: I think so.
1: Is everybody in Palm Beach bad? I'm asking because I've never really been. I don't think I've been there.
0: Well, it's rich white people.
1: Right. I'm just saying, why do you guys have anything to do aside from crime, molesting kids, going to Jeffrey Epstein Island, doing all this weird shit? And then I'm supposed to believe you throw a charity gala for the fucking Everglades.
0: Another Palm Beach socialite is that what's on their resume?
4: I'm a socialite.
1: Well, it's honest. They don't have anything else to offer the planet. They're socialites.
0: Who's known Bettina since childhood, told the Daily Mail, Kim got in contact with all of us.
1: Right.
0: Guilfoyle.
1: She rallied the troops.
0: The negative buzz about Bettina didn't affect the couple's decision to move their romance forward. They got engaged and then tied the knot. Don Jr. married 48, married Bettina 39 in a private ceremony in West Palm Beach. And then had a lavish ceremony on the private island of Little Pipe Cay in the Bahamas.
1: You ruined it. I bet you littered all over the fucking place.
0: The Daily Mail has revealed the couple now can't wait to start a family.
1: God, Don, how many fucking kids are you going to have?
0: And this time, she didn't sign a prenup with Wrigley. So she's got money.
1: Oh, wow. Okay.
0: But it said this time around, Bettina did sign a prenup.
1: Oh, shit. Because she doesn't want to give any money away to Don, right?
0: Oh, they were never married, Wrigley. That was the sticking point that led Wrigley to end his own engagement to her. 2017, she wouldn't sign a prenup.
1: You know, do these people have feelings? I mean, can this billionaire actually fall in love with somebody? I mean, do they have the ability to feel things?
0: No.
1: Right, because they're a billionaire. God. Bettina or Bettina?
0: Bettina with an N.
1: Man. Kimberly, listen, you're being spiteful. I mean, I love it. I enjoy it. But you need to go to Greece, get your shit together, and do your fucking job. I listened to a whole podcast about how the station chief of the CIA, I think it was in the 80s or something, got killed in Greece, man. I mean, you got a lot of shit going on over there. Why is she in charge of Greece? Why didn't we give her a country that's not in Europe? What country should she be in charge of? Greece seems like kind of work oriented. There's stuff to
0: really?
1: Do. Yes, absolutely. Absolutely. That and when you
0: I
1: know,
0: mean, I agree. Probably every ambassadorship you have shit to do, but
1: yeah.
0: But I don't know. Greece?
1: Yeah.
0: How hard is it in Greece right now?
1: Well, that's what they're saying.
0: It doesn't sound like she's, all the news reports, it doesn't seem like she's having a hard time at all. She's out partying.
1: Yeah.
0: And socializing and being seen with rich dudes to
1: listen. Hey, Kimberly,
0: try to make Don Jr. jelly.
1: Hey, how does it go when you're an ambassador of a country? Like when you're Scott Brown in charge of New Zealand, you call and say, "Hey, hey, Donald, here's what I got done this week. This is what I'm working on next week." Is that the thing, or how does that work? You should have shit to do there, man.
0: They say that when Bettina went after Wrigley, the relationship was fast and furious. She pushed to get engaged very quickly.
1: Gross.
0: So they did get engaged, but then she wouldn't sign a prenup.
1: Damn. Why not? Don't you love him?
0: Oh my God. They already sent out invites. They were planning to marry Ireland and had already sent out invitations detailing the extravagant multi-day celebration.
1: Don't make God, you know.
0: It was a five-night affair.
1: For your wedding, Donald. Wait, this is Don Jr.'s wedding.
0: No, this was Wrigley and Bettina.
1: Oh, you fucking billionaire.
0: Before, and then when she wouldn't sign the prenup, he called it off.
1: Hey, we're not taxing this. Wait, is he from America? Is he? He's not.
0: Yeah.
1: Not getting taxed enough. That's why we need the death tax, right? Because he inherited all this from the Wrigley family.
0: Absolutely. Okay.
1: Well, but the part of this story that sort of was not, there's not enough details about and what went down and nothing, Lord. I just want to understand, like, how did you end up hooking up with Kimberly Guilfoyle? I mean, that's not explained to me.
0: How did she go from Gavin Newsom to fucking Don Jr.?
1: I think the question is, what's wrong with Gavin fucking Newsom? I mean, why did you end up marrying Kimberly Guilfoyle? There must be something totally
0: fucked
1: up.
0: Weeks before the big day, Wrigley, who's worth over $3.6 billion.
1: Oh, my God.
0: And I'm sure he earned every penny. Demanded Bettina sign a prenup to protect his fortune in the event of a divorce. When she refused, he promptly canceled the wedding. He wrote an email in the middle of the night to everybody invited to the wedding saying it was off.
1: You sent an email? did he blind Carmen?
0: He
1: or
0: kicked her out of his $98 million estate in North Palm Beach and had her give up various perks of their relationship, including access to his fleet of cars, credit cards, credentials, and club memberships.
1: She had a boat whenever she needed it when she dated this
0: He dispatched
1: guy.
0: A staff member to retrieve the ring.
1: Damn! If they didn't get it, I cut it off her finger. She wouldn't give it back. You sent your assistant to go get the fucking ring. God, these billionaires, they are not of this planet.
0: A source close to Ambassador Guilfoyle said, she remains focused on serving her country and fulfilling.
1: Come on.
0: Pause for
1: Come
0: laughs.
1: On!
0: She remains focused on serving her country and fulfilling a lifelong dream to work in administration where she is making a difference in the world.
1: Oh, I hope not, because it would be a bad difference. I hope you're not doing Greece dirty and ruining that country for us. You know what I mean? God, you're the ambassador.
0: What fucking trash. I mean, just a lot of them.
1: Madam Ambassador.
0: Yeah.
1: God, it's like you're an ambassador from a country that has like an octagon UFC ring on the White House lawn. Something like that. I can't believe it. So embarrassing. Really. So are you going to see this guy?
0: It's insane.
1: Hey, Kimberly, are you going to see the billionaire again or what? Are they still dating?
0: Which billionaire?
1: The one she...
0: Wrigley, you mean?
1: Yes. Are they still together?
0: That was early. That was early on.
1: Shit. I guess now it's just time to, you know, focus on the job, huh? Focus on the job. Have you been to your office? Did she supposedly have an office that was like crazy? Like, am I?
0: Yeah. She didn't she
1: put a basketball court up there? Some bullshit.
0: Right. So she put a basketball court so she could watch the pro Greek teams practice.
1: Is that normal? Is that a normal duty?
0: Go out there and hang with them.
1: Man of ambassador.
5: Hi, guys.
1: What? Is that normal? Is that normal behavior? Is that what the State Department usually does? I don't remember Kerry Russell doing that.
0: Joe Scarborough said there's new reporting about craziness at the White House.
1: Yes.
0: Specifically, melting down.
1: Ooh, I love it.
0: Over the possibility of possible future indictments.
1: Dude, Donald, there's got to be people out there. I'm sure there's somebody out there. I don't know who's going to be the next attorney general, but I hope you're sadistic, and I hope you go to bed if you're the attorney general, you wake up in the morning, Donald Trump's not in jail. Oh, I'm so
0: see,
1: depressed.
0: These rats are starting to realize, though, that they will likely become subjects of criminal prosecution.
1: Oh, hell yeah!
0: New York Times correspondents Maggie Haberman, Jonathan Swan, this is, you know, for their book.
1: Yes.
0: Reported the Deputy Chief of Staff Stephen Miller proposed suspending habeas corpus to speed up mass deportations. Both he and Vice President J.D. Vance pushed the president to invoke the Insurrection Act in Minnesota. This was after they had already gunned down two innocent Americans for doing just that, for protesting.
1: So she's saying that by them encouraging Trump to get rid of habeas corpus, they need to go to jail? Is that what she means?
0: Yeah.
1: Right. What's that part in, what is it, Monty Python? Crucifixion!
0: Oh, right. Crucifixion! On the left.
1: You guys should be scared, because my thing would be, the only justice for you guys, you ruined this country to die penniless in jail, right? I mean, you don't get to take those Irish socks to jail with you, JD.
0: They said, looks like a place where a lot of lawyers in the future are going to start discovery in their investigations, whether it's a Democratic Congress, whether it is with prosecutors, because the president may try to pardon a lot of people.
1: Right.
0: He's not going to be able to pardon the entire government. And these just seem to be clearly illegal acts or a conspiracy to commit illegal acts.
1: Sounds like RICO. It's not just for mobsters. Wait, these are mobsters. RICO's perfect for these people.
0: Yeah.
1: And I want to keep the octagon up. Little Marco's in the octagon in jail, orange jumpsuit with Trump, J.D. Vance, Stephen Miller. Everybody's in the octagon.
0: Trump's France appearance fuels new health concerns. Death warmed over, it says.
1: Ouch! Who says that?
0: Experts are raising questions about Trump's health after photo and video footage showed the now octogenarian traveling between back-to-back events across the ocean. Trump went from Sunday night's UFC Freedom 250 event at the White House to France for the G7 to discuss the next steps in the deal with Iran to stop the military conflict, blah, blah, blah.
1: He traveled to discuss that fucking 1.5-page fucking bullshit document. That's not
0: necessary. It's a G7. Yeah. The political commentators reacted to Trump's appearance in Evian-les-Bains, France, with Macron. The one author wrote, the White House is trying to project Trump as the president who never stops working, going right from the UFC thing to Paris and nailing down the agreement with Iran when others were sleeping. In reality, he looks and sounds totally spent. How much longer can they keep the plate spinning?
1: That's right.
0: Another person wrote, Trump does not look like a man that's in full control of his faculties.
1: Right.
0: Okay. Aaron Rupar, a journalist, wrote, Trump looks like death warmed over.
1: That's right. Now we're getting to it. Finally, guys, thank you for starting to talk about this. You did it with Biden 24/7, wall-to-wall coverage, how he's senile, blah, blah, blah. Yes.
0: One commentator said, blank eyes, a portal to hell.
1: That's not a compliment, Donald. Shit, Melania's like, no shit. Welcome to my world. Do you think Melania has made eye contact with him in the last 6 months?
0: She had to at the UFC event or something. It's like, probably in her contract.
1: Ooh, are his pupils constricting or is he done? She probably wakes up, rolls over and says, oh, maybe this is the day. Oh, look at that. Fog on the mirror. Sad.
0: Good morning. I can't do her voice. My voice is fucked.
1: Oh, my God.
0: His what have voice we got here? Fucked. Only about 5 minutes left here.
1: Shit.
0: Whose voice? Trump. Yeah.
1: Hey, everybody, quit with the dementia, because I don't want, when he's on, he has to stand trial, and he is mentally sound to stand trial. I don't want to hear this dementia shit. He's alert. Cameraman, office, TV, porcupine, whatever the fuck.
0: We've got God, they've got another guy, another one of these Republicans. That, do you remember the last election?
1: I have to see. The one during the pandemic, or the one before that, right after, or?
0: That they, some of these scumbag Republicans were caught putting people on the ballot with the same name,
1: of course, yes,
0: as
1: yes.
0: their opponent.
1: Matt
0: so that
1: Gaetz did that,
0: so
1: right.
0: that it would dilute enough votes to, you know, maybe give them an advantage.
1: See, that's what I mean. And that's evil and wrong and everything. But listen, Democrats, that's a side. They want to win. I will say that. They're trying. That is shameless.
0: Well,
1: but
0: they just tried. They just caught another one in Alaska.
1: That's crazy.
0: Senator Dan Sullivan.
1: Okay.
0: Got good news Monday as an Alaska elections official formally disqualified a candidate who filed to run against him. This candidate's name is Dan Sullivan.
1: So wait, just because my name's the same name as the guy I'm running against, I can't run?
0: Not if you come out of nowhere.
1: Right. Well.
0: The battle may not be over, it says, though. The decision by Alaska Division Elections Director Carol Beecher was already signaled late last week. Came down officially Monday with a letter to the challenger. He's probably, I'm sure, going to sue.
1: Yeah.
0: The letter said, on review of the complaints and other information in the division's possession, I conclude that your declaration of candidacy was not properly filed with the division because it was not filed in order to declare an actual good faith candidacy for That's the office right. of the United States Senator, but was instead filed with the purpose to confuse or mislead and thereby compromise the ballot's fairness or neutrality.
1: I think that's also violating one of the commandments. Jeez. They did that in Florida, though, but the person actually ran, right?
0: Among the pieces of evidence to support this is that he filed to run under a variant of his name that he never uses in voting or election for elections before.
1: That's, I mean, come on. That's so blatant, right?
0: He filed to run under the Republican Party despite no history or affiliation with it.
1: Yeah.
0: And his campaign website uses a color scheme suspiciously similar to the incumbent senator's campaign website.
1: God damn it, guys. See, this is something about the Republicans that we all just sort of have to understand. They're never going to not cheat. Okay? They're never going to not cheat. They're never going to stop. That's so blatant.
0: But he's fucking with a Republican, so...
1: I see. Oh. Oh, okay.
0: Maybe he's a Democrat, or I don't know. This time it's...
1: If that's our side doing it? If that's our side doing it.
0: It might be.
1: Ooh, kudos. Thank you for trying, someone. Thank you. God, could you imagine Hakeem Jeffries doing something so crazy?
5: Let me just write a letter.
1: I mean, that's impressive if our side did that to fuck with their primary. I love that. I don't hate that.
0: You can come in here. Don't start barking in here.
1: So they're trying to... yeah. They're trying to hurt a guy
0: that would be
1: a harder person to beat than the other person. Is strategery on our side?
0: Well, I don't know about that.
1: Wow. We never have strategery. I don't know. I hope that's the case.
0: There's allegations that the candidate, look at this, candidate has ties to a consultant who has supported Democrats in the past.
1: our party ain't doing that. As much as I would love that somebody in our party was like, ooh, look at this plan I came up with, other than hope and joyful warrior bullshit. That's something, at least.
0: I love this name of this paper, The Alaska Landmine, wrote,
1: what?
0: Decoy Dan could decide to take the matter to courts.
1: The Landmine is the name of the paper.
0: Yeah, this comes after the incumbent senator raged about what he saw as an effort to confuse voters and nefariously split the vote against him. Hey. He's not in it to win it. He's in it to rig it, said the real senator. I mean, you can't make this shit up, right?
1: You know that you can't. And if that's our side doing some strategery.
0: Well, I don't. It's shenaniganry.
1: I'm tired of losing.
0: We are
1: shenanigans.
0: That stuff is illegal, I think.
1: Right.
0: It should be.
1: I just don't think we're above it. Our party ain't above that. But I can't imagine us actually doing it. That's probably just some Republican doing it to another Republican.
0: Carville, James Carville's predicting that Trump will quit within a year.
1: You predicted some other shit, James. It was bullshit. I mean, you are funny, but you know, come on.
0: Carville said, Trump has no earthly idea what's coming for him. They're not telling him. The vote against him in November is going to be like breathtaking.
1: I hope so.
0: He can't stay awake. Says he's bored with the Iran war. He's going to, I'm telling you, this guy by Easter 2027 is just going to walk away from this job. He's just going to fucking walk away because he doesn't have any idea what it's going to be like when he comes to grips with the massive, I mean, it's going to be massive rejection of him.
1: Hey, James, I watch you on these interviews and you're always at home in your chair, you know, and I think it's probably fun. I think it'd be fun to hang out with him for an afternoon.
0: Oh, yeah. I think he'd have some great stories. Get him drunk and
1: you smoke
0: and
1: weed?
0: Yapping.
1: Does he smoke weed?
0: I don't know. I don't know why not. Although Louisiana, I don't know if he's still living there.
1: God, could you imagine if you're the pig that arrested James Carville for rolling a blunt? Shame on you. Oh, my God.
0: Let's get out of here. Thanks for joining us, everyone. We'll be back on Wednesday at the usual time. Blah, blah, blah. Thanks for buying shit through the Amazon link at crabdiving.com/Amazon. 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
1: Follow Very Funny Patrick Vile on X or Instagram at Vile Experience. Oh, so freaking Vile.
0: Instagram.
1: Did I say Instagram?
0: Yeah, I can't remember when I posted on Instagram.
1: Yeah,
0: I do have it. Thanks for everything, everybody. We'll hit you up again on Wednesday.
1: Sorry, Greece.
0: Thoughts and prayers to Kimberly Guilfoyle.
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truck. I said, Holmes, come on, woo. What's a brother gotta do to get free food? You better wash some dishes, baby.

0: What do you have to lose by trying something new like Trump? What the hell do you have to lose? You have to lose. You have to lose.
1: Mr. Trump is so stupid. My God, my God.
0: We won with poorly educated. I love the poorly educated.
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0: But you know what? You don't impeach people when they're doing a good job.
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6: 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Hey, hey, hey, what is up? What's going on, everyone? Thanks for joining and listening. Join us on our social media at Crab Diving on the Twitter or on Blue Sky, which I'll fire up in a second. Fire? Oh, my God. I've been here a while. But I don't, you know, the here in Pensacola, I don't think the accents are that prevalent. Do you?
7: Yeah.
6: Or do I just not notice it?
7: You just...
6: But I just said,
7: get out there in the rabble.
6: I just said fire.
7: Fire.

0: to the designated smoker areas. And
1: except actors trying to not get fat.
0: That was kind of the culture shock. Part of the culture shock movement here was that the
1: everybody
0: was
1: smokes.
0: The yeah, it's like it's like, wow, it's like being in Europe again.
1: No, it's not. That's the
0: well, only. Yeah. I do apologize.
1: What
0: to
1: part of Europe?
0: Most parts of Europe.
1: Good, man.
0: Thanks for buying shit through the Amazon link, crabdiving.com/Amazon. Use that link every time you go to buy shit. I'm working on it, Sheldon.
1: What's wrong with a dog?
0: I'm working on it. It's the Kong toy, oh. And I've got this bacon treat that your mom sent.
1: Oh, okay.
0: That I'm using to stuff the Kong toy, and apparently she smells something different, so she's going nuts.
1: She wants her food.
0: Call me Pinko Liberal, HuffPo. Oh, big red news. Newsom, Trump DOJ investigating me. Well, of course they are.
1: Ah, bullshit. It's all bullshit. You can't even believe anything out of this fucking administration. Settle it in the octagon, Gavin.
0: California Governor Gavin Newsom, Democrat, really, said on Monday the Department of Justice, in quotes,
1: yes,
0: is investigating him and his wife without stating what the Justice Department could be investigating.
1: Ooh, what lies.
0: Newsom, one of Trump's fiercest critics, said in a video posted on YouTube, federal agents have knocked on the doors of family, friends, and former employees, not because they found a crime, but because they're simply trying to find one.
1: Never believe, never give them the benefit of the doubt. Never believed him. I know
0: we don't believe Gavin, or we don't believe Trump.
1: Oh, nothing okay. Out of that Trump. He's lying about that war. It's a lot worse than it is on us.
0: Yes.
1: We don't know yet. He's lying about this.
0: Well, and this alleged deal is
1: yes.
0: It's better off for the Iranians than the JCPOA was.
1: But it's a deal. It's a quote comprehensive understanding. Nothing comprehensive is 1.5 fucking pages of bullet points. I'm sorry that. That ain't comprehensive. That's the definition of not comprehensive.
0: That was a hefty read for Trump.
1: It's a summary. He doesn't care. He's going to keep this war going. He wants to make money off trading oil or some shit. Fuck him. Fuck you, Trump, and all these. You're investigating Gavin Newsom. Jeez. And fuck these cops doing his bidding. Fuck you.
0: Since retaking office, Trump has turned the Justice Department into a tool of his own resentments, targeting perceived enemies with prosecutions that range from questionable to baseless.
1: That is an abuse of motherfucking power, right? That's abuse of power. Shit, man. Impeaching for that. Why not? I mean, we did it before. It didn't matter. But at least you could do it. Oh, yeah.
2: I have to get my plug for my fan.
1: That's an abuse of power. And listen, it doesn't matter, though. Fuck that. Let's investigate Gavin Newsom. What, how are the Republicans investigating everybody? And we didn't put one motherfucker in jail when we had the chance. Merrick Garland, go fuck yourself forever. That is you are the reason we have all these stories. You're the reason.
0: They got Carter Page.
1: Listen to me. You are the reason, Merrick Garland. We are in this shit. You are the reason that SAID was defunded and all those kids died. I'm sorry, but let's think about it that way, because you were feckless and you were impotent as an attorney general. You didn't protect us. You betrayed us. You're why we have this podcast right now. If you had put him in jail, I don't know what the fuck we'd be talking about. What would we be talking about? Nothing.
0: God, who the hell knows?
1: It sure is boring.
0: DeSantis, probably. I mean, he's
1: sure is boring in this Kamala administration. Yeah.
0: Since retaking office, I read that this wouldn't be the first time Trump manufactured criminal or corruption concerns about a presidential candidate. In 2019, Trump tried to blackmail Ukrainian President Volodymyr Zelensky into announcing a corruption investigation into Joe Biden ahead of the 2020 presidential election. This call led to Trump's first impeachment.
1: God. Fuck you, Donald.
0: First impeachment.
1: Fuck you, Donald. But fuck you for the Democrats that never fought like they should have. Why do these? Here's what we can learn from the Republicans. They fight so much, they put the octagon in the White House. We're so afraid of our own shadows. We can't say anything mean. It has to be proper, and we can't break decorum. Here we are. The country's getting fucked because we're wimps. My God.
0: That is the headline over at the HuffPost.

0: Oh, shit, man.
1: Huff Popo.
0: That's right.
1: I'm just looking at a couple of these.
0: Just one more thought. I know. I don't mean to filibuster here, but listen to me. Merrick, you know, it's too bad you didn't have the people surrounding Nixon, because he at least resigned, right? And as horrible as that was, he got off the hook. No admission of guilt, no nothing. Spiro Agnew, no admission of guilt. No. Spiro Agnew had one charge, some bullshit tax charge. Didn't have to give the money back that he took through his extortion. But Nixon just waltz off into the fucking sunset. But at least he wasn't left. At least it was just Gerald Ford. But you fucked us, dude. You fucked us, like, historically fucked.
1: I don't know if Merrick listens, but
0: I will never, as long as we do this podcast, I will never not mention how bad Merrick Garland fucking sucks each episode. It's my job. That's my job. Ugh. The Octagon.
1: So that's the headline at the HuffPo at the Drudge Report.
0: Yes.
1: It says Trump makes Iran great again. War for nothing. $300 billion settlement, big red letters, secret cash deal.
0: Hey, that's right. It wasn't for nothing, though. Reporter, it wasn't for nothing. Trump made money off this war. He absolutely did. So he made money. It was good for him. He's not sad about this. He loves it.
1: That's it. There's no more. Stop.
0: I bet Shelby, look at me for a second. I bet you could have written the memorandum? That's what it is, a memorandum of understanding. Does that sound like something the victor of a war has? If you win,
1: everyone's real busy.
0: Right. When people win wars, that means they get shit. They don't have to issue, here's a document of understanding of the 6 points. Oh, and by the way, here's a pile of fucking cash. Everybody's gas prices are out through the roof, paying off the Iranians. They're paying off the Iranians. Who got their doves check?
1: The United States and Iran appear to have reached an agreement which could see the Strait of Hormuz reopened and put an end to the two nations' exchange of fire.
0: Ah, that's funny. Oh, that's funny.
1: The U.S. announced that a peace deal with Iran is now complete, with the Strait set to be reopened without tolls. While Trump has bragged about ending months of blockades on the vital waterway, questions linger about Tehran's nuclear plans and wider security in the Gulf.
0: Right. It's all fuck. Yes, the Strait is open. However, they will sink a few ships now and then. Go on through. It's fine.
1: I'm going to kill this guy's name. Dr. Katayun.
0: Yes.
1: Shahande.
0: Yeah.
1: Katayun Shahande from the University of London told, this is the Metro, that calling this agreement a peace deal is ambitious at best. She says it's a temporary pause with diplomatic ambitions.
0: It's not even a ceasefire, doctor. You're right. This is what someone losing does. They're in a fight and desperately, I mean, Trump's getting richer, but we're losing in the fact that we're running out of these interceptor missiles that we need. Our Navy's getting fucked by their drones and shit. We need to regroup. We're begging for a pause. That's all this is.
1: She's University of London, so she's getting a stereotypical British accent. She's going to sound like the Queen.
0: Right.
2: This is extremely fragile.
1: Because the hardest questions have not been resolved. Iran's nuclear program, sanctions relief, regional security, Israel's role, and the question of who can give credible guarantees have all effectively been postponed rather than settled. This is a typical
0: bullshit
1: Trump punt.
0: In fact,
1: and claim victory.
0: In fact, this is such bullshit, they can't get a ceasefire. So they got this. That means our people will continue to die over there.
1: Well, and just wait to see who breaks that ceasefire.
0: Yeah.
1: We promise we're not going to drop on Lebanon at all.
0: Right.
1: And then BB sends the rockets.
0: We paid them to stop beating us for a while. We paid them to open the strait for a little bit. This is a toll.
1: Right. So Trump's birthday, he can claim he deserves the Nobel Peace Prize now.
0: Yeah.
1: He's going to say that he stopped this war.
0: Right.
1: Even though he started it at BB's behest.
0: You know, this guy has caused so much shit on this planet. I mean, this is a serious question. And our, you know, our Constitution, for as worthless as it appears to be when you really need it, doesn't give us an off ramp for Trump. There's no way for us to get rid of him. And that's immoral. It's immoral that the American people can't get rid of a president.
1: Well, they can.
0: How?
1: By impeaching.
0: Would that work? I mean, and then what? They have to drag him away, right? I mean,
1: well, yeah.
0: I mean, he is fucking this country up. It's like, I don't see how you get, the Middle East isn't going to go back to the way it was after this. Why would it? Why would Iran relinquish control? Why would they do that? They know how much control they have over the planet. Good job, Donald.
1: All right. The headline at the WAPO is one of the other links at Drudge Report. Trump sought to break Iran's regime. He settled for reopening Hormuz.
0: You lost, Donald, because you're stupid.
1: The emerging agreement ends a costly war, but leaves Iran's leadership intact and its nuclear future still subject to negotiation.
0: Right, right. That's the exact op. You know what he's doing? Vladimir Putin is telling the Russian people a tale, a story, lies about how that war in Ukraine's going. It's the same thing, but we ain't Ukraine. We're Russia. We're fucked.
1: Trump said, ships of the world, start your engines. Let the oil flow.
0: Oh, my. I saw that. You know what? Yeah. Hey, listen.
1: What an asshole.
0: I mean, it makes sense. We should have the Octagon in there right now. We are white
1: of
0: trash.
1: Course,
0: we should
1: exactly,
0: have.
1: Yeah.
0: UFC people in there beating the living shit out of each other, ruining the Kennedy Center.
1: The name's gone.
0: By the way.
1: Is it? I have that story. Yeah. They're confirming that the name was taken down. But
0: is there a picture?
1: They put scaffolding up to cover it. They used a cherry picker to put that name up.
0: Yeah.
1: Day after they voted to change the name.
0: Right, right.
1: But for some reason, they needed full draped scaffolding to take the name down because Trump didn't want images of his name getting taken off.
0: Where are my sadistic Democrats at? Where are my sadistic Democrats? Because we need somebody a little sadistic to be AG. Somebody fucking mean, man. Because this is not the joyful warrior shit. They fuck with the Kennedy Center. Fuck that. That bothers me. This is the Octagon is in the White House. I mean, we got to have somebody that's not like, oh, I'm going to take a lunch break, Merrick Garland, get a manicure, get my hair. I don't know what the fuck he was doing. I need a sadistic workaholic motherfucker that chain smokes, that drinks coffee. And you know what I mean? Does that make sense? Yeah. Who do we get? I don't want a joyful warrior.
1: As of yesterday, though, the scaffolding was still up.
0: With the cover over it.
1: They took it off. Yeah, they took it off, but they still have the scaffolding up, so you can't see it.
0: This man has to go to jail. The immunity from his family must be done away with, because there's a reason they need the immunity. They must be doing something wrong. Everybody with the name Trump needs to go to jail. Everybody that took his blood money needs to go to jail. Keep those camps open. We got people for them after we're done. Oh, my God. I saw this, the people at the Octagon event, the pre-show, people like walking in and getting interviewed. And
1: it was insane. That one guy called Michelle Obama a man. Did you see that?
0: I didn't. I watched The Good Liars.
1: Oh, my God.
0: They interviewed
1: people. I've got that headline, too.
0: They're all dumb, though. Listen, I'm sorry. If I'm offending UFC fans, send me a fucking message then. Sorry, snowflakes. But shit, man. No offense, but I always thought maybe we'd keep that culture out of the White House. I don't know. Fuck it, though, right? Jeez, man. It's all trash. What happened to us, America? The Octagon's at the White House, man.
1: Trump's team BS'd a judge into asking for time to remove Trump's name from the Kennedy Center. It was a delay tactic so scaffolding and tarp could be ready in the wee hours to block the public's view of the removal. Once the tarp was up, the name came down in minutes.
0: Give me a blowtorch and a sledgehammer and a fucking ladder. I'll take that motherfucker down. Come on. We all get blowtorches and ladders and sledgehammers after this is finished. That Arc de Trump, that's got to go down. The Octagon has to go down. The bunker has to go down. We got to put this back. As much as we can we put this back together?
1: This guy says, until we see behind the tarp, we should call it Schrodinger's.
0: Yeah. Until I see it down, I don't fucking believe it. You show me. And it's fascism. You believe your eyes because the fascists don't want you to believe their eyes. It ain't down until the tarp's down. I don't believe they fucking did it. The man is lying about this peace agreement. He's fucking up the whole world. I'm sure he would lie about whether or not his name's on that fucking building. Take it down with fire.
1: We've got... Let me see. So that's it. The deal, it says $300 billion settlement. Fox News contributor and Washington Post columnist Mark Thiessen called the Trump administration's plan to establish a $300 billion reconstruction fund for Iran a, quote, disaster.
0: Ah, the guy from Fox said that?
1: Yeah.
0: Oh, that's a disaster. But you love what he says about men and women's sports, don't you, big boy?
1: During a conversation on CBS earlier that morning, Vice President J.D. Vance was asked, the Iranians are saying that they're going to have access to a $300 billion reconstruction fund. True or false? J.D. Vance said, well, Ed, that's the sort of thing they could have access to, funded by the Gulf Coast Coalition, so long as they honor their end of the obligation. I think that one of the things you're going to see, Ed, and people have to be skeptical of this, is that the hardliners in the Iranian system will overemphasize the benefits that Iran gets while underemphasizing all the things that they have to concede and all the things they have to provide in order to get these benefits. In other words, don't believe the actual terms of the deal Iranians are quoting. Because they're going to say they got all this stuff and we're not getting anything, but we got a whole lot.
0: Yeah. Yeah. Hey, Ron Howard, why not add to that movie you did all about J.D. Vance, a scene where he re-explains what happened in World War II to a bunch of people? Because he did that, right? He went over to Europe and said, here's what actually was going on with the Nazis.
1: Yeah, there's something. Yeah, he did pissed that. Off, and, he pissed know, off Europe in some way.
0: Just J.D. Vance is a very angry guy, man.
1: Did you see he said that he's going to wait until after the midterms, and then he's going to have a conversation with his wife about whether he wants to run for president?
0: I don't believe that. Usha, what's your name, Usha?
1: Mm-hmm.
0: Usha, you're taking that blood money from that Nazi, which makes you a what? A Nazi. Do you ever talk to him?
1: Who talk to who?
0: I mean, do you think Usha and JD are in love? Like, do they get along with anybody?
1: I don't think so.
0: Yeah. I mean, I just can't imagine.
1: I can't imagine that anybody Usha. Like hangs out with them for fun.
0: See, without
1: ulterior motives, you know, trying to suck up to the vice president, possible future president.
0: Shit. Hey, Usha, I'm sorry, but I think your husband should go in the octagon with, who should he fight? Who gets, him and Marco should duke it out.
1: I'm anti-violence.
0: No, but we're just watching them.
1: I'd watch.
0: Right, there you go.
1: If they voluntarily did it.
0: Well, I mean, you know, I'm going to make it seem like they did. Or fuck them.
1: The secret cash deal is the headline. Well, this is, it's Israel Hayom. I don't know the politics of this, site, this news site, but it sounds like they're not happy. Trump secretly approved Qatar-Iran cash deal. Diplomatic officials confirmed Washington secretly authorized Doha to transfer funds to Tehran in exchange for freedom of navigation in the Strait of Hormuz and immunity from attacks. We paid them off to open up the strait. Yeah.
0: Immunity from attacks.
1: Right.
0: We want immunity from attacks. Trump is like, oh, Iran, please, daddy, don't attack me anymore when I go through the strait. Please, please. What about all the oil from Venezuela? What about that, though?
1: Right. Well, no, he sold that and put the money in.
0: Into Barron's account or
1: into,
0: something?
1: Into an account in, where is it, Saudi or UAE or something like that?
0: Typical rapist move.
1: This was a deliberate and conscious course of action by the U.S. administration, which allowed its Navy to turn a blind eye to the arrangement in complete contradiction of its declared policy. Oh, they're not happy with this.
0: They don't like the deal.
1: This paper, but I don't know, you know, I don't know if this is a conservative.
0: Everybody always knows what we're saying. These, sometimes I listen to these guys that they're like,
1: well, I know what they're saying.
0: Plainly fucking speak.
1: I know which side they're taking. I don't know what side they usually take. Do you know what I mean? Like, I don't know if...
0: How they lean?
1: I don't know if they're... if it's Bibi's people and the people that agree with him that are pissed.
0: Yeah.
1: Or if it's more of the mainstream Israelis who... There's a lot of them that feel like we do here.
0: Well, go get your guy. Oh, you can't either.
1: Right.
0: Do you have anything in
1: Well, they are. This next election, he's sweating bullets because things ain't looking good for his government. In this next election, he'll probably try to pull that bullshit of we're in the middle of a war. Yeah. Well, no, he can't now.
0: It's a problem.
1: He'll start something.
0: Yeah.
1: False flag something.
0: The problem with having these, like our fucking loser forefather slave owner fucks that cobbled together this fucking constitution without a thought in their head about the future. They should have thought about, like, what if you have someone in office that doesn't, whose heart isn't in the right place, because that's what it's for. Otherwise, it's toothless. The idea is that nobody would do anything as crazy as Donald Trump.
1: Well, but
0: feckless.
1: He's got a complicit Congress. That's the problem.
0: Right, right. Again, what if the shit hits the fan? There is no clause for what if the shit hits the fan. What are we supposed to do about it?
1: Because in America, vote them out of office.
0: Yeah, but that doesn't. That is. Right, but what about impeachment? Why is that toothless?
1: So it's not toothless.
0: It is.
1: It's not if you have people of decency and honor.
0: Right.
1: But the Republican Party is just gone as far as representatives. Yeah.
0: See, our government, hey, dumbass slave-owning fucking forefathers, our government's full of shitheads, absolute shitheads, and you gave us no recourse, honestly. Jeez.
1: Those are your headlines, everybody. Yay.
0: I get it though, right? Here's why. Because they're writing, how did they write with like, they found a goose, they pluck a feather out of the goose's wing and then dip it in ink made of squid intestines. And then they wrote on parchment made from a buffalo, right? Is that about how it is?
1: I mean, well, they had paper by this time. They? Yeah,
0: oh,
1: yeah.
0: Good job, dickheads. You have paper. Wow. Slaves made that for you probably. I mean, I'm just saying, I get why it's hard to add shit and rewrite stuff, right? That's a big pain because of the way you have to, but shitty job.
1: Stocks hit record high, though, today.
0: See, Trump loves it. See, this is the real victory. He didn't care about his fucking war. He's bored of it. He's like, please, daddy, quit bombing me. Please, we'll give you money. That's what this is. I'm tired of this. I want to have the octagon and, you know, go back to raping and drinking Diet Coke all day.
1: We've got stocks rally on U.S.-Iran deal to reopen Hormuz. The Dow jumped 450 points to a record high. The S&P and NASDAQ soared after the U.S. and Iran reached a 60-day ceasefire deal.
0: Man, President Pfeiffer, it's going to be a reckoning with Wall Street. I don't know. Maybe I'll shut it the fuck down.
1: Would have been a good day options trade day.
0: Right. They don't even want to pay a capital gains, right? Not capital gains, but that they just paid these rich assholes, just paid something for each trade.
1: What?
0: It would help.
1: That's who talked about that. Was it Mamdani?
0: You have.
1: And well, yeah, but I think Mamdani has specifically talked about it too.
0: Mamdani.
1: A tiny, you know, like a tenth of a or hundredth of a cent tax.
0: That's it.
1: Per transaction. But they're doing hundreds of thousands of transactions a second.
0: It's
1: going to pile up. I mean, I agree. I think it should be a little bit more, but...
0: I would bury these fuckers.
1: But it is a tiny, tiny amount that they were proposing.
0: I would bury you Wall Street fuckers in taxes and regulations until you bitched and moaned and cried.
1: It's like trading places.
0: That's right.
1: Right? They were skimming under under half cent or whatever it was. Dan Aykroyd figured it out, right?
0: Is Dan Aykroyd alive? He's alive, right? Hey, man, you should have won an Oscar for that scene where you dressed up, where you're shit-faced. You dressed up as Santa Claus to sneak into your old job's That's it. Christmas party.
1: Absolutely.
0: Dude, I have trouble eating salmon because of that. Because he went to the buffet at this Christmas party he snuck into dressed up as Santa. And he lifted a slab of salmon and put it in his Santa Claus outfit. Right. And then he was eating it through the beard. God, Dan Aykroyd. How could you do that, man? That makes me so...
1: Great movie.
0: Really great movie.
1: We
0: didn't learn anything from it, though. No, sorry, guys. We don't learn nothing.
1: We don't learn shit.
0: We don't learn shit. Everybody to the octagon. Beat the fuck out of each other. I saw so many people interviewed that was going to that event, and it's like, it's sad in this country that stupid people vote. It is heartbreaking.
1: Well, what can you do?
0: I don't know. Something better than what we're doing. I don't know. I mean, but they're dumb as fuck, though. I mean, they get a say. It's like, these stupid people should not get a say and should be happy that somebody's voting. Like, you're not even voting your own self-interest. You know, like when you do things in your own self-interest, like when you're outside and it's raining,
1: like okay.
0: And rather than looking up at the sky and opening your mouth and taking in water until you drown, maybe you open an umbrella or you go inside where it's not raining. But you're stupid. You might not do that. But you get to vote? Fuck off.
1: That Asimov quote?
0: What is that?
1: Isaac Asimov, you know, the prolific writer. Let me see if I can find it. I have it on my spreadsheet, in fact. For just such an occasion, there is a cult of ignorance in the United States, and there always has been. The strain of anti-intellectualism has been a constant thread winding its way through our political and cultural life, nurtured by the false notion that democracy means that my ignorance is just as good as your knowledge.
0: Oh my God, dig that motherfucker up and reanimate him. That's what I'm saying. That's what I'm saying.
1: That's what made me think of it.
0: Hey, MTV, rock the vote. Fuck you, man. Let's all get out there and vote, even if you're stupid. Isaac Asimov is a real author, right? He's a real author. He's not like these religious guys that write a book, right? So so we're not going to value his opinion. Send me that quote. I love that. Oh, that's beautiful. Yeah, too bad. There's a bunch of dumbasses, so gas is more expensive. We got rid of the nuclear weapons treaty. You know, what was that treaty he got us at? The SALT treaty? Too bad. The Obama, Iran deal gone.
1: Paris Accords.
0: Yeah, Paris Accords. Hey, fuck it, though. Everybody's equal. It's a democracy, even though we elect people based on a system from slavery, the Electoral College. We're going to pretend it's a democracy. But in the interest of pretending this bullshit government we have, lots of people die and starve. Wow. Happy birthday, America. What the fuck?
1: Happy birthday, America.
0: Shit, man. You fucking forefathers. And all this time ironing these lacy, frilly shirts and your fucking tights and shit and your wigs. Spent all this time combing out your wigs. You never imagined in the Second Amendment that somebody would have something better than a musket. You dumb fucks. Shit. How long? We got to stop sucking the dick of the Constitution 24/7. I mean, it ain't that great. It fucking sucks, man. Not to be negative. Yes, irritating.
1: Not to be negative, but
0: let's have
1: to be negative.
0: Right. Let's like the Octagon. Is that coming down?
1: I don't know. I assume they would start that today, right?
0: I would start it today. I'd get some gasoline and start that shit today. I mean, it looks like Six Flags over Georgia. Like, if you don't know, that's the Octagon. It looks like a roller coaster. The White House ain't nothing more than Dave and Buster's with a bunch of Nazis. It looks like Dave and Buster's. Why not bumper cars then? The bumper cars. Maybe it should be a water park. I want the White House to be converted to a water park. I'm sorry. I don't mean to Karen out today, but geez, this is impossible, these people.
1: I'm trying to see if there's any news saying that they started taking it down or not.
0: Leave it up. Leave it up. It should be up because that's who we are. We aren't the Kennedy Center. We're not. We're trash. We do not really value that. We don't value the arts and everything. We value Kid Rock.
1: I mean, a couple of weeks ago, he did say, you know, I should leave it up or something like that. But
0: you're going to.
1: I would assume that maybe they would. I guess. I don't know. Interesting.
0: Trump, a judge told you to. A judge.
3: Yeah, I'm feeling my diaper.
0: This is, doesn't Trump still have, like, is he stroking out? I thought he was having, was it TIA strokes?
1: Yeah, small mini strokes, possibly.
0: Okay. Why are there no news stories? God, every time Biden had a hangnail, it was CNN. Him first,
1: the Alzheimer's or the...
0: Oh, man, that's funny. What is he, Alzheimer's, how would you know? What's he going to forget?
1: Did you see the video of him walking from the plane or helicopter, one of the two? But it was like a long walk to go talk to the press. And he's incapable of walking a straight line. He walks like he's playing, he's badly playing a drunk.
0: Yeah.
1: And he, you know, he drifts and then he drifts back and then he kind of drifts back and then he finally ends up like at the where the press are. But they sped it up.
0: Yeah.
1: Because it takes a long time for him to make this walk. And it's ridiculous. And then, of course, they put like, you know, the Benny Hill music behind it or whatever. Or all kind of doop doop doop doop doop doop doop doop doop doop doop doop doop with him walking. But then they had a doctor on who was saying, well, this is like dementia. This your brain also stops at times sending the right signals to your limbs. So that they frequently, dementia patients trying to walk a straight line frequently will drift one way or the other.
0: Yeah, I think dementia is sad. I really do. I think it's horrible. You know, it's, you know, dealing with that family member is a fucking nightmare. But in the context of Donald Trump, this is hilarious. I mean, that Nazi fuck has dementia. Oh my God. Hey, walk in a straight line, you fuck. Because you made fun. He always makes fun of the way Biden went up the stairs and makes fun of the way Biden walks and shit. Where's the story on CNN about this? Where's the story at the Washington Post? Where's the coverage on this walking? Because Biden was wandering around at the D-Day celebrations that year. It's like, oh my God, it's like the world's ending.
1: It was after the NBA finals. President Trump capped off a humiliating night at the NBA finals by attracting attention with zigzagging walk.
0: I'm doing a weave.
1: He was booed. He fell asleep. He was taken to the airport by motorcade, then Marine One, the presidential helicopter.
0: God.
1: Footage shot at JFK shows him gingerly descending the stairs of the chopper before embarking on an arcing walk toward the press pack. He immediately veers to the right before looping over to his left, before finally swinging back to reach the group.
0: You know, writer of this description, okay, good job. But it's like, why don't you just look at a picture? Can we add a little bit more in there? Because what it looks like, it's like a blank. Because they describe the path really well, but not really like the nature of...
1: After he rolled out the red carpet, this isn't the first time this has happened. After he rolled out the red carpet for warmongering despot Vladimir Putin in Alaska last year, the president exhibited a similar gait that threw him from left to right. The wonky walk has been repeated several times since. He has also been caught on camera appearing to drag his right leg behind him.
0: Slow it down. Hold for laughs. That's good. Read that last part again. Oh, goddamn, Donald. Pick that leg up, bitch.
1: He has also been caught on camera appearing to drag his right leg behind him despite protestations of perfect health.
0: Oh, yeah. Yeah, you look healthy. I mean,
1: his wonky walk, bruised hands, skin issues, leg dragging, cankles, propensity to anger, and his freewheeling, often seemingly nonsensical rants don't paint a picture of perfect health.
0: No, no, but it's the descriptions. It's interesting. Everybody's very, like, it seems like everybody tries to be very measured in the way they talk about his physicalities, except cankles. Is that the medical term for that? I don't do medicine.
1: I don't think that's.
0: You got a case of the cankles.
1: Yeah, I don't think your doctor says that, but.
0: Right. That's the one thing. Damn, Trump. That's the one thing they get you for. You know what I mean? Everybody will describe what you're going through the nicest way possible. Then they hit you with cankles. That's funny. You got to get bigger socks for that, or how's that work? Again, these are not funny things to make fun of with people, unless they're a rapist Nazi. Then, hey, right? Isn't that right, Jesus? You get a pass?
1: Open invite.
0: Open invite.
1: For Jesus.
0: Cankles! President Cankles. Shit, man. And they're talking about how he's walking, but let's get into it. How many times did he shit himself on the way, you know, to the...
1: Gross.
0: No, I mean, Shelby, can you get the off at the CBO? Was it the accounting offices, the GAO, General Accounting?
1: Yeah.
0: I want to know how much taxpayers spend on Pampers every fucking year. We should know that. I want to know.
1: Somebody defaced Trump's star on the Hollywood Walk of Fame again.
0: Thank you for your service.
1: With stickers of Trump and Epstein. Traitor pedophile written in Sharpie.
0: Yes.
1: And multiple stickers all over the pavement.
0: That I love. That's good. Good work.
1: War criminal, narco terrorist.
0: Yes, absolutely.
1: Pedophile.
0: There you go.
1: War, not healthcare, he says.
0: You know, I want
1: bomb
0: this.
1: Schools and hospitals, him and Bibi.
0: Take Chuck Schumer's job. I love it. That's good. Why does Trump have a star on the Walk of Fame? I mean, that makes me want to just get rid of them all. I don't understand.
1: The Apprentice.
0: What?
1: Well, what else?
0: Shit, man.
1: Home Alone 2?
0: I mean,
1: his star turn in Home Alone 2?
0: I tell you what. Get me the executive order pad, Shelby. EO, get rid of Trump's star. Burn that shit off.
1: They've had to replace it multiple times. Keeps getting sledgehammered and shit.
0: I don't want it replaced. I want it broken up and leave it alone. Leave the shattered pieces all right there. That's all. Executive order, get rid of that one. Right? We're trying to get past this shit.
1: Well, it's
0: Hollywood Walk of Fame.
1: It's up to the Hollywood Walk Foundation.
0: Imagine E. Jean Carroll and you're walking down the street and you have to look at this fuck star. Your fucking rapist star right there. Fuck that, man.
1: Did you see the algae in the reflecting pool already?
0: No.
1: Yeah.
0: The Powerade's souring or something.
1: Everyone's laughing at it and they're trying to claim that it's like, well, you know, there's algae in the pipes after you clean it. And it's, you know, it's going to be gone soon.
0: Hey,
1: they're claiming
0: algae in the pipes. What was it? What was wrong with it before? It was trash.
1: Trump thought it was not blue enough.
0: God,
1: it didn't look, you know, like some Mar-a-Lago pool with a bunch of inflated titties floating around in it.
0: Throw some urinal cakes in that. I don't give a fuck about that meditation pond. I don't give a fuck. I mean, it's why there's. I'm trying to understand something. God. I wouldn't put up with that answer. When I clean the pipes, there's algae in them. After I clean the pipes, there's algae in the pipes that I just fucking clean. Is that right? That's what that guy said?
1: Yeah.
0: If I'm Donald Trump, I'm like, I don't give a fuck about that explanation. You make that look like Powerade, you're fired, right? God damn. The algae in the pipes. Fuck you, man. Figure it out.
1: What's this? Holy smokes. Why is Trump holding hands with France's First Lady Brigitte Macron?
0: Oh, no.
1: Did he just need help walking down, or did he think for a minute it was Melania? Something is terribly off with Trump.
0: You know what? Somebody, I don't know Macron's wife, but please apologize to her that Trump would think that was Melania. I mean, that's, nobody should think you're Melania. Jeez. Remember when he held the, what's your face's hand and walk down the colonnade? Theresa May, the lettuce.
1: Oh, yeah.
4: Yeah.
1: She talked about that being horrifying.
0: Yeah.
1: She didn't know what to do. She didn't know how to react.
0: French FLOTUS. Go get some therapy right now. You need it.
1: React the way Angela Merkel did when George W. tried to give her a back rub.
0: Oh, my God.
1: You're like, what the fuck are you doing?
0: Are your little hands? Well, his hands are swollen. It's like holding on to somebody's fingers made of balloons, like little balloons. But didn't Theresa May that his little paws fit like in the palm of her hand?
1: I thought a small child had walked up and grabbed my hand.
0: And it felt like that when I was talking to him.
1: He said it was clammy.
0: God, that's so gross.
1: It
0: smelled
1: like feces.
0: Yeah. Hey, Miss Macron, I'm sorry you had to go through that. I can't imagine.
1: I wonder if they had to help him.
0: To?
1: Help him walk.
0: Why? Wait a second. If that's the case.
1: I don't think Melania's there, so he's.
0: Fuck you, French FLOTUS. You could have just pulled your hand away and saved the whole planet. But no, let me help him down the stairs. Thanks. Thank you. I'm not saying push him down the stairs. That would be wrong. Not helping. That's your choice. You chose that. So, oh, man, I'm pissed.
1: This is what the fuck. Donald Trump seems to lack strength in his right arm today to do his signature pulling handshake with Emmanuel Macron. He also looks grumpy as hell. What's going on?
0: Hey, what's going on? I don't know.
1: I don't know. People reporting from France that Trump looks like shit.
0: Yeah, well, shit. He looks horrible. And I don't understand why they... How are they applying the foundation to his face, especially under his eye bags, under his eyes, that are barely... His eyes, God, man, are barely open. Why? Is that because he's healthy? Like, his eyes are swollen shut. Is that a sign of... I have all the right vitamins in me.
1: I'm zooming in on the screen of a handshake with Macron, and his hand looks like it's not gripping at all.
0: His eyes are shut.
1: Well, yes, he might be.
0: God, Macron, that's gross, man. You don't touch that guy, dude. You're going to get something. You get a case of the yeesh.
1: It says Trump meeting with Macron, losing his voice. Talking about UFC.
0: David, have a glass of water.
5: Merci beaucoup.
6: So I want to congratulate the president. Last night, Cyril Gane won the fight against a great fighter, supposed to be unbeatable. And that was it. Cyril is from France. Did you watch the fight?
5: Yeah. Not in direct. But I saw it this morning.
6: That was a great fight. It was a great evening at the White House.
5: It was very proud.
0: God, man. I
1: did not see it direct, but this morning.
0: God, we suck so bad. This guy, what is wrong with his voice? Donald, have a glass of water before you do a fucking interview. It's so gross. Your voice sounds disgusting, right? God, how embarrassing for us. I'm embarrassed, man. This white supremacist that can barely stand up on his own is just rope-a-dope in America. Holy fuck. Hey, French people, would you put up with this for 5 fucking seconds? Would they? No.
1: Oh, she's helping him. I'm watching him holding hands with Brigitte Macron. She helped him down the stairs.
0: You know
1: there
0: what?
1: There were 2 steps.
0: Yeah.
1: 2 steps down. And you can see her. He grabs her hand. He's talking to her. Macron's down the step already, and then he starts walking, and he's holding her hand as he drags her down the stairs with him.
0: Oh my God!
1: Like, so he's obviously making her help him walk.
0: Listen,
1: I mean, that's what it appears to me.
0: Listen, I just want to say, heads of states and your significant others and anybody else that might be on some sort of stairs with Donald Trump, listen to me. There's no law in the universe that says I have to help this rapist down the stairs. If he's going to fall down the stairs, that's on him. That's on gravity, right? You don't have to help him. And why would you help him? I'm serious. I mean, why would you help Hitler down the stairs? God damn it, guys. Shit. I hope that's not true, FLOTUS of France. I really do. How disappointing. Melania didn't even want to do it, right? She probably didn't want to do it. Don't touch me.
1: So also in the news today, thanks for buying shit through the Amazon link, crabdiving.com/Amazon. Yay. Use that link every time we go to buy shit, we get a little wee commish, and it does not cost you fuck all.
0: You know, let me ask you, if J.D. Vance was on stairs with Donald Trump, and nobody else was there, wouldn't he? Don't you think he'd go behind him just pushing down the stairs and take his job? Be like a showgirls movie.
1: Well, if he keeps saying shit out loud, like, you know, they don't know about it, but we took all the soil. We've got all this oil we took. And then was it one of the toadies, Besson, or somebody came out and was like, oh, well, that's not, you know, I don't know. That's not really what's going on. But
0: you're horrible. Scott Bessett, you are fucking horrible, dude. You're the first one going to jail. Maybe second or third, but first one. You're up there.
1: There's plenty of jails. There's plenty of courts. They can all go at the same time.
0: Hey, Howard, thanks for your explanation of you being at the Epstein Island, saying you're there with your kids. That's
1: although,
0: good.
1: Did you see there was good news from the SCOTUS?
0: SCROTUS! Yes?
1: That there was a 9-0 decision.
0: Okay.
1: That basically kind of put a shank in this judge shopping bullshit that Trump does.
0: Yes.
1: Where they get an indictment for James Comey in Florida.
0: Oh, yes, yes.
1: From one of his buddies that's right. A judge. And some handpicked local biased grand jury to actually pull an indictment.
0: Isn't that the secret documents case sort of in that neighborhood of?
1: Kind of same thing, yeah. But that was actually in Florida where the documents.
0: Yeah, but the
1: crime was committed.
0: Yeah, but the judge was this corrupt fucking judge that did whatever Trump wanted, right? What was her name? She was a Trump appointee, but she was evil and corrupt. She that's what the prosecutor said about her, or the special prosecutor said about her. And that's why he got off the case, right?
1: Right.
0: You know. He's only nuclear secrets. Can't even get in trouble for stealing nuclear secrets in this country. My God. Why did she help him down the fucking stairs? Oh, my God.
1: I can't find the story about it. But that was kind of the decision.
0: Yeah.
1: Basically.
0: Thank you, SCROTUS. Thank you.
1: Let me see if I can find it.
0: Can you imagine? It's like if you were hanging out with...
1: talking out of my ass.
0: Oh, no, no. If you were hanging out with, say, Scalia and Thomas, and you're like, and you saw one of them needed help down the stairs, I mean, I guess it's like your humanity would hold out your hand, but then your humanity could also say, don't hold out your hand, keep it in your pocket. Let's see what happens. That's tough, man. That's a tough moral thing. It's, I don't know. And you would have been a hero, Miss Macron. You would have been a fucking, you know what I mean? To a lot of people. Right. I'm not saying that'd be good, but I'm just saying some people might find that heroic.
1: Private suits, no. Can transgender serve in the military?
0: Yeah.
1: Court unanimously sides with defendant in criminal venue despite dispute over where a crime occurs. So it was 9-0, and it basically means that you can't do that kind of thing. Like if there's crimes committed in Washington,
0: yes,
1: you can't get some lunatic in Texas judge to indict somebody
0: for a
1: crime that was committed in Texas. So 9-0.
0: Good job, SCOTUS. Give it up for SCOTUS, everybody. Clap for that. Bad job with the immunity, but good job on that.
1: Yeah, I think that's going to come back to bite us all, that immunity shit.
0: Oh, of course. I mean, because lots of innocent people like, oh, can I get blanket immunity for my gross-ass, trash-ass fucking family? Does that include in-laws? Does that include Laura?
1: Well, you know he's going to pardon everybody anyway, like Biden did.
0: Right. Yeah. We got to fix that one, too. That one's got to be fixed.
1: Which means, you know, got to start going after him for state charges of some sort.
0: That's crazy. That's crazy that some fucking president could just pardon people. I mean, Trump abused the pardon power, right? He really
1: did.
0: They're
1: having hearings about that.
0: He needs to go to jail for that, right? That's what Rob Blagojevich went to jail for, selling a Senate seat. Right?
1: Offering.
0: Until he was on Apprentice, until Trump pardoned him or commuted his sentence or something. God. Hey, these laws, let's just be honest, okay? Let's say the Department of Justice is for poor people, not for rich people. It's just for us. Thank you for that.
1: Let's see. We've got... what is this? Why isn't this working?
0: It's like weird if you think about history and all the people in Hitler's life before the Nazi party took power and stuff. All the people that might have helped him down the stairs, might say, "Hey, watch out, there's a car coming, don't cross now." Or, "Hey, watch out, that thing's falling, get out of the way, Adolf." What if they hadn't said that? Gotta be careful who you're helping these days. They might grow up to be Pol Pot or Stalin or some shit. God, you're helping Trump down the stairs? Think of all the other people on the planet that needed help down the stairs and they didn't have the help. They had to struggle down the stairs. Not Donald. Float us from France to the fucking rescue, I guess. Thanks.
1: It looked like he almost wanted Macron on the other side of him.
0: Yeah.
1: And Macron kind of walked away.
0: We had so many opportunities not to have this guy as president. I mean, you know, the American people could have done the right thing and voted for Hillary, you know, or... Merrick Garland could have got off his fucking ass and got him in jail or something like that. So many missed opportunities. And then Melania could have just, and that guy in Butler, not, you know. God, man.
4: I'm literally switching sides. Not like that. I'm switching sides. I'm switching sides. I'm going to join them. I can't take it anymore. I just can't take... I saw Jake Shields today. Dude, it's like... Now I know how black people feel. Now I know how Thomas Sowell must feel.
0: Wait,
4: the same species as George Floyd.
0: Oh, God.
1: We played this before.
0: Oh, did we?
1: Yeah.
0: Right. This is Nazi empathy, right? This is how Nazis have empathy, I guess.
4: Observe, if what you say is true, you know, maybe it's time to just... If you can't beat him, join. Who's going to beat him then? Well, our ragtag team of UFC fighters, female comedians, fake professional gamblers. Dude, if they're masters of the universe, if they have remote viewing and they control the storm on Saturn and they control global finance and all, who's going to beat him? Jake Shields and Dan Bilzerian, Dumb and Dumber, Tweedledee and Tweedledum? If that's what we're working with, dude, I'm signing up with the Empire. I'm gonna be a fucking stormtrooper.
0: Oh, wait.
1: He's talking about the Jews are the ones who are... He went on the rant about how he's upset that dumb people on his side,
0: yeah,
1: just for clicks, are blaming literally everything on the Jews. Like,
0: yeah, but that's... Yes.
1: Like literally everything.
0: Right. That's
1: so that's why I said, if you're blaming them for the storm on Saturn, which is Jupiter, by the way, you're probably talking about. But
0: yeah, Nick. They don't have storms there.
1: It's not.
0: I've never been.
1: Saturn's not a nice place either.
0: The rainy season.
1: my voice is almost gone.
0: Shit, you still sound better than Donald.
1: I feel like Trump, yeah.
0: No, you don't.
1: I feel like a supermodel, except times 10.
0: Yeah, that takes 10 shits and a diaper every day. Lots of supermodels do that. That's right, he said, I feel like a supermodel times 10. What a stupid shitbag. Right.
1: Do I have to find that one now?
0: Is it true they have an electronic bull in Congress now? I mean, God, fucking punching machine and...
7: I feel like a supermodel, except like times 10.
0: You stupid shitbag. This guy partied throughout the 80s, did all the cocaine, never OD'd, not once. God.
7: Is your gay god going to come and save you?
0: I don't know. Is Jesus, are you gay?
1: Rick Wiles, everybody.
0: Hey, Rick. Jesus, are you gay? I don't care. You're probably not anything, though, right? Is Jesus into that? I mean, does he date? Or is he
1: Jesus is 100% straight, Ryan.
0: Really? You must date or do something social because
1: he was pounding the shit out of Mary Magdalene.
0: Right. Well, you're sure as shit not engaged in your work, though, right? I mean, you're very... When's he been in the office last? Is he checking his emails, even? The fucking people are praying all the time, dude.
1: Do you need email?
0: Yeah, oh, that's another... Yeah, I don't know. Do you have Wi-Fi up there? Do you need it?
1: Does he need an assistant? I mean, he's all powerful, right?
0: Yeah, that's the thing, guys. You're all powerful. You don't want to delegate.
1: When he went back up into heaven, is he still his own son? How fucked up is this?
0: Yeah. Listen, you got to delegate. Right, you're still your own
1: Mary
0: son.
1: Mary dies. She gets assumed up into heaven.
0: You don't even have a flowchart response.
1: She didn't. Her body did not decay. It's called the assumption, right? Do you guys have that too?
0: I don't know. I don't think so.
1: Or is that a Catholic thing?
0: You know, I don't know. Assumption?
1: Yeah, it's when when she died, people witnessed her in a ball of light ascend up into the heavens.
0: I never heard of that. That sounds fun. Is that true, Jesus? You got to get a workflow going, dude. It's like, let's say somebody sends a prayer, it's text or email. They message you. They DM you. You're like, I need help. I'm having my appendix taken out. Pray for me, okay? Where does that prayer go? Like, what's the workflow? Does it go?
1: Oh, it is Catholic.
0: Oh, is it?
1: The Assumption of Mary is a Catholic dogma that Mary, at the end of her earthly life, was taken body and soul into heaven, defined by Pope Pius XII. On 1 November 1950 in his Apostolic Constitution. Oh my gosh. Munificentissimus Deus. Munificentissimus Deus.
0: Listen, Catholics, take your Mr. Mistopheles bullshit and fuck off.
1: I mean, God. Deus is God. Munificent, it means, does that mean like magnificent, super magnificent God?
0: Yeah, I don't know.
1: Most generous.
0: Oh, okay. Why not just say that? You don't want people to actually sit and think about what you're trying to bullshit them with, right? You don't want them to think about what assumption would mean.
1: It leaves open the question of whether Mary died or whether she was raised to eternal life without bodily death.
0: Well, the cops aren't going to solve it. I don't know about that. Send it to the murder podcasters. They'll figure it out.
1: The Lutherans have something. Falling asleep of the Mother of God.
0: Good Lord. Jeez, come on.
1: The Feast of St. Mary.
0: Yeah. Tax exempt. Go ahead. Enjoy your not paying property taxes. That's what this bullshit's about. Oh, man. It sounds like a Terry Gilliam movie, all this shit. It's weird. Catholics, you guys don't have the right to make fun of fucking any religion. Not one.
1: The Apostolic Constitution, Munificentissimus Deus, mentions several holy fathers, theologians, and doctors of the church who held the Assumption of Mary. Among them are Adrian I, Sergius I, Leo IV, John of Damascus, Amadeus of Lausanne.
0: I love Amadeus.
1: Modestus of Jerusalem. Anthony of Padua. Albertus Magnus.
0: Oh, come on.
1: Thomas Aquinas, we know him. A Bonaventure. Ooh, one name like Cher.
0: That's the name of a minivan, too.
1: Bernardino of Siena.
0: Okay.
1: Robert Bellarmine.
0: Hi, Robert.
1: Francis de Sales. Oh, he's a saint because there's a high school in my old neighborhood named after him.
0: Woo!
1: Peter Canisius.
0: Yeah.
1: Francisco Suarez. How'd he get in there?
0: Rico
1: among
0: Suave?
1: Others.
0: Rico Suave available?
1: These are all the experts that are like, Mary was totally assumed up into heaven.
0: Yeah, what about anybody else? That's it.
1: I know we're doing Faithless Friday here, but
0: well, it's all Faithless Friday. It's so stupid.
1: I really didn't know that if that was a proprietary Catholic thing or if you guys were into that too.
0: No, it's not like that. You guys are
1: Catholics
0: just,
1: are way into Mary,
0: dude. The Catholics have no business making fun of anybody's faith or criticizing.
1: Oh, I concur.
0: It's like I can get a cookie, put it in a jar, and all of a sudden it's Jesus's ball sack. I mean, that's some amazing technology. God.
1: I've got a great story, but let's do this one first.
0: Oh, shit.
1: This is the New York Times has a big
3: failing
1: story.
0: Oh, okay. It's about Trump's health, of course.
1: About a, I guess, is this a leaked memo or something?
3: Leaked from my type.
1: But it's about how Trump wanted to suspend.

0: They don't like this.
1: Yeah.
0: The powerful advisor driving Trump's deportation campaign, dated April 29, 2025, and stamped confidential. The memo was carefully and lawyerly, but amounted to a warning against end running the rule of law. The subject line read, "The writ of habeas corpus." Habeas corpus, a centuries-old right to force the government to justify before a judge why it has locked a person up.
1: They're not doing that all over the place.
0: Is enshrined in Article 1 of the Constitution.
1: Woo!
0: The memo by this guy Scharf, in its unassuming way, was a blinking red warning light. The second Trump White House was deliberating an explosive new claim of presidential power, the suspension of habeas rights for unauthorized immigrants.
1: Right, and if you're on this soil, habeas corpus covers you, right? If you're a human being. So he's violating habeas corpus. Hey, founding fathers, what do we do about that? Because that's a big one, right? He should go to jail for that.
0: Well, it's Miller.
1: Right, but Trump does it. It's all, you know.
0: The suspension of habeas corpus has occurred just a handful of times in U.S. history, always under the most dire circumstances of war or invasion. Yet to a greater degree than previously known, administration officials, encouraged by Trump, actively weighed taking that step in the early months of his second term, this time to accelerate the mass deportation of immigrants in the country illegally.
1: They should all go to jail. Anybody that read that memo, had their fingers on that fucking memo, should rot in Guantanamo.
0: Trump and some members of his team wanted to test how far the emboldened president's authority could be pushed.
1: You want to test that shit, motherfucker? You want to test habeas corpus? Well, let's test it up when it's your turn. Let's test that shit.
0: Setting off previously unreported internal struggles over where the limits should be.
1: Meaning they wanted to, each person wanted to go farther than the next, right? Let's test it. That means that the government doesn't have to tell you why they're locking you up?
0: Right.
1: That's disappearing people.
0: The man, this guy Scharf that wrote this, who's a hardline right winger, said that that this was going too far.
1: Of course.
0: Yeah.
1: Duh. Of course. But that's happening though, right? That's happening with these people being detained by ICE. They don't give them a reason. They don't get to go in front of a judge and make their case. They're just in these camps, these concentration camps. Right? I mean, yeah. So this is happening over and over and over again. So I would say to a lot of people that are on this in this country, habeas corpus is already bullshit. It doesn't exist for them.
0: The Constitution, Scharf wrote in his memo to Susie Wiles, White House Chief of Staff, permits suspension of habeas corpus only in cases of rebellion or invasion. Courts have uniformly held that only Congress can do it.
1: Right. Oh, my God. So that means that a lot of people in the White House need to be locked the fuck up.
0: Even when Congress has explicitly suspended habeas corpus rights, the Supreme Court held that some alternative process must be provided to the defendants with procedural safeguards akin to habeas corpus.
1: I can tell you that's not happening.
0: This guy wrote, it prevents, in effect, governmental actors from detaining, imprisoning, or executing individuals arbitrarily.
1: Right. They're disappearing people. That's don't disappear people, because that's what they do in Syria. And that's what they do in Iran. And that's what they do in Russia. And that is what they do in this shitty fucking country. Happy 4th of July,
0: how
1: everybody.
0: How far do you think the step would be from undocumented immigrants to naturalized citizens? And then from naturalized citizens to birthright citizens? Because you're liberal. You're a commie.
1: Right.
0: You listen to Crab Diving.
1: Absolutely.
0: You're on Crab Diving.
1: You're on a list. In fact, that was the point of DOGE. It wasn't waste, fraud, and abuse. They wanted all that information that's siloed in all those different departments, because they want to build dossiers against people and then not use the habeas corpus, you know, disappear those motherfuckers. Shit, man. I mean, God, hey, you right-wing nut jobs are lucky that our side does not see the Matrix and doesn't understand that you can't fight people. Like, you guys are untethered by rules, but our hands are tied behind our back with these bullshit rules. We can't fight you. The

0: but you're fighting us. And that it's,
1: I mean, which is why he used the word invasion all the time too. Article 1, Section 9, Clause 2, Constitution. The privilege of the writ of habeas corpus shall not be suspended unless when in cases of rebellion or invasion, the public safety may require it. So that's why that's absolutely why they all started using the word invasion.
0: Yeah.
1: All these migrants are invading us. It's an invasion, actually. It's an invasion. It's an invasion.
0: You know, this is going to sound, you know, narcissistic and all the bad stuff, but I'm going to say it. I could have wrote a better document than that fucking Constitution. I mean, anybody could write. It's all pie in the sky shit. Everybody, it's not difficult shit. Yeah, you should see a judge, plead your case before you lock the fuck up and charge and all that shit. Of course, duh. And all you guys did in your flouncy shirts and your powdered wigs and say all this stuff should happen. There's nothing in there that says, but what if they don't do that? What do we do to fix it? You don't have anything. Anybody could have written that drivel. Anyone. Because you're not saying how to make it work.
1: After CNN reported Trump's cabinet remarks referred to the possible suspension of habeas corpus, and he was personally involved in the discussion, Stephen Miller responded to questions from reporters outside the West Wing. The Constitution is clear, and that, of course, is the supreme law of the land, that the privilege of the writ of habeas corpus can be suspended in a time of invasion. So it's an option we are actively looking at.
0: Yeah, so's my DOJ. We're looking at that too, Stephen. We might have to lock you up, and I'll figure out why later. How do you like that shit?
1: When asked about the reports later, Trump appeared to acknowledge that suspending habeas corpus had been discussed, but suggested the idea was not being seriously pursued. If you're going to do that, that's a big one. You wouldn't do that for a particular person.
0: You don't even know.
1: He was talking about Kilmar Garcia.
0: Right, right. Donald, you don't know anything. You just look down at your diaper. It's like, how could I do this? How could I let this fall out of me? Fuck you, man. This is huge, right? I mean, this is like, is this an emperor has no clothes? Is that our constitution? Because when the shit hits the fan, there's nothing to help us. They are taking away people's right to plead their case to a judge before they get locked up. And that's not happening with all these people that ICE is taking it, right?
1: Right, right, right.
0: That's happening. We are in it. We are in it. That people are getting disappeared. We're sleepwalking through this shit.
1: This next story.
0: I mean, if I locked you in a room for 2 hours and gave you nothing but a legal pad and a pen, and I said, hey, Pat, write a more effective constitution that those dumb fucking slave owners did. Boy, I bet you turned something in. That'd be great. Oh, fuck off. It'd be great. These guys, John Adams, suck a dick, dude. What the fuck? Good job.
1: Trump is mad at George Conway.
0: Oh, Kellyanne.
1: He's running for Congress.
0: Okay.
1: They ran a political ad.
0: Yes.
1: And Trump is losing his mind.
2: Hi, Donald. It's me, George Conway. I cost you $88 million, and I've only just gotten started. I know you like putting your name on everything, from your plane to the Kennedy Center. Sorry about that. But the only thing your name is going to be left on when I'm done with you is the orange jumpsuit you're going to have to wear in prison. And you see that building back there? That's where we're going to hold your third and final impeachment trial. The one that's going to put you away for good. And I'm going to enjoy every minute of that. We've got a lot of serious problems in this country, including and especially the price of gas, which is hitting $6 a gallon in some places. And that's all because of you, Donald Trump. But we can't fix those problems until we impeach you and convict you.
0: Yes.
2: And that's why I'm running for Congress. And you are going to regret that.
0: No. Wow. See, that's what's up. That's not a joyful warrior, right?
1: Yeah.
0: That guy's pissed. See, Democrats, that's good. I like that. You better win, motherfucker, or I'll take it all back, George. You better bring in a W or else.
1: White House is fuming, allegedly. In a statement to Fox News Digital, the White House claimed Conway is suffering from Trump derangement syndrome.
0: Oh, hell yeah.
1: Lightweight George Conway is a stupid person's idea of a smart person. His severe and debilitating disease known as Trump derangement syndrome has melted his brain and made him crazy in the head.
0: Yeah, cameraman, person, TV. Is this the truth? Social by Trump, or who's saying this?
1: What?
0: Is that a truth social reply to his? Who's saying he's a stupid?
1: That is a White House, some White House toady.
0: Oh, that's not Donald. That's somebody that works for him. Oh, listen to this bitch. Shit.
1: His reference when Conway said, hi, Donald, it's me, George Conway. I cost you $88 million fucking dollars. He was one of the attorneys.
0: Oh.
1: Or he helped her get her attorney.
0: Right,
1: E. Jean Carroll.
0: Right. God, man. George, that is a good fucking ad. I wish more Democrats sounded like that. I don't give a fuck about what you know, he didn't spend all this time saying, oh, I want to fix the woads and make education, infrastructure, blah, blah, blah, bullshit. Go slay that dragon. That's all that matters.
1: Where is he running? New York.
0: Okay. I hope you win. Better.
1: I'm assuming he's running in a primary.
0: Yeah. Shit, I love the strings in that too, man. I love it. More strings, less Nazis.
1: Oh, Manhattan.
0: Oh, okay. Shit.
1: Former Republican, never Trumper, George Conway filed to run for Congress as a Democrat. 12th District, reliably blue Manhattan seat currently held by outgoing veteran Nadler, Jerry Nadler.
0: Nadler.
1: He used to be married to Kellyanne Conway. We know that.
0: Oh, my God. What's up with her daughter? She's still turning in those TikTok videos.
1: He will face a field heavy with declared contenders,
0: ugh,
1: including Jack Schlossberg, the grandson of former President John F. Kennedy.
0: Oh, not another fucking Kennedy, please, God.
1: And Cameron Caskey, a leading organizer with March for Our Lives, also running New York State Assembly members Alex Boris and Micah Lasher, as well as City Council member Eric Botcher.
0: Hey, Democrats.
1: It's a big primary.
0: Yeah, what a waste. How stupid. We all have to get it together and figure out. Just get in a room. I don't care how. Go in the octagon. Figure out who runs, because these primaries do us no favors. You spend time tearing each other down. Then you get to the general and you get fucked.
1: He's crazy in the head. Crazy in the head.
0: Why did George marry Kellyanne Conway? Were they in love at some point, or
1: how's that? I mean, work? Allegedly.
0: I can't imagine that.
1: I think daughter's on Team Dad these days. I think. Yeah. I think she doesn't like her mother very much.
0: George, look at me honestly. Did you love her? You couldn't have. Come on, Kellyanne Conway. Come on.
1: The J.D. Vance admits his childless cat lady's comment was boneheaded.
0: Shut up, bitch. You fucking idiot. The president of fucking Ireland shows up. You got your cloverleaf Lucky Charm socks. God, I'm so... We are trash. You got the Lucky Charm socks. We got the fucking octagon out there. When you look at a picture of the White House, you can't even cover up the white trash. Just put a water slide. Make it a water park. I don't know. Put a ball pit out front. Make it a Chuck E. Cheese.
1: Mark Levin wants all the details on this Iran deal.
0: It's 2 pages, dickhead. It's 16 bullet points. You got the details. It's right in front of you.
1: Levin, a close Trump ally, sounded skeptical of the Rush deal, writing, I've asked for days, why can't we, the people, see the damn MOU, not through people briefed by an anonymous person? Honestly, I've never seen anything like this. If it is a great outcome for peace, then release it.
0: It's not. It's an MOU. You can see, no one's trying to, you can't spin it, right? It's 16 bullet points. Shelby could read that fucking thing. No offense, Shelby.
1: In a period of 2 months, Israel's gone from a great ally and partner in a war, fighting by our side against a horrible enemy that has killed thousands of our people, killed tens of thousands of their own people, and was a dire nuclear threat intent on attacking us, to Israel PM Netanyahu being a difficult person who should be thanking us for saving his country from Iran and should get our permission if he wants to defend his people from Hezbollah and Iran and stand down when his country is attacked. So Trump is losing Mark Levin. This deal.
0: Mark Levin sides with Netanyahu?
1: Oh, yeah.
0: Okay. You siding with the war criminal? defending yourself. How is defending yourself bombing Palestinians waiting in line for food or shooting them or something? Starving them. Is he on the radio? Is he a fucking podcaster like us? I mean, what does he do? Mark Levin, I always forget.
1: Yeah, he's just a pundit.
0: Why didn't you make it into the cabinet? You know?
1: The Fox's chief foreign correspondent reported the memorandum of understanding with Iran is expected to be released in the next 24 to 48 hours. It's the next 2 weeks.
0: This is a lie again.
1: According to senior U.S. officials, it was electronically signed by Trump. It was e-signed by Trump, Vance, and Iranian parliament speaker.
0: Hello.
1: Ghalibaf.
0: Hey, you guys got us over the barrel, right? This is, be honest, Ghalibaf, this is Trump saying, please, daddy, don't bomb us anymore. Here's billions of dollars. Please, please, please.
1: Oh, yeah.
0: Ghalibaf.
1: We're going to get killed in the midterms.
0: Shit, you're going to get killed in that
1: cult. Then they're going to impeach me.
0: Man, keep that octagon up.
1: George Conway's going to impeach me.
0: You know what? Hey, George, I love the tone of your campaign ad. This is the kind of tone I want whoever runs for president the next time say, we're going to keep the octagon up. We're going to turn it into a cage. And that's where Donald's going to be, right there, just in a diaper, sitting there. This we all remember.
1: Dana White is denouncing the guy who called Michelle Obama a man.
0: Shut up. Of course, you should denounce it, but you don't. You don't. You love it. You probably share those memes. Fuck off. You went to the RNC. I saw you, bootlicker. You don't think, please, the guy that runs the UFC hasn't shared memes of Michelle Obama having a penis? Shut the fuck up. I don't believe your apology.
1: We've got Laura Loomer's pissed that Trump was buddying up with Zuckerberg at the UFC thing.
0: You jealous? You jealous of the Zuck? God.
1: Sunday night, Loomer tweeted a Getty Images photo showing Zuckerberg greeting Trump and First Lady Melania. Oh, Melania was at the event.
0: Yes.
1: Loomer made it clear she didn't approve the interaction, saying, I was hoping Zuckerberg would be in prison by now. That's what I voted for. Stolen election. I never forgot.
0: Why is it his fault? Actually, Facebook helped him.
1: Actually, yeah, it is Facebook his fault that we got Trump.
0: Took Russian rubles, right? Rubles?
1: Yeah.
0: Took Russian rubles.
1: Literally.
0: Literally took Russian rubles to run campaign ads for Donald Trump and gave Cambridge Analytica a bunch of fucking bullshit. Is that right, sort of?
1: Yeah, yeah.
0: Whatever. Mueller report, blah, blah, blah.
1: Loomer was referring to the conspiracy theory that Zuckerberg stole the 2020 election from Trump. The theory was based on the fact that Zuckerberg provided over $400 million in private funding for polling accommodations related to the COVID-19 pandemic. A study led by UCLA concluded that Zuckerberg's funding had little impact on voter turnout.
0: Yeah, and that's not the thing, Laura. I know it's a long time ago, but go back to the Mueller report. Go back to Russia influencing our elections, and they used Facebook for that. Does that bother you?
1: He should be in prison by now.
0: Shut up, Laura Loomer. I thought her and Trump were going to work out. You know, I thought he would leave Melania and she would be the new FLOTUS. What happened? God. That'd be great.
1: Gross.
0: Shit.
1: Yeah, so UFC fighter Josh Hokit, H-O-K-I-T.
0: Yes. You had to perform. You performed for the king!
1: Got a huge wave of backlash after he called former First Lady Michelle Obama a man following his match at Trump's White House fight night.
0: Fuck you, Nazi bitch. You took the king's money. You performed for Donald Trump. How sad. You performed for the Nazi.
1: The asshole won by knockout in the second round during his post-fight interview with
0: Joe Rogan.
1: Joe Rogan.
0: Fuck you, Nazi. Rogan's a Nazi.
1: Hokit randomly blurted out, Michelle Obama's a man.
0: You know,
1: the crowd around him cheered. Rogan smiled.
0: There you go, Nazi.
1: The 28-year-old said, am I right, America?
0: There you go, Nazi. Go back to the mothership. Go play with your little Tony Hinchcliffe friends. Go suck each other's dick. Take your fucking steroids. You'll not see. Fuck you. God, man. This Octagon shit. I mean,
1: Dana White's denouncing him, though.
0: Fuck you, Dana. Go fuck yourself. You took the money, too. You brought that thing to the White House. He performed for the king. How dare you? Traitor.
1: Trump says traitors. Trump says he paid for everything.
0: Lies. Lies, Donald. You did not.
1: No, he says Dana paid for
0: everything. Dana paid for everything.
1: Yeah.
0: Oh, did you, Dana?
1: And Dana, I saw an interview with him. He said he paid for the Octagon, definitely.
0: Let me tell you something. If it's my, I can't even tell you how I'd weaponize that IRS. I'd audit you every fucking chance I got. For you perform for the king. Shame. Shame. No habeas corpus for you.
1: Shame. All right, let's get to this story. This is very important story.
0: Okay. Is it about the snakes that are just coming to get us? Ain't shit we can do about it.
1: No,
0: I'm giving up. Put Merrick Garland in charge of the snake outbreak that's coming. We'll all die.
1: This is. Wait a second. I gotta use.
0: Never follow up on that story. It seemed like it would be a bipartisan thing. Everybody would be concerned. Oh, we're all gonna get more snake encounters. Nobody gives a fuck.
1: This is the Daily Mail.
0: Hello.
1: So, of course, the headline is a paragraph.
0: Yeah.
1: Inside secret revenge plot.
0: Okay.
1: To sabotage Donald Trump Jr.'s relationship. Ugh. How jilted Kimberly Guilfoyle.
0: Damn, I love this story already.
1: Schemed with billionaire ex of Bettina. So Trump Jr.'s new wife, her ex.
0: Okay.
1: Before their own night of bumping and grinding.
0: Okay.
1: Bros.
0: I want to understand this for a second. Wait a second. Can you read that paragraph again?
1: Inside secret revenge plot to sabotage Donald Trump Jr.'s relationship. How jilted Kimberly Guilfoyle schemed with billionaire ex of Bettina.
0: Okay.
1: Before their own night of bumping and grinding.
0: I got it. Thank you for that. This, who is this guy? Wow. Hey, don't you have a job, Kimberly? She's the head of the state. She's the ambassador. So,
1: yeah, that's why they shipped her off.
0: Yeah.
1: As Trump Jr. and Bettina Anderson enjoyed the blissful early days of new marriage, their two high-profile exes have privately wished them nothing but the worst, sources are telling the Daily Mail.
0: Okay.
1: Kimberly Guilfoyle, seething that her then-fiancé Don Jr. dumped her for the much younger Palm Beach socialite.
0: Sorry, Kimberly.
1: Allegedly reached out to Bettina's own ex-fiancé, billionaire William Bo Wrigley
0: of the gum.
1: Listen. Of the Wrigley fortune.
0: Okay. I just
1: so was, he's totally qualified to have all that money. And as he's probably four generations removed.
0: Where is he from?
1: From Wrigley chewing gum.
0: Oh, yeah. Oh, by the way.
1: He's a Wrigley billionaire.
0: Bettina is an asset for somebody. Someone's handling her and paying her to give them information. And that's just the way it is. I mean, all these people are, it's a billionaire's kid.
1: So Guilfoyle allegedly reached out to him, to Wrigley, to hatch a plot for revenge.
0: Right, right.
1: Multiple sources, says the Daily Mail,
0: but they also
1: have revealed.
0: They also hooked up. Is that?
1: Well, we'll get there.
0: What an evening.
1: One source close to the situation said, when they found out that Don and Bettina were dating, Kimberly and Bo teamed up to break them up. It was the most unholy of alliances. Let's just put it that way, says one of their sources.
0: Okay.
1: The plan was to spread the word that Bettina, the Palm Beach socialite, was, but this is what's so funny. This is going to be their big bombshell.
0: Okay.
1: She was Bettina's a social climber who's only pursuing Don Jr. not for love, but for wealth, celebrity, and power.
0: Oh, man. Wait, George Clooney's nephew wasn't available?
1: Fucking duh.
0: Right, right.
1: You think any of these scumbags in this, Palm Beach dating circle or whatever you fucking are talking about, this social circle, are going to give a rat's ass about the fact that some woman may be going after some billionaire because of his money?
0: And while they're doing this, sorry, I hate to ask this irritating question. Who is minding the store in Greece? Who's in charge of the State Department over there? Because it's Greece, but it ain't bullshit. I mean, there's stuff to do over there, right, I assume? Like, who's doing what she usually does?
1: She's got staff.
0: God, man.
1: When they're not putting oil on her thighs.
0: Oh, man, that's true. Well, it's Greece. You got olive oil.
1: According to the source, Guilfoyle 57 and Wrigley 62 met in December 2024 to discuss tactics.
0: Oh, listen to this romance.
1: Around the same time, their exes were exclusively photographed holding hands by the Daily Mail, the Daily Mail.
0: God, this is the real world, but with billionaires or something.
1: Weeks later, Guilfoyle and Wrigley were seen dancing together at a fundraiser Wrigley was co-chairing at the Trendy Breakers in Palm Beach. Guilfoyle, who still owns a home in Jupiter, Florida with Don Jr.
0: Damn!
1: They must not have sold it yet. Was nursing humiliation after the relationship was formally called off to the public.
0: She's nursing humiliation. I love that. Well, God, what are you going to do with that property? Sell it or?
1: Well, one source close to the two former couples says Kimberly is determined not to be seen as a loser. She's,
0: wait, hold for laughs.
1: She's.
0: Oh, wait, I got to sit down. Too late. The best is yet to come.
1: She's wild with jealousy about Bettina and has since made every effort to make sure she is seen with wealthy men. Very heavy hitters.
0: Listen, to the producers and writers of The Diplomat, what fiction did you guys weave over there, man? Because this is how it used. This is the real story. This is the real story.
1: Wrigley has, a source. Wait, the Daily Mail reached out to Guilfoyle, Wrigley, Don Jr. and Bettina for comment. Surprisingly, I don't think they heard. A Bettina insider shared, all this story really shows is just how jealous and petty Guilfoyle really is.
0: Yeah. Congratulations, Greece.
1: A source close to Guilfoyle, though.
0: Yes.
1: Says that Wrigley reached out to her. Not the other way around.
0: This sounds like a 90210 episode. Totally. So this is such.
1: He apparently shared concerns he'd had from his previous relationship with Bettina, including serious issues he felt Don should be aware of.
0: Whoa! Wait. Do we have the issues?
1: No.
0: Damn. I want to know what those issues are. Shelby, find that out. What issues?
1: Right.
0: I mean, because I always thought it was weird that they got together, and just for the fact that I don't know, anybody's like, I don't want to be with that guy. I don't know.
1: Wrigley was nursing his own fresh wounds when he met up with Guilfoyle at the fundraiser in Palm Beach in February 2025. Days earlier,
0: he's a billionaire.
1: He had separated from his third wife, author Sue Hostetler, whom he started dating shortly after his breakup with Bettina.
0: I'm a billionaire. Nobody wants to be with me.
1: Hostetler served as co-chair to the annual Everglades Foundation gala that night.
0: Oh, sounds like a lot of work.
1: But was a no-show.
0: You're the co-chair of a party? You can have a party?
1: This led to some curious stares among the guests who weren't aware of Wrigley's breakup yet, and saw him bumping and grinding with Guilfoyle on the dance floor.
0: Oh, my God. That is shit. Man, that is...
1: What trash.
0: I got to wipe my memory clean.
1: What
0: were they doing, the Macarena? Or what? Jeez, man.
1: Oh, my God.
0: What are they raising money for? Was it fundraising?
1: Everglades Foundation.
0: The Everglades Foundation, the very people that are building houses in Florida, owning mansions, draining the swamps. Fuck off. You don't care about the Everglades.
1: Other sources say the encounter was hardly romantic. The only thing the two had in common was ill will toward Bettina. Trump Jr.
0: Come on, that's not fair. That's all they have. These people don't have
1: According
0: feelings.
1: To insiders, the pair helped facilitate some of the negative media coverage about the lovebirds that ensued, mostly about Bettina.
0: Thank you for your service. I love that.
1: Their Palm Beach contacts were eager to spread the word about Bettina's family scandals and portray her as a calculating social climber intent on manipulating wealthy men to support her socialite lifestyle.
0: What is going on in Palm Beach? I mean, is that where Mar-a-Lago is?
1: Yeah.
0: Okay. So Jeffrey Epstein, that's Palm Beach?
1: Yeah.
0: Okay.
1: I think so.
0: Is everybody in Palm Beach bad? I'm asking because I've never really been. I don't think I've been there.
1: Well, it's rich white people.
0: Right. I'm just saying, why do you guys have anything to do aside from crime, molesting kids, going to Jeffrey Epstein Island, doing all this weird shit? And then I'm supposed to believe you throw a charity gala for the fucking Everglades?
1: Another Palm Beach socialite is that what's on their resume? I'm a socialite.
0: Well, it's honest. They don't have anything else to offer the planet. They're socialites.
1: Who's known Bettina since childhood, told the Daily Mail, Kim got in contact with all of us.
0: Right.
1: Guilfoyle.
0: She rallied the troops.
1: The negative buzz about Bettina didn't affect the couple's decision to move their romance forward. They got engaged and then tied the knot. Don Jr. married 48, married Bettina 39 in a private ceremony in West Palm Beach, and then had a lavish ceremony on the private island of Little Pipe Cay in the Bahamas.
0: You ruined it. I bet you littered all over the fucking place.
1: The Daily Mail has revealed the couple now can't wait to start a family.
0: God, Don, how many fucking kids are you going to have?
1: And this time, she didn't sign a prenup with Wrigley, so she's got money.
0: Oh, wow. Okay.
1: But it said this time around, Bettina did sign a prenup.
0: Oh, shit. Because she doesn't want to give any money away to Don, right?
1: They were never married, Wrigley. That was the sticking point that led Wrigley to end his own engagement to her. 2017, she wouldn't sign a prenup.
0: You know, do these people have feelings? I mean, can this billionaire actually fall in love with somebody? I mean, do they have the ability to feel things?
1: No.
0: Right, because they're a billionaire. God, man. Bettina or Bettina?
1: Bettina. With an
0: shit,
1: N.
0: Man. Kimberly, listen, you're being spiteful. I mean, I love it. I enjoy it. But you need to go to Greece, get your shit together, and do your fucking job. I listened to a whole podcast about how the station chief of the CIA, I think it was in the 80s or something, got killed in Greece, man. I mean, you got a lot of shit going on over there. Why is she in charge of Greece? Why didn't we give her a country that's not in Europe? Or so, what country should she be in charge of? Greece seems like kind of work oriented. There's stuff to
1: really?
0: Do. Yes, absolutely. Absolutely. That and when you
1: I
0: know,
1: mean, I agree. Probably every ambassadorship you have shit to do, but
0: yeah.
1: But I don't know. It's Greece.
0: Yeah.
1: How hard is it in Greece right now?
0: Well, that's what they're saying.
1: It doesn't
0: sound
1: like she's, all the news reports, it doesn't seem like she's having a hard time at all. She's out partying.
0: Yeah.
1: And socializing and being seen with rich dudes to
0: listen, hey,
1: try to make Don Jr. jelly.
0: Hey, how does it go? When you're an ambassador of a country, like when you're Scott Brown in charge of New Zealand, you call and say, hey, Donald, here's what I got done this week. This is what I'm working on next week. Is that the thing or how does that work? You should have shit to do there, man.
1: They say that when Bettina went after Wrigley, the relationship was fast and furious. She pushed to get engaged very quickly.
0: Gross.
1: So they did get engaged, but then she wouldn't sign a prenup.
0: Damn. Why not? Don't you love him?
1: Oh, my God. They already sent out invites. They were planning to marry Ireland and had already sent out invitations detailing the extravagant multi-day celebration.
0: Don't make God, you know.
1: It was a 5-night affair.
0: For your wedding, Donald. Wait, this is Don Jr.'s wedding.
1: No, this was Wrigley and Bettina.
0: Oh, you fucking billionaire.
1: Before, and then when she wouldn't sign the prenup, he called it off.
0: Hey, we're not taxing this. Wait, is he from America? Is he? He's not getting,
1: yeah.
0: Not getting taxed enough. That's why we need the death tax, right? Because he inherited all this from the Wrigley family.
1: Absolutely. Okay.
0: Well, the part of this story that sort of was not, there's not enough details about and what went down and nothing, Lord, I just want to understand, like, how did you go? how did you end up hooking up with Kimberly Guilfoyle? I mean, that's not explained to me.
1: How did she go from Gavin Newsom to fucking Don Jr.?
0: I think the question is, what's wrong with Gavin fucking Newsom? I mean, why did you end up marrying Kimberly Guilfoyle? There must be something totally
1: fucked
0: up.
1: Weeks before the big day, Wrigley, who's worth over $3.6 billion.
0: Oh, my God.
1: And I'm sure he earned every penny. Demanded Bettina sign a prenup to protect his fortune in the event of a divorce. When she refused, he promptly canceled the wedding. He wrote an email in the middle of the night to everybody invited to the wedding saying it was off.
0: You sent an email? did he blind Carmen?
1: He kicked her out of his $98 million estate in North Palm Beach and had her give up various perks of their relationship, including access to his fleet of cars, credit cards, credentials, and club memberships.
0: She had a boat whenever she needed it when she dated
1: this guy. Dispatched a staff member to retrieve the ring.
0: Damn! If they didn't get it, I cut it off her finger. She wouldn't give it back. You sent your assistant to go get the fucking ring. God, these billionaires, they are not of this planet.
1: A source close to Ambassador Guilfoyle said, she remains focused on serving her country and fulfilling.
0: Come on.
1: Pause for
0: laughs. Come on.
1: She remains focused on serving her country and fulfilling a lifelong dream to work in administration where she is making a difference in the world.
0: Oh, I hope not, because it would be a bad difference. I hope you're not doing Greece dirty and ruining that country for us. You know what I mean? God, you're the ambassador.
1: What fucking trash. I mean, just a lot of them.
0: Madam Ambassador.
1: Yeah.
0: God, it's like you're an ambassador from a country that has like an octagon UFC ring on the White House lawn. Something like that. I can't believe it. So embarrassing. Really. So are you going to see this guy?
1: It's insane.
0: Hey, Kimberly, are you going to see the billionaire again or what? Are they still dating?
1: Which billionaire?
0: The one she...
1: Wrigley, you mean?
0: Yes. Are they still together? Or did they see each other?
1: That was early. That was early on.
0: Shit. I guess now it's just time to, focus on the job, huh? Focus on the job. Have you been to your office? Did she supposedly have an office that was like crazy? Like, am I?
1: Yeah. She didn't. She
0: put a basketball court up there. Some bullshit.
1: Right. So she put a basketball court so she could watch the pro Greek teams practice.
0: Is that normal? Is that a normal duty?
1: Go out there and hang with them.
0: Man of ambassador.
1: Hi, guys.
0: What is that normal? Is that normal behavior? Is that what the State Department usually does? I don't remember Kerry Russell doing that.
1: Joe Scarborough said there's new reporting about craziness at the White House.
0: Yes.
1: Specifically, melting down.
0: Ooh, I love it.
1: Over the possibility of possible future indictments.
0: Dude, Donald, there's got to be people out there. I'm sure there's somebody out there. I don't know who's going to be the next attorney general, but I hope you're sadistic, and I hope you go to bed if you're the attorney general, you wake up in the morning, Donald Trump's not in jail. Oh, I'm so
1: depressed. See, these rats are starting to realize, though, that they will likely become subjects of criminal prosecution.
0: Oh, hell yeah!
1: New York Times correspondents Maggie Haberman, Jonathan Swan, this is, for their book.
0: Yes.
1: Reported the deputy chief of staff, Stephen Miller, proposed suspending habeas corpus to speed up mass deportations. Both he and Vice President J.D. Vance pushed the president to invoke the Insurrection Act in Minnesota. This was after they had already gunned down two innocent Americans for doing just that, for protesting.
0: So she's saying that by them encouraging Trump to get rid of habeas corpus, they need to go to jail? Is that what she means?
1: Yeah.
0: Right. What's that part in, what is it, Monty Python? Crucifixion!
1: Oh, right. Crucifixion on the left.
0: You guys should be scared, because my thing would be the only justice for you guys. You ruined this country to die penniless in jail, right? You don't get to take those Irish socks to jail with you, JD.
1: They said, looks like a place where a lot of lawyers in the future are going to start discovery in their investigations, whether it's a Democratic Congress, whether it is with prosecutors, because the president may try to pardon a lot of people.
0: Right.
1: He's not going to be able to pardon the entire government. And these just seem to be clearly illegal acts or a conspiracy to commit illegal acts.
0: Sounds like RICO. Sounds like RICO. It's not just for mobsters. Wait, these are mobsters. RICO's perfect for these people.
1: Yeah, yeah.
0: And I want to keep the octagon up. Little Marco's in the octagon in jail, orange jumpsuit with Trump, J.D. Vance, Stephen Miller. Everybody's in the octagon.
1: Trump's France appearance fuels new health concerns. Death warmed over, it says.
0: Ouch! Who says that? Who says that?
1: Experts are raising questions about Trump's health after photo and video footage showed the now octogenarian traveling between back-to-back events across the ocean. Trump went from Sunday night's UFC Freedom 250 event at the White House to France for the G7 to discuss the next steps in the deal with Iran to stop the military conflict, blah, blah, blah.
0: He traveled to discuss that fucking one-and-a-half-page fucking bullshit document? That's not
1: necessary. Well, it's a G7. Yeah, the political commentators reacted to Trump's appearance in Evian-les-Bains, France, with Macron. The one author wrote, the White House is trying to project Trump as the president who never stops working, going right from the UFC thing to Paris and nailing down the agreement with Iran when others were sleeping. In reality, he looks and sounds totally spent. How much longer can they keep the plate spinning?
0: That's right.
1: Another person wrote, Trump does not look like a man that's in full control of his faculties.
0: Right.
1: Okay. Aaron Rupar, a journalist, wrote, Trump looks like death warmed over.
0: That's right. Now we're getting to it. Finally, guys, thank you for starting to talk about this. You did it with Biden 24/7, wall-to-wall coverage, how he's senile, blah, blah, blah. Yes.
1: One commentator said, blank eyes, a portal to hell.
0: That's not a compliment, Donald. Shit, Melania's like, no shit. Welcome to my world. Do you think Melania's made eye contact with him in the last 6 months?
1: She had to at the UFC event or something. It's like, probably in her contract.
0: Ooh, are his pupils constricting or is he done? She probably wakes up, rolls over, and says, oh, maybe this is the day. Oh, look at that. Fog on the mirror. Sad.
1: Good morning. I can't do her voice. My voice is fucked.
0: Oh, my God.
1: His what have voice we got here? Fucked. Only about 5 minutes left here.
0: Shit.
1: Whose voice? Trump. Yeah, yeah.
0: Yeah. Hey, everybody, quit with the dementia, because I don't want, when he's on, we see, he has to stand trial and he is mentally sound to stand trial. I don't want to hear this dementia shit. He's alert. Cameraman, office, TV, porcupine, whatever the fuck.
1: We've got, God, they've got another guy. Another one of these Republicans do you remember the last election? I have to sneeze.
0: The one during the pandemic or the one before that? Right after? Or?
1: That some of these scumbag Republicans were caught putting people on the ballot with the same name.
0: Of course, yes.
1: As their opponent?
0: Matt so Gaetz that, did that, right?
1: So that it would dilute enough votes to, you know, maybe give them an advantage.
0: See, that's what I mean. And that's evil and wrong and everything. But listen, Democrats, that's aside. They want to win. I will say that. They're trying. That is shameless.
1: Well, they just tried. They just caught another one in Alaska.
0: That's crazy.
1: Senator Dan Sullivan.
0: Okay.
1: Got good news Monday as an Alaska elections official formally disqualified a candidate who filed to run against him. This candidate's name is Dan Sullivan.
0: So wait, just because my name's the same name as the guy I'm running against, I can't run?
1: Not if you come out of nowhere.
0: Right. Well.
1: The battle may not be over, it says, though. The decision by Alaska Division of Elections Director Carol Beecher was already signaled late last week. Came down officially Monday with a letter to the challenger. He's probably, I'm sure, going to sue.
0: Yeah.
1: The letter said, on review of the complaints and other information in the division's possession, I conclude that your declaration of candidacy was not properly filed with the division because it was not filed in order to declare an actual good faith candidacy for the office of United States Senator, but was instead filed with the purpose to confuse or mislead and thereby compromise the ballot's fairness or neutrality.
0: I think that's also violating one of the commandments. Jeez. They did that in Florida, though, but the person actually ran, right?
1: Among the pieces of evidence to support this is that he filed to run under a variant of his name that he never uses in voting or for elections before.
0: That's, I mean, come on. That's so blatant, right?
1: He filed to run under the Republican Party despite no history or affiliation with it.
0: Yeah.
1: And his campaign website uses a color scheme suspiciously similar to the incumbent senator's campaign website.
0: God damn it, guys. See, this is something about the Republicans that we all just sort of have to understand. They're never going to not cheat. Okay? They're never going to not cheat. They're never going to stop. That's so blatant.
1: But he's fucking with a Republican, so...
0: I see. Oh.
1: Whoa, okay. Maybe he's a Democrat, or I don't know. This time it's...
0: If that's our side doing it? If that's our side doing it.
1: It might be.
0: Ooh, kudos. Thank you for trying, someone. Thank you. God, could you imagine Hakeem Jeffries doing something so crazy?
3: Let me just write a letter.
0: I mean, that's impressive if our side did that to fuck with their primary. I love that. I don't hate that.
1: You can come in here. Don't start barking in here.
0: So they're trying to... yeah. They're trying to hurt a guy
1: that would be
0: a harder person to beat than the other person. Is strategery on our side?
1: Well, I don't know about that.
0: Wow. We never have strategery. I don't know. I hope that's the case.
1: There's allegations that the candidate, look at this, candidate has ties to a consultant who has supported Democrats in the past.
0: our party ain't doing that. As much as I would love that somebody in our party was like, ooh, look at this plan I came up with, other than hope and joyful warrior bullshit. That's something, at least.
1: The Alaska, I love this name of this paper, The Alaska Landmine, wrote,
0: what?
1: Decoy Dan could decide to take the matter to courts.
0: The Landmine is the name of the paper.
1: Yeah, this comes after the incumbent senator raged about what he saw as an effort to confuse voters and nefariously split the vote against him. Hey. He's not in it to win it. He's in it to rig it, said Sonal, the real senator. I mean, you can't make this shit up, right?
0: You know that you can't. And if that's our side doing some strategery.
1: Well, I don't. It's shenaniganry.
0: I'm tired of losing.
1: Yeah, but that's
0: we are shenanigans.
1: That
0: we
1: stuff
0: do shenanigans.
1: Is illegal, I think.
0: Right.
1: It should be.
0: I just don't think we're above it. Our party ain't above that. But I can't imagine us actually doing it. That's probably just some Republican doing it to another Republican.
1: James Carville's predicting that Trump will quit within a year.
0: You predicted some other shit, James. It was bullshit. I mean, you are funny, but you know, come on.
1: Carville said, Trump has no earthly idea what's coming for him. They're not telling him. The vote against him in November is going to be like breathtaking.
0: I hope so.
1: He can't stay awake. Says he's bored with the Iran war. I'm telling you, this guy by Easter 2027 is just going to walk away from this job. He's just going to fucking walk away because he doesn't have any idea what it's going to be like when he comes to grips with the massive, I mean, it's going to be massive rejection of him.
0: Hey, James, I watch you on these interviews and you're always at home in your chair, you know, and I think it's probably fun. I think it'd be fun to hang out with him for an afternoon.
1: Oh, yeah. I think he'd have some great stories. Get him drunk and
0: you smoke
1: and
0: weed.
1: Yapping.
0: Does he smoke weed?
1: I don't know. I don't know why not. Although Louisiana, I don't know if he's still living there.
0: God, could you imagine if you're the pig that arrests James Carville for rolling a blunt? Shame on you. Oh my God.
1: Let's get out of here. Thanks for joining us, everyone. We'll be back on Wednesday at the usual time. Blah, blah, blah. Thanks for buying shit through the Amazon link at crabdiving.com/Amazon. 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Does it cost you shit? 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
0: Follow the Very Funny Patrick Vile on X or Instagram at Vile Experience. 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
1: Instagram.
0: Did I say Instagram?
1: Yeah, I can't remember when I posted on Instagram. I do have it. Thanks for everything, everybody. We'll hit you up again on Wednesday.
0: Sorry, Greece.
1: Thoughts and prayers to Kimberly Guilfoyle.
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0: What do you have to lose by trying something new like Trump? What the hell do you have to lose? You have to lose. You have to lose.
1: Mr. Trump is so stupid. My God, my God.
0: We won with poorly educated. I love the poorly educated.
2: We ought to have a prayer called the goddamn it prayer. 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
3: Sean Spicer, our press secretary, gave alternative facts to that.
0: But you know what? You don't impeach people when they're doing a good job.
4: We're going to go in there. 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

0: You know what I mean? There's all this stress on the plumbing and all.
1: Yeah, the mayor's pet project of destroying a little bit of wetlands on the coast, no biggie, and then to make a walking park.
0: Listen.
1: And then
0: yes.
1: Across the street, put in this giant monstrosity of a living condo.
0: Oh my god!
1: Unit thing, and there's going to be there's going to be what an Applebee's in there or something. There's going to be something
0: right.
1: in there.
0: Well,
1: some
0: right
1: businesses.
0: Now there's sewage too.
1: And yeah, and there's always been
0: there's shit.
1: Like this little sewage, this little sewage thing on the corner. It's above ground pipes that are giant, and it's only like one house worth width, right? It's like one lot. I don't even know what it is, but it's some kind of routing. It's not like treatment or anything. It's definitely sewage because when the wind ain't right.
0: Yeah, yeah.
1: I'm looking at Shelby and going, Shelby.
0: Jeez.
1: Knock off the farting.
0: I need a Glade. I mean that thing looks serious. What is there that much shit here? Is there that much that
1: we're two long blocks away from that and they're putting up these brand new foo-foo condos.
0: Yes.
1: Literally across the street from the shit pipes.
0: And you know what's on the other side? On the other side
1: that
0: of
1: water treatment thing.
0: Well,
1: isn't it?
0: Isn't it oil?
1: Oh, the oil shit. That's on the coast. Yeah, yeah, yeah. Right. It's on the water.
0: So, congrats.
1: Two or three giant oil tanks.
0: And then our governor, D.C. Reeves, this guy is like...
1: Mayor.
0: Mayor. Oh, whatever. Yeah.
1: DeSantis is the governor.
0: God, that's right. How embarrassing. I was making fun of who, what state they're... people, Texas or something. What am I saying? Now, D.C. Reeves, our mayor, spent $10 million replacing the bricks on the sidewalk. Let that think.
1: Palafox, which is like a main drag downtown.
0: That's fiscally conservative, right?
1: But the problem is there's...
0: Fiscally.
1: Aside from... what's the name of that shitty bar where all the young Navy dudes go?
0: Wild Greggs!
1: Yeah, and that's it, like on a Friday or Saturday night. And the rest of the stuff just ain't, there's just not that much going on, right? I mean,
0: yeah,
1: they need to buy that really, I'll bet it's a beautiful old theater inside where that church is now.
0: Oh, Generations?
1: On Palafox,
0: Oh, yeah, they got a big cross. Right?
1: Like a classic old, that's got to be a classic old theater movie house.
0: Oh, it is.
1: Instead of the fucking Sanger that everybody goes to.
0: It is, you know, I
1: have
0: know
1: you been in there?
0: Oh, yeah, yeah. And let me tell you, what do you think the first thing you notice is?
1: Now?
0: If you walk in there,
1: well, it's probably a giant cross or a giant donation.
0: It is a
1: box.
0: Giant fucking cross. It is like downstage center. You can't miss it with what is that? The towel over it or whatever? What is that?
1: A towel. God, I don't know. There's a drape that they put over it. And I guess it means shit. Like in. I'm pretty sure in Catholic land,
0: what a fun theme park.
1: Like during Lent, yeah.
0: Oh my
1: kids
0: God.
1: Kids welcome. Yeah. Because the drape color signifies the time of year. Like during Lent, it's a different color.
0: Oh, okay.
1: After Jesus dies, it goes black for a day or two, maybe, or something like that. And
0: what color are we currently in now?
1: I don't know. I don't.
0: We used to do this stuff. I mean, must remember.
1: No,
0: you really lived in the didn't. South Side of Chicago.
1: I really didn't. I mean,
0: you know,
1: I would. Okay, all my parents are dead, so it doesn't matter. I was the one. See, my parents weren't into it, but I had to go to Mass on Saturday because I could go to 4 o'clock Mass.
0: Right.
1: And that counts for Jesus.
0: Is that true? Jesus?
1: Yeah, yeah. Okay. Jesus has extended hours for the Catholics.
0: He confirmed.
1: So the Sabbath.
0: Why do you guys?
1: The Sabbath can go till from Saturday night. You could totally check off your Sabbath card.
0: That is such bullshit
1: for the weekend.
0: We have to do it on Sunday at a set time.
1: And
0: that's a fun Saturday.
1: I would go to 4 o'clock Mass because it was known for. Get us in, get us out.
0: Right.
1: If it's 4:30 when you're walking out, that priest was long-winded.
0: Give me that envelope.
1: And that's exactly what it was. Because my parents enrolled in the payment plan for my expense.

0: Catholic education.
1: How do you, can you enroll through that via prayer?
0: But that means that I was giving like $20 a weekend in the little envelope.
1: Yeah.
0: On top of what I had to give Jesus.
1: Oh my God. Jesus, did you know?
0: Which was five. They gave me $5 to give Jesus.
1: Jesus, did you see any of the five? Or you didn't get that five? You only got the tithe? That's stupid.
0: I think some victims ended up with some of those fives.
1: Oh, good. Good job.
0: After some multi-$100 million lawsuits.
1: But the way your parents practice Catholicism is refreshing and logical. It actually makes sense.
0: Yeah, my dad was totally, 100% Irish, so he was mostly Irish, and so very Catholic. And but my mom was Orthodox, Eastern Orthodox, so she, you could kind of, understand that she didn't go.
1: Oh yeah,
0: to because our magic. Even though her one of her spellcasters at her Serbian church.
1: Yes.
0: What was his name? He had a great name. Dragicevic. He was was it Bozidar? I think his first name. Bozidar Dragicevic.
1: Shit.
0: Dragicevic.
1: Did he have a hard time in kindergarten?
0: He was Father Boz. He was kind of cool. He was kind of fun. He was always at parties and shit like that.
1: Why are our names so boring?
0: But he was I don't even remember where I was going.
1: Oh, Brigicevic was Serbian.
0: The Serbian church.
1: Right, right.
0: What was our topic?
1: It looks like Catholic church to me.
0: Checking levels.
1: Because I've been to Serbia.
0: Oh, that's why my mom didn't go. Yeah, because it was different magic. But Father Boz one time told my mom, "Oh, you can go there and eat their cookie on Sunday then, and that'll count."
1: How does he know?
0: Because they're the same, kind of.
1: But did he ask Jesus?
0: Well, but he, yeah.
1: Dude, hey, Jesus, I'm just letting you know.
0: In Serbian.
1: Everybody's doing side deals. You need to... that's nice of him to do that, though.
0: So, at my mom's funeral, that was a Catholic priest.
1: Oh, okay. Oh, that's right.
0: Cared. None of my aunts that were still alive gave a shit. Nobody, one generation earlier, everybody would flip their lids. But, nobody cares now.
1: You know, for whatever reason, in L.A., I went to one Serbian Orthodox ceremony or, what do they call it? Church day on Sunday or whatever. Because I was in a play and, the characters were Serbian Orthodox church people or whatever. It really didn't make a difference to anything in the play. But everybody thought we should go, so we went. And I was like,
0: was it Greek or Serbian?
1: Fuck, dude. No, it was Greek. It was Greek. I mean,
0: similar, very similar.
1: Yeah, yeah. Okay, I'm sorry. I didn't mean to conflate.
0: But how dare you? It's similar.
1: I know. they probably killed each other in some war or something at one point. But anyway, it looked just like Catholicism, the costumes. It's just
0: totally.
1: Fancier.
0: Bigger.
1: Yes. Bigger churches?
0: Bigger costumes. A lot more gold everywhere. A lot of way into the... the fucking incense, in fact.
1: Yeah. That was cool.
0: I think it was like my grandmother's funeral or something. I got overwhelmed by the... I was like 4 or 5, and I got overwhelmed by the insane amount of probably Father Boz going crazy with the censer running through the church, whipping that fucker around.
1: I love that.
0: With clouds of smoke going out.
1: Yeah. I mean, how about that church Putin destroyed? It was a Christian church, though, right? What kind was it? Did you see that in Ukraine?
0: No.
1: Because he can't hit any military targets. He can do civilian targets because they're not, defended similarly. But some, like the oldest Christian church on the planet or some shit like that.
0: But I'm sure the evangelicals here will still be anti-Ukraine.
1: Yeah. Which is insane. It's so crazy.
0: Because they're, they believe the whole Nazi thing because Trump told them that.
1: Yeah. Now find Ukraine on a map, evangelicals.
0: Oh, right.
1: Whatever. Ukraine, Texas.
0: Let's see what the headlines are. Over to the commie pinko liberal HuffPost. The headline saith, well, I mean...
1: Is it his health?
0: It's all about... Oh, we got a lot on his health.
1: Oh, good.
0: But the...
1: I mean, good.
0: The Iran... This deal is just ridiculous. Right. It is worse than the JCPOA. The Iranians are getting away with more if this goes through.
1: Right.
0: Than the JCPOA, which Trump got rid of because it had black fingerprints on it.
1: Wasn't that a good deal, though? Because they had inspectors, and so...
0: Yes.
1: That's... Hey, Maggots. Maggots, hello. Put down the meth pipe for a second.
0: Who?
1: Maggots.
0: Oh.
1: Do you see...
0: They said Magnus.
1: Maggots?
0: Magnus Larson, the chess player.
1: Magnus? Can they see now that the Obama deal was better? Better than Trump deal, right?
0: Tennis player.
1: Can you? Oh, was it okay?
0: Magnus Larson. I was like the.
1: I've never heard of that guy.
0: Yeah, Magnus Larson was a Swede, I believe.
1: Okay, like Yvonne. Lendl.
0: Lendl, check.
1: Okay. Oh, sorry, guys. God, I'm getting all the nationalities wrong.
0: And I drove him. He was really nice.
1: Oh, really?
0: Really, really nice. Jeez. In fact, I played Donkey Kong Jr.
1: with him.
0: Against him, yeah. A tabletop version while we were waiting for one of the
1: An arcade?
0: One of the cars. Yeah, yeah. We were in the in the player's lounge.
1: Shit.
0: And he said, "Can I play too?" And I was like, "Sure." And we played Donkey Kong too.
1: Wasn't that the controllers that had the ball at the end that you hold
0: Yeah,
1: on.
0: Yeah, yeah.
1: I bet Trump's even his fingers as swollen as they are couldn't get around that little ball.
0: It was a stick.
1: Oh yeah, yeah. Give me the stick.
0: It looked like his dick, according to Stormy, right? Like a stick with a little red ball at the end.
1: It's like a cross between a mushroom and a tabletop version of Donkey Kong Jr., the controller.
0: This is great. It's in parentheses, quotes, deal.
1: Yes.
0: Prez spins out. Tired and confused looking Trump continues selling Iran deal at G7 close.
1: Sleepy Don Trump. Is that who he is? Sleepy Don?
0: Yeah.
1: Sleepy Donald Trump. You fuck, Steve.
0: It looks like he's dying.
1: Oh, let me see this picture. I don't see that one.
0: Oh, I don't, it's, well, here's the. His face is looking very Dali-esque.
1: Oh, one of my favorite artists. You know who I want to interview? I want to talk to his makeup artist. I want to see.
0: Oh, those. They're either.
1: I want to hear their
0: story. Either they hate him, or, I mean, you know.
1: They're doing the best
0: they can.
1: Maybe
0: they're doing miracles.
1: They
0: are. Lord knows what's under there.
1: They're doing the best they can.
0: Appearing exhausted and at times unwell. President.
1: Slow down!
0: Pause for laughs, right?
1: Yeah, yeah, yeah. I'm thinking about something else.
0: President, this is, I guess this is how you pronounce this. You took French.
1: No, okay.
0: Evian Le Bon, B-A-I-N-S.
1: That's close.
0: Evian Le Bon.
1: Le Bon.
0: Appearing exhausted and at times unwell, President Donald Trump on Wednesday left the G7 summit similar to the way he entered it, with tortured, increasingly bizarre explanations of his new agreement to end his war with Iran.
1: Kudos to this journalist, whoever wrote that.
0: This
1: That's
0: is
1: good.
0: SV, those are initials, date, D-A-T-E, or date?
1: Good job, date. this Donald Trump.
0: He told reporters at an early afternoon photo op, "You can only go so far. You drive somebody into the ground, and a lot of bad things happen. Number one, the strait would never open." Well, that's not true.
1: You stupid
0: if
1: shit.
0: If we drove them into the ground, how could they close the strait?
1: Why are you at a photo op, Donald?
0: Oh, my God.
1: Why are you at a photo op? Seriously. I mean, why is there a photo op for him? Who wants to look at that? No offense. Photo op? Shit, man. He's photographer.
0: Right, right.
1: I don't know what lens to use. Just cover the lens. Put the lens cap on. Jeez, man.
0: He told reporters early afternoon photo opportunity eliding. Ooh, great word. The obvious fact that the Strait of Hormuz was fully open to oil tanker traffic.
1: Yeah.
0: Before he and Israeli Prime Minister Benjamin Netanyahu began their attacks 4 months ago.
1: You know what would be enlightening? I would like to understand how there's blood flowing through his fucking veins, right? I mean, don't you imagine his arteries are clogged to shit?
0: Yeah.
1: A fish fillet sandwiches. Yeah, yeah.
0: I saw something on X. I was aghast.
1: What?
0: And horrified at a reference to something possibly bad happening to our president.
1: I thought of something funny again. Go ahead.
0: But I do have to say it did make me laugh a little bit. And I hadn't heard this one before, but someone mentioned that they were waiting for the clot heard round the world.
1: Me too. You know what I mean? I'll vote for that clot.
0: I felt bad for, chuckling
1: on.
0: For a moment at that, because it's very...
1: Hey, well, listen, you know.
0: It's very not nice.
1: Think about Hitler having a clotter or something. That's funny.
0: Over the course of the past 3 days, Trump repeated his familiar lie multiple times that former President Obama's joint comprehensive plan of action agreement with Iran that Trump tore up during his first term provided a pathway to a nuclear weapon. It in fact, in the, I believe, the preamble to the signed agreement,
1: yes,
0: it specifically says that there will not be a pathway to a nuclear weapon. They will only enrich to X amount.
1: Right, right. And it was
0: literally there.
1: 3% enrichment,
0: something
1: right?
0: Like that. Yeah.
1: And now there's no nobody overseeing anything, no oversight. Shit, I'm doing the gesture Donald Trump does. Look, there's no oversight.
0: No oversight.
1: Yeah. He looks like the monkey with the symbols. Oh.
0: No, I was doing this.
1: Oh.
0: The diddling.
1: Yeah,
0: the other gesture.
1: Shit, man. He can't do that anymore. There's no way he could do that with his fingers. You know,
0: In fact, Trump's much touted deal is more. I love the way this guy puts quotes around deal.
1: Yeah.
0: Is more a ratification of the existing but loosely adhered to ceasefire, a $300 billion reconstruction fund for Iran that amounts to a form of reparations and an immediate end to sanctions and permission to export its own oil.
1: Listen, they said loosely adhered to ceasefire, right?
0: Yes.
1: That means not people aren't ceasing the fire. Is that right?
0: So yes.
1: It's not a ceasefire. Why are we calling it a ceasefire even though? It's not a ceasefire.
0: It's almost ceasefire.
1: It's not a tuma. It's not a tariff.
0: In return, Iran will facilitate the reopening of the strait within 30 days while all issues regarding Iran's nuclear program are to be negotiated. We don't even know what's... This is to get them to sit down.
1: They're paying the Iranians to sit at the table, and then what they're going to do? They say, we're done, fuck you.
0: Israel's just going to say, fuck it, and start bombing Lebanon again, and the Iranians are going to be done. Because part of their deal is, leave Lebanon alone.
1: Right. Right.
0: And Bibi keeps breaking that deal. Trump calls Bibi, says stop bombing Lebanon. Bibi's like, okay. 3 hours later, he bombs Lebanon.
1: Yeah. Well, and Trump is pissed at Netanyahu.
0: Allegedly.
1: Yeah. He's actually.
0: Who the fuck knows?
1: I mean, if you're that sick, is he really thinking of anything else than his health, Donald? Like, he's probably is like aware of every step he takes, every breath,
0: every move he makes.
1: Yes.
0: The Ned Price, former CIA officer who later served in the Obama and Biden administration, said it's complete apples and oranges at this point. The JCPOA was a non-proliferation agreement. This is a commitment to start negotiating a nuclear deal while in the meantime providing far more concessions than the JCPOA ever contemplated.
1: You know... Do we need one of those deals with Israel? Oh, wait, they already have nuclear weapons. And oh, wait.
0: No, we never said that.
1: No, and you don't have any non-proliferation deals. Nobody cares what you're doing with your nukes, apparently.
0: Yeah, there were only a couple of countries on the planet that didn't sign some giant nuclear agreement, which I can't remember what the name of it is, like North Korea and Israel.
1: Shit.
0: Let's see, and maybe a couple more. I might be exaggerating, but I'm pretty sure there was not that many.
1: Right, and then Trump got rid of one treaty involving the EU, one nuclear treaty with Russia, like the SALT treaty or something.
0: So the three headlines at the HuffPo: deal Prez spins out, a staggering failure, and new, the dirty details.
1: Shit. Staggering failure. That's not good.
0: Well, a lot of MAGA are starting to lose their minds over it. Yeah. Because, you know, they're simple folk. And
1: shit.
0: Then when they were told that Obama was handing over $1.7 billion, they're like, it's taxpayer money. We can't believe it. Now they're trying to spin it as this isn't taxpayer money like Obama did, which, by the way, it wasn't. It was
1: right.
0: It was money that had been awarded to Iran in a court case that they were owed. It was their money.
1: These people, these maggots are
0: that
1: so...
0: we froze.
1: There's no way these dumb fucks can ever grasp what you just said. There's no fucking way. Too stupid.
0: And the new one, allegedly, we don't have anything. We have a memo that somebody faxed out.
1: What do they call it? A memo of...
0: of understanding.
1: What the fuck?
0: And allegedly, one of the bullet points is that, you know, we're gonna work on that.
1: I hate bullet points. I hate it so much. That's the worst thing. In formatting on a Word doc, you need bullet points. Fuck that shit. You know what I mean?
0: Oh, yeah.
1: Now you just tell Clippy to do it for you, right?
0: Clippy. Is Clippy back?
1: Now they killed him. The AI got him.
0: Stretched him out. Turned him into a roach clip.
1: Clippy's cleaning out
0: Clippy's
1: somebody's...
0: Clippy's with Towley, yeah. Hey, man. I can clean out your pipe for you. The over at the Drudge Report, 1, 2, 3, 4, 5 headlines. Obama deal better?
1: Yeah.
0: Trump humiliation. Mullahs keep missiles.
1: You know what?
0: And, two more. Iran orders Israel out of Lebanon.
1: Okay.
0: And MAGA hawk mutiny. That's what I was talking about. There are people that are losing their minds over this.
1: You know what's pissing me off? Drudge is like, Obama's deal was better. I didn't hear that once during the campaign when Trump campaigned on getting rid of Obama's nuclear deal. You fucks. You fucks in the media.
0: I think
1: We talked about it. We talked about it all the motherfucking time.
0: I think some of the politicians talked about it, but the...
1: Never the media.
0: Not a lot of the media focused on that.
1: No, not really, and they really should have, huh? They didn't. And he talked about it all the time. CNN, you fucks. New York Times, you fucks. God, Biden's confused. Fuck all of these people.
0: Trump's Iran deal has opened an explosive second front in MAGA's civil war, waged by hawkish allies who view U.S. concessions as an existential betrayal of Israel. Yeah, Israel is allegedly not happy. And the thing that's going to happen is what's been predicted. Bibi is going to say, I don't accept this deal.
1: Right. Well, the deal.
0: I want to keep bombing Lebanon, and I want to keep bombing Tehran.
1: You know what? I have a question. They've had all these supposed negotiations, right?
0: Sure.
1: And then this deal is comprehensive? It's 1.5 fucking pages.
0: Well, no, it's a, you know, it's bullet points. It's
1: what
0: we'll
1: the
0: work
1: fuck,
0: out the, you
1: man?
0: Know, hey, guy. Hey, relax, guy.
1: America in the Middle East has been a total shit show. And I'm including Biden. You shouldn't have gave Netanyahu weapons to bomb Gaza, you fuck. God, what a shit show we've been in the Middle East. God damn it. We don't even know. We really don't have any idea how this war is going with Iran. We don't know.
0: Right.
1: So... it could be worse than we're thinking. They could have, I don't know, destroyed more of our shit than we thought.
0: Well, yeah.
1: God damn.
0: But yeah, not a great look for
1: yeah
0: for the country.
1: Hey, John Adams.
2: Uh-huh. Yeah. Okay.
3: Mr. President, sir, the Prime Minister of Canada is here to see you.
2: Mr. President, why are you placing these new tariffs on Canada? What are you, some kind of dictator from the Middle East?
4: A dictator from the Middle East? Hey, relax, God.
1: I mean, God. John Adams and all your buddies that wrote this fucking Constitution. Jeez. Not good enough, guys. Not good enough.
0: Not good enough.
1: Why is it so hard to change this dumb fucking document?
0: So even like, I this morning I saw this in the wee hours, and I almost wanted to drink. because I was like, this, there is, just to reinforce my atheism.
1: Right.
0: Because no God would allow me to kind of agree with Laura Loomer.
1: Jesus, you
0: on something.
1: Yeah. Not even Jesus.
0: And, she said, I mean, this is the other story, this, you know, this terror plot that they thwarted that was going to attack the UFC extravaganza.
1: Oh, I saw that. Sure, guys. Sure, I believe that.
0: And they're trying to desperately spin it as these guys are Antifa. These guys are libtards.
1: Right.
0: Total Obama voters that were they're planning on flying drones into the White House and killing and shooting everybody during the UFC event.
1: Well, if that's the case, shouldn't Cash Patel rally the troops and raid the headquarters of Antifa, which is are they located?
0: But these motherfuckers are extreme right-wing Christians.
1: Right.
0: Who are upsetty pants.
1: Jeez.
0: At the administration.
1: Oh, my God,
0: for
1: guys.
0: For not being crazy enough.
1: Jesus.
0: And this is where fucking Laura Loomer, I couldn't believe it. Why are people lying and saying the terrorists who were plotting to attack the White House were Democrats? From what I've seen so far, they were woke Reich, whatever that means, religious fanatics who hated Jews, promoted Epstein conspiracy theories, and believe AIPAC controls Trump. In other words, they believed everything you hear on your daily Megyn Kelly and Tucker Carlson episode.
1: Damn!
0: It's time for the GOP to stop blaming all of the violence on the left.
1: Shit, yeah,
0: and
1: Laura.
0: And to own the Nazis they have given a voice to by pandering for the anti-Jewish vote. I was like, what?
1: Shit, those are tourists.
0: What?
1: Yeah, that's crazy. Is she just salty because she's not in the inner circle anymore?
0: Well, she kind of is. But this is what sucks is that, you know, when Laura Loomer is fighting against Megyn Kelly and Tucker, and you've got Mark Levin in there with his micro penis.
1: Right.
0: And you've got Nick Fuentes battling it out with everybody left and right over... Really, Israel is one of the main talking points that they battle over. Eventually, each side attacks the other, and we agree with one of those sides. That's what's the most difficult about watching the turds fight.
1: Yeah, Laura Loomer is mean to who? Who does she hate? Like she hates
0: Tucker Carlson, Megyn Kelly. She is. All Israel, all the time. Israel should keep bombing everybody.
1: Oh, okay. That's nice. Hey, Laura, did you ever hook up with Donald?
0: Ew.
1: Did you?
0: Ew.
1: You can't now. I mean, he's too...
0: She denies it.
1: Oh, yeah. I mean, of course she would. Of course she denies it. Shit.
0: Also, in those are your headlines, though.
1: Oh, okay.
0: I mean, you know, these from Tucker Carlson to Marjorie Taylor Greene, saying that Trump abandoned America First principles on behalf of Israel,
1: right?
0: Pro-Israel conservatives are demanding now to see the text of Trump's memo of understanding with Iran.
1: Right.
0: Frustrated by the deal's secrecy as much as by its reported substance.
1: Do you remember when Trump had Trump Care? He was going to...
0: Yeah, 2 weeks.
1: Right. But it was just a box of blank paper?
0: Yes.
1: Okay.
0: Mark Levin even is saying, Mr. President, release the memo.
1: Yeah. We haven't even seen this memo?
0: This is the hawkish pro-Israel wing.
1: Oh, okay.
0: Who are worried because if the rumors that have been coming out and the leaks that have been coming out about what's in this thing, this deal, are true, they're going to lose their minds because that means we're telling Israel to get fucked.
1: But is Israeli hardliners, conservatives, right, that side with Netanyahu should love... The U.S. government so much they should love
0: it. They did until this.
1: Well, I mean, come on. Didn't they buy you some credit or
0: they
1: something?
0: They want boots on the ground. They want us to send in the army.
1: Oh, my God.
0: To finish them.
1: That's insane. That's fucked up. I mean, God, we can't do that.
0: Allegedly.
1: Right.
0: The
1: God, we just can't stay out of the fucking Middle East, man.
0: The White House has given conflicting signals on timing. Senior officials said the text would be released Tuesday or Wednesday. Maybe Tuesday, maybe Wednesday. Trump said it may come Friday.
1: Right.
0: After a formal signing ceremony in Geneva, who, interestingly enough,
1: yes,
0: and this may mean something, he's sending JD, I think, to go sign.
1: Ugh.
0: Which I don't think is good for JD. I mean, I think that Trump has kind of made up his mind that he's going to be Team Marco.
1: Right.
0: And he probably doesn't like the whole tech bro-y thing, and he doesn't like some of the shit JD has said.
1: Well, little Marco said he had a small penis.
0: And Marco, yeah, but they were, hitting, you know, that's, Trump said the same thing, you know. Okay. I mean, Trump, that's locker room talk.
1: Okay.
0: J.D. Vance called him a Hitler.
1: God, you know, that's right.
0: He's, you know, he's J.D. Vance. I mean, there's, Marco is gross and pukey and typically, you know, Republican.
1: He's a fuckhead.
0: But there's a spark of personality in there. It might be shit personality, but
1: why do they all
0: J.D. Vance is like
1: he's the worst.
0: Someone pretending to be a human.
1: I don't know how Usha does it. I don't know how they had that. Surely that was artificial insemination or something to have that baby, you know? God, I don't know. You know, Jay, I saw, was JD Vance, huh?
0: I said those poor children.
1: Oh, I can't even.
0: I hope, you know, she's a good mom.
1: I'm sure she is. Was JD Vance on the fucking View?
0: I thought he was.
1: Oh, my God.
0: Yeah.
1: What a horrible fucking guest.
0: I saw a brief clip of it. He's as charming as an armpit lump.
1: You know, JD, when you went after Zelensky at that meeting at the White House, what about now? What do you think now, you fuckhead? Shit.
0: Republican leadership in Congress is frustrated by lack of details.
1: Fuck you guys.
0: And feel that they're being left in the dark.
1: Wah.
0: So is Israel, which hasn't seen the official MOU, despite being party to the ceasefire.
1: There might not be an MOU. There might just be
0: Listen, we're going to sign it, baby, and we'll just send it to you. You can sign it later.
1: You know, I know Iran lies, too, but people on that side have said, you know, when Donald Trump's claim we're going to have some talks and stuff, there are no talks. There might not even...
0: Right, please reopen the strait, please.
1: Please, Daddy. I'll give you $300 billion just to talk to you.
0: Right.
1: I mean, what the fuck?
0: Exactly.
1: What a bitch. And you beg Xi. You put your penis between your legs and you crawled in there. Xi, oh, please help.
0: They're mad because Trump was saying, you know, the people we're talking to are very rational. They're not radical. They're nice to deal with.
1: Yeah.
0: They're looking to help their country.
1: He just likes, yeah, you know, man.
0: And the maggots are losing their mind because they're like, these are Iranians. You can't trust them. Blow them all up.
1: No, well, hey, we're Americans. All you got to say to get a deal with Trump is walk in his office and say, oh, what beautiful carpet. And oh, I love the drapes. And oh, yeah. And, oh, and look at the bookshelves. And here's this weird, you know, in the White House, there that picture, that oversized portrait of Ronald Reagan, the painting or whatever, is, I mean, it looks fucking insane. It's so big. Why didn't they include Bonzo? They should have included that little chimpanzee you worked with for so many years there. Yeah, I can't imagine that deal is... It's not real. They're lying. There's not... Well, even if they were lying, they'd be lying about something that means nothing, right? A memo of understanding.
0: Right.
1: Tighten your pampers.
0: It's a promise to talk about something.
1: My fucking God. Jesus.
0: It's like a restaurant reservation.
1: All these Republicans that are pissed that they've been left in the dark, fuck you. Go fuck yourself. Is this the leopards eating their faces?
0: Yeah, I hope
1: so. You voted for him. You did this. You did this to our country. You did it. So enjoy it.
0: For hawks who view Iran's government as a terrorist regime incapable of reform, the president's language deepened their fear that the deal towards Tehran for surviving, rewards Tehran for surviving the war.
1: A terrorist regime. Like somebody that would have their navy go down to a neighboring country and shoot up ships that they claim are drug ships or whatever, drug boats, double tap them.
0: Do you remember Trump saying, we're going to go in, we're going to dig up that uranium that we buried?
1: Yeah, yeah.
0: But the Iranians will be able to do that. We're not stopping them from doing that.
1: Yeah, but it might be
0: if we could go in and fucking dig it out, they're going to be able to go in and dig out that uranium.
1: Right. Do you remember how hard it was to find our pilots that were lost there and to get them out?
0: Right.
1: Oh, I'm sure it's a lot easier to dig around for some uranium. You don't know where the fuck it is.
0: They know exactly where it is.
1: Isn't it under a bunch of shit?
0: It's just, they bombed the stuff above it.
1: Did you see? I've already mentioned.
0: They're bunker busters, but they dug it out to build it in the first place. Right. Why couldn't they?
1: I don't know.
0: Dig it out again.
1: Well, Trump said they can. They have trucks and tractors. And when he said tractors in that Kristen Welker interview, he gestured to the John Deere tractor that was right there. And that made me laugh. I don't know why.
0: Tractors.
1: I'm just saying things. He's just lying. He's lying. There's like nothing. There's not a memo, right? It's not a memo. So it's like the Republicans are like, we're in the dark about this deal. There's not one person that's not in the dark because it doesn't exist.
0: By entering a 60-day negotiation window and lifting the naval blockade now, hawks argue Trump is trading away unprecedented leverage. Some even claim the regime was on the brink of collapse, though there is little evidence of that.
1: Well, that makes sense, though, right? It makes sense because he's totally misjudged Russia. He's begging.
0: Oh, yeah.
1: I mean, it's all. Hold on a second. Are you telling me this rapist, pedophile, former reality show, game, whatever the fuck The Apprentice was, is getting played?
0: No, he totally got played. Yeah. The backlash has been particularly scathing from allies Trump spent months amplifying as validators of his Iran campaign. Fox News contributor Mark Thiessen called the prospect of $300 billion for Iran a disaster, like offering Germany a Marshall Plan while the Nazis were still in power.
1: Hey, Mark, you hypocritical fuckface. Did you say anything? Did you challenge Trump about what he said about the Obama deal? Do you know what I mean? So fuck off. Go shove it up your fucking ass.
0: Fox News host Mark Levin, who spent months savaging anti-war voices like Carlson and Megyn Kelly, is now turning his fury toward the deal itself.
5: I sure as hell hope I'm misreading and mishearing things.
1: Why didn't you mention this shit when he was running for office, you dumb dickhead?
5: I don't have a micro dick.
1: Is that true, Mark?
0: That's what Megyn Kelly said.
1: God damn, that's so infuriating.
0: And meanwhile, always totally ripping off his shirt to prove to us that he has no spine. Lindsey Graham.
1: I forgot he was alive. Oh my God.
0: Is not happy with this deal at all, but literally called, quote, to come before Congress and defend this deal, the architect of the deal, Vice President Vance.
1: Yes. He doesn't like that.
0: I think the knives are coming out for JD.
1: I love it. Hey, Lindsey.
0: And which might be one of the reasons that they sent him to go sign this deal.
1: Right. Oh, yeah.
0: That they can blame everything on him.
1: Where's the deal going to be signed at, the memo?
0: Does
1: he have to go?
0: I don't know.
1: Like, you know, shit. God, that, how stupid. Why do we have to go there? Why can't they do an e-cig or something? Why not? I mean, what a waste. Shit, man. Lindsey, shut the fuck up. We know you pressured the governor of Georgia to falsify election results or something on behalf of your daddy, your orange daddy.
0: Geneva.
1: Oh, my God. Poor Geneva. I just feel bad for anybody interacting with J.D. Vance. How embarrassing.
0: A bunch of asshole Americans show up.
1: How embarrassing. Who's going with J.D. Vance? Classy people? Dana White?
0: So there you go. The Iran deal that is now making a lot of MAGA's little heads spin.
1: It's not a deal, though, is it?
0: Well, no, but I mean, the
1: yeah.
0: Iran seems real happy with something.
1: Everybody that bought The Art of the Deal should take that book and eat it. Eat every page and swallow it. I mean, choke on it, honestly. How would you feel, Pat, if you bought The Art of the Deal and now you're listening to this? What about The Art of the Deal? Right? I mean, that's his book.
0: Iran got a great deal.
1: Oh, my God. America is so stupid. Oh, my God. This is The Art of the Deal guy. How is he fucking this up so bad?
0: So this White House terror plot.
1: Okay.
0: A mother's 911 call helped foil a White House UFC event terror plot.
1: Oh, so that wasn't our FBI catching it. That's a citizen calling 911. Okay.
0: Just hours after the FBI revealed it foiled a alleged terror plot against Trump's UFC America 250 event at the White House. One of the suspected masterminds was exposed as having bizarre and fringe beliefs. A federal arrest affidavit named Michael Allen Thomas is one of the plot organizers who participated in a group chat about purchasing drones and the charges to allegedly attack the high-profile event the president hosted. In a copy of the affidavit, blah, blah, blah, blah, blah. Federal officials claimed Thomas, 32, admitted he believes the U.S. government is run by elites who sacrifice and eat children.
1: Yay!
0: Had involvement with Jeffrey Epstein and are protected by Trump.
1: Well, I mean, I don't know about the eating kids.
0: These are QAnoners.
1: Oh, my God.
0: Right? These are evolved QAnoners.
1: So the 911 caller called the police, called 911, said, hey, what's your emergency? There's a guy talking about drones that's planning a terrorist attack on the White House. Is that correct?
0: Yes.
1: You didn't foil it. That's not foiling. I've watched so many movies where the FBI foils.
0: Oh, you know what? That's true. Their mom called the guy in. How is that foiling?
1: It's not foiling. It's not foiling. Oh, my God.
0: Of course, they're trying to say, this is why we need the ballroom.
1: Right, right. Shit. See, that is scary, though, man. I mean, these drones, you know, you could just buy the shit on Amazon and, I don't know, get some gunpowder, make a bomb. Scary. I'm glad everybody was safe. By the way, that guy that has fringe beliefs, everybody at that fight probably agreed with that guy. Maybe.
0: The five were arrested, charged with plotting to attack the UFC event.
1: Oh, man.
0: Director FBI Cash Patel posted on X,
1: Jesus,
0: that it was stopped cold by the FBI and law enforcement partners.
1: There's a 911 call that somehow made it up the chain to you guys. That's impressive.
0: Get me a woman's jacket. I'm not getting out of this limo.
1: I want a hat, too. I still want to know if he has a gun, if he gets a sidearm.
0: According to the documents, one of the individuals is a 19-year-old Ohio man named Tyson Proper, who was planning an attack with a group of political extremists. Proper's mother is the one that called law enforcement to flag his behavior. He'd been communicating with individuals who she said seemed to have ultra-religious and anti-government views, that he had purchased firearms.
1: Wow.
0: The group had been planning to fly drones laden with explosives over the event and then fire at people in the dispersing crowd after the explosives had detonated.
1: Jeez.
0: I think there could be more at large. Reports that there could be up to 23 people.
1: God.
0: Involved.
1: Cash, do you know anything about these other people? Maybe you should hire the person that made this 911 call to work for the FBI. Well,
0: there's another story that the Secret Service is pissed that Cash went blabbing on X.
1: Well, I mean,
0: already. And was like blabbing out details and shit. And the Secret Service is like, we just opened these investigations. Shut the fuck up, you moron.
1: Well, listen, Cash Patel is going to be Cash Patel. He does things his way. That's what you get, right?
0: I mean,
1: God,
0: these fucking idiots.
1: I don't remember former FBI directors getting on social media in the middle of like shit happening and posting on it. I mean, that is... I guess that's not weird. Is that weird?
0: Yeah, yeah.
1: Cash App.
0: Secret Service enraged at FBI Director Cash Patel after premature announcement about UFC event terror. Plot report.
1: Too bad, guys. Too fucking bad. We got the Trump administration, motherfuckers.
0: Yeah, man. He's a fucking YouTuber.
1: Yeah.
0: He's a TikToker. Right. He's got to get his shit out there.
1: We got a TikToker in charge of the FBI. The FBI that ignored the emails about Al-Qaeda coming to America. Right. That FBI, by the way.
0: Podcaster.
1: Some podcasters would make better. There are podcasters that would make better FBI directors. There's some true crime people that would make.
0: Shelby would make a better FBI director.
1: That's right. She just needs lots of treats.
0: So let's talk about Trump's health.
1: Okay. The one thing, I'm sorry, before we get in this.
0: Go ahead.
1: She wouldn't want to be in, she wouldn't need an FBI jacket. She wouldn't wear it.
0: Shelby?
1: Right.
0: She doesn't like clothes. No. Yeah. She's not into it. I mean, I'm sure eventually you could get her.
1: God, that would be so tough. It,
0: but, you know, it's like breaking a horse.
1: Right.
0: Okay, wait. Five arrested. We did that story.
1: With based on a tip that they foiled it. Foil?
0: Right. We foiled it. The mom called the guy in.
1: Shut the fuck up. How long did Robert
0: Hansen... But we read his Snapchats and got the other guys.
1: Richard Hansen, or what was that? Robert or Richard, doesn't matter. Was passing information to the Russians for fucking years. For fucking years. And when he got busted, when he got arrested doing a dead drop, he said, "You guys finally caught me." What took you so long or something?
0: Yeah, great job, guys. Yeah, Trump not looking well at all.
1: Shit, I'm thinking about something else. Sorry.
0: And has had multiple... No, I'm not there yet. And has multiple times in these G7 things where he's had to reach over to people to... steady himself down like one step.
1: Ah, shit.
0: Or two steps.
1: Right.
0: It really looks like he's having trouble walking.
1: Right. Well, maybe
0: standing up straight, staying awake.
1: That would be the only way he would be like FDR if he had to get in a wheelchair. That's the only similarity there would be. Why just get in a scooter. Put that fucker in a scooter.
0: I mean, listen to this.
6: Iran's waiting for them. They're waiting for them. And they never saw them. 1 o'clock in the morning, they never saw them. They're stealth. And we just ordered 22 more. The newer, upgraded version, which I guess is better. I don't know how the hell you get better.
1: What the fuck, man?
0: This is our president at the G7.
1: I would love to play that part. I really would. That you would win an Oscar.
0: Marco looking very uncomfortable behind him.
1: Yeah. Oh man, that's at the G7.
0: And I cool. They obviously got an Apple box or something for Marco because, or Trump is really hunching and shrinking,
1: right?
0: Because Marco looks almost as tall as Trump, and we know Marco. Shit. Is we.
1: Right.
0: But Trump is you know, looking rather Quasimodo like these days.
1: I apologize.
0: You noticed? I mean, he's...
1: Right, right.
0: Very...
1: Shit. You know, I just thought of something. This is a... Tom Cruise should play little Marco. It'd be the only time he wouldn't need an Apple box, right? Same height.
0: Is this Trump farting?
1: Oh, God, that's not...
6: I said, well, what am I going to do? Am I going to let Saudi Arabia have missiles, but they can't have them? Yes, sir. Can't disagree.
0: Oh my God!
1: You thought his?
0: Did you hear that?
1: You thought that was a fart rather than speech?
0: Right. No. Right after yes, sir.
1: Oh no.
0: Listen. Listen.
6: Can't disagree.
0: I was in the middle of it there. Okay.
6: Yes, sir. Can't this award?
1: I heard that. I missed that the first time. Shit, man. It's like in Pensacola, the plumbing's about to explode. I mean, imagine like that came out of him, but there's already a barrier between him and the atmosphere, right?
0: Okay, here.
1: How did it get out?
6: Can't dis-
0: You hear that?
1: Yeah, I did.
0: It's like the Zapruder film.
1: Shit, man. Dang, Donald.
0: At one point, Trump took a question from a Japanese reporter but couldn't understand the man, despite the fact the guy was speaking very clear English. So Marco Rubio acted as an English translator for Trump.
1: We got it. He speaks English. That's the only language. Now, guys, he can't talk. The shit is just oozing out of his body. These makeup people are working round the clock. I mean, at what point do we just say, listen, we can't do it anymore? We can't go on.
0: Let's see.
1: Oh my God. Where were these stories during the fucking election? Because it's not like, I mean, he was in bad shape then too. I mean, he really was. I mean, God.
6: And oil is dropping like it has never dropped before at levels that went in numbers down $7, down $8. They've never seen anything like that.
0: Marco and Nutlick are standing behind him.
1: Nutlick.
0: Really looking very uncomfortable. I can't take my eyes off of Marco. He's taller than Trump. Oh. We know he's not. So he must be up on some kind of podium. Look at this.
1: That's bullshit.
0: There's got to be a riser or something.
1: Trump's on his knees
0: that
1: behind
0: Trump
1: the podium.
0: And Nutlick are on.
1: Is Trump sitting down?
0: Well, maybe Trump, yeah. Maybe Trump is in a wheelchair.
1: He's on a kneeler. Nutlick's up there. I thought Nutlick was going to go away because, you know, the whole Epstein thing, right? I mean,
0: wait, is this another fart or is this the same one?
1: Shit.
6: We ended up with the original members, but then when.
1: That.
6: The election was rigged. That's right. We had.
1: Hey, listen.
0: Oh, my God.
1: Listen, Donald. Don't get excited. Don't let this go to your head. You're no Rudy. But you're getting there.
0: I'm not playing the fart sounds.
1: Oh, right.
0: Oh, I want to watch the faces behind him now. When
1: this makes me miss Rudy.
6: We ended up with the original members, but then when the election was rigged, that's right.
0: Marco just sighed.
1: Right.
0: Marco went,
1: God, like, what? You know, we're looking at Trump's health wrong. It's really a miracle of science that he's able to waddle around and be president. I mean, really, what do you think? God,
0: he's filling his diaper as he's up there.
1: Shit. Do you think he has so many mini strokes that he doesn't even
0: hell.
1: They don't count him anymore. He just has just stroke, stroke, stroke, fart, fart, fart, you know, God, Jesus. I mean, couldn't you,
0: So, there's a new mark on his hand.
1: Oh, okay.
0: That is making news.
1: Okay.
0: This is Daily Beast.
1: Is it a swastika? Yeah.
0: Trump stepped out for a G7 summit with an eyebrow-raising new mark on his hand.
1: Do you have a picture of it?
0: I do. Isn't that weird?
1: That looks like he had something removed that might have been, you know, cancerous on his hand.
0: Trump sported a crescent-shaped mark on his left hand as he did it looks like a gouge, as he did a thumbs up during a working session with other world leaders at Evian Le Bain, France.
1: Right.
0: The new mark appears on the opposite side of the aging president's chronically bruised right hand. Meanwhile, you could see that there's layers.
1: Yeah.
0: Upon layers of makeup on the left hand.
1: Right. On his hands. So when he gets a Sharpie to sign one of his executive orders, the Sharpie must be brown, you know, from makeup.
0: The Trump's health has been subject of intense speculation thanks to his bruised hands, swollen ankles, mental flubs, and public bouts of drowsiness.
1: Earlier on Tuesday. Shit, he's falling asleep. Bouts of drowsiness. He's fucking nodding off.
0: Earlier on Tuesday, Trump flashed his bulging cankles as he sat down with Qatar's Sheikh Tamim bin Hamad Al Thani.
1: Yeah. He's going to bust the seams on his loafers.
0: Do we have... Oh, yeah.
1: Those poor socks.
0: A ankle pick going on.
1: Jeez.
0: So, yeah, isn't that a weird...
1: Does he exercise at all? Does he have any kind of...
0: No.
1: You know, Bill Clinton jogged and...
0: No.
1: Okay.
0: George Bush jogged too, right? Biden rode bikes.
1: Right. I think Reagan did the punching machine.
0: As Trump spoke to the Qatari leader about the increased cooperation between the two countries, his voice wobbled and cracked. He also began to sound hoarse as the meeting dragged on.
1: Wobbled.
0: While in attendance at the summit, also in attendance, was the president's bruised right hand, which was yet again lathered in thick helpings of mismatched makeup.
1: Oh, see, if I'm the makeup artist, I gotta say, listen, how dare you? I'm doing the best I fucking can with that. What is it, by the way? What is the gouge from? Is it Melania's fingernail did that, or?
0: Get her. Like she's anywhere near him.
1: Right. No way. I mean, the guy's oozing stuff out of his body, and there's sounds, and God, man. Donate that body to science. Let's see what's doing.
0: So there we go. The president concerning Newmark. On his left hand.
1: Concerning. I'm very concerned. It's a gouge. It's a weird looking mark.
0: It looks like, yeah. It looks like a crack in an inch of makeup. You know what I mean? Like,
1: yeah.
0: It looks very strange.
1: Skin's probably really.
0: But it looks like a cut of some sort.
1: His skin's thin, metaphorically and physically, I think. So maybe it was an overfried chicken nugget that did that. You know, he picked it up, gripped it, and.
0: Another
1: hand.
0: Headline, Pure Cinema, Internet reacts as wobbly Trump leans on foreign leaders at G7.
1: Gosh, guys. Shit, man. Nobody can kind of just, if you see him going for your hand, just sort of pretend to
0: psych.
1: Yeah, or yeah, you'd be a hero. I mean, you know, in a way.
0: Trump needed a helping hand from Indian Prime Minister Narendra Modi to climb a single step.
1: Trump.
0: At the G7 family photo, the moment unfolded at the 52nd G7 summit in Evian-les-Bains, France, at the White House's own, and the White House's own rapid response account posted the clip describing Trump gathering with world leaders prior to the start of a cultural showcase and concert. The Daily Beast reported that the 80-year-old president had gingerly descended Air Force One steps upon arriving in France.
1: Yeah.
0: Trump told military generals in September he walks the stairs very slowly, just try not to fall because it doesn't work out well.
1: You know, Donald, you used to make fun of Modi's voice, right? Or you used to imitate him because he's Indian?
0: Oh, yeah, yeah.
1: Dude, and he helped you up the stairs. How dare you, dude? Oh, my God.
0: Journalist Aaron Rupar posted, Trump clutches Modi for support as he tries to climb a single small step.
1: Yeah. And then later on, he'll make fun of the way he talks. Shit.
0: The Indian press corps took note. One editor there noted that Modi is giving a helping hand to the U.S. president.
1: Trump doesn't like that. Hey, what? Donald, you should work out with Kid Rock in RFK, right?
0: Pure Cinema, wrote another journalist in India. Pure Cinema.
1: Man, I mean...
0: The two men stepped off the platform together, holding hands.
1: He likes to hold people's hands. He likes that.
0: So that was Trump. And then there was another one. I forget who it was. But there's also some footage of him taken from, like, across the room as they're all, like, milling around. And it looked like... what's her name? Maloney? Of Italy?
1: Oh, yes. Meloni.
0: Who's a right-wing nut job,
1: right.
0: As far as Italy goes. But she was like, she's like this tall. She's like 5'3", 5'4".
1: Right.
0: And he's, you know, lumbering over her.
1: Right.
0: Even while he's doing the Hunchback of Notre Dame thing.
1: Yeah, yeah.
0: And she's like wagging her finger in his face. And he's like, yeah, and he kind of... you know, he does like with the shoulders. Oh yeah. Oh, uh-huh. Like he's getting scolded. Like a toddler getting scolded.
1: Well, Donald, you know what? You raise everybody's gas prices with this dumb fucking war. I mean, they all should hate him, right? There's not anybody

0: 10%.
1: Right, right. This fuckhead.
0: Trump said, here.
2: Of it, like, oh my, look at this money he's giving us. He tried to bribe his way out. I didn't do that. Nobody mentions that. $1.7 billion and hundreds of millions of dollars. They tried to bribe their way out of it. And you know what the Iranians did? They laughed at Obama and they said he's a stupid son of a bitch. Okay, thank you very much, everybody.
1: Whoa! That's it. That's drop mic. That's how he left it?
0: That's how he left it.
1: Jesus.
0: And everything he said, of course, is projection because he's talking about bribing his way out of it.
1: Yeah, yeah.
0: They gave them back their own money.
1: Right, and out of what, though? I mean, they were just negotiating a way to deal with Iran's as a nuclear threat, right? I mean, you started a war that you can't get out of. It's totally different.
0: Right.
1: It's different. So you're different, Donald. You're a different kind of president. God damn it, you maggots. This is what happens, though. This is Miss Teen Universe running this show.
0: Trump is the lowest energy I've ever seen him. He's rambling incoherently as Marco Rubio looks mortified. Trump is literally falling asleep at the podium. This is past 25th Amendment time.
1: Yeah, of course.
2: Iran's waiting for them. They're waiting for them. And they never saw them. 1 o'clock in the morning. They never saw them.
1: I got to say, in the movie, Sir Anthony Hopkins has to play him. I think that he would do a great job. Don't you think?
3: Did you ask other G7 nations to send military force? And what specifically are you asking of Japan? Or
2: where are you from?
3: I'm from Japan.
2: From where?
3: Japan! And is military support?
2: I just left your prime minister. Japan's doing very well. She's my biggest fan, I have to tell you. She thinks I did a great job. You have to call her and ask her. She's doing a very good job, by the way. Go ahead.
0: Oh, God. Nutlick is smiling ear to ear. Everything Trump says is so funny. Marco looks like he's passing a stone.
1: You know, yeah. Good. I hope you are, Marco. Also, I mean,
0: I'm worried Marco's going to fall over with those RuPaul level heels he's got to be wearing to stand. If he's standing next to Trump like that.
1: Be careful. I mean, he's at the G7 asking people where they're from. Well, everybody's from different places, right? Because it is the G7.
0: Well, you know, he wanted to.
1: Why does it matter? Answer the guy's question.
0: You want to take a shot at the guy?
1: You know what the subtext of the question is? Why does this deal suck so much shit? That's the subtext. I mean, that's what everybody's really asking. Why does it suck? And it's not a deal. The art of the fucking deal. You know what? We need to burn that book. Book burnings.
0: Here's an unsurprising opinion.
1: Yes.
0: On the deal.
1: Okay.
4: Now, the first thing to say about the MOU, which is really interesting, and this is really the headline, and this is the obvious, is this basically confirms that the United States has lost the war. One way to look at this is it is a unilateral surrender. This is a unilateral withdrawal and ending of the conflict by the United States because we lost. The war for us became too economically costly, too militarily costly, such that we could not sustain it. And what I'm talking about specifically is as long as Iran closes the Strait of Hormuz, we are being bled economically because of the high oil prices, which can only be offset by depleting our strategic petroleum reserve, which is about to run out. It just hit the lowest level since the Reagan administration 50 years ago.
1: Right.
0: An hour ago, he tweeted, all caps. This is Nick Fuentes.
1: Okay.
0: Iran won, Israel lost. Iranian flag emoji, greater than sign, Israel flag emoji. And then next line, all caps, total Goyim victory.
1: Is it?
0: Thumbs up, crying, laughing face emoji.
1: Hey, Nick, you know, there's one thing you left out about your analysis of this war. The reason all of this is happening is because people like you are racist and couldn't bring themselves to vote for Kamala.

0: right?
1: Oh, yeah.
0: I don't think.
1: Some of it, sure, yeah.
0: Would, she probably would have started this war, too, right?
1: No.
2: So we have literally been bled dry of oil. And what would have happened next is that energy prices would have skyrocketed, would have pushed inflation even higher, and could have collapsed our economy. And by the way, that might still happen next year. There's actually a pretty good chance there might be a recession anyway. There's always an economic contraction that follows an energy shock. So economically, we just could not go on without opening up the Strait of Hormuz to Iran's oil. And then militarily, the same thing is also true. We did not stop bombing Iran because Iran was giving us concessions. We stopped bombing Iran because it was hurting us more than it was hurting them. As long as we were bombing Iran, Iran was raining missiles and drones on the Gulf countries, U.S. bases, and Israel. And it got to a point where it was draining our stockpile of missile interceptors, which we're going to need for future conflicts. We burned through, by some estimates, 70% of our stockpile.
1: Well, you see, Trump is trying to, is it the War Powers Act or something? He's trying to, or he's enacting the War Powers Act to force these corporations to start cranking out more missiles because of all the missiles we use.
0: Well, that's a good idea. I think that's a good idea. We need more Patriot missiles, and we need to send them to Ukraine. And you know, Nick, there's nothing I hate more than dumb fucking maggots explaining why this is bad that voted for Trump. In fact, you actively campaigned for Trump right on your show. This is all happening because people can't, like you, can't vote for a black woman.
1: Right, right.
0: You fuckface.
1: What is happening? This is trending over at Twitter. Laura Loomer? What? Did she fall and hit her head?
3: You know, when I was deplatformed and when my election was rigged because the big tech social media companies wouldn't allow me to have access to social media, RT started reaching out to me and asking me to come on their show. And they said, why don't you have a byline on RT? And you can even write for RT. I never took any money from RT. I was never paid. But I felt, wow, how crazy is it that my own government won't allow me to, they're not fighting for me when the big tech social media companies are deplatforming my campaign and they're not allowing me to have a voice, but RT will let me talk about these issues, right? And then you start to get kind of goaded into saying things like, oh, well, maybe they care more about free speech than my own country. Or, wow, Putin made a comment about how they stole the election with mail-in ballot fraud. And so you make comments that are pro-Putin. And I made a lot of those comments.
1: She's admitting she got duped.
0: Right. Did she fall during this or something?
1: This says, I think I fell for Russian propaganda. Let me explain. And this is her, like, flipping her view on Ukraine.
0: Shit. Wow, you...
1: What's happening?
0: But she fell and hit her head?
1: I'm just saying, did that happen because...
0: Oh, I see.
1: She's talking, making sense on shit?
0: I thought that was funny. I thought she would fall at the end of this.
1: No, not literally. Oh, you meant literally? No, I thought.
0: That, but she was complaining about being deplatformed. I'm like, he literally just got deplatformed.
3: Said, wow, he's 100% right about needing to denazify Ukraine. And I recognized wow, he's openly criticizing the big tech social media companies for rigging the election against Donald Trump. And, you know, while I'm glad that he said those things, part of me wonders, like, did he actually mean it? Or is this part of the psychological operation to try to co-opt the right after 10 years of being told that there was Russia collusion and, you know, a Russian interference scandal in our elections? And then we all got Russia fatigue and we started to get really sick and tired of people who would constantly attack Russia for everything. And a lot of us just became overly sympathetic to Russia and we put the blinders on because we just thought that, oh my God, anytime anybody mentions Russia, well, this means that, you know, they're trying to spew propaganda.
0: That's what they do. An influencer, might have believed it. You believed it. And a bunch of your other dumb influencer friends believed it. It's not we. It's not most of us. You're stupid as fuck.
1: Yeah, I think she's a real believer. Yeah, I think she's an idiot. Yeah.
0: You're so dumb.
3: Russia. Well, this means that, you know, they're trying to spew propaganda against Donald Trump and the conservative movement, and they're calling us Russian bots. They called us all Russian bots, remember? And I remember even confronting Jack Dorsey during the Twitter hearing, and I said, you know, we are not Russian bots. We are conservative Americans. And you started to sympathize with the Russians because they would call people like me a Russian bot. They would say that we were not real people. We were part of a Russian bot campaign to support Donald Trump's.
1: You were a useful idiot the Russian campaign.
0: You believe the Russian bots, and then the Russian bots amplify you. You got used like what? How did she get used? What's the best way to say that? She got used like a fill in the blank. I mean, God, fuck you. Fuck off, Laura. I'm so sad. Listen, I really thought she was going to fall at the end of this. No. God damn it.
3: 2016 campaign against Hillary Clinton.
0: Now she's explaining us what Russia does. Thank you.
3: Russian bot. They would say that we were not real people. We were part of a Russian bot campaign to support Donald Trump's 2016 campaign against Hillary Clinton. But now when I see them say things like we need to denazify Ukraine and we need to continue our brutal war with Ukraine while they pretend to be, you know, some Orthodox Christian country, but they're slaughtering thousands, like hundreds of thousands of young Christians in Ukraine. And then they're supporting actual neo-Nazis in the United States of America by clipping their podcasts. I'm like, wow, we fell for Russian propaganda. And
0: You did. I feel like I'm listening to Marjorie Taylor fucking Greene. Oh, I don't support Trump now. Oh, I don't support any of this now. What? Fuck off. Oh, you're so stupid. Shit. What was she? She has a show, and then did Laura Loomer run for something, Mariah?
1: She got her ass kicked. Yeah, twice. I think
0: it is disturbing that you are saying this and also ran for public office. That's disturbing. He's so stupid. That's all Putin does is propaganda. He's a dictator. From the KGB old school.
1: Let's see.
0: And he loves it, though, but he loves this America because Trump's president and all the idiots are out, right? All the idiots have voted, their voices were heard, and they picked the president. And when Republicans get elected, they do wars in the Middle East, and the world goes to shit. God. Ah, shit. Anyway.
1: Despite Trump cultist, MAGA pastor, and GOP congressional candidate.
0: Jeez.
1: Jackson Lawmeyer, we played quotes from him.
0: Okay.
1: Pastor, announces that he, despite qualifying for a runoff election last night, he has announced that he is suspending his congressional campaign.
0: Uh-oh. There must be something out there.
1: After prayerful consideration with my wife, Kendra, and my team over the last... I don't know if he sounds like that. I'm just giving him that. Does. The last 24 hours... I've made the difficult decision to suspend my campaign for Congress. He's Oklahoma. I do not want to be a distraction for my family, my church, and the great people of Oklahoma's first congressional district, who deserve a strong conservative voice representing them in Washington. I sincerely appreciate all the support along the way. I will never forget those who stood by me and fought alongside us when I needed them the most.
0: What did you do? What did this guy do? What happened? It's going to come out that he's dropping it out.
1: And this was a few days ago.
0: Okay.
1: It is my great honor to endorse MAGA warrior Jackson Lawmeyer.
0: Shit.
1: Who's running to represent the fantastic people of Oklahoma's first congressional district. And has been with me from the very beginning of our movement to make Gross. America great again. Jackson was the founder of Pastors for Trump. This is not written by him, by the way, because everything's right. All the capitalization and the punctuation.
0: Pastors for Trump?
1: Yeah, a nationwide coalition of faith leaders committed to advancing our America First agenda and defending religious liberty.
0: Money! Money. Sure.
1: So this is Trump's endorsement. Damn. Jackson Lamire has my complete and total endorsement to be the next representative from Oklahoma's 1st Congressional District. He will never let you down.
0: How much money do you think Pastors for Trump raised to get Trump elected?
1: Oh, too much.
0: I mean, what about Pastors for Trump? You guys might go to hell for that one, right? Eventually? How can you get to heaven and be a pastor and say, I was in Pastors for Trump? I mean, come on.
1: So he had to announce his withdrawal.
0: Yes, something happened.
1: Because following controversy.
0: Yes.
1: Over alleged text messages.
0: I knew it. Did we already know this? I don't remember. God,
1: you know, it's...
0: You fucking Republicans are always so goddamn, like, you can always count on these guys.
1: And this is the Daily Mail. We, you know, the Daily Mail's a rag, but we need to thank them for all all the great reporting they're doing, bringing down these maggots. Lahmeyer's decision comes after an alleged tech scandal reported by the Daily Mail drew national attention and seemed poised to overshadow the final days of the campaign. The controversy erupted when the outlet published alleged messages between Lahmeyer and a former Miss Oklahoma USA.
0: It's so predictable!
1: Prompting scrutiny online of the pastor's alleged conduct.
0: You know, when a pastor does something bad, in journalists, do you just have a form letter from ChatGPT, a form article, where you just a template and you just fill in pastor, this is the name of the pastor, here are the victims? Is that what they do? Because, like, how do you write these stories over and over again? They must be able to do this with their eyes shut.
1: Lahmeyer addressed the allegations, describing the reporting as a distorted account, and said the matter was dealt with privately between him and his wife. I own crossing a boundary line through text messaging. I also ended all communication, he said in a post on Facebook. That British tabloid tried to paint me out in such a way, which is not the case. At the same time, we must ask the question if this story was paid for and why our communications were carefully cherry-picked to create an impression that is not accurate.
0: If you're running for public office, don't send weird texts to, you know. What happened, though? Does he say? You didn't go into specifics. No. I mean, did you get her pregnant?
1: Well, wait a second. Let me look. The Daily Mail has the texts.
0: And he's saying, oh, a British newspaper, like, you know, he's trying to say it's not an American. It's a foreigner did this report, distorted it.
1: This was yesterday this story came out. Trump's once unstoppable pastor, Jackson Lahmeyer, suffers election embarrassment after Daily Mail exposed secret kissing scandal with Miss Oklahoma staffer.
0: Damn. Wait, it's not Miss Oklahoma. It's a.
1: She was, but she was also on his staff.
0: Oh, okay. Okay. Literally.
1: Runaway front runner just a week ago is headed for a runoff, but he's not because now he's bailed. But this is the story from yesterday. The megachurch pastor fell behind State Representative Mark Tieford, blah, blah, blah, blah, blah. The blow comes after the bombshell Daily Mail investigation that exposed the married father of five's intimate relationship with campaign fundraiser Caitlin Simmons Key, a former Miss Oklahoma USA.
0: Oh, okay. There might be some illegality here. Fundraiser, former fundraiser, some campaign money kind of thing.
1: Are you suggesting a religious pastor, Ryan?
0: Well, I'm going to say, you know,
1: committing shenaniganry?
0: I was about to say, of course, it's some child molester kind of shit, you know. But it wasn't.
1: I think it's
0: that
1: cheaty. I don't know about if it's.
0: Well, I was just overshot there. So he had a relationship with this person. It's not just texts.
1: And she ratted on him. Caitlin Simmons Key, one-time Miss Oklahoma USA, told the Daily Mail in an exclusive interview that she and the megachurch pastor Lahmeyer shared several kisses as they worked together in the heat of the campaign this spring.
0: That's normal, right? In a campaign office, you raise little money and you
1: she
0: get kisses.
1: Revealed a text from the married father of five telling her, oh, I enjoyed those lips.
0: Oh, my God. Why? Hey, why does this
1: quite the Percy Bysshe Shelley, isn't he?
0: Yeah. What's that mean? The Percy, who?
1: The he was a poet, Percy Bysshe Shelley.
0: Okay, yeah.
1: Romantics.
0: Oh, Shelley. The only, I don't know, I know Mary Shelley. Didn't she do Frankenstein? God damn, these Republicans. I mean, why couldn't he run? Why does he have to drop out? Nutlick is in the cabinet. He took his kids to Epstein Island, apparently. Don't you think this is kind of innocuous for the GOP, though? He's cheating on his wife. So what? Donald Trump's in office. I mean, what is the big deal? A mega church,
1: but
0: pastor.
1: Fun nonetheless. Yeah, the
0: I'll look up that poet.
1: Now she when did he write? He wrote there's a Prometheus interpretation that he wrote that was great.
0: Oh, cool.
1: Let me see, Percy Bysshe Shelley.
0: So funny, we're talking about this poet and the
1: Ode to the West Wind, To a Skylark.
0: Oh, okay. I swear I've heard of Ode to a Skylark.
1: Ozymandias is one of his famous ones.
0: Didn't they read? They read one of his poems before the UFC match at the White House.
1: They did.
0: And then that guy said, "Oh, Michelle Obama has a dick or something." God.
1: Music when soft voices die vibrates in the memory. Odors when sweet violets sicken live within the sense they quicken.
0: Shit.
1: Anyway.
0: God, man.
1: To a Skylark. Hail to thee, blithe spirit. Bird thou never wert, that from heaven or near it pourest thy full heart in profuse strains of unpremeditated art.
0: Man, that's cool.
1: Yeah, he was one of the big romantics of the early 20th century, late 19th century.
0: What's Trump's favorite poet? Who's that? Do you have one?
1: There once was a man from Nantucket.
0: Oh my God. Are we in the Middle Ages, another Middle Ages? We're like, we're all dumb and illiterate and fucking stupid.
1: Ooh, I was 100 years off. Early 19th century.
0: Oh, okay. Jeez.
1: That's our little culture moment, everyone, right. While we're talking.
0: Little tiny little culture moment.
1: While we're talking about Trump.
0: In the middle of my favorite poet is Kid Rock.
1: While we're talking about Jason Lahmeyer sending I love those lips.
0: Hey, Jason, you got a whole mega church. What else you got? What else does this guy have going on?
1: Exactly.
0: And by the way, he's not a drag queen.
1: Or a migrant.
0: That's right. Or a migrant.
1: Now, this former Miss USA, Oklahoma, USA, admits that the initial text she shared did not reveal the full extent of the intimacy they shared.
0: Man, this Miss Oklahoma person is just putting out little bit by little bit.
1: She said, oh my God.
0: What?
1: The picture of her in the Daily Mail. The truth is, there is more to the story, the 40-year-old single mom says. I showed mercy on him by not releasing it. If he wants to further discredit me, he's going to have a lot of explaining to do about why he continues to lie. I'm not the only person who knows things, she said.
0: Damn!
1: And you should stop now before there's nothing else to hide, she told him.
0: Damn, Lahmeyer. She raised money for you, and then you had to go kiss her and stuff? Gross, man.
1: Lahmeyer said, it's been dealt with privately between me and my wife, Kendra, through counsel and prayer with God and spiritual advisors.
0: Is that true, Jesus? Did you talk to him about this or no? I think you're lying. I don't think God has time.
1: Arthur.
0: You know.
1: Arthur. Lahmeyer.
0: You're mega church. What are you going to, apologize to your flock? You gonna pull a Jim Baker or a Jimmy Swaggart? I have sinned. Man,
1: she shared the text with them. Let's see, her last text to him: I have to chase down my paycheck every week, and I'm still trying to raise money because I was told to do so by you guys. I have potential donors who would like to get in touch with you, but they're wondering where the Club for Growth money is coming from, or if it's even coming. I don't feel like I'm getting any information anymore, yet I'm still expected to raise money. And then later he texted to her, Daily Mail called me about text between us.
0: But the thing she was talking about before.
1: Yeah, she was helping him raise money, I guess. She was a staffer, so
0: she's like, where's the money from the Club for Growth? I mean, there's an investigation to be done here because this guy could have violated campaign finance laws or something, right?
1: Oh, I'm sure those are real.
0: You know, God, could you imagine you're a donor and you gave this guy money? He's like, oh, we're going to run off, man. We're going to win. This guy could be president. Oh, look at these texts in Miss Oklahoma. You stupid fuck.
1: So he's out. He's bailing.
0: Why, though, dude? Why, Longmire? Stay. Stay and fight. Once more into the breach. Go back to your dumb mega church.
1: God, the wife was texting her. You are a home-wrecking whore. Did you enjoy ruining our family? He has 5 kids. How dare you? Don't you ever contact my husband again. He told me everything.
0: Shit. He might not have, though. I bet he left out some shit. Jeez. Did you guys use vacation money? Like campaign money to go on vacations and stuff?
1: We don't know yet. I mean,
0: jeez.
1: He said, alcohol makes me go to sleep. She said, for as thin as I am, I'm like a brick shithouse when it comes to meds, LOL.
0: She said that.
1: He says, you're super thin and very cute, LOL.
0: I mean, talk about poetry.
1: She says, the question is, why are you texting me when you were at a fancy party at Mar-a-Lago? And he said, I like texting you, LOL. And then he sends her a picture of himself.
0: Oh, God. I'm so glad it's not his penis. I thought you were going to say
1: a selfie.
0: Quit using LOL, everybody. I mean, I actually use it in a episode summary. I just used that. God, what did she call herself? Brick shit house that something about pills?
1: Because of the meds she takes.
0: She stole that from a Percy poem, right?
1: Percy Bysshe, exactly. Yes.
0: You're not Percy Bysshe.
1: A lot of pictures of him with Roger Stone.
0: God, of course. Doesn't he have a pervy thing going on or something? Or am I?
1: There's got to be some really creepy
0: these
1: shit
0: fucking
1: going
0: Republicans.
1: On.
0: How much fucking syphilis in
1: to former crab diving guest?
0: Yeah, oh my God.
1: I still can't believe we talked to the guy for like 20 minutes, half hour, something like that.
0: Yeah.
1: Way back in the day.
0: God, on the Wrestling Network.
1: I should dig that up.
0: Oh, yeah.
1: It might be embarrassing to listen to that.
0: But I don't know, man. There's more to this story.
1: Because we were all like, hey, don't you do a top 10?
0: Oh, yeah, of fashion.
1: And he got very upset about that. He seemed very, he wanted to talk about his Kennedy book.
0: Just read the questions that are here.
1: We were really nice to him.
0: Oh yeah. Well, it was a different time. I mean,
1: yeah. And his book was interesting. It's probably all bullshit, but he blames LBJ, right?
0: Yeah.
1: Ultimately.
0: Yeah. And,
1: for killing Kennedy.
0: Oh yeah. Yeah. And Frank Sinatra.
1: Oh God, he keeps sending her pictures of him.
0: I want to see what this guy looks like.
1: Just like his face. Look at the pictures he sends her.
0: Oh, my God. Oh, my God.
1: I mean, it's just like these close-up selfies of his stupid face.
0: Listen, hey, Miss Oklahoma, you might consider yourself a brick shithouse when it comes to pills. Whatever bizarre shit you said. That was weird, right? That is, like, notably strange to say. But you're a hero because we could have had this guy in government. The way he poses for pictures is creepy. What's that head tilt about? You know what
1: I don't know.
0: That's a Jeffrey Epstein head tilt. Have you noticed that? Epstein always had that thing where...
1: Oh, my God. These pictures.
0: Let me see.
1: Her.
0: Oh, jeez.
1: I know, right? She's holding up well for...
0: Yeah. Well, she's a brick shithouse when it comes to pills, right?
1: Yeah.
0: Oh, man. I'm sorry. Just to clarify, he was running for the Republican as a Republican?
1: This is him. The wife got involved and was texting, you whore.
0: This
1: I saw the
0: shit.
1: Text.
0: Yeah. that look, I want to look at his face again. What the fuck? Oh my God.
1: I mean, we have all, this is the Daily Mail. There's his face.
0: Pat is scrolling through that Daily Mail article, and there are so many fucking texts.
1: Yeah, yeah.
0: Shit, man.
1: Kendra wanted to recover all of our messages. I deleted them. I told her I got way too close to you and became emotionally attached. She lost it on me.
0: Well,
1: then Ms. Oklahoma says, she's texting me. Can you call? This is bullshit. We're friends. I'm not allowing this. He says, it's been very clear with her that I got way too close to you and shared too much about myself, but we were not romantic. I deleted all her texts, and she thinks there's way more going on. She's flipping on me because I won't share more.
0: She's flipping on me. Hey, Jesus, I have a question, quick question. Does this violate one of the commandments? Is this like coveting thy neighbor's wife, something like that? I mean, will this put him in hell despite, he, you know, he's got the mega church, he's been a shepherd for you or whatever you want to say, right? Does he go to hell over this? I don't know.
1: He founded Pastors for Trump.
0: God, so it's, oh my God, I hate this guy. So that was strategic, the way this was released, right? I mean, she let this go right before a runoff?
1: Like, the Daily Mail got it a couple days before the election.
0: Shit, man. Vladimir, did you do this? Well, why would he? I don't know. Why is this guy...
1: Followed was a scramble to contain the fallout, with Lahmayer coaching her to delete the evidence. Okay, send me a screenshot of our last several texts. I'll show you which ones to remove. He texted to her. She says she deleted thousands of messages before abandoning the effort, sending him nothing and keeping everything. Then he cut her off and went, in her words, absolutely ghost. But the cash kept coming. $500 a week, she says, was sent by campaign manager John Killian through Cash App. Payments that do not appear in the campaign's FEC filing.
0: I knew it.
1: They think that $500 a week is going to keep me quiet, she says.
0: Yeah, that, hey.
1: To the Daily Mail.
0: He could go to jail for that, though, right?
1: Yeah.
0: $500, that's it. Well, her too, right, though? Because she was working on the
1: week. $500 a week.
0: That's it. That's nothing. You're a mega church pastor. What do you think he makes a week? Or pulls down from donations from tithing.
1: God, oh, man.
0: What a cheap ass motherfucker. I agree with her. $500? Cash App? Are you Matt Gaetz? I think Cash App's FBI could investigate this even. I mean, he's like, I'm going to delete these messages. Do you think a forensic guy could figure it out? You think you're outsmarting some nerd at a computer at Geek Squad could figure out, could recover your messages? I'll tell you which ones.
1: So he's bailed. He's done. He got through to a primary. He was in the top two.
0: Yes,
1: but now he resigned.
0: I don't understand why you resigned, man. I mean, look at these Republicans we have that are serving, right?
1: Trump changed endorsements.
0: Yeah, you know, didn't somebody say that the Republican Party was having an issue with their quality of candidates?
1: That was. Mitch the Bitch, who, by the way, is in hospital.
0: Sorry, I'm thinking about something else. Shit, God. Sorry, I wasn't. That is sad. Let me try that again. Oh, that's sad. Jeez.
1: Who, let's see.
0: They got to do the thing, like, with the Pope. Are you dead? You got to hit him on the head with a hammer just to make sure.
1: Former Senate leader Mitch McConnell's in hospital, but little information is known.
0: Well, come on. He's in the hospital because, you know, he would just stop being for a second. I mean,
1: he was admitted Sunday morning. Spokesperson David Popp said he's receiving excellent care.
0: Shit, man.
1: That doesn't sound good.
0: David, you must be so busy if you're his spokesperson because he doesn't speak a lot.
1: He said that McConnell is fully engaged with staff on Senate business and Kentucky matters.
0: Oh, whatever.
1: Yeah, they said that... they said that about a lot of these old people that
0: shit
1: were no longer able to serve, but were propped up by their staff.
0: Right. That might be good for Kentucky. I mean, honestly, I mean, this is South, you know, we got a lot of bad representatives.
1: Senate Majority Leader John Thune said he was hopeful that McConnell would be back on Capitol Hill this week, but deferred to his staff on when. Thune said that McConnell sounded good when he spoke to him earlier. He's clearly dialed into what's going on.
0: Oh, come on,
1: said
0: man.
1: Thune. He's following the stuff we're doing this week up here.
0: Let this guy fucking retire. I mean, right?
1: Well, he's not running again.
0: Well, fuck, man. I mean, jeez. Well, why? Did some text messages come out? Is he having an affair on, who's his wife? He's married again. Are they still married?
1: Yeah.
0: What's her name? I forgot her name. Trump's former
1: transportation. Chinese. I forget her name.
0: Yeah. Well, he might have too. Is she by his side or?
1: I guess so. I mean,
0: I don't know. I just feel like these Republicans that they don't love each other because I don't know. It just doesn't seem like something they do.
1: The Elaine Chao.
0: Elaine. Guy, I remember the day, I remember doing the show, the very show where Pat told me you were married to Mitch, and I could not fucking believe it. I actually had to see pictures of you guys together because it's weird to think about. What what originally attracted you to Mitch McConnell that you're like, I want to marry this guy? Could you just walk me through that, please?
1: It was love, Ryan.
0: Shit, I think there should be a hearing on that. Somebody should question you. You love him? Come on.
1: Yeah, so thoughts and prayers for Mitch. Mitch McConnell, a childhood polio survivor, faced several health scares in recent years. In a May 19th committee meeting, he was seen with a bandage on his hand.
0: Well, you know, because he probably an IV there.
1: In February, he spent more than a week in the hospital after he checked himself in for flu-like symptoms.
0: It's, you know, well, does everybody remember he was a nasty fucking Republican?
1: Oh, evil.
0: He was horrible.
1: Incarnate. Yeah, he's the one. He's the reason we didn't get Merrick Garland as on SCOTUS. Oh, okay.
0: So everybody knows, just is on the same page to me, why I'm making fun of this sick man, right? Because he's an asshole. Because we haven't heard from him for years. I can't remember the last Mitch McConnell story we did. We used to talk about that fuck all the time. Oh, thanks for the Supreme Court, you fuck. I'm sorry.
1: Yeah.
0: He's not coming fucking back to work. Fuck off.
1: Who, Mitch?
0: No way. They shouldn't let him. Let him zoom in or something.
1: What is this? Trump left analysts stunned after dropping a punch. What Punchbowl News described as a bombshell.
0: It
1: with
0: is diaper?
1: Critics suspecting the announcement was tied to the president's false claims of election fraud. After facing unprecedented bipartisan backlash, Trump backed off his controversial nomination of Bill Pult for director of National Intelligence.
0: Oh, God.
1: Instead nominated Jay Clayton for the role, whose confirmation hearing was expected to take place today. In an early morning post on Truth Social, however, Trump announced he was canceling that hearing, despite having no authority to do so.
0: Yeah.
1: And that Pult would remain as the acting DNI.
0: Yeah. I watched some... Didn't the Senate begin to question the DNI person? I thought I saw some clips of something.
1: Well, I think this is the guy who is allegedly going to release all the evidence that we have that Biden stole the 2020 election.
0: Oh yeah.
1: So Trump wants that guy in there.
0: Yeah. Okay. So I heard Tim Kaine ripped this guy a new asshole. It's pretty funny.
1: A statement from Rasmussen. Said he wants Pult in there for a specific reason at this specific moment, and the Senate GOP just created the unforced error giving him that option. The reason we suspect is related to the theft of the 2020 election, but we will soon see.
0: What? Let me ask you something. When there's a, whatever you want to call it, a normal administration and a normal DNI and a normal FBI director, and, you know, do they have serious things they work on? When they're normally just not trying to say, oh, the election was stolen when it's not, or just do a bunch of Trump lies, bullshit investigations. I mean, don't we need our DNI person to do something?
1: By the way, Trump, the president has zero authority to cancel any Senate hearing.
0: All he's got is, well, if he wants to cancel a hearing, walk in there with that diaper full.
1: But everybody. He said, I canceled the hearing.
0: Yeah. We'll make him uncancel it. Right? Go in there. Hey, Senate, go in there and put on your big boy pants and make him uncancel it.
1: Pult, it might be Pulte. I forget how it's pronounced. Who the fuck cares? Yeah. Currently helms the Federal Housing Finance Agency. Despite having no intelligence or national security experience, was tapped by Trump to replace outgoing DNI Tulsi Gabbard.
0: Wait, wait, that sentence could be, despite having no intelligence, period.
1: Yeah. And no national security experience.
0: Yeah.
1: Pult has faced scrutiny for targeting Trump's perceived political enemies with the accusations of mortgage fraud. So that was Letitia James. You know, that bullshit was his idea.
0: That guy. Come on.
1: One post said, it's worth pausing and reading this illiterate drivel with a fresh eye and marveling anew that a con man could hold this office and be so openly planning to steal, rig, annul elections to prevent the impeachments and legal action, which would, if run fairly, follow his defeat.
0: Oh, shit. Jeez.
1: A British person.
0: Right.
1: Obviously.
0: Guys, quit making fun of us, okay? I get it. We're stupid. You still got a monarchy, though. That castle and all that shit. At least we don't have that. Right?
1: I mean, so that's weird. That, what's planned? What do they have got planned?
0: Yeah.
1: This alleged evidence proving.
0: Right.
1: And it sounds like it's the same kind of shit, like Mike Lindell land kind of stuff, where it's, we proved that it could have been possible.
0: Right.
1: That maybe someone could have broken into the machines, but there's no evidence of it.
0: But wait, wait. Mike Johnson sort of answered your question, right? Because he said he was, they were talking about election fraud in California, and this reporter's like, well, there's no evidence of that. We go, there's no evidence. We don't have evidence, but instinctively,
1: right.
0: We know. He said that instinctively.
1: Yeah, it's just a vibe.
0: Your instinct?
1: Yeah, we got a vibe.
0: Your instinct? Shit, man. You should put a porn tracker, Mike Johnson, on that guy that just dropped out of the race in Oklahoma. God.
1: What's this from Bernie? As artificial intelligence companies reshape the economy and race towards trillion-dollar valuations, Senator Bernie Sanders is proposing a sweeping transfer of wealth and power from the industry to the American public. The legislation he's proposing would create a sovereign wealth fund overseen by an independent commission financed through a one-time 50% tax on the stock of the largest AI companies. Sanders estimates the tax would create nearly $7 trillion in the fund that would generate hundreds of billions of dollars annually in direct payments to Americans and programs such as healthcare, education, and housing.
0: Yeah, but what about men and women's sports, Bernie? How are we going to do that?
4: The benefits simply cannot go to the handful of wealthy corporations. They will be shared by the American people.
0: Yeah.
1: I like this.
0: I like it, but you know, the thing with AI, when was it Anthropic? They actually said that they're worried that their product might be dangerous.
1: Yeah, they're like, relax, guys.
0: So they're admitting criminality. Right there. They're admitting. That's like, what's different than the tobacco companies?
1: Well, they're admitting it could go too far. They're not saying it has gone too far.
0: Well, if it does, they should go to fucking jail. I mean, and I like Bernie's idea, but I honestly think the government should just seize AI. These dumb fucking companies shouldn't have it. They're so stupid.
1: The idea of giving the public a stake in AI has recently drawn interest from figures as ideologically diverse as Trump and open AI CEO Sam Altman. But Sanders' proposal goes much further, calling for public ownership of half of the largest AI companies and direct influence over corporate decision-making.
4: The public has got to have a significant seat at the table to make sure the terrible things do not happen to ordinary people, and that, in fact, AI benefits ordinary people, not hurts them.
0: I mean, if I was president, I would seize all that shit. I would just take it. And I
1: like this 50% tax, one-time tax,
0: right?
1: And on AI companies that have 200 million in annual sales, and that would create a $7 trillion fund,
0: right?
1: From which the interest payments and the investments on that fund would fund all kinds of UBI, UGI.
0: Well, that would be good. But Bernie, would that prevent what happens in Terminator? Honestly. Because that's what we're all worried about. Something like that. Because they're saying the AI is dangerous. The Anthropic guy said they can't control it, maybe.
1: Yeah, I'm more worried about what humans are going to do with the AI.
0: Oh, yeah.
1: You know, than the AI eventually breaking out and taking us over and being our overlords.
0: Well, I mean, AI is...
1: I'm worried about Peter Thiel being our overlord, right. and these creepy tech bros, Elon.
0: AI's helping Ukraine, though. You know, and
1: yeah, I think there's great uses for it. I think medicine. I mean, go AI. They're already letting AI tackle really complex shit that they're coming up with new medicines and shit already.
0: You know, AI, these drones that are controlled by AI, their AI can recognize, what is a Russian tank or a transport, and then it shoots it, right? So Putin has been, well, he hadn't been doing it personally. They're painting their trucks and their stuff to look like, you know, to look non-military.
1: Like ice cream trucks and shit like that.
0: Yeah. But what happens when the wrong person gets that?
1: Well, right.
0: And
1: arguably
0: now.
1: The wrong people have it. I mean, they're starting it. It's their companies.
0: And we don't know. Iran could be kicking our ass with their drones and stuff. We don't know.
1: Yeah.
0: Well, that's a good idea, Bernie. I mean, I hope to God a Democrat's in charge of that, not some fucking guy like J.D. Vance or the fund, you know.
1: We've got...
0: See, I'm sorry, but that is like what we talked about, I think, in the last show. Our Constitution, our government, isn't equipped to handle AI, to protect us from it.
1: Right.
0: Because
1: people are going to make money.
0: Yeah. Right. I mean, again, not to make it a trope, but it's Skynet. We're worried about Skynet, and I'm not kidding.
1: Yeah.
0: I mean, these drones in Ukraine, they can recognize Russian soldiers and shoot them. You know, got a drone chasing you around.
1: We still have Flood Watch till midnight tonight. We made it through the whole show.
0: Yeah.
1: It's not even raining yet.
0: Yeah.
1: But they were saying that, now they're saying possibly between 4 to 7 inches of rain through Friday.
0: I thought we got rid of Noah. So how do we know?
1: But there may be isolated areas that could receive more. So, I mean, that's a shit ton of rain in the next few days.
0: Will we get an alert if there's a flood still? Or did we get rid of that?
1: Yeah, we get alerts, but for us personally, we don't give a shit. We're 2 blocks from the water. We're not going to...
0: Right, because that's what happened in Texas, right?
1: Yeah, unless there's a storm surge, which we're not getting.
0: Who's in charge of that again? FEMA? Who is that?
1: Yes.
0: He just said yes. Ask whatever pedophiles running FEMA if they're up to date on all their shit for this flood we're going to get.
1: It's a top-notch candidate.
0: Brownie.
1: A potential tropical cyclone will bring torrential rainfall to northern Gulf Coast.
0: What do you think Brownie's doing these days? Remember Brownie?
1: Brownie!
0: Brownie's taking care of Louisiana.
1: Hey, Brownie. What have we got? Only a couple minutes left in the big show.
0: Any follow-up on that snake stories? Anybody give a shit about that? Nope.
1: No, I don't think so.
0: Can AI help us with that? I mean, can these drones target these fucking snakes?
1: This year, meanwhile, in Florida, Burmese python hunters.
0: Yes, thank you, guys.
1: Caught a record-breaking 8,000 pounds of snake.
0: Jesus, how many? Can someone tell me? What do you do it by pound? How many pythons is that? That frustrates me. I'm going to ask AI that. Hey, Anthropic, when you're done turning this into Skynet and Terminator 2, how many pounds?
1: 8,000.
0: I got to wait till the show's over to Google that. 8,000 pounds is how many pythons? God, you fucking white trash motherfuckers in Florida with your pet snakes. Shame on you.
1: That's the only reason they're there, right?
0: I don't know.
1: Imports that escaped, yeah.
0: Well, they got SB1 visas.
1: Or the snake gets too big and they're like, we got to get rid of this fucker, and they just dump him in the Everglades.
0: Can we deport the pythons?
1: There is a similar story.
0: God.
1: Why snakebite risk is surging in the warming world.
0: Who cares why? Go get those motherfuckers. Why?
1: The risk of getting bitten by snakes is rising due to climate change.
0: Fuck you, climate. That sucks. Ugh.
1: Cottonmouths are one of the snake species that are moving to escape the heat.
0: Good. Oh, they're leaving here then, right? Fuck yeah.
1: I mean, I guess they're moving north, yeah.
0: Okay, all you fucking states in the north that have ignored the problem of these goddamn water moccasins and pythons, you're going to wish you hadn't. Now you get to see what it's like.
1: But we'll get the desert snakes then. We'll get more rattlers.
0: I hate that. That's horrible. But pythons.
1: Like that.
0: Shit, we can't even, we're going to get whatever people want as a fucking pet. I mean, we did a story about some cobra running around in some Florida town. They had to shut down schools.
1: Yeah, yeah. They found him, though.
0: In a fucking laundry basket. They can't.
1: Her, him.
0: It's so hard to sex a snake, I think. Why would you? Just fucking, I mean, a cobra.
1: Meanwhile, I think we have another one in Australia.
0: Another one.
1: A shark attack.
0: Well, of course, man. I mean,
1: a mother has had her arm amputated after being mauled by a great white shark off the beach in Australia.
0: What the fuck?
1: She suffered bites on her arms and legs, lacerations, fractures throughout her body, and extreme blood loss after she was attacked off of Sydney on Saturday.
0: You know, the clinical way they describe these attacks to me it seems you're not describing it, the horrificness of it, correctly. I mean, that sounds horrible. That shark fucked that person up.
1: She was swimming 100 feet from shore when she was bitten by the shark, which one witness described as being as big as a car.
0: God.
1: She was rescued by Charlie Verco, champion paddleboarder, who was training nearby. He towed her to shore where medics applied tourniquets to try to stop the bleeding.
0: You know who loves this story? The paddleboarder's publicist. My guy's a hero. Excuse me. We're allowing these sharks here as big as a fucking car. I mean, when are we going to do something about this?
1: Critical condition.
0: It's a great
1: white... Required amputation of her arm.
0: Ugh, God. These sharks don't even know. They make the news, man. You guys have no idea.
1: Oh, you'll like this. Former Prime Minister Tony Abbott said, "It's so wrong that we don't cull sharks after attacks.
0: Shit, yeah.
1: It's so wrong we don't put people before sharks." Oh, you're on Team Tony Abbott.
0: You know, Tony, I agree with you, but I also, not to blame any victims, that one guy last week we did that got attacked in Australia, he was spearfishing. Right?
1: Yes.
0: Okay. I mean, you can't avoid this by not swimming. I mean, you can't. But hey, we could do both. Let's kill those motherfuckers out of spite. I mean, honestly. Shit, I sound horrible when I say that.
1: We'll be back for Faithless Friday, everybody. 2 to 4 p.m. Pacific, 5 to 7 Eastern. 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
1: 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My God, my God.
0: We won with poorly educated. I love the poorly educated.
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6: 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Hey, hey, hey, what is up? 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Join us on our social media at Crab Diving on the Twitter or on Blue Sky, which I'll fire up in a second. Fire? Oh, my God. I've been here a while. But I don't, you know, the here in Pensacola, I don't think the accents are that prevalent. Do you?
7: Yeah.
6: Or do I just not notice it?
7: You just...
6: But I just said...
7: Get out there in the rabble.
6: I just said fire.
7: Fire. Fuck you, motherfucker.
6: I did live in Texas for a minute.
7: Yeah, but I'm trying to think what people say. It's like
6: the only thing I picked up in Texas was y'all,
7: because
6: it's just easy.
7: Give me a cigarette.
6: Yeah,
7: that's one thing they say here. That should be our. Can I have a cigarette? Should be the state motto.
6: Everybody, it's okay if you're 15.
7: Give me a cigarette. I want a cigarette. That's all bars are. You go to bars and people are outside just asking people for cigarettes, and it's like, God, you motherfuckers.
6: Yeah, that was a culture shock because Chicago obviously was getting pretty anti-smoking everywhere when I left. L.A. was really getting anti-smoking,
7: yeah.
6: In bars and everything, and at work and everywhere. You have to go outside, you know, to the designated smoker areas. And
7: except the actors trying to not get fat.
6: That was kind of the culture shock. Part of the culture shock movement here was that it's like, wow, it's like being in Europe again.
7: No, it's not. That's the
6: well, yeah. I do apologize.
7: What
6: to
7: part of Europe?
6: Most parts of Europe.
7: Good, man.
6: Thanks for buying shit through the Amazon link, crabdiving.com/Amazon. Use that link every time you go to buy shit. I'm working on it, Sheldon.
7: What's wrong with the dog?
6: I'm working on it. It's the Kong toy, oh. And I've got this bacon treat that your mom sent.
7: Oh, okay.
6: That I'm using to stuff the Kong toy, and apparently she smells something different, so she's going nuts.
7: She wants her food.
6: Commie Pinko Liberal, HuffPo. Oh, big red news. Newsom, Trump DOJ investigating me. Well, of course they are.
7: Ah, bullshit. It's all bullshit. You can't even believe anything out of this fucking administration. Settle it in the octagon, Gavin.
6: California Governor Gavin Newsom, Democrat, really, said on Monday the Department of Justice, in quotes,
7: yes,
6: is investigating him and his wife without stating what the Justice Department could be investigating.
7: Ooh, uh-oh. What lies.
6: Newsom, one of Trump's fiercest critics, said in a video posted on YouTube, federal agents have knocked on the doors of family, friends, and former employees, not because they found a crime, but because they're simply trying to find one.
7: Never believe, never give them the benefit of the doubt. Never believed him. I know.
6: We don't believe Gavin, or we don't believe Trump?
7: Oh, nothing out of that Trump. He's lying about that war. It's a lot worse than it is on us.
6: Yes.
7: We don't know yet. He's lying about this.
6: Well, and this alleged deal is

0: is it's better off for the Iranians than the JCPOA was.
1: But it's a deal. It's a quote comprehensive understanding. Nothing comprehensive is 1.5 fucking pages of bullet points. I'm sorry, that ain't comprehensive. That's the definition of

0: targeting perceived enemies with prosecutions that range from questionable to baseless.
1: That is an abuse of motherfucking power, right? That's abuse of power. Shit, man. Impeaching for that. Why not? I mean, we did it before. It didn't matter. But at least you could do it. Oh, yeah.
2: I have to get my plug for my fan.
1: That's an abuse of power. And listen, it doesn't matter, though. Fuck that. Let's investigate Gavin Newsom. How are the Republicans investigating everybody? And we didn't put one motherfucker in jail when we had the chance. Merrick Garland, go fuck yourself forever. That is you are the reason we have all these stories. You're the reason.
0: They got Carter Page.
1: Listen to me. You are the reason, Merrick Garland, we are in this shit. You are the reason that SAID was defunded and all those kids died. I'm sorry, but let's think about it that way, because you were feckless and you were impotent as an attorney general. You didn't protect us. You betrayed us. You're why we have this podcast right now. If you would put him in jail, I don't know what the fuck we'd be talking about. What would we be talking about? Nothing.
0: God, who the hell knows?
1: It sure is boring.
0: DeSantis, probably. I mean, he's
1: sure is boring in this Kamala administration. Yeah.
0: Since retaking office, I read that this wouldn't be the first time Trump manufactured criminal or corruption concerns about a presidential candidate. In 2019, Trump tried to blackmail Ukrainian President Volodymyr Zelensky into announcing a corruption investigation into Joe Biden ahead of the 2020 presidential election. This call led to Trump's first impeachment.
1: God. Fuck you, Donald.
0: First impeachment.
1: Fuck you, Donald. But fuck you for the Democrats that never fought like they should have. Why do these? Here's what we can learn from the Republicans. They fight so much, they put the octagon in the White House. We're so afraid of our own shadows. We can't say anything mean. It has to be proper, and we can't break decorum. Here we are. The country's getting fucked. Because we're wimps. My God.
0: That is the headline over at the HuffPost.
1: Shit, man.
0: HuffPo.
1: That's right.
0: I'm just looking at a couple of these.
1: Just one more thought. I know. I don't mean to filibuster here, but listen to me. Merrick, you know, it's too bad you didn't have the people surrounding Nixon, because he at least resigned, right? And as horrible as that was, he got off the hook. No admission of guilt, no nothing. Spiro Agnew, no admission of guilt. No. Spiro Agnew had one charge, some bullshit tax charge. Didn't have to give the money back that he took through his extortion. But Nixon just waltz off into the fucking sunset. But at least he wasn't left. At least it was just Gerald Ford. But you fucked us, dude. You fucked us, like, historically fucked.
0: I don't know if Merrick listens, but
1: I will never, as long as we do this podcast, I will never not mention how bad Merrick Garland fucking sucks each episode. It's my job. That's my job. Ugh. The octagon.
0: So that's the headline at the HuffPo at the Drudge Report.
1: Yes.
0: It says Trump makes Iran great again. War for nothing. $300 billion settlement, big red letters, secret cash deal.
1: Hey, that's right. It wasn't for nothing, though. Reporter, wasn't for nothing. Trump made money off this war. He absolutely did. So he made money. It was good for him. He's not sad about this. He loves it.
0: That's it. There's no more. Stop.
1: I bet Shelby, look at me for a second. I bet you could have written the memorandum? That's what it is, a memorandum of understanding. Does that sound like something the victor of a war has? If you win,
0: everyone's real busy.
1: Right. Historically, when people win wars, that means they get shit. They don't have to issue, here's a document of understanding of the 6 points. Oh, and by the way, here's a pile of fucking cash. Everybody's gas prices are out through the roof, paying off the Iranians. They're paying off the Iranians. Who got their dose check?
0: The United States and Iran appear to have reached an agreement which could see the Strait of Hormuz reopened and put an end to the two nations' exchange of fire.
1: Ah, that's funny. Oh, that's funny.

0: U.S. announced that a peace deal with Iran is now complete with the Strait, set to be reopened without tolls, while Trump has bragged about ending months of blockades on the vital waterway, questions linger about Tehran's nuclear plans and wider security in the Gulf.
1: Right. It's is all fuck. Yes, the Strait is open. However, they will sink a few ships now and then. It's go on through. It's fine.
0: Dr. Oh, boy, I'm going to kill this guy's name. Dr. Katayoun.
1: Yes.
0: Shahande.
1: Yeah.
0: Katayoun Shahande from the University of London.
1: Ooh, wee wee.
0: Told this is the Metro. That calling this agreement a peace deal is ambitious at best. She says it's a temporary pause with diplomatic ambitions.
1: It's not even a ceasefire, doctor. You're right. This is what someone losing does. They're in a fight and desperately, I mean, Trump's getting richer, but we're losing in the fact that we're running out of these interceptor missiles that we need. Our Navy's getting fucked by their drones and shit. We need to regroup. We're begging for a pause. That's all this is.
0: She's, University of London, so she's getting a stereotypical British accent. She's going to sound like the Queen.
1: Right.
2: This is extremely fragile.
0: Because the hardest questions have not been resolved. Iran's nuclear program, sanctions relief, regional security, Israel's role, and the question of who can give credible guarantees have all effectively been postponed rather than settled. This is a typical
1: bullshit
0: Trump punt.
1: In fact.
0: And claim victory.
1: In fact, this is such bullshit, they can't get a ceasefire. So they got this. That means our people will continue to die over there.
0: Well, and just wait to see who breaks that ceasefire.
1: Yeah.
0: We promise we're not going to drop on Lebanon at all.
1: Right.
0: And then BB sends the rockets.
1: We paid them to stop beating us for a while. We paid them to open the Strait for a little bit. This is a toll.
0: Right. So Trump's birthday, he can claim he's... He deserves a Nobel Peace Prize now.
1: Yeah.
0: He's going to say that he stopped this war.
1: Right.
0: Even though he started it at Bibi's behest.
1: You know, this guy has caused so much shit on this planet. I mean, this is a serious question. And our Constitution, for as worthless as it appears to be when you really need it, doesn't give us an off-ramp for Trump. There's no way for us to get rid of him. And that's immoral. It's immoral that the American people can't get rid of a president.
0: Well, they can.
1: How?
0: By impeaching.
1: Would that work? I mean, and then what? They have to drag him away, right? I mean,
0: well, yeah.
1: I mean, he is fucking this country up. It's like, I don't see how you get... The Middle East isn't going to go back to the way it was. After this, why would it? Why would Iran relinquish control? Why would they do that? They know how much control they have over the planet. Good job, Donald.
0: All right. The headline at the WAPO is one of the other links at Drudge Report. Trump sought to break Iran's regime. He settled for reopening Hormuz.
1: You lost, Donald, because you're stupid.
0: The emerging agreement ends a costly war, but leaves Iran's leadership intact and its nuclear future still subject to negotiation.
1: Right, right. That's the exact op. You know what he's doing? Vladimir Putin is telling the Russian people a tale, a story, lies about how that war in Ukraine's going. It's the same thing, but we ain't Ukraine. We're Russia. We're fucked.
0: Trump said, ships of the world, start your engines. Let the oil flow.
1: Oh, my. I saw that. You know what? Yeah. Hey, listen. God.
0: What an asshole.
1: I mean, it makes sense. We should have the Octagon in there right now. We are white
0: of
1: trash.
0: Course,
1: we should
0: exactly,
1: have
0: yeah.
1: UFC people in there beating the living shit out of each other, ruining the Kennedy Center.
0: The name's gone.
1: By the way.
0: Is it? I have that story. Yeah. They're confirming that the name was taken down. But
1: is there a picture?
0: They put scaffolding up to cover it. They used a cherry picker to put that name up.
1: Yeah.
0: Day after they voted to change the name.
1: Right, right.
0: But for some reason they needed full draped scaffolding to take the name down because Trump didn't want images of his name getting taken off.
1: Where are my sadistic Democrats at? Where are my sadistic Democrats? Because we need somebody a little sadistic to be AG. Somebody fucking mean, man. Because this is not the joyful warrior shit. They fuck with the Kennedy Center. Fuck that. That bothers me. This is the Octagon is in the White House. I mean, we got to have somebody that's not like, oh, I'm going to take a lunch break, Merrick Garland, get a manicure, get my hair. I don't know what the fuck he was doing. I need a sadistic workaholic motherfucker that chain smokes, that drinks coffee. And you know what I mean? Does that make sense? Yeah. Who do we get? I don't want a joyful warrior.
0: I don't have today, but as of yesterday, though, the scaffolding was still up
1: with the cover over it.
0: They took it off. Yeah, they took it off, but they still have the scaffolding up, so you can't see it.
1: This man has to go to jail. The immunity from his family must be done away with, because there's a reason they need the immunity. They must be doing something wrong. Everybody with the name Trump needs to go to jail. Everybody that took his blood money needs to go to jail. Keep those camps open. We got people for them after we're done. Oh my God. I saw this, the people at the Octagon event, the pre-show, people like walking in and getting interviewed. And
0: it was insane. That one guy called Michelle Obama a man. Did you see that?
1: I didn't. I watched The Good Liars.
0: Oh, my God.
1: They
0: interviewed people. I've got that headline, too.
1: They're all dumb, though. Listen, I'm sorry. If I'm offending UFC fans, send me a fucking message then. Sorry, snowflakes. But shit, man. No offense, but I always thought maybe we'd keep that culture out of the White House. I don't know. Fuck it, though, right? Jeez, man. It's all trash. What happened to us, America? The Octagon's at the White House, man.
0: Trump's team BS'd a judge into asking for time to remove Trump's name from the Kennedy Center. It was a delay tactic so the scaffolding and tarp could be ready in the wee hours to block the public's view of the removal. Once the tarp was up, the name came down in minutes.
1: Give me a blowtorch and a sledgehammer and a fucking ladder. I'll take that motherfucker down. Come on. We all get blowtorches and ladders and sledgehammers after this is finished. That Arc de Trump, that's got to go down. The Octagon has to go down. The bunker has to go down. We got to put this back. As much as we can we put this back together?
0: This guy says, until we see behind the tarp, we should call it Schrodinger's.
1: Yeah.
0: Kennedy Center.
1: Until I see it down, I don't fucking believe it. You show me. And it's fascism. You believe your eyes because the fascists don't want you to believe their eyes. It ain't down until the tarp's down. I don't believe they fucking did it. The man is lying about this peace agreement. He's fucking up the whole world. I'm sure he would lie about whether or not his name's on that fucking building. Take it down with fire.
0: We've got... Let me see. Yeah, so that's it. The deal, it says $300 billion settlement. Fox News... contributor and Washington Post columnist Mark Thiessen called the Trump administration's plan to establish a $300 billion reconstruction fund for Iran a, quote, disaster.
1: Ah, the guy from Fox said that?
0: Yeah.
1: Oh, that's a disaster. But you love what he says about men and women's sports, don't you, big boy?
0: During a conversation on CBS earlier that morning, Vice President J.D. Vance was asked, the Iranians are saying that they're going to have access to a $300 billion reconstruction fund. True or false? J.D. Vance said, well, Ed, that's the sort of thing they could have access to, funded by the Gulf Coast Coalition, so long as they honor their end of the obligation. I think that one of the things you're going to see, Ed, and people have to be skeptical of this, is that the hardliners in the Iranian system will overemphasize the benefits that Iran gets while underemphasizing all the things that they have to concede and all the things they have to provide in order to get these benefits. In other words, don't believe the actual terms of the deal Iranians are quoting. Because they're going to say they got all this stuff and we're not getting anything, but we got a whole lot.
1: Yeah. Yeah. Hey, Ron Howard, why not add to that movie you did all about J.D. Vance, a scene where he re-explains what happened in World War II to a bunch of people? Because he did that, right? He went over to Europe and said, here's what actually was going on with the Nazis.
0: Yeah, there's something. Yeah,
1: he did
0: pissed
1: that.
0: Off,
1: and,
0: he pissed know, off Europe in some way.
1: Just J.D. Vance is a very angry guy, man.
0: Did you see he said that he's going to wait until after the midterms, and then he's going to have a conversation with his wife about whether he wants to run for president?
1: I don't believe that. Usha, what's your name, Usha?
0: Mm-hmm.
1: Usha, you're taking that blood money from that Nazi, which makes you a what? A Nazi. Do you ever talk to him?
0: Who talk to who?
1: I mean, do you think Usha and JD are in love? Like, do they get along with anybody?
0: I don't think so.
1: Yeah. I mean, I just can't imagine.
0: I can't imagine that anybody Usha. Like hangs out with them for fun.
1: See, without
0: ulterior motives, you know, of trying to suck up to the vice president, possible future president.
1: Shit. Hey, Usha, I'm sorry, but I think your husband should go in the octagon with, who should he fight? Who gets, him and Marco should duke it out.
0: I'm anti-violence.
1: No, but we're just watching them.
0: I'd watch.
1: Right, there you go.
0: If they voluntarily did it.
1: Well, I mean, you know, I'm going to make it seem like they did. Or fuck them.
0: Secret cash deal is the headline. Well, this is, I don't know if this is, I don't know this, it's Israel Hayom. I don't know the politics of this, site, this news site, but it sounds like they're not happy. Trump secretly approved Qatar-Iran cash deal. Diplomatic officials confirmed Washington secretly authorized Doha to transfer funds to Tehran in exchange for freedom of navigation in the Strait of Hormuz and immunity from attacks. We paid them off to open up the strait. Yeah.
1: Immunity from attacks.
0: Right.
1: We want immunity from attacks. Trump is like, oh, Iran, please, daddy, don't attack me anymore when I go through the strait. Please, please. What about all the oil from Venezuela? What about that, though?
0: Right. Well, no, he sold that and put the money in.
1: Into Barron's account or
0: into,
1: something?
0: Into an account in, where is it, Saudi or UAE or something like that?
1: Typical rapist move.
0: This was a deliberate and conscious course of action by the U.S. administration, which allowed its Navy to turn a blind eye to the arrangement in complete contradiction of its declared policy. Oh, they're not happy with this.
1: They don't like the deal.
0: This paper, but I don't know, you know, I don't know if this is a conservative.
1: Everybody always knows what we're saying. Sometimes I listen to these guys that they're like,
0: well, I know what they're saying. Plainly
1: fucking speak.
0: I know which side they're taking. I don't know what side they usually take. Do you know what I mean? Like, I don't know if.
1: Oh, wait, how they lean.
0: I don't know if they're on, if it's Bibi's people and the people that agree with him that are pissed.
1: Yeah.
0: Or if it's more of the mainstream Israelis who, there's a lot of them that feel like we do here.
1: Well, go get your guy. Oh, you can't either.
0: Right.
1: Do you have anything in
0: Well, they are. This next election, he's sweating bullets because things ain't looking good for his government in this next election. He'll probably try to pull the bullshit of we're in the middle of a war. Yeah. Well, no, he can't now.
1: It's a problem.
0: He'll start something.
1: Yeah.
0: He'll false flag something.
1: The problem with having these, like our fucking loser forefather slave owner fucks that cobbled together this fucking constitution without a thought in their head about the future. They should have thought about, like, what if you have someone in office that doesn't, whose heart isn't in the right place? Because that's what it's for. Otherwise, it's toothless. The idea is that nobody would do anything as crazy as Donald Trump.
0: Well, but
1: feckless.
0: He's got a complicit Congress. That's the problem.
1: Right, right. Again, what if the shit hits the fan? There is no clause for what if the shit hits the fan. What are we supposed to do about it?
0: Because in America, vote them out of office.
1: Yeah, but that is right. But what about impeachment? Why is that toothless? So
0: it's not toothless.
1: It is.
0: It's not if you have people of decency and honor,
1: right,
0: but the Republican Party is just gone. See, as far as representatives. Yeah.
1: See, our government, hey, dumbass slave-owning fucking forefathers, our government's full of shitheads, absolute shitheads, and you gave us no recourse, honestly. Jeez.
0: Those are your headlines, everybody. Yay!
1: I get it, though, right? Here's why. Because they're writing... How did they write with, like... They found a goose. They pluck a feather out of the goose's wing. And then dip it in ink made of squid intestines. And then they wrote on parchment made from a buffalo, right? Is that about how it is?
0: Well, they had paper by this time.
1: Yeah, oh, yeah. Good job, dickhead. You have paper. Wow. Slaves made that for you, probably. I mean, I'm just saying, I get why it's hard to add shit and rewrite stuff, right? That's a big pain because of the way you have to, but shitty job.
0: Stocks hit record high, though, today.
1: See, Trump loves it. See, this is the real victory. He didn't care about his fucking war. He's bored of it. He's like, please, daddy, quit bombing me. Please, we'll give you money. That's what this is. I'm tired of this. I want to have the octagon and, you know, go back to raping and drinking Diet Coke all day.
0: Stocks rally on U.S.-Iran deal to reopen Hormuz. The Dow jumped 450 points to a record high. The S&P and NASDAQ soared after the U.S. and Iran reached a 60-day ceasefire deal.
1: Man, President Pfeiffer is going to be a reckoning with Wall Street. I don't know. Maybe I'll shut it the fuck down.
0: This would have been a good day options trade day.
1: Right. They don't even want to pay a capital gains, right? Not capital gains, but that they just paid, these rich assholes just paid something for each trade.
0: What?
1: It would help.
0: That's who talked about that. Was it Mamdani?
1: You have.
0: And well, yeah, but I think Mamdani has specifically talked about it too.
1: Mamdani,
0: a tiny, you know, like a tenth of a or hundredth of a cent tax.
1: That's it
0: per transaction. But they're doing hundreds of thousands of transactions a second. It's going to pile up. I mean, I agree. I think it should be a little bit more, but...
1: I would bury these fuckers.
0: But it is a tiny, tiny amount that they were proposing.
1: I would bury you Wall Street fuckers in taxes and regulations until you bitched and moaned and cried.
0: It's like trading places.
1: That's right.
0: Right? They were skimming under half cent or whatever it was. Dan Aykroyd figured it out, right?
1: Is Dan Aykroyd alive? He's alive, right? Hey, man, you should have won an Oscar for that scene where you're dressed up, where you're shit-faced. You dressed up as Santa Claus to sneak into your old job's Christmas party.
0: Absolutely.
1: Dude, I have trouble eating salmon because of that. Because he went to the buffet at this Christmas party he snuck into dressed up as Santa. And he lifted a slab of salmon and put it in his Santa Claus outfit. Right. And then he was eating it through the beard. God, Dan Aykroyd. How could you do that, man? That makes me so...
0: Great movie.
1: Really great movie.
0: We
1: didn't learn anything from it, though. No, sorry, guys. Not. We don't learn nothing.
0: We don't learn shit.
1: We don't learn shit. Everybody to the octagon. Beat the fuck out of each other. I saw so many people interviewed that was going to that event, and it's like, it's sad in this country that stupid people vote. It is heartbreaking.
0: Well, what can you do?
1: I don't know. Something better than what we're doing. I don't know. I mean, but they're dumb as fuck, though. I mean, and they get a say. It's like, these stupid people should not get a say and should be happy that somebody's voting. Like, you're not even voting your own self-interest. You know, like, when you do things in your own self-interest, like when you're outside and it's raining. And rather than looking up at the sky and opening your mouth and taking in water until you drown, maybe you open an umbrella or you go inside where it's not raining. But you're stupid. You might not do that. But you get to vote? Fuck off.
0: That Asimov quote.
1: What is that?
0: Isaac Asimov, you know, prolific writer. Let me see if I can find it. I have it on my spreadsheet, in fact. For just such an occasion, there is a cult of ignorance in the United States, and there always has been. The strain of anti-intellectualism has been a constant thread winding its way through our political and cultural life, nurtured by the false notion that democracy means that my ignorance is just as good as your knowledge.
1: Oh my God, dig that motherfucker up and reanimate him. That's what I'm saying.
0: That's made me think of it.
1: Hey, MTV, rock the vote. Fuck you, man. Let's all get out there and vote, even if you're stupid. Isaac Asimov is a real author, right? He's a real author. He's not like these religious guys that write a book, right? So so we're not going to value his opinion. Send me that quote. I love that. Oh, that's beautiful. Yeah, too bad. There's a bunch of dumbasses, so gas is more expensive. We got rid of the nuclear weapons treaty. You know, what was that treaty he got us at? The SALT treaty? Too bad. The Obama,
0: the
1: Iran deal gone.
0: Paris Accords.
1: Yeah, Paris Accords. Hey, fuck it, though. Everybody's equal. It's a democracy, even though we elect people based on a system from slavery, the Electoral College. We're going to pretend it's a democracy. But in the interest of pretending this bullshit government we have, lots of people die and starve. Wow. Happy birthday, America. What the fuck?
0: Happy birthday, America.
1: Shit, man. You fucking forefathers. All this time ironing these lacy, frilly shirts and your fucking tights and shit and your wigs. Spent all this time combing out your wigs. You never imagined in the Second Amendment that somebody would have something better than a musket. You dumb fucks. Shit. How long? We got to stop sucking the dick of the Constitution 24/7. I mean, it ain't that great. It fucking sucks, man. Not to be negative. God, it's irritating.
0: Not to be negative. But
1: let's have.
0: Going to be negative.
1: Right, right. Let's like the Octagon. Is that coming down?
0: I don't know. I assume they would start that today, right?
1: I would start it today. I'd get some gasoline and start that shit today. I mean, it looks like Six Flags over Georgia. Like, if you don't know that's the Octagon, it looks like a roller coaster. The White House ain't nothing more than Dave and Buster's with a bunch of Nazis. It looks like Dave and Buster's. Why not bumper cars then? The bumper cars. Maybe it should be a water park. I want the White House to be converted to a water park. I'm sorry. I don't mean to Karen out today, but geez, this is impossible, these people.
0: I'm trying to see if there's any news saying that they started taking it down or not.
1: Leave it up. Leave it up. Leave it up. It should be up because that's who we are. We aren't the Kennedy Center. We're not. We're trash. We do not really value that. We don't value the arts and everything. We value Kid Rock.
0: I mean, a couple of weeks ago, he did say, you know, I should leave it up or something like that. But
1: you're going to.
0: I would assume that maybe they would. I guess, I don't know. Interesting.
1: Trump, a judge told you to. A judge.
3: Yeah, I'm feeling my diaper.
1: Doesn't Trump still have, like, is he stroking out? I thought he was having, TIA strokes?
0: Yeah, small mini strokes, possibly.
1: Okay. Why are there no news stories? God, every time Biden had a hangnail,
0: which will get him
1: CNN
0: first, the Alzheimer's or the...
1: Oh, man, that's funny. What is he? Alzheimer's? How would you know? What's he going to forget?
0: God. Did you see the video of him walking from the plane or helicopter, one of the two? But it was like a long walk to go talk to the press. And he's incapable of walking a straight line. He walks like he's playing, he's badly playing a drunk.
1: Yeah.
0: And he drifts and then he drifts back and then he kind of drifts back. And then he finally ends up like at the where the press are. But they sped it up, because it takes a long time for him to make this walk, and it's ridiculous. And then, of course, they put the Benny Hill music behind it or whatever, doop doop doop doop doop doop doop doop doop doop doop doop doop doop doop doop with him walking. But then they had a doctor on who was saying, "Well, this is like dementia. This you're." Your brain also stops at times sending the right signals to your limbs, so that they frequently, dementia patients trying to walk a straight line frequently will drift one way or the other.
1: Yeah, I think dementia is sad. I really do. I think it's horrible. Dealing with that family member is a fucking nightmare. But in the context of Donald Trump, this is hilarious. I mean, that Nazi fuck has dementia. Oh, my God. Hey, walk in a straight line, you fuck. Because you made fun. He always makes fun of the way Biden went up the stairs and makes fun of the way Biden walks and shit. Where's the story on CNN about this? Where's the story at the Washington Post? Where's the coverage on this walking? Because Biden was wandering around at the D-Day celebrations that year. It's like, oh, my God, it's like the world's ending.
0: It was after the NBA finals. President Trump capped off a humiliating night at the NBA finals by attracting attention with zigzagging walk.
1: He's doing a weave.
0: He was booed. He fell asleep. He was taken to the airport by motorcade. Then Marine One, the presidential helicopter.
1: God.
0: Footage shot at JFK shows him gingerly descending the stairs of the chopper before embarking on an arcing walk toward the press pack. He immediately veers to the right before looping over to his left before finally swinging back to reach the group.
1: You know, writer of this description, okay, good job. But it's like, why don't you just look at a picture? Can we add a little bit more in there? Because what it looks like, it's like a blank. Because they describe the path really well, but not really like the nature of.
0: After he rolled out the red carpet, this isn't the first time this has happened. After he rolled out the red carpet for warmongering despot Vladimir Putin in Alaska last year, the president exhibited a similar gait that threw him from left to right. The wonky walk has been repeated several times since. He has also been caught on camera appearing to drag his right leg behind him.
1: Slow it down. Hold for laughs. That's good. Read that last part again. Oh, goddamn, Donald. Pick that leg up, bitch.
0: He has also been caught on camera appearing to drag his right leg behind him despite protestations of perfect health.
1: Oh, yeah. Yeah, you look healthy. I mean,
0: his wonky walk, bruised hands, skin issues, leg dragging, cankles, propensity to anger, and his freewheeling, often seemingly nonsensical rants don't paint a picture of perfect health.
1: No, no, but it's the descriptions. It's interesting. Everybody's very like, it seems like everybody tries to be very measured in the way they talk about his physicalities, except cankles. Is that the medical term for that? I don't do medicine.
0: I don't think that's
1: got a case of the cankles.
0: Yeah, I don't think your doctor says that, but
1: right. That's the one thing. Damn, Trump. That's the one thing they get you for. You know what I mean? Everybody will describe what you're going through the nicest way possible. Then they hit you with cankles. That's funny. You got to get bigger socks for that, or how's that work? Again, these are not funny things to make fun of with people, unless they're a rapist Nazi. Then, hey. Right? Isn't that right, Jesus? You get a pass?
0: Open invite.
1: Open invite.
0: For Jesus.
1: Cankles! President Cankles. Shit, man. And they're talking about how he's walking, but let's get into it. How many times did he shit himself on the way, you know, to the...
0: Gross.
1: No, I mean, Shelby, can you get the off the CBO? Was it the accounting offices, the GAO, general accounting?
0: Yeah.
1: I want to know how much taxpayers spend on Pampers every fucking year. We should know that. I want to know.
0: Somebody defaced Trump's star on the Hollywood Walk of Fame again.
1: Thank you for your service.
0: With stickers of Trump and Epstein. Traitor pedophile written in Sharpie.
1: Yes.
0: And multiple stickers all over the pavement.
1: That I love. That's good. Good work.
0: War criminal, narco terrorist.
1: Yes, absolutely.
0: Pedophile.
1: There you go.
0: War, not healthcare, he says.
1: You know, I want
0: bomb this. Schools and hospitals, him and BB.
1: Take Chuck Schumer's job. I love it. That's good. Why does Trump have a star on the Walk of Fame? I mean, that makes me want to just get rid of them all. I don't understand.
0: Of The Apprentice.
1: What?
0: Well, what else?
1: Shit, man.
0: Home Alone 2?
1: I mean,
0: his star turn in Home Alone 2?
1: I tell you what. Get me the executive order pad, Shelby. EO, get rid of Trump's star. Burn that shit off.
0: They've had to replace it multiple times. Keeps getting sledgehammered and shit.
1: I don't want it replaced. I want it broken up and leave it alone. Leave the shattered pieces all right there. That's all. I executive order, get rid of that one. Right? We're trying to get past this shit.
0: Well, it's
1: up to Hollywood Walk of Fame.
0: It's up to the Hollywood Walk Foundation.
1: Imagine Eugene Carroll and you're walking down the street and you have to look at this fuck star. Your fucking rapist star right there. Fuck that, man.
0: Did you see the algae in the reflecting pool already?
1: No. Yeah. The Powerade's souring or something.
0: Everyone's laughing at it and they're trying to claim that it's like, well, you know, there's algae in the pipes after you clean it. And it's, you know, it's going to be gone soon.
1: Hey,
0: they're claiming
1: algae in the pipes. What was it? What was wrong with it before? There was trash.
0: Trump thought it was not blue enough.
1: God,
0: it didn't look, you know, like some Mar-a-Lago pool with a bunch of inflated titties floating around in it.
1: Throw some urinal cakes in that. I don't give a fuck about that meditation pond. I don't give a fuck. I mean, it's why there's I'm trying to understand something. God, I wouldn't put up with that answer. When I clean the pipes, there's algae in them. After I clean the pipes, there's algae in the pipes that I just fucking clean. Is that right? That's what that guy said?
0: Yeah.
1: If I'm Donald Trump, I'm like, I don't give a fuck about that explanation. You make that look like Powerade, you're fired, right? God damn. The algae in the pipes. Fuck you, man. Figure it out.
0: What's this? Holy smokes. Why is Trump holding hands with France's First Lady Brigitte Macron?
1: Oh, no.
0: Did he just need help walking down, or did he think for a minute it was Melania? Something is terribly off with Trump.
1: You know what? Somebody, I don't know Macron's wife, but please apologize to her that Trump would think that was Melania. I mean, that's, nobody should think you're Melania. Jeez. Remember when he held the, what's-her-face's hand and walked down the colonnade? Theresa May, the lettuce.
0: Oh, yeah.
1: Yeah.
0: She talked about that being horrifying.
1: Yeah.
0: She didn't know what to do. She didn't know how to react.
1: French FLOTUS, go get some therapy right now. You need it.
0: React the way Angela Merkel did when George W. tried to give her a back rub.
1: Oh, my God.
0: You're like, what the fuck are you doing?
1: Are your little hands? It must be. Well, his hands are swollen. It's like holding on to somebody's fingers made of balloons, like little balloons. But didn't Theresa May that his little paws fit like in the palm of her hand?
0: I thought a small child had walked up and grabbed my hand.
1: And it felt like that when I was talking to him.
0: Except it was clammy.
1: God, that's so gross.
0: It smelled like feces.
1: Yeah. Hey, Miss Macron, I'm sorry you had to go through that. I can't imagine.
0: I wonder if they had to help him.
1: To?
0: Help him walk.
1: Why? Wait a second. If that's the case.
0: I don't think Melania's there, so he's.
1: Fuck you, French FLOTUS. You could have just pulled your hand away and saved the whole planet. But no, let me help him down the stairs. Thanks. Thank you. I'm not saying push him down the stairs. That would be wrong. Help, not helping. That's your choice. You chose that. So, oh, man, I'm pissed.
0: This says, what the fuck? Donald Trump seems to lack strength in his right arm today to do his signature pulling handshake with Emmanuel Macron. He also looks grumpy as hell. What's going on?
1: Hey, what's going on? I don't know.
0: I don't know. People reporting from France that Trump looks like shit.
1: Yeah. Well, shit. He looks horrible. And I don't understand why they, how are they applying the foundation to his face, especially under his eye bags, under his eyes that are barely, his eyes, God, man, are barely open. Why? Is that because he's healthy? Like his eyes are swollen shut. Is that a sign of I have all the right vitamins in me?
0: I'm zooming in on the screen of a handshake with Macron, and his hand looks like it's not gripping at all.
1: His eyes are shut.
0: Well, yeah, he might be.
1: God, Macron, that's gross, man. You don't touch that guy, dude. You're going to get something. You get a case of the yeesh.
0: It says, Trump meeting with Macron, losing his voice. Talking about UFC.
1: Damn it. Have a glass of water.
4: Merci beaucoup.
5: So I want to congratulate the president. Last night, Cyril Gane won the fight against a great fighter, supposed to be unbeatable, and that was it. Cyril is from France. Did you watch the fight?
4: Yeah. That not in direct, but I saw it this morning.
5: That was a great fight. It was a great evening at the White House.
4: I was very proud.
1: Yeah, man, I
0: did not see it direct, but this morning.
1: God, we suck so bad. This guy, what is wrong with his voice? Donald, have a glass of water before you do a fucking interview. It's so gross. Your voice sounds disgusting, right? God, how embarrassing for us. I'm embarrassed, man. This white supremacist that can barely stand up on his own is just rope-a-dope in America. Holy fuck. Hey, French people. Would you put up with this for 5 fucking seconds? Would they? No.
0: Oh, she's helping him. I'm watching him holding hands with Brigitte Macron. She helped him down the stairs.
1: You know
0: there
1: what?
0: Were 2 steps.
1: Yeah.
0: Two steps down. And you can see her. He grabs her hand. He's talking to her. Macron's down the step already. And then he starts walking and he's holding her hand as he drags her down the stairs with him.
1: Oh my God.
0: Like he's obviously making her help him walk.
1: Listen,
0: I mean, that's what it appears to me.
1: Listen, I just want to say heads of states and your significant others and anybody else that might be on some sort of stairs with Donald Trump. Listen to me. There's no law in the universe that says I have to help this rapist down the stairs. If he's going to fall down the stairs, that's on him. That's on gravity, right? You don't have to help him. And why would you help him? I'm serious. I mean, why would you help Hitler down the stairs? God damn it, guys. Shit. I hope that's not true, FLOTUS of France. I really do. How disappointing. Melania didn't even want to do it, right? She probably didn't want to do it. Don't touch me.
0: So, also in the news today, thanks for buying shit through the Amazon link, crabdiving.com/Amazon.
1: Yay.
0: Use that link every time we go to buy shit, we get a little wee commish, and it does not cost you fuck all.
1: You know, let me ask you, if J.D. Vance was on stairs with Donald Trump, and nobody else was there, wouldn't he? Don't you think he'd go behind him, just pushing down the stairs and take his job? Be like a showgirls movie.
0: Well, if he keeps saying shit out loud, like, you know, they don't know about it, but we took all the soil. We've got all the soil we took. And then was it one of the toadies, Besant, or somebody came out and was like, oh, well, it's not, you know, I don't know. It's not really what's going on. But
1: you're horrible. Scott Besant, you are fucking horrible, dude. You're the first one going to jail. Maybe second or third, but first one. You're up there.
0: There's plenty of jails. There's plenty of courts. They can all go at the same time.
1: Hey, Howard, thanks for your explanation of you being at the Epstein Island, saying you're there with your kids. That's
0: although,
1: good.
0: Did you see there was good news from the SCOTUS?
1: SCROTUS! Yes?
0: That there was a 9-0 decision.
1: Okay.
0: That basically kind of put a shank in this judge shopping bullshit that Trump does.
1: Yes.
0: Where they get an indictment for James Comey in Florida.
1: Oh, yes, yes.
0: From one of his buddies that's
1: right.
0: A judge. And a, you know, some handpicked local biased grand jury to actually pull an indictment.
1: Isn't that the secret documents case sort of in that neighborhood of?
0: Kind of same thing, yeah. But that was actually in Florida where the documents.
1: Yeah, but the
0: crime was committed.
1: Yeah, but the judge was this corrupt fucking judge that did whatever Trump wanted, right? What was her name? She was a Trump appointee, but she was evil and corrupt. She that's what the prosecutor said about her, or the special prosecutor said about her. And that's why he got off the case, right?
0: Right.
1: You know. He's only nuclear secrets. Can he get in trouble for stealing nuclear secrets in this country? My God. Why did she help him down the fucking stairs? Oh, my God.
0: I can't find the story about it, but that was kind of the decision.
6: Yeah.
0: Basically.
6: Thank you, Scrotus. Thank you.
0: Let me see if I can find it.
6: Can you imagine? It's like if you were hanging out with
0: talking out of my ass.
6: Oh no, no. If you were hanging out with, say, Scalia and Thomas, and you're like, and you saw one of them needed help down the stairs. I mean, I guess it's like your humanity would hold out your hand, but then your humanity could also say, "Don't hold out your hand. Keep it in your pocket. Let's see what happens." That's tough, man. That's a tough moral thing. It's, I don't know. And you would have been a hero, Miss Macron. You would have been a fucking, you know what I mean? To a lot of people. Right. I'm not saying that'd be good, but I'm just saying you could, some people might find that heroic.
0: Private suits, no. Can transgender serve in the military?
6: Yeah.
0: Court unanimously sides with defendant in criminal venue despite dispute over where a crime occurs. So it was 9-0, and it basically means that you can't do that kind of thing. Like if there's crimes committed in Washington,
6: yes,
0: you can't get some lunatic in Texas judge to indict somebody
6: for a
0: crime that was committed in Texas. So 9-0.
6: Good job, SCOTUS. Give it up for SCOTUS, everybody. Clap for that. Bad job with the immunity, but good job on that.
0: Yeah, I think that's going to come back to bite us all, that immunity shit.
6: Oh, of course. I mean, because lots of innocent people are like, oh, can I get blanket immunity for my gross-ass, trash-ass fucking family? Does that include in-laws? Does that include Laura?
0: Well, you know he's going to pardon everybody anyway, like Biden did.
6: Right. Yeah. We got to fix that one, too. That one's got to be fixed.
0: Which means, you know, got to start going after him for state charges of some sort.
6: That's crazy. That's crazy that some fucking president could just pardon people. I mean, Trump abused the pardon power, right? He's selling it.
0: They're having hearings about that.
6: He needs to go to jail for that, right? That's what Rob Blagojevich went to jail for, selling a Senate seat, right?
0: Offering.
6: Until he was on Apprentice, until Trump pardoned him or commuted his sentence or something. God. Hey, these laws, let's just be honest, okay? Let's say the Department of Justice is for poor people. Not for rich people. It's just for us. Thank you for that.
0: Let's see. We've got... what is this? Why isn't this working?
6: It's like weird if you think about history and all the people in Hitler's life before the Nazi party took power and... stuff, all the people that might have helped him down the stairs, might say, hey, watch out, there's a car coming, don't cross now. Or, hey, watch out, that thing's falling, get out of the way, Adolf. What if they hadn't said that? Gotta be careful who you're helping these days. They might grow up to be Pol Pot or Stalin or some shit. God, you're helping Trump down the stairs? Think of all the other people on the planet that needed help down the stairs and they didn't have the help. They had to struggle down the stairs. Not Donald. Float us from France to the fucking rescue, I guess. Thanks.
0: It looked like he almost wanted Macron on the other side of him.
6: Yeah.
0: And Macron kind of walked away.
6: We had so many opportunities not to have this guy as president. I mean, you know, the American people could have done the right thing and voted for Hillary, you know, or the, you know, Merrick Garland could have got off his fucking ass and got him in jail or something like that. So many missed opportunities. And then Melania could have just... that guy in Butler, not, you know, God, man.
7: I'm literally switching sides. Not like that. I'm switching sides. I'm switching sides. I'm going to join them. I can't take it anymore. I just can't take. I saw Jake Shields today. Dude, it's like, now I know how black people feel. Now I know how Thomas Sowell must feel.
6: Wait,
7: to be the same species as George Floyd.
6: Oh, God.
0: We played this before.
6: Oh, did we?
0: Yeah.
6: Right. This is Nazi empathy, right? This is how Nazis have empathy, I guess.
7: Observe, if what you say is true, you know, maybe it's time to just, if you can't beat him, join. Who's going to beat him then? Well, our ragtag team of UFC fighters, female comedians, fake professional gamblers. Dude, if they're masters of the universe, if they have remote viewing and they control the storm on Saturn and they control global finance and all, who's going to beat them? Jake Shields and Dan Bilzerian? Dumb and Dumber? Tweedledee and Tweedledum? If that's what we're working with, dude, I'm signing up with the Empire. I'm going to be a fucking stormtrooper.
6: Oh, wait.
0: He's talking about the Jews are the ones who are... that's when he was going. He went on the rant about how he's upset that dumb people on his side,
6: yeah,
0: just for clicks, are blaming literally everything on the Jews. Like,
6: yeah, but that's yes,
0: like literally everything.
6: Right. That's
0: what, so. That's why I said if you're blaming them for the storm on Saturn, which is Jupiter, by the way, you're probably talking about. But
6: yeah, Nick. They don't have storms there.
0: It's not.
6: I've never been.
0: Saturn's not a nice place either.
6: The rainy season.
0: my voice is almost gone.
6: Shit, you still sound better than Donald.
0: I feel like Trump. Yeah.
6: No, you don't.
0: I feel like a supermodel, except times 10.
6: Yeah, that takes 10 shits in a diaper every day. Lots of supermodels do that. That's right. He said, I feel like a supermodel times 10. What a stupid shitbag. Right.
0: Do I have to find that one now?
6: Is it true they have an electronic bull in Congress now? I mean, God. Fucking punching machine.
8: I feel like a supermodel, except like times 10.
6: You stupid shitbag. This guy partied throughout the 80s. Did all the cocaine. Never OD'd. Not once. God.
8: Is your gay God going to come and save you?
6: I don't know. Is Jesus, are you gay?
0: Rick Wiles, everybody.
6: Hey, Rick. Jesus, are you gay? I don't care. You're probably not anything, though, right? Is Jesus into that? I mean, does he date? Or is he?
0: Jesus is 100% straight, Ryan.
6: Really? You must date or do something social because
0: he was pounding the shit out of Mary Magdalene.
6: Right. Well, you sure as shit not engaged in your work, though, right? I mean, you're very... when's he been in the office last? Is he checking his emails even? Fucking people are praying all the time, dude.
0: Do you need email?
6: Yeah, oh, that's another... Yeah, I don't know. Do you have Wi-Fi up there? Do you need it?
0: Does he need an assistant? I mean, he's all powerful, right?
6: Yeah, that's the thing, guys. You're all powerful. You don't want to you don't want to delegate.
0: When he went back up into heaven, is he still his own son? How fucked up is this?
6: Yeah. Listen, you got to delegate. Right, you're still your own
0: Mary
6: son.
0: Mary dies, she gets assumed up into heaven.
6: You don't even have a flowchart response.
0: Her body did not decay. It's called the assumption, right? Do you guys have that too?
6: I don't know. I don't think so.
0: Or is that a Catholic thing?
6: You know, I don't know. Assumption?
0: Yeah, it's when when she died, people witnessed her in a ball of light ascend up into the heavens.
6: I never heard of that. That sounds fun. Is that true, Jesus? You got to get a workflow going, dude. It's like, let's say somebody sends a prayer, it's text or email. They message you. They DM you. You're like, I need help. I'm having my appendix taken out. Pray for me, okay? Where does that prayer go? Like, what's the workflow? Does it go?
0: Oh, it is Catholic.
6: Oh, is it?
0: The Assumption of Mary is a Catholic dogma that Mary, at the end of her earthly life, was taken body and soul into heaven, defined by Pope Pius XII. Oh, on 1 November 1950 in his Apostolic Constitution. Oh my gosh. Munificentissimus Deus. Munificentissimus Deus.
6: Listen, Catholics, take your Mr. Mistopheles bullshit and fuck off.
0: I mean, God. Deus is God. Munificent, it means, does that mean like magnificent, super magnificent God?
6: I don't know.
0: Most generous.
6: Oh, okay. Why not just say that? You don't want people to actually sit and think about what you're trying to bullshit them with, right? You don't want them to think about what assumption would mean.
0: It leaves open the question of whether Mary died or whether she was raised to eternal life without bodily death.
6: Well, the cops aren't going to solve it. I don't know about that. Send it to the murder podcasters. They'll figure it out.
0: The Lutherans have something. Falling asleep of the Mother of God.
6: Good Lord. Jeez, come on.
0: The Feast of St. Mary.
6: Yeah. Tax exempt.